0: 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Sitting in for Rob Parker, here's Kelvin Washington.
1: That's right. It is the Odd Couple Hour, number two, numero dos, on a Worship Wednesday. Hopefully it's been a great week for you thus far. Halfway through, I tell you what, it's just been hot for us. My goodness. It's been hot all around the country, but, you know, for us here, it's been 100 degrees in the valley in Southern California, so we're definitely trying to keep it cool. You've been keeping it cool? You don't get out of the
2: house. Man, it's 98 degrees now, and it's 5 o'clock, so.
1: Here you go, Monty. You give somebody, now they become singers, now they're talking about 98 degrees. Now you in a boy band.
2: Backstreet Boys. Oh, yeah. No, anyway, all those.
1: You would have been what? Married.
2: What group? What?
1: He would have killed it if he was in, like, Next. If he was like, you were right next to RL.
2: With the puffer vest on and shirt.
1: I've always admitted that I'm the number three. Like, I'll do something silly, you know me, singing a note and something. And someone, you can keep it up. I said, no. I'm the third guy in a boy band.
2: Yeah, you can do that.
1: I'm the one. I'm decent enough looking. I've been in better shape by then, you know, back then. And I can hold a note enough that you can just hide me and put me in the middle.
2: Yeah.
1: But I'll be the one that was like, hey, you do the interviews. Like, be fun. Like, you know, that guy. Whatever, the third guy. I'm not Michael Jackson, the Jackson 5. I'm not Justin Timberlake. I ain't even JC. And with JC,
2: JC Chavez. Yeah.
1: Which he was better than Timberlake. We messed that up, y'all. We messed that
2: but
1: up.
2: But see, Timberlake had too much swag. You couldn't take him out.
3: I don't know if he was better. He was the
2: lead singer in theory.
1: That's why you can't give somebody that one chance. You mind if I sing this solo?
2: Exactly.
1: Nah.
2: Exactly.
1: Nah. But yeah, you got number two. You got number two guy in you. Oh, yeah. Like if he was a new addition.
2: I could be number two.
1: Who was who? Ralph was one Ralph originally.
2: Was one. Ralph was one.
1: No,
2: Bobby and Bobby two.
1: Yeah, Bobby was.
2: Ralph was one.
1: Yeah, and then Bobby Brown said, "No, I'm gonna go ahead and do this solo thing because y'all don't even know I'm a superstar." And he was, he was. All right, lot to get to this hour on the Odd Couple. Again, Kerry in for Rob. Check out the YouTube channel that we're not on right now. Shout out to Soccer Sweating Bullets over there. We don't know what happened. I'm blaming the heat that we had some, you know, big huge. I don't know, like a power explosion power or something, power thing, outage, yeah. You blew a socket.
4: Dub, let me know if this is good or bad. Somehow, while we have been off YouTube, they're just airing old promo videos.
1: Yeah, I'm looking at them.
4: Our YouTube watching now numbers actually went up.
1: That's pretty bad.
4: That's I don't know if that's good or bad.
1: I think that's bad. Maybe they don't like our faces at this point.
2: That's not.
1: Dang, I don't know. Throw Monty back home. Shout out to you if you're still on YouTube listening. We appreciate it. Can they hear us? Oh, I just love that.
4: No, they're playing old videos. And right now there's one of LeBron reaching the boiling point.
2: So somebody just.
4: But they're still chatting like it's a live radio show.
2: Oh, they are still chatting.
4: Nothing
2: though.
4: Going on. Yeah.
1: All right, now that's when I'm getting mad at y'all. Now listen, I'm going to need y'all to go outside. I'm going to need you to go hit her up finally.
2: So they don't care about no takes. They just want to.
1: Something. Or they love them takes from yesterday. All right. With that being said, no, we appreciate you rocking with us. All right, let's get to this, Rob G. Adam Silver has come out and really kind of talked about where the league is, and more specifically, the run that we've had of different NBA champs.
4: That's right. Adam Silver met with the media yesterday in Vegas at the Summer League for the first time in a while. He talked about a number of things, including the Kawhi Leonard investigation, which is still pending. We talked about in hour one. But one of the questions that was asked to him by friend of the show, Vinny Goodwill, currently at ESPN.
1: Shout out to Vinny.
4: Was, hey, with this new second apron in place, it's acting as a de facto hard cap, and it's causing teams to feel like they need to either, number one, break up young cores because it's getting too expensive, or in the case of Victor Wembanyama San Antonio, ask your young star to take a hometown discount so we can keep these teams together. Vinny asked if that was an unintended consequence of the second apron, and here's what Adam Silver had to say in response.
5: It's certainly not an unintended consequence. I mean, when you have a salary system in place as we do, every general manager is going to need to make mixed basketball and business decisions. Frankly, they make them regardless of whether you have a cap. You see that in other sports. People manage to budgets, and people recognize that you can't, at some point, you can't have unlimited resources, whether it's for a team or any business. In the case of a league, it's in essence zero sum. So to the extent that one player doesn't re-sign a player or chooses to trade a player, of course that player goes to another team. And so the purpose of the system is ultimately to create competition throughout the league. And from that

0: standpoint, I think the system's working incredibly well. The goal isn't necessarily to have a different champion every year, but we've had 8 different champions over the last 8 years.
1: And that's why I'm not happy. Yes, it is working. And yes, we're getting these different champs. And then nobody asked for that. And listen, now you're getting where Rob G is a Laker fan. What did he love? Oh man, the Lakers and Kobe. What did he love? I know it was towards the end of his career, but you had Kareem and Magic and those guys. You had Worthy. Like, you love that. And you can't sit up here and tell me, Kerry Rhodes.
2: What's up?
1: That we look back and we talk about when the things were, oh man, my favorite era, some might say the 80s, right? Bird and Magic. Mm-hmm. Okay. Well, look at those teams they were able to build together and look at what it did for the league. It literally saved the league. Mm-hmm. And you had these guys and you could root for your team. You could root for Philly or Detroit or, Seattle or whoever. But ultimately, if it didn't work, you knew, well, my team didn't make it, or maybe it didn't make the postseason and we lost, but I'm about to get Magic and Bird. How dope is that?
2: Mm-hmm.
1: And I think we've forgotten. And then you get to the Bulls. And Michael Jordan was great. I rooted against him every single one of his finals.
2: You did? You know, yeah. You're pissing.
1: I, not only the pissing factor, but also just I loved, like, he was great, but the team was kind of like, I ain't really with Bill Cartwright and Will Purdue and all these other people.
2: And the first run?
1: You can pick the run. I was just more like,
2: gotcha.
1: Like, you're going up against the Supersonics with Gary Payton and Sean Kemp and Detlef Shrimp. You know what I mean? I was like, I'm with that.
2: Yeah.
1: Phoenix Suns, you would have thought I was born and raised in Phoenix. I was going for them Suns.
2: Marley, KJ,
1: Charles Barkley, Richard Dumas. I can go down, Seth Sabalas. I mean, I was all in. You know, and some of those
2: Oliver
1: teams.
2: Miller?
1: Oliver, yeah, okay.
2: Big Miller.
1: Yeah, Big Miller. Shout out to Oliver Miller. Yeah. Is he still with us?
2: Ooh, I'm not sure.
1: I don't remember.
2: Yeah.
1: I don't want to get morbid. Yeah. Shout out to if he is. If he isn't, yes. I don't recall.
2: Yeah.
1: But where he did pass. That's why I thought, okay, he did pass. So rest in peace, Oliver Miller.
2: Yep.
1: But my whole point is, we enjoy rivalries. We enjoy dynasties. Why the heck do you think Duke and you love the Kyle, you're Dukie, right?
2: Yep.
1: Duke in North Carolina, because they won a bunch. Mm-hmm. Why do you think we love, you know, the 90s Cowboys? Because they went to 3 Super Bowls and you got familiar with who they were, and you knew the tight end, you knew the fullback,
2: yeah,
1: you knew, let alone the triplets. And we need that. And I think the idea that, oh yeah, everybody needs, everybody ain't gonna win.
2: No.
1: And it's been like that.
2: Yeah.
1: You know who won dag near the entire 60s? The Celtics.
2: Mm-hmm.
1: You know who won? It was dag near the Celtics or the Lakers every year in the 80s.
2: Mm-hmm.
1: You know, shout out to Philly. They snuck a little bit. But you get what I mean?
2: Yep.
1: Like, we've always had that. The 90s, if Jordan doesn't leave, it might have been him in one Piston year. You know what I mean?
2: I was about to say, yeah, the end. Oh,
1: the 90.
2: Yeah, they got 89 and 90, right?
1: So I'm simply saying, dude, I get the sentiment. We're giving her a fair shot and we're doing this. I think it was better. I think it's even better when you have rivals, when you have teams that are great, when you had Warriors, Cavs, and I knew I was getting ready to see LeBron. Can he have, oh, they're going to bounce back. Oh, they won 3-1. They came back down 3. Mm-hmm. And then how they bounce back to get KD in. These things to me make it great. Cause last season, 2 seasons ago now that this one just ended.
2: Yeah.
1: We were all talking, oh man, nobody want to see Indiana OKC. People were dreading. What if we get, Cavs OKC this year? Like, oh my God. I think sometimes we forget we love stars, we love dynasty, we love drama, we love rivalries. And that's when you go back and you think about, that's what you think about.
2: I do think about
1: when
2: that.
1: When the last time you thought about that Denver team?
2: Oh, I haven't even thought about
1: that. Last time you thought of that Milwaukee team?
2: Well, because Giannis is in the news, I thought about him a little bit. But
1: you get what I mean?
2: Like, yeah,
1: like,
2: for
1: you
2: sure.
1: Don't go back and there's nothing to that. There's nothing to even think about.
2: Yeah. No, I mean, the thing about that, Kelvin, it's you're correct. I think from the pure basketball just in the historical nature of it and what we witnessed and what we got to see, we're around the same age.
1: Right.
2: So we saw all those teams. We saw all those goats for us that we mm-hmm. saw at that time that we remember through those battles that they had, right? I'm not too mad at where we are right now. I know 8 every year is wild. That's wild. But if you think about it, OKC was a game away from being there twice, two years in a row. Indiana had an injury. So it's not just about the money. Like, that team fell off because of, you know, circumstances outside of the money. So I think we still have teams that can operate that way to where we can still have those things. I don't think it's just about the second apron and this situation in particular. I know it's the pressing thing to talk about now because it is about the money. And we're talking about contracts and we're talking about Victor taking, you know, cuts to stay with the team. Mm-hmm. But those are things that can still happen with players. I know we want them to go get their money. I'm about that as well. But if you want to win and sacrifice $10 million to make that win, there are ways around it, Kelvin. And I don't think we're still

0: too far off from having those rivalries still happen with this, under this umbrella.
1: We'll have to wait and see, which, by the way, what was your take on it? Me and Rob got into it.
0: What?
1: What's new? We got into it because I'm like, dude, because you just mentioned it, Victor Wembanyama, and obviously Rob G brought it up, taking less money.
0: Yeah.
1: I said, I'm all about, if his choice was, hey, I'm defensive player of the year, got to the finals, blah, blah, blah, balled out, I'm an all-star, I'm getting what I deserve, I would have a zero problem with it. But I also had zero problem with him choosing to do it this way. Because my point is, at the end of Victor Wembanyama's career, we're not going to go, man, you know he made a half a bill. Nobody's going to remember. If he made 480 or 620, we won't remember.
0: Right.
1: What he's trying to be,
0: yes,
1: where he's trying to go, what he's trying to do, be one of the GOATs, if not the GOAT, it's going to come down to titles and rings. And yes, he knows I'm better suited with these young guys that I have with me, you know, Dylan Harper and Castle and so on and so forth, having money to keep a champagne and so forth.
0: Yep.
1: And he knows that's what we're judging him on. And currently, it's not his fault. The CBA is, we have a salary cap.
0: Yeah.
1: So, meaning there is a certain limit. There's $100 million you got to spend.
0: Mm-hmm.
1: All right? And that's it. So therefore, what is he supposed to do? And they're like, and Rob's point, oh, well, the owners, well, that's not where we are. The owners, that's not, the cap is on the league. And yes, I'd agree. Hey, if we can switch it up, sure. But that's not where we are. And so Victor is trying to secure himself as many chances to get to the finals as possible. So when it's all said and done, he can be Victor Wembanyama 5-0, and you know, well, not one, but 5-1 or whatever it'll be, 4-2. And we can debate there, but at least he'll have those rings.
0: Right.
1: Collecting all the checks as much as possible. All right. Well, you may hold your team back.
0: Yes. I'm on board with what he did. I mean, right, the guy's what, 3 years in the league?
1: Mm-hmm.
0: I mean, I know he has an injury history and I know all those things, but how much did he leave on the table? Because I'm not sure if
1: $50 million. And once I did the math, get that money.
0: How much was it, Rob G?
1: $50 million.
2: That was $50 million.
1: It was $50 million over 5 years. $10 million a year. I say once you take taxes and aid, so basically $5 million a year. I'm gonna give up the five to keep my dogs with me, so we can try to win this.
0: 100%, I am as well. I'm sorry, Rob, and I played, and I know. Like, I've also been out the game long enough to know that those dollars matter,
1: right?
0: So I'm not gonna say to any player, don't take your money,
1: right? And I'm not mad if he did it. I'm just saying I get why.
0: No, right now he's trying to cement his legacy and win championships. I mean, we know that's what he's about. We've seen it.
1: Dude cries when he loses, cries when he wins, cries. He just all in on it. Raji, before we break, why are you shaking your head on this?
0: I mean, he's still
2: y'all
0: shaking
2: are ridiculous.
0: His head. Rob,
2: y'all are ridiculous.
0: Why?
2: Because the same people who are applauding Victor Wembanyama for getting all his money next year and the year after that, let's say that Steph Castle, Dylan Harper, like, nah, I ain't taking less. Are you going to say, oh, well, he don't care about winning. He's not really about the team. No. They are businessmen. They are in this to get paid.
0: 100%.
2: And Victor Wembanyama, all he did was say, you know what, R.C. Buford, the fact that you screwed up and gave De'Aaron Fox $220 million, that's okay. I'll take the loss on that one. Like, that's not fair to ask him to do that when you're the one who screwed up.
0: Nobody asked him to do that.
2: Yes, they did.
1: But what I'm saying is...
0: He said, yeah, they did.
1: No, but listen. Would we all agree he ain't normal?
2: Correct.
1: Do we all agree he's known that probably since he was 10? That, like, could be possibly one of the greats. And what I mean is, he knows, I brought this up to Rob G, the amount of money Shohei Ohtani is getting in Japan that we don't even know about, think about, like, is insane. So he can tell you, yeah, just give me $2 million, whatever it is. Give me
2: a million. But he didn't take a pay cut. He deferred it. He's still going to get all that money eventually. Right.
1: But what I'm saying is, it's the way in which you are manipulating your money. He is saying, I'm going to get that 50 back, especially if I'm a champion. And the more I'm on it, and the more I'm doing this, and the more I'm winning, and the more I'm successful, and I'm that guy. I'm 22 years old.
0: No, he is a kid,
2: Rob. So you mean to tell me that the Spurs front office is not going to get mad at or suggest to the other two guys, well, you know, he took less money?
0: They can suggest all they want, but they don't have to do it. Right now, in this moment where they are with this team.
2: You're setting back all the other players coming up. Maybe not the top guys, like, because they're going to get their money regardless, Luka,
0: yes,
2: Jokic,
0: they're gonna
2: whatever.
0: Get it.
2: Right? But if you're in the next tier below that, well, hey, man, if that guy's taking less money, there ain't no way I'm giving you $45 million a year.
1: And I strongly disagree. Every single year, we see somebody get a... Let's be real. Is Austin Reeves really worth all the money he just got?
2: He got offered it by two different people, so yes.
1: But because somebody knows...

0: I have to pay $100 million a year, and I might as well get him. Austin Reaves ain't that guy like that in the postseason. We know that. When it ultimately matters.
1: So are you telling me then that Nikola Jokic does not realize that he's being compared against the all-time greats? Because he's doing the exact opposite of Wemby. He's like, no, not only am I not going to extend with you, I'm going to wait one more year, because when it's one more year, I'm eligible for an even bigger extension. So you mean to tell me that Victor Wembanyama cares more about his legacy and winning than Nikola Jokic does?
2: No, because Jokic is playing a game where if he's waiting until the last second and something happens, then that contract can be totally different
1: but
2: anyway.
1: But he said the reason he's doing it is because he wants to get more money.
2: Well, he's taking the risk.
1: Right. But you're telling me, is what's the difference? Are you saying one guy cares more than the other one?
2: No, I'm saying one guy's taking the risk and the other guy is very conscious about what he's doing.
1: Risk. Who? Wemby, there is no risk for Wemby. If he would have signed it at the 25 was there no matter what.
2: Wemby's not taking a risk. I'm talking about Jokic.
1: Right.
2: Jokic is taking a risk. Wemby is making a calculated decision to help his team win. It's different. It's still different.
0: I think if I'm going to answer your question. I don't think Joker ever thought he would be one of the greatest of all time. Right. Meaning, go. Not right. saying he's in the top 10, 15. You get what I'm saying?
2: Yes.
0: I think Wembley strongly believes I can be the greatest player to ever walk the earth. And so, yes, I'm answering your question. I think he views his legacy different. I think Wemby looks at it as, I absolutely can be the number one, number two. Well, going for one, but if I fall on two, fine. Mm-hmm. Kind of a LeBron thing.
1: I don't think he's fine falling for two.
0: I get your point, that's how berserk he is about this. And so I'm saying yes, whereas Joker thinks I don't question does he want it, I don't question that he's a good teammate, but I also think he understands, hey, you know, I've been doing all the best I can, but I'm also getting these money because my horses got
2: Joker,
0: to feed.
2: Joker has already knocked it out the park. So it doesn't really matter what
0: your
2: we're talking about.
0: Your second round
2: right now.
0: Draft yes. pick, all of that, dude.
2: Nobody expects him to be this guy.
1: I just don't like, and you guys aren't necessarily making this point, but there is a groundswell of people that say, see, Wemby's putting winning above everything else.
2: Yeah.
1: Like, you mean to tell me that when Matthew Stafford wanted to get paid, he don't care about winning? Or when Kobe wanted to get paid, he don't care about winning? Or when Michael Jordan was making more than 19 other teams in the NBA, he didn't care about winning? Like,
0: well,
1: that's
0: because he was making $2 million
1: But hey, I deserve to get paid what
0: he
1: I'm
0: does.
1: Worth. And Victor Wembanyama decided, I do not deserve to get paid what I'm worth.
0: And I think, Laker fan, you.
1: Yes.
0: The last 4 or 5 years when Kobe took all that money, y'all couldn't really do nothing.
1: It was worth it because he got to the final 7 times.
0: Right. No, I'm saying you're rewarding him.
1: Yes.
0: But that was the end of it.
1: Sure.
0: Victor Wembanyama never wants the end. Until
1: he's giving up money before he even starts making money. I can see if he was 35 doing this, but he's 22.
0: I see it the opposite. He knows he's
1: needs
0: about
1: to get
0: to...
1: Brendan Sorsby on the line. Like, hey, what do we do at this stage in our career to get the dollars up?
0: I tell you, always. I mean,
1: $20,000 on the coin.
2: What's so crazy about it is, both ways is fine in my mind. Like, so it's just for the sake of this argument, right? It's that's where it is for me.
0: All right. Spirited conversation that no one heard or saw.
2: So nobody saw.
0: I'm glad you could have. We just like each other. We just talk to each other. That's all that was. It is the Odd Couple. If you're listening, if you can hear us, I don't know. Hello. Check it in. It is Kerry Rhodes in for Rob. Kelvin Washington with you on a Worship Wednesday. Still a lot left. We got to hit the One's Got to Go coming up in a little bit as well. And Kerry, I'm going to throw a question out for you. Mm-hmm. A position that you had to go and make plays against. I'll explain what that is. It's the Odd Couple, Fox Sports Radio.
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1: This is Two Pros and a Cup of Joe.
16: Yeah, baby.
17: So Ward Manuel, the athletic director for now of Michigan, was talking with the Michigan Insider.
18: Isn't he out?
17: Following. No.
18: He's still there?
17: They're still investigating.
18: Oh, yeah. I thought he was out.
17: Quote, "I don't need the credit for Michigan's success, but I'm not going to stand idly by and let people say all this happened despite Ward Manuel." So you know what? Good for him. Yeah, standing his ground. Guys, standing his ground. And I don't think it's going to make any difference whatsoever.
18: Dang.
17: Like, the fact that
18: I thought I read that they were letting him go like that. It was already taking place, but I I guess.
6: Well, I mean, AI, there's procedures to this, right?

0: Right.
1: Yeah, so
2: AI reported it?
0: It must have. AI is jacking everything up, man. Because I don't know what's real and what isn't anymore. Yeah. Like, when I be looking around.
3: Two pros. LeVar Arrington, Brady Quinn, and a cup of joe. Jonas Knox. 6 a.m. Eastern, 3 a.m. Pacific on Fox Sports Radio.
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0: hold me close.
1: He said hold him close.
0: It is the Odd Couple on a Worship Wednesday.
2: Yeah.
0: Kerry Rose is in for Rob. Kelvin Washington. Man, and this reminds me, yesterday Ephraim was in.
1: Yeah.
0: And Rob G, get on the mic. You know what I'm talking about. Yesterday we brought up the topic towards, it was like, I think it was towards the end of the show. Or maybe it's the middle. But we got on just like AAU and kind of just the weird young athletes. When I tell you fired up, Ephraim Salaam was talking during the break, during the music Mary was playing, during the talk time, during commercials, following me to the water cooler. Like, leave me alone, Ephraim. And that's what we just did right now, this conversation of money. I try to go to the restroom. All I hear is you and Rob G. Now, Rob G, hear me out. So, like, Sangoon, it's $25 million, but if they give him $20 and I hear you, but what I'm saying is, I was all second team, all pro, and what I did was, but I'm like, man, shut up.
1: I had to prove my point because he was trying to prove his point again. And we both had some good points. And the other thing.
0: It was all right.
1: Whoa, time out. There were some good points. And the one I threw out at the end, though, that also was probably was a point. Huge point.
0: You tell the people.
1: No, you got
0: to
1: go ahead.
0: You were just saying. So, by the way, it is the Odd Couple on this Worship Wednesday. We got One's Gotta Go coming up a little bit. Monty will get you updated here in a second. We were talking about just Victor Wembanyama taking less. And you were with me in that.
1: Yeah.
0: I think he's just so maniacal about money. Winning that he doesn't really care. And then we start talking and arguing back by the water cooler. And you mentioned a good point that there's no income tax, state income tax in Texas, which is another reason. So, it's less money to really think about, yes. You know, for him. So I got you in that. But Rob G's whole point, and I get it, right? If you work hard as a business, get as much as you can. But I think there are just some people, when he goes to bed at night, when he's 42 or whatever, the career's over, all he's going to think about was the wins losses. He's not going to care like, oh, man, I only got $700 million in the bank. I could have had 780. Like, I don't think he's going to care
3: so
0: about
3: that.
0: So
3: when Tobias Harris is terrible this season, can you get some of that money back?
0: Exactly. Tobias Harris made $302 million.
3: Shout out to Tobias.
0: Shout out to him.
1: Yep.
0: I've been around him. Cool dude. Was at a wedding with him. Cool dude.
1: Yeah.
0: $300 million to buy. Dog.
1: That's crazy. But power.
0: He might. Every league has that guy. We all agree Kirk Cousins in the NFL.
1: Yes. Not even close.
0: Tobias Harris. Yeah. Who else might be that?
1: Oh, in the NBA or the league?
0: I might have to look up Mike Conley. Is he in that league?
3: But no, at one point he was the highest paid player in the league.
0: Yeah, he's 35 million.
1: But not like Tobias, though. Tobias is
0: looked it up.
1: How much?
0: $302 million.
1: Mike Conley?
0: Oh, not Mike.
1: Oh, you're talking Tobias. About Tobias. I was about to say, Tobias.
0: Ding!
1: Yeah.
0: My hey, gosh, what's going to be 6'7"?
1: Averaging about 14, 15 points a game?
3: Yeah. About 10, 11 in the playoffs because the numbers are going down.
0: No, hold on. No, don't do that. He was balling this year. He was balling this year.
1: He did ball this year.
3: And then he just fell off.
0: And then he fell off.
3: He was so good, and then he just stopped one day.
0: He said, I got y'all. I put
3: my work in.
4: It's a cap, Rob.
3: Y'all got it from here.
0: Man. All right. But any other points y'all want to get out on this before I go to Monty?
1: Let's go to Monty.
0: I'm good. All right, Monty's going to join now. And I'm going to throw this one at you on the other side. There was a conversation about, and Rob G set it up, but just who is the best receiver, two or three? We know one and two, but who's the third? And then I'm going to ask you, what's the hardest guy to kind of guard? Is it this type or that type? We'll do that in a moment. Monty right now is getting you updated with her nice rose gold headphones.
5: Thank you. Thank you so much. Aren't they cute?
0: They are cute.
5: Thank you. Guys, Tyrese Haliburton is going to be on Mind the Game podcast.
1: Uh-oh.
5: That's what this is about.
0: Wasting
5: my time.
0: Wasting my time.
1: Even got a comment out of you.
0: All right,
1: Monty.
0: What do you want more to come, Monty? The

0: The Clippers and Kawhi Clippers. LeBron to make a decision?
1: I don't care about what LeBron's doing. It's okay. Not coming to the Clippers. Right. I don't care.
0: Not bad, but just to get
1: but
0: it over
1: you
0: with.
1: Get what I'm saying? Like, I want to get over the Clippers situation because I think it's stupid that we're still in this position.
0: Okay. I agree.
1: And the latest comments are like, yeah, we'll figure it out before the season starts. It's been 10 months,
0: yeah.
1: You cuckoo bird.
0: Yeah.
1: How have you not figured it out? And I think the big thing is that with Steve Ballmer being cleared of, you know what I'm saying? Like that they're saying that they did do something to him, that he's mm-hmm. okay. But on the business side of it, I'm sure the NBA is like, how do we just punish Kawhi? That's going to be weird.
0: That's going to be weird.
1: That's going to be weird. And I feel like that's what it, but just punish him. Get it over with.
0: I
1: think Toronto still takes him. I think Toronto's just going to be like, how many games is he suspended?
0: Weird is it? Yeah.
1: Then we take a pick. You know what I'm saying?
0: Yep.
1: Like, how many picks do we take back? But I do think they want Kawhi regardless.
0: I agree.
1: And what a better... You mean Kawhi doesn't play the first half of the season? Oh, how nice.
0: Right. So and they got some players. They'll
1: and they right. have players mm-hmm. like he's available later on. You know what I'm saying? So just get it done. Just get it done. Argentina gets it done. Doesn't matter if they're down. They're never out. They That's came true. Back from behind once again. I know, Mary. I'm sorry. I was going for England too, Mary. I was going for England too. But once again, they were down. Came back, defeated England 2-1 in the semifinals, scoring their first goal in the 85th minute of the match. Lionel Messi assisted on both of the goals that happened within 7 minutes. Argentina is going to defend their title on Sunday against Spain in New Jersey. England still has another match. They have to go play for third place for the bronze medal, and they're going to face France on Saturday. That's for third place. Trained to push past the pain, not athletes, just people trafficked every day right here in the United States, sometimes by someone they trusted. During the World Cup, help us break the silence. Visit bluecampaign.gov/World Cup to learn more. NFL news. Speaking to Yahoo Sports Daily, Chiefs quarterback Patrick Mahomes said that he's really trying to be ready for week one. He's doing everything he can. He knows that obviously there's things that he can't control, but his goal is to not miss the first game of the season against the Broncos as he's recovering from an ACL injury. The Saints and running back Alvin Kamara have agreed to a restructured contract to keep him in New Orleans. And in college football, ACC last year, there was a chaotic 5-way tie at the top of the standings. So the conference announced that changes are coming to their tiebreakers. Basically, it's going to allow higher rated teams more of an opportunity to play in the conference title game. In the NHL, hockey, Jets and center Cole Perfetti have agreed to a new 5-year, $30 million contract. Steven Yzerman has stepped down as the Red Wings GM after 7 seasons. And the Hurricanes are going to raise their second Stanley Cup championship banner on September 29th when they host the Panthers to kick off the season. Back to you guys.
0: Monty, thank
1: yes.
0: you. It is the Odd Couple, Kelvin Washington, Kerry Rose, who is in for Rob Parker. Shout out to Saga. Got us back on YouTube.
2: Oh, we're back.
0: Looking crazy.
2: You were like in the corner. No Fox Sports header or nothing.
0: Yeah, no, we just out here. We just out here. We got a clock behind us. We just out here. Saga, you doing your thing, man. Hand sanitized. Sagar, you got to give me a text. Let me know. What if I didn't pick my nose? I didn't know I was about to be back on. You know I'm on TV every day, all day in the morning.
2: Yeah,
0: I'm used to
2: are.
0: Y'all been in me. All right, back on cam. I'm used to hearing that in my ear, Kerry. On cam.
2: Yeah, Sagar, nope.
0: Sagar got me. I might have been out here digging for gold.
2: Surprise.
0: Got me on here to these YouTube streets. No, Sagar, thanks for getting us back up. For those who were joining, we had a weird moment. We don't know what happened.
2: Yeah.
0: So now we're not the odd couple. We're the close couple. What's funny, it looks further away on YouTube than in reality.
2: No, we're close. Like you can touch me.
0: Yeah. Yeah. I don't want to do it.
2: Yeah, you don't want to do that. Yep.
0: Keep it. I know I am.
2: Keep
0: jealous.
2: It PG.
0: 10 abs and.
3: What do you mean by that?
0: 17 triceps and deltoids. I didn't even know what a deltoid is, but you got them. The heck is that?
2: Hey.
0: Why your shoulder blades got shoulder blades?
2: That's why you keep it tucked away. So then when you show it, you'd be like, hey.
0: Whoa.
2: He's all right.
0: Odd Mayor, I need a hold up.
2: Hold up.
0: Yeah, that sounded wild.
4: I agree with him.
0: Yeah.
2: You agree?
4: It's called sleeper build.
2: There you go, Mary. Let him know.
0: Hashtag whatever. All right.
4: You just can't relate.
0: I can't. Not right now. You could have got me 15, 20 years ago. Young Dub. Young Dub was all right.
2: Ripped up.
0: Dad Dub's fighting for my life. All right. Rob G, still got some football talk as well with the wide receiver position.
5: Yeah, big facts. ESPN's doing their daily release of where the survey anonymous executives, coaches, scouts to rank the top 10 players at every position. Yesterday, earlier this week, they had the quarterbacks talk about on the show. Today, it was the wide receivers. And the number one guy running away with this year was Ja'Marr Chase. He had a great season, of course. Number two, right behind him, Justin Jefferson, who only slipped back because the quarterback position was so bad.
0: Yes, it
5: he
0: was.
5: He had a down season.
0: You know it's bad when you're happy to get Kyler Murray.
5: Yeah, big facts. Big facts.
0: Yes, yeah. I mean, you know, he's going to be great. But yeah, you know it's bad, man.
5: And so those two guys were on every single ballot, of course, right? They're

0: the two best dudes. What was interesting was every other player in the top 10, 3 through 10, was left off a voter's top 10 ballot entirely at least once.
1: Wow.
0: So they could not decide after those two guys who the next 8 were.
1: Okay.
0: And part of it being, and me and Dub were talking about this off the air, is that all of the guys listed, they play the same position. None of them play it the same way.
1: Mm-hmm.
0: JSN is different than Puka. Puka's different than St. Brown.
1: Yep.
0: Lamb's different than Nico and so on and so forth.
1: Yep.
0: So Dub, I'll let you tee it up to Kerry, but why is that?
2: And so Rob G and I were talking just about the idea, Kerry. You had to, of course, play in safety, not necessarily guard them all the time, but you had to, you know, defend them at times and then try to lay them out at times too.
1: Yeah.
2: But what is that? What is it? Because everyone views it differently. Give you two all-time greats.
1: Mm-hmm.
2: Give me a Randy Moss who's explosive and can get big touchdowns. He only might have 3 catches, but all 3 touchdowns. Or give me a Jerry Rice. He might chop you down and go for 180 yards, 14 receptions. What, when you look at it, is a harder receiver to guard, or which one would you prefer, maybe, if you're a general manager when it comes to receiver position? Because they're all different. Do you want the 6'4", 6'5", Megatron style? Do you want the Antonio Brown?
1: Yeah.
2: You know what I mean?
1: Yeah.
2: And what, so tell us kind of what you prefer, and then what was difficult for you to defend?
3: Yeah, me stepping into the GM position, putting that hat on for me, like, I would want a big body guy. I would want a Randy Moss guy. I would want a T.O. type of guy. Somebody that can take the top off the defense, but also make the tough contested catch back in my day, which is a little different now.
2: Yeah. Can't hit him.
3: No. And so now that's the difference. So even at that time, like, those guys would be the guys that I would think of right away. The guys that would be hard for me to cover, or the ones that I would be like, hey man, this is going to be a long matchup. Yeah. I got to be patient. I got to be smart. It would be the Wes Welkers.
2: Oh, yeah.
3: Those slot guys. Yeah. The Steve Smiths at that time. Like, little small guys, explosive still, because they're both explosive still, but they get in and out of breaks quick, and they're able to make tough catches as well. So it's still, like, they're different in their body type.
2: One was a one, though. One was more of a
3: Steve
2: 2-3.
3: Smith was a one.
2: Steve Smith Sr. was a one. I mean, to be 5'9", whatever, exactly. It might be giving him an inch.
3: Yeah.
2: I mean, he was a dog. He could jump out the gym.
3: People don't talk about him now, but. Tough.
2: They should,
3: but he's tough.
2: Yeah. Man, he was a beast for a long time.
3: A long time, yeah.
2: Tough, strong, could catch it. He could moss you at 5'9". He's like, wait a minute, how did he grab that? Yeah, he was a beast.
3: Like, well, I'm forgetting, like, Andre Johnson. I mean, so many guys at that time, like the bigger guys, right? The Megatrons that were just, you know, freak athletes.
2: Are we sure Joe Johnson and Andre Johnson aren't brothers? Has anyone actually confirmed, or at worst, first cousins?
3: Rob G
2: confirmed that, because Andre Johnson and Joe Johnson are the same human.
3: They do look really
2: close. Look alike.
3: They do, yeah.
2: Disposition on the court or on the field was the same.
0: That's actually one of the top searches out there.
2: Is it?
0: Yes, and it says, no, contrary to popular belief, Andre and Joe Johnson are not related.
3: I mean, same personality.
2: Same personality, chill, quiet, beast. You know, Joe Johnson was a Hall of Fame, like, talent. I'm not saying he should be a Hall of Fame, but I'm just saying just ability.
3: Oh, of course, yeah.
2: He had a heck of a 8-9 year run where he was just ISO Joe was nuts.
3: Think about this. He didn't play defense like Kawhi. I know we thought we sold it. But he reminds me of that, like, the body type, the way he played, got to his spots.
2: Chill, demeanor.
3: Right, like not trying to
2: no rush. I'm a dude. Yeah, that's a good point. Mid-range you to death.
3: Yes. Anyway, yeah.
2: Yeah, ISO Joe was nice.
3: Yeah.
2: I'm still not convinced that they're not related somehow.
3: But look, let's go back to this list, though, Kel. So out of the list that they said, though, it was...
0: The 10 in order, if you want.
3: Okay, go ahead. Yeah. Go ahead, Roger.
0: So it goes Chase, Jefferson, JSN, Puka, St. Brown, CD, Pickens, Nico Collins, A.J. Brown, Devontae Adams.
3: So right off the top, I'll tell you this, Kel.
2: Okay.
3: The top 5 is the top 5.
2: Okay.
3: Everybody underneath that, I would say there's something about their game that
2: you might prefer another guy
3: excludes them from being in the top 5. And I'll say it like this, Kel. So let me see those last 5 again.
2: Try to look at it again.
3: Yeah, me too. So 6, CeeDee Lamb, too inconsistent. He drops the ball. He drops the ball too much for me to be a number 1 guy. He makes the big catches, but he's not as consistent. George Pickens, same way.
2: He was insane last year. I gotta give it to him.
3: Nico Collins, he's a guy that's gonna make the tough catches. He's not gonna take a slant 80 yards, so he's not like super explosive, right? He's a possession guy. AJ Brown, he just

0: we know how good he is, but the off the field stuff and the drama that comes with him is a huge problem.
1: All right. Would you say now that that's gone because he's a Patriot?
0: Nope.
1: Okay.
0: Mm-mm. Ain't going nowhere. That's who he is. Davante Adams is just old, but he's really consistent. He's a good red zone target, but he's not going to do anything. That's
1: you know the one that's the most interesting. I know we're up against it here.
0: Yeah.
1: Puka Nacua to me.
0: Yep.
1: Because I think he is the Luka Nacua of just like, how is he destroying us?
0: Yep.
1: He ain't that fast.
0: Yep.
1: He ain't that big. Yep. He can't jump that high. You know what I mean? And you're just like, no, Matt, on paper, this doesn't make any sense. And week after week, teams go, we got to stop Puka. We got to stop Puka. Third and three, Matthew Stafford, Dak near my say, Puka on three. Like, he makes it up. And still, it's Puka. And I'm like, how is he doing this? Like, he is one where I'm like, man, the Rams organization does a great job.
0: Mm-hmm.
1: Cooper Kupp, you're like, let little old dude. And 100%. He had a 4 or 5 year run with them. And then Puka Nacua, like, they find those guys. You're like, him?
0: Yeah.
1: So, yeah, I give them credit for that.
0: We got here.
1: Give them credit. What were you about to say?
0: So, who would that? Would that top five be your top five in that order?
1: We know the two.
0: In the order. So it's Chase and Jefferson. Who was three?
2: Chase, Jefferson, JSN, Puka, St. Brown.
0: See, I got that list different in my opinion, but I want to hear what yours would be, that top five.
1: I like that.
0: You like it the way it is?
1: I like it the way it is because the ones that they've named,
0: mm-hmm.
1: Now JSN obviously had a breakout huge year.
0: Yes.
1: But I think that's, mark it down. That's what he's about to do.
0: What's he going
1: to
0: do?
1: St. Brown has been that guy, and he does it in a multitude of ways. As you mentioned, it can be over the top. It can be a slant. It can be a middle. It can be just a screen.
0: Mm-hmm.
1: And, you know, he dagger here, throw a touchdown, too.
0: And he blocks.
1: And he's tough. So have you seen his daddy?
0: Yes.
1: You're going to be tough.
0: Yes.
1: So I'm not mad at that. And then, I like that.
0: You like that?
1: Yeah.
0: See, like, my list would have been, it'd be Chase, Jefferson. I got St. Brown at three. That's how much I think of him.
1: Yeah.
0: I got Puka at four and JSN at five.
1: I'm
0: just saying in order. Okay. Yeah.
1: All right, one's got to go on the way. And this is an extreme tourism location. We'll explain what we mean. It's the Odd Couple on a Worship Wednesday. Stick with your boys. Carry in for Rob, Kelvin Washington, Fox Sports Radio.
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9: 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When I lost my mom, she was only 46. And I lost my dad to cancer. 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
5: I'm Dan Patrick, and this is Above the Noise. France came into this year's World Cup as one of the favorites. After a high-scoring start, many viewed them as the team to beat. Loaded with world-class talent, that firepower eventually pushed them past Spain as the betting favorite. What got overlooked? Spain's defense. While the headlines focused on France's stars, Spain quietly built one of the strongest defenses in the tournament. Disciplined, rarely out of position, this led to Spain's defense having allowed just one goal coming into yesterday's matchup. Then came the ultimate test. France's explosive attack against Spain's defense felt like the classic unstoppable force meets the immovable object. Offense will always grab the headlines, but tournaments are often decided by the teams that defend the best. Yesterday was just another reminder that while great attacks can win you games, get you headlines, defenses still win championships. I'm Dan Patrick, and this is Above the Noise. 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

0: Hey, Sagar, man, come on, man. Got us on. Okay, we over here having some conversations I made for TV. It is the Odd Couple, Kelvin Washington, Kerry Rhodes, on a Worship Wednesday. Rob Parker out. Enjoy. I don't even know where he is, to be honest. I know he was an All-Star weekend. I mean, in Major League, All-Star. I don't know where he is now.
1: I don't know where he's at right now.
0: Do you know what he was doing his last? 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It is the way tire buying should be. All right, let's get to it. It's time now for one. It's got to go.
2: Hard decisions.
3: So five's a crowd. Is that what I'm blending here? Five's an uneven number. Figure it out.
0: Hear me out. Hear me out. Rob G, you brought up a great one, so I'm going to let you have this one. Something happened, it was all went viral, that led to this, right?
4: Yo, speaking of old people doing stuff, did y'all see that old man get bucked by that bison?
5: Yes, I did.
4: At Yellowstone, that was incredible.
0: Yeah, that was nuts if you bucked. Yeah, we saw that.
4: The hip movement around that past rusher for
1: man,
4: that bison.
1: He was

0: One's got to go.
1: But you'll never
2: like,
1: do this.
2: I ain't doing that one.
0: I don't think I can do the Everest thing. It's too high. It's too long. And you're just walking up Everest and you see people rolling down. Like, I don't want to do all that.
2: See people rolling.
0: I've seen that, man. You're going up this hill and people just rolling down and you know they're done. Like, it's crazy. Like, why would you do that?
2: Why is it so funny? Like, yeah, just,
0: that's the one. That's the one for me. It's crazy.
2: You know, all right. Monty, Mary, Rob G, because I'm gonna go last.
3: What is a deep sea? What do you mean by that?
2: So remember that
3: like a cruise,
4: the submarine
2: that went underneath, and they went the little capsule
1: 200 yards underneath the surface to investigate a hole.
3: I think the sea is very scary.
2: It is.
3: So I would not go into a submarine. But I'd rather send me to space and back for a second.
2: You want to do that one?
3: I don't want to do it. I'm just saying I'll pick that one over the sea any day. I'm scared.
2: Why don't you
3: want
2: to go to space?
3: In the ocean. Like, I don't know. We don't know.
2: Oh,
3: what
2: they say is like 70%. We still don't know, or
3: we
2: something
3: crazy. Yeah. Yeah. No, we don't know. I don't want to be there.
2: Yeah.
0: Mm-hmm. Yeah.
2: Mary, you.
4: Yeah. No. Don't send me to space.
2: No space.
4: I literally pass out in roller coasters, and I've only been on like two. Don't send me to space.
2: You're worse than me. I'm not a roller coaster person, but I'll do them.
4: Anything with bungee jumping. All that. Nah. Count me out. I would do ziplining though.
0: Yeah, ziplining's fun.
3: It is fun.
0: Yeah,
2: man, what a drop off. She went from skydiving to zipline. That was like my daughter's zipline.
0: She went space
4: off the ground.
0: Skydive.
2: Rob G.
1: Well, I ain't doing any of these, to be honest. But I'm definitely not doing the safari because they say they can smell fear, and I know they're gonna get it.
2: Yeah, they will get you. I know. I did it, and I spotted. Yeah. By the way, I spotted the lion. We're all seeing all this. I mean, it was full Lion King. Timba and Pumbaa. What's the name of
3: them? Yeah, Timon and Pumbaa.
2: Him too. They walked by. I'm like, little Timba, and then we saw these different. By the way,
0: Timba.
2: They
0: Timon and Pumbaa.
3: Timon and
0: Pumbaa.
2: You know we call them everybody. You know we call them different names. Don't do that. And then they had a bunch of other stuff like wildebeest, like things you just never see.
4: You
2: that
4: guys,
2: was amazing.
4: That's calm.
2: When the lion came, I was like, ooh. So yeah, I'll get that. Mine is easy. It's the submarine thing.
3: That submarine thing
2: imploded. I'm straight. I have no reason to be down there in deep sea. I am absolutely, give me 8 feet in the pool. That's about it. I'm good.
0: It seems like both of you guys are fine with the Mount Everest though.
2: I mean, better than going down. I'm not going up though.
3: Listen, I said that
2: I'm not going
3: Mount
2: to find
3: Everest.
2: The Kraken.
3: I don't want to see all the dead bodies on my way. You know what I'm saying?
2: I don't want to do any of it, but I ain't going with the crap. 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
10: So Austin Reeves asked me, how are you doing? And I said, if I was doing any better, I'd be you. And I gave him the double finger guns. He loved it.
11: Yeah.
10: He said, and then when he said he loved it, I said, Austin, you could have that one for free. And I mean, 4 years, $185 million max extension. Good for Austin Reeves.
11: It's very kind of you. So you set the table for me to go eat? Is that what you did?
10: We're probably not going to get him.
11: You did that a little late in the proceedings here. I would have preferred the finger guns. Like on
10: Tuesday. you never know when you're going to run into Austin Reeves when you're getting coffee in a hotel lobby.
11: You could have walked past Austin Reeves at any point this week. Just like, listen, you would have had to gone out of your way to do it, but you could have done it at any point. He's been standing next to us within 15 feet of us since Monday.
10: Listen, you're gonna nitpick this, you're gonna nitpick that.
11: Yeah,

0: I'm having the time of my life.
1: I know you are.
0: I saw Colin Jost too again.
1: Did you really?
0: Me and Colin Jost, off air,
1: yeah,
0: have one of the best relationships here.
1: That's great.
0: It doesn't translate to getting him onto the show.
1: Well, it's parlayed into nothing. I mean,
0: well, it's parlayed into a little friendship with Colin Jost, where I see him this year. We both love Carolina.
1: Right.
0: That's what we bonded over last year. Mm-hmm. I knew we could bond over. He didn't remember me.
1: Right.
0: But I knew I could get that bond back with him because sure. of how strong our bond was last year.
1: Yeah.
0: I asked him, what do you think about the Mike Malone hire? Right away, his face lit up. He was like, finally, somebody asked me about Carolina. I've been dying to talk Carolina.
1: Sure.
0: He said he loves the hire.
1: Yeah.
0: And then as he was walking away, he said, it can't be worse than the...
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4: How do you process James Cook, running back, praising the, quote, new energy in the building, close quote, under new Bills head coach Joe Brady? My first thought on this, James Cook did not just throw shade at the old coach, Sean McDermott. He threw an entire solar eclipse, according to our astrology insider, Andrew. When Cook raves about Joe Brady and the, quote, new energy and authenticity, it's NFL speak for the last guy suck the oxygen out of the room. It's the gridiron equivalent of your coworker whispering, that's the vibe. That's the vibe. It's so much better now that the old guy's gone. Everyone can exhale. The Bills are not in boot camp anymore.
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10: The World Cup final is set. Argentina will be defending their title on Sunday against Spain in New Jersey. Argentina came back from behind once again to defeat England in the semifinals 2-1, scoring their first goal in the 85th minute of the match. Lionel Messi assisted on both goals that happened within 7 minutes. England will face France for third place on Saturday. In the NFL, the Saints and running back Alvin Kamara have agreed to a restructured contract to keep him in New Orleans. Speaking to Yahoo Sports Daily, Chiefs quarterback Patrick Mahomes says that his goal is to be ready for week one and that he's doing everything he can to be ready and not miss their first game of the season against the Broncos. Mahomes is recovering from an ACL injury. In the WNBA at halftime, the Valkyries lead the Fever 40-30. Kelsey Mitchell, she's got 9 points for Indiana. I'm on Tiwalaños.
5: One guy is happily divorced. One guy is happily married. One guy gets called daddy by his three beautiful daughters. One guy gets called daddy after a credit card approval. One guy won a state high school basketball championship. One guy only covered a state high school basketball championship. One guy's been inducted into 3 halls of fame. One guy has only mopped a hall. Does this seem weird to anybody else? Can this sports writer and this sports fan share a radio show without driving each other crazy? Now, live from the Fox Sports Radio studios, here's Fox Sports Radio's Odd Couple with Carrie Rhodes sitting in for Rob Parker. Here's Calvin Washington.
11: Fox Sports Radio, that's right. Hour number 3. Been a great show to us so far on this Worship Wednesday. Shout out to Carrie Rhodes and with me while Rob is out for the rest of the week. Still got a lot to get to. We got last call. We want to hear from you coming up in a little bit. Also, we'll shout out to Argentina with a big win. And the guy you expected.

0: to show up. Thank you, brother. Showed up and did his thing. We'll talk about Messi right now. And more particular, too, how when you get somebody of a certain age, is it good for the sport when they are kind of the face of it still? Or do you need the young guy? So we'll talk about mm-hmm. that a little bit mm-hmm. as well. Don't forget, check us out on YouTube. Sagar's got us up somehow. The lighting's off. We ain't got no lights in our face. Maybe we should have turned the light. We could probably say, just give me the light. We could have turned them a little bit. Monty, ready to dance?
1: Yeah, you see her over there?
0: Yeah, let me turn these lights on. Because
2: you know, it's Worship Wednesday, y'all. Stop.
0: Well, I'm just saying, I'm the light of the Lord.
2: Exactly.
0: All right. What you think I was talking about? Mom, what you think I was talking about? You know, I'm a dark skinned brother. I need a little light facing me this way. Come on, Sagar. Help me out here. But check us out on YouTube. Search the iCouple FSR. You'll find it there. You'll be able to watch us, like, subscribe, share, comment, all that good stuff. Maybe Rob G can read a few comments from people who stuck around even when we were down a little bit.
1: Mm-hmm.
0: Shout out to my boy Vern listening all the way out in Detroit. Shout out to Vern who was listening. He texted me. He texted me and simply sing, LOL. Meaning we were talking about, I said, I could be the third dude in a boy band. He was like, go ahead and sing then. So shout out to Vern listening. He's a big fan of the show as well. Nice. All right, let's get to it. Cap, Kareem Abdul-Jabbar. Arguably, depending on the age range, some people say the greatest. Some people, for me, he is in the top three. Some people, you know, have him 1, 2, 3, 4. But
1: yep.
0: He had some things to say, not just about the NBA, but the WNBA, Rob G.
3: Yeah, there's big facts. Now, Kareem Abdul-Jabbar, in his advanced age, he likes to comment on everything. Right?
0: He does. Well, he does. He writes stuff.
3: He writes. He's a Substack. He comments on social issues, politics. But, of course, we're a sports show. So when he touches on something with sports, it always gets a rouse out of people. So in his most recent Substack, he took big offense, and rightfully so, with the congressman's letter to the WNBA in which they claimed that, you know, Caitlin Clark was being unfairly treated, and unless they do something to fix it, that they should, you know, they need to do more to protect her. That's fine. But one thing he said that was raising a lot of eyebrows is specifically that the congressman referred to Caitlin Clark as the face of the WNBA. Here's what Kareem said. My first reaction to this letter was to check the calendar and make sure it wasn't April Fool's Day. Don't get me wrong. Caitlin Clark is very good, possibly even a great player. But calling any one player the face of the league, absent the sort of on-court and cross-platform dominance of a Michael Jordan or LeBron James, is an insult to an awful lot of great players.
0: I hear Cap, and I think he's right in principle. But I think he ends up being a bit wrong in practice, meaning like this is just the world we live in. And I'll explain what I mean. I get his sentiment, right? It's a whole league. We're all part of a whole. We're all part of this bigger thing.
1: Yeah.
0: And like he said, aside from a Jordan who was just on another level or maybe even a LeBron who's been 20 plus years on another level, you know, but it shouldn't be. And I think I hear his point, but I think there are other factors that determine when someone is the face of the league. And a large portion of that is your audience, mm-hmm. right? Just the fans, the people who are tuning in. And I think the other part is the metrics. You look down at the numbers, the viewing, the ratings, the online socials. You're like, okay. And I think you also look at the dollars, right? Purchases, the money that's come in, all that good stuff. And I think all those things. And then, of course, ultimately talent as well, right? Yes. So you kind of have to put all those things in a blender. Mm-hmm. And specifically with Caitlin Clark, let me be very clear. Asia Wilson is the best player in the WNBA. Yes. I will scream it from the mountaintops. She's incredible on both sides. She's a walking MVP, walking finals MVP, walking bucket. She's just a dominant force.
1: Yep.
0: Point blank, period. And I think she is, to his point, to Cap's point, one of the faces.
1: Mm-hmm.
0: In a perfect world, she would be the face, right? Because you're mixing personality. She's got flair. Yep. She's got pizzazz. She's got a little swag to her. She mm-hmm. got everything you need. Shoes sell out.
1: Yep.
0: She scores. She dominates. She wins. She should be. Soccer, put the camera on me. Whichever one that is working. She should be the face of the league. I get that. And I believe that wholeheartedly. She's incredible. My daughters love her. They tried to get the shoes. Couldn't get the shoes. Sold out.
1: They did. They sold mm-hmm. out quick.
0: But here's the thing. It ain't always the person that wins the most, or whoever may be deemed the best player that year, that oftentimes is the face.
1: Pushback, I'll say, with that last point you just said.
0: What part?
1: The face of the league has to win. And ends up having to win a championship for that to be cemented.
0: I
1: think with Caitlin Clark, there's no doubt about it. Like, she brought so much revenue and so much eyeballs to the WNBA when she came in. I think mm-hmm. that's a no-brainer. But at the end of the day, they have to win. And Caitlin Clark, if she stays in Indiana with what they have right now and that head coach, they're not going to win. And so.

0: you can't continue to say she's the face of the league until like that, until that matriculates to wins, because at the end of the day, that's the star, the face of the league ends up winning.
1: But I'm not disagreeing. That's put a period. I told that member there's elements, there's pieces, there's things, there's attributes to it.
0: Yeah.
1: That's a part of it. You can't be terrible and be the face of the league.
0: Yeah.
1: However, my point is there has to be some other things. And I think those other factors favor Caitlin Clark in the sense that she, like it, love it, hate it, she does draw ratings.
0: Oh, 1,000%. Yeah, absolutely.
1: Like it, love it, hate it, she does have the most commercials.
0: Yep.
1: Like it, love it, hate it. Oh, she's a really, really, really, really good player, by the way.
0: Yes.
1: I have her, you know, it's probably around the top five or six, you know what I mean? I'm not to get all super, but I think Paige Bueckers is a better player.
0: I think Olivia Miles is better.
1: Olivia Miles.
0: Yo. That's what I'm saying. Like, it's eventually, like, she's going to, if she doesn't win.
1: I completely agree. The winning is going to have to match the all the other stuff. Mm-hmm. And not to mention, again, Asia Wilson.
0: Of course.
1: Heads and shoulder and above. And a handful of other players. Breonna Stewart still sitting there like, oh, hello. Don't forget
0: Sabrina
1: your girl.
0: Sabrina Ionescu. Right? I mean, right up there.
1: And that's been my point. Yeah. And there are a handful of others. Yeah. That she's just a clear-cut best player. The people get carried away with that. But my point is, you almost can't argue with the face of the league right now.
0: Yeah.
1: Deservedly so, maybe not. In the sense of like actual play and gameplay and winning. She's been hurt a lot. She hasn't played for a couple of weeks. She was hurt last season. She hasn't won anything. So you would say on paper, no, that person shouldn't be the face, but she has become it just based off of what was in college at Iowa, coming into the league and what has been commercialization of her, the popularity of her. And that's just where it is. So that's where I kind of hear Cap and I completely agree on principle.
0: Yeah.
1: But what has happened in reality? And I'll give you an example of that. Let's go back to the league he played in, right? Tim Duncan, there are periods where you probably say, oh, the best player this year was Tim Duncan.
0: Mm-hmm.
1: He won an MVP, won a finals MVP, whatever you might want to say. But it was clearly, you know, it was a LeBron league, depending on the year I'm talking about. Or maybe Kobe's the face of the league. And you get what I mean? Where it's not always just that particular guy. And it happens sometimes. I mean, I don't know that Hakeem Olajuwon was ever the face of the league. In those years that Jordan was gone, he was MVP and finals MVP and won back-to-back. Mm-hmm. And I don't think he was the face of the league.
0: Right.
1: So I just think sometimes it ain't just a, you get what I mean? It's a bunch of things that go into it.
0: Yeah.
1: That's still, like, I'll give you an example currently. LeBron James should not be the face of the NBA still at this point, right? 40, about to be 42 in December, and still is.
0: Yeah.
1: I know Wimby's coming, and he very well may be. We might revisit this conversation 6 months, but as we sit here today on July, what is it, 15th, I believe?
0: Yep.
1: 2026 of our Lord and Savior. Am I wrong? Am I wrong?
0: No, is it not?
1: Rob G, am I wrong? Is he not to the face of the league?
0: You're not wrong. Yeah, yeah. Absolutely.
1: And so, you know, he ain't the winningest right now.
0: But he's won it.
1: He's won it. Yeah. So to me, it can't just be simply based off of like winning and not. You know, SGA ain't that.
0: No, it's definitely not just
1: Joker based. Ain't that. And y'all told me he should have four MVPs.
0: Who was y'all?
1: All of y'all. Rob G, you know how I feel about that.
0: Look at Rob G. No, it's no, I mean,
1: but it's like,
0: right. Yeah.
1: She is, even though I get the principle that maybe she shouldn't be.
0: Right. Yeah. It's going to be hard. I mean, as we stand right now, like you said, on today, she's the face of the league. She's the one that drives dollars, revenue, and most of the conversation around the WNBA, right? Yeah. But if she doesn't start to win here after this year.
1: I completely agree.
0: That changes.
1: I'm dapping you up right now for those who listen to radio. Because I've been saying, Rob G is my witness. I've been saying to Rob G, it happens in all facets of life. If you don't start dropping classic albums, if you're that rapper everybody's giving you love for in the beginning, you know, oh, he's about Shears, he's about to be not. Where are them albums?
0: Yes.
1: Where are those albums? If you're this new Timothy Chalamet, you know, whatever, like he been Chalamet, Shana-na-na.
0: Well, you didn't mix up Timothy and M. Night Shyamalan, everybody all the same.
1: But let's say he's supposed to be that new guy. But if he puts out four or five duds in a row, and my point, I've said this to Rob G.
0: Yeah.
1: The league is going to keep, because we ain't even, Juju Watkins is on her way.
0: She's on her way.
1: And so, Caitlin's going to have to start getting dubs. Now, the one thing she has in her favor, there are people who are simply just fans of her, really don't care about the WNBA.
0: For sure.
1: So when her name populates, they literally ain't even watching, per se. And they see something on social, it could literally just be a picture of Asia Wilson had 30 tonight in a clutch win.
0: Mm-hmm.
1: She ain't Caitlin Clark. Am I lying? You see this? She ain't Caitlin Clark. Caitlin Clark's better. And like, that's just so, she's going to have this legion of fans.
0: Yes.
1: That will keep her relevant, keep it that even if she's, again, we talk about it, they say she's starting to fall off in her play or just not winning, not necessarily her play, but just not

0: it's not amounting to wins. Mm-hmm. Or she can't stay healthy enough. You will, if you fell for Mars, you will still think she must be the best player in the league because people are going to prop her up like that. Mm-hmm. The way our country is right now and how everything is just, so divisive and so much division and so much just, I got to get these points off and
1: Yeah.
0: So she's going to always kind of have that. But you bring up a great point. At some point, this has to amount to wins.
1: It has to. That's the world we live in. Obviously, we've talked about it, right? Everybody talks about NBA. You got to win a championship. Cool. All right. That's cool. It's the same thing. WNBA, you have to win a championship if you're the best player. Yeah,
0: because basketball, you can control it.
1: Yes.
0: You're on both sides. You're playing, when they play 40 minutes, I think it is. You're playing probably, 30 to 40 minutes. Like, your hands are all over this.
1: Has there ever been any player, NBA, WNBA, that was considered the face of any league and never won a championship? Rob G?
0: I have an answer for you.
1: You got one,
0: Kevin? The answer is, I believe, yes, for a short period of time.
1: AI, that's what you going to say?
0: How dare you? Can I set up this tease and come back with Allen Iverson on the other side?
1: Oh, my bad, Kel.
0: I'm sitting here.
1: That would have been a good
0: Chris
1: one.
0: Chris Paul, me.
1: That would have been a good
0: and
1: one,
0: And I was
1: too.
0: In a 2011-12 Blake Griffin this thing.
1: Oh, man.
2: No, he thought you Chris Pauled him, and he Tracy McGrady.
0: Yeah, you threw it on the glass and
2: to himself
0: it.
2: And dunked it.
0: What in the T-Mac?
1: Oh, it was on the... Trying to set up
0: well,
1: the team.
0: Now I got
1: to
0: answer it. Is Allen? I think Allen Iverson, post Jordan, that 99, 2000, 2001, 2-ish era, I think he was.
2: I'll tell you what. I got another athlete
1: who
2: fits that criteria. And I'll tell you who it is next.
0: Let me T-Mac this thing and guess right now.
1: Do it. T-Mac.
0: I should do it.
1: T-Mac and Kale.
0: Don't give me the sport because then I'll get it.
2: Yeah, I like the sport.
0: Don't get the sport. All right. Ooh, Mike Trout?
2: No.
1: That's a good
2: guess. But that's a good guess.
1: That was a good guess.
0: Baseball doesn't count, though. You don't have to win in baseball.
2: That wasn't part of the question.
0: No. All right. It is the Odd Couple on a T-Mac Wednesday. Worst of Wednesday. Kerry Rose is in for Rob. Kelvin Washington, stick with us. It is Odd Couple Fox Sports Radio.
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12: Thank you, Jesus. See, your ladder will be greater than your past. And you will,
9: you will
12: be blessed.
9: That's right.
12: It's The Odd Couple.
9: On a Worship Wednesday, Kelvin Washington and Kerry Rose, who is in for Rob. Good show so far. Last call on the way. Plus, we'll talk about Messi and his domination. Even

0: his old age a little bit. Nobody about. Do that as well.
1: All the hell you've been through.
0: Who is that? Is that Vince Young? Oh, that is Vince Young.
2: Dad, P.Y.? That big B.Y. is, man. Brother, only you and God. That's my dog, but.
0: Man, B.Y. out there eating good. And man, eating good.
3: You hear the disgust in Carrie's voice right now?
0: Like, you saw that?
3: He ain't thirst trapping.
0: He
2: Oh, come on, B.Y.
0: And with the big old gray beard, he looking grown, don't he?
2: Yeah, B.Y., he's grown, man. Such a good dude, too.
0: Oh, I've not.
2: He's a good dude. He's a good dude, man.
0: That's nice, man. Yeah. Shout out to him. By the way, one of the greatest, if not the greatest, game I've ever seen. I'm not even talking about just college football. I mean, that USC Texas might be one of the, I'm going to say top three just because I don't want to say the one is any game I've ever seen. Football, NFL, basketball. I mean, that was incredible.
2: I mean, just punches back and forth.
0: Back and forth. The folks you would want to step up, stepped up. Yep. All the stars. That was just amazing
2: It's a great game.
0: Hey, if you missed any of today's shows on the podcast, just you can always check it out. Make sure you search iCouple and you can find it there. iCouple FSR, wherever you get your pods. All you got to do is search that. Then you can like it, subscribe, share, all that good stuff. We appreciate it. Rate us 5 stars. So go find the iCouple, wherever you get your podcast. You'll get a best of and a full-length version as well. Rob G working on it. Speaking of Rob G, all right, you were saying some athlete been the face of something no winning or something?
3: Yeah, I think baseball, you're in the right track. Baseball is the one sport where you don't have to win to be the face of the sport.
2: So who's the face?
0: No. Let me guess. Keep going.
2: Oh, you want me to guess it. Keep going, Rob.
3: So, I'm sorry. It is a baseball player, and it's not necessarily now, but there
0: exactly
3: was a period where that
0: about.
3: Player was the face of the league.
0: Absolutely, he was.
2: I got to guess too, but who you got?
0: Ken Griffey Jr.
3: There's one. That's one.
2: Oh, that's not who you're going to say?
3: Bunch of them. No, I'm saying, like, I'm just talking recently, but there's
2: Aaron Judge?
3: Aaron Judge.
2: Okay.
3: But before that, Barry Bonds. Before that, Ken Griffey Jr.
0: You know, but hold on. Pump the brakes, because we got to specify. I don't know. Aaron Judge is the face of baseball. Then the face of
3: baseball. Well, not anymore. No, it's Ohtani.
2: It's Ohtani now, yeah.
0: Okay. I was about to say, because if he was, when he was, the face ain't facing like it was with Ken Griffey. Ken Griffey was in every rap song. He was in videos. He was in commercials. He had a million of them.
2: The shoes like, as well.
3: He was like AI, but even a higher version of it. Because he was more mainstream, not just.
2: And he was only one of a type of person doing it too.
0: Yeah, you know? So I'm kind of like, that's why I'm saying, like, if the face of baseball has gone down a bit of what it used to be, is what I'm trying to say. Like when Derek Jeter was Derek Jeterin, like that was a for real face of baseball.
2: Mm-hmm.
0: You get what I mean?
3: Because he had both. Air is covered too. That
0: he won a bunch. Yeah. He was in New York. Success and individual success. Like I feel like
3: gift baskets.
0: Yeah, I was gonna leave.
3: That's his legacy. You don't ever leave that out,
2: Rob G. I was in New York at the time.
3: Yeah,
2: so.
3: See,
0: that's a good point.
3: He heard about the mythical gift baskets.
0: All right, cool. You on up out of here? Yeah, you what you want? To.
2: Exactly.
0: Man, I got a whole thing, a bucket of Maybelline.
3: carries in the just like what do they got in there for real?
2: Hey, listen.
3: Do they got extras? Because I heard there's some cool stuff in there.
2: Rob G, I was a captain of the New York team too, and I didn't come close to any of that stuff.
0: No,
2: it was a little different. It was ridiculous.
3: Did you ever ask around what was in the gift baskets?
2: I did not.
3: Like what's in the legendary gift basket? Like I didn't step my game up.
2: No. Nah.
0: By the way, since you brought that up, we got a few minutes here before we get to Monty. Captain of a team.
2: Yeah.
0: What does that entail? Why are you not him?
2: Why am I not him?
0: Because I'm saying why you?
2: Yeah, not Derek Jeter.
0: No. I'm saying when you were a Jet. I'm assuming that's what you're talking about. Why were you a captain and not like what are they looking for? Is it the most dependable? Yeah. Is it the most outside? Can you be a captain and be quiet? Does it have to be like just walk me through that?
2: Yeah, I think that's a good question. I think there's. I think there's many parameters that go to that and different. Situations too. I mean, number one, you have to be able to play.
0: Okay.
2: You got to be good at your craft.
0: So you can't be the captain if you're the backup quarterback or if you're a safety.
2: You can, but the backup quarterback doesn't mean you can't play.
0: Oh, so you're saying you can play even if you don't get the time per se. We know you can play.
2: Yes. Gotcha, like gotcha. You've got some equity in what you do.
0: Okay.
2: So equity in what you do. So you got to be able to do that thing really at a high level. I think you have to be somebody that people have an affinity for.
0: Okay.
2: Because there's people that's you know, you play team sports. Yeah. There's people that don't want to be a you know,

0: likes or even want to be a captain. They don't. That's not where they live.
1: Sometimes
0: they want to.
1: That's your best player, by the
0: way. Exactly. They want to live and do their thing and not have any responsibility.
1: Right.
0: And I think the other part that really matters when you talk about being a captain is being accountable.
1: Okay.
0: So like, you do all the things. I mean, you work out. You hold other people accountable. Yep. Accountable. You do the things that your coach doesn't have to tell you to do because you want to do those things, not because other thing, like players know when you're BSing too.
1: Right.
0: Like if you're trying to be the teacher's pet.
2: Come on, guys, let's do it. Come on, here we go, guys. Come on.
1: When you're Rudy,
0: and they'd be like, "Shut up,
1: man, Rudy, you don't sit down somewhere."
0: So,
1: yeah.
0: So it has to be authenticity to that as well.
1: Okay.
0: So I think those would be the four things: authenticity, good at what you do, like really good, accountable. And there was one more thing that I said, you got to have affinity. Yeah,
1: people have to have affinity for you.
0: Yeah, I like that.
1: But yet to conclude, we were talking about Allen Iverson is definitely the guy that never won, didn't win a lot, by the way. Like, he was always like 45 games.
0: Yeah.
1: You know, never had like 60 win seasons and always had little things that followed him. Mm-hmm. We'll just leave it at that.
0: Yeah.
1: But I do think there was a period where he was the face of the league, like 99-ish, 2000, 2001. And Shaq right there, I'm sure Shaq would be like, don't forget me.
0: I mean, at that time, but Penny was there too. I mean, it was like, it was so many people in that movement.
1: But the AI was different.
0: No, 100%.
1: Man, AI was different. Dude, I remember being at NBA All-Star Weekend 2003. Jordan's last. Remember that he hit the fadeaway and Kobe was like, I'm still going to win it from you. And we go to a celebrity game. And they're just literally like Ludacris and like Nick Cannon because Drumline had just come out. All that kind of thing. Think about it like that.
0: Yeah, yeah.
1: Not too huge, but it's in Atlanta and everybody's Friday night. You know, so you're looking for something to do.
0: Mm-hmm.
1: And then towards the last minute or two of this game, close game, T.O. was playing as well. All of a sudden, you just see the gym. It was like in like a small college gym, like a D2 gym or something. You're like, what is going on? You can't see because why? He's 5'11".
0: Yeah.
1: All of a sudden, Allen Iverson walked in. You realize he shut the game down. Gary, the game ended. Like, it literally, there was a minute and a half of a two-point game. It's a wrap. Allen and chaos and is ensuing and everybody's going wild. Like, this was he different. You get what I mean? Other dudes could have walked in and you'd be like, oh no, you trying to maybe get a pick or whatever. I don't know what we were doing in 03. Yeah. We have camera phones, but but we had to shut it down because it was just too much of a frenzy because Allen Iverson had the nerve to just walk into this random old, you know, small little celebrity basketball game. And it was just crazy. Like, it was on another level, AR.
0: Yeah.
2: So all right. When did LeBron get it then? 2010, 11, 12.
1: See, this is
2: 12.
1: Where the controversy comes. Because when you go too early, people say, no, that was Kobe. And I don't know the definitive years that Kobe had it.
2: Oh, he definitely had it during his Kobe Powell eras.
0: What years?
2: A minimum from like 08 to exactly. 2010.
0: I'll say 08.
1: So did he have it? I'm really asking this. Did he have it when he was losing, but he was putting up crazy numbers? Oh, 4, 5, 6, you know what I mean?
0: I say 08 because, and I say this because when you think about the Olympics, when he went and joined LeBron and all those guys,
1: they
0: were talking about Kobe.
1: That's a different
0: energy.
1: Who was that era? 05, 06, 7, you know what I mean?
2: Did they just not have one? Is that what it was?
0: It was maybe. Crazy because Nash won an MVP at that time.
1: Right. I don't think he was the face.
0: No, I know he wasn't the face.
1: No, I'm working through it.
0: Yeah, yeah, yeah.
1: And Shaq is dominated. It wasn't Wade, right? Was it?
0: D-Wade came 06.
2: I mean, 06.
1: Year every year? Like this year, maybe it was Nash one year, maybe it was Wade one year, and then Kobe officially took it.
2: I mean, it might have been Kobe because they thought he was the best player.
1: He was
2: still the global star that none of the other guys were yet.
1: So maybe Kobe was like 06 or 07 to like 12?
2: Yeah, because LeBron didn't take it until after he had won.
1: See, I don't know.
0: Yeah, I don't think it's that long.
1: I think you got to go back.
2: Yeah, people were calling him the face of the league when the Lakers and Celtics were in the finals for two or three years.
0: Yeah, no, and that was 08. That was
2: 08, 09, 10.
0: Yeah.
1: Did he back-to-back MVPs?
2: So, and then he came in 2011, right?
1: To Miami, yes.
2: So you think maybe during that, from that point on is when it started?
1: Yeah, because, I mean, at that point, Kobe.
2: Because then it was the Heatles.
1: Kobe, yeah, because then it's the Heatle run, and Kobe wasn't Kobe anymore like that. So yeah, that's a good, that's an interesting one. Who was the 04 or 05? I mean, are we missing this? What, maybe it was Duncan?
2: I think it's a dark time for the league if Tim Duncan's the face of the league.
0: I think Shaq was still the face of the league at that point because I mean, obviously he was doing the rap stuff. He was.

0: super out there. Like, you couldn't. And he was the most dominant player, too.
1: No, so not that era.
0: And what?
1: 0-4, 5-6.
0: Well, it was right after the three championships in a row.
2: It could have been Flash.
3: That decline kicked in, bro. That's when he was like, here you go, Flash. That was what, trust me, because my Pistons were bad. Shaq was still good, but he wasn't Shaq.
0: That's why the Lakers were like,
2: it could have been Steve Nash.
3: Maybe it was for you.
2: Because he was the face of the movement.
0: That's
2: of
0: what I
2: the
0: said.
2: 7 seconds or less. Like, hey, this is the new wave of basketball.
0: Yeah, D'Antoni.
2: Yep. He was in a Nelly Furtado song.
3: He was the 10-year earlier version, give or take, you know, maybe 8 years. But my point is of Curry.
2: In the same, I mean, same, Steph's at a different tier, but yeah.
3: Yeah, I mean,
2: yeah,
3: Steph,
2: for sure.
3: Yeah.
2: That's a good argument.
0: The crazy part, you're saying he's in a different tier, and Nash is a two-time MVP.
3: Yeah, exactly.
0: You know what I mean? Like, yeah, that's
3: what
0: the crazy
3: do you want from me? That's funny. All right, Monty Bolaños now is going to get you updated, and then we'll be back with somebody who is definitely the man, as in the Messi.
4: Messi. Should we start with Messi? Because he makes things messy.
3: Yeah.
4: You know what I'm saying?
3: He does for other teams.
4: For other teams. Sorry, exactly. Mary. Sorry, Mary. Sorry,
3: and
4: my
3: Monty.
4: Mom. And me. My mom was rooting for England. So I know. Shout out to mom. I'm sure she's real sad about it. But Argentina did what they've done for the last couple of matches in the World Cup, where they are down, but they're just never out. Scoring their first goal in the 85th minute of the match, came back to defeat England in the semifinals 2-1. Lionel Messi assisted on both goals that happened within 7 minutes. And he's going for, what is it called? The Golden Boot? Is that what it's called? No. Is that what it's called?
3: Yeah,
4: Golden Boot. Thank you so much, Mary. He is tied goals-wise with Bellingham from England.
0: Yep,
4: With his two assists today, he now has the tie break. So they both have matches, though, because England still has to play. They have to play for third place on Saturday against France.
3: Not nobody want to play that.
4: And it's $2 million more.
3: Never mind. Put me in.
4: Yeah. Like,
0: how,
4: it's more
0: how
4: money.
0: How much is it?
4: $2 million more for the
0: winner?
4: Uh-huh.
0: Of the third place?
4: Yeah. Yeah, so that's. Oh. I think that's how they make it a little, make it more enticing.
5: All right. Wait, so Mbappe's out of the Golden Boot completely? He shouldn't be.
4: Or wait, I said Bellingham. Maybe it's Mbappe. Sorry, I got confused. It is Mbappe.
5: I think Bellingham is also on that.
4: On there, but it is Mbappe that has the A goals. I think you're right about that. It is Mbappe who is tied with him with A goals. Bellingham, and so was Erling Haaland in the list.
5: Seven.
4: Right, exactly. Thank you for correcting that, because I actually don't even have that in front of me, but I was just thinking about it. They are tied with 8 goals, except today's 2 assists would give Messi the tiebreak.
3: Gotcha.
4: That's
3: and that
4: going
3: one
4: on.
3: Assist was that the, ended up being the game winning goal.
4: Oh yeah,
3: man, that thing was beautiful.
4: I mean, both of them were beautiful. The header? Or you're talking about the header?
3: Yes,
4: I know.
3: Was
4: it was
3: insane.
4: Perfect. And the guy from England tried so hard to get it, and it skinned his hair. Yep. Like, oh, it was so just a second, either too early, too late. I don't know. So the final will be on Saturday between Argentina, who will be defending their title, against Spain. That's going to happen in New Jersey. All right. When it comes to the NFL, the Saints and running back Alvin Kamara agreed to a restructured contract to keep him in New Orleans. The deadline for tag players to agree on long-term contracts was today at 4 Eastern. Cowboys wide receiver George Pickens officially will play on his franchise tag that is worth $27.3 million. Speaking to Yahoo Sports Daily, Chiefs quarterback Patrick Mahomes says that his goal is to be ready for week one, that he's doing everything he can, that hopefully the doctors and everybody approves that he can play in week one against the Broncos. He is recovering from an ACL injury. In the WNBA, the Valkyries currently lead the Fever 58-51. They're about to start the fourth quarter. Caitlin Clark, she's got 6 points, 3 rebounds, 4 assists. She's not shooting very well from the field. Kelsey Mitchell leading the way for Indiana with 12 points. When it comes to Major League Baseball, the Brewers acquired left-handed pitcher Lance McCullers from the Astros. And in the NHL, Judson center Cole Perfetti agreed to a 5-year, $30 million contract, while the Hurricanes are going to raise their second Stanley Cup championship banner on September 29 when they host the Panthers to kick off the season. Lastly here, guys, the 154 Open Championship starts tonight or tomorrow, depending on where you are in the country, but it's going to start at like 1 in the morning Eastern time Thursday. The Open Championship in England, I want to say.
3: I'm rolling with you.
4: Yeah, you get it.
3: Yeah,
4: so we're all going to be
3: say it with your chest and we believe.
4: England.
3: Yeah. There you go.
4: Not Scotland. England. Yeah. Guys, it's been fun. Back to you.
3: Thank you, Mike. Go home.
4: I would love
3: you acting like Iowa Monty up in this month?
4: All day. I'll be here all day.
0: Iowa Monty.
3: Where's Sam at? He's here somewhere right now.
4: I made a joke. I was like, are you waiting for me, Sam, to get off so we can go get a cocktail?
3: I know. Sam,

0: Hey, Carrie, real quick. No, man, I love seeing you here, but could you put your cup there a little? Next time, can you put a coaster?
1: You'd be like,
2: is that,
1: Sam,
2: is that Sam?
3: Yes.
0: Oh, you must not know. Hey, Carrie, real quick. Don't mind you using the headphones. Just kind of can, when you coil them, can you? But I usually go left to right. But you can go right to left if you want, but I go a little left to right.
3: So good.
0: Am I wrong?
4: You literally sound like
3: so
4: him.
3: So good.
0: Hey,
3: so good.
0: Kelby, love the show. That's right. Come on, Rob Parker, Kelby. Hey, real quick. The Clorox, when you use the bleach, if you could just stop. Maybe make sure you throw those away. Really appreciate it. No big deal. No big deal. No big deal. But I
1: like, dang, all right, Sam, go home. Shout out to Sam. All right, Odd Couple on a Worship Wednesday. Kelvin Washington, Carrie Rhodes with us as well. By the way, get to messy here real quick, but I did see something that I thought. There you go. I told you, it's almost 3 hours of hating. I saw that they did the, of course, we know the ESPYs are going on, but Jalen Brunson was the NBA Player of the Year. You all right with that?
2: Yeah, he won it. I'm okay with it.
1: I feel like, don't they, isn't that like a championship performance? I feel like it might have been Wimby NBA Player of the Year.
2: I don't think Wimby's NBA.
1: Or maybe it was Breakout Player of the Year.
2: Yeah, I don't think Wimby was NBA Player of the Year. He had a stretch there down the end of the season where it was lights out.
1: I mean, he was an MVP
2: lights
1: candidate.
2: Out. Yeah, he was defensive MVP for the most part of the season. But, yeah, you know, down the stretch, he did turn it on, though.
1: Yeah. Because I guess I looked at it more like, you know, champion. I think, you know, I don't know all the categories, but championship performances. I can see Brunson winning that.
2: Yeah.
1: For sure. All right.
5: Bro, he wasn't even first team all NBA.
2: Who? Brunson? He was second team.
5: He was second team, right? How the hell are you going to be player of the year if you're not even first team all NBA?
1: That's why I was saying that. Like, I'm like, the season, when I think of the full totality of the season, I'm like, I don't know if. Because I feel like we weren't talking about him like that. Three quarters of the season. Mm-hmm. He was incredible. I sat up here and yelled at Rob for a couple months.
2: Yeah.
1: But what I'm saying, NBA player of the year? That's a little bit more.
2: Yeah. Who was going to win? Who else is going to win it then? Right now.
1: I mean, obviously, if you're SGA could be sitting there like, hello, my team won a bunch of games. Number one seed.
5: No, but he's Canadian. He would say it like real nice.
1: Yeah, Crody.
3: Like, yeah, my team won some games.
5: I'm sorry.
1: Yeah, my team won some games.
5: I'm sorry, but I'm right here, guys.
1: I'm sorry. I don't know about that. I don't know about that.
2: You guys would be up in arms that he won?
1: I wasn't up in arms.
2: Robbie was up in arms. See?
5: I'm at legs and arms. There's
1: SGA, there's Wimby, there's obviously Joker. Like, I don't know that we were going through the season. Luka, to be honest. I mean, he could be in that mix. Like, I don't think we were going through the season. Like, boy.
5: I would have put Cade ahead of Brunson.
0: I wasn't going to say it.
5: Nah, yeah, you were. I wanted to say it.
2: You know, you threw a lob for him on that one. You know,
1: honestly, you know who could have won it for real? Jaylen Brown.
5: That's a good point.
1: You had no expectations for them to be.
5: Twitch is going
1: to
5: be a crazy later. I
1: mean, the guy, he's got his full.
5: Did you see what he said about Jalen Brunson earlier yesterday?
2: Wait, what did he say?
5: On a Twitch stream, someone's like, hey, where would you rank yourself amongst the Jalens in the NBA? He said, what about all the Jalens in the world? Like, what about that? Still number one. It's like, okay.
2: So. Real quick, if Jalen Brown
1: hairlines, he is bottom one.
2: If Jalen Brown was the lead guard for the Knicks, do they win a championship or no?
5: No, of course not. But it's the whole season.
1: That wasn't the question. The NBA player. They didn't say NBA playoff player.
2: Yeah, no, I know.
1: It's different.
2: Sure. But what's so wrong with Jalen Brunson winning NBA Player of the Year?
1: It's not wrong. It's just an award show.
2: What did he average? 27 points a game?
1: Probably 26.
5: Now it's going to be on his Wikipedia page. I'm going to be upset about it.
1: Yeah, Robbie is really upset.
5: When we're debating all-time great point guards, well, you know he won 2026 SP Player of the Year.
1: But, Kerry, you got to admit, we weren't talking about the season like that. That's all I'm saying. No. Because I remember Kay got a lot of love for me.
2: Yes.
1: And number one seed. And you didn't see that come with the Pistons. He played great. He, you know, he was an MVP candidate. Jalen Brown. Whoa, what the heck are they doing this good? I didn't expect that. And then Luka had an absurd run when he was averaging like 40 a night for like a month and a half, 2 months. Like, so joke. And then Joker's a Joker. Put right it in what he does. Just put it in down.
2: 28.
1: Yeah. 28,
5: Kerry,
1: 12.
5: You still Luka guy, Kerry?
2: No.
1: Oh my!
5: Wow,
2: very, very clear. He's not with the Mavericks anymore. I'm not a bandwagon guy, as you can tell. So he's not there.
5: It's not his fault. He wanted to be there.
1: He can still be your guy. I just love my team.
2: No, I like him. I'm not against him, but he's not.
5: You sounded against him. Yeah,
1: you sounded more.
2: Yeah, because he's with the Lakers.
1: You sounded against him more than Rob G's against Jalen Brunson.
5: Yeah, no. Short Kings, man.

0: We stick together, just not in this,
1: not in this instance.
0: Right now.
2: No, of course. Luka's great. But he's with the Lakers now. I can't. We got to let him go.
1: Do you see any of the concerns your team had about Luka? Like,
2: yes.
1: Maybe he'll never make it. Not that he won't put up stupid numbers and be MVP candidates, but he won't. This was my thing with Rob G. I told him this.
2: Uh-oh, look at Rob G. He's ready. Go ahead, go.
1: I'll tell you on the other side. It's the Odd Couple on a Worship Wednesday. Carry in for Rob, Kelvin Washington. And you know what, dang it? Do the phones even work? Rob G? No, phone lines are down. Rob G's never been happier in his life. All right, I was going to say last call, but no, I'm last stalling at this point. It is the Odd Couple on a Worship Wednesday. Stick with us, Fox Sports Radio.
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6: MMA, UFC, like, it feels like it's a Legends Fight League. The last couple of big ticket events have been stuff where they're gags or they're one shots, right? It's McGregor, which was completely unfulfilling. It was Rousey and Gina Carano, which was completely unfulfilling. After 13 seconds, Gina Carano's defeated, and then they're hugging and smiling like, okay, I could have not trained at all for something like this, right? You go back and there's all the stunt casting now, and Jake Paul and the Octagon and all this stuff, right? MMA is in a tough spot because they don't have the stars anymore. They were printing stars for the longest time, right? But now the last decade, like, you're still waiting for Conor McGregor to come back. They don't have anybody that they can promote.
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0: Rob G, you and the wife and the girls come to church with us once. Gary, you already know you won't be church no more. We didn't go to Pass Sunday. You coming? You and the wife and the girl. Your girls will love it.
1: My little one.
0: Sure. Yeah.
1: Praise
0: come,
1: Jesus.
0: Come through.
2: Rob, hey. G, say yes so I can go that day as well.
0: All right.
2: Okay.
0: All right. It's on tape. Monty, you next.
2: Look at Monty. Monty's like, oh.
0: Monty, you'll enjoy. I promise you'd enjoy. I put it like this. I wouldn't invite you to something I don't think you would enjoy. Mary.
3: I went to Catholic school. I went to church all the damn time.
1: You went to the worst kind of church.
3: I was part of the, what was it, communion person thing?
0: I'm going to need you to know. You don't want to.
4: You were part of it.
2: You're on the communion committee?
0: And she didn't even know. Well, I did all that stuff when they.
4: You didn't get confirmed?
3: I did not. I went to confirmation classes and I never passed.
0: Don't worry about it. We'll get you there, Monty. Sorry. Couple. Carrie, appreciate you being in, man. For Rob, well, I think you're in tomorrow too, right?
2: I'm in tomorrow.
0: All right, so you'll be in tomorrow. We'll have some more fun. Rob G, we're talking about, I just said, this is my thought, and you being clearly a former Luka fan, I've been around you now for a few years, whatever. I ain't never seen you get that at you.
2: You saw it?
0: Heck no, I ain't no fan of Luka. Luka Schmuka up in this style. Oh, my. I was telling Rob G, me and him have had this conversation several times just on my drive-in, talking to him and stuff. I was a massive Luka fan, Dallas Maverick Luka. And he was the first player that I ever said, and my closest friends will admit, he was the first player I ever, you know, love LeBron, but I ever went like, yo, he got that thing where you're like, man, he can drag anybody to fight. You know, and I felt like that before they even went to fight. I was like, man, this dude, he's just got that. I love the way he can manipulate the game for 48 minutes.
2: Mm-hmm.
0: And then he goes to the finals. Obviously, they lose, but you're like, oh, man, he's on his way. He's probably going to go another 2-3 times. And after he's not. But my concern now is that I don't know if he has what it is for the stretch. Not that he won't play 60-something games.
2: That's right.
0: Win a bunch, give you 35 a night, lead the league in scoring, or maybe even lead the league in assists. He's capable of anything.
2: Yes.
0: Triple-double for a whole year. He could do that. But I'm like, dang, do I know that Luka can do 82 games, then the grit and grind of a series, and then another series, and then another series in the conference finals, and then another series in the finals. I'm like,

0: It's always been my issue with him. I mean, even when he was cooking and he was on my team and right. I loved him, I was like, I don't know if this is going to work. And then they brought in Kyrie, and then it did work because there was somebody that he thought could do what he did. Mm-hmm. So it made it a little different.
1: They had the perfect guy. They had the perfect bigs out of the blue. Oh, nobody expected the bigs to be where'd that come from, right?
0: Exactly.
1: And then Clay's hitting shots.
0: And that was a trade midseason.
1: Yeah. You're looking like, all right, this is
2: nah, Dub, you know what was hilarious is when you guys were making fun of Vince Young putting on some LBs, Kerry goes to talk back, Luka.
1: Oh, that's funny.
2: I was like, wait a minute.
1: What you trying to
2: wait
1: say?
2: Wait a minute.
1: It's a skinny Luka era. Don't do that.
0: He looks good.
1: So I think he's going to be in probably like the best shape of his life for the next fight. Like, I think he's gotten that. Like, oh, this is what it's like. It's not even just the technically in shape. I just don't know if he's like, is he built for the grind like that?
0: Yes, but think about the trade is the reason he got in shape, though.
1: Like, eventually,
0: like,
1: yes.
0: Think about that. Like, the stuff that we were seeing and the stuff that they saw that they could validate the trade was real. Like, his body didn't look that way. Like, he wasn't explosive.
1: True, you know. But they went way too far with what they gave him.
0: No, of course.
1: And now, if you traded him for SGA or you traded him for Ant or you traded him for something like that, I would get it.
0: Okay. Oh, I know that. Yeah,
1: but trading him you can't tell me, well, we think he's going to be injured. And then you go get the king of injured. That's where pairing him up with a prince of injured and Kyrie.
0: Exactly.
1: Make that make sense. Yeah. That was my whole point, man. All right, we'll be right back at it tomorrow.
0: Be back tomorrow.
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14: There's an NFL Network list of the top 100 players, and I always kind of roll my eyes. We know the good ones, but there's always a player or two in the list that either explodes or drops. It's Lamar Jackson. He drops 67 spots. Now, remember, this is voted on by players. Those are his peers. That's always been his number one support group. Anytime there was criticism about him, and I defended him forever, it was always his peers, his teammates. Oh, he's a guy. His peers, he's fallen off a cliff. He's in the Bryce Young quarterback territory. Look it up. So we were joking this morning about, as a staff, like franchise quarterbacks are a little bit like airlines. Like, you're introduced to them and you become a fan. And then over the course of time, there's multiple options, right? You don't have to stick with the airline. And you may be a fan, but they keep losing your luggage. And then after a while, you're like, I'm over it. Like, I'm done. I've had too many canceled flights, too many deboardings, too many lost luggages. That's sort of where the NFL players are, I think. And that's where I am with Lamar Jackson. There's other franchise quarterbacks I like. Drake May now and Caleb Williams and Bo Nix. And there's just more good young quarterbacks coming into the league. I mean, about the only quarterback who I think is like declining, and it's hard to say Matt Stafford is declining, but he's old. That's about it. There's just too many good young quarterbacks. So, I mean, Lamar Jackson as a starter used to average 10 rushes a game. Last year it was 5.
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1: 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They went to NFL coaches, executives, general managers, and scouts. And they asked them, who are the 10 best quarterbacks in the league? And so, you know, to a lot of predictable people, Josh Allen above Mahomes. We've been on that for several years now. Burrow doesn't make the playoffs anymore. He's at 4. Dak Prescott has 1 playoff win ever at 6. Oh, I like to see Jared Goff and Caleb Williams in there, but where's Sam Darnold? And that's what's really interesting. Even the GMs in this league don't know what the hell to do with Sam Darnold. Back-to-back 14-win seasons, totally different players, offensive linemen, coordinators, coaches. Back-to-back 14 wins in a Super Bowl.
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0: And here's what you need to know.
3: The World Cup final is set. Argentina will defend their title on Sunday against Spain in New Jersey. Once again, they came back from behind to defeat England 2-1 in the semifinals, scoring their first goal in the 85th minute of the match. England still has another match. They're going to face France for third place on Saturday. Right now in the WNBA, Caitlin Clark has 13 points, but the Valkyries are leading the Fever 80-68 with about 3 minutes to go in the fourth quarter. In the NFL, the Saints and running back Alvin Kamara have agreed to a restructured contract to keep him in New Orleans. Cowboys wide receiver George Pickens will officially play the upcoming season on his franchise tag worth $27.3 million. In Major League Baseball, the Brewers have acquired left-handed pitcher Lance McCullers from the Astros. And in the NHL, Jets and center Cole Perfetti have agreed to a new 5-year deal worth $30 million. I'm Monty Bolaños.
11: Jason, you're crazy. You're insane. What do you say?
0: Jason Smith.
12: Hey, listen, don't you know who I am?
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0: This is the Jason Smith Show with Mike Harmon. These two say some things.
11: Like, really? 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
14: I like when there's just random chaos like that finds its way into sports in a good way. 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Oh, it didn't break, and it hit that kid.
0: You're listening to the Jason Smith Show with Mike Harmon. Now, live from the Fox Sports Radio studios. Here they are. Jason Smith and Mike Harmon.
12: Greetings. Welcome inside. Happy Wednesday. Jason Smith Show with my best friend, Mike Harmon.
15: Yeah, let's go.
12: As we are on a day after the All-Star Game, waiting for the second half to begin tomorrow night, the Phillies have a junior varsity scrimmage scheduled with the New York... Too soon to kick.
15: What are you doing? I mean, you're going to try to hype up the Nets?
12: It's the only game tomorrow, man.
15: The Knicks are going to show up at Fanatics Fest. Great. I'll hear it. Carl Anthony Towns made friends with Danhausen and acknowledged him. Great. Trying to sell me that the Mets matter for anything.
12: It's the only game. I said it was a JV game against. It's the only game. It's the only game.
15: I'll go down to the blacktop here in Santa Monica and go watch some basketball before I'll sit and watch that. Yeah.
12: Fox Sports Radio, Jason and Mike. Hey, trained to push past the pain, not athletes, just people trafficked every day right here in the United States, sometimes by someone they trusted. During the World Cup, help us break the silence. 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

0: /World Cup to learn more. And yes, the World Cup is where we begin today, and there is no real better place to start. Let's start with a bang, right? Let's start with a bang. Let's give you the play of the day. And I knew when this happened, I said, man, I can't wait to see what this sounds like on Telemundo. Argentina, once again, proving that the New York Knicks don't own a patent on big, crazy comebacks at the end of games. They score two in the final moments to eliminate England and move on to the World Cup final, where we're going to get pictures of Messi bathing Yamal for the next 5 days, whether you want to or not.
1: That's right.
0: That's going to be everywhere, man.
1: It's
0: going to
1: be tattooed on people's backs all across
0: everywhere.
1: The globe.
0: Really? I mean it. I mean, you know, I look at that picture and now I think, what other stars has Messi hidden his horcruxes in? Is it just Yamal? Is it Mbappe? Do you have to go? If you're really going to slay Messi on Sunday, do you have to find where all the other horcruxes are? It's not. Yamal might be the final horcrux, like Harry was the final horcrux, but there may be other people. If he comes to the game with a big snake next to him, there's something up, Mike Harmon.
1: I would say we could see if he's got like a signature on his forehead like Harry Potter, but there's been a lot of questions of authenticity of whether he's got a ball boy that signs a bunch of his autographs. So I can't even do it that way.
0: Come, Pulisic. It's time to keep you safe.
1: Taking him off the pitch for a half? I mean,
0: he wouldn't get hurt. We know that. He would not get hurt if that happened. But yes, we got big stuff coming up here. 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Well, you want Martinez's goal with a minute-long goal call from Andres Cantor on Telemundo? You got it.
2: Messi, engancha y va, tiró con la derecha! Asistencia de Leo con la derecha. Por aquí no. Por allá sí. Toro.
0: There it is in all its glory on Telemundo, your play of the day, Martinez's goal. Look, a substitute who came in said he had a dream, right? That I scored the game winner and that, you know, Fernandez, you were going to score the first one and you were there and you were there and you were a scarecrow and you were there and I was going to score the game winner. That is your game winning goal. And I got to tell you, there is no more scarier, more nerve-wracking time in sports than if you are a fan of the opposing team and you hear Andres Cantor shout, Messi! Like, no, no, no, it's going in the net! No, no, no. When he does that, like, you know it's going in the net. He gives you that, Messi! Like, it's just going to be in the back of the net and we're going to lose. And that's exactly what that sounded like.
1: This is going to end badly for us. He took four or five breaths during that. So, I mean, you know.
0: He's older now, man. He's in his 60s,
1: yeah,
0: okay?
1: Yeah, but he got on the cardio and got it done. I mean, but you know, I can't do it. I can't even pretend to. The fact that his voice holds up reasonably well through all of that, even more impressive, man.
0: Yeah.
1: You know, that was a full minute.
0: We got to see how long he does his longest one for and then see if we can beat it.
1: Well, I don't know. We have Sunday, right?
0: Yeah,
1: Sunday,
0: no. We have the rest of the week to do that. I mean, but we got to do that and see if we can beat on. Because I don't know that I could have beat him back in the 90s when he first came around, right? Like, I mean, come on. Like, I remember when he used to be on Letterman after, like, the 94 World Cup when he became this big star because all the goal calls. That's when Andres Cantor became this big global legend. And David Letterman would just bring him out, like, for a couple of shows, like, for a random time. Go, before we introduce our next guest, here's Andres Cantor to announce a goal. And everybody claps. He comes out and holds his hand over his ear. And he gives you a fake goal call and just yells, goal! The audience goes crazy. And he just walks off stage. Like I said, that's brilliant. That is just brilliant.
1: Unpopular opinion. After 30 seconds, you can cap it for me.
0: Oh, come on, man. Come on, man.
1: You can fade

0: Like his voice starts
1: did
0: to
1: you,
0: do.
1: Did you bet England? I told you not to bet England.
0: No, I did not bet England.
1: How did you, I sound like you bet England
0: not
1: and
0: even
1: you bet
0: close.
1: The over.
0: No.
1: No. I think you bet England.
0: I mean,
1: and the
0: I had
1: over,
0: the
1: man.
0: Over. But, which
1: you sound,
0: was a
1: sound bitter and upset, man.
0: No, not bitter and upset at all.
1: Oh,
0: no,
1: yeah, I sound a little
0: know?
1: Bit.
0: I mean,
1: little bit.
0: Like, I'm happy for him.
1: Yeah,
0: I'm excited
1: okay.
0: for him and his world okay. acclaim, and that's great.
1: Okay.
0: My favorite call of the game was there was a point where Messi had the ball and tried to go between two guys, and, you know, my rudimentary elemental Spanish understanding, I got context, I'm good. And then he says the word sandwich in the middle of all of it, and Messi, sandwich. And then back
1: he's
0: to
1: he's just doing
0: his
1: that
0: analysis.
1: To see if you're paying attention.
0: Good.
1: Is anybody really paying attention? What if I just say sandwich in the middle for no reason? Yeah, go ahead. Just say it. Why not? Okay,
0: I
1: great.
0: I felt like I was going to open an app and order lunch, but I didn't. I was able to give myself great restraint.
1: La biblioteca es muy frío sandwich. Oh, mucho gusto. Like, you know, just say a whole bunch of things in Spanish and throw sandwich in.
0: There you go.
1: That would get me. I'd turn around if you said sandwich.
0: It's a Pavlovian response. There's no question about it.
1: Like, you could say a lot of things, man, and I'm just going to sit back and go, yeah, whatever. I'm really not paying attention. You said sandwich. Sandwich. I like Joey and Friends. Is that a sandwich? Is that a sandwich? Oh, it's Friends. We got sandwiches? Is there a sandwich?
0: My sandwich.
1: Now, I'm going to say this, and I'm going to upset a lot of people, and I'm going to make a lot of people nod their head, and they're going to go, but you really... You can't ignore what I'm going to say coming off of this game. England blows this lead late, right? A complete disruption of their play. They decide to protect a 1-0 lead in the final moments. Look, goal scorer comes off, right? Anthony Gordon comes off. They try to go defensively to try to hold off Argentina and win the World Cup, right? This is Thomas Tuchel. This was his strategy here going in. And what happens? Argentina absolutely overwhelms England and scores 2 goals in the last minutes and wins the game. Now, I don't know. I'm not coaching the game. I'm watching it from 3,000 miles away. And I know, do you really think you can stop Argentina's onslaught when you are okay and you invite pressure in? Like, I mean, we just watched a game against Egypt, right? We watched that game. We saw what happened when you decided, hey, we're up 2 goals. We're just going to go into a defensive shell and put 11 guys behind the ball, which is exactly what Tuchel did. Like, you're not going to – Argentina's offense is too good. You were playing terrific, and you decided, let me really start to overthink this and really try to coach the hell out of this. When you just saw what happens, when you go defensive and you go into a shell, Argentina's pressure is relentless. I'm not surprised they scored 2 goals. They had way more time to do it here. I thought they could get 4 goals. You know, the last 10 minutes against Egypt, just the last 20 minutes, like, what are you doing? And especially you had two of Argentina's top offensive players were on yellow cards. Like, what are you doing? We've seen this movie. You've seen what Argentina does late, and you still decide, let's go do this. Let's make this incredibly bad tactical error in the final minutes of the semifinal of the World Cup, right? So I say that. And I say this again. I'm going to have to duck because people are going to swing at me. Understand, the United States problems in soccer aren't as bad as you think they are. Look at all of these teams that were supposed to go to the final and win the World Cup. England's got all kinds of questions. Their head coach, their strategy, they completely biffed it. And they melted down in the final 15 minutes or 20 minutes of the semifinal game, right? England's got problems, man. France, they... Mbappe, I can't believe he hasn't named himself the coach. He was upset with how the team played. They played flat in their semifinal yesterday. They were terrible. Their best players were not good. They played nervous. And this is a team that was rolling through the World Cup. Norway, and as much as we say about Erling Haaland, the guy just said, yeah, I'm coming off the field. It's, are you kidding? We're going to get ready to go to penalty. It's tied. It's the 105th minute. Yeah, I can't do it anymore. Well, are you okay? No, I'm just going to sit. I'm just going to sit. I can't do it. What do you mean you can't do it? What do you mean you can't play? You are the guy that's getting us here. And Brazil, they fall apart every single World Cup way before you think Brazil is going to fall out of things. When you look at all the totality of all these best teams in the world, and you see that the United States had a bad game. They had a bad game after having a really good tournament, and all the mistakes we made, all the goals in the back of the net against Belgium, they were all our fault. This doesn't mean that the United States doesn't need some kind of change, but it doesn't mean break it all up and start over again and go all the way back to the beginning and get rid of, you know, get put all new youth leagues in, get new coaches. I mean, it, more evidence goes on. You see the best teams in the world.

0: World Cup don't know how to handle situations. So yes, when it happened and the United States lost, and wow, they came out flat. How terrible is that? Boy, that's inexcusable. Other teams don't do that in the World Cup. Oh, yes, they do. Yeah, I just watch England do it. Just watch France do it. Just watch Norway do it. Just watch Brazil do it. I watch them all do it. They all did it. These are the top 5, 6, 7 teams in the country. These are 4 or 5 of the top 7 teams in the country, in the world. That's how it goes. So yes, there's nothing more than just natural change for the United States. We won our group. We made it to the knockout round. We won a knockout round game. We had a bad game and we have to adjust off of that. But to think that all of a sudden United States is just, oh, we're on an island with all our problems. No. Everybody else has them too. We can go a little bit lighter on the criticism and just get that, okay, it's about evolving and getting to what's next and building on what we have now rather than just, oh, I've seen this movie a million times before. Break it down, start over.
1: Well, it's like everything else. We talk about how miserable everything is and then we look around and say, well, the rest of the world, they ain't so great, right? When we look at this particular game, right, going into a prevent defense against this squad, bad job. Great aggressiveness early on. Harry Kane on the side of a milk carton wasn't involved in a whole bunch. The fact that Argentina, in theory, as you go back through the Zapruder film, should have been playing with 10 men for the entirety of the game after a third-minute punch to the back of the head by the guy that eventually scored the equalizer. How about that? If you want to go deep dive there for you, Fernandez, go look it up. You can find the video everywhere. It's rolled through and then Messi steps on the guy's foot before retreating to the ball before just one of the great killer crosses that we've seen. I do like the fact that you are really just becoming Captain America here. You are dressing up like Diedrich Bader in Napoleon Dynamite this week.
0: I wish I could get a pair of those pants.
1: I think we could probably get you one by the end of the weekend. If I go down to Venice Beach, I bet you I can find them. Even if I have to buy them off a guy walking down the boulevard.
0: You think someone's going to come after me when I'm wearing these bad boys? Come on.
1: That's what I mean. We could go find that. Friend of mine in the larger Twitterverse kind of thing. We've had some great back and forths about his role as Batman. And, of course, me forever trying to get American Housewife another season. But all of that... For England, you saw the papers, right? Everything about Harry Kane and calling him out, and certainly coach say, well, you only blame my strategy because we lost. Like, yeah, coach, that's usually how it works. If in the end you fail and melt down horribly, it happens. In the knockout round, goals by Argentina before the 79th minute, 2. Goals after the 79th minute. Want to guess how big that number is?
0: Oh, yeah. 47 goals after the 79th
1: minute. That's pretty
0: minute.
1: Good. Fuzzy yeah. math, but number yeah. 9. Number 9. Yeah, that's it. 9 goals after 79th minute. So you might have looked into your scouting reports and kind of seen as long as that little guy's still around and working on the ball, you're in trouble. Period.
0: If I thought for a second, And it's like people forget that this is how the World Cup went. It's like I think people have that fuzzy memory now, like going, wait, the memory's changed. Like it's a science fiction movie. Yeah, we played terrible. No, we played great in group play. We played terrific in group play. We had one of the top offenses in all the World Cup.
1: Yeah, but we're
0: right?
1: better than the top 40 teams.
0: We played a great game to get to the 60. We're a top 15 team. And we're looking to get in the top 10, which puts us in position to win the World Cup. That's not impossible. It's we weren't at the place where it's all melt it down, you know, tear it down and start over. I get that we thought we were there and people thought they were after the game against Belgium because there were expectations and we expected things and, mm-hmm. and mentally the team wasn't there. I'm not saying they didn't throw up on themselves. They did, but it's not like those problems are just isolated to us. I mean, look, England and France and Norway and Brazil are going to say, they're going to be talking about this World Cup and ruining their chances. Are we going for, do we have the right players? Do we have the right mm-hmm. coach? Like, all of these problems are still going to happen, man. I mean, it's not like we're alone with this. So get that, hey, we're a top 15 team. We're looking to move up into the top 10. And it's not like, hey, I'm seeing every 4 years we're playing a little bit worse, a little bit worse. We did things we haven't normally done in this World Cup, yeah. right? So get that when you see the best teams in the world do this, that, oh, maybe we're not as bad off as you think we are.
1: I mean, I love you, Perry,
0: not saying you don't need more, right?
1: Yeah, yeah.
0: But what do I say? Balogun and Tillman and Freeman, you build around those
1: guys. Clone them and you're
0: everything else is open, right? Because the golden generation hasn't come through.

0: what we expect. But okay, it's normal evolving of what is next. Keep Pochettino, right? Give him whatever you need to. He got the team in the right spot. Look at where they were. Yeah, I get that we were all disappointed, but when you look at the results of this World Cup and you take everything into account, all of a sudden, wait, maybe it's not as bad as we thought it was.
1: No, if we work really hard, maybe people will fall back into us. Look, as we always do, TV, movies, music, I'll give you a quote from a legend to really make this punctuate the statement. Quote, always going to be an uphill battle. Sometimes I'm going to have to lose. Ain't about how fast I get there. It ain't about what's waiting on the other side. It's the climb. That's right. Miley Cyrus, everybody. That's
0: Go. Way to go, man. You throw in some Miley Ray Cyrus.
1: Yeah, that's right.
0: Carmen. Very good. And you read that very, that was very dramatic.
1: Well, it's really a big deal. Dramatic. I mean, it's really a song that when I'm on a run or I'm on a workout, and it comes on, it pushes you through that next 4 minutes.
0: I thought you were going to give me a little very, very, very dramatically of, I hopped off the plane at LAX with my jeans and a cardigan. Welcome to the land of fame, excess.
1: No, it's good.
0: How can I ever fit in? Spock, why? Spock.
1: Yeah, I don't have the one Spock about getting off a plane with a raccoon yet, but I'm working on it.
0: I'm telling you, Guardians of the Galaxy 4, they were shooting that, and Holland's going to be in it. That's what it is.
1: You know, that place sold out of raccoons, and they shipped a bunch to Norway after he showed up.
0: We're all sold out.
1: We got nothing on the door. Drinking raccoon anymore.
0: Someone went to walk in going, I got to get one. The sign says, we're all out of raccoons. Sorry, management.
1: We're working to curate some more.
0: Exit out by DeFresca. Exit Swollen Dome. The Jason Smith Show with my best friend, Mike Harmon. Coming up next, do we have some fun basketball stories from today coming your way? Jason and Mike, this is Fox Sports Radio. Well, the Cup is down to its final few days. 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
12: Uh-oh.
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13: Get the F out of here.
11: I'm sorry. 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
0: 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So, we have a really big basketball hot take coming your way next hour, but I would be remiss if I didn't bring you the

0: biggest basketball news of the day today, and that is that Jalen Brunson has dominated the 2026 ESPY Awards, winning Best Male Athlete, Best NBA Player, and Best Championship Performance. I mean, that is about as dominant as you could get. Now, I realize, Mike Harmon, that maybe Victor Wembanyama and the Spurs thought that maybe, oh, they would win the award all the way up until they got to the point where they had to walk on stage to get it, and, you know, the Knicks just did it at the very end. So, but he won these awards, and he gets all of them. So there you go.
1: All right, I'll give you the NBA player, sure. Best performance?
0: Sure.
1: Performance?
0: His performance.
1: Are we not talking about USA? USA, if we're going to bemoan everything going on and keep wringing our hands or trying to put some salve and a soothing balm on what was the United States men's national team in soccer, what about Jack Hughes?
0: Yeah, no, that was great.
1: That's better than Jalen Brunson by a million miles.
0: Yeah, well,
1: that captivated a nation. It captivated a globe.
0: Nah,
1: you just got New York and the rats and the pizza rats.
0: Brunson did the same thing.
1: He did not.
0: Brunson did
1: it. You needed Danhausen.
0: Hey.
1: The men's national team did it without. Hey, Carl Anthony Towns acknowledged it earlier today. That's the guy that got us the chip.
0: You think Danhausen didn't curse Canada along the way? Yeah, of course he did. Of course he did.
1: But I mean, between acknowledging Danhausen there and then Jalen Brunson acknowledging Roman Reigns, I mean, it's kind of a triangle.
0: Listen, people didn't need to wake up at 4 o'clock in the morning and watch United States win a gold medal. Jalen Brunson, the Knicks, were in prime time for everybody to see, man. That's a performance.
1: Well, maybe you just need to want it more if you wanted to get up and watch the U.S. men's national team on the ice, which I know you did not do.
0: No.
1: I was here.
0: The gold medal
1: game. I was entertaining
0: and
1: captivating America.
0: I woke up an hour and a half after it started, and I watched it, able to go through the commercials and almost catch up. So what you're saying, you're a better fan than I am just because you happen 100%. To be up and working? Yeah. Ah, okay, sure. Okay, yeah.
1: 185%.
0: Yeah. Okay, yeah, okay. Okay, sure. All right. Whatever gets you through the night, Mike. Whatever gets you through there. Jalen Brunson won 3 ESPY Awards tonight. And you getting up as a fan, you couldn't bring, with you being the greatest sports fan in the world, couldn't bring a bigger championship in the ESPY to the U.S. men's hockey team.
1: Who cares about this award?
0: It's the biggest award out there, man.
1: On a Wednesday night in mid-July?
0: When Jalen Brunson's winning awards, it matters greatly. When nobody
1: else wins. The award might be taller than him.
0: It doesn't. Whoa. See, now you sound like the Spurs, where you just sound like you're bitter and you refuse to acknowledge
1: it.
0: No.
1: That's just their ex-coaches.
0: You sound bitter, man. You sound bitter.
1: Nah. Now,
0: that's the best part of this story, right? Is that, you look, yes, Jalen Brunson winning the ESPYs, it's awesome. But the best basketball story of the day. Actually, there's 2 great basketball stories today. The first one involves Sean Sweeney, who was just named the new head coach of the Orlando Magic. He does a podcast interview, and he talks about the NBA Finals because he was just the associate head coach of the Spurs when they lost to the Knicks. And when he was asked the podcast, I believe it was Ryan Russillo's podcast, was asked, hey, what happened? He said that, it was bad luck. That if the games were 46 minutes long, the Spurs would have won in 5.
1: Well, the White Sox, when they had the record-breaking 120 losses, if the games ended after 6 innings, they were world beaters.
0: I mean, come on, man. I mean, really? If the games were 46 minutes long, we would have won. We just had bad luck. Hey, you know what? Let me, I'm full of positivity because we won the championship and the Knicks just clowned the Spurs.
1: Well, it's so also your positivity that we're just that close to all these other heavyweights in soccer. So continue.
0: Let me just help the Spurs here. Let me just help Spurs fans and the Spurs players who want to make lists and talk about, hey, here's the top 5 toughest players that I've guarded, and Jalen Brunson's not one of them. The guy dropped 45 on you in a closeout game, and you lost in 5, and he's the MVP. For all the Spurs, when they didn't want to shake hands, when they want to talk about other players, when they want to say things like, hey, most of the games we won, I want to say this, and I'm being really positive when I say this. Look at your enemy in the eye. Acknowledge that you blew it and that you lost. You have to acknowledge that you blew huge leads. And the biggest lead in NBA Finals history.

0: 23. You blew a 29-point lead. You couldn't hold on to it, and you blew it. And not only won't you give the Knicks any credit, you act like you're still not in trouble. I mean, I get the whole, because you guys are in a horrible place mentally for the NBA Finals. They never thought they were in trouble. Down 3-1, they never thought they were in trouble against the Knicks. All their talk was, yeah, we don't need to practice. What did De'Aaron Fox say? We need to practice. We just needed to go over stuff. And yeah, we're on the same page now. Wemby saying, we know we're going to win it all, but we got to, like, they never thought they were in trouble. And that's something during the series. Boy, this is something where a month later, your former associate head coach still doesn't think you were in trouble. They still, yeah, 46 minutes, we would have won those games. Wow. Dude, you understand you lost. You're never going to go forward if you don't realize and deal with what happened and the meltdown you had. And if you want to say you blew it and the Knicks won because you blew it, okay. But you got to take some responsibility. You lost this series. And there's been no culpability or any responsibility from the Spurs at all. It's almost like, yeah, we won the Western Conference Finals and we got there. But then what happened against the Knicks? It's a little hazy. I can't really remember. It's like when someone's on the stand in a movie and they suddenly can't remember what. No, I don't know. I don't know. Do you see the person in the courtroom now? No, I can't see it. What are you talking about? We went over this. No. I don't know. I don't know. When I step on your foot and say, hello, Mr. Thompson, say your name. There's zero culpability. Zero. We blew it from the Spurs. No recognizing that they lost the NBA Finals. I mean, I thought Kenny Atkinson was living on Mars when he was like, yeah, analytically, it's like we have a 3-1 series lead in this. But man, when you're the Spurs and you blew it, you just keep treating the finals like it didn't happen. They just think, hey, we're going to pick up the beginning of this season. It's going to be a continuation of last year. And we're going through and get, oh, yes, that's what happens. And you get right back and you get right back to the finals. You're never going to go forward unless you understand what you did and how you blew it. And I'm not saying you got to give the Knicks credit. I don't give a crap about giving the Knicks credit. But at least understand that you blew this, because it's just laughable when I hear the Spurs players and coaches and say things like they have about the NBA Finals. Like, yeah, stuff just happened to us. Dude, stuff just doesn't happen to you in the NBA Finals. You blew it. Why did you blow it? Let's just say, hey, we need a little bit more seasoning. You were in the finals. There's no guarantee you're ever going to get back. As much as you have the best player in the NBA in Wemby, a lot of things have to go right. I'll be the first guy to tell you, do I expect the Knicks to be back and win the championship next year? No, because nobody does that anymore. Nobody repeats. They'll be really good. Maybe they win in 2 years. They're still a young team. They still have all their core together. But I get the reality of the NBA. And the Spurs just walk around like, yeah, whatever happened, I don't know. Like, my memory got erased after the Western Conference Finals. And yeah, I remember some kind of playing, but it really didn't matter. And we're going to get back at it in the fall. Realize and accept what happened. Just like in life, when something bad happens, you can't just sweep it under the rug forever. You got to deal with it emotionally if you're going to move forward. So there's my message for the Spurs.
1: Well, they always say the first step is admitting you have a problem.
0: Sure.
1: And then moving forward. And then it becomes a daily grind to remind yourself there are no more bad days. Look, it's just in parallel to the whole thing, like you're talking about the men's soccer squad. Right. It's very much the same of, all right, there's a lot of good that came from this, but in the end, you blew it, which means you're still miles away. You can have a lead for 72% of the time. Doesn't mean the other 28 didn't go catastrophically wrong. But if you want to focus on the positive of the 72%, I can't kill you for it. Right. If that's how you have to deal with it. And look, we talked about it when the Spurs finished off the Thunder. It's like the way they responded on the court was, my God, that's it. Like, and they let everything out emotionally at that moment. Like, all right, they'd crowned themselves versus your guys, many of whom have had multiple stops in these NBAs and were in this NBA world and were trying to just keep their jobs in some respects, right? Landry Shamet and Alvarado and all these guys, like, rotational guys. There was no guarantee they were coming back. And then they have great series, great finishes, and lo and behold, there they are, forever eating and drinking on someone else's dime. But it was, we still have more work to be done, right? This is not it. This is the culmination of a long road. For the Spurs, wasn't the case. So when you have an ex-assistant coach, when you have players that are still just trying to acknowledge the good parts of it, that means they've got a long off season before they get back at, or maybe they just try to bridge it to next year. They're like, all right, once we get back on, we control this, because there's no controlling the narrative at this point. There've been too many parades. There's too many people walking around in Knicks shirt. I mean, what the hell?

0: Victor Wembanyama going to do this weekend? He's going back for Fanatics Fest in New York. Is he going to put blinders on? Are they going to put a sleep mask on him as he navigates New York City? Because once he goes into that space, I don't know if he knows this, he's going to see a sea of Knicks merch, and guys are going to be smuggling signs in to mock him.
1: Yeah, they're going to say
0: the French and the French, and there's going to be a picture of Mbappe on there.
1: They're going to say stuff like Knicks in five. What are you talking about, Knicks in five? What do you mean? Well, what Knicks in five? No, Spurs in four, because that's the beginning of the series. You know, the five. No. Like, really, it's really impressive, this collective amnesia. The Spurs have decided to just say, nope, not going to deal with it. Nope, just bad luck. Oh, just bad luck. Bad luck you blew a 29-point lead, right? Bad luck you blew two big leads. Bad luck that you blew double-digit leads after the first quarter in every game in the NBA Finals. This is really impressive, just ignoring of the facts, man. Oh, boy, that's really good, man. That's really good.
0: Now, one of my favorites is, we go to the fun and excitement of Seinfeld for this punctuation mark, and the great character that was Lloyd Braun in the famous Serenity Now episode. And he finally turned and said, you know, that stuff doesn't work. You can bottle it up for a long time, but eventually you're going to blow.
1: Man, I'll tell you, that's impressive, man. Yeah, no, just bad luck. Bad luck, and if they were 46 minutes, all of a sudden, if they were 46 minutes.
0: I don't know. Can we go back in the Zapruder film? Can we make an Argentinian case for your Knicks?
1: Oh, boy. Hey, who's the better left-handed, left-footed? Jalen Brunson or Lionel Messi? 877-99 on Fox. Let's do it.
0: The phone lines are now going to start ringing, and Mike's looking at you like he wants to.
1: I love that the Spurs just can't handle reality. It's so awesome. Let's find out what's trending right now in the wide world of sports with Monsi Bolaños. MB, what do you got for us tonight?
2: What's up, guys? Happy Wednesday. We will start with the World Cup because Argentina has done it again. They came back from behind to defeat England 2-1 in the semifinals, scoring their first goal in the 85th minute of the match. Lionel Messi assisted on both goals that happened within 7 minutes for Argentina. Argentina is going to defend their World Cup title on Sunday against Spain in New Jersey. England is going to face France for third place on Saturday. Upgrade your FIFA World Cup 2026 setup, build it like Beckham from living room to lawn with the Home Depot and take the fast free delivery assist. The Home Depot, official FIFA World Cup 2026 supporter, subject to availability. In the NFL, the deadline for tag players to agree on long-term contracts was earlier today, so Cowboys wide receiver George Pickens will officially play the upcoming season on his franchise tag worth $27.3 million. The Saints and running back Alvin Kamara have agreed to a restructured contract to keep him in New Orleans. And speaking to Yahoo Sports Daily, Chiefs quarterback Patrick Mahomes says that his goal is to be ready for week one. He says he's doing everything he can to be ready and not miss the first game of the season against the Broncos. In college football, after last year's chaotic five-way tie at the top of the ACC standings, the conference announced that changes are coming to their tiebreakers that will allow higher-rated teams more of an opportunity to play in the conference title game. In Major League Baseball, the Brewers acquired left-handed pitcher Lance McCullers from the Astros. And in the NHL, the Jets and center Cole Perfetti have agreed on a new five-year, $30 million deal. Back to you guys.
1: 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Jason Smith, Mike Harmon, live from the Fox Sports Radio Studios. Coming up next, yeah, we got another big basketball story coming your way. Keep it right here. 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
0: Wow. 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
11: 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Back-to-back 14 wins and a Super Bowl.
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0: 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Or if you're already within YouTube, just search Jason Smith Show. New videos go up all the time. Everything we do on a nightly basis. Let us know what you think. Agree, disagree. Again, on YouTube, just search Jason Smith Show. Check it out. Again, Mike and I love putting this content out for you every single night. So, you ready for a big hot take, Mike Harmon? I got a big hot take for you.
1: I'm always ready for a good hot take.
0: Now, tonight, WNBA, we had three games today. Caitlin Clark in Indiana fall to Golden State, 88-75. You know, a poor night shooting for Caitlin Clark. They can't come all the way back. But the WNBA All-Star teams were announced today. Teresa Weatherspoon and Cynthia Cooper will be coaching the teams. And here's your hot take. For the next few years, the best All-Star game in sports will be the WNBA All-Star game. Because of two things. Number one, there's zero level of competition in all the other sports, right? Zero level of competition in the NBA, zero level of competition, unless you're making it United States versus the world, United, but even then it's one game. Generally, it's a one-trick pony. You're trying to figure stuff out. All-star games. Look at the game we had last night. No one's going to walk around and go, man, I remember that game. That 4-0 game, the American League one, was great, right?
1: Bellinger was the MVP. What are you talking about?
0: Yeah, no. When you can hit a two-hop grounder up the middle in the first inning and win MVP, that's awesome.
1: And even he's mouthing to everybody going, I won with a single.
0: In the first inning. But just seeing, you know, Weatherspoon and Cooper drafting the All-Star Game rosters tonight. Cooper gets Paige Beckers because she was the top vote getter. Weatherspoon picks Caitlin Clark, then goes with Asia Wilson, Brianna Stewart, all down the row. This game is going to be the biggest and the best because of two reasons. Number one, our desire to see all of these people that caused so many lips to flap over the course of every single day with the treatment of Caitlin Clark, and is she really the best player in the game, and other players are better, and there's 11 guards better than her. There's so much built-in drama every day with the treatment of Caitlin Clark, and is she making it easier for other players? Is Paige Beckers able to come in and be a star because Caitlin Clark took all the arrows the first couple of years in the league? All, the public's desire to see all, it's like seeing the Avengers get together for the first time. Like, wow, we're going to get to see. Remember, Caitlin Clark got hurt last year and it was very difficult, and it was a rough season for the WNBA overall with her being out. But now knowing that there's these rivalries and the hatred that players have for these other players on the teams, whether it's Caitlin Clark or people hating Angel Reese, or it doesn't matter. You're the people we want to see these games, and the level of competition is going to be the best level of competition of any All-Star game. Because this is going to be, okay, everybody's watching. Now I'm really going to show you a little something, something. Right? Whereas with NBA players and MLB, yeah, it's great, but there's still a lot of laughs. And in the end, hey, we're here. You know, we're taking some time off. I got a couple of days off coming up here, right? The level of competition isn't what it was. Yeah, you know, we want to go back and watch the tired video. Here's Pete Rose running over Ray Fosse winning an All-Star game 55 years ago. Okay, great. But like those two things, the public's interest in the star players in the WNBA and the level of competition they're going to have because they're going to want to pull each other's throats out. Yeah, this is going to be the best All-Star game in the world in the next few years.
1: Well, just the way you kind of prefaced it all, it's the someone asked for a volunteer and they stepped forward. Or everybody else stepped backwards. You decide which way you want to go. But certainly to build to this point, we've had so many negative storylines. If I'd tune in for a primetime interview where Engelbert just has to sit in the middle of the court and answer questions as much as anything from the WNBA right now. I'd love to see that.
0: Would you tune in to see her just sit there and not answer questions? Because that's probably more likely.
1: If she does some chipping from center court and tries to hit this to the corner.
0: Kind of like how Blake Snell would always answer sports questions and baseball questions while he's playing on Twitch.
1: That's right.
0: Like, she gets to chip and answer. Oh, I like that. I'm down with that. Okay, good. I like that.
1: Look, you've coached and been on a soccer and on the diamond with your daughter for years.

0: in prime time? Because that's the other part. Is like trying to find where some of these games are. Are they on ION? Or are they on Prime? If they're not on Prime, are they on USA? If they're not on USA, I mean, we're playing pinball, man. Mini schedules telling me where to go.
1: Finding the games is a thing. Although I think that's more of a thing where you can't really do the ratings for the beginning of a game because people are still finding it, right? Like, there's where is it?
0: To
1: and
0: that,
1: okay,
0: yeah.
1: That's great. But I think, you know, later on as the game goes on, you know, people are still going to find that stuff. But man, I'll tell you what. Oh, is Paige Becker's the real thing? Is she going to match up? You know, is she going to match up with Caitlin? Is Caitlin going to match up with Kelsey Mitchell against Kelsey Mitchell? Like, there's so much great stuff in this game. I'm telling you, as long as Caitlin Clark's a WNBA, it's going to be the best All-Star game.
0: Everybody people wants to climb to the top, man. Let's go. Yep.
1: I'm telling you, man, you get that level of competition that is absent everywhere else you're going to get here. Exit Outbound to Fresca, exit Swollen Dome. Coming up next, does Steve Kerr know where LeBron James is going? Jason and Mike, Fox.
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9: So Austin Reeves asked me, how are you doing? And I said, if I was doing any better, I'd be you. And I gave him the double finger guns. He loved it.
10: Yeah.
9: He said, and then when he said he loved it, I said, Austin, you could have that one for free. And I mean, 4 years, $185 million max extension. Good for Austin Reeves.
10: It's very kind of you. So you set the table for me to go eat? Is that what you did?
9: We're probably not going to get him.
10: You did that a little late in the proceedings here. I would have preferred the finger guns. Like on
9: Tuesday. Well, you never know when you're going to run into Austin Reeves when you're getting coffee in a hotel lobby.
10: You could have walked past Austin Reeves at any point this week. Just like, listen, you would have had to gone out of your way to do it, but you could have done it at any point. He's been standing next to us within 15 feet of us since Monday.
9: Listen, you're going to nitpick this. You're going to nitpick that.
10: Yeah.
9: I'm having the time of my life.
10: I know you are.
9: I saw Colin Jost too again.
10: Did you really?
9: Me and Colin Jost, off air, have one of the best relationships here.
10: That's great.
9: It doesn't translate to getting him onto the show.
10: Well, it's parlayed into nothing. I mean,
9: well, it's parlayed into a little friendship with Colin Jost where I see him this year. We both love Carolina.
10: Right.
9: That's what we bonded over last year. Mm-hmm. I knew we could bond over. He didn't remember me.
10: Right.
9: But I knew I could get that bond back with him because of how strong our bond was last year.
10: Yeah.
9: I asked him, what do you think about the Mike Malone hire? Right away, his face lit up. He was like, finally, somebody asked me about Carolina. I've been dying to talk Carolina.
10: Sure.
9: He said he loves the hire.
10: Yeah.
9: And then as he was walking away, he said, it can't be worse than the...
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10: If Tahoe Week was a college quarterback, you have the exact college quarterback that Tahoe Week would be. Can I guess?
9: Yeah.
10: Brendan Sorsby.
9: No.
10: Okay.
9: Because people are gambling this week?
10: I mean, yeah, a little bit, yeah. No, I mean.
9: No, so I'm thinking all time, too. I didn't want to limit myself to just the college quarterbacks today.
10: Yes.
9: Because there's so many great college quarterbacks all time.
10: Right.
9: And this is what I was doing in the hotel room yesterday while

0: People are out at the casino. People are out at dinners. I'm sitting in my room and I'm saying, what college quarterback all time would Tahoe Weep?
1: Because content is king to you. Yes.
0: Correct.
1: Yes.
0: Correct.
1: Right. Yes.
0: I think there's only one answer.
1: Yeah.
0: It's Brady Quinn.
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9: Argentina did it again.
10: Messi driving in, Messi crossing back, Paul, there it is! Lautaro Martinez, stoppage time, go ahead, goal for Argentina!
9: You heard it all on Fox TV. Argentina came back from behind once again to defeat England 2-1 in the semifinals. Argentina will defend their World Cup title on Sunday against Spain in New Jersey. England will face France for third place on Saturday. In the NFL, the Saints and running back Alvin Kamara have agreed to a restructured contract to keep him in New Orleans. And speaking to Yahoo Sports Daily, Chiefs quarterback Patrick Mahomes says that his goal is to be ready for week one and that he's doing everything he can to be ready and not miss their first game of the season against the Broncos. In the NHL, the Hurricanes will raise their second Stanley Cup championship banner on September 29 when they host the Panthers to kick off the season. I'm Monty Bolaños.
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15: Yeah.
3: 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Well, now to find out just, you know, the action you may or may not have on the World Cup this weekend. How much are you looking forward to, yes or no, the third place game between France and England?
15: It's Saturday. We'll be in the beginning of the second half of the Major League Baseball season, which is glorious and exciting.
3: Correct. Yeah.
15: Because what do we got? We got Dodgers-Yankees right out of the gate, right?
3: So, yeah. I mean, that's good. Sure.
15: That's good for business.
3: Sure.
15: White Sox are in Toronto. My brother was lamenting he's got to go there for business, but he has to fly out before the game, so he's kind of ticked off. But I'll be watching that. But you give me some more soccer, I've been jacked up about it. I want to see how these guys look. You're playing on a yellow. It's your last game. What the hell are we gonna get? Might have some fireworks.
3: That's true.
15: With some bitterness and some angst. If Jude Bellingham is allowed to play after slapping that guy in the back of the head, how much anger has he got to let it out? You know,
3: it's a weird, like, look, soccer,
15: it's odd as hell. Yeah.
3: Soccer's traditions across the, I like that they're different, right? I've always liked that they're different. They do things different because agree or disagree with how soccer is officiated, how the World Cup is put on. I like the fact that, we're going to do it a little bit differently. Now, do I agree with everything they do? No. Do I agree with some stuff they do? Yeah. Some stuff is kind of fun, right? Some stuff I don't understand. Like, why is Erling Haaland walking back with a stuffed raccoon? Okay, I'm ready to embrace it. The third place game was always, it's just so weird.

0: It's so odd that these are I can't believe that that game isn't treated more like an all-star game. Like the final score is not like 7-6. Because basically it could be a stat padding game, right? I mean, you know, hey, Mbappe could come in and score four goals and you never know. But like, I'm really surprised. Like the last one, you know, Morocco, it was 4-1, you know, or 2-1 in 2022. Like I'm really, it's such an odd phenomenon. And I know the last thing anybody wants to do is play that game on Saturday after the, like, England has to come back and play again in, you know, in just a couple of days, right? They only get a couple of days off before they have to play. Like, it's a huge advantage for France, who had a whole extra day to rest. Like, yeah, we're making you come back in 2 days. It's a third place game. Like, I it's just so odd, and I don't know what the big payoff is, right? I always try to figure out what, like, we finished third. Oh, okay. There's no gold. There's no medal ceremony at the end. You don't stand up there at the end. There's no Argentina and Messi gets all the gold medals and he gets everybody to run up like he's Mike Ruzioni in 1980. And then, you know, then okay. Then you get Spain in the second medal and then you have the third place team. No, they don't do that, right? Like, I get that. It's just so weird and it's so odd for a third place game. It just feels stale. It's the last thing you want to do, and yet we're gonna have it. And it's like I said, just it's quirky and it's nuts. And I mean it. Some stuff is just so odd. I don't understand how it stands the test of time, but it has.
1: I mean, I don't know how good a game it'll be, but if you just wanted to go to a World Cup game before they put this to bed, get-in's under $700.
0: I can't believe it's that much money. It's a bleeping third place game, man.
1: It's still whatever percentage of Kane, Mbappe, Bellingham, and you know, then Bele and everybody else.
0: I mean, I should be able to get in that game for under $50. Who knows how long those guys are even going to play?
1: Hey, you know what? Right? And maybe on game day you can. But here's the question, right?
0: $50. That's as much as I'm going to pay.
1: And I know a lot about the rules and whatever when we're on the pitch, but the rules for the Golden Boot. Say England laid down and Mbappe goes for a hat trick plus. Can he win it?
0: Yeah, yeah. Well, I'll tell you, what a World Cup by Mbappe. He's your way. Well, how the hell does he win? Well,
1: he finished third. Doesn't matter.
0: You don't know yet. Yeah.
1: Yeah, implied odds about two-thirds, 66% for France to win that matchup on Saturday. But you know what? The offense for England's got to be really rested. Ready for this stat? Final 37 plus minutes of the game, 12% possession. 12%.
0: Good job. I want like a 9-8 game. I want Mbappe and Harry Kane to have like 6 goals each.
1: I want it to be the exact opposite of last night's All-Star festivities. Yeah. Although you know what, I love defense. So I mean, you know, like the pitching coming out as the stars, and I love that the take about the All-Stars fighting, all the pitchers fighting for pieces of the trophy, gained some traction. So that was good.
0: Yeah, no, I'm digging that, man. I really want that. I want to treat it just like an All-Star. Just silliness and all kinds of stuff. And, you know, equipment managers get to go play.
1: Maybe
0: and
1: you all, get you know, some alumni that are stuff, in the stands. Hey, Beckham, you want to run a couple minutes?
0: Oh, yeah, yeah, alumni. Yes, absolutely alumni.
1: You got a few minutes.
0: Yes. Absolutely alumni. Yeah, yeah, yeah. Alumni for Beckham for a couple minutes. Like, how many times can he run up and down the field, you think, at this point? I mean, I don't know.
1: He looks pretty fit, but, I mean, remember when we met Kevin Green, the late great, all those years ago at the Super Bowl? What did he tell you? Like, oh, you're looking good, Kevin. He goes, duct tape, Band-Aids. But the cowboy boots were fierce. And he looked like a million bucks, but he was just like, no, man. No, all smoke and mirrors.
0: Now, while we're waiting for that, this is probably the best video you're going to see all day today, where a fan driving around today happened to pull up next to Golden State Warriors head coach Steve Kerr. Wait a minute. What happened here? Whoa. What happened? So Kerr is driving, just, you know, driving down the road. And a fan pulls up to him, and then, oh my God, it's Steve Kerr. I gotta ask him something. So here's what the fan asked, and here's the interaction between Steve Kerr and the fan.
2: What's up,
3: guys?
2: Doing
3: good.
4: Hey, we need to get LeBron, man.
5: But we need LeBron.
4: LeBron.
2: Oh, we got him.
4: Okay, that's good. And
2: put that on Twitter. Oh, we got him.
4: Okay, I got you.
0: What about LeBron? Oh, we got him. Put it on Twitter. We got him. We got him, right? Like, Steve Kerr, Steve Kerr's the
1: That's
0: best.
1: Pretty good.
0: Right?
1: Good job by the crew to clean up that audio, because I watched it. I had to watch it back a couple of times.
0: We got a good crew here.

0: The hell he was saying. Nice work by Julian and Mike to make that work.
1: Yeah, Gonzo's on it, man. So I mean, you hear Steve Kerr go, "Yeah, we got him. Put it on Twitter. We got him." I'm on the phone with him right now. You want to say hi? Go ahead, say hi. Now the thing about this is, right, and I love the fact that this is not just saying hi. They actually asked him something. Like, that's where I think, hey, I don't know what those people do for a living, but you could be a reporter. Like, you didn't just say, "Steve, hey, yeah, give me a yeah, Dub Nation.
0: Will you sign my baseball?"
1: Yeah, instead it was, "Hey, is LeBron coming? Can we get LeBron?" Like, all right, that's it. I dig that, man. I dig that he was able to ask him that question. But like, overall, I'm telling you, I don't know if it's going to be LeBron. And look, Rich Paul's doing a great job keeping LeBron's name in the news, making everybody think that LeBron has all of these different choices where he's going to go. I don't get the sense any team is that. That's the thing. Like, LeBron's going to wind up going somewhere, but I don't get the sense that any team is like nervous about it. They're like, yeah, if we get him, great. Let us know.
0: Well, finishing the final throws of summer league action, man, as I'm watching a game unfold here tonight.
1: I'm getting phone calls all the time. Everybody's at no. It's like, yeah, oh, he could come here. Great. Yeah. Let us know. That's cool, man. That's all good. But like, I don't know if it's going to be LeBron, but I really have to think that the Warriors have some kind of big something coming. They have to, for Steve Kerr to have come back another year, right? He saw that it's just not getting better in Golden State, right? Steph Curry's getting older, and they're not any close. They're falling further away from being a championship team. And this is a guy that was judged on championships for a decade, right? He's got health issues, his back. Like, is he still going to show up and just get pounded and try to find his way into the play-in round every single year, right? Like, what's going to happen, right? When all this came up the end of the year and Draymond Green hugged Steve Kerr and Steve Kerr hugged him and Steph Curry, I said, that's it. He's leaving. He's not coming back. He knows that Warriors aren't going to win anymore. He's going to take some time off. He's still a young guy. He's going to come back and coach another team somewhere else at some point. But the fact that he came back, they have to have something big coming, right? And I'm not telling you something that I'm just doing more of the Brian Windhorst. Now, why would Steve Kerr come back? Because why would he come back unless he was promised or he knew we're going to do something to get us back into the mix in the Western Conference? Because right now, they're not even close to any of the top four teams in the West, right? What are you going to do? So I got to feel that there is something big coming, right? Free agency for most of the teams was a little quiet. Yes, mm-hmm. You saw the Jaylen Brown trade, and I get it. That was a big deal, and Giannis got traded to kind of kick things off. But overall, you see a lot of contenders, and it was kind of a quiet time, which makes me think a couple of teams have something big coming up. And I just keep going back to, there's no way Steve Kerr would come back to the Warriors unless he knew they were going to do something where they said, hey, in the offseason, we're going to do either this or this or this, and it's one of these three things, and we're going to be better, and we're going to be in position to give Steph help to win a championship. We're getting so-and-so to come play here. We're going to make such and such a trade, and maybe they're waiting for LeBron to make a decision because mm-hmm. teams are going to have to say goodbye to other players to fit him in, whatever it's going to be. I would take my money and say that the Warriors have something really big coming up in the next month or two, because there's no way Steve Kerr would come back just to get thumped every year and have him melt down and just be upset, you know, and losing every night and seeing we're in eighth place in the West, we're in ninth place in the West. They got to have something big coming.
0: Yeah, I wonder. You know, as we look at the roster as currently constructed, right? Draymond opted out, but part of that is obviously maybe a ploy either for LeBron or some other move, or he's just putting himself in position to go wherever LeBron does. But you've got Pajemski, you re-signed Porzingis. Maybe it's as simple as Kerr promised Steph he'd go out with him, and that they're just going to run it till they both, you know, raise their hands and walk off the court in unison. I will say this, the current Kalshi market at a volume of about $123 million. Cleveland's still the leader at 37%. Golden State up to 31%. After maybe people just impetuously decide, hey, Steve Kerr said it. Miami at 15%, Philadelphia at 12%, and Minnesota all the way back at 4%. But, you know, they bring in Lindeborg, you look at Moody. I mean, you still have a couple of the young guys that you're wishing, wanting, and hoping are going to push through and become more consistent players. You're hoping that Jimmy Butler comes back and is whatever.

0: percentage you want to ascribe to that. If you look at their current projections, 45.5 wins, playoff odds, about a 63% probability, according to most books, and then plus 3,000 to win it all. So 30-1. And a note that at BetMGM, it's drawing the most tickets. Now, that doesn't mean the most cash. That just means folks throwing a sawbuck on it for giggles and just doing that a lot. So it's a curiosity. Like, Steve Kerr's, you know, kind of been jovial about things. Maybe he's just reconciled, unlike all the Spurs assistants. See, I grabbed his old team in here. All the Spurs assistants and players who can't come to grips with their loss to the Knicks. Maybe Steve Kerr has accepted his fate at this point in his career.
1: Man. Well, that's the one thing, though. I'm no longer even mad at him for turning down Phil Jackson when he says, no, I'm going to coach the Warriors instead. The Knicks won. Okay. I'm good, man. I'm good. Hey, I used to always hate that. Oh, man. He was like Bill Belichick 2.0. No, I'm going to resign as HC of the NYK and go to the GSW. No. I'm okay with that. Now I forgive it because the Knicks won. So I forgive them.
0: See, one of the songs of the day, Mud Crutch.
1: Yeah.
0: Featuring Tom Petty. I forgive it all.
1: Oh, very good. Very, wow. That's a good Mud Crutch.
0: Anthony Hopkins video. I mean, it was in my head yesterday, right? I had that line that was, and I was in the studio singing it. And then today it popped up in my timeline that a decade ago, I was trying to promote that and get people to watch it. So there it is. It fits in this block right here.
1: Telling you, man, I don't know what it is, right? And I don't know what. I don't know who is so enraptured with the idea of going to Golden State to win, but there's got to be something. There's got to be something. Look, Steph is still as close to the top of his game as he's going to get, right? Still has his moments, still is able to do that. But, man, I'll tell you, I just can't see that they're going to be okay with just fading away, that it's more important for to just be coaching with this team and playing with this team for my entire career than it is be to try to go win. Because I guarantee you, at the end of their careers, if this doesn't happen and it's just another slow march towards Steph Curry retiring and Steve Kerr walking away, they're going to finish. They're going to say, yes, very proud. Very proud that I was able to coach my whole career with the Warriors. And Steph Curry is going to say, very proud I was able to play my whole career with the Golden State Warriors. And then about 3 or 4 years after they retire, they're going to go, wow, I gave away like 8 years of my career, like where I could have won again. Like, I really want that itch to win. I gave away. I know we won a lot, but, man, I gave away 8 years thinking I was more important for me to stay and just get my butt kicked every night and finish lower in the West than it is to go someplace and try to go win or try to figure out a way to go win somewhere. Like, I'm telling you, they're going to have that. If they don't have anything planned, we're going in with this roster. Like, wow, good luck in the Western Conference, man. Good luck with that.
0: Yeah, I mean, one of your pitches should be not, hey, you get a no-show job where someone else is planting trees in your name or not doing any of that at all, as that guy's gone to prison. But I mean, out in up in the Bay Area, right, when Kevin Durant went out there, what did he do? He got tapped into a bunch of the Silicon Valley companies and became a heavyweight in many ways, shape, and form. That would be the first thing. I'm like, look, I've got 5 guys that are going to sit with you at lunch. We're going to go to this country club and you'll be on the ground floor of whatever they got next. Come on in.
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4: If Tahoe Week was a college quarterback, you have the exact college quarterback that Tahoe Week would be. 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
8: Yeah.
7: Generally, you don't see coaches really just make you shake your head with stuff they say after big games, right? Generally, you get a lot of coach speak. You get a lot of, well, you know, if we had done this, if we had done that. You know, once in a while, you get something really good where a coach is going to decide, blanket, I'm going to tell you what I want to tell you. But most of the time, you just get kind of generic stuff. Mm-hmm. Oh, no. Thankfully for us, Mike Harmon, we did not get that today. Now, to tell this story the right way and to talk about this, we have to go back. Right?
8: Oh,
7: we,
8: I thought you were going to throw to a voiceover by Margot Robbie or something.
7: No. And now to explain what happened in the World Cup today. Here's Margot Robbie in a bathtub. And now to explain what happened. Here's Jason Smith in a Mets hat. And only a Mets hat. No. So
8: how dare you?
7: But it's a very big Mets hat. Name. He's actually wearing Mr. Mets head. That's what it is.
8: Well, that's a whole other kettle of fish now, isn't it?
7: You come off of England's win to get to the semifinal today. And their coach, Thomas Tuchel, was not happy with how England played, right? This was kind of a very minor story coming off the game. Wasn't happy with how they looked and felt there was a lot of things that needed to happen differently as they go forward. That basically they were lucky to get a win. Jude Bellingham, who had been England's best player throughout the World Cup, basically dismissed that right away. Said, I don't know. We won the game. We're on to the semifinal. I mean, I don't know what you want. So England wins. And Tuchel said, yeah, still a lot of things you need to do better. Okay, all right, I get it. That's part of a coach's job to, you know where your players are at as far as mentally and know what they need to do to go forward and try to motivate them and say, yes, even though we won, there are things you can work on. Okay, I get that. And then today, England loses mainly because Tuchel's strategy completely backfired. And I don't know why he thought, well, we're up 1-0 against Argentina. I can put some defensive subs in here and just try to park the bus and beat Argentina 1-0 over the last 25 minutes of this game. Pretty sure that we saw evidence, and I'm not a coach or anything, but I'm pretty sure I knew that wasn't going to work because I watch what Argentina does late in games when you decide you're going to be okay with allowing pressure, right? Because they were okay with inviting the pressure, going, we have 11 guys back, we're going to stop them. You can't. Argentina's offense is too good. It is too good, and that strategy completely backfired. All his subs did not work. Argentina, I think they had 89% possession over the course of the rest of the game.
8: Yeah, 87-88%. Yep.
7: I mean, come on, man. What are you doing? Right, that absolutely backfired. And then after the game, when Tuchel was asked about this game, he said, hey, you know, you guys didn't play. He said, no, I thought this was one of our best games. Dude, come on, man. Pick a lane. You can't sit here and tell me you played one of your best games. I mean, this is like an epidemic. Once Kenny Atkinson said in the Eastern Conference Finals of the NBA playoffs, hey, you know, analytically, we're up 3-1. And you watch the Spurs say, well, you know, 70% of the game, we won there. And, you know, Sean Sweeney, their former assistant coach, saying today in a podcast, yeah, you know, we had bad luck.

0: if the games are more than 46 minutes, that's why. But we won the first 46 minutes of every game. Like, dude, I mean, you can't sit here and say, hey, we won the first 70 minutes. It's, you know, we played our best game. You melted down at the end. The end of the games are most important. I don't know how all of these coaches that actually get paid a lot of money to coach that are really smart dudes, I don't get how they sit back and say, yeah, well, you know, most of the game we were good. I don't understand that. You got to just own it, man. You got to own that when you called out your team after they won, but now after they lose, it's suddenly, oh, we played our best game. No, come on, man. Pick a lane. No one's going to believe you. I don't believe anything this guy says. He wants to stay on as the coach. He's, yeah, I hope to move on and the Euro next year and everything else. I was, whoa, dude. Your tactics cost England this game. And now you just say, we played one of our best games? Yeah, you played a really good 65 minutes, and then you played a really awful rest of the way after that. But like, these coaches don't think that that matters anymore, Mike. I don't understand how these guys can get in front of microphones and press conferences when they just lose so embarrassingly and just say, yeah, well, for most of the game we were winning. No, I don't get that. No, I really don't understand how you can do that.
1: I completely understand the psychology, because look, we've invented a lot of statistics. Remember the old Benjamin Disraeli, lies, damn lies, and statistics, right? We can bend a lot of data to show you how good, effective, and competent we are in a lot of ways. Companies do it for years. Shuffle it up, make it look good. Just make sure that everything gets put on that one suffering location, because then it says as a full, you know, that's where we made our mistake, as opposed to, you know, if we push those costs across everything, it says, well, we're having problems all over. No, put it over there. And then we can push it off for another quarter while we try to figure it out. Likewise here. Soccer is one of those games, unfortunately. I mean, like, and it happens in every sport. Basketball, a little less so, because it's a lot of possessions to overcome a 27-point deficit. Whereas in soccer, you can play and outplay your opponent for 89 minutes and 35 seconds. But if you have a nil-nil game and you give up that goal, guess what? It's all for naught. So what do? Yeah, we played really, really great. Yeah, but you lost. We weren't great in that one moment. You know, that mattered. And that's kind of where we are here with Team England. I mean, yeah, look, his strategy.
0: Well, and in the NBA and everywhere else, where I could just say, hey, the first two-thirds, well, first three-quarters of the game were great.
1: But that's right? Just like, I mean, 72% of the time, the Spurs were the dominant great squad. Unfortunately, they were so historically bad in the other 28% that they lost a series 4-1.
0: I just keep thinking back to that line from Top Gun, where after the first hop, when Jester says to Maverick, that was some of the best flying I've seen yet. Right up until the part where you got killed.
1: That's it.
0: That's 100%. Hey, this was some of the best basketball I've seen the Spurs ever play. Right up until the part where you lost the game.
1: No, but that's it, right? Look, and your guy OG got his nod for the highlight again. I looking at Jack Hughes and wondering, or Yamamoto or somebody else in terms of moments and performances, whatever. But I mean, think about it. You played that game great, and you got what you wanted until you forgot to box that guy out. I mean, all of those things are true. Like, it's again, I cited Seinfeld earlier. I'll do it again here. It's the Costanza. You're not lying if you believe it's true, because you're also trying to convince your GM, your bosses, and everybody that writes for the Fish Wrap and everybody that reads it that you're that close. And that your team is that close to putting it all together and bringing home a title. And I think that's what they were doing today. Whereas in Cape Verde, where they celebrate 365 days a year, remember that after 90 minutes, tied with Spain, scoreless, tied with Argentina, 1-1. Cape Verde, really the story that we all should be, is even with a final set. Let them go play the third place game.
0: I mean, this is the equivalent of the Yankees after the World Series against the Dodgers saying, well, you know, We were winning through into the fifth, sixth inning of all the games.
1: That's right.
0: We were the better team all those games. Oh, okay. Like the Yankees didn't even say. Aaron Boone didn't even say that. Well, game one, we were winning. We were winning through the first 8 2/3 innings of the game. Oh, okay. Game five, we were winning through the first six innings. You see what people have on their cars now with the inning and the

0: before that game. Like, we were doing that. Nobody else does that, but now suddenly it's okay to do that. And I don't know if it's just coaches can't deal with the fact that you blew it and you were the guy in charge of it. And I can't, like there's a circuit in my brain that just, you know, is disconnected from the rest of my body now, or I can't take responsibility for this because I'm going to go crazy. But like, I don't know where this became acceptable for a coach to just shrug their shoulders and say, yeah, well, you know, first 72 minutes,
1: you know,
0: first
1: 72%
0: of the game we didn't win.
1: I mean, Doc Rivers.
0: I mean, how was it?
1: That guy had another 2 decades of coaching, even though he kept losing 3-1 leads.
0: He did say that, though. He was a guy that did like to talk about his 3-1 leads.
1: He did.
0: You know, the pesky fourth game.
1: That pesky, I tell you. Once we got to that, I mean, all bets were off. But, man, the guy made a lot of money, coached a lot of teams in a lot of spots. Yes, he does have that one title, but I think it's his fault.
0: I want Tuchel and Kenny Atkinson and Mitch Johnson and Sean Sweeney to do a podcast together. And I want them to call it the Three Quarters Podcast, in which all they do is talk about how great they are. They just talk about the first three quarters of games.
1: Okay.
0: That they're doing. And don't talk about the last quarter of a game where they gave it away. Like, I think that's an interesting listen to hear these guys. You think you're I sound like I got 4 John Woodens here. Look at all these championships these guys must have won. They're talking about how dominant they were. Did you know the Spurs led every NBA Finals game by 10 points after the first quarter in that sweep over the Knicks? Wait, what? Wait, what happened?
1: Yeah, but think about how they build it up, and then you have the teasers. Like, how did it end? I think we all know. On the next episode.
0: I want the Three Quarters Podcast, and I want those guys on it. That's what I want.
1: I kind of dig that.
0: Yeah, I think that'd be fun. That'd be a fun listen. How come you guys never talk about the end of games, the most exciting part? No, we don't need to. We just got to talk about the parts that we were great at.
1: All of our game planning and strategy. Once the players are out there, there's really not a whole hell of a lot I can do. They still have to perform. So for me, I mean, the game planning and setting them up for that early success is really where I shine. And as long as we were okay for the first 3 to 5 minutes of the third quarter of games, can't blame me.
0: Yeah. Hey, I got you to the first three quarters of the game. You guys blew it in the last quarter, man. You absolutely blew it.
1: All that stuff I built, you failed me.
0: That's just so amazing when I see it. I thought that was our best game. All right, it's the entirety of the game, man. I mean it. Just it's really hard to see coaches take any sort of responsibility. It's like we're in the last couple of months in sports, like you've not seen anybody take any responsibility for anything, right? After to go back to when we talked about the United States and Canada in the Olympic final. Canada didn't take any responsibility for. I don't like the overtime. I don't like the way we're doing it. We played better the rest of the game. We dominated possession. We were better. No, you know, we had the best player on the ice in Connor McDavid. But like, this has been an epidemic going back to like the beginning of this year. It's like 2026 became the year of, yeah, you know, good for most of the way is good enough. Right? Like, I don't bring my car in to get fixed, and I go, hey, did you fix the brakes and the oil change and the windshield wipers? Oh, yeah, we gave you new windshield wipers, and we did the oil change. Oh, that's great. What about the brakes? Oh, yeah, no, but I mean, that's enough, right? I mean, that's three quarters of the job right there. No, the brakes are pretty important, man. Like, my foot was almost going through to the floor. I'd have to stop like Fred Flintstone. That's good enough. I gave you you wanted the oil change. You wanted the windshield wipers. That's fine. What are you worried about that for? Look at the reviews we have online, man. These are all we do great jobs for the first three quarters of the way.
1: Yeah, the Meatloaf saying 2 out of 3 ain't bad. But you know, I think really the origin story of this goes back to November 7th, 2000.
0: Okay, wow, that's a long way to go. You're going back almost 26 years.
1: So we can grab Doc Rivers up in there and a bunch of other coaches along the way. The epidemic began when Shaggy released It Wasn't Me.
0: Oh.
1: No responsibility.
0: Yeah.
1: Mistaken identity. Well, like that, you know, hey, you can go back and review it when you dive and you're already out working on a yellow. Mistaken identity. Wasn't me.
0: See, because I'll take you back to a young Jason Smith in 1987.
1: Okay.
0: Where I got some of the best advice of my life. Life advice.
1: I'll never
0: forget this. Always keep your mouth shut. Billy Ackerman, who I worked with in the produce department at Pathmark in Staten Island. Billy was a great dude, man. He looked like James Hetfield when he was 21.
1: Oh, nice.
0: From Metallica. Yeah.

0: had that lion's mane going and the giant beard.
1: Sweet. Yeah, he was a he was a great dude, man. And you know, now working at night, there's certain things in the supermarket where like, oh, this food comes in produce, like we eat some of the stuff back, like we'll have some strawberries back in the back room, and like, you know, everybody knows that we're gonna do that. There's just shrinkage, right? Oh, I'm gonna have a snack and have some strawberries, whatever it was. And I'll never forget this. He told me the advice once. He said, listen, he goes, dude, let me tell you, I've been working here for a year. I said, okay. He goes, if you ever get in trouble for something, that you took food you weren't supposed to, or you ate food you weren't supposed to, or you didn't pay for it, whatever, deny everything. They said, what? He goes, there's no cameras. Deny everything. And they can't do anything to you unless they catch you with it. If they ask you questions, it could be sitting, there could be a case of strawberries right here, and your mouth could have all kinds of red strawberry all over it. And the nighttime manager come back and go, are you eating these strawberries back here? If he didn't see you do it, deny everything. It didn't happen. So I'd sit there and say, no, not me. Nope, not at all. Yeah, no. You have strawberry seeds in your teeth. Nope, not strawberry seeds. No, it's not. It's not what it is. That's how it is.
0: I had chia seeds earlier. I appreciate that, good sir.
1: Yeah, I got a chia pet growing out of my mouth. That's what it's going to be. Deny. Don't admit wrongdoing. Whenever something happens you don't like, don't admit it. Well, I didn't like the last 30 minutes of this game if you were Tuckle. So I'm not going to admit to it, right? I didn't like the last few minutes of every NBA Finals game went. So I'm not going to admit to it. Oh, okay. All right. Great. I didn't like how overtime went in the gold medal championship game. No, I'm not going to admit it. No, it's fine. Deny everything. And I'm like, okay. I kind of dig that advice. I mean, this advice he gave me almost 40 years ago. And I still remember him saying, I can still hear his voice. Deny everything is what he said.
0: I love it.
1: Exit outbound of Fresca, exit Swollen Dome. 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
2: What's up, guys? Let's start with the World Cup. And in case you missed it, Argentina did it again.
3: 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Messi crossing back.
2: You heard it all on Fox TV. That's right. Argentina was down but never out. They came back to defeat England 2-1 in the semifinals. They scored their first goal in the 85th minute of the match. Argentina is going to defend their World Cup title on Sunday against Spain in New Jersey. England is going to face France for third place on Saturday. 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In the NFL, the Saints and running back Alvin Kamara have agreed to a restructured contract to keep him in New Orleans. And speaking to Yahoo Sports Daily, Chiefs quarterback Patrick Mahomes, who is recovering from an ACL injury, says that his goal is to be ready for week one and that he's doing everything he can to be ready and not miss their first game of the season against the Denver Broncos. In college football, after last year's chaotic five-way tie at the top of the ACC standings, the conference announced that changes are coming to their tiebreakers. The number one tiebreaker remains head-to-head. When head-to-head matches cannot separate tied teams, the ACC will use the team success ranking provided by SportsSource Analytics as a way to reward the team with the strongest body of work. In the NHL, the Carolina Hurricanes will raise their second Stanley Cup championship banner on September 29 when they host the Florida Panthers to kick off the new season. Jets and center Cole Perfetti have agreed to a new 5-year deal worth $30 million. And in baseball, the Brewers have acquired left-handed pitcher Lance McCullers from the Astros. All right, back to you guys.
1: Thanks a bunch, Monsi. Jason Smith, Mike Harmon, live from the Fox Sports Radio studios. Coming up next, one thing, I'm going to be honest, Mike Harmon, what I tell you?
0: Yeah.
1: I really, really love the fact that members of the media are doing this.
0: Okay.
1: What is it? That's next. Jason and Mike, Fox.
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9: I'm Dan Patrick, and this is Above the Noise. France came into this year's World Cup as one of the favorites. After a high-scoring start, many viewed them as the team to beat. Loaded with world-class talent, that firepower eventually pushed them past Spain as the betting favorite. What got overlooked? Spain's defense. While the headlines focused on France's stars, Spain quietly built one of the strongest defenses in the tournament. Disciplined, rarely out of position, this led to Spain's defense having allowed just one goal coming into yesterday's matchup. Then came the ultimate test. France's explosive attack against Spain's defense felt like the classic unstoppable force meets the immovable object. Offense will always grab the headlines, but tournaments are often decided by the teams that defend the best. Yesterday was just another reminder that while great attacks can win you games, get you headlines, defenses still win championships. I'm Dan Patrick, and this is Above the Noise. 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

0: Welcome back to Heavy Metal from Hell. This is taking you back to 1983, the Trooper off of Iron Maiden's Peace of Mind. Let me tell you, remember this guy? This is the album that had the follow-up Number of the Beast. And I'll tell you, I didn't know the guys could pull it off. This is a big responsibility on Nico McBrain and Steve Harris and Bruce Dickinson and the guys. They really came through with something. A big concept album that really cut through. I remember playing this one, speakers out of my windows.
1: And then we sent out the gold-plated diapers, baby, and it was a problem.
0: Gold-plated diapers. Don't question Bruce Dickinson. All right, so tonight, the marquee game of the night was the Indiana Fever falling to the Golden State Valkyries.
1: I got a fever.
0: WNBA, and the only prescription is never question. Rough night for Caitlin Clark, rough night shooting. Still on somewhat of a minutes restriction coming back from injury. They made it close a little bit, but boy, Caitlin Chen, former UConn star, comes through and just absolutely cooks in the third quarter. I think she scored 14 points in the third quarter of this game, including a big circus hoop to close the quarter. And what I love, I gotta tell you, I love, because I know what's coming after this game, right? At the last few weeks, I know what's coming. I know that now social media is going to get flooded tomorrow with, here's Caitlin Clark's reaction to Stephanie White taking her out of the game. Look at the look that she gives her when she walks out. Look at Caitlin when she gets knocked down. Nobody else gets knocked down in the league like this. Look at Caitlin flop. Nobody else flops like this. What kind of a play was this? And I got to be, this is not where I'm going bad with this. I'm going appreciation moment because I love how everybody is now a WNBA expert, right? How everybody with a microphone and a radio show and a TV show is an expert. But most importantly, I love they all want to fight. That's my favorite part, is that now I want to fight about Caitlin. I want to fight about a league that I didn't watch one game in for 20 years, and now I'm an expert, right? It's like, well, I've watched 30 hours of The Pit, and now I'm a doctor. Yeah, I'm an expert. Like, of course, yes, having opinions on the WNBA, what we see, that's great. But now the people who want to just fight online about Caitlin Clark and her place and how talented she is, and, oh, she's not one of the top three guards in the game. Like, oh, my God, really? Like, all of a sudden, I'm a big expert. I want to fight. I want to fight about it, right? I want to fight about everything going on with Caitlin Clark because I just can't help myself. And I'm going to go back and look at this video and screenshot stuff. And this is just awesome that every single day, people who up until 2 years ago couldn't even tell you one team that played the WNBA. And now I want to fight tooth and nail on social media with you over this. Or I'll do it on television. I'll do it. I'll start a big sports feud in a blog. I want to fight about the WNBA with you.
1: I like the way you said that. I want to fight about the WNBA with you. Like you were doing either an injury accident attorney or you were going to give out the phone number and open it up to phone calls. Look, it's just the extension of the hot take nonsense world and what analytics say. Someone came to them and is like, you know, when they do a couple minutes on Caitlin Clark or the WNBA, we get an uptick here or you get more click-throughs. I mean, when Caitlin Clark plays in a game, it's undisputable, right? Or indisputable that you cannot go through the process and say that she doesn't matter in terms of bringing eyeballs, attention, and then the poison pens and vitriol acid tongues that follow thereafter. That's just 3 years of it. I think it's really fun in that backstory of, you know, the commissioner never went to a fever game or whatever. But that's all part of the book and the rich tapestry of what they're building here. But the fact that even if for 5 minutes, kind of like the World Cup, people check in for 5 minutes and it puts a spotlight and maybe some folks get some shine of, hey, this person's averaging 20 points and 8 rebounds a game. Maybe you should be paying attention to her as a ball player instead of

0: ranks as guards in the WNBA.
1: What do you mean she's 11th? Who are the other 10?
0: Let's get a list up. Can you name 10 other WNBA players? No, but I want to fight with you about it.
1: Yeah, put that list up.
0: I want to fight. That's the best. Exit outbound at Fresca, exit Swollen Dome. Jason Smith, Mike Harmon. Coming up next, we got more on Messi and what is without a doubt the strangest football story of the day. Fox. 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
6: Yeah. 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
5: When Dan Patrick speaks, yeah, you better stop and listen. Yeah. 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
6: If I give you that information, if I give you my opinion, I got to make sure that I remain anonymous, because this is all anonymous. Like, that's tricky. There are very, very few secrets in this game. Really, very, very few secrets. You know, eventually, you know, like Mike McDonald, you know, he told me there's, you know, one person conflict of interest. Like, it'll eventually get out if he chooses to let it out. But in the meantime, everybody is speculating on, oh, it's Tom Brady, or they'll run down a list, Bill Belichick. With this, I'd want to make sure if somebody says, here, and I'm always nervous, because I've had writers who say, hey, off the record, I'll go, no, I don't like that. I don't like that at all. If they want me to say something about somebody else in the media, nope, don't want to do that. Yes, Todd.
7: It does seem like everything is traceable these days. Even, you know, your vote or whatever you're circling or filling out, some number comes up where they could trace it to an area code. It's like, oh, 716, the Bills GM doesn't like Mahomes or whatever it is.
6: I mean, there's certain quarterbacks. It feels like, and they have a ranking, the top 100 players ranked. Like, NFL Network, I think, had that. Lamar Jackson is like 70th. And I go, wait, how's that possible? Now, he hasn't done well in the postseason, but Jalen Hurts has had a new offensive coordinator, I think, every single year going back to college.
5: 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Ladies and gentlemen, this is The Odd Couple with Rob Parker and Kelvin Washington.
8: Spain would end it 2-0. 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Name the sport, doesn't matter. 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
5: You heard it all on Fox TV. Argentina came back from behind once again to defeat England 2-1 in the semifinals. Argentina will defend their World Cup title on Sunday against Spain in New Jersey. England will face France for third place on Saturday. In the NFL, the Saints and running back Alvin Kamara have agreed to a restructured contract to keep him in New Orleans. And speaking to Yahoo Sports Daily, Chiefs quarterback Patrick Mahomes says that his goal is to be ready for week one and that he's doing everything he can to be ready and not miss their first game of the season against the Broncos. In the NHL, the Hurricanes will raise their second Stanley Cup championship banner on September 29 when they host the Panthers to kick off the season. I'm Monty Bolaños.
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9: 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About 10 minutes after the show is over, it goes up there. Thank you for your continued support. Mm-hmm. Mike and I'll be able to do this for you every single night.
10: And as you evangelize and spread it forward, just get the names right.
9: Okay.
10: Content repurpose.
9: Oh, okay. And, did I say one of our names wrong?
10: No.
9: Oh, okay, good.
10: Just saying, make sure we, you know, proper accreditation is all.
9: Yeah, yeah, okay. Just making sure.
10: Just want our love.
9: I listened to that John Smith and Mike Harris show. Yeah, right. Yeah, that was it. Yeah, right there.
10: You mean the guy from the Braves?
9: Yeah, the guy.
10: And the guy from Pocahontas?
9: Yeah, sure. That's the Captain John Smith podcast. Completely different podcast. Totally different podcast.
10: Captain.
9: So we'll get to that big football story coming up in a minute. But look, tonight and really most of today, owned by Lionel Messi and Argentina after their come-from-behind win over England to qualify for the World Cup final Sunday against Spain. Once again, just like the Knicks, proving that no deficit is too much to overcome. Down 1-0, it looks really bad. Well, luckily, enter Thomas Tuchel, England's coach, who decides, I'm going to sub out a lot of my guys and put on a bunch of defensive guys and allow you to have possession for 90% of the rest of the game.
10: What could possibly go wrong? We got them right where we want them.
9: Oh, man. Well, that strategy did not work. As you know by now, Argentina gets the equalizer, and moments later, Messi sets up the game winner, and here is Telemundo's Andres Cantor with the call. Take a breath and take a listen.
11: Messi engancha y va, tiró con la derecha.

0: asistencia de Leo con la derecha. Por aquí no, por allá sí. Toro.
1: You know who doesn't like his call most?
2: Who's that?
1: Shatner. Because remember he yelled, "Con!" and it became iconic?
2: Oh, yeah,
1: but
2: yeah.
1: But it's only like 8 seconds.
2: Yeah.
1: Versus this.
2: Yeah.
1: How many beers can you chug during a goal call like that?
2: Here's the thing. Not chugging a beer, but I wonder, like, if you gave me a regular size hot dog, could I start the hot dog and finish it before he's done with the goal call? Not the whole call, just the part where he says the first goal to the end of the last goal. Because when he goes into describing the play, like, that's out of it. Like, could I start and finish a hot dog in that time?
1: You might get through a second.
2: That was a full minute, man. Okay. Well, no, but the whole thing wasn't.
1: But I mean, you going full Chicago dog, or are you just saying a hot dog?
2: Just a regular size hot dog.
1: If it's just you versus Joey Chestnut in a hot dog eating contest, I mean that's there's nothing to that.
2: Nothing special. I mean, not like the hot dogs I like to have, like where I like to have, you know, a hot dog with some cheese on it, a little bit of mustard. No, I just mean your average size hot dog with a bun and mustard. That's it. Could I kill a whole hot dog from the beginning of his first goal until the last L comes out of his mouth?
1: Yeah. No, there's no question.
2: All right. Maybe we'll try that tomorrow night.
1: There you go.
2: There's a lot of stuff I want to try with this tomorrow night. Yeah.
1: I mean, I have a crock pot. We can make it hot dog night, although Tim Conway and Petras will be mad at us.
2: Why? Why is that?
1: Because they have hot dog night. They have a dispute. They had lawyers involved. It got ugly over at camp.
2: Wow. Okay. We can still. We can't have an official hot dog night.
1: But it
2: they don't have
1: the
2: patent on hot dogs. It could be Andres Cantor hot dog night. We do whatever we want to.
1: I don't want to ruffle any feathers. I don't need any lawyers in my face.
2: Wait. You think people are going to call and say you can't eat hot dogs? What do you think this is?
1: We can't just call it hot dog night. It's just.
2: We can say hot dog night if we want to. It's hot dog night at ballparks. It's hot dog night. Dogs are 50 cents
1: all right,
2: a piece.
1: I'm just trying to be respectful to my friends over in the.
2: I get it, but our
1: iHeart family.
2: But no one's making money off of this. We're not selling sponsors off of this. Going, hey, brought to you by Cons hot dogs.
1: I do need to make a Costco run tomorrow. Not a sponsor, which means I could probably outfit us fairly cost effectively.
2: Okay, I like that.
1: Either from the food court or in the interior.
2: Because after the last few, I really want a hot dog now.
1: I understand.
2: I really want a hot dog.
1: Once it goes into your mind, yeah, you're there. Right. So what do we need? Just regular mustard, or we need a brown mustard? Like, what are we talking
2: about? We can get a little extemporaneous with that. Like, that could be a Dijon mustard. It could be a regular yellow mustard. Okay. Whatever mustard you want.
1: All right, I'll figure it out. I got some of that neon green relish.
2: It's got to be just easy hot dog, bun, mustard. Hot dog, bun, mustard. Right? That's a hot dog. Or if you're one of those people that likes ketchup on a hot dog, I mean, you're insane. I'll never talk to you. But, you know, hey, okay.
1: You're not even a Chicagoan and you got on board that. Good for you.
2: Yeah. So, all right. Now let's do this. Mary, play it again. I'm going to time from the beginning of the first goal until the last L. Okay, so I want to see how long it is, how long I'd have to eat a hot dog.
1: Hold on, though, Jason. Before we cue that up, I think Mary wanted to give you the L. She threw her hands up in disgust at the mention of no hot dog with ketchup.
3: Yeah, what's the beef?
2: Well, because hot dogs are made for mustard. They're not made for ketchup.
3: Who said you can't have all three of them on it?
2: That's the rule.
1: Well, it's also the hot dog Chicago rules? Thing. I mean, that's just wrong.
3: Is he from Chicago?
2: Look at hot dog rules. Mary, I am...
1: Just it
2: Mary,
1: offends my sensibilities as you
3: I
1: drive.
3: Put ketchup, mustard, and relish on my hot dog.
2: Yeah.
1: Two out of three.
2: Oh, okay. If you put all of them on, that I get it. But just ketchup. Just like a hot dog with ketchup, no. But if you
3: just
2: put
3: ketchup?
2: All three on, I'm okay
1: unless
2: with that.
1: You're five.
2: Yeah, no, you can't do that.
3: I'm not gonna lie, I stand with you on that. Grow up. But I think it's weird if you put like a hot dog just with just only ketchup or just only mustard or just only relish.
2: Well, it's made to be with just only mustard. Like it's a perfect food. It's meat in a bun and there's a little yellow line down the middle.
3: Ew.
2: Yeah, that's what it is. That's all you need.
3: Just mustard?
2: Yeah, just mustard. Sure.
3: Yes.
1: Nice spicy
2: You're
1: mustard.
2: Not missing anything with the relish and the you have too you put too much stuff on a hot dog and you lose the taste of the hot dog.
3: Yeah, but you get the job done with all three of them.
2: If you want to

0: put all three on, that's great. It's gonna be more to eat then, and maybe I can't eat a whole hot dog with all that stuff on it in the time it takes, you know, Andres Cantor to say goal.
1: We can test it out.
0: All right, play it again. I'm gonna time it and see exactly how long I would have to eat a hot dog. All right, so go ahead, Mary. Play the call again.
2: Messi engancha y va, tiró con la derecha.
3: Chair dancing.
0: Quiet, Riz, I'm counting.

0: Argentino.
1: 40 seconds on the dot. 40 seconds to eat a normal-sized hot dog with a bun and mustard.
2: Yeah, no, that'll be
1: 40
2: easy.
1: Seconds. Really?
2: I have no doubt.
1: Dude, why do you think they, and I'm not going to dunk the mustard, dunk the bun in water like they do in the competition.
2: No,
1: that's the toughest part is the bun, man. That's the hardest part.
2: In a minute?
1: Yeah.
2: Come on.
1: Yeah.
2: As long as you've refrained from your afternoon snack.
1: Oh, dude, it's just one hot dog.
2: Dude, yeah.
1: I could have
2: a hot dog, a bun, dude, and mustard. That's on.
1: That's not going to do it. Like, I could
2: Child's
1: have...
2: play.
1: I could have three hot dogs for dinner and 5 minutes later do this contest. I could have one hot dog, right? I mean, I could do it. But it's not like it's a whole big competitive eating a lot of hot dogs. Can I eat one hot dog from the goal until the end?
2: Yeah, I was going to make it a competition before it was all said and done.
1: Okay. I'm saying,
2: right, well, here is this OG Ananobi card that I brought in.
1: But yeah, I want to think, you know, okay, let's, and then if it proves to be too easy, let's say that I have one. And it's like 25 seconds. Like, oh, could I jam that second one in there? Could I go two hot dogs in 40 seconds?
2: Yeah.
1: From Andres Cantor, from goal to goal?
2: Oh, I have no doubt that if you that put your mind to it, you can get through a deuce minimum.
1: Oh, no, I get you're telling, you know, hey, you know, reach for the stars, you know, never give up on your dreams. No, I get you're telling me. I just think 20 seconds, though, I mean, just the.
2: Yeah. But if we get a reversal, then you lose.
1: The math that goes along. Well, I don't think you'll get a reversal with just two hot dogs. Like, now, if it was more than that, then you would get it. But I feel pretty safe that there's no reversal with two hot
2: dogs.
1: You know,
2: really sad England fan today, Mick Jagger. I saw a, you know, caption of shattered for him. Once upon a time, I look like Mick Jagger after someone brought really cheap hot dogs to a family cookout.
1: Okay.
2: Well, my lips swelled up.
1: Your lips swelled up,
2: yeah,
1: and you were just hopping around, and you were doing high knees and putting your hands up and down.
2: I was doing a lot of finger pointing, going, yeah, get it out of this.
1: Dun, dun, dun, boom, boom, dun, I'm mad. Harmon, what are you doing? No, I look like Mick Jagger.
2: Has anybody seen?
1: No, I did that.
2: Baby. Oh, you know,
1: I was just thinking the other day, you know, I told you this story about how when I would in college, when I would go out all night and have to work at like 7 o'clock in the morning at the supermarket, like I would have no voice because I'm out yelling at a bar all night and talking and everything else. And I had a really good Michael Bolton voice. Like I could really sing really well like him at like 7 a.m. I could hardly believe it.
2: Oh yeah. That raspiness that sets in. Yeah. Yeah.
1: And How Am I Supposed to Live Without You came on the radio the other day, and I tried to sing along to it, and I just like, oh, I can't do it anymore. It's like a skill that's gone. Like I had it, you know, in the mid-90s, but I don't have that anymore. I can't do it.
2: Yeah, when I was young, drank a bunch and was out, I could get the Axl Rose screech going.
1: Sure.
2: Things you cannot do years later. I sound more like he does now.
1: Yeah, yeah, yeah. What do you do for a living? Oh, I speak for a living. So you can do stuff like that. Nope, can't do it. Can't do any of that.
2: In small doses.
1: Nope. Can't do it.
2: I don't know, but we'll try it again. We'll see if we can figure it out. Not only the hot dogs, but karaoke night to be determined.
1: So what do we call tomorrow night then? The Andres Cantor hot dog finish it. Like, we got to have some kind of title for it, though. There's going to be some kind of title for it.
2: Well,
1: The no ketchup Andres Cantor hot dog challenge. Then we got to pay Andres Cantor. Now we got to pay Telemundo.
2: This some 40 kind is of, better than the combine. Come on.
1: We say it like, the 40 is better. Then people think it's a different competition. Oh, a guy's going to drink.

0: A whole 40 in the time it's no, that's not that. We can't
1: well,
0: do that.
1: Well, I mean,
0: it's
1: we can do that, not on radio, but I mean, that might be a fun competition of our own.
0: Like, we'd have to get around, you know, of patents and stuff by just calling it the Cup 40-Second Challenge or something like that. So we got to work on that title.
1: I don't know. We got a couple of suggestions that have come in.
0: Wow, already?
1: The Sausage Shindig.
0: The
1: Tubular Meat Night.
0: It's tubular.
1: Or if we do it on Friday, Frank Friday.
0: Okay, Frank Friday is good.
1: Thank you to UCLA Dodger Frank, who got himself into the mix last suggestion.
0: So wait, a guy who sent us a note on it, his name is actually Frank.
1: Yeah.
0: So Frank sent us a note about Franks.
1: Well, but he got the, he got the first two
0: okay.
1: in, right, and then he got
0: good.
1: Himself into the mix on the third.
0: I'm all over,
1: and I believe
0: I'm all
1: he took
0: over
1: a
0: this
1: bow
0: topic.
1: At that point, too.
0: I'm all over this topic. My name is Frank. I got, man, this
1: hey,
0: is
1: man.
0: My topic, man. I'm
1: well,
0: all good.
1: Well, I've got someone else that has a question for you that needs to be answered.
0: All right, Mr. Helper, what do you got?
1: Whatever happened to Wingate?
0: Oh, dude. Okay. Okay. Wingate. I'll give you an update.
1: Because we got
0: on
1: a couple of our friends in the Instagram
0: update on
1: Wingate. Appreciate you there at Swollen Dome. You're at what? The Real Jason S. I mean, you find us out there at Fox Sports Radio.
0: We are in the process now of finding, because supposedly there is video that is taken, that we have, like cameras, like say, you know, in Vegas, there are cameras everywhere. How is there no video of the Tyler Hero Bam at a bio fight? How are there no cameras? Well, yes, we're Fox Sports Radio. We're not Vegas. We don't have cameras, but apparently we potentially do.
1: Ooh.
0: And I'm waiting for the right person to come back from vacation to talk to them about, hey, can we go back and find this day? This was the camera feed and who came and took all my wings out and ate them. So that's kind of where we are right now.
1: Yeah. Cause I was off that night. So I came back the next night and you were talking to Monsi and doing a quick exchange of news items. And then you came back, opened the fridge, and started yelling. And then it all went downhill from there.
0: Or were you off that night? Did you come in with some kind of mask on, knowing that the wings were in there? You could eat them. People would say, people think I'm off tonight. And I'm on. Then I'm somewhere else, and I'm at a concert. And I got a cardboard cutout of me in the pit when I went to go see whatever band I'm going to go see. And people think I'm there. Look, that's me right there. Wait, your face is very flat. There's no bit. No, that's me. I'm right there. I didn't come back and steal wings out of the refrigerator.
1: What are you saying? I'm walking in with a mask like I'm a member of the Wyatt family? What are you doing
0: I don't know.
1: To me here? We're here.
0: Dude, some guy came in from the WWE, and I think he took all your wings.
1: He kept calling himself the Fiend. We didn't really know what the hell was going on.
0: Exit out by the Fresca, exit Swollen Dome, the Jason Smith Show with my best friend, Mike Carmen. Yeah, we'll have action on this tomorrow night, too. Can I eat one hot dog in the span it takes Andres Cantor to do go?
1: I am now charged. That is part of my my outing now, as I've got a secure hot dog and the appropriate condiments.
0: Very nice. Very nice. That'll be the big night tomorrow. So, coming up next, it's nearing the end of July. Where are all the good football stories? Oh, we got a great one coming up next right here. Jason and Mike, this is Fox Sports Radio. Well, the Cup is down to its final matches. 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
17: 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Which quarterback do you want? How much does that change? So Josh Allen, it'll be Patrick Mahomes would be one. I'm going to guess Matthew Stafford two. I'd probably put Jalen Hurts three. Joe Burrow, when he's healthy, he's great. It's just I don't like to have that attached to my quarterback. You know, when he's healthy, he's great. I want him to be healthy. I mean, Dak hasn't done it. Herbert hasn't done it. Drake May went to the Super Bowl. Jared Goff has done it. Caleb Williams is still young. Jalen Hurts, I think,

0: was 17th in the quarterback rankings. 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
7: Fox Sports Radio, the Jason Smith Show with my best friend, Mike Harmon. As we count down to 0 week in college football, this story today, you knew we were going to get something about it because of the absolute blank show it was last season, where somehow Duke, with five losses, won the ACC. Not getting into the playoff with that. So you knew the ACC was going to fix their tiebreaker for this year, right? Five-way tie for second place, putting Duke in the ACC title game over Miami last year. Look, that was a really horrible way trying to figure out how to tie-break things. I mean, come on. But you knew they were going to make a change, and they did. Now, I'm going to explain the change to you.
8: Okay.
7: Try to
8: try
7: follow
8: to keep
7: along.
8: Up. Do I need to bring out my abacus, or what do I need?
7: You may. The number one tiebreaker is head-to-head.
8: Okay.
7: All right, very good. No team will be overly rewarded or penalized based on the number of conference games it plays.
8: Okay.
7: All right. When head-to-head matchups can't separate the teams, the ACC is going to use the team success ranking provided by SportsSource Analytics as a way to reward the team with the strongest body of work.
8: Ooh, those coaches that we talked about earlier were getting excited. Their ears perked up. We were the better team for 72%. That means we're better. But you lost the game. It doesn't matter.
7: Yeah. Mitch Johnson's right on this. So basically, it's head-to-head. And if that can't decide it, there's going to be a committee somehow put together. Again, team success ranking, which apparently is a thing, by SportsSource Analytics, which also apparently is a thing. And that's going to figure it out, right? Here's ACC Commissioner Jim Phillips, who said, They worked with consultants and did 10,000 simulated season outcomes to ensure the model fairly addressed a wide range of championship scenarios. Okay. This is where I go, oh my goodness, what people will do to justify their jobs in the world, right? Like, everybody's got bosses where, why are we doing this? It's just so this person can justify their job. It's, I have them working on this. I have them making changes here. This doesn't make any sense. What do you want to make sure you do? You want to make sure you get the teams into the ACC championship game that have the best chance of moving on to the playoff. So if you have a tiebreaker, how about you make it, highest ranked team. Hey, you pick AP, coaches poll, whatever you want. How about you make it highest ranked team? Guess what? That's the team that's going to make it in after it's all said and done. The team that is ranked the highest, make it there. A team that's ranked outside the top 25 with five losses is not going to get chosen. So I'm sorry that that was your tiebreaker. It was bad. All you have to do is say highest ranked team. I could have saved them whatever the ACC paid SportsSource Analytics, whatever the hell that is, team success ranking, again, which I think is made up. Whatever they paid, I could have done it. I said, you know what, here, I'll do this for you for $5,000. I don't want to. Or maybe I'll be like Danhausen. I would just give arbitrary amounts of money.
8: Yeah.
7: Something would be $1 billion. One thing would be $4,000.
8: Correct.
7: What did Danhausen want to uncurse Jake Paul? $4,000.
8: Right?
7: $4,000. I want $4,000. I do it for $4,000. Yeah, take the highest ranked team. What do you want to do? Coaches poll or AP? Okay, great. There you go. There's your tiebreaker. It's that easy. It really is that easy. I mean, really, it is that easy. That's who you want being able to make, because that's who's going to make it, the teams that are ranked the highest.
8: No, we need to complicate this as best we can and get to a random end.
7: You're paying a group of people that are going to analyze the teams the same way the Associated Press, the College Football Playoff poll, the coaches poll, the same way everybody else does it. So what you're telling me is you need a separate group.

0: Facebook people to analyze teams that are going to spit out what they think when somebody else is going to do that for you for free. And it doesn't matter what this group says. It doesn't matter what Team Success Ranking and Sports Source Analytics says. It matters what the playoff poll says. It matters what the AP writers say. It matters what coaches play. This is what matters. Why are you going, hey, well, if we put this team forward, they're most likely to make it. Well, you know who knows that? The rankings. That's why you take the team highest in the rankings, because that's who they like the most.
1: Yeah.
0: I mean, really, I feel like I live in crazy town. I live in crazy. I could have solved that for the ACC for $4,000. Well, and I don't know what they paid. What do you think? $1 million?
1: I don't know. I'm looking at their site here. It's Tracking Football. 357,000 player profiles. They say they've got over 150 college team clients, nearly half the NFL. Media members and all sorts of other things. Let's see, 5.2 million plays were analyzed, 234.2 million data points, and 28,908 games covered since 2005. So, I mean, you want to crunch some numbers. Boy, they got numbers for you.
0: What did all your numbers tell you? Told me Geno Smith had a bad game with those three interceptions. Ah, great. Thanks. I appreciate that. Thank you. All right. Very good. Anything we couldn't see on film? Nope. You guys saw it all. Okay. Appreciate that. Thank you for absolutely just reinforcing what I already knew. Geno Smith threw three picks. He had a bad game, and my team can see why in the film. Thanks for that.
1: He was really
0: appreciate
1: good
0: it.
1: On his other 34 throws. So, I mean, it really could throw it all off.
0: I mean, you have a group that is telling you what they think about the teams in your conference for free that you're not paying any money to when the playoff rankings come out. Again, Associated Press, whatever you believe in the writers or the coaches, and whether it's ADs that take the poll, this is public opinion. They do this for you for free. Yeah. And when you need the college football playoff, or you need the playoff committee to be able to tell you this is the team we believe in the most, right? Like let's just say this, right? Let's say for the ACC, there's three teams that are in the mix for that could play in the playoff, right? You have Miami is in, and then it's either Florida State or Clemson, right? Let's just argue Florida State or Clemson. So Florida State, Clemson. Florida State is ranked higher than Clemson, right? In the playoff polls, Florida State is ranked 16th. Clemson is ranked 24th. But this crazy school supply thing, whatever it is, says, hey, you always got the stronger schedule, stronger everything, is Clemson. So let's go with Clemson. Clemson's a team we're going to put up there to play in that game. Clemson is, they don't win. Are they going to really still get in? If they go up from 24, they're not going to get in. But if they don't win, what's going to happen? But a team like Florida State at 14 gets up and gets in the play. Like, I don't understand how you think that this is going to be something that you're redefining logic with, where you could spit out a team that is in theory lower ranked and has less of a chance of winning and getting to the college football playoff because you decide to go with this group rather than the playoff committee that tells you what they think of these teams. The playoff committee will be telling you, this is what we think about Florida State. We think they're the 14th best team in the country right now. This is what we think about Clemson. Clemson's the 24th best team. But the analytics came up that it was Clemson, so we're putting Clemson in the championship game. Well, if they don't win, if they win, they might not make it up high enough to get it. I don't understand how this isn't just, we're going to take the highest ranked team.
1: You know what? I kind of dig this, though.
0: I don't know.
1: Because what it does is it raises the flag to say, I vote no confidence. Red card.
0: That's
1: exactly what you just did here to all the processes that have been in place. Like, you know what? We're going away from this because we don't want the information director to be voting. We don't want some random guy end of the bench. It's like, hey, you did a good job in the equipment area. Here, you vote this week. I mean, I don't know. Mm. So here you're saying we trust these folks and all the data that they can analyze that'll make it come out in the wash.
0: You are going full Princess Amidala. You're with, I vote no confidence in Chancellor Valorum. And Terrence Stamp just, he just almost falls off the
1: And then he sang Good Night, My Angel. It was great.
0: I have no confidence in you. Like, I mean, college football, I don't get how it's still a sport that gets on TV every week and we have rankings and games and championships.
1: Well, the TV
0: really
1: people know how
0: I
1: to
0: really
1: make
0: don't.
1: Money and make that work.
0: I really don't.
1: The only thing that needs to happen for the colleges is to show up.
0: Well, I mean, when there's no rules, eventually you run into anarchy. It's like Lord of the Flies, right? Like, when there's nobody calling the shots.

0: You get decisions like this. Oh, we're gonna have this company is gonna do it. Oh, okay, great. All right, that's
1: well,
0: terrific.
1: But
0: okay,
1: this is how good. You pay some consultants. You abdicate responsibility and say, if you don't like the data, I mean, it's their data. Don't blame us.
0: The data told us
1: for the Kodos.
0: The data told us Clemson. Yeah, but Florida State was ranked higher. Yeah, I'm sorry, Miami. It's gonna be Miami and Clemson. Oh, all right, thanks. Thanks for making that happen for us. We really appreciate that. I really, because that could happen, right? You're talking about doing that.
1: Were you just trying to get some Darian Mensa reference in on the show?
0: And TJ, clearly not many Mensa candidates in the ACC, TJ. I see this as something where here's the ACC and here's Jim Phillips. They take a meeting with this group and they come in and just blow them away like a PowerPoint presentation going, we're going to do this. Hey, what did you have for lunch? Well, I had a turkey club with coleslaw salad and a cherry Coke. This is what you had. Blah, blah, blah, blah, blah. This is how good this was for you. You had 78% of your calories are going to be eaten away in the first hour if you get up and walk 30 minutes. Oh, this is amazing. I want to hire you for something. What a great presentation you did. And meanwhile, the college football committee standing outside going, these guys are beating us out? Like they want to listen to them instead? Okay. All right. I guess. Okay. We'll leave now. You can evaluate our parking. All right, great. Thanks. Appreciate it.
1: Really only comes down to one thing. You want to be in the room where it happens.
0: Oh, my God.
1: You want to see how the sausage is made.
0: I mean, they have a comprehensive plan to go through things.
1: It's a three-part
0: plan. This is what we came up with. Okay, great. All right,
1: I mean, it's like, it's not, what's that word? Good.
0: No. Yeah, and not even that, right? Let's just say.
1: I mean, I'm not casting aspersion over this company and what data they produce.
0: It's just the fact that
1: you got here is really...
0: No, here, right. Because let's just say, let's take the other side of it, right, Jason? You're just going to point out if they get it wrong, Let's say they get it right, right? Miami is in the conference championship game, and Florida State is the team we expect to put in there, right? They're ranked 14th, they're the next highest ranked ACC team, but they have X, Y, and Z to go through here. Okay, great. They say Florida State. Florida State makes it into the conference championship game. Again, you spent money on something for them to do something where you knew who you were going to put in there anyway. The team you had to put in there was the team ranked highest. So, like, why are you paying them to do anything? I don't.
1: It's fuzzy math.
0: Oh, man. I'll tell you. There is fuzzy math. Exit Outbound of Fresca, exit Swollen Dome, the Jason Smith Show with Mike Carmen live from the Fox Sports Radio studios. 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Videos go up all the time, every day, all our big stuff. Let us know what you think, whether you like it, don't like it, agree, disagree. Mike and I love putting this content out for you every single night. Time now to find out what's trending in the wide world of sports. Monsi Bolaños. Monsi, what do you got for us tonight?
2: What's up, fellas? Happy Wednesday. We're going to start with the World Cup because we know what the final is going to be. It's going to be Argentina defending their title on Sunday against Spain in New Jersey. Argentina did what they've done in all their knockout matches, come back from behind.
3: Messi driving in. Messi crossing back.
2: Just heard it all on Fox TV. They defeated England 2-1 in the semifinals earlier today, scoring their first goal in the 85th minute of the match. Lionel Messi assisted on both goals that happened within 7 minutes. England is going to face France for third place on Saturday. The excitement of the FIFA World Cup is now streaming live on Fox One, the official English streaming platform to catch every unforgettable moment. Fox One brings the action straight to your screen so you never miss a goal. Download Fox One and experience the FIFA World Cup live. In the WNBA, fellas, the Valkyries outscored the Fever 88-75. Caitlin Clark, 13 points and 6 assists in the loss. The Lynx defeated the Sparks 96-87. Olivia Miles, 18 points and 5 assists. And the Sky topped the Sparks 96-87. In the NFL, the Saints and running back Alvin Kamara have agreed to a restructured contract to keep him in New Orleans. And Cowboys wide receiver George Pickens will officially play the upcoming season on his franchise tag worth 20 $27.3 million. In the NHL, the Jets and center Cole Perfetti have agreed on a new five-year deal worth $30 million. Steven Yzerman has stepped down as the Red Wings GM after seven seasons. The Hurricanes are going to raise their second Stanley Cup championship banner on September 29 when they host the

0: Florida Panthers to kick off this season. And in Major League Baseball, the Brewers have acquired left-handed pitcher Lance McCullers from the Houston Astros. Back to you guys.
1: Thanks a bunch, Monty. Appreciate it. Jason Smith, Mike Harmon, live from the Fox Sports Radio Studios. Now, coming up next, we get back into the World Cup. And yes, a huge day from Argentina today as they beat England 2-1 to move on to the championship on Sunday. Don't hate me. Don't take a swing at me. But once again, after today, I'm going to tell you just how the United States soccer problems aren't as bad as you think they are. And what happened today to England is proof of it. That's next. Jason and Mike, Fox Sports Radio.
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4: 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When Cook raves about Joe Brady and the, quote, new energy and authenticity, it's NFL speak for the last guy suck the oxygen out of the room. It's the gridiron equivalent of your coworker whispering, that's the vibe. It's so much better now that the old guy's gone. Everyone can exhale. The Bills are not in boot camp anymore.
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7: 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So, we watched today England fail miserably in the final half hour, trying to protect a 1-0 lead against Argentina. Mm-hmm. Thomas Tuchel decides, hey, going to go defensive, going to give up possession, going to invite pressure, going to keep 11 guys behind the ball and win this game this way. And what did we see? What did we know about Argentina, at least in this World Cup? Anybody who's even watched a game is going to be able to say, well, that strategy sucks because Argentina's offense is unbelievable. It's not just Messi. Look at what happened to Egypt when they decided we're going to sit back. They scored 3 goals in 12
8: minutes.
7: Well,
8: that's it. It just takes them 80 minutes to get warmed up.
7: Their pressure is unrelenting, and England decided we're going to give you the ball. We're going to give you possession. Two of their best players are on yellows. Like, what are you thinking, right? Like, I don't get Tuchel's decision. And this absolutely killed England because Argentina had 88% of possession the rest of the way once he started making his changes, right? Takes a goal scorer out of the game too. Like, everything was going fine. You were playing extremely well. And then you decide, oh, we're going to hold off Argentina. And you know that doesn't work. He spent the entire post game defending his tactics, wouldn't really take responsibility for it. And now England is sitting there going, man, we were up 1-0 with a half hour to go and we couldn't close this out. Again, don't take a swing at me. You're going to curse me under your breath, or you're going to agree with me?
8: Me or the collective?
7: I say the collective you.
8: Okay, the collective
7: you. And I know you're not going to be crazy about this either, but it's the truth. Look at the United States in the World Cup now from an even wider lens than we did a week and a half ago when we lost to Belgium, right? We lose to Belgium, and it's embarrassing. We came out flat. We made a lot of mistakes. Every goal that happened was because we made a mistake. Not because Belgium did something unbelievable, but because we made a mistake, right? That's what it was. That's why we lost the way we did. And it was awful. And it was, this is the worst thing. We need a new head coach. We need to be able to tear down whatever youth system that we don't like, whether it's the AYSO system or the club system in the United States. We got to start over again and build it just like Germany did. Right. That's what we got to do. Right. But now what's happened in the ensuing week and a half? We watched Brazil go home early. We watched Norway with Erling Haaland, the big breakout star of the World Cup, when they are 15 minutes away from penalties and he's the best striker in the world and he's got to come out of the game? What do you mean he got to come out of the game?

0: game. He got to come out of the game. Is he injured? Well, not really. Is he tired? Yeah, sort of. And you got to watch him sit and not get worked on. Just sit there and drink water. Wait a minute. How is the best player we have, the best striker in the world, just coming out of the game? How's it coming out of the game? But nobody said Erling Haaland's got to go. Nobody said Norway's got to redo their entire youth system there. But Norway, they got problems. France comes out just like the United States came out against Belgium. They came out flat. They came out nervous. A couple of their best players looked terrible. They questioned the coaching philosophy throughout the game. Mbappe did it after the game is over. France had problems, man. This is the best team in the world that ran hot knife through butter through the World Cup. Just like the United States, the first few games they looked great, and then they had a bad time to have a bad game. France has problems. Now England is going to sit back and go, do we keep Tuchel? Do we go get a new head coach? What do? We're questioning the tactics. We blew this. How did we blow this? We were 30 minutes away from playing for our first World Cup since 1966, and we blew it. All of these are five or four of the best six or seven teams in the world. And look at the problems they have that they have to get out of the World Cup and solve. They all have problems to solve. England's got problems. France has problems. Norway, Brazil. They all have problems to solve for the next World Cup. Suddenly, United States, oh, our issues don't look so bad, or they don't look as dire. Now, I'm not saying the United States does it. We don't need to make some changes for the next World Cup. We've talked about it, right? The guys to build around, Balogun, Freeman, Tillman, maybe a couple of others, but we move on from the golden generation because, as we've seen, hey, they show up flat too many times. They're not quite what we thought. But this isn't a tear it all the way down to the studs. It's not working. You would think that that's what happened in the United States, the way people are talking about this the last couple of weeks. We won our group. Right? We don't do that. We won a game in the knockout round. We haven't done that in a long time. The head coach is the right head coach. Everything is okay. Yes, we need to adjust for the next World Cup. We need new players, just like every other country needs to do. Right? All of a sudden, it's not where it's doom and gloom for the United States and we need to just break it up and start over again like we're the Jets every 2 years. No. Yes, we have some things, but it's just normal adjustments and changes and personnel decisions to make from one World Cup to the next, or from our World Cup into the Gold Cup, and we move on from there. When you look at the United States and when you take the World Cup into totality, our problems aren't nearly as bad as they've been made out to be the last couple of weeks.
1: Well, but there are problems. It's like minor surgery. Minor surgery, if you're having it, I'll talk to you tomorrow. Minor surgery, if I'm having it, is the will in the right place? Did I clean up here? Did I delete my browser history? Did I make sure? I mean, all of these things I have to attend to. But if you're having minor surgery, not a big deal. Maybe I'm thinking it's the end, right? Same thing here. Look, Norway doesn't belong in the category with the rest of these guys. I mean, they were just happy to be there. They were happy with their consolation, drunk raccoon stuffed taxidermy thing. They hadn't been there in 28 years since Alfie Haaland was running around. And even then, he had some choice words for the officials on his way out. And yes, still have questions about why Haaland wasn't on the pitch. Although I guess he has now reached out to Tom Holland about that dinner date now.
0: Yes,
1: so it looks like maybe that'll actually happen, and hopefully there'll be some great footage that flows from there.
0: Tom Holland's not going to go if Erling Haaland pans the Odyssey, because Tom Holland is very upset at anybody that doesn't like that movie.
1: Well, I have no doubt. I mean, at 99% on Rotten Tomatoes.
0: Yeah.
1: So, I mean, you know, and it'll be the precursor and the preview of LeBron James' announcement either tomorrow or Friday at Fanatics Fest. But all of that to say, right, England, I think I'm going to put on, I'm sure on our iHeartRadio app and the interwebs, I can find some British sports breakdown where people are calling in and losing their minds. I have no doubt that that is the case because the drought continues. We saw the clever headlines making fun of Harry Kane. All of those things roll because he was invisible two straight games too. But all of that to say, right, Brazil hasn't won since 2002, but those are their problems. We're worried about ours.
0: From a top 15 team into the top 10.
1: But I'm trying to figure out how big that gap is, right? Because again, the teams we beat were not good if we're going to go to the rankings. And again, I call those sports source people and they can tell me how good they are. Got to listen to the whole show.
0: Man, get those ACC people on it, man.
1: I'll get them on it so they can tell me how good these squads are. And then the Belgium game, pressure, diamonds, all of that stuff, the pipes burst. right? Whenever you add it all together. But

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2: This is going to be fun.
1: And there are some shows you can't miss.
2: Let's not overreact.
1: This is Covino and Rich.
3: I don't know if people realize this, but this is true. Instead of coming up with more creative ideas and narratives and themes, there's a lot of production companies that are putting out TV shows that are so brainless and thoughtless just to accompany your cell phone. Because that's how people watch, right? We have the attention spans of goldfish nowadays. So they're actually, instead of trying to get more creative, giving you, dumbing it down so that you could watch your phone and the show and not really miss anything.
2: Don't make the plot too good.
3: They're trying to keep it simple. So in a world where we just want simple, we want things to move fast because we get bored so easily, I really think they nailed it yesterday. Because I'm with you, Rich. That's one of my observations. I felt like it was like, it was so quick, but good.
2: It was long, but a home run derby isn't going to be that quick.
3: But it was a pocket of awesome.
2: I loved how they were like, all right, 20 swings. You get 20 swings, narrowed it down.
3: Well, hold on. Then again, I missed the first 20 minutes because I couldn't find it. But I'm telling you, that's how I felt.
4: You're not alone.
2: 1 versus 4, 2 versus 3, final matchup. What I thought was awesome.
3: It was simple, right? They simplified.
4: This is true. Their ratings increased hugely in the second half hour of the broadcast.
3: because it took
4: a lot of people time to figure out where it was.
3: Oh yes, on Netflix. Yeah.
2: You know, what I also loved about it was how, again, without the timing, it was more pure of a, hey, you get 20 swings. Hey, you get 15 swings.
3: Yeah, dig in the batter's box. Yeah, like, make them count.
2: You know what wasn't a factor?
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8: If Tahoe Week was a college quarterback, you have the exact college quarterback that Tahoe Week would be. 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

0: Argentina did it again.
1: Messi driving in. Messi crossing back. There it is. Lautaro Martinez. Stoppage time. Go ahead. Goal for Argentina.
0: You heard it all on Fox TV. Argentina came back from behind once again to defeat England 2-1 in the semifinals. Argentina will defend their World Cup title on Sunday against Spain in New Jersey. England will face France for third place on Saturday. In the NFL, the Saints and running back Alvin Kamara have agreed to a restructured contract to keep him in New Orleans. And speaking to Yahoo Sports Daily, Chiefs quarterback Patrick Mahomes says that his goal is to be ready for week one and that he's doing everything he can to be ready and not miss their first game of the season against the Broncos. In the NHL, the Hurricanes will raise their second Stanley Cup championship banner on September 29 when they host the Panthers to kick off the season. I'm Monty Bolaños.
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13: 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So, the day after the All-Star Game in Major League Baseball, waiting for the second half to begin tomorrow night, and boy, we get it with a flourish, the Phillies and the Mets. Yay! Well, at least we'll have good trade talk tomorrow night.
14: Well, right? Look, the long road begins with the first step, and the Phillies are at least pretty good.
13: Yeah, no. I mean it. Well, with the Mets playing in the first game, they're going to be the big trade deadline sellers. It's going to be basically like walking into a market. What do you want? Well, let's see. We have a slightly used Bo Bichette. We have a really used Francisco Lindor. Maybe you got to wait till the offseason for that. We got starting pitchers like Freddy Peralta. We had all kinds of relievers. We got A.J. Minter. We got guys you need. Mm-hmm. We got Luke Weaver. You want to take Devin Williams? Oh, we got all kinds of guys for you. What do you need? Like, the Mets are going to be the only big sellers, so at least we'll kick things off tomorrow with great trade deadline talk because they're going to be the one team that will be selling everybody.
14: Now, what I do need to look into and what the market is for the over-under on one very specific category.
13: It's very specific.
14: Very specific. Will the Mets generate more hits than the National League All-Stars did?
13: Ooh, let's see. Three? Well, Sanchez pitched and he gave up a bunch of runs and he threw 30 pitches, so he's not pitching tomorrow.
14: No, not yet. Dave Roberts ruined him for the rest of the year, don't you know? I already wrote that story for Five Starts from now. I'll just have to insert some stats that I get from Sports Source and I'll be ready to do it.
13: No, it's only three hits, and I'm not going to say, of course, they get more than that because I'm going to say that and they'll get no hit. So I'm not going to say it. No. Don't eat that. Like Lucille Bluth, I don't understand the question. I won't respond to it. No, not going to do it.
14: No, well, find somebody else. Big question here. All right, now I got to dig a little bit deeper. Is the guy that was mad about the All-Star game, is he pitching? Because then you're screwed.
13: Yeah, no, you're absolutely right about that. So tonight we had three games in the WNBA. Right, this is still an All-Star story, and it's a great All-Star story, and it's a great hot take, and it's good news for everybody that laments the losses of all the great All-Star games of years past, right? Like, I feel like every single year with Major League Baseball, it's the same thing. Remember what the All-Star game meant.
14: Here's remember when they ran through catchers.
13: Here's video of Pete Rose running over Ray Fosse from 55 years ago. Okay, that's a lot of time.
14: Would have been funnier if it was Bob Fosse, but okay.
13: No, Fosse, and you do Madonna, Michael Kidd, Michael Kidd. All right, so...
14: See? You never know where it's going to go, people.
13: I pierced the toe stone. So, today, the WNBA All-Star teams were picked. And it's kind of fun. You have Legends game. You have Legends coaching the teams. It's a pretty

0: cool thing is GMs drafted the All-Stars. Teresa Weatherspoon, Cynthia Cooper picked the teams. Pretty awesome, right? Mm-hmm. And the way it went was this way. Paige Beckers was the number one vote getter, so she automatically got assigned to Cynthia Cooper's team. The first pick then for Teresa Weatherspoon, she took Caitlin Clark, and then she took Asia Wilson. It went back, Brianna Stewart, and back and forth. And there's already some smack talk going on here ahead. You know, it's going to be a fun event, but it's bigger than that. The next few years, and I mean by basically as long as Caitlin Clark is in the WNBA, the WNBA is going to have the best All-Star game of any sport. Of any sport, baseball, whatever the hell they wind up doing with the Pro Bowl.
1: Pro Bowl games, man. Come on.
0: Hockey, whatever it is. Like once in a while, hey, we're going to run USA versus the world. Okay, yeah, that's great. But, I mean, you're stunt casting for the All-Star games, right? You're stunt casting for it. You can't get past the fact that, well, the games in all of those leagues are less than competitive. There's less than, I feel like, hey, you got to find a way to motivate people to actually get to the games and play, right? That's been the big thing. But why will a WNBA All-Star game be the best All-Star game in the next few years? Two reasons. Number one, we talk about the NBA being a star-studded league. The WNBA is even a bigger star-studded league, whether it's Clark or Wilson, Aaliyah Boston, Kelsey Mitchell, Stewart Beckers, Angel Reese, Marina Mabry. Like, these are all the best players that you hear about and you read about every single day on social media. Whether you see, hey, this is what they did in a game last night. Here's the outfit that so-and-so wore to a game before she dropped 25 and 11, right? Whatever it is, these are the biggest stars, and the WNBA has big stars. They are big stars that people read about and read about people fighting about every single day. Every day, it's a Caitlin Clark drama, it's an Angel Reese drama, it's a Sophie Cunningham drama, whatever it is. And you're getting all of these players together for one game, for one weekend, right? This is something that the average sports fan wants to see. Hey, I'm getting all, it's kind of like the first time I saw the Avengers get together. I still remember seeing the trailer for the Avengers after you had Iron Man movies and Thor movies. All right, that's great. And the first Avengers trailer, and they're all back to back in New York. And I said, oh my God, this is amazing. This is a comic book come to life. This, seeing them all in one movie, like that was absolutely mind blowing. And the success of the MCU, I don't think people take that much of it into account, that seeing that was so groundbreaking that we went along with that journey as long as they wanted to go with it, right? Now you're getting all of these players in one place. Well, these players have been around for a while. Yeah, but with Caitlin Clark coming into the league now, there's fights physically. There's fights in social media. There's disagreements. Do the players like each other? Do they not like each other? Do they like Caitlin Clark? Do they not like Caitlin Clark? Do they like Angel Reese? Do they can't stand Angel Reese? Is there rivalry between these players? Do Paige Beckers and Caitlin Clark really respect each other's games? Do they get along? These are all things that we want to see. I want to see Paige Beckers matched up against Caitlin Clark. I want to see Caitlin Clark against Kelsey Mitchell. All right. I want to see Angel Reese against Caitlin Clark in some sort of situation, right? Like, you know, Caitlin Clark again is the big common denominator in this, because you can argue whether or not she's the best player in the league. You can't argue she's the biggest star. So all of this is stuff that people want to see. This is still new to us. It's new. Hey, I want to see what this looks like, over the course of next weekend. But the other thing is this, and this is what the other sports cannot replace. They cannot replace the fact that all of them want to ball out against everybody else, because they read the same blogs. I see the same blogs you're reading. They know what's being said about them. They know what sort of battles they're fighting with the other players. They know what kind of vendettas certain players have against them, and they want to go out and show, I'm the biggest, baddest on the block. So the competition level in this game is going to be better than any other All-Star game you could possibly want to see. This is going to be the most must-see All-Star game the next few years, just because of this desire for both of those things. The interest level in the players, knowing that you're going to get a game that you could see something crazy. You could see, or is there going to be a fight? Is Caitlin Clark going to play 24 minutes and score 24 points, hit 11 threes? Is Paige Beckers going to get some kind of crazy dribble move that she's starting to patent now during the season? Like, people are going to want to see that. The combination of the desirability of the stars and the fact that you're going to get a game where they're all trying to kill each other, that's going to be the best All-Star game, man. I don't think it's going to be close with this in the other ones.
1: Well, I don't know what the Pro Bowl games become, but, you know,

0: Okay. Eventually, I think we're just going to play Madden and be done with it. The NBA is interesting to a point in the fourth quarter when everybody actually wants to play. Major League Baseball, unfortunately, the advantage of the pitchers are great. I mean, American League dominates. Take that, even if they can't win the big one. They win the Midsummer Classic. What is that, 11 out of the last 13? So there. But when you get down to this, there's just so many subplots, so many agendas, so many opportunities to make a name, to make money. How do you not get Sophie Cunningham into this game somehow? Right? She showed up at the UFC event in Vegas, on Saturday, for crying out loud, right? I mean, as a ring card girl for a minute. So breakthrough stars, you always want to have them in. But there's so much and so many subplots that you want to see play out. And let's face it, it doesn't always get to happen on the court. You use the Avengers. I say this is like the Andre the Giant Memorial Battle Royale. Everybody's in the ring. You have no idea. As Baron von Raschke used to say back in the AWA, friend will turn on friend and foe on foe. There you go. Hey, Baron's still with us in Minnesota, by the way. There you go.
1: Now, I'm glad you bring up this fight and foe versus foe stuff, right? Because this is one thing, right? And this is part of this conversation, is something that I really love, I really appreciate. Maybe it's an appreciation moment, but I really love, and I'm being serious about this, I love how everyone who is suddenly a WNBA expert over the course of the past couple of years. People that didn't watch a game, that couldn't even tell you a team or anything else. And I'm not sitting here telling you that, I'm like, oh, but I've been watching this. No. But my point is that everybody who is suddenly a WNBA expert wants to fight to the death on social media, on television, on the radio, with each other over the treatment of Caitlin Clark. Is Caitlin Clark one of the top guards in the game? They want to go down like it's a battle to the death over what they think about Caitlin Clark and the WNBA and what players are doing to her. I mean, again, this is so many people that have no idea, that never watched a game until Caitlin Clark got in the league and probably don't watch any games now, but they want to fight about it. They want to fight. They want to go all the way down that rabbit hole and they want to say, no, I know, but cooler heads should prevail and I should back out of this, but I want to say that Caitlin Clark's not one of the top 10 guards in the WNBA. I want to say that. I want to make sure I say, and I'm going to fight with you about it. And I look and I see this and I go, man, the number of people that just don't care how stupid they look. They can say, I got clicks, but you look stupid. I don't care. I got clicks and I want to fight about a sport I know nothing about. And I want to fight with you about it. Like, it's really impressive. And I love that people want to go to these lengths when they know nothing about this. And I'm going to really take this into the theater of the absurd. This is really something, Mike.
0: Well, that's what we talk about all the time, right? Hot take nonsense. Always beware hot take nonsense. And you can usually smell it. It's like a storm coming. Or, a dump truck, that you know it's going to stink, and it's going to get out of control fast. And we watched this. I mean, look at the last couple of weeks. It's just been an absolute, it's been disgraceful, with some of these conversations about where she ranks as a guard, and things of that nature. It's like, okay. And this, again, goes back to, well, you could find some analytics. You could say you don't like her style. Like today, she was yelling at the referee, and you could see her leg bruising as she was making her case. But all of that, just where there's, it's like any industry, right? If there's the whiff that there might be a little bit of money into it, right? I talk openly about the trading card memorabilia business, and right now it's booming, which means there's a lot more scammers creeping in as well, and a lot more folks trying to figure out what the next play on the con is, all right, of the I didn't get the card in the mail, even though it says it tracked to my mailbox, and there's a picture of it being put in my mailbox, like all of these things, fake cards, whatever else. I mean, there's a million different grifts that are going on, and that goes to any other business. All of you out there, whatever you do, you're figuring out where there's some advantage to be had, and it's the same thing here in the media. It's like, well, I don't really know, but if I say this and I say something terrible about her game, people are going to respond. And you go with that grift until it's the next season. Because right now, for a lot of people, it's a very difficult time between the NBA Finals and the first.

0: first weekend of the NFL season.
1: No, there is. It is that time.
0: There's a lot of vacation. There's a lot of lists. And there's a lot of hot take nonsense.
1: Again, you know, again, and I always default to this, and I quote this all the time. One of the best lines from 30 Rock was when Tracy Morgan goes on Larry King Live to talk about the girly show and some kind of entertainment. I forget what the plot was, but he goes on to talk about entertainment, you know, and Tracy Morgan plays, an actor on a late night TV. If you haven't watched 30 Rock, he's an actor and a comedian on a late night variety show. And right in the middle of the interview, Larry King says, and I'm sorry, Tracy, but we have to change courses right now because England has just bombed whatever. You know, England has just bombed China, and we need to talk about this. Do you want to stay with us? And Tracy Morgan says, I'm glad you asked, Larry, because I don't know anything about this, but I have some strong opinions.
0: I mean, that summarizes it perfectly. Wait, what's the name of the other person that we're supposed to be talking about? I don't know. It's Clark, and who's the other one? I mean,
1: I don't know anything about this, but I have some strong opinions. Like that, the number of people in the media that could count for, that could be like what's on their tombstone, like is in the hundreds, the people you read about every day. I don't know anything, but I have strong opinions about
0: this. I'll tell you what, though, on the just on that thought, they've banked enough to make some really nice tombstones off of their hot take nonsense.
1: Yeah, but everybody's got to look in the mirror at the end. And you got, you know,
0: well, I hope that you can, right? That's the goal each and every night.
1: If you can look in the mirror when you put out content and you're one of those people that, and you can still smile and say, hey, God bless you, man. If you can still do that. But, you know, in the end, you got to look and go, boy, did I just skate my way through? Did I just do stuff because I was successful at it and I got paid okay and I was able to get clicks? I mean, really, you gotta be proud of what you do, man. You gotta have some kind of standard.
0: Well, right? at the end,
1: you
0: give up the idea that you're a journalist and just declare yourself an actor and be done with it.
1: Exactly. Look, I want to tell you, you know, listening to the show and listening to the two of us the last, you know, decade plus, we are nothing if not journalists. Oh my God, the Knicks have won best team at the ESPYs. The Knicks have won best team at the ESPYs. Wow. Let's break into programming. Woo! Let's go live to Carl Anthony Towns.
0: There you go.
1: We are journalists. Journalists with a capital J.
0: No question. As I sat with my Jay Cutler jersey on Monday night just for giggles.
1: Exit out by the Fresca, exit Swollen Dome. Jason Smith, Mike Harmon live from the Fox Sports Radio studios. Sure. Coming up next, not one, but two head coaches who absolutely live on Mars with stuff they said following their team's defeats. What is it? You'll hear it next. Jason and Mike, Fox Sports Radio.
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5: Isn't he out?
4: Following. No.
5: He's still there?
4: They're still investigating.
5: Oh, yeah. I thought he was out.
4: Quote, "I don't need the credit for Michigan's success, but I'm not going to stand idly by and let people say all this happened despite Ward Manuel." So you know what? Good for him. Yeah, standing his ground. Guy's standing his ground. And I don't think it's going to make any difference whatsoever.
6: Dang.
4: Like the fact that
5: I thought I read that they were letting him go like that. It was already taking place, but I guess.
7: Well, I mean, AI, there's procedures to this, right?
5: Right.
4: Yeah, so AI reported it?
5: It must have. AI is jacking everything up, man. Because I don't know what's real and what isn't anymore.
4: Yeah.
5: Like when I'd be looking around.
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0: Fox Sports Radio, the Jason Smith Show with my best friend, Mike Harmon. Where today we watched England give away a win to Argentina, mainly because of their coaching decisions. And there's two big points in this conversation, because I think we have an epidemic that's going on now in the country going back to the beginning of the year. But first, let's deal with the micro point before we get to the macro point. So England loses to Argentina today. We've talked about this from a bunch of different angles. And when the head coach, when Thomas Tuchel decided, I'm going to start subbing out our players to go with a more defensive lineup. Look, you're taking out the goal scorer. Okay, fine. Then you're swapping out Reece James. You're swapping out Declan Rice. And when you make these changes, England had just 12% possession the rest of the game. Once England decided we're going to try to sit on this game and win 1-0, you knew that was playing into Argentina's hands, because you just want to go back to the Egypt game where it's like, wow, they were down 2-0 in the 80th minute and they didn't even go to overtime. They scored three goals in the next 12 minutes. Why? Because Egypt decided we're going to go defensive and we're going to allow you to put pressure on us. And Argentina's pressure is relentless. Relentless. They decided we are okay absorbing pressure. We're going to put 11 guys back. We're going to win this game 1-0. Not many people who even watched a second of the World Cup would look at that and go, yeah, that's a great idea. That's a great strategy. But we've criticized the strategy. We told you that was the point where England got it wrong. Now, to go back to make the first macro point about this is that Tuchel wants to stay on as England's coach. And Harry Kane, after the game, captain, very upset, said once we went up 1-0, we seemed to try and just hold on, which at this level is just not enough, right? So Harry Kane, who also didn't play well the last couple of games, putting this out there, but he's still England's captain. You go back to the win over Norway when they won 2-1, when Tuchel had no problem saying how sloppy England was, how they were lucky, they needed to play better, and it was like, whoa, whoa, whoa, this is the World Cup. What are you doing? And Jude Bellingham, who played great, who was England's best player for the entire tournament, said, yeah, I don't know about that. We won. We're moving on. It's okay. And there was a lot was made of, you know, Bellingham and Tuchel's relationship, and they had to clear the air on it. But that's not the point. The point of it is that Tuchel decided after a win to really grind down on his players and say, yeah, this was something that you needed to do better on.
1: Well, he got really mad about the question about mentality.
0: Yeah, but I'm like, okay, you know what? Look, I get it. You know, the team, if you don't feel the team played well, but they won, you're trying to find a way to motivate them into the semifinals because the games are just going to get more difficult from here on out. So I get that. I get it. Okay, I understand that. But now today, following the game in which you can directly look at the change of England's fortunes to when he decided to make his substitutions, Tuchel was asked after the game, did you get any of your decisions wrong? And he says, quote, no, I believe that's just the nature of the game. I thought this was one of our best games. Dude, you got to pick a lane, man. It's hard to have respect for a coach who, after a win, rips his players and says, "You got to give more of an effort. You guys were sloppy." And after a game in which his tactics are questioned, and you know that's a number one thing, he won't take any responsibility for it. Did you get your decisions wrong? No. As soon as you lose, you get criticized. No one knows what would have happened if we made different decisions. Yeah, but Jason Smith, Fox Sports Radio, you made these decisions and you lost. So I can tell you, these were not the right decisions. Your players are not happy about them. You got to, as a coach, just own it, man. That's what players want to see. When stuff like this happens, you protect them, own it. But you want to go down the line of, hey, we were sloppy, and we won, but yeah, but they didn't play well. But now they lose, and suddenly, oh, no, I didn't do anything here. I'm not questioning my decisions. That's just the way the game went. Wow, dude. I mean, this guy wants to stay on as the coach. I don't think you can stay on after this. Like, you got to give some kind of responsibility, some kind of culpability to go, hey, you know what? I made this. The decision ends with me. It's not about you. It's about the players. And you don't even take responsibility for that, man. I see that.

0: and I go, I got no use for a guy like this as my coach. If you can't even say, if you want to go out of your way to criticize a team after a win, but after a loss where it's on you and you go, yeah, no, no, I didn't lose this game. Oh, okay. So the players lost the game. They didn't win that game, but they lost this one. Got it. Got it. What a great dude he is.
1: We didn't lose the game. They won it.
0: What a great
1: game. I liked him bristling at the mentality question and talking about things that needed to be cleaned up, motivational. And we saw they've got a bunch of discord. I don't think there's any doubt. And it wasn't just the animus between England and Argentina on display. I think there's some fractures there. I think he might have some guys that don't quite get along. Because let's face it, towards the end of the game, they got chippy throughout the game in terms of fighting. But the Jude Bellingham thing at the end, he became a bit unhinged.
0: Guys are
1: celebrating. He goes over, starts pushing guys around, slaps one guy in the back of the head.
0: Yeah, it looks like somebody said something.
1: No, I have no doubt they did.
0: Right? And that's it. It wasn't like he just walked over and started hitting people like it was a WWE battle royal. No, I'm just out swinging.
1: No, I'm not saying that, but it was enough to where instead of just being like, all right, you're a jerk, you won, whatever, that he felt enough that he had to go do something. So curious what comes out in the wash there. But yeah, the coach clearly is an interesting character, and we watched it all tournament long with some of his commentary, some of the interviews and post-match quotes that he's had, and certainly last round was the one that got a bunch of eyebrows raised, like succeed and proceed. It doesn't always have to be pretty, but you had a couple of decisions and a couple of players that truly let you down last time out. This time it's on you, but it's a lot easier to deflect, right? Everybody in their own lives. I mean, did you eat that final cookie? Nah, I mean, you know, it was just one cookie. I mean, what the hell? I mean, you weren't going to make a meal out of it anyway. So did you eat the cookie or not? Let's just get down to brass taxes, as Becky Hammon would say, that we get to this point in a tournament where You try to find your excuses, and that seems to be the way it goes. Nobody's going to accept blame. No. That, you guys can do that in the media. Here, we're all good. Never let them see you sweat, Smith. Never let them see you sweat.
0: You know, and the other part of it, it's not just about this. We would like Tuckle to be able to own his decision, right? You got to be able to own that, right? You got to own when you make a call and you lose. Oh, not my fault, man. But, like, I feel like it's an epidemic going back to the Olympics in February, where when Canada lost to the United States and all you heard was, well, the all-star, the overtime format is bad, and, you know, we had the best player on the ice. Connor McDavid was the best player. No, sorry, Connor Hellebuyck was the best player still on the ice. Just he's a goalie doesn't mean he wasn't the best player, right? But we're not taking any responsibility for this loss. We were better than the United States for most of the game. Then you get into the Eastern Conference Finals in the NBA, where Kenny Atkinson gave his famous, you know, looking at it analytically, we should be up 3-1 most of the game. We're doing better. Then the NBA Finals, where Spurs head coach Mitch Johnson said, we're win 70% of the games. So, you know, yeah, we're doing really well. And then you get to Sean Sweeney today, who, you know, was, you know, now gets the gig, you know, gets a head coaching gig in the NBA, but was the Spurs assistant coach during the run to the NBA Finals. Now he's head coach of the Magic, and he goes on a podcast today. He goes on Ryan Russillo's podcast, and he says that, you know, yeah, what happened was, well, combination of bad luck and you know, we won the first 46 minutes of every game, right? The bad luck was that, oh, we had a tough run through the Western Conference to the finals, and we were kind of banged up, and the Knicks didn't have as tough of a run. You know why the Knicks didn't have as tough a run? Because they won all their games.
1: Because they just took care of business.
0: Right? Yeah.
1: Or the Eastern Conference is soft, and
0: yeah,
1: that's why I'm here now.
0: Yeah. I didn't see anybody that didn't play. I didn't see anybody that was questionable. I didn't see anybody on San Antonio that was missing games. I didn't see any of that in the finals. But just again,
1: De'Aaron Fox missed several games. What the hell were you watching?
0: Okay, being on the court and not playing well isn't the same as missing a
1: game.
0: Look,
1: he might as well have been John Cena out there because you didn't see him.
0: I wouldn't say that anybody was missing him. But for Sweeney to be the latest guy to say, yeah, we won the first 46 minutes of every game. Like, when did it become acceptable to say, yeah, for a coach to say, yeah, we won the first three quarters of the game, and to shrug their shoulders and say, I'm

0: taking no responsibility for the rest of it, right? Like for Tuckle to say today, yeah, I thought it was our best game. No, it wasn't, because you lost and you played a good 65 minutes. But guess what? Those last 30 minutes count a lot, man. They count. You can say they even count more than the first 65 minutes. And I don't know when. I don't know if it's just coaches. There's a synapse in their brain, or they're going to overload their circuits and their brain's going to overheat if they have to take responsibility for something that's incredibly embarrassing that they should be thinking about every day for the rest of their professional lives. The Spurs blew a 29-point lead, biggest lead in the NBA Finals ever. And it's like they never thought they were in trouble that entire series against the Knicks. They're still talking big when they're down 3-1, and I'm saying, okay, I know they don't believe it. They just don't want to address blowing these leads because mentally they can't handle it. They weren't strong enough mentally. And that's what tells me is that you're not strong enough mentally as a coach, as a player, if you're saying things like, I want to defend that we played well for the first three quarters of this game. And then all of a sudden that's become acceptable. And to see people run with that now as a narrative, I go, do you really know what it takes to win? I don't know that you know what it takes to win if you're going to sit here and say, yeah, first three quarters of the game, we were great. But the last quarter, you got out-coached. Your team got outplayed. Yeah, I don't want to talk about that. That doesn't matter, right? That doesn't matter. Like the Spurs, if you ask them, hey, what happened this year? Well, we beat the Thunder. It was awesome. Seven games. What about the finals? Yeah, I vaguely remember that. We played some basketball. I don't know how it turned out. I mean, people tell me what happened. But yeah, now we're ready for training camp in a couple months. Ready to go. Like this has suddenly become a crutch that coaches are allowed to fall back on to say, yeah, hey, bad luck, first 46 minutes. You are never going to win if you can't face how you lost. You can't just crumple stuff up and throw it away. You can't just sweep stuff under the rug and say, yeah, you know, we won't have to deal with that. Let's just come back with a fresh outlook. No, because you haven't solved what got you to that point. The Spurs blew a huge lead in every single game. They have a double-digit lead after the first quarter of every game, and they lost, right? England was up 1-0, made bad decisions, and they lost. No, I'm not going to own it. One of our best games. Wow, man. Like, I don't understand what goes through these coaches' heads sometimes.
1: I love the fact that you're not giving proper credit to the man who started it all. It's Doc Rivers. He's a man who made it an art form. Yes.
0: He is the godfather of doing enough for the first three quarters of a game and or series.
1: Yes. Well, but just it's proof positive as a coach that what you outlined, what you and your team, your analytics guys, your stats guys, what you put together, the matchup breakdowns, you were on the money. And then your players just didn't execute. It's a way of putting your players under the bus for not executing what you put out without calling them out directly, like De'Aaron Fox. Or in Doc Rivers' case, it's not Blake! It's not Blake! Right? So, like, all of that to say that we've had this around for a while. I mean, it's a tried and true experiment for coaches who also are trying to, what's that word, phrase, keep their jobs. So that's part of it as well. It's like, look, I mean, look how effective we were early. Yeah, but you were terrible late. But hey, 72% of the time.
0: Yeah.
1: I mean, look what we did. It's like today, right? England out of the gate. Go through the first half. Yeah. You get the 1-0 lead. It's like, oh, here we go. We got chaos. And then you possess the ball 12% of the time for the final 37 and change. Tells you all you need to know. It's like, that first 53 was great. And that extra 3+ minutes at the end of that first half, boy, we had them where we wanted them. But I tell you, that pesky 37 minutes when we went into the defensive shell. No. The defense played really well, except for two shots, okay? Mm-hmm. Except for two shots. And if you see here, Messi's offside. He spiked a guy. The whole thing. And this is where you can out blame the referees. That's what you do. It's not your fault.
0: No, of course. No. Well, look, we got the referees, a great conversation to have tomorrow night. But referees, that's a great. But like overall, I want to say, dude, like really, what goes through your head when you think about the NBA Finals or when you think about this game? And I know maybe it's too early to process it. Like for Tuckle's case, like, okay, it just happened. But for a guy like Sean Sweeney, dude, the finals have been over for a month, man. And you still think you're not in trouble. It was one thing for the Spurs to think we're not in trouble down 3-1, which was bad enough. But now here's Sweeney, a month going by. Yeah, just bad luck. Ah, well, what are you going to do?
1: But here's the thing with him. he doesn't have to care anymore. So all's right with the world as far as he's concerned. He got a job out of it.
0: Oh, man. Time to find out what's trending right now in the wide world of sports with MB Monsi Bolaños. What do you got for us tonight, Monsi?

0: What's up, guys? Happy Wednesday. We will start with the World Cup because Argentina has done it again. They came back from behind to defeat England 2-1 in the semifinals, scoring their first goal in the 85th minute of the match. Lionel Messi assisted on both goals that happened within 7 minutes for Argentina. Argentina is going to defend their World Cup title on Sunday against Spain in New Jersey. England is going to face France for third place on Saturday. Upgrade your FIFA World Cup 2026 setup, build it like Beckham from living room to lawn with the Home Depot and take the fast free delivery assist. The Home Depot, official FIFA World Cup 2026 supporter, subject to availability. In the NFL, the deadline for tag players to agree on long-term contracts was earlier today, so Cowboys wide receiver George Pickens will officially play the upcoming season on his franchise tag worth $27.3 million. The Saints and running back Alvin Kamara have agreed to a restructured contract to keep him in New Orleans. And speaking to Yahoo Sports Daily, Chiefs quarterback Patrick Mahomes says that his goal is to be ready for week one. He says he's doing everything he can to be ready and not miss the first game of the season against the Broncos. In college football, after last year's chaotic five-way tie at the top of the ACC standings, the conference announced that changes are coming to their tiebreakers that will allow higher-rated teams more of an opportunity to play in the conference title game. In Major League Baseball, the Brewers acquired left-handed pitcher Lance McCullers from the Astros. And in the NHL, the Jets and center Cole Perfetti have agreed on a new five-year, $30 million deal. Back to you guys.
1: 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Jason Smith, Mike Harmon, live from the Fox Sports Radio studios. Coming up next, do we have an eye-opening basketball topic coming off a big story tonight? 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Jason and Mike, Fox.
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3: I'm Dan Patrick, and this is Above the Noise. France came into this year's World Cup as one of the favorites. After a high-scoring start, many viewed them as the team to beat. Loaded with world-class talent, that firepower eventually pushed them past Spain as the betting favorite. What got overlooked? Spain's defense. While the headlines focused on France's stars, Spain quietly built one of the strongest defenses in the tournament. Discipline, rarely out of position. This led to Spain's defense having allowed just one goal coming into yesterday's matchup. Then came the ultimate test. France's explosive attack against Spain's defense felt like the classic unstoppable force meets the immovable object. Offense will always grab the headlines, but tournaments are often decided by the teams that defend the best. Yesterday was just another reminder that while great attacks can win you games, get you headlines, defenses still win championships. I'm Dan Patrick, and this is Above the Noise. 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
10: Fox Sports Radio, the Jason Smith Show with my best friend, Mike Harmon. And just really quick, because, you know, we spend a lot of time tonight talking about, you know, teams winning the first three quarters of games, whether it's the Spurs. So Carl Anthony Towns doing an interview on ESPN. This started to make the rounds in the last few minutes with the ESPYs tonight. They asked him, hey, do you think you guys can win best team at the ESPYs? And he gave his case. Well, we did this, we did this, we did this. He goes, you know, I feel like analytically we should win this one.
11: Nicely done. I do also like he gave the shout out and he continued joking back and forth, saying he was happy that the ESPYs decided to rescind Josh Hart's invite.
10: Yeah, yeah, I'll tell you, man. I mean, that's these guys just love each other, man. I mean, we don't talk about, again, that's the one thing we don't talk about enough. We could talk about talent and bringing guys in and making sure we get this star, this shooting guard, this 3-and-D guy, but you can't even come close to accounting for when you have five or six guys just absolutely love each other and love playing with each other, and that's the Knicks starting five, man. Like, yeah, there's nobody with better chemistry of that in the NBA. And we don't talk about that part of it enough.
11: It truly is really a beautiful thing, attention. No question.
10: Now, speaking of the NBA, potentially these lucky fans maybe unearthed a big breaking story in the NBA. This video making the rounds again. Great stuff on social media. Just a couple of people driving down the road today pulled up and found themselves next to Warriors head coach Steve Kerr. And in true, hey, I'm not going to let this moment go by. I'm not going to just yell, hey, go Dubs. Yeah, go Dubs. No, I'm going to ask Steve Kerr a question And here's the audio that went out on social media after these people just pulled up alongside Steve Kerr, who was driving his car,

0: and decided to ask him a question.
1: Spencer!
2: What's up, Pelicans?
3: Good!
4: Hey, when do you get LeBron, man?
5: But we need LeBron.
4: LeBron.
2: Oh, we got him.
4: Okay, that's good. And
2: put that on Twitter. Oh, we got him.
4: Okay, I got you.
0: Put that on Twitter. Oh, we got LeBron. Yeah, no, we got it. I'm talking to him right now. You want to talk? Yeah, we got LeBron. Put it on Twitter. Go ahead and do that. I dig that about Steve Kerr.
6: Steve Kerr having a good laugh, creating some change in the Kalshi market, as we saw a little bit of boost to Golden State once again. Still several percentage points behind the Cleveland Cavaliers, but it's fun because you know what opens tomorrow? The Odyssey and Fanatics Fest.
0: No, I tell you, he's not going to share with the Odyssey. He's not going to do
6: well, he will, even if he's not, you know, wearing armor or whatever, because he's going to do that podcast with Halliburton.
0: Yeah, okay.
6: That's part one, and then he does his own on Friday.
0: Okay.
6: So, you know.
0: All right. Now, but here's something that gets even a little bit more fun than that, is that here's Steve Kerr. Yeah, we got LeBron. Okay, great. Yeah, I got LeBron. I don't know if it's going to be LeBron. I mean, look, I've told the beginning it's going to be the Cavaliers. But the Warriors have to have something big in the next month or so. They have to. Steve Kerr, look, when you saw at the end of the season, big hugs to Draymond Green and Steph Curry. Oh, he's saying goodbye. Steve Kerr's done. He knows they're not winning. He's not going to show up and just get his butt kicked every single night, which is what it's been the last few years for the Warriors. Because they're lucky if they're a team that gets in the play-in at this point. They're not even close to competing. Steve Kerr's had injury issues, his back. Is he going to really show up and just get his butt kicked? Continue to have that happen in Golden State because they're not close to the top. But he decides to come back. So I have to still think. I said it at the time, and I still think it now. The Warriors have something big that they're going to do sometime in the next month that's going to be a big influx of talent that's going to help them get back to the top of the Western Conference because they don't want to sit here and just give away the end of Steph Curry's career. Him and Steve Kerr don't want to just at the end of their playing days go, well, we're really happy we finished with the same organization, but go, man, we gave away 8 years. Playing for a team, 8 years of your 30s and my 50s, where we knew we couldn't win, but we were just wanted to stay in Golden State because it was just, this was our home. Like, you're going to want to compete. And I can't believe that Steve Kerr came back just to put out basically the same team again and think, oh, maybe a healthy Porzingis. No, I got to think the Warriors have something big going on. Draymond Green opted out of his deal for something. Maybe they have to wait for LeBron to figure things out and where LeBron goes. They're going to wind up getting a couple of players. But the free agency period was too quiet for trades. They were too quiet. There's a lot of talent out there that looks for a new home that's overpaid or a team that doesn't want to pay somebody's salary. I got a feeling the Warriors are going to do something big in the next month. Whether it might be LeBron, I'm not saying I know anything, you know, about, but it could be LeBron. It could be somebody else. But they have to have something big coming up.
6: Yeah, I think it just comes down to, if for Steve Kerr, is it just he's riding it into the sunset and decided he wasn't going to abandon Steph Curry in his final year. Like, yeah, you deal with Draymond on your own. Draymond opted out, of course, to create some chaos and speculation about his whereabouts or whether he's bringing his buddy LeBron in. But you got your guy, Porzingis. I mean, we still have the two songs in the system that we can unload at any time. Mm-hmm. You drafted Lendenberg, and you've got some young talent that really hasn't panned out quite so well for Steve Kerr these last couple of years. The last guy they had was really talented. He got punched in the face, and then they had to get rid of him. So we'll see if this one's any better. But the fact that he's joking around on social media means either they've got something cooking or he's truly abdicated responsibility, and he's just having a good time.
0: Oh, no, I mean,
6: yeah,
0: the LeBron
6: go ahead
0: thing,
6: do that. That'd be great.
0: Yeah, the LeBron thing clearly might be him just having fun with us. Are you having a laugh? Like, it may be him having a laugh, but I got to think whether it's or something else is going to be coming in the next month, some kind of trade before we get to training camp where the Warriors are going to be able to say, okay, now we can go toe-to-toe with the Spurs and the Thunder and the Nuggets and maybe the Lakers. And, you know, because right now they're like 8 miles behind all of those teams.
6: You just wanted to get 8 miles in?
0: 8 miles high and falling fast, TJ.
6: Exit
0: Albata Fresca, exit Swollen Dome. From Mike, I'm Jason. Coming up next, my buddy Ben Maller. 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
0: You must have been busy, but The Odd Couple with Rob Parker and Kelvin Washington. We're breaking this down.
3: Every day I'm shuffling.
4: The people who are negative about Lamar Jackson, both currently and long term, are media members, are newspaper writers, are talking heads. And the people who are his biggest supporters are current players, former players. Like, man, you don't appreciate how electric this guy is. Well, apparently not, because the NFL 100, a group of his peers, twice now has voted him right around the 70th best player in football.
5: And they're tripping. And I get it. And you look at it like this. One of the criteria they really try to emphasize, it's current. Coming out of last season, here we go. Who are your players? And so, obviously, we know that was not his best season last year. And he played, it was weird because even when he played, he wasn't quite as bad as you may think. And I'll give you some of these numbers that are in favor of him. So when you look at what he was still able to do, even despite being that, he finished last year fourth in passer rating, higher than 7 Pro Bowl or Pro Bowl alternates. And the last time he felt as low, it was Rob, you just mentioned that. But when you look at his numbers, he was still solid. And I think that's, to me, the indicator of what I'm about to go to. You can put him 72, they did a couple years back. Mm-hmm. You can put him 69 this year. Fact of the matter is, Lamar Jackson, I fully expect to have a bounce back year. You're hearing him about him showing up to OTAs, which he normally doesn't do. He's showing up. They got a new coach. Get there, build that rapport, be the leader of the team. Showing up, you got mentioned there as a coach. I think a huge part of that is going to be great, that the defensive side can be better. They tried to get better towards the end of last year, yeah, but it's too late. They lost some games that he balled out in. So
0: to get the rest of what The Odd Couple said, podcast it by searching Odd Couple. 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Ladies and gentlemen, this is The Odd Couple with Rob Parker and Kelvin Washington.
5: Spain within it, 2-0. They end up getting the win there and head on to the finals. I just got to say, I have enjoyed the World Cup. I've watched way more than I actually thought I would have. You'd asked me 3-4 weeks ago, whatever. Whenever I had a chance between the girl and my daughters let me, they watched it. A lot of them, I got just turned 5, 7, and 9. Oh, wait, why was this? Who was that? Yeah, and then, why did we lose? And just, into it more than I anticipated. So, overall, I've got to say, man, I've really enjoyed this. But what I took away from this is the same thing that is applicable. Sports you play, NFL, we just saw it happen in the NBA. And that is, man, ultimately, if you can lock in and you can play defense, you can win. Name the sport, doesn't matter. And Spain was able to do that throughout this tournament.
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9: Argentina did it again.
10: Messi driving in. Messi crossing back. Paul, there it is. Lautaro Martinez. Stoppage time. Go ahead. Goal for Argentina.
9: You heard it all on Fox TV. Argentina came back from behind once again to defeat England 2-1 in the semifinals. Argentina will defend their World Cup title on Sunday against Spain in New Jersey. England will face France for third place on Saturday. In the NFL, the Saints and running back Alvin Kamara have agreed to a restructured contract to keep him in New Orleans. And speaking to Yahoo Sports Daily, Chiefs quarterback Patrick Mahomes says that his goal is to be ready for week one and that he's doing everything he can to be ready and not miss their first game of the season against the Broncos. In the NHL, the Hurricanes will raise their second Stanley Cup championship banner on September 29th when

0: They host the Panthers to kick off the season. I'm Monty Bolaños.
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you want to get away, well, yeah. The World Cup of the Meltdown continues. Welcome in the beginning of another edition of the Ben Maller Show. We are in the air everywhere. As we shoot the breeze, we do, and take you for a ride on the wild side, coast to coast, border to border, and beyond, on the vast and pleasantly powerful microphones of FSR emanating live from the Palooza. It's almost here. We are minutes away from the beginning of the Mallerpalooza 2026. Guaranteed human from the world famous Fox Sports Radio studios as we hang out here together. And Jason the Diamond Man reminds us this hour made possible in part by our friends at Tire Rack. For over 40 years, Tire Rack has been helping customers like Alf, the Alien Opiner, Ferg Dog, and Matt.

0: 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And, but wait, there's more. You think we're not done? Because OG Art Puffin says, Ben, I know the World Cup's been going on for a month. There's still some dummies out there that don't know where to watch it. Well, there's only a couple games to go now. And I recommend you get on that Fox One. The excitement of the FIFA World Cup is streaming live on Fox One, the official English streaming platform to catch every unforgettable moment. Fox One, bringing the action straight to your screen so you never miss a goal. Download Fox One and experience the FIFA World Cup live. We'll do it live. That's it. And that's all you get right there, a little live action. But wait, hold on. I think, am I correct? I believe that Van, the one-legged Bama man, said, Ben, I know people accuse you of being all about Bull.
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0: 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It's a big night. We're excited you're here. It's really cool. It's really cool. There's just a little bit of excitement. I mentioned it on social media. I mean, it's awesome. Everyone's fired up in the building. I mean, I look in the update desk there. It looks great.
2: Woo!
0: Down the hall, those ugly gray chairs that are horrific. They look good. Lorena brought in pizza.
2: Yeah, I did.
0: We're excited. So it's not going to be your normal show. Normally we have the Who Am I game, the Insta trivia, Maller to the third degree, all that stuff, the Maller, I just put my name on everything because I'm a loser, but we're not going to do all that stuff. We're going to have the Maller Palooza. It's here. I'll explain everything you need to know. We've got our celebrity judge who's going to join us and help us get through the night. And it's just going to be a lot of fun. And we're going to celebrate you. And I want to thank everyone that signed up, and we look forward to that. And there's still, we'll explain, there's some wild card slots that are available. But our beginning, we're going to have the Maller monologues because it's mandated. And then we'll get into the Mallerpalooza. So our lead this hour, though, before the Mallerpalooza kicks off, the World Cup, believe it or not, I watched. Yeah, I did. It was on Fox. You better watch. In Atlanta, and there was one slot left in the finale. Now, we knew the Spaniards had won. They upset France. And so there was one slot left. And if you didn't see it, perhaps not. It was a 1-0 lead for England. Getting late. And then England realized, wait a minute. We're artists here. We're choke artists. And sure enough, Argentina rallied from a 1-0 deficit to defeat England 2-1 in the World Cup semi-final. They scored twice in the closing minutes. Now, I don't really watch football other than the World Cup. I don't recall this level of choke. It feels like we've seen more choke jobs in this World Cup. Am I exaggerating that, or is this actually a thing? Am I just imagining this? Well, either way, the team from Argentina, couple of goals there in the closing minutes. They get to the second straight World Cup final. Lionel Messi did it again. Now, he didn't score, but he assisted on both of Argentina's goals there, continuing his domination situation at age 39. And so the defending champions from Argentina now on American soil, one win away from becoming just the third nation to successfully defend the World Cup title. And the better story, though, is in the losing locker room. And I don't care whether it's England, Zimbabwe. I love choke. I love people that choke. And, I guess I should move to England with Legally Blind Christopher and Terry in England and those guys and just enjoy the epic choke because the team from England, hoo-wee, man. They were counting down. You reminded me a little bit of, I was in here years ago. There was a team called the Chicago Cubs. That's a baseball team, not a good one. And the Cubs were a few outs away from getting to the World Series. And I think it was 03. And we were counting it down. And then they choked because this guy named Steve Bartman, who wore a turtleneck.

0: and headphones interfered and the Cubs collapsed and all that. Anyway, it's a similar vibe. So Harry Kane, the captain of England, admitted after the game, obviously not during the game, that they played way too conservative after they took the lead. Said up 1-0, they were just trying to hold on. And they pointed out, in the World Cup, that is not, that's not enough. You can't play that way. And then some guy I've never heard of who's the manager, or we like to call coach, of the English team there, he was getting killed by the soccer media. They were killing this guy for his strategical decisions, his tactical changes that he made. He, of course, defended that, said he had no regrets, and acknowledged the team became too passive after that goal. So that's a good jumping-off point. If you saw the World Cup here, let's discuss the question, was this a great Argentina comeback or a monumental English choke job in the World Cup game there in Atlanta? So my thoughts, I've got neurosurgeon, chocolate truffles, and panhandling. And we will combine all of these things together, and we're going to make some bangers and mash, baby. Isn't that authentic English food?
1: Delicious.
0: Right? Bangers and mash. That's what you people in England love, and fish and chips. All right, so A, in order to dissect this, we have dusted off the Mahler decoder ring, and it points directly at England with a capital E. You don't have to be a diehard fan of the beautiful game, as you people call it, to know what happened. Okay, Harry Kane and his squad played so defensively, even I know, and I'm an amateur watching this stuff, so tight that they had their sphincter needed to be checked there. The Bank of England actually contacted them, and they were asking for tips. They were so tight there with their play, and they didn't just turtle up. You know, that's the term, right? When you play a little scared, you turtle up and all that stuff. They became the turtle's emotional support animal. That's how bad it was. They're standing around. I think they were waiting for an Uber or a Lyft or something like that, and they went down to the day spa right there. I didn't know they had that at the stadium in Atlanta, and they took a cold plunge at the absolute worst time. You cannot take a cold plunge there. So they not only pre-choked, they mid-choked, and yes, they post-choked. That's a lot of choke. It's a lot of choke. Riding the vomit comet. Yes, they did. The vomit comet. They took a second lap on the vomit comet, which is impressive. So when it was nut-cutting time, it really became nut-cutting time because the neurosurgeon, Lionel Messi, I didn't know he was a neurosurgeon, but he stepped up and he handed out unsolicited, vasectomies for the English team. The squad there appeared to be completely castrated as they co-signed a, now they get to a meaningless, they play this third place game. You imagine if they did that in American sports, the players wouldn't show up. If they did that in America, you imagine like you lose in the conference finals and you have to go play another tournament. Yeah, I mean, it's one game, but still. So they have a third place match against France. That'll take place. And so just another pathetic leather bound chapter, dusty book, leather bound, of We Swear We're Close, the anthology of English soccer there. So the agony continues since 1966, which I'm told is a long time ago. And they got nobody to blame on this one other than the man in the mirror. Now, to a friend of mine called the Gambling Market, we now go to the Gambling Market where we go back to France's 2-0 semifinal loss to Spain, which it turns out was a major financial windfall for the sports books who are taking your action on this World Cup. France had been one of the most heavily favored and backed teams in the 2026 FIFA World Cup. And several books, I was reading about this, several of the books reporting that France entered the semifinal as their biggest liability. Meaning, if they had won, they would have been screwed, the bookie. And so that was their big liability there. And as it turns out, if you know, obviously France didn't win the title, would have If they had, it would have been a significant payout by the bookies to the public.

So the question, what stands out about this reporting about these sports books celebrating France's upset loss in the World Cup there to Spain? So the sports books, I imagine in the cartoon bubble in my head, they were popping champagne over the loss by France there to Spain. And they probably, I would think, would go on one of the websites there and order up for Mbappe, or as Poppy called them, Mbappe, right? Kylian Mbappe. Give him a massive box of chocolate truffles. And just spectacular. As he said, they played sloppy. France played sloppy there. And that match, what it did, though, is it put a neon marker highlighter there on the eternal, and I've talked about this a lot during football season. This is another example, the eternal disconnect between public sentiment and risk management of the sports book. Like, France rolled in, if you remember, that, I mean, potential of the World Cup here, we talked more about it than I ever imagined, but unbeaten, high scoring, they were a public darling. And the betting public did what they always do. You bet with your hearts, and you pile on this clamorous favorite. The media darlings getting a lot of attention. Mbappe was getting all kinds of love. And so France losing, it really turned out to be a stimulus package for the sports books, entirely funded by you, the public. So they should thank you as well. And if you actually want to make money, and I used to do a TV show called Benny versus the Penny for a couple years, and we talked about this occasionally when I had time, when Looney wasn't talking. But the point of that was, if you really want to make money, you actually have to go away from the glamour. You don't want to be with the bedazzled. You want to be with the ugly. That's where you want to be. Generally speaking, now it doesn't always work out. In the end, it will work out. But generally speaking, you want to be on the side of the house. And there are ways to find out. There are places you can go to find out where the money is, and they win, right? They win more than the public, because the public can't help themselves. They can't. So now the wise guys, of course, licking their chops here, and they're ready to root against another massive favorite in the World Cup finale, the public favorite, Argentina, as they will face Spain shortly here for the World Cup title. Now, the last word, with all of this winding down, down, down, down, down, down, down, the World Cup winding down, the soccer executives are now focused on brainwashing you. This is the new effort, right? And we've seen huge ratings on Fox. The interest level is rather large for this World Cup. And so they're trying to turn that into long-term fandom for you. And I guess for me, not to work for me, maybe for you. And so they don't want this just to be a one-time event, the World Cup. And so the executives are like, well, we want to bottle up the excitement. So now entering the chat, Major League Soccer, better known by their gangster name, MLS. As you might have seen these commercials, they have launched Thanks World, We'll Take It From Here, is the slogan they're using. Described as the largest coordinated marketing campaign in the history of soccer in America. And they've got Lionel Messi, Diego Luna, some celebrity types, Magic Johnson, Matthew McConaughey, and others. Those guys actually own parts of MLS teams. And the goal is to convert the casual, the great unwashed, who have been watching the World Cup, into MLS diehard supporters. In fact, they're even offering free first match tickets. They're giving away free tickets, complimentary Apple TV access for people that have no idea where MLS games are on TV, and other promotions trying to get people in. So the question, you make the call. What's your long-term forecast on the MLS marketing push to convert World Cup fans into MLS fans? So I will tell you, the campaign is well done. I don't know the marketing firm that's behind it. Whoever it is on Madison Avenue, they really did a good job. I thought the commercials are smooth and they pop. They're good. The problem is the elevator pitch. It is in football, American football, it would be the Hail Mary play. The conversion rate is low. As I know from doing a radio show, it is much easier to keep the listeners that you have than to get new people to listen.

0: just like in any business, it's much easier to keep the customers happy that you have rather than get new customers. One of the reasons, like, if you call the cable company, if you still have cable, if you're a dinosaur, and you bitch at the cable company, they will often lower your price because they know it's much easier to keep you and much more difficult to bring somebody new in to replace you. It's just basic business 101. And so the MLS Big Shots think they can convert seemingly millions of men, women, and children in America to new viewers, into, you know, lifetime fans of the MLS and all that. And I expect just a temporary tick, just a little spike, and that's it. Now, maybe they can convince some of the kids. That's really what you got to get the kids. Because they'll, you know, it's like the Happy Meal thing. The greatest thing ever for any restaurant was McDonald's Happy Meal. You know, guys like me, you know, I remember the Happy Meal came out. And we're like, oh, great. You know, it's free toy. Wonderful. And you, even when you're an old fart, you still go back. You're like, you romanticize that. It's great. But to me, the whole marketing campaign, and am I nitpicking properly? It seems like it's like weed man hippie panhandling. They're like begging you. They're like, come on, come on, watch our sport, come on. Yeah, okay. And the World Cup appeals to casuals. People like me. I'm not a diehard soccer person. Most Americans only watch soccer when the flag is involved. They can wrap themselves in their flag, in the U.S. flag, or if your family's from somewhere else and you got, you know, you do the DNA test, you got, hey, I got a lot of family from there. All right, that's the thing. And they don't care about cheesy celebrity owners. I don't care about that. And so the MLS growth, I feel like it stopped the moment they signed that deal with Apple TV. The most important thing is broadcasting. Right? I always say broadcasting, not narrowcasting, broadcasting. And so even hardo soccer fans are like, why are we watching this? The Premier League is so much better. And you all tell me that every top American player is any good. The first chance they get, they bolt to Europe because they can earn more money the second they can get out, and they go. And so the MLS is fighting for relevance. So it's like they're competing with pickleball. That's what they're competing with. All right, it is the Ben Maller Show, the Mallerpalooza. The Mallerpalooza is next. If you want to comment on X at Ben Maller, the Mallerpalooza is straight ahead. We will get to that, and we will do it next. However, it is the A Block. What hour is it right
1: now? Number one.
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19: It's Ben Maller.

You don't have to listen live to enjoy Malatime. 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Oh, when he opines, he just cries all night. He just wants to know.

0: Caller, that is Anthony in Anaheim. He sold out to have a family. How dare him? How dare him choose?
1: Oh, congratulations.
0: And I believe I was told by, I think it was Justin in Cincinnati, somebody told me that he's got more kids now than Antonio Cromartie. So he's been very productive at repopulating society, our buddy Anthony in Anaheim. And his wife hates the show.
2: Giggity, giggity, giggity, giggity.
0: That's also a reason he stopped. It is the Ben Maller Show. It's Mallerpalooza night. We're about to begin the festivities. And it's very exciting. You can be part of this on X at Ben Maller. And we're not taking any regular calls, I do not believe. So don't worry about that. And you can also say hello to Lorena, FSR Tech Queen.
1: Hi, Bill.
0: Don't talk to me. And Koopaloop, a Bronco fan. That's a Bronco fan. All right, back to it we go. Some instant reaction. Femi says, Ben, I know at least one fan. Soccer won over, even if temporarily. Big Ben Maller could feel the pain in your voice when Team USA lost. What MLS needs is NFL-like Brandon Ayuk and Antonio Brown drama. Well, yeah, sure. Absolutely. Analog Al says one more soccer game, third place game, only good for wagering. Then it is over. Chip in the queue says A plus on the monologue. World Cup cannot be over fast enough for me. Sorry, but anyone over the age of 8 who still plays soccer makes me roll my eyes, says Chip in the queue. I think anyone older than 8 does so because they can't play any other sport well enough. All right. Late night drug tester says the only thing I know about Argentina is that what my granddad told me, that they're great at soccer and hiding losers from World War II. Yeah, I've heard that too. A lot of the German Nazi guys went over to Argentina, supposedly. That's the legend that I read. Anyway, all right, enough of that. Do we have anything like an open? Do we have an open? All right.
3: The spotlight's on you now. Ready to shine.
4: What I do is just you know what I mean? Like,
3: good. Show us what you got there.
5: You don't impress me.
3: This is Mallerpalooza.
5: Wow.
3: And now here's your host, Ben Maller.
0: Yes, welcome one and all. Ladies and gentlemen, boys and girls, night owls, insomniacs, truckers, third shifters, cops, and robbers. We are proud to have you as fellow members of the Maller Militia. Step right up, step right up. Fun for all. Welcome to the biggest big top of them all. On overnight radio. That's right. It's the Mallerpalooza 2026. Think of it like Benny's all-you-can-eat buffet of nonsense where logic takes a coffee break. Not that I drink coffee. And entertainment.
2: It's good.
0: Walking the tightrope without a safety net. Be very careful. Forget about the elephants. We're not allowed to have those in studio. All because Doc Mike sent me a bloody goat head years ago, so no animals are allowed in the studio. No lion tamers. Tonight, right now, here we go. You are the main attraction. We celebrate you, all right, from every corner of America and beyond, hidden under the cover of darkness. And I say this every year, some of the most talented men, women, and even kids have gathered here, and it's one glorious mission, to entertain the masses. Many of them will fail. The effort will be the same, though. The effort will be the same. We've got original song parodies lined up. We've got some pre-recorded, some live acts. And some of these things will get stuck in your head. There will be moments that happen on the Mallerpalooza 2026 that we'll be talking about years from now. That's what kind of magic we have on the airwaves of the Ben Maller Show here on Fox. We've got spot-on impersonations. Who remembers Ozzy Guy? Remember Ozzy Guy? Yeah, if you're a longtime listener, you know Ozzy Guy. Amazing. We'll have comedy that will be terrible, but we'll try to laugh at it. And you'll be scratching your head. Now, some of it will be good. There'll be some good jokes there. We'll have surprise.

0: surprise celebrity appearances. It's, think of it like a kitchen sink show, if you will. If it can fit through the radio, we're throwing it at you. We're throwing it at you, pretty much everything. There's really no editing process in terms of getting rid of some people. We let anyone on. Every performer will get up to 2 minutes. Now, we want this to be shorter, but up to 2 minutes, no more than 2 minutes. And you say, well, 2 minutes is not that long. Trust me. Think of it like, you know how they say dog years, dogs age more than people. Well, the time on radio goes slower for most people if you're not used to doing this. So 2 minutes might not seem like a lot. It's very valuable. You're going to reach a lot of people. We're on over 600 radio stations. We're on the Sirius XM Fox Sports radio channel, broadcasting live there. This show's carried on the American Forces Network, so we reach our military heroes and their families.
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0: We're on radio stations in Perth, Australia, and other random places. I don't even know how that works. It's very odd. So now, keeping law and order, as I set up this masterpiece, keeping law and order in this traveling carnival of audio fun, we have our esteemed panel of judges. Now, of course, that would be yours truly. Hi, my name's Ben. The lovable radio rascal, Koopa Loop, right over there. And there he is. And the queen of the show. That's right. The FSR Tech Queen, Lorena.
1: Why, hi, Ben. Glad to be here tonight.
0: And making his triumphant return. And I don't see my computer's still dark, so I don't know if he's on hold or not. But our friend and classically trained pianist and genuine musician, Inca Terror from New York. So think of it like equal parts Simon Cowell, P.T. Barnum, and that weird uncle that shows up at like Thanksgiving and other festivities. And of course, you will be part of this. Though the way this normally works, we will vote for the top three or four. I think it's four. The top, and whoever's in the top four, we will then go to the vote of the people. So we will have a winner. We will dictate the studio vote, and that will be one winner. And then we'll toss it out to you, and you'll be able to vote and help decide who the people's choice is.
1: Can I be the Simon Cowell?
0: Sure. Why? Are you rude?
1: I'm going to hold the big stick.
0: All right. Well, yes. And you're the peanut gallery. You're the upper balcony. You can throw raspberries. And we will get real-time feedback. One of the fun things about listening live, and one of the reasons that we have a bigger live audience, a lot of people listen on the podcast, is because you can give real-time feedback on X at Ben Maller. You can cheer. You can boo. The whole thing. And groan, and there will be acts that don't work, and unfortunately, they will be gonged off the show. So we say, like, audience participation isn't encouraged. It's mandatory. It's mandatory. So it takes an entire village to build a first-class cheese ball variety radio show. New stars will be born. New stars will be born here in the overnight. Legends will likely stumble. Internet fame, Maller Militia fame awaits, and it's the biggest event of the summer on the overnight sports radio dial. Going to dominate. We're going to set records for downloads, and really the most downloads we're going to get till the NFL season kicks off in September. So this is it, and welcome in must-listen audio, the Mallerpalooza 2026 officially in town. Let's welcome in our judges. Are you prepared, Lorena, to judge? Are you ready to do this?
1: Oh, my gosh. I'm so ready.
0: You're excited?
1: I've been looking forward to this all day.
0: All right. Coop, you're prepared? Yes, you're mentally prepared to do this? All right. And who will be keeping track? You'll be keeping track, Coop, of the scores? You'll be jotting down the scores, yes?
2: Yes.
0: All right. We have Inca Terror is joining us from New York. He is back yet again. Hello, Inca Terror. Welcome.
3: Oh, it's great to be back. I've got my three-piece Armani suit on, ready to go.
1: Oh, fancy.
0: Well, I want to point out, and I do want to thank Darko the comedian, clearly trying to pay off the judge. He sent me this beautiful Mallerpalooza 2026 cap that I am proudly wearing right here.
1: And wow, I'm excited. Ben, look at that.
0: That's a good-looking hat, right? And so I'm wearing this thanks to our friend Darko the comedian, who sent this. It's great. And so I think he's going to sell some of these, I believe. So if you're in this thing and you want to buy one, I think Darko's going to sell a few of them. So he'll let you know when he calls in later on. So the judging, Inca, I just kind of give you a brief. I know I'm going long here, and I know I shouldn't be going long, and I'm going long. But the way I'm going to judge, because people want to know, how do you judge? And I talked about this on the Fifth Hour podcast over the weekend. I said, here's how I'm going to judge. And then the way it works, on a

0: Gale, 1 to 10. We're all going to go 1 to 10. Yes, we all agree on that. 1 to 10. Everyone, yes. Incaterra, yes. All right.
1: Sounds sure. good.
0: Yep. All right. So, entertainment, wow factor. Do you captivate the listener? That's entertainment. Quality. Do you actually have any talent? Do you have any skill? Right? You're a trained musician, Incaterra, so you would know better than me about that.
2: Absolutely, yes.
0: I'm a big originality guy. I love original stuff. I want to, you know, you can put your twist on it. I used on the Fifth Hour podcast over the weekend, I talked about the song parodies. The most famous song parody guy of all time, who for some reason I'm blanking on his name, but what's the guy's name? He did the Polish...
1: Weird Al Yankovic.
0: Yeah, Weird Al Yankovic. Weird Al Yankovic. And also delivery. Delivery is a big part of it as well. Stage presence. So the way I'm going to score, and you guys can have your own criteria, 9, 10 or above means a memorable performance, flawless, entertaining. We're hooting and hollering. We're laughing. We loved it. 7 to 8, yeah, pretty good. Highly entertained. Might have been a few things that could have been better. 5 to 6 is just competent, average, okay. You were good, not great. And then anything below that, not great. 3 to 4, you know, didn't really prepare. Like Hollering James, I'm sure will be the guy. And then anything below that, you're getting gonged. You're getting gonged. All right. So we all agree on that? Yes, that's my mantra. So any thoughts, Incaterra, before we pause for the cause and then begin the festivities here?
2: I just wanted to say, so I know from experience that with these classical prestigious competitions, often the most memorable people are not the first place winners. So there's a chance for anyone in this competition, and I'm looking forward to that.
0: It's a great point. And I should have said that, because one of the more famous acts is Hey Mona, and she did not. Kathy and Madison did not win, but she's become a star over
1: the
0: years.
1: She didn't win.
0: She didn't win, but that song, we loved it. She became a legend on the show, Kathy and Madison, because of Hey Mona, and it's moments like that.
3: Hey Mona.
0: There's Kathy sitting at her retirement home in Madison, Wisconsin, with a. You know, just playing a little ditty, and it's become legendary. All right, so that's it. Everyone, I got a bunch of acts lined up in the leadoff spot here. We're going to have some big-time names here. We're going to pause for the cause, and then we begin the first couple acts. Again, it's a different night. We're not doing the Who Am I, the Insta Trivia, and all that. We're just going to have acts, Mallow Monologues and acts the rest of the night. We're jam-packed. Cannot wait to get the party started. The Mallorpalooza begins officially with our first act. We'll get to that, and we will do it next. However, do you think the people that DraftKings paid more? Because this is this is big time real estate here.
1: Like the Super Bowl of radio.
0: It's the B block. What hour is it? Let's find out. Yes.
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0: Well, the cup is down to the final matches and really just one big one. 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
12: MMA, UFC, like, it feels like it's a Legends Fight League. The last couple of big ticket events have been stuff where they're gags or they're one shots, right? It's McGregor, which was completely unfulfilling. It was Rousey and Gina Carano, which was completely unfulfilling. After 13 seconds, Gina Carano's defeated, and then they're hugging and smiling like, okay, I could have not trained at all for something like this, right? You go back, and there's all the stunt casting now, and Jake Paul and the Octagon and all this stuff, right? MMA is in a tough spot because they don't have the stars anymore. They were printing stars for the longest time, right? But now the last decade, like, you're still waiting for Conor McGregor to come back. They don't have anybody that they can promote.
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You are locked in on the Malapalooza 2026. 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It's also podcast, the Ben Maller Show podcast, and the Fifth Hour podcast. 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Support the show. We thank you. We thank you. We thank you. We thank you. We thank you. We thank you.

0: Let's get into it right now. It is time for the first act of the 2026 Mallorpalooza. And in the leadoff chair, as we have Inca Terror, our celebrity judge right there. And our first act, we go to Bakersfield, California, and we say hello to Andrew in Bakersfield. Hello, Andrew. You're our first act. Do you need anything from me, Andrew?
1: No, but how's it going?
0: No, I don't care about that. We don't have time. All right. Okay. You need any sound effects? I can hear you. Are you ready to go? You've got up to 2 minutes. We'd like less than that. Are you prepared?
1: Yes.
0: All right. The floor is yours. Our first act of the Mallorpalooza 2026, Andrew from Bakersfield, California.
1: First of all, to England, good job. I'm sorry you didn't continue through. And congratulations to Argentina.
2: What are you doing, Andrew?
1: So when I was, I was having difficulty with my Christian faith and evolution. So I'm going to quote a British Christian rapper. He said, "It takes more faith to believe in evolution because it's a theory whose evidence has been disproven." Okay, now here's the song. It's about Jesus. I saw him walking down the road. He wore sandals. I saw the dust from his feet. It was so real.

0: right, all right, all right. You know, we love God. That was more dedication to Jesus, or to the devil, rather. All right, let's go to the judges' scorecards here. Well, first of all, Andrew wasted about 40 seconds talking about the World Cup and whatever else he had there. He is first up, though. It's always difficult to go first on the scale that we gave 1 to 10 for the Malapalooza. I don't want to take too long because we can get other people on here. Was it original? Yes. The skill level was terrible. Was it entertaining? If you enjoy Schadenfreude, was the delivery good? Absolutely not. I am going to start. I'm going to be fair. I'm not going to be a jerk. I like Andrew a lot. I'm going to give him a minus seven. I'm going to give him a minus seven. Inca Terror, what do you think?
1: I felt a little sorry for Jesus. I like Jesus too. And it was a bit pitchy. But, you know, he was the first up, so I'll give him a three.
0: A three, all right. Lorena, how'd you score it?
2: He honestly had stronger vocals than I was expecting. Yes, that's right. Like, I was impressed with his vocals. Okay. I thought that was pretty good. Yeah, you need to get in and going faster. So I'm gonna give him a two.
0: Okay, so you're at minus two, Coop.
3: I'm. By the way, I put a zero when you say a negative score.
0: I mean, we said you do what you want. I do what I want.
3: We said we're going from 0 to 10. All right. Anyway, all right. All right, so I was ready to give a zero. I was so ready. I already had it in my head. And then he started singing, and I was like, wow, that's better than I thought it was going to be.
0: Yeah, yeah.
3: So I'm going to give it a three as well.
0: Oh, my God. You people are too nice. All right. Hold on a sec. Our next act, let's see if we have enough time. Now, Bennett the Comedian, we have about 90 seconds. Are you good real quick to do 90 seconds or less?
4: No, it's about 2 minutes.
0: Okay, all right. I'll put you on hold then.
2: All right. Must give them the time needed.
0: All right. Well, see, I don't know now. I don't know who can do it in less time. Neil, how's can't close the deal, Neil? How much time do you need? Can't close the deal, Neil.
5: I just need about 60 seconds.
0: All right. Your floor is yours. Can't close the deal, Neil. I'm a daredevil. Can't close the deal, Neil. And Corbin, two of my favorite people, hung out with them in Cincinnati back in the day. And the floor is yours, Neil.
5: This is a preposition song. I memorized this in fifth grade, and I still have it memorized. It's sang to the tune of Yankee Doodle. Here it goes. With on for after at by in against instead of near between two off from under down below through over up according to abroad across beyond about before behind within without among around amidst above toward notwithstanding into of yeah.
0: All right, yeah, can't close the deal, so Neil. Good. Thank you, Neil. Inca Terror, you want to go first? Inca Terror, let me make sure you're punched up there. Inca Terror,
1: I loved it. It was educational. It was in tune. It was prepared. I'm giving it an

0: 8.
1: An 8? What are you out of your bloody mind? Listen, I like Neil. I ain't giving an 8. we don't have a lot of time. I thought, you know, listen, it was much better than Andrew. He got kind of right to it. It was competent performance. It was enjoyable, not exceptional. I'm going to give it a 5. Lorena.
2: It was upbeat and didn't make me question my gong, so I'm going to give him a 5.
1: A 5. All right. So 5 and 5, and then 8 from Incaterra. My God, Incaterra. Coop, go ahead, Coop.
3: I'm not really sure what that was.
1: I couldn't understand either. Yeah. I could not understand it. I did not understand anything. It sounded good. The beat was good, though. I like the beat.
2: I think
3: Incaterra took a little bit too big of a hit from the blunt before the show.
1: If that's an 8, we're screwed.
3: Yeah. I'm going to give it a 4.
1: A 4. All right, so Coop was actually lower than I was. All right, we are off to a great start. Andrew in Bakersfield and Incaterra, our judge there, and then can't close the deal, Neil. Our first two acts, and the big... this is going to be even better. Bennett, the comedian, other big names lined up. Wait for it. I can't wait. Oh, my God.
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9: Those guys are sick, man.

0: derby that starting to get a lot of attention on social media. A kid dropped it, you know, because the kids are all in the field fielding the home run derby. Kid dropped it and got booed by the fans. Kid dropped the ball. Not a home run, just in the field. No one's even paying attention.
1: Like, we always have the kids in the field running around in the Indian
0: You know, you could have put my kid out there. He'd have caught that. Not like, get this kid off of here. He's terrible. Get this guy out. He can never play for the Phillies. He'd probably put him in the field for the Mets. He could play outfield. Juan Soto is just a DH now. Just get him over there. Get him in New York. They're going to trade all their guys away anyway. But I can't believe it. Boo! Like, the kid gets booed because he doesn't catch the ball. Philadelphia!
1: Well, whenever you feel like you've started to drift into a hateful state of mind in your respective lives, just remember, you don't have as much hate in your heart as the people of Philadelphia.
0: Oh, yeah.
1: The city of brotherly love, lauded for all of its treatment of folks as they came through for the World Cup and the positivity. Nah.
0: I mean,
1: it's gone.
0: It was during a Jordan Walker, Jordan Walker run, and the kid comes running.
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3: Oh, boy.
4: Uh-oh.
2: Rich Davis. Ah! This is Covino and Rich.
3: Covino doesn't play rec sports because he's like, I left that behind.
5: I don't like softball. 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
3: Golf, basketball leagues, anything. 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
5: that yet. At least I don't feel it, but I'm going to get there. 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
6: Will you play ping pong, table tennis?
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3: Get the zilch.
5: F out of here.
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2: Here's what you need to know.
11: The World Cup final is set. Argentina will defend their World Cup title on Sunday against Spain in New Jersey after they defeated England 2-1 in the semifinals. Argentina scored their first goal in the 85th minute of the match. Lionel Messi assisted on both goals for Argentina that happened within 7 minutes. England is going to face France for third place on Saturday. In the NFL, the Saints and running back Alvin Kamara have agreed to a restructured contract to keep him in New Orleans. In the NHL, Jets and center Cole Perfetti have agreed to a new 5-year deal worth $30 million. In baseball, the Brewers acquired left-handed pitcher Lance McCullers from the Astros. And in the WNBA, the Valkyries outscored the Fever 88-75. Caitlin Clark, 13 points and 6 assists in the loss. Lynx defeated the Sparks 96-87. Olivia Miles, 18 points and 5 assists in the win. I'm Monty Bolaños.
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0: 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And look over there. It's a bird. It's a plane. No, it's Perito. And Perito says, hey, Maller, can you talk about that Fox One? Yes, I can. For you and for Tammy in Vegas and Tammy in Montana and all other women named Tammy. The excitement of the FIFA World Cup is now streaming live on Fox One, the official English streaming platform to catch every unforgettable moment. A few games to go. Fox One brings the action straight to your screen so you never miss a goal. Download Fox One and experience the FIFA World Cup. The Malapalooza continues in a few minutes. Got the Maller monologue. Our next act, and I want you to get ready for this, our first, I say kid act. Now, technically, Bennett, he's all grown up now. He's 18. He's an adult. His sister, though, still a kid. So I'm going to consider this a kid act. They are warming up right now. They're doing some vocal exercises, getting ready for their act, and they will be up next. So look forward to that, our first kid act. And who could possibly follow in the footsteps of Can't Close the Deal, Neil, and especially Andrew, and people loving Inca Terror's line about his comment on Andrew. But our lead this hour, and we'll get back to the Malapalooza, our lead is from the All-Star Fallout. Several prominent baseball figures voicing concern for the health of the Midsummer Classic, the postmortem, the autopsy on what happened in Philadelphia the other day. So if you didn't follow along, maybe not. Leading the charge, Buster Olney and several others who said Major League Baseball's All-Star Game is in a fragile state. The baseball scribes and the pundits are arguing that there's a lot of concern within the industry that the future of the All-Star Game is not bright. Despite this being the top All-Star Game in the country, it's not going in a good place. The marquee players aren't interested. A lot of them skipped the game, didn't even bother to attend the All-Star Game. And so there's a growing trend here of the All-Star Game for the players, the biggest name players, that are just unavailable. And a lot of them pitched the final day or two before All-Star break, and they were not able to play. And we had notable absences this year. Some of the biggest stars in baseball, Aaron Judge, Shohei Ohtani, who Mike Tyson apparently thinks is a chick, Paul Skeens, Jacob Mizorowski, and Cam Schlittler, among those that either didn't show up or didn't participate. Now, the baseball big shots are concerned. Panic at the disco. So that is a good jumping off point. Let us discuss the question. Is the MLB All-Star Game in the stranger danger zone? So my observations, I've got Micronesia, Genghis Khan, and Letterman's jacket. And I promise you, those things have never been combined together until right here in this moment. We'll mix them all together, and you and I are going to take the plunge. We'll take the plunge. So to answer the question, number one!
1: Number one!
0: Number one! Number one!
1: Number one! Number one.
0: I'm nodding my head yes. I am nodding my head yes. We are directly in the high seas, turbulent waters for the All-Star Game here. The game is not, I'm going to say it's dying. It's a QQ situation. Quiet quitting is what's going on.

going on. And it's the same issue that the industrial complex of sport, Big Sporty, has been dealing with. All-star games are from a bygone era. And we're in an era now where this thing is a monster, the professional sports, the big-time sports here in this country. So when the All-Star game began, I'll give you a little history lesson here, back when players earned somewhat reasonable salaries, some of them even had jobs. Baseball players had to have jobs in the offseason. They worked at car dealerships and other things to pay the bills. And this was an important event. It was a highlight for the players. And that was back when the National League and the American League never played each other, just to use baseball as an example. But it was important. The players wanted to promote the game, right? It was a promotional vehicle to grow the sport of baseball. It was very important. You look at it now, and the players, the arrogance of the players, it's like Blockbuster Video, these All-Star games for these guys. You know, everyone remembers Blockbuster Video if you have a certain age, and nobody's going back. There's no Blockbuster Video. You can't go out there on a Friday night, get a thing of popcorn, and see if you can get the top movie that's in the theaters. So with the aristocratic wealth our baseball players have earned, these measly little All-Star bonuses are pocket change. It's not worth their time. The players would rather relax in Micronesia. They would rather be there than endure the All-Star game, which is like a low-intensity senior citizen mall walk, the way that the game's played. And it's a showcase. It's a showcase, though, that's lost all of its panache, if you know what I'm saying there. Even Philadelphia fans that usually stay to the end of the game, they were abandoning ship. In the eighth inning, the stadium was clearing out in that snooze fest of an All-Star game. So the Stars keep skipping it. Major League Baseball, they're talking about overhauling the game. God only knows what that means. Put it in Frankenstein's lab. Oh, they're even talking about possibly killing the All-Star game like the NFL did with the Pro Bowl, where God only knows what it is. Well, they could copy the NFL. Or the NFL pivoted to dodgeball and tug of war and relay races for their little Pro Bowl weekend. So baseball can do capture the flag and kickball and the ultimate frisbee challenge instead of the All-Star game. All right, now, page two. To the actual Olympics, but the baseball spin on the Olympics now. Major League Baseball proposing very harsh punishment for players who are selected to the 2028 Los Angeles Summer Olympics, but decline to participate. You see this? No? All right. So if you don't participate, you're picked for the Olympics. You don't participate without an approved exemption. You're cooked. This is all part of an ongoing negotiation between ownership and the union. Under the proposal, as I understand it, players of star value who are refusing to participate in the Olympics will be placed on the restricted list by the commissioner's office from roughly July 10th through August 3rd. So that's pretty much a month, meaning they will not get paid their salary. They will get no service time, which is very important, because if you're fully vested in the pension, you're getting a lot of money when you get old. And if you don't show up to the Olympics, you're not getting that service time. So it's a big deal. It's a pretty big deal here, and baseball also wants to prevent players and clubs from circumventing the integrity of the Olympics and using questionable, made-up injuries to get out of it. Players granted injury exemptions would have to remain on the injured list all the way through August 4th, even if they're healthy. Even if they're like, you're faking it. Ah, my toe, and it turns out your toe's actually not hurt. And they're warning teams. The baseball is already warning teams and executives and agents 2 years in advance here that anyone that does not honor the moral obligation, if you will, or tries to circumvent the rules could face additional punishment. All right. So the question, where are you at on Major League Baseball's scheme to issue very harsh penalties to players who try to get out of the 2028 Olympics in LA. So when I saw this, I did think when I first saw this that this was some kind of parody. It was satire. I thought, well, that can't be real. There's no way that's real. Anyway, no, it's real. Apparently, I'm not making this up. It's not satire. It's not Sports Talk Barry or Butt Crack Sports or any of that. It's real.

It's not NBA Centel. It's real. So Rob Manfred is handling this like a Wyndham timeshare presentation in Vegas. You ever been stuck in one of those timeshare presentations? Me and my wife were stuck in one years ago. They took our driver's license. We couldn't get out, and it was like being held hostage. It was such a freaking nightmare. They pressure you, right? They give you guilt for not signing up and all that. So anyway, it's completely unnecessary. That's the point I'm trying to make here. The supreme leader of hardball, Rob Manfred, wants to showcase baseball on the grand international stage. And he is willing to use strong arm tactics to make it happen. And yet again, Rob Manfred telling everyone he's out of touch, taking a page from that laminated Genghis Khan playbook. The 2028 Olympics will be the final big act for his commissionership. He is set to leave baseball in 2029. Hallelujah! Hallelujah! Sounded like Andrew in Bakersfield there with the way I did that. Anyway, as the saying goes, and we've all heard this in our lives, there you cannot control behavior. Or you can rather control behavior. You cannot force someone to buy it. Right? You can control what they're doing. You cannot force them to enjoy what they're doing. And so I say that it's unnecessary. The reason it's unnecessary, the smart money says the biggest stars in Major League Baseball are all going to sign up for the Olympics. And here's why. Because they're going to get money out of it. All right. They're going to make money from endorsements, the Q rating. This will be a marketing bonanza for baseball players. They'll be picking up dino-sized endorsements. Okay, so my advice, Rob Manfred, somebody should let Rob know, hey Rob, I got a bumper sticker. Oh, it's on the bumper sticker. Let's say it's a quote from Mike Tomlin. Oh, that's the guy that used to coach the Steelers. Yeah, Mike Tomlin. He's on TV now. And the quote goes, "We want volunteers, not prisoners." All right, that's the quote. All right, meanwhile, we have a trade in baseball. Final point. Trade in baseball. The Milwaukee Brewers have made a deal to acquire a pitcher. Not a good one. Lance McCullers. Yeah, that guy. That dirty, rotten scoundrel. They also acquired a minor league pitcher I've never heard of and cash considerations from the cheating ass. 1,000 to 1,000 holes. And the trade trying to boost up Milwaukee's injury depleted starting pitching staff. So they added some depth. In theory, Houston received outfield prospect Jaden Fielder in return. Who the F is that? Well, it's a guy that's got some name value. He's 21, the son of former MLB slugger for the Brewers, Prince Fielder, and shockingly to say, the grandson of Cecil Fielder, which I'm getting old. I interviewed him back when he was playing, and now he's a grandpa. There you go. Anyway, McCullers agreed to waive his no-trade clause. I know I'm puzzled, too. How did he have a no-trade clause to complete the deal? He spent his entire career with the Cheaters, and now he's heading off to Wisconsin to play for the Crew. So the question, does this Lance McCullers trade count as an upgrade for the Brewers? So I'm shaking my head no. This is the baseball version of buying a used Nutribullet blender that smells like burnt rubber. Well, why'd you buy that? It's not going to work. Well, it's cheap. I got it cheap. Well, it's not going to work. In boxing, they call it the old 1-2 punch in boxing. For Milwaukee, they get a sucker punch because it makes the Crew, I hate to say it because I love my people in Wisconsin, but it makes them instantly more unlikable. And here's why. I checked the letterman's jacket. Lance McCullers has a lifetime membership in the Scarlet Letter Club because he was a figure, part of that despicable, deplorable, cheating Astros. Yep, he's got the 2017 trash can cooties. He's got that. Good luck disinfecting that if you're the Milwaukee Brewers there. Tossing the fact that he's damaged goods, washed up. He's on the, what we used to call the disabled list. Now I guess they call it something else there. Shoulder inflammation. And when he has pitched, his ERA is almost 7. So that's a knuckle sandwich is what that is.

0: So the Brewers did not get quality depth. They got a medical chart, and the only good news is they traded a prospect, which is a suspect, as we know, Jaden Fielder, who was not highly rated, is not projected to be anything really all that special if he does even make it in the major leagues. And you know the Brewers don't think this guy's got it. You think the Brewers would trade Prince Fielder's kid if he could play, if they thought he could play? Hell no. No, not everyone's right. They could be wrong. He could turn out to be wonderful. Remember the Dodgers traded Yordan Alvarez when he was in the minor leagues. He turned out to be pretty good for the Cheaters. So it does happen. You make mistakes. But in terms of the value added for Lance McCullers, don't see it. Milwaukee is simply betting they can go out and find on eBay some voodoo boogaloo and fix the damage for Lance McCullers and put some soap on him, rub away the cooties from the bang, bang! And the whistle, whistle, whistle from the Cheaters and the big playoff push. All right, here's the Ben Maller Show. The Ben Maller Show. The Mallerpalooza continues our next act. We're going to get to this coming up in a couple of minutes. We have Bennett the Comedian this hour. Also acts scheduled to appear this hour, a regular in the Mallerpalooza. She's back again. Our friend Christy from Kansas will make a return. So that's exciting. She'll be here. This hour, also, Blind Scott and Milkman Mike, all scheduled to appear, among others, in a jam-packed hour. We have Inca Terror, our celebrity judge from New York, who had an amazing score to begin the festivities there for Can't Close the Deal, Neil, and also Andrew in Bakersfield. The Mallerpalooza 2026 continues. We'll get to that. We'll do it next. However, it is live read season. It is the A block. What hour is it?
1: Number two.
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1: And now, Steve Covino.
0: Oh, boy.
10: Uh-oh.
1: Rich Davis.
0: Ah!
1: This is Covino and Rich.
0: Covino doesn't play rec sports because he's like, I left that behind. I don't like softball. To me, that's for weenies. Golf, basketball leagues, anything. You've never played an organized adult
11: enough
0: sport
11: for that yet.
0: At least I don't feel it. But I'm going to get there. I'll get there on the golf course.
11: Pickleball, boy.
0: I'm not good at it. I don't like anything I'm not good at.
11: Oh, there you go. Now we're getting somewhere.
0: Will you at least... Yeah, but I could be. How am I meant to be good at golf? I don't golf. It takes practice.
11: Will you play ping pong, table tennis?
0: Yeah, and I beat Rich last time. Let's hear him talk about that. I believe
11: hockey.
0: I beat you 2 out of 3.
11: You did not.
0: I did not beat you 2 out of 3.
11: You did at my parents' anniversary. You lost, buddy boy. Look at this guy. Lying.
0: I think game,
11: foosball.
0: Game
11: he
0: three,
11: won.
0: I think game 3 was 22 to
11: he
0: 20.
11: He won. Nothing.
0: What are you talking about? Nothing.
11: Nothing.
0: We went to the...
11: I'm sorry. Nil.
0: Nil.
11: Get the zilch.
0: F out of here.
11: I'm sorry.
0: Nil.
11: Let me say this again. Nada.
0: You did not beat me in ping pong at my parents' house.
11: He's lying.
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14: 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We've been on that for several years now. Burrow doesn't make the playoffs anymore. He's at 4. Dak Prescott has 1 playoff win ever at 6. Oh, I like to see Jared Goff and Caleb Williams in there, but where's Sam Darnold? 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Even the GMs in this league don't know what the hell to do with Sam Darnold. Back-to-back 14-win seasons, totally different players, offensive linemen, coordinators, coaches. Back-to-back 14 wins and a Super Bowl.
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Miller Show. You're locked in on Mallorpalooza 2026 as I, Bill Miller. Go 50 in the house, bounce. Y'all already know. Not taking calls right now because we've got all these acts lined up. You can give real-time feedback on X at Ben Maller. That's at Ben Maller. Now, Reggie from Detroit, who's a big podcast supporter, always emails me on the question on the mailbag for the fifth hour. He says, Ben, you should use hashtag Mallorpalooza. See if you can get it trending on X. I said, that's a good idea.

0: Reggie, but how many people can spell Palooza? They don't even know how to spell Mallor. Right?
1: I thought about that on my way.
0: Yeah, I mean, I'd like to do that. If you want to try, you guys can try. If you know how to, if you're smart enough and sober enough to spell Mallor Palooza, hashtag Mallor Palooza. Let's see if we can get that trending on X. We have been able to do that stuff in the past on the overnight. Lorena is here, FSR Tech Queen.
1: Hi, Bill.
0: Right there. And the Koopa Loop, a Bronco fan. Your comments can and will be used against you in the court of the Mallor Militia. Everybody bounce with me to champagne. All right, back to where we go. The next act. We have the next act here on the Mallor Palooza, the 2026. We go now to Bennett, the comedian. Bennett has grown up with the Ben Mallor Show. He's all legal now. He's 18 years old. He's all grown up. Going to play baseball someday. You'll see him in the major leagues. And he is ready to perform the next act. Hello, Bennett, the comedian.
2: Good morning, guys. How are we doing?
0: All right, and you are ready to go. Bennett, do you need anything from us?
2: I do not, other than to say something really, really quick. A little bit of sad news. My sister has to get up really early tomorrow morning, and she kind of chickened out, too. So,
0: all right.
2: Unfortunately, that's she right. will not be here, but it is just me.
0: I understand.
1: She has sweet dreams.
0: That's all right. That's fine. It happens. So if you're new to the show, the Mallor Palooza, you've got song parodies, you've got jokes, you've got impersonations. It's a variety show. And now, Bennett, each act gets about 2 minutes or less. Less is better. Less is more. We now give the mic to Bennett, the comedian.
2: All right. Well, I'm going to be playing one of my favorite songs. It's called Amazing Grace on the piano. So without further ado, here we go.

All right, all right. That is Bennett, the comedian. As Coop said off air, that is a shocking revelation there. We thought he would do comedy. He's known as Bennett, the comedian. But he cranked up the old piano.

0: Love to hear the snore of callers playing possum. Go get on, listen to them ramble on. You'll be smarter than the throng because Ben is never wrong. Bonus show, fifth hour means more with Ben behind the scenes. That's it.
1: Yeah! Christy in Kansas!
2: Oh my gosh!
1: All right. Amazing creativity. Wow. Love the originality there. Yeah, I thought she was pretty good. Stage presence, very confident with her delivery there. I thought the quality, I enjoyed it because it was all about me. So I'm going to give it, I'm giving it a 9. I'm giving her a 9. Ink of Terror. Oh, hold on. Let me punch him up. Hold on a second here. I'm so excited. I got so excited, Ink of Terror. I didn't have you on the air. Go ahead, Ink of Terror. I apologize.
3: I was saying, Christy, you've grown like crazy from year to year. This is fantastic. I'm with Ben, 9 all the way.
1: All right, 9 and 9. All right, what about you, Lorena?
2: Amazing. The songwriting skills, your lyrics, it all made sense. It was beautifully done.
1: Yeah.
2: Upbeat, good tempo. You get 9 from me as
1: well. Wow, 3 9s. Koopaloop, I have a feeling Koop's going to be the party pooper. Go ahead, Koop.
4: Why do you have a feeling?
1: I just looked over and I saw you. I noticed a little something over there. Go ahead.
4: No, I loved it. I thought it was great. I think just 9 is so close to 10, which is the highest score you could possibly get.
1: Yeah. It's good. It was original.
4: It was good.
1: Yeah, it was good.
4: I'm giving it an 8.
1: Cool.
2: He's still hoping for better.
1: All right. By the way, my wife's listening. She said 10, Christy. So my wife says you got a 10. So congratulations.
2: Yeah.
1: All right. There.
2: Bonus points.
1: All right. Thank you, Christy. Good job. We'll talk to you next year at the Malapalooza, okay?
0: Thanks, you guys. You guys are awesome.
1: Be safe. You're the greatest. All right. Our friend. There she goes. Our friend Kathy. Wow, what a great beginning here. And there's more. We're not done. You're listening to our live coverage. You know how much we paid for the rights to this? This is unbelievable. Massive. This is almost as big as the World Cup. We welcome in now, very controversial listener. Very controversial listener from Boston. And we say hello to Blind Scott, who is up next. Hello, Blind Scott.
5: Hey, Ink of Terror, I just want to tell you solidarity, bro. I love you, man. I love you, Ink of Terror. If you want a spot on an organ in Boston, I could get you a job, hopefully, at Helen Keller's church or with Cornell West. But I'm ready to sing my song. Let's do it.
1: All right. You need anything at all, Blind Scott? Are you good?
5: Yeah, she's going to play a track, I think. Lorraine, okay. Are you going to play that?
1: All right.
2: Yep.
1: You're good to go. All right. We'll give Blind Scott one of the long... Are you the longest tenured listener? Well, I guess Cowboy, probably. But you've been around for many, many years.
5: Yeah, no, me and Cowboy were like some of the original callers at Fox Sports Radio because we were already calling other networks. Like, we knew each other already. Lorraine, there's a call in your email box on Instagram. My dad did. Tony Maserati. Send it to Benny. Just did it. Like,
1: okay, all right. Here we go. Enough of that. This is Blind Scott from Boston, the Malapalooza 2026. The floor is yours.

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I get behind myself. I need to remind myself. I listen for the playback. I listen for the payback. I say that every Ben Mallet show listener bleeds just like me. I feel like I'm number one, but yet I'm last in line. God turned the lights out on me, and I try to pass the time. I didn't choose this life, but I called the Ben Mallet show. Late night one night stands with truck drivers that are listening on the rest of the radio. But one thing I know is I can't see why this damn state is oppressing me, and I'm trying just to get by. I take too many pills to help to ease the pain. I made a couple dollar bills, and I blew it all for

0: arm in a needle. Everybody knows my name. They sing it way out loud. Danny DeVito, if you want to mess with me, I'll knock every one of your teeth out. Is this the life I chose? To be some bitch on the radio? Late night phone calls to the Ben Maller show, and I can't find love. Good night, y'all.
1: All right, Blind Scott. Wow, that was something. Man alive, that was... Okay, how do I start? I guess Scott hung up, but I thought the preparation was really good. I felt like that was therapeutic for Scott. I feel like a lot of what he said was about his life, like he was singing about his existence, and so the uniqueness of it, unexpected. He took that shot at Danny DeVito at the end, a personal beef with Danny DeVito, our trash guy in Boston. The singing wasn't the greatest. I thought it was pretty good. I'm gonna give him an 8.5.
2: Jesus.
1: Jesus is not involved in this.
3: He was in the first act, Coop.
1: Yeah, that was the first. Inca Terror, quickly, please. Inca Terror, your thoughts.
4: Yeah, that was like a Bob Dylan cry for help. I'm giving that a 3.
1: Wow. Okay, so I didn't have you win 3. Lorena.
3: Okay, so I love that he sang from the soul. I love the crescendo when he got really big and boisterous. And I love the octagon sample. You know, we gave a real good, taste of what he does on the air. I got to give him a 7.
1: Okay. All right. But be very careful, Coop. You're up next year, Coop. So,
2: I mean, he was a little like off the, like where he was like supposed to start singing. And then like the voice,
3: give him a break.
2: Or like the voice is not, it's not good. But it got better when he got more like loud and gravelly. I liked the gravelly, harsh vocals more. I'm going to give it a 4.
1: Wow. Okay. I guess I went a little too high. Anytime I hear my name in a song parody, I'm comparing him to Elvis. Wow, that's amazing. Or Sinatra or somebody like that. Okay, very good. I believe we'll pause for the cause. Inca Terror, hold on a sec right there. The Malapalooza continues. I think we have Dorco the comedian. Is he up next, I believe? Dorco the comedian, yes, we have that ready to go.
3: I doubt he's doing comedy.
1: All right, we'll have Dorco the comedian. Who knows? I think Milkman Mike as well. I don't see him online here, but hopefully we'll get Milkman Mike in here. The Malapalooza 2026 continues. It's all night entertainment. You get it only here on the Ben Maller Show. We'll get to it. Back to it we go, and we'll do it next. However, it is the B Block. And what hour is it right now? Eeny, meeny,
5: number 2.
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8: I'm Dan Patrick, and this is Above the Noise. France came into this year's World Cup as one of the favorites. After a high-scoring start, many viewed them as the team to beat. Loaded with world-class talent, that firepower eventually pushed them past Spain as the betting favorite. What got overlooked? Spain's defense. While the headlines focused on France's stars, Spain quietly built one of the strongest defenses in the tournament. Disciplined, rarely out of position, this led to Spain's defense having allowed just one goal coming into yesterday's matchup. Then came the ultimate test. France's explosive attack against Spain's defense felt like the classic unstoppable force meets the immovable object. Offense will always grab the headlines, but tournaments are often decided by the teams that defend the best. Yesterday was just another reminder that while great attacks can win you games, get you headlines, defenses still win championships. I'm Dan Patrick, and this is Above the Noise. 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

0: It is the Ben Maller Show. You're listening to the Mallerpalooza 2026 as we continue on all night. Reminder, this show is on YouTube as well. You can watch Maller monologues and other features. Yes, a wish sandwich. Two slices of bread and you
1: wish. You know this song?
0: I actually did this in the 7th grade talent show at junior high school.
1: No, you did not. I just

0: imagine someone doing this for
1: Yeah, I did.
0: Wow.
1: My buddy Shane dragged me into this. I did. Yeah. Seventh grade talent show. I did. Yeah.
2: That blows my mind.
1: Yeah, I was very embarrassed. I'm an introvert. They dragged, but I had like the sunglasses on. I had the hat, so I felt like I was hiding from people.
0: Oh,
1: so
0: stop.
1: I did it. But yeah,
0: I need to see video.
1: Oh
0: of
1: no,
0: this.
1: God, that was before they had video back in the Stone Age. Anyway, it is the Ben Maller Show. We continue on. Thank you. Let's get right back to it. It is the Mallerpalooza 2026, and our next act up, a legend. He's very popular on social media, always sends a lot of good commentary in. He's teamed up with Jay Scoop for some wonderful tunes over the last couple of years. There's a group of Jay Scoop, Just Josh, and our friend Milkman Mike. He's also sung the song for Lorena every week that we've been playing lately. So without further ado, let's welcome in on... What was that? Mallerpalooza. We welcome in Milkman Mike in Colorado. Milkman, welcome. Do you need anything from me?
3: No, sir. I do not.
1: All right. The floor is yours, Milkman. Here we go. You are the next act up on the Mallerpalooza from Colorado, the Mallerpalooza 2026.
3: Well, good morning, everybody. I would say that I'm glad to see you here, but if you could be anywhere else, you'd be listening to something else. Hey, did you guys hear about the accident Real Talk had in Brooklyn?
1: No, I didn't hear about that.
3: Nobody saw it happen. He was laying in the street. Nobody was witness to it. All they heard was boom, boom, boom, boom, boom. Sorry. What does the smell from Weed Man and the Ben Maller Show have in common?
1: I don't know.
3: They are in the air everywhere. Brian Scott recently led a blind protest through the streets of Boston. It was cut short, though, when you let everybody off a pier and into the Boston Harbor. Did you hear that the irate Bostonian walked up to Blind Scott and stuck his finger right in his face? But he didn't see the point. What's the difference between losing your locker combination and Poppy's picks?
1: I don't know.
3: Sooner or later, you'll get your combination right. And finally, what does Poppy's picks and sour milk have in common?
1: What's that?
3: They both expired a long time ago. Thank you, Milkman. You've just been served.
1: Okay, there he is, Milkman from Colorado. Real quick, Inkater, how'd you score it?
4: Oh, very good. The only thing I would say is you got to watch the space in between the jokes, how you treat it. But besides that, it was great. Seven.
1: A seven. Wow. All right. Did not see that. Comedy is very difficult. Like the jokes were funny. It's just a hard thing to do. There were a few boo-boos in there. I love Milkman Mike. I'm going to give him a four. What about you, Lorena?
0: I loved his awkward delivery. I thought that was probably the funniest part. So I also had four written.
1: All right, Koopaloo.
2: I agree with you, Ben. You know, kudos to doing a stand-up. That's tough.
1: Difficult. It's hard to do. Yeah, it's hard to do.
2: I'm going to give it a six.
1: Whoa! You lost your bloody mind, Coop. What you were ripping me earlier. I'm going to question the integrity of
2: you
1: the vote.
2: You gave Blind Scott an 8.5. I don't want to hear a word out of you.
1: What are you talking about? The Mallard Militia loved Blind Scott. They thought it was the greatest thing ever. They couldn't get enough of it. Ocho Texas says, I don't know what y'all, but Blind Scott had me waving my cell phone light in the air. That's from Ocho Texto. What else?
2: Ocho Texto's an idiot.
1: Kathy in Madison says, Blind Scott was great. Welcome back, Scott. Monkey Biz Doug in Korea said, I spit my beer out of my nose. Way to go, Blind Scott. And you ripped him.
0: The people love you.
1: They love Scott. They thought it was great.
2: Are we scoring based on entertainment value or talent?
1: It's a radio show. It's entertaining. It's supposed to be entertaining. What's the point of doing this stupid thing?
2: You said talent. You said there needs to be talent.
1: Well, there's that too. I mean, you can't get, come on, Coop, it's an overnight radio show. What do you want, man? We're not going to get Elvis up there. We're not going to get Shane Gillis doing comedy.
0: What about Patricia?
1: Okay. What's that?
0: What about Patricia?
1: Patricia? Yeah, come on. All right. Stop. All right. Anyway. All right. We will continue.

0: we went a little long there. We have many more acts. We've got to pick up the pace. We got a lot of acts here. It's the Mallorpalooza 2026. We're having a hootin' nanny, a grand old time right here. Stay. Oh, I can't believe it. It's going to be amazing. Wait till you hear what's next.
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7: So Austin Reeves asked me, how are you doing? And I said, if I was doing any better, I'd be you. And I gave him the double finger guns. He loved it.
8: Yeah.
7: He said, and then when he said he loved it, I said, Austin, you could have that one for free. And I mean, 4 years, $185 million max extension. Good for Austin Reeves.
8: It's very kind of you. So you set the table for me to go eat? Is that what you did?
7: We're probably not going to get them.
8: You did that a little late in the proceedings here. I would have preferred the finger guns like on Tuesday.
7: Well, you never know when you're going to run into Austin Reeves when you're getting coffee in a hotel lobby.
8: You could have walked past Austin Reeves at any point this week. Just like, listen, you would have had to gone out of your way to do it, but you could have done it at any point. He's been standing next to us within 15 feet of us since Monday.
7: Listen, you're going to nitpick this. You're going to nitpick that.
8: Yeah.
7: I'm having the time of my life. I know.

0: That's what we bonded over last year. Mm-hmm. I knew we could bond over. He didn't remember me.
1: Right.
0: But I knew I could get that bond back with him because of how strong our bond was last year.
1: Yeah.
0: I asked him, what do you think about the Mike Malone hire? Mm-hmm. Right away, his face lit up. He was like, finally, somebody asked me about Carolina. I've been dying to talk Carolina.
1: Sure.
0: He said he loves the hire.
1: Yeah.
0: And then as he was walking away, he said, it can't be worse than the...
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5: MMA, UFC, like, it feels like it's a Legends Fight League. The last couple of big ticket events have been stuff where they're gags or they're one shots, right? It's McGregor, which was completely unfulfilling. It was Rousey and Gina Carano, which was completely unfulfilling. After 13 seconds, Gina Carano's defeated, and then they're hugging and smiling like, okay, I could have not trained at all for something like this, right? You go back and there's all the stunt casting now, and Jake Paul and the Octagon and all this stuff, right? MMA is in a tough spot because they don't have the stars anymore. They were printing stars for the longest time, right? But now the last decade, like, you're still waiting for Conor McGregor to come back. They don't have anybody that they can promote.
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11: Argentina did it again.
12: Messi driving in. Messi crossing back. Post, there it is. Lautaro Martinez. Stoppage time. 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Goal for Argentina.
11: You heard it all on Fox TV. Argentina came back from behind once again to defeat England 2-1 in the semifinals. Argentina will defend their World Cup title on Sunday against Spain in New Jersey. England will face France for third place on Saturday. In the NFL, the Saints and running back Alvin Kamara have agreed to a restructured contract to keep him in New Orleans. And speaking to Yahoo Sports Daily, Chiefs quarterback Patrick Mahomes says that his goal is to be ready for Week 1 and that he's doing everything he can to be ready and not miss their first game of the season against the Broncos. In the NHL, the Hurricanes will raise their second Stanley Cup championship banner on September 29 when they host the Panthers to kick off the season. I'm Monty Bolaños.
13: Okay, let's get started.
2: Ben Maller saying this.
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2: 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Here he is. Ben Maller.
14: Staying in the bayou. Welcome in the beginning of another hour of the Ben Maller Show. We are in the air everywhere as we shoot the crap. And boy, do we do that. And try not to bite our tongues. It's a big night here. Coast to coast, border to border, and beyond. On the vast and appetizingly powerful microphones of FSR emanating live from the ball, the human cannonball of the Mallorpalooza 2026, guaranteed human from the world famous Fox Sports Radio Studios, where Mikey in Tucson, don't you know, reminds us.

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And that is exciting, but not as exciting as this, because the man, the myth, the legend, J-Dot, podcast J-Dot in Utah said, Ben, what about the TV thing? Well, J-Dot, it's not just a TV thing, it's Fox One. 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The Malapalooza will continue in a few minutes. We've got big names lined up here, so let's get to the Malap monologue. Our lead this hour from New Orleans, where the Saints are finalizing a new contract with Alvin Kamara. And that ends a lot of speculation. We've talked about him over the last couple months, whether or not he would remain in New Orleans or head out of town. If you didn't see this, perhaps not. Kamara's future becoming a major talking point around NFL circles because the Saints went out and signed his replacement, Travis Achane, in free agency. So they have now reworked Kamara's contract, and there were people saying, well, he's going to get released or traded, and instead, based on the reporting, he's going to stay on the shores of the mighty Mississippi River there in New Orleans. Kamara's agent said the goal was to, quote, remain with the Saints and retire a Saint. Well, Kamara has stated he has no beef with management, even though there were people chatting about that. So that is a good jumping off point. Let us discuss the question. How do we classify Alvin Kamara's decision to rework his contract and stay where he has been his entire career with the Saints? So I've got Cat's Meow, Jet Puffed, and Houseplants. And we will combine all of these things together. We're going to make a big pot of gumbo and have a side of some jambalaya is what we're going to have. All right, so first of all, the PR spin. This is a total manipulation, I believe. This is a loyalty play. In reality, based on sources not close to the situation, just using common sense, this was the only door that wasn't locked for Alvin Kamara. This was not a negotiation. It was not. This was Kamara reading the room. His agent absolutely put out feelers to the upper crust of the NFL. The Super Bowl contenders like the Rams and the Ravens and the Bills and the Chiefs and the Broncos, his old coach Sean Payton. And it turns out those teams either had their phone on airplane mode or they just ghosted him. That's it, right? And so it's the NFL's version of showing up at that famous nightclub, the Cat's Meow there in New Orleans. And the bouncer says, sorry, chap, we're at full capacity. You can't get in. Well, I want to get in. Well, you can't get in. Well, why can't I get in? We're at full capacity. No, you're not. This place is about. Well, it doesn't matter. You're not on the list. You can't get in. That's it. Following what was an absolute boondoggle of a season in 2025, Kamara, who will soon turn 31 years old, has to now swallow his medicine. And do not kid yourself when that guy, Kellen Moore, who's the coach there, and he talks about a combo backfield and all that fluff. Kamara is officially the margarita mule for the Saints there behind Travis Achane, who got paid a $52 million contract. So this is a reality check

hand-delivered by the Saints. She gets to stay in the NFL and likely his final year or two with the Saints, and then that's it. And clearly the league has spoken. The good teams are like, well, we're good. Now, if you play well in limited duty for the Saints, we can revisit this at the trade deadline. Now, secondly, to college football we go. We used to have this guy named, he was Big Jed who fled, who's on hiatus from the show right now. And Jed's a big Seminole fan. Florida State's coach Mike Norvell dismissing concerns about him being on the hot seat entering the upcoming college football season, which will be here before you know it, saying the outside speculation, he said, has no effect on his approach. Norvell gave the money quote. He said four words, "I don't fear failure," close quote. He also went on to say that he is focused on leading the Florida State program the right way rather than worrying about job security, blah, blah, blah, blah, blah. Norvell emphasized that all the talk is meaningless. No, it's not. I've made a career out of this. And said it's all meaningless unless it's backed up, on the field. He said words don't matter. It's about the action. Now, question. Despite Florida State coach Mike Norvell saying he's not concerned about his status, what is your verdict? Is he on the hot seat entering 2026? So to answer that question, does McDonald's sell a lot of fries? Yeah, I think we know the answer to that. Norvell's seat is not just hot at this particular point. It's not. It's like a hibachi grill back at Benihana, full sizzle. That's it. And the magic bubble burst under him a couple years ago, a premier college football brand back in the Bobby Bowden days of Florida State. And they have not just regressed in Tallahassee. The Seminoles went sideways. They went upside down and right into the Gulf of Mexico. Not good. FSU, last 2 years, 7-17. My computer-like brain tells me that is a less than 300 winning percentage over the past two seasons. A rather shocking free fall when you consider the fact that they had an undefeated ACC run. I believe it was 2023, if I remember correctly. Tremendous run there. And the snub, the playoff controversy and all that. So here we are a couple years later, and Norvell is like, hey, I'm not worried. However, it is interesting to note that Norvell did not promise that he's going to turn things around. He spoke in general terms about accountability. The program, the Seminoles program, has been a white-hot tire fire, and he's out there selling bags of jet-puffed marshmallows. You want to roast some marshmallows? Well, no, I'd like you to win some games. But I have some jet-puffed marshmallows. You want to roast? Oh, no, I want you. I'd like you to win some games. Okay. They cannot justify keeping him, they being the big shots there in Tallahassee, Norvell, if he has another dud. That's rather obvious, right? He's already used up not one but two mulligans at this point, consecutive terrible seasons for Florida State. And you look at this in a parallel dimension. If Deion Sanders gets his act together at Colorado and the Buffaloes have a big year and Norvell has another kamikaze mission for Florida State, he can't escape the doldrums. The boosters will dig into their petty cash at Florida State and make a change. Three strikes and you're out. He's already used two of his strikes, and you turn it around quickly, or the boosters will do the old tomahawk chop and right on top of Norvell's head. All right, now, final thought. To the grumble from down under. And Sophie Cunningham, who Angry Bill tells me is a WNBA player. So Sophie Cunningham recently complained about the ugly truth. She outlined the ugly truth of the WNBA contracts. She did a recent podcast interview for Friends and Family. And Cunningham discussed the difficulties of the WNBA contract. She said players must leverage their platform, I love that, to have future success when the ball stops bouncing. Bouncy, bouncy, bouncy, bouncy. Now, keep in mind, Cunningham is making roughly $600,000 this season, and she had previously made about $250,000. She complained that the salary increase to over $500,000 is still inadequate.

0: for her retirement plans. Additionally, income, she said, is necessary for financial security. The question, should you and I start a GoFundMe page for Sophie Cunningham and her fellow WNBA players? So this is truly a heartbreaking sob story is what this is. She's 29. She's playing in a niche league and complaining she cannot comfortably retire at age 29. Really just sad. It tugs at your heartstrings, does it not? I mean, my God. I lit a candle for her. I did. Mind you, these players just grumbled and snagged a massive 380% pay raise. I haven't gotten a pay raise in years. I don't know about you. 380% pay raise. Bumping the minimum. The minimum salary before was $125,000, and so it's all the way up $600,000. That's not the minimum, but $600,000 is the salary. So this is chutzpah. Capital C, chutzpah. And look, I'm sure Caitlin Clark brought some flashy rating spikes and all that, because she did, to the WNBA. However, if you look at the league from 30,000 feet in the sky looking down, just keeping it real, we used to have a caller named Real Talk back in the day. The league's growth, it's kind of like houseplants. Slow and only when you remember to water them. You know what I'm saying? Like, most games pull audiences that look very mediocre for like a mid-tier college sports league or random cable TV reruns. And while the NBA pulls in millions and millions more on a regular basis, the WNBA celebrates cracking a single million viewers in a broadcast like it's the moon landing. It's a big deal to them. And outside of a few hyped matchups, nobody is really talking about the league. And it has zero, the WNBA has zero mainstream cultural impact compared to the big boys, the NFL, NBA, even baseball. Heck, the World Cup, obviously, right now in America, big deal, even though USA's out. So it's not going to be appointment television anytime soon, if ever. And the reality is simple. The WNBA, the biggest rival, they always say, oh, it's sexism. It's not sexism. It's just math. That's the problem. The math is the problem. There's more women than men. So if all the women watched the WNBA, you wouldn't need the dudes. The women don't like it either. All right, it's the Ben Maller Show. If you'd like to be part of the program, you can join us right now. 877-99 on Fox. Actually, you can't. Why'd I give out the number? Muscle memory. That's why I gave out the number. Mallerpalooza. The acts are lined up. We got to pick up the pace. I see some massive names. Massive names. Mallerpalooza 2026. We'll get real-time feedback on X at Ben Maller. Hashtag Mallerpalooza. It continues. We'll get to it. We will do it next. However, it is the A block. What hour is it?
1: Number three.
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21: If Tahoe Week was a college quarterback, you have the exact college quarterback that Tahoe Week would be. 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

0: It is the Ben Maller Show. The Mallerpalooza 2026 continues. What a night. What a night it has been, and it's got a lot of time to go. A lot of acts. Great compliment from Vincent M. He wrote in. He said, I want to work the graveyard again just to listen to your show live. This has been great. There you go. He says, I want my Balderdash trophy back. All right. Very good. And if you want to comment, give us real-time feedback on what's going on. And you can use hashtag Mallerpalooza if you know how to spell that. Or just at Ben Maller, Lorena, FSR Tech Queen.
1: Hello.
0: And Coop, a Bronco fan. Back to it. All right, so if you're just tuning in, it's the yearly event. It's called the Mallerpalooza 2026. We have judges, myself, Ben, Lorena, and the Koopa Loop. We are the judges along with our buddy Inca Terror. And Inca, we're going to try to pick up the pace here, Inca. We've been a little slow. We got a lot of acts. I want to make sure everyone gets their opportunity, okay? So we're going to try to go quicker.
2: That sounds good.
0: I don't want to deprive someone. We for some reason, have a lot of commercials. Apparently, the show's popular, so I didn't factor that into the timing. Bad job by me. But anyway, all right, hold on, Inca Terror. Our next act up is a young man that I met in Worcester at the Big Maller meet and greet we did there. On a rainy night in Worcester, and love him. He lives out in Cape Cod. He's a fan favorite. He's got his dog, Willis. Let's give it up to Andre in the Commonwealth. Hello, Andre.
3: Ben, how are you? It's good to be with you this evening.
0: Well, I'm excited, Andre. Do you need anything here? You want to give us a tease on what you're doing? Or you just want to get into it and surprise us? It's whatever you want.
3: I do kind of want to give a little preview here. I just want to say that it was very impactful for me, the Maller meet and greet in Worcester. Very impactful for me. But in the succeeding days and weeks, you know, there was some ramifications. You know, what I'm trying to say is, you know, it was good to meet the Maller militia team. You know what I mean? But I did get caught up in my feelings a little bit. You know, I was thinking about it. So I had to put together a little presentation here, a little song here.
0: I love this. All right. This
3: you know
0: is great.
3: I mean? I'm going to do my best. I'm going to do my best, Ben. But I'm ready to go. And long story, not so long. Lorena, this one's for you.
0: All right. The floor is yours. It's the Mallerpalooza 2026. Our next act, Andre from the Commonwealth.
3: Okay, Ben, here we go.

Spider-Man in full effect. You ready, Ron? I'm ready. You ready, Biff? I'm ready. Slick, are you? Girl, I must. I sense something strange in my mind. Situation is, let's cure it cause we're running out of time. It's oh so, relationships they seem from the start. It's oh so, when love is not together from the heart. Check it out. It's driving me out of my mind. That's why it's

0: Mr. Kiss a Lover. That girl is.
1: Wow! Wow!
2: All right. Andre from the Commonwealth. Outstanding job, Andre. Let's go to the judges' scorecards. Incaterra, you want to start off? Incaterra is a classically trained pianist. He's performed all over the world. He's a friend of the show. We're so happy to have him back as our judge. Incaterra, go ahead. How'd you score it?
3: So I'm conflicted. I was dancing around, but I didn't understand half of what he said. But I'm going to give him my favorite number 5.
2: All right, number 5. All right, right in the middle. I did think it was entertaining. I didn't think the quality was very good. It was original, I guess, and it was more about Lorena than me, so I'm going to dock him a couple points on that. So I'm going to give him a 6. I'll give him a 6. What about you, Lorena?
1: Well, bad by you guys. He was definitely singing the Queen of Hearts rendition of that song.
2: I know.
1: Overnight, Late Night Love. I loved it. I thought it was so good.
2: It was all about you. Of course you
1: loved
2: it.
1: Yes. And, you know, you had to pick the song, figure out how you're going to work
2: it. Was sucking
1: it.
2: Up to you. That's why.
1: Oh, yeah. Suck up more. I'll give you a 10, baby. Let's go.
2: All right. A 10? Oh, you got to be. Oh, come on.
1: What?
2: Come on. Let's call the FCC, Coop. That's a violation of integrity laws.
1: Please, the lady.
2: Coop, go ahead, Coop.
4: Jeez.
2: Please, the ladies, my
4: Russian
2: God.
4: Judge.
2: All
4: over
2: the guys
4: there.
2: Do on this show is suck up to you. Come on,
4: more like Livanka. I was ready to give it a 4, and then we hit that bigger note there, like, you know, the higher notes there at the end, and I was impressed.
2: You did a good job.
4: Yeah. I thought it was gonna be a little more like customized lyrics to the show.
2: Sure.
4: I'm gonna give it a 6 as well.
2: All right, Andre, thank you so much. Good job by you. We love you. Thanks for being part of the show, Andre. Thanks so much. All right, buddy. There he goes, our friend Andre.
1: That was great.
2: And glad he was able to take part. Our next act, we go now to a gentleman we call the hostess with the mostest in Lost Wages, Nevada. Several years we've been able to go out to Vegas, and Slug has put the Big Maller meet and greet together. He's our next act up. He's a wild card act. So, Coop, your mic's on. Let's welcome in, let's see here, our buddy Slug from Vegas. Hello, Slug. Welcome.
5: What's going on, guys? Can you hear me?
2: I can hear you loud and proud, Slug. Do you need anything from us?
5: No.
2: You're good?
5: You know, this is something that not everybody knows that I do. It's a talent I've been working on since about 14, 15. I work on it about.
2: Okay. All right. Oh, let's set you up here. The floor is yours. Our next performer here from Vegas, our buddy Slug.
5: It's an instrument of sorts.
2: Here we go.
1: Is it coming?
2: It's a dead air. His act is dead air. Slug?
1: What instrument?
5: Slug, you couldn't hear that.
2: We could not hear it. We could not. I don't know. It was a lot of dead air.
5: All right, one more time.
2: Here we go. Oh. All right, stop. You're going to hurt yourself, Slug. Stop. You're going to hurt yourself.
4: When we had the dead air, I really thought Slug was about to, like, crap himself because he was, like, trying to fart. And it just wasn't.
5: You're not far off.
2: All right, let's get to the.
5: And the mean green coming. I'm trying to aim for the.
2: You can't just go. Calm down, Coop. Calm down. Or Slug, calm down. Yeah. All right, let's go to the judges' scorecards. All right, so where to begin? All right, entertaining. Well, there was a lot of dead air. I'll say it was suspenseful. How about that? There was suspense because we didn't know what was going on, right? So there was some suspense there. Was it memorable? Well, he just, you know, was it difficult? No, definitely not difficult.
4: Hey, you don't know.
2: That's true. I do
1: that
2: not know.
1: That sounded like a really big one. I do not know. You know what I'm saying?
2: Does it relate to a lot of the audience? Probably so. Yeah. I'm going to give Slug.

0: I'll give him a solid four. Inkaterra, quickly, please. Inkaterra, how did you score our latest performer, Slug in Vegas, hailing into his bong?
1: Are you talking to me?
0: Oh, I don't think I'm talking to you. Put the long write up. Hold on. Inkaterra, I apologize. I don't know who that was. Inkaterra, go ahead, Inkaterra, please. I apologize.
2: 4.20, of course.
0: 4.20. I see what you did. Lorena.
3: Oh, that was good. I loved it, and it really shocked me. I had no idea what was coming.
0: Very shocking. You know what I'm saying?
3: Yes, also, it felt like it was really long. It was one of the longer rips that I've heard. So I'm going to give him a 7.
0: Well, we didn't hear the first one, so.
3: And he coughed real good. So you know what hit him real good.
0: Okay, Koopaloop, please.
4: I'm going to give it a 6.
0: All right, 6. Very good. Hold on a sec there. Our next act, we go now to Vegas. We go back to Vegas. One of our fan favorites, we've seen him and his lovely wife. We've met them several times over the years. An actual stand-up comedian. He's a surfer. This guy's living the life. He spends part of his time in Mexico, part of his time in Vegas, part of his time in Southern California. A actual comedian. Our buddy Surfer Todd, the comedian. Hello, Surfer Todd.
5: What's happening, Big Ben?
0: Good to hear from you, my man. You're an epic joke writer on the Lame Jokes of the Week. And I'm going to give you some time here. You need anything? I assume you're doing comedy, yes, or something else?
5: Yeah, I just want to say welcome to the Ben Maller Comedy Club.
0: All right, here we go. The floor is yours. Our next act in the Mallerpalooza 2026 from Viva Las Vegas, Surfer Todd the Comedian.
5: Did you hear that a major Hollywood director was arrested at Los Angeles International Airport? No. When authorities asked him what business he had there, he said he was there to shoot a pilot.
0: Wow. Okay.
5: Feel free to laugh. You guys didn't pay to get in here.
0: All right.
5: I've been a professional surfer for 15 years, but surfing's not a very high-paying sport. When I ended my career, I checked my retirement. Let's just say my 401 was not okay.
0: Cowabunga.
5: Now, I'm a surfer, and right now my doctor has me on a strict seaweed diet. When I seaweed, I smoke it.
0: Yeah. You and Slug will get along very well.
5: My name is Todd Bonnet. People have been calling me TB since I was a kid. I got a brother, Kevin. He's KB. That's KB and TB. Together, we're kick back and take bong hits.
0: There you go. Family. It's a family affair.
5: When Lizzo was at her highest weight, she said if she died, she wanted to be cremated. Talk about smoking a fatty. My Uncle Victor just opened a new business. It's a combination vape shop / massage parlor. He calls it Vic's Vape or Rub.
0: That's a good dad joke.
5: 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I couldn't find it on Ancestry.com. I did find it on Incestry.com.
0: Wow. That was a thing. I had no idea.
5: You know what they say? What do they call a person who has sex with a sandwich? They're actually considered inbred. Ultra boys were actually second to nuns.
0: Okay, all right.
5: Ben Maller, Maller Militia. Can I get a whoop, whoop?
0: Whoop, whoop.
3: Whoop, whoop.
0: Thank you, Surfer Todd the Comedian. All right. Professional comedian. He's been on stage doing those jokes, and we love him. He's one of the great characters on the show.
4: Most people may have missed the last one.
0: Probably did not hear the last one. We want to keep our jobs.
3: Yes, we do.
0: So, when in doubt, throw it out. I thought the jokes were funny. Again, very tough to do comedy.
3: Yes.
0: It's very difficult. I thought he's a very funny man. I like him, so that affects my scoring. I'm going to give him a 6. You want to go next, Lorena? We'll change up the order a little bit.
3: He had a great variety of jokes between dad jokes. He brought back some Lizzo jokes. Love that. I was going to give him a 5.
0: All right, solid 5. Koopaloop, how'd you score our buddy Surfer Todd?
4: Wow, I thought, you know, it's really hard to make me laugh during a comedy routine, honestly, you know, you're one of the
0: unless
4: greats.
0: You're drunk at a comedy club or something.
4: Right. Or you're, you know, Dave Chappelle.
0: Sure.
4: But there was a few of those I laughed at. I'm going to give it a 7.
0: Wow. 7. Inkaterra, your grade on our buddy Surfer Todd, the comedian.
2: I missed Lizzo. It was good to have her back. So I'm going 6.
0: Okay, solid 6. Very good. Good job by you, Surfer Todd. Our next act up as we continue to play the hits here. Got to get a lot of acts in.

0: here. Got some very talented people that want to be part of this. Let's say hello to, what do we have? Supermarket Steve from Southern California is next. Hello, our buddy Supermarket Steve.
1: All right, quick, Ben. This used to be the DUI check for the back in Michigan when my dad was a big drinker, and he taught me how to do it. Here we go. ZYXVUTSRQPOMNLKJIHEFEDCBA. That would be the ABC.
2: Wow. Oh, my gosh.
0: Wow. Can you do it one more time?
3: Are you drunk right now?
1: Yeah, hold on. I'll do it slower. ZYXVUTSRQPOMNLKJIHEFEDCBA.
0: Wow. All right. That's like a stupid human trick is what that is, being able to do that. I like that. Let's go to the judges' scorecards on Supermarket Steve doing the alphabet. He's at the store right now working, doing the alphabet backwards. Originality, not everyone can do that. It's certainly unique. I don't hear that very often. It was quick. I like that. Professional, was it entertaining? I guess it depends how you look at it. I'm going to go six again. I'm going to go six. Let's go to Inca Terror. Inca Terror, let me punch up the right line here. Inca Terror, how'd you score it? Inca Terror.
4: I mean, those letters bled into each other like it was so professional. I loved it. I'm going seven.
0: Seven, okay. Very good. Lorena.
2: I love that if you got pulled over, you could do it so well. I feel like you could do it intoxicated. You could do it sober. You could do it upside down on your head. That was so good and so fast and so swift. You could work on your articulation a little bit, but I'm going to give you a five.
0: A five. All right. Solid five. And what about you, Kubaloo?
3: I'm impressed. I would like to know that he is drunk, and I want to hear it again, drunk. I've never heard that before. That was good. I'm going to give it a six.
0: All right, so Supermarket Steve does the alphabet backwards. I can't do that. I can barely do it forwards. All right, that's our next act on the Malapalooza 2026. And, gentlemen, I'm looking forward to talking to him. He's very active on social media. This is the guy that made the Benoit Benjamin documentary that's on YouTube about the 1980s, 90s Clipper Benoit Benjamin. His name is Sean G, and he is up next. Hello, Sean. Welcome.
5: Hello, Ben. Hello, Ben.
0: Good to have you here. You've got a song. Now, you were debating whether to do it live or to send in a recorded version. I like that you're going to do it live. That's pretty cool. And so do you need anything? Are you good to go? You get your studio? You're all set up? Yes?
5: I'm all set up. Without further ado, the Ballad of Benoit Benjamin.
0: Here we go. This is from our friend Sean G in Southern California on the Malapalooza 2026.
6: His mother toiled in labor for one long week, only to find he was asleep. He joys

0: hair a bit. The truth is he does. His face just doesn't move it. Stares into space. Roy Benjamin.
1: Yeah.
0: Now retired, he owes child support.

0: just forgot he had kids. No,
1: yeah, there he is, our buddy Sean G from Southern California. I liked it. I don't know, the rate has no idea who Benoit Benjamin is, I'm sure. And I think Coop might even be too young to know who Benoit Benjamin is, but I'm old enough. And I interviewed Benoit a few times back at the end of his career. And I love the fact that you did that for him. I thought it was good. The quality was not the greatest, unfortunately. I don't know what happened there. You're in a studio, but for some reason it over-modulated a little bit, which is unfortunate. So there wasn't a lot of polish on it. It was nice. I like.

0: it. For me, it was cool. I'm going to give you a 6.5. I'll give you a 6.5. What about you, Lorena?
1: You know, I do love live music, but this one went right over my head. Like you said, yeah. It was very pixelated, overmodulated. Couldn't hear a lot of the lyrics. Yeah. I got to give you a 4.
0: A
1: my
0: 4?
1: Guy.
0: Wow, very rude. All right, Koopa Loop, go ahead there, Koop, please.
2: I appreciate, you know, custom lyrics. I always like that. But I did think that the melody of the custom lyrics could have flowed a little bit better. I'm going to go ahead and give it a 6.
0: All right. You guys are all jerks. Let's find out.
2: Give it a 6.5. A half point than I did.
0: Wow, that's a big half point. Inca Terror, the classically trained pianist from New York. Inca Terror, how did you score Sean G, a tribute to Benoit?
3: I mean, I can't sing and play at the same time. That's a hard skill. I liked his low notes. I mean, they kind of growled and they were sort of appropriately placed given the words. So, which we call song painting in classical music. I'm giving it a 5.5.
0: All right, 5.5. Sean G, thank you so much. And everyone go when you have a chance. Don't do it now because we're doing a show. But Sean, I'm not making it up. If you remember Benoit Benjamin, Sean tracked him down and interviewed Benoit and he did a whole thing on YouTube. So you can check that out if you want. The Ballad of Benoit, I believe it's called. The Ballad of Benoit. All right, so Malapalooza 2026 up next. Straight ahead, Kathy in Madison. Oh, my God. Kathy
1: what?
0: In Madison is up next. We'll get to her, and we will do it next. However, it is the B block, and what hour is it?
4: Let's number see. Three.
0: Well, the cup is down to its final matches. 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

0: sure that I remain anonymous, because this is all anonymous. Like, that's tricky. There are very, very few secrets in this game. Really, very, very few secrets. You know, eventually, you know, like Mike McDonald, you know, he told me there's, you know, a one person conflict of interest. Like, it'll eventually get out if he chooses to let it out. But in the meantime, everybody is speculating on, oh, it's Tom Brady, or they'll run down a list, Bill Belichick. With this, I'd want to make sure if somebody says, here, and I'm always nervous, because I've had writers who say, hey, off the record, I'll go, no, I don't like that. I don't like that at all. If they want me to say something about somebody else in the media, nope. Don't want to do that. Yes, Todd.
1: It does seem like everything is traceable these days. Even, you know, your vote or whatever you're circling or filling out, some number comes up where they could trace it to an area code. It's like, oh, 716, the Bills GM doesn't like Mahomes or whatever it is.
0: I mean, there's certain quarterbacks. It feels like, and they have a ranking, the top 100 players ranked. Like, NFL Network, I think, had that. Lamar Jackson is like 70th. And I go, wait, how's that possible? Now, he hasn't done well in the postseason, but Jalen Hurts has had a new offensive coordinator, I think, every single year going back to college.
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2: 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I just got to say, I have enjoyed the World Cup. I've watched way more than I actually thought I would if you'd asked me 3-4 weeks ago, whatever. Whenever I had a chance between the girl and my daughters let me, they watched it. A lot of them, I got just turned 5, 7, and 9. Oh, wait, why was this? Who was that? Yeah, and then, why did we lose? And just, into it more than I anticipated. 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We just saw it happen in the NBA. 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Name the sport, doesn't matter. And Spain was able to do that throughout this tournament.
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3: 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They went to NFL coaches, executives, general managers, and scouts. And they asked them, who are the 10 best quarterbacks in the league? And so, to a lot of predictable people, Josh Allen above Mahomes, we've been on that for several years now. Burrow doesn't make the playoffs anymore. He's at 4. Dak Prescott has 1 playoff win ever at 6. Oh, I like to see Jared Goff and Caleb Williams in there, but where's Sam Darnold? And that's what's really interesting. Even the GMs in this league don't know what the hell to do with Sam Darnold. Back-to-back 14-win seasons, totally different players, offensive linemen, coordinators, coaches. Back-to-back 14 wins in a Super Bowl.
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You can always hear the show wherever you are. All right, right back to it. Our next act on the Mallerpalooza 2026, we now go to our friend in Madison, Wisconsin, and that would be Kathy in Madison, as she is ready to go. She's the Hey Mona woman, and she is not able to do this live, so we have Kathy, who sent this in a little earlier, and we now go to the legend of Mallerpalooza gone by. Here's Kathy in Madison.

0: I love you.
1: Oh, what a voice. 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
0: For sure. Come on, baby, hold me tight. I love you.
1: Stop flirting with me, Kathy. Come on.
2: Solo.

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0: I wanna know for sure. Come on, sugar, hold me tight. You move me.
1: Wow. There she is, Kathy in Madison, a fan favorite, and I love that Kathy took my advice. And she had sent some songs in after Hey Mona. She didn't really sing, and I like that she returned to the vocals. Very nice there, Kathy in Madison. Ink of Terror, would you like to score that? How'd you score it, Ink of Terror?
2: Wow. I have no words. I'm speechless. But it was amazing. She's outdone herself, and for that alone, I'm giving her an 8.5.
1: Wow! Unbelievable. All right. I will go next. It was entertaining. It was unforgettable. And I thought, based on my scorecard, I'm going to give Kathy, I think she's great. I really love her. I'm going to give her 2. What about you, Lorena?
3: What, Ben? What do you mean? That was so good. That might have been the most seductive rendition of that song I've ever heard.
1: Well,
3: it knocked my socks off, Kathy. That was so good. You get an 8.
1: Oh, an 8. Oh, my God. All right, Koopaloo, please. Next up, it's Malapalooza 2026. This is Kathy in Madison.
4: Despite what others may think, I think Kathy has improved every year that she has done this talent show.
1: I don't know what you're talking about. I have no idea.
4: And I think, you know, I was going to give this like an 8 like everybody else, but I'm pretty sure there were some vocal effects on there. And I think that's a little like, you know, technology. So I'm going to give it a 2.
1: Oh, you agree with me.
3: What?
1: You agreed with me.
3: That, you should be impressed. She can use technology.
1: She was very good, but it was a 2. It's, you know, it's a 2's better than 0.
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10: There's an NFL Network list of the top 100 players, and I always kind of roll my eyes. We know the good ones, but there's always a player or two in the list that either explodes or drops. It's Lamar Jackson. He drops 67 spots. Now, remember, this is voted on by players. Those are his peers. That's always been his number one support group. Anytime there was criticism about him, and I defended him forever, it was always his peers, his teammates. Oh, he's a god. His peers, he's fallen off a cliff. He's in the Bryce Young quarterback territory. Look it up. So we were joking this morning about, as a staff, like franchise quarterbacks are a little bit like airlines. Like, you're introduced to them and you become a fan. And then over the course of time, there's multiple options, right? You don't have to stick with the airline. And you may be a fan, but they keep losing your luggage. And then after a while, you're like, I'm over it. Like, I'm done. I've had too many canceled flights, too many deboardings, too many lost luggages. That's sort of where the NFL players are, I think. And that's where I am with Lamar Jackson.

0: Manuel, the athletic director for now of Michigan, was talking with the Michigan Insider.
1: Isn't he out?
0: Following. No.
1: He's still there?
0: They're still investigating.
2: Oh, yeah. I thought he was out.
0: Quote, "I don't need the credit for Michigan's success, but I'm not going to stand idly by and let people say all this happened despite Ward Manuel." So you know what? Good for him. Yeah, standing his ground. Guy's standing his ground. And I don't think it's going to make any difference whatsoever.
1: Dang.
0: Like, the fact
1: that I thought I read that they were letting him go like that. It was already taking place, but I guess.
3: Well, I mean, AI, there's procedures to this, right?
1: Right.
0: Yeah, so AI reported it?
1: It must have. AI is jacking everything up, man. Because I don't know what's real and what isn't anymore.
0: Yeah.
1: Like, when I'd be looking around.
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10: The World Cup final is set. Argentina will defend their World Cup title on Sunday against Spain in New Jersey after they defeated England 2-1 in the semifinals. Argentina scored their first goal in the 85th minute of the match. Lionel Messi assisted on both goals for Argentina that happened within 7 minutes. England is going to face France for third place on Saturday. In the NFL, the Saints and running back Alvin Kamara have agreed to a restructured contract to keep him in New Orleans. In the NHL, Jets and center Cole Perfetti have agreed to a new 5-year deal worth $30 million. In baseball, the Brewers acquired left-handed pitcher Lance McCullers from the Astros. And in the WNBA, the Valkyries outscored the Fever 88-75. Caitlin Clark, 13 points and 6 assists in the loss. Lynx defeated the Sparks 96-87. Olivia Miles, 18 points and 5 assists in the win. I'm Monty Bolaños.
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12: 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Welcome in the beginning of another hour of the Ben Maller Show. We are in the air everywhere as we fan the breeze.
1: We do.
12: And we are the uncrowned kings of Gasbaggery, coast to coast, border to border, and beyond, on the vast and scrumptiously powerful microphones of FSR emanating live. We'll do it live from the house, the fun house of mirrors, the Malapalooza 2026. What a night continues. 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

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And you're tuned in. If you haven't been listening, you're going to go back and hear the podcast, because it's been quite the overnight. Malapalooza 2026, it continues. Got a bunch of acts here. This hour, Mike the Leprechaun, Marcel in Brooklyn. We have some wild card entries as well. We have a celebrity judge, a classically trained pianist who's performed all over the world. This guy, a legend in music, Inca Terror from New York, who's been with us all night here judging along with us. So we'll continue that in a few minutes. The powers that be here, the corporate muckety-muck, say, you know, Mallory, you can do your little stupid variety show, but you got to have some monologues in there. So I said, okay, we'll do the monologues. So our lead this hour from Dallas, we have a new development in Jerry's world. If you have not heard, perhaps not. Cowboys wide receiver George Pickens did not get a long-term contract extension before the deadline, which was yesterday, and that means turn at the lights, the party's over. Pickens will have to play the 2026 season on the franchise tag. Real sob story. Pickens going to earn just $27.3 million. How is he going to afford to put food on the table? Really difficult. Fully guaranteed, one-year contract. No opportunity to negotiate a new contract with Dallas until after the season sometime. Well, the Cowboys season usually ends in early January when the regular season ends, so who knows. Anyway, that is a good jumping off point. Let us discuss the question. How do you size up Cowboy wide receiver George Pickens being the only player to play on the franchise tag in 2026? So I've got Ankle, Movie Studio, and Ken Burns. And we will combine all of these things together. And we are going to give out a puffy sticker and some Baba Ganoush is what we're going to give out. Now, to kick off here, the festivities, the word I will use for the Cowboys George Pickens being the only player in the NFL to play on the franchise tag is incriminating. George Pickens isn't on the tag. He's on Jerry Jones' double secret probation. If the Cowboys trusted Pickens, and we know they don't, if they trusted him any less, they'd force him to wear an ankle monitor while he's practicing at this point. He's the only tag player out of all the stars who are available in the NFL. He's the only one who didn't get a reworked contract or a new contract because he's the one that Dallas doesn't want to marry. They would just like to have a nice weekend visitation from George Pickens. And Jerry Jones saw Pickens up close and personal and the brains there in Dallas and said, no. I am absolutely not financing this volatile personality for the next several years guaranteed money. So Pickens is a classic chaos player. Spectacular at times when the spotlight is on. Unreliable when the lights go off. That's the story on George Pickens. And Dallas watched him every single day at the facility, the whole thing. And they said, you know what? We'll pay you, but only 1 year at a time, pal. That's it. Now, the smart money says this will be George Pickens' final season in Dallas. If CeeDee Lamb plays, and remember, he was hurt last year. If he plays, then Curious George, his numbers will decline. The only reason his numbers were as good as they were is because Pickens got hurt. Or rather, Lamb got hurt, CeeDee Lamb. And so the numbers will go down. And then the Cowboys will be like, all right, you can test free agency. And Jerry will remain unwilling to commit. And I am never wrong about these things. I am a distant relative of Nostradamus and friend of Nostradinus, who's in Seattle. Now, meanwhile, we go to

New York were an anonymous NFL executive saying that the big concern, the Big Apple, about Giants star wide receiver Malik Nabers is whether or not he will return to form. The knee situation said to be very worrisome for the Giants, despite this particular talent evaluator acknowledging that he's an elite player, was an elite player. Nabers coming off a torn right ACL. They said it was like pulled pork, and that was suffered back in week four of the last NFL season. And so he only played four games. Concern is there. Question, NFL exec, worried about the knee injury for George Pickens. How concerned should the Giants coach, John Harbaugh, be with the health of Malik Nabers? So the knee issue is not just a red flag. It is a lipstick red billboard on the Jersey Turnpike is what that is. On the Maller scale of concern, 1 to 10, we are in an 8.5. Nabers' knee is the kind of plot twist that makes the diehard fan base gasp like Moving Man Matt, and coaches swear. And so Harbaugh's concern level should be higher than the rent in Manhattan. And if you've ever seen the prices of rent in Manhattan, you know it's redonkulous. Now, here's why. If the Giants' offense were a movie, think of it like a movie, Malik Nabers is the only actor that the movie studio trusts to keep it out of straight-to-streaming territory. Back in the day, we used to say straight to DVD. Now it's straight to streaming. So if Darius Slayton and Calvin Austin don't get you all excited, those are the other receivers. They are lacking the razzle dazzle, the Giants, it would appear, and that is the issue outside of Nabers. Nabers is the entire Giants offensive identity. Without him, there's just a bunch of guys doing cardio. And if Nabers does end up downgraded in terms of his impact this year, you don't have to be some gas bag or blowhard to know that the entire offense is stuck in molasses. And you got to prove it. And the recovery is a critical storyline. This is a big time year for Jackson Dart, new coaching staff. Dart showed some flashes last year, and now he's coming back and he's got an opportunity. But without Nabers, that's a plodding offense. That is a plodding offense for the Giants. Now, meanwhile, last thing, we go to Buffalo, where the Buffalo roam, and a malcontent wide receiver, Keon Coleman, who somehow is still on the Bills. That's a surprise. Didn't have that on my bingo card. So Malik Nabers pushing back on the criticism ahead of what is said to be a sink or swim training camp, which is about to open next week, I believe, for the Buffalo Bills, says critics should prove themselves on the field first, he said. Quote, none of them, you critics, none of them are going to come lace them up and try to stand in front of me. My job is to prove my worth here, close quote. Question, where are you at on Bills wide receiver Keon Coleman and his message for the haters? Well, it is completely wackadoodle. That's my word, wackadoodle. That's what that is there. If Keon Coleman wants, if his goal here is to play and improve and all that, great. But if he wants the haters to play, okay, some of them, by the way, actually do play. In fact, one of his own offensive linemen, Deion Dawkins, has put the bullseye on Keon Coleman. He said, listen, you have to grow up and stop expecting pats on the back. So that's not my criticism. That's a guy that is a contemporary of Keon Coleman. So forget about growing up. If I'm just looking on the outside here for the Buffalo Bills, forget growing up. How about actually showing up on time? You know, that's the first step of adulthood. You got a job, you got to show up on time. It's a pain in the ass. None of us like it. We all have to do it. And if you're underperforming Keon Coleman, the critics are not haters. You know what they are? They're like Ken Burns. They're documentarians who are documenting your malfeasance on the field. Entering year three on a 10 million rookie deal, Coleman is lucky that he's still in a Bills uniform after multiple benchings last season, and he was a healthy scratch multiple

0: times. And now you look at the Bills depth chart. You got DJ Moore, who I'm not a big fan of, but he's going to be the wide receiver number one. And then you've got Khalil Shakir, who's number two. And then another playmaker, they think, will be Dalton Kincaid. So they've got those three guys. And Coleman is fighting for table scraps. 2026 is put up or shut up time. And if you were betting, if I gave you some funny money, some house money here, it's going to be shut up. It's a lot of shut up, which we don't like in talk radio. We don't like shut up. All right, that was a hybrid version of the Maller Monologue. It is the Ben Maller Show, the Mallerpalooza. 2026 continues. We've got real time. I'm going quick. Real-time feedback from you guys on the X Machine. You guys have been great. A lot of you boys have been staying up. You normally don't stay up all night with us, and some of you just getting up right now to join the fun. Our next block, we've got Mike the Leprechaun, Marcel. I think we have a wild card act as well. Some massive names here. The Mallerpalooza 2026 continues. We'll get to it, and we will do it next. However, it is the A Block. Let's go to the Lorena Theater. What hour is it right now?
1: Number four.
0: All right, I'll give that a solid six on the Mallard. 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

0: the Ben Maller Show. You're locked in on the Mallerpalooza 2026. All night now, early morning. Fun. Very unique. No impersonations yet. We haven't had that. We've had comedy songs, some song parodies. And we had Supermarket Steve, the most unique act, doing the alphabet backwards.
1: I thought the bong rip was pretty good.
0: I don't know how unique that is, but I think most people could do that. I don't know about the alphabet backwards, though. Anyway, we continue the Mallerpalooza 2026. You want to give real-time feedback on X, at Ben Maller. That's at Ben Maller. And you can also say hello to Lorena, FSR Tech Queen.
1: Yeah, you can.
0: And right over there, Koopaloop, a Bronco fan. That's a Bronco fan. And your comments will be used against you in the Maller Militia. Cape Cod Paperboy writes in and says, man, that was an insult to Kathy and Madison. She's a treasure. You and Coop gave her a 2. And you gave friggin' Blind Scott an 8.5. Wow.
1: Yeah, there's something wrong with that.
0: I don't know what you're talking about. All right. Take it up with the jury. Let's get to our next act.

let's get to, do we have Dorco the comedian ready to go? Let's see if we can get Dorco the comedian. I'm wearing a Malapalooza 2026 cap. My man Dorco's in Hawaii. He's a comedian, entertainer. He's the top comedian in Hawaii. He does all kinds of things. And Dorco, very kind. He made some Malapalooza hats. I'm wearing one right now. If you watch the YouTube channel, you'll see the hat. It's a good-looking hat. I'll take some photos. And not that you want to see my ugly face, but I'll let you see it. And so let's get to Dorco, the comedian from Honolulu, Hawaii. I don't think this is comedy.

0: this hour.
1: With a purposeful phone call and a ringing sound, Dorkin waits on hold till Ben comes around.
0: That's true. I keep him on hold a while. Yeah.
1: Wingman hippie gets put right through. He has a golden ticket number one in the queue.
0: That's not that's true.
1: Yo, yo. It happens once a year, Malerpalooza.
0: Yeah, that's right.
1: Let's go. Have a wacky, crazy show, Malerpalooza.
0: I like it. All right, there it is, Dorko the Comedian. Very good. Original lyrics. He also took a shot at me for keeping him on hold for 4 hours a night and going to Weed Man right away. I enjoyed it. I was originally going to give him, I was going to give him like a 5, and then I realized he sent me a hat, so I'm going to go 6.5 on the Maller scorecard. Lorena, would you like to go next, Lorena?
2: Yeah, sure. I actually was really impressed. I love the tone of his voice, and he'd do that.
0: Yeah, he's good.
2: Yeah,
0: he's good.
2: I thought that was great. I'm going to give him a 6.
0: All right, solid. Koopaloop.
3: I am stunned right now, actually. I think he's, like, might be the worst caller on the show by far.
0: Not might.
3: But... But
0: yeah,
3: that was great.
0: It was good.
3: I found myself wanting more. I wanted another verse.
0: Yeah, yeah.
3: It had kind of like a Beastie Boys feel to it. I'm going to give it an 8.
0: An 8. All right. Very good score for Dorko the Comedian. Inca Terra, the classically trained musician from New York who's performed all over Russia. Where else have you performed? U.S., Europe. Yeah,
4: Asia.
0: You guys been all over the world, and you gotta come out. I gotta see you perform at some point here, Inca, when you come back to California. But, how did you score it, Inca?
4: I think Koopaloop hit the nail on the head. When you leave somebody wanting more, that's gold. And, it was unbelievably creative. I'm going with Coop 8.
0: Now I feel bad I gave him a 6.5. Can I change my score? Am I allowed to change my score? Mm-hmm. Can I change it?
2: I don't think so.
0: No? Coop, I kind of want to give him more.
5: I was going to say, yeah. But
0: all right, I'll give it a
5: show. It's your show. It's the best
0: show. Damn right, it's my show. My name's on the damn show. The guy, I'll go 8. I'm going to go 8, too. I'm going to go 8. No, you guys are right.
2: I'm going to change mine to 2.
0: No, no. That's not allowed.
5: It's not the Lorena
0: that
5: show.
0: Is not, it's not the Lorena. No. All right. Who is next here? We have, is Ohio Al ready to go? The great Ohio Al? And this is a combo, Ohio Al and Dick and Dayton. And we wanted to play this. Ohio Al submitted it. This is a classic version. For those of you that were lucky enough to attend the Maller meet and greet that we did in Newport, Kentucky, just across the Ohio River there from Cincinnati, these guys just absolutely killed it. It was wonderful to meet both of them, and we had such a great time. Wonderful turnout. Everyone came out there and was a big part of what we were doing. In fact, I did want to mention Andy in the Bluegrass, who's from Kentucky. I met him. He actually took the night off to listen to the show. He's a radio guy in Kentucky, in Bowling Green, Kentucky, and he loved it that much. But let's get a little taste. Here's Ohio Al, and I believe the Dickster is part of this, I believe, yes? All right, here we go. Ohio Al on the Malerpalooza 2026.
6: You know, people talk about Taylor Swift and all that. For me, Dick and Dayton, Ohio Al.
0: That's me.

0: Yeah. All right, here we go. Here we go. It's coming up right now. I think it's coming up. I believe it's coming up. I believe in it. I believe you're seeing live coverage. This is not obviously edited.
1: Oh, Ohio Al is having complications.
0: Is there a glitch with Ohio Al here? Coop's looking very concerned. He's leaning in. He's trying to get the timing on this right. Make sure, Coop, there's no cursing, because there might have been some cursing.
2: We're going to do a song called Roll In My Sweet Baby's Arm.
3: Yes!
2: And it's going to have a little Mallard twist here.
3: Mallard twist!
0: Here we go.
3: One, two, three, four!
2: Roll in my sweet baby's arm.
0: That's Ohio Al.
2: Roll in my sweet baby's arm. Gonna lay around the shack. Till Ben Mallard show comes back. Roll in my sweet baby's arm.
0: Now, Dick and Dayton's playing. There he is. I hear Dick.

0: Yeah. All right. Let's. There it is. Listen. That was. You got to go to these Maller meet and greets. You never know what's going to happen. There's always something crazy that happens at these meet and greets that we do. And so that was from a few months ago, Ohio Al. So you got to score it. You know, I heard it. I was there. I loved it. You likely didn't hear it. If it had been a live performance, I would have given it a 10. I got to deduct some points. So I'll give it a 7.5. I thought it was entertaining. They added the lyrics and all that. Unfortunately, you can't see Dick and Dayton, but he was really getting into it on stage. Like, this was the greatest day of Dick and Dayton's life. I truly believe that. He had the biggest smile. I was so happy.
1: He talks about it every time he calls it
0: was,
1: to this day.
0: No, it was wonderful. I was so happy to bring some joy to the Dickster. And so, again, I'll give it a 7.5. Inca Terror, I hear you. Inca Terror, your thoughts on this latest act in the Malapalooza, Ohio Al and Dick and Dayton.
2: Well, as you know, I like me some Dick, and, that was more live than, you know, some of the other recorded things you get. So, I think he had the audience clapping too. He had me bopping around. So I'm giving him an 8.
0: An 8. All right. Very good. Yeah. The crowd was loving it. Like, they could not get enough of this. What about you, Lorena?
1: Yeah. So I know it was from a past event, but I want to say it's a classic Ben Maller song
0: now. It is good. Yeah.
1: And if you got to see that live, you were one of the most lucky listeners ever.
0: It was nuts. Yeah.
1: I mean, it's amazing. I'm going to give him a 7.
0: And we had legend. And this was when Just Josh were there. Robbie, the mayor, fan, Queen Rocks.
1: I wish I was there.
0: Yeah, it was really a great event. What about you, Koopaloop?
3: I am going to, just because it was...
0: Here we go.
1: Here he goes.
0: Here we go.
1: What, a 1? Are you going to give me a 1?
0: A-hole Koop.
3: No, I'm just saying, just because it was for another event, it was not for the Malapalooza.
0: Yeah.
3: But I'm going to give it a 7.
0: Okay. All right. That's fine. We'll move on. Our next act from the Commonwealth. We welcome in a very, very controversial man. We met him. He gave us a great time taking us around Boston. I hung out with him 3 days in a row, which was, I think, 3 days too many. He loves suntan lotion. He loves football. He is a very tall.
1: He loves Guinness.
0: He loves Guinness. He says he doesn't like sweets except Kit Kat bars. Mm. And we welcome in our next act in the Malapalooza 2026. The one, the only, very unique character, Mike the Leprechaun. Hello,
4: Thank
0: Mike.
4: Thank you. Good morning. It is unique. You didn't ask me what I need.
0: Oh, yeah. Well, I haven't. Well, I just put you on the air. What do you need?
4: I need respect.
0: You need respect. All right. Okay. All right.
4: I have to warm up my voice. I'm warming up my voice. I have to do my pig squeal, warming up my voice.
3: I give it a 1. Oh, wait. Oh, sorry. Go ahead.
0: Yeah, well, you got to wait to hit that button, Coop. Here we go. This is, without further ado, here we go. Mike the Leprechaun in the Malapalooza Act.

0: 2026, here you go.
1: Cheers. Making your way on the Ben Maller Show takes everything you got. Marcel Bloch's from Brooklyn, and then there's Poor Blind Scott. Wouldn't you like to get away? All those snores from Hollering James. Jed, who fled, talks fast. Lorena, she's the angel who loves her number four. But you complained about my gift. Sometimes you want to go where Bill Miller knows your name, and he's always glad you called. You want to be a leprechaun. Our troubles are all the same. You want to be where Weedman knows your name. I roll out of bed. I call Coop the Loop. The morning's looking bright. Poppy is a-picking. Seuss Dog changed his name. But Fergie's going back to jail. Sometimes you want to go where Ben Maller knows your name. And he's sometimes glad I called. You want to be a militia member. You got to take the oath. You want to come back to Boston once again.
0: Yeah. All right. Mike. Oh, come on, Lorena. Stop that. my God. Listen, I'll go first on this. I thought that was actually very entertaining. You know, it was not the most polished thing in the world, but it was original.

0: It was creative. It was obviously, if that's a Cheers song from the TV show many years ago. It was all about us. I liked the lyrics, mentioned a lot of the characters on the show. I thought his timing was actually not very bad at all. I'm going to give it an 8.5. I'm giving it an 8. Yeah. Inca Terror.
1: I mean, Lorena, he called you an angel, and that's not untrue.
2: That is even more insulting than if he rhymed the word with sass. It should have been sass, because that's
0: come
2: what I give
0: now.
2: Him.
0: How
2: I'm not an angel
0: you?
2: To
0: How
2: the leprechaun.
0: You? All right.
1: Geez. Well, you're an angel to me. I agree.
2: True.
1: So I'm giving it a 5.
0: Oh, my God. It's better than a 5. I'm gonna get Coop to go and then have Lorena, because I think I know where Lorena is going. Coopaloop, how do you score it, Coop?
3: I like I said, I appreciate when we change up the lyrics to match the Ben Maller show. There was
0: great.
3: A couple times though that I was expecting a rhyme and then it didn't come.
2: And then it didn't.
0: Well, you can't rhyme everything.
3: Right? Well, you can.
0: No, you can.
3: You can try.
0: Orange. Rhyme orange. Go ahead.
3: Well, that wasn't one of the words he was trying to rhyme.
0: Could have been. Orange. You know, could have been. Yeah.
3: Anyway. I'm gonna give it a 6.
0: Oh my God, you guys are terrible. Well, all right. Well, oh my God, Lorena, here we go.
2: I was going to give him a 4. I think that's fair.
3: Do you?
2: I'm a very fair judge.
0: He called again. The man called you an angel. He sung. God, put your name in a song.
2: Have you ever seen people try to suck up, Ben? That's exactly how they do it.
0: You're a woman. They always do that to you. They don't do it to me.
2: He asked me for a truce the other
0: day. All right.
2: How dare he?
0: You know, a good-looking woman. The guys trying to suck up you.
3: Ben, am I allowed to change my...
2: No.
3: Am I allowed to change
0: my... Yeah, go ahead, Coop. What?
3: I'm going to give him a 7.5.
0: Yeah!
2: Woo! Don't do that.
0: All right, good job, Mike the Leprechaun.
2: No one heard
1: Thank
2: that.
1: You.
0: All right, there he goes, Mike the Leprechaun. We'll hang up on him. And next up, we have Eric in Kansas, I believe. Eric is a big joke writer to the show. And he took some time out of his schedule there. He used to live in Iowa. He's got ties to Southern California, but he's lived all over the place. And so here is our guy from Kansas. Give it up on the Malapalooza 2026 for Eric in Kansas.
4: What did Weedman say when Lisa said he wasn't a bad singer? That's true. I'm a terrible singer. What's worse than Weedman's microwave steak? Anything else he cooks? What did Dodgers pitchers and the fill-in producer on Coop's Last Night Away have in common? Leaving too early. What did Yuki Kawamura say when his girlfriend called him a huge a-hole? That's not true. I'm only 5'7". What did Lucky Tony change his name to on his second date? Licky Tony. What did Ryan Sprock say when he was acquired by the Jays? Now I get to work blue. What do Weedman and Angry Bill have in common with work? Angry Bill works furiously and Weedman gets furious about working. Why is Lorena a great choice for Dodgers manager? She'd admit she knows nothing about managing a team.
0: All right. That was good. I like the timing of it. I thought it was entertaining. Again, it was recorded, obviously, so you got to dock a couple points on that. But I enjoyed it a lot. I thought, I'm going to give it a 7, Inca Terror.
1: I concur. I like the bam, bam, bam, just went right after the other. Great joke, 7.
0: All right, 7. Lorena.
2: Yeah, I thought it was relevant. He's obviously been listening to the show. Fun hits. It made me laugh multiple times. I'm going to give him a, 7.
0: All right, good. Solid 7. Good, good score for Eric. Koopaloop.
3: Look, I would be giving it more if it wasn't recorded, because, you know, it is easier to get through your stand-up bit timing wise and just reactions and not getting laughs. You don't have to worry about all that. But I really liked the jokes. I thought they were good. I thought they were creative. It wasn't like stuff that I've heard before just spun to fit the show. I'm giving it an 8.
0: Wow, a big score for Eric in Kansas. Good job, Eric. Our next act is a wild card act. And let's welcome in from Alabama. He was sworn in just a couple days ago. 2% chance. Hello, 2% chance.
5: Hey, Ben, I think I kind of got the wrong idea. It seems like everyone's like singing about you. I kind of made a Bills parody song.
0: Yeah, that's not going to work.
6: Okay, I didn't know, man. You said
0: you've been on hold for the whole show. I mean, what are you not listening? I mean, obviously it's about.
6: Well, people are also doing jokes and stuff too, man. And one guy's singing about Jesus Christ. I don't know.

0: We did
1: at the God Hour. We had the religious
2: you
1: hour.
2: Do a Bill's parody.
1: All right,
2: song.
1: Go ahead.
2: You wrote it, right? It's your material.
3: Yeah, I mean, it's my material.
1: Okay, all right, stop. We got limited time. I got limited time. I got a live read. We got limited time. You got 60 seconds, and on your marks, get set, 2% chance, Malapalooza 2026. You're on your way. Go.
3: It's Christopher Cross is sailing. Well, it's not far down from paradise. I'm not
1: going to
3: do it. I can't do it with the beat. No, you can
1: switch that. All right. Let's go to the judges' scorecards. I will go first. I am going to give that a minus 44. Minus 44. Lorena?
4: She gets 2%.
1: 2%. That's funny. That's good. I should have thought of that. It's good job by you. Koobaloop, how'd you score, Koob?
2: I'll give it a 1.
1: A 1? Inca Terror, how'd you score 2% chance?
5: Oh, man. So generous. Minus 5.

0: time to even pull it up. Give everyone else 5 minutes.
1: Is he complaining? All right. He's upset. All right. It's just an overnight show, Chance. We're having fun. We're busting your balls. We love you, okay? It's nothing against you. In fact, I'd like to thank you for not taking 3 minutes, because we have on the other side, do we have our big finish? I believe our last act. Is that correct? Do we have more than one here? What do we have? Okay. Well, we might have some.
2: I don't know. I'm lost.
1: I'm confused. I don't know what the hell's going on. I think we might have a couple we have to have.
2: Yeah, we have two recorded. We have two.
1: Yeah. Okay. All right. So we might have to keep some for like a bonus segment on the Friday show. But we will have Marcel in Brooklyn is up next. We'll get to that. It's the Malapalooza. I hope 2% chance isn't really upset. Malapalooza continues, and I cannot wait to hear what Marcel has cooked up. We will get to that, and we will do it next. However, it's live read season. What hour is it? I know it's the B block. What hour?
3: Number four.
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6: 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Let Ben know how smart he really is.

0: Balogun, if you listen to him, the way he explains it, you know, look, man, he had a feeling that things were going to go sideways just based on the team and the way they handled things.
1: My initial reaction was, you know, I was happy to be back in the team. But when I kind of started to reflect, I knew it was going to cause a lot of controversy. And I could almost see within my teammates a bit of nerves because it's something that's so unique. It was difficult, you know, a lot of outside noise, and that's hard to avoid.
0: That's what it was. That's what it was. That's why they lost. Now I got it.
2: Yeah, not that you played your worst possible game at the worst possible time, right? Like, I mean, one, was there not pressure on the fact that you guys actually were now, you know, in a sudden death scenario where you, you know, are trying to get further than any U.S. men's team has ever gotten? Was that not pressure enough? I mean, the way people talked about this team, the way the team played, people had high expectations. So I guess the reality is, and this is what I'm getting, this is part of maybe the issue with the U.S. men's national team, is they can't handle a bunch of pressure. So don't ever expect them to go deep into the World Cup, because if they can't handle the outside pressure, regardless of how it came about, we're never going to have a chance of winning.
3: Let me ask you guys this. Do you feel like the red card was warranted? And if the red card was warranted, then does that, like, it seems like to me, in a tournament of such high stakes,
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0: Oh, boy.
5: Uh-oh.
4: Rich Davis. This is Covino and Rich.
6: Covino doesn't play rec sports because he's like, I left that behind.
0: I don't like softball. To me, that's for weenies.
6: Golf, basketball leagues, anything. You've never played an organized adult
0: enough for that yet. At least I don't feel it, but I'm going to get there. I'll get there on the golf course.
5: Pickleball boy.
0: I'm not good at it. I don't like anything I'm not good at.
6: Oh, there you go. Now we're getting somewhere.
0: Will you at least?
6: But I could be. How am I meant to be good at golf? I don't golf. It takes practice.
7: Will you play ping pong, table tennis?
6: Yeah, and I beat Rich last time. Let's hear him talk about that. I believe I beat you 2 out of 3.
0: You

0: did not.
1: I did not beat you 2 out of 3.
0: You did at my parents' anniversary. You lost, buddy boy. Look at this guy. Lying.
1: I think game three was 22-20.
0: He won nothing.
1: What are you calling nothing?
0: Nothing.
1: I think we went to the...
0: Nil.
1: Nil?
0: Get the zilch.
1: F out of here.
0: I'm sorry. Let me say this again. Nada. You did not beat me in ping pong at my parents' house. He's lying.
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4: If Tahoe Week was a college quarterback, you have the exact college quarterback that Tahoe Week would be. 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
5: Yep.
4: Brendan Sorsby.
5: No.
4: Okay.
5: People are gambling this week?
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5: No, so I'm thinking all time, too. 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
5: Because there's so many great college quarterbacks all time.
4: Right.
5: 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I'm sitting in my room and I'm saying, what college quarterback all time with Tahoe Week?
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5: Correct.
4: Yes.
5: Correct.
4: Right. Yes.
5: I think there's only one answer.
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5: It's Brady Quinn.
2: 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Covino and Rich. The Odd Couple with Rob Parker and Kelvin Washington. 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

0: 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What a night it has been. In the early morning hours, we're not done yet. You can hear everything you missed. 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It's omnipresent wherever you get your podcast. We have the full version. It's been cannibalized. You can get the best of version, which is 4 hours today. 4 hours, the best of version.
1: That's a long one.
0: That's a lot of best of, yes. Yeah, so check out the Ben Maller Show Podcast. All right, back to it we go. What do we have time for? We have time for two, one. What are we looking at here? I think maybe just one.
1: We
0: right?
1: might be able to squeeze all three in.
0: I don't think so. How long are the other two?
1: I lied. The one's 1:39, one's 2:31.
0: Yeah. Why don't we save two for tomorrow? How about that? We'll have a bonus segment. Anyone disagree with that? We're all. Coop doesn't seem excited about that. Well, these people sent stuff in. I like to do it the right way. We encourage people to do it.
2: No, just play into the commercials.
0: Well, we could do that.
1: Yeah. Why don't we just
0: tell Jonas and those guys to go smoke a cigar or something like that. We'll do it.
2: There you go.
1: They're listening. Yeah. Jonas, you heard.
0: Yeah, come on, Jonas.
1: Stay outside.
0: All right. Yeah, sitting in the car right now. Those guys is very weird. LeVar and Jonas sit in their car. It's very odd.
1: Already outside, yeah.
0: Yeah, they're outside. They're not like, I don't want to come in with these people. All right. Anyway, let's get.

0: thing.
1: Awkward lyrics.
0: Terrible.
1: And
2: all
1: we
2: right.
1: do not stop.
2: All right, Marcel.
1: To get this right.
0: That's right.
2: All right, this is Marcel. This is a that song produced by Jay Scoop. That was a Jay Scoop production.
3: And,
2: wow. Yeah, that was next level. Obviously, it was a heavily

0: Marcel nailed it on the delivery. I would have given him, I would have given him a much higher score if it hadn't been recorded. So I am, unfortunately just going to give Marcel a 10. I will give him a 10. What about you, Inca Terror? How did you score Marcel in Brooklyn?
1: Yeah, I would have given it a 10. I mean, it is astonishing, but yeah, pre-recorded and, a bit of help. So 9.5.
0: All right. Lorena.
2: I'm honestly.
0: You were dancing in there. You were dancing.
2: I couldn't stay in my seat.
0: Yeah, it was great.
2: I would give him 1,000 points if I could, but okay. I have to land on a 10.
0: A 10. All right. Second 10, Koopaloo. Here we go. Here we go.
3: I don't know how to judge this.

0: I'm honestly.
1: You were dancing in there. You were dancing in there.
0: I couldn't
1: you were.
0: Stay in
1: yeah.
0: my seat.
1: Yeah, it was great.
0: I would give him 1,000 points if I could, but okay. I have to land on a 10.
1: A 10. All right. Second 10, Koopaloo. Here we go. Here we go. Here we go.
2: I don't know how to judge this. You know, I like to be the voice of reason here.
1: Yeah.
2: I was recorded. Like, are we judging just Marcel? Is it a whole group effort?
1: It's a team effort. So I think it took Jay Scoop about 7 years to do that.
2: So. but I mean, the lyrics were great.
1: They were really good.
0: The effort.
2: Oh, Marcel's delivery is great. So I'm going to give it a 9.
1: A 9. All right. Very good. Do we know who's leading at this point? We have a couple recorded.
2: Yeah, Marcel.
1: All right, Marcel's in the lead. I think Marcel's online. Marcel, do you have a quick thought, Marcel? You're in the lead right now to win the Malapalooza. You're in the lead.
3: Oh, yes, it is, Ben. This lyrics is going to blow everyone's minds, except for Mike the Idiot Khan. He's the loss. And I believe, I agree with that guy from Hawaii, minus there's not going to be treat everyone right.
1: All right, Coop, you want to go higher? Coop, you want to go higher now that you've heard Marcel unedited? You want to go higher? That's one of the great editing jobs in the history of editing. Oh, my God. All right, any quick final thought, Inkaterra? Thanks for being here all night, man. You're the greatest. We love you. We love you. We love you. We got to hang out with you again sometime soon. Thank you, Inka.
4: Thank you. See you next year.
1: All right, the great Inkaterra. Thanks to everyone. I know it's not easy to get on here and perform, and we were schmucks to some of you, and we do thank you for taking the time. Some of you stayed up all night to be with us, and so it does mean a lot. The Malapalooza 2026.
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10: There are some shows you don't want to miss.
11: This is going to be fun.
10: And there are some shows you can't miss.
11: Let's not overreact.
10: This is Covino and Rich.
11: I don't know if people realize this, but this is true. Instead of coming up with more creative ideas and narratives and themes, there's a lot of production companies that are putting out TV shows that are so brainless and thoughtless just to accompany your cell phone. Because that's how people watch, right? We have the attention spans of goldfish nowadays. So they're actually, instead of trying to get more creative, dumbing it down so that you could watch your phone and the show and not really miss anything.
12: Don't make the plot too good.
11: They're trying to keep it simple. So in a world where we just want simple, we want things to move fast because we get bored so easily, I really think they nailed it yesterday. Because I'm with you, Rich. That's one of my observations. I felt like it was so quick, but good.
12: It was long, but a home run derby isn't going to be that quick.
11: But it was a pocket of awesome.
12: I loved how they were like, all right, 20 swings. You get 20 swings, narrowed it down.
11: Well, hold on. Then again, I missed the first 20 minutes because I couldn't find it. But I'm telling you, that's how I felt.
13: You're not alone.
12: 1 versus 4, 2 versus 3, final matchup. What I thought was awesome.
11: It was simple, right?
12: They simplified.
13: This is true. Their ratings increased hugely in the second half hour of the broadcast.
11: because it took
13: a lot of people time to figure out where it was.
11: Oh yes, on Netflix. Yeah.
12: You know, what I also loved about it was how, again, without the timing, it was more pure of a, hey, you get 20 swings. Hey, you get 15 swings.
11: Yeah, dig in the batter's box.
12: Yeah, like
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10: 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Messi crossing back. Paul, there it is. Lautaro Martinez. Stoppage time. 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
9: You heard it all on Fox TV. Argentina came back from behind once again to defeat England 2-1 in the semifinals. Argentina will defend their World Cup title on Sunday against Spain in New Jersey. England will face France for third place on Saturday. In the NFL, the Saints and running back Alvin Kamara have agreed to a restructured contract to keep him in New Orleans. And speaking to Yahoo Sports Daily, Chiefs quarterback Patrick Mahomes says that his goal is to be ready for week one and that he's doing everything he can to be ready and not miss their first game of the season against the Broncos. In the NHL, the Hurricanes will raise their second Stanley Cup championship banner on September 29th when they host the Panthers to kick off the season. I'm Monty Bolaños.
11: You know what time it is?
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0: Just like that, we are off and running here on a Thursday morning. It is Two Pros and a Cup of Joe, Fox Sports Radio. No Brady Quinn. You're going to get you some black and drac, whether you like it or not. All the way up until 9 a.m. Eastern Time, 6 o'clock Pacific. It'll be LeVar Arrington and Jonas Knox with you here. 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And speaking of the World Cup, Argentina beat England 2-1 and will now take on Spain in the World Cup final. What up, Sticks?
1: Good morning. Good morning. What's going on?
0: Just rocking and rolling, man. Just hanging out. It'll be black and drac for the next 3 hours. It's going to be black and drac coming up on tomorrow's show for a Football Friday. So,
2: hell yeah.
0: This is what we do, man.
2: This is what we do.
0: Rise above all the haters out there. It's what we do.
2: What you mean, man? They all blocked. I don't even know about them.
0: How many do you think have gotten that work over the past month or so?
2: I don't know. The past month, they're all gone. They've been gone.
0: I listen to video game. You pop off, you mouth off. You're gonna get it and gone and eliminated and out of here.
2: Yeah, it can happen to you.
0: Yeah, out of there.
2: It is what it is. It is what it is. But hey, you know that's how it pops off, and that's how it goes down.
0: So obviously we've over the past couple of days been doing something on the show. Where with the World Cup semifinals, we decided, why don't we make a pick that has nothing to do with soccer? All right. Based on the country

0: And it could be anything from the quality of the food, what sort of booze they're into, who's got the hottest fans. It was a real in-depth. If you're a big soccer aficionado, if you're one of these people that's just groveling over soccer 24/7, definitely not the segment for you. But we, LeVar and myself, have now gone 2-0. Okay. Look, that's the type of in-depth analysis and professional broadcasting analysis that you get on this show, because we had Spain in the first matchup against France, and then we had Argentina yesterday against England, and LeVar, we are 2-0, sitting pretty here as we get ready for the World Cup final.
1: Hey, it was a lot of energy, I'll tell you that. It was kind of crazy, bruh, but hey, I watched.
2: You did watch.
1: Yeah, I mean, because there were so many people, and I was on the beach. I did watch, but I couldn't find any energy off of it. I mean, I watched it. It is what it is. I mean, I know what I'm watching, but I don't know. I don't know.
0: I mean,
1: I don't think I ever will.
0: All right, let me ask you now, what is the scene like by the beach? Because I know, listen, at my brother's spot.
1: It was jam-packed.
0: Yeah, like people love it, man. Like it really has been successful.
1: It's funny because everyone knows what's going on. So people aren't panicking when you hear the excessive screaming where the whole entire beach is screaming. Like, that's crazy. Like, you're driving, and this isn't just yesterday, but you're driving while the games are going on. I was driving one time while one of the matches were going on, and you just hear screaming. As I'm driving, I can hear the screaming going all the way down the street. As I'm driving, it's house, house, house, house, house, house, apartment, apartment, whatever, and it's just screaming going all the way down. It's wild, man. I didn't realize there was such a craze. I really didn't.
0: That's the one thing that has been pretty noticeable. The people have been like, you know what? Why don't we just all get together and watch this game? You know, have a couple of cocktails. It's the middle of the week. It's a matinee game. And let's just get after it a little bit. I think that's been, like, if anything, for anybody that's worried about, you know, the future of U.S. soccer, I'm not. I couldn't care less. Like, there's not a lot of things I care less about than the future of U.S. soccer. Sorry if that's insulting to anybody. That's not my problem. This is something that pops up every 4 years. I'll deal with it in 4 years. I don't need to deal with it now. But for anybody that's worried about the future of U.S. soccer, I would say this. Yes, nowhere close to being the best team on the pitch, if you will, this entire tournament. But as far as the celebratory atmosphere, the U.S. should be proud of themselves, man. For anybody that's had a cocktail and licked a lid or been on the liver lube during one of these matches over the past month or whatever it's been, you ought to take a bow. You ought to be proud of yourself because you have represented yourself nicely. All right. The Scottish fans blew into town and put everybody on notice. They set the tone. They went into Boston. They drank that city dry. And all of a sudden, everybody, listen, woke up and realized, you know what? We got to step up our game. Like, we cannot let the Scots roll in here and just do what they want to do and then go back to Glasgow and talk about how soft we are. We have showed up. We have shown out to the point to where you got people on the beach on a beautiful day in the middle of summer that are celebrating a soccer game with a bunch of guys whose names they probably can't pronounce. And that says something.
1: Hey, you know what's crazy about what you just said? I was asking people where were they from, and most of them were local. Most of them were local. So all this, hey, everybody's taking over. And there were some like different languages being spoken. And maybe it was just... Maybe the coincidence was I only asked Americans. I mean, maybe that's the potential of it. But I mean, there was just every once, like, you know, you move around, you'd be like, hey, where you from? You know, because you're seeing who's rooting for who. And I didn't hear their accent or if they even spoke English before I asked them. They were just, it was just random. And they were all from, in fact, they were all local.
0: Okay, now, what was the split of people?

0: cheering for England or Argentina yesterday, if you had to say?
1: Probably more Argentina.
0: Oh, interesting. Yeah, because I feel like the Brits are going to be at a pub more inland. The Argentinians are probably going to be Argentinians.
1: I was at Rebel Republic. I would assume at a Rebel Republic it would be more. Maybe not. There's more Argentina fans.
0: Yeah. This probably makes me sound like an a-hole. And before I let you know that, because I do want to get this done. Jeez. And get this going here. But before we do that, I want to let you know that for the ones who get it done, Grainger offers access to over 1 million products and the scale to deliver when and where you need them. The right tools and supplies are never far away. 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
1: Hey, so, and while you're using Grainger and you're clicking and doing all that at like a parking space, think about what truck you're in, what vehicle you're in while you're doing it. You know what I mean, Jonas? And listen, I respect a pickup that's built to do the job without making a fuss. And that's the Nissan Frontier. That's right. While you're calling Grainger, make sure you're in a truck that's built for the weekends, because it earned it during the week. You dig what I'm saying? Load it up. Get that tailgate going. You do it in that 2026 Nissan Frontier, hell baby. Yeah.
0: All right. So I don't know if this makes me sound bad, but there's something I call the sports morgue. And
1: damn,
0: there's these certain organizations, these teams, these fan bases that are used to failure, that in the midst of it happening again, it's just got this quiet, eerie, oh my God, we're about to experience this again. And I only say this growing up a Cubs fan, because you just knew, hey, this is awesome and all, they're not going to win. Like, this is like, it's just, they're called the lovable losers for a reason. They're never going to win. Just accept it. Like, you've seen people come and go in life and never see that team win. They finally did in 2016, which nobody believed. And then they tried to screw that up. Like, that game 7 was a disaster. That's a whole nother story for a whole nother day. But so I grew up understanding the idea of what a sports morgue looks like. And there's other franchises that go through it. The Knicks went through it for a long time. All right. So they broke that, you know, trend and tradition recently. Like, you can just name the franchise, the Browns are another one. For anybody that is not familiar with the Browns, the Ernest Biner fumble, the drive by John Elway. Like, there's all sorts of stuff that has gone on with the Cleveland Browns. They even left the city entirely and then won Super Bowls. Like,
1: in the night.
0: Yes. Like, just, you know, we're
1: left
0: like, hey,
1: in the night.
0: Hey, we got to go, man. We got a sweet new city, with a cool name, and we're going to go off and we're going to win a couple of Super Bowls while you guys are still dragging your, you know, what's around looking, trying to find a quarterback. Like, the whole thing's a mess.
1: Like the original Mayflower. You know what I mean?
0: Yeah. Like,
1: Baltimore landed on the Ravens, man. The Ravens didn't land. Well, actually, the Ravens did land on Baltimore.
0: But there's these
1: shots
0: teams.
1: Out the art.
0: There's these teams and these organizations that have to go through this. And when they get close, there's this feeling of, how are we going to screw this up? And it turns into a morgue. And you can feel the vibe in the stadium. You can feel like, you just know it's happening. And the soccer version of that is England. I would have done anything to be at a pub in downtown London yesterday while they were proceeding to defecate down their leg.
1: Oh, wow.
0: You're talking about a gag job. They had the game dead to rights. It's over. 84th minute, whatever it was, they give up the equalizer. And then you're probably thinking to yourself, hey, let's get it to extra time. Let's gather ourselves. 6 minutes later, game. Deuces. Game. Gone. And they got to sit around and look at each other going, this is happening again. And I don't know what that says about me. I find enjoyment in that. I'm sorry. I think it's hilarious. I really do.
1: Like I said, my daughter had beach volleyball lessons yesterday. So we're watching the match. And it was what it was. And that was an exhilarating finish, as you mentioned. Crazy, crazy exciting. But what was even more interesting was the way the beach, it was

0: so interesting that I told the story about being in Barcelona, Spain, and seeing the things that I saw on that beach. Now, while I did not see as much of the people, you know, that were on the beach in Spain and yesterday, they were on the beach. And let me tell you something. You could tell they were from somewhere from Argentina. It was South America. And it was not even close, is what I'll tell you. I've never seen Manhattan Beach look like that ever.
1: From eating all that Argentinian food, I guess.
0: Whoa.
1: Oh, yeah. Look.
0: And I was there with Trish, bro. And it was like, even Trish was like, damn. That beach was popping yesterday, bro. And I mean, popped out.
1: I can imagine, you know, the...
0: all the way popped out.
1: Hey, listen, you get that close to the solar system, and you got to take a peek.
0: It's photosynthesis, you know? When the sun gets all up in the molecular structures of all of those molecules and stuff like that, they say really, really, really beautiful results come from it, man. And I got to tell you, it ain't a lie.
1: Hey, by the way.
0: It's not a lie.
1: If you thought that was good, we got Spain, Argentina in the final.
0: That, okay. Bro.
1: Let me tell you something. Pick a card, any card, brother.
0: I'm trying to decide. I'm like debating with myself because, you know, I've been a really good dude, man. I've been a really, really, really, really good dude. And in my mind, I'm just trying to decide where I'm going to watch that game and who with who.
1: Yeah.
0: I almost feel like you and I need to go to, what's the spot? Cause I still haven't been there yet. And if I get invited by you, then it's a legal out. You know, the spot that Cowherd always loves going to with the screens and stuff like that.
1: Cosm. I think it would be a long shot. We could get in there for that game.
0: It's probably already sold out.
2: I'll go look up tickets for you two right now.
0: Probably already sold out.
1: Hey, by the way, the other thing on tickets, you know what's hilarious? So this game yesterday was in Atlanta, and it's a really nice gesture that, you know, Arthur Blank wanted to keep the concession prices at a reasonable price. Yeah. You know, it's awesome.
0: He's probably kicking himself in the ass, though, now.
1: Yeah, I mean, but you know, he's looking at it going, hey, look, you know, I'm proud of the fact that, you know, if somebody wants a bag of Funyuns, it's only $2.25, you know.
0: Yeah.
1: The problem is the tickets were $3,000 to get in. Okay, so I'm sorry, man.
0: But he don't get them. He doesn't get that money.
1: I know, but it's like if I'm paying $3,000 to get into a game, like it's kind of insulting that you would charge me, you know, $2 for a bag of rolled golds. Like I don't need. I would rather pay full price and just wear it all the way through.
0: They probably Arthur Blank is probably like, look, I got my money up front. So I'm cool. Like I'm not. Nobody of his acumen is going to sacrifice their bottom line. Like you could go play that stuff somewhere else. But he got his money. He made his money off the top. So to sit there and act as though he was doing the people a favor by not raising the prices is a little bit misleading. It's just a tad bit misleading, man. In fact, you know what I would do, Jonas? Because that might have become more of a storyline, I'm overstocking. If I did 300 bags of this, I'm doing 600 bags of it. And what I would have charged you for one, I'm making it with two. And you're going to buy the two because you thought you got over because you got the ticket for the price that you did and didn't have to pay as much as you had to pay for the products on the inside. So Arthur Blank, I take my hat off to you and I salute you, sir, for brilliant marketing or whoever it is that told you for brilliant strategy and planning for sympathy and apathetic buying.
1: Hey,
0: good for you.
1: Hey, honey, why'd the car get repoed? I don't know, but never mind that because I just got myself a corn dog and some juice.

0: fruits for $2.50 the soccer game.
1: I got you share the drink and you share the other snacks that you got. You share them. You know what you do when you do sympathetic? I'm happy that it's affordable. This is so amazing. You not only got yourself a corn dog, you rewarded your girlfriend and your wife with one as well, with mustard and ketchup on it.
0: What a
1: condiments
0: racket,
1: were free.
0: What a racket.
1: And I got you a cold one to wash it down with. And I got you something sweet to eat after you were finished.
0: What a racket.
1: And oh, by the way, one was just not enough. So that one that we were going to share because we couldn't afford it, which you still can't afford it, because that third one that you bought made it worthwhile for him to lower the price. He got like, you. Y'all got a third one to share just in case somebody's still hungry after the first corn dog that you took down.
0: Hey, we paid $6,500 for nosebleeds to watch England urinate on themselves. But don't worry about it, everybody, because we didn't have to sneak in that box of Mike and Ike's. Arthur Blank was charging a 99 cents for it at the stadium.
1: There you go.
0: What are we talking about?
1: There you go.
0: So,
1: but it wasn't 99 cent, my guy. It was still going to be the prices was going to be the prices.
0: The ticket prices I've seen, early on for the World Cup final.
1: Oh man, crazy.
0: Like over $7,000. Like, yes. So look, if you got it, go for it, man. Enjoy it. Experience it. Who knows when the World Cup's going to be back here, but, I would take the LeVar approach. I'd go someplace that's got great scenery by the beach, you know, like just,
1: I just happen
0: summer.
1: To live here. LeVar, and it's crazy. Yo,
2: you could make your dreams come true with Jonas. The tickets have not gone on sale yet for the Cosm. They go on sale tomorrow.
1: I know the owner.
2: Oh, and, see?
1: And ain't no way. Ain't no way he's letting any of them seats go for whatever they were going to go for.
2: Chance. The dome seats begin at $460.
1: Yeah. Oh, that's not bad.
2: General admission is $58 if you just want to stand up by the bar. And if you want in the hall, it's $173.
1: Oh, that's not bad.
2: Not bad at all.
1: So getting a table is only $400?
2: That's what it says. Dome from $460, starting at $460.
3: Well, that's I think that's per seat at the table.
1: Yeah, that is per seat. Yeah, that's per seat.
3: I mean,
1: that's not bad.
0: I tell you what, though,
1: that would be worth the price of admission.
0: The way you described yesterday, I'll take that.
1: That's worth the price of admission.
0: I don't know, man. I don't need people looking at the big screen. I need people looking around so I can get a peek. Like
1: that's worth the price. Mike and Ike's corn dogs. It's worth the price of admission.
0: By the way, it is Two Pros and a Cup of Joe here on Fox Sports Radio. LeVar Arrington, Jonas Knox with you here. Hey, we are going to again.
1: You know, Jonas, by the way, I thought about taking today off because it's Penn's birthday day. Happy birthday, baby,
2: to my baby. Happy birthday, Penn.
1: And I do have it right today, Lorena. It's her golden birthday because she's turning Stick City 11. She's 11 right now. Then I thought to myself, Penn won't be up for another 9 hours. So I just figured, you know what? I'll work today.
0: Yeah. I mean, hey, make it happen.
1: And tomorrow, by the way. Yeah.
0: I know
1: and
0: this
1: Saturday, by the way.
0: Yeah. Then
1: on Monday, I'm gonna come back and do it again on Monday.
0: This work you can get is gonna happen
1: until
0: 9 a.m. Eastern time, 6 o'clock Pacific. We are gonna have the usuals coming up later on. We do have another edition of In Case You Missed It. Albert Breer is going to stop by in hour three of the program. We've got the leftovers. All of it is yours here on this 3 hour extravaganza. Up next, though. There was cause for concern when this happened in the NFL last year, but maybe not. We will talk about a potential return, and that's yours right here on FSR. But one thing life teaches you is that nobody lowers the standard because you got older. You still have to perform. You still have to show up. And that's why M-Drive became part of my daily routine. I take it every morning. 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
9: There's an accident on 71 South after the Delaware rest area. It's on the left berm. We are seeing some traffic on 161 eastbound between 62 and Beach Road. 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

0: Two pros and a cup of Joe, Fox Sports Radio. LeVar Arrington, Jonas Knox with you here. Coming up in a little over 15 minutes from now, we are going to have another edition of In Case You Missed It. That'll be yours right here on FSR. But right now, it is time for the Tire Rack Play of the Day.
1: Messi, engancha y va, tiró con la derecha.
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2: Viva Mexico.
3: Hey, bro.
0: Hey, I'm with you, Jerry.
3: Hey, bro.
0: Had no choice.
3: You know how many people were saying that on the beach yesterday?
0: Here go!
3: One after another. Go! Oh, oh, oh. Go! Oh, oh. Go! Go! Go! Go! Go!
0: It's...
3: Hey, man. Let me just say this. And growing up, I thought that, like, Cats was into, like, skinny girls. Like, ah, oh, you see a skinny girl?
0: Wait, it's like, what?
3: You know what I mean? Let me tell you something, bruh. Maybe that's just in America. Maybe it's just in Pittsburgh. I don't know. But the people that I saw yesterday and the people that I saw with them, it was like, oh, I would have thought classically that wasn't your body type. But let me tell you something. Universal is universal. And I ain't talking about the studios, people. That's all I'm going to tell you. It was going down yesterday. And I'm telling you, you know what's most interesting about it, Jonas, is they don't all look. You know how you say, all right, you go to Mexico, they kind of like looks wise. It's like, oh, she looks like she's Mexican, right?
0: Yeah.
3: I don't think if these women were Argentina women, if they were South American women, which I was assuming, the assumption I believe has to be they were. Let me tell you something. It was a wide array of juicy amazingness moving around is all I'll say.
0: And the dudes that
3: was with them did not appear to be the type of guy that would fit the prejudgments, or some would call prejudice, that I thought that people had towards women that are built like that. And there was zero. And there wasn't prejudice. In fact, there was reverence.

0: acceptance
1: from everyone.
0: worshiping.
2: Hey, Jonas,
1: from everyone.
0: Hey, man, you know, like, you're speaking my language, literally. Like, trust me, buddy.
2: They were hurting the strand. They were walking on the strand. They were walking on the beach. The water just looked like it hit different yesterday. It was crazy.
0: Hey, I learned a long time ago what store I shop in, and that store I needed a translator for. All right, so I'm with you. Right, so we got Spain, we got Argentina in the final.
2: LA, how about that?
0: Viva Mexico. You're right, Jerry. Now, speaking of assumptions, I'm guilty of an assumption when it comes to the NFL. I just assumed that when Patrick Mahomes suffered his injury last season, I assumed, hey, at the very least, he'll go on the PUP list, probably miss the first month of the season. They're going to play this thing safe. All right. The injury happened in December. It wasn't just your run-of-the-mill simple, you know, which is, it's never simple, but simple ACL tear. There was some damage done there. And apparently, no, he's really eyeing week one. Like that's actually going to happen. And it looks like it's going to happen. He was doing an interview with Yahoo Sports yesterday and talking about his return for week one and said, quote, "That's my goal. I've said that since the beginning, is being ready to go week one. I can't predict the future. And I know that it's a long process. It's not just my decision, but at the same time, I'm going to give the doctors and the coaches every single opportunity I can to let me be out there week one." Their week one matchup is the Broncos. And Albert Breer, who we're going to catch up with later on in the show, he kind of alluded to this when I asked him. I was like, "Hey, man, who do you think's more likely to be ready week one, Daniel Jones or Patrick Mahomes?" And he kind of alluded to the fact that it's looking like it's going to be both. And when you hear Daniel Jones talk about, you know, recovering from his Achilles, he can do everything now. Training camp hasn't even started. He can do everything now. He can go through all the workouts. You know, it's just getting used and trusting his leg in the process of it all. But when did this happen where you could suffer an injury like that when they did, and we're at the point to where we're not worried about missing time? It looks like they're going to be both ready to for week one.
2: Well, I know a few people that work there. Yes. I'll say this. I was talking to, and I'll put him out there. Sean Barber is one of my guys. Like that's one of my bros. Like we were the bro bros. That was my first old head when I got to the league. He works in player development there, and DeMarco Murray is a running backs coach there. And another one of my buddies was just there on boots on the ground, maybe like 2 weeks ago or something like that. Whenever the practices were going on, yeah, nobody said he's playing week one. Nobody said it that way. But the way it was explained and described was the kid is superhuman. He's superhuman. The way he's moving around, the way he's throwing the ball, the way he's handling the physicality of the practices that he was in, that he took part in. The way it was stated, Jonas, was it doesn't look like he was injured. He's not moving around like it's post injury.
0: That's crazy. Like and maybe I'm just used to the old, maybe archaic. And I know that, look, everybody's body is different. Like Micah Parsons, your guy, that's one that's going to be, it looks like he's going to miss some time, based on the injury, the recovery, and it's probably more because of the position he plays. Maybe he's a little bit different than, you know, what you need to have in your knee to be able to have that burst, to get around the edge and to deal with that physicality is a little bit different. But you watch the Patrick Mahomes injury, like that's a significant injury. And no,
2: absolutely.
0: Like, he'll be ready week one. And the fact that we're even calling our shot and it's July, the injury just happened in December. And so, and the Daniel Jones injury. And I know that, you know, Shane Steichen of the Colts talked about, hey, you know, we reached out to the Celtics because we wanted to see how Jason Tatum would return. Jason Tatum's injury, like Jason Tatum, they're so confident in Jason Tatum's injury, which used to be a career ender. You know that, like they're so confident.
2: They let Pippen go.
0: Yeah, like they literally let Jaylen Brown

0: walk because they trust that Jason Tatum and the Achilles are going to be fine enough to where they can just, you know, rally everybody around him and make him the guy and the face of the franchise.
1: And edit Paul George. Keep that one in mind.
0: Yeah. The other guy. Yeah.
1: Like your replacement was Paul George.
0: So it's
1: so they really believe in Jason Tatum. Playoff P, man, I ain't mean that.
0: That's podcast that. P, playoff P.
1: I ain't mean it that way.
0: It's just interesting that the assumption that I had going into it was just, hey man, he's gonna miss some time. I would have thought they would have played this safe. I would have thought they would have said, all right, he's going to need the first month of the season. Let's be careful with this. And they're like, no, man, we see Denver on the calendar week one. We want it. And we're going to have him out there. Because remember, they signed Justin Fields. There was a thought maybe he's going to get, you know, the first month of the season, first couple of games at least.
1: Justin.
0: Do you remember Justin Flo? No.
1: You don't know that name, Justin Flo?
0: Justin Flo.
1: You remember the linebacker that was slamming people on their heads when he was in high school? You know why you don't remember him? Because it was long, long ago when he was in high school doing the stuff he was doing. He's still in college. He's playing another year. Anyway, I just read that the other day that Justin Flo is playing another year of college football. That's scary. He's as old as me.
0: The guy who's playing
1: for UNLV?
0: I mean, first of all,
1: He's playing for UNLV this
0: first
1: year.
0: First of all, already a fan. He wears a cowboy collar.
1: Yeah, he does. I mean, he's old school.
0: Well, it says he's 24. Is that accurate? Are they lying about his age? Is he like one of those Chinese Taipei Little League kids?
1: How old are you supposed to be when you leave college?
0: Well,
1: 23?
0: Nowadays, that's another one. I would have, back in the day, I would have thought, just like these injuries, these guys aren't coming back. I would have thought at 24, you're multiple years into the league.
1: Yes,
0: not anymore.
1: You are. You are.
0: But
1: I think I was in my second year in the league at 24.
0: And not
1: maybe
0: anymore.
1: Maybe my third year.
0: And now that's not the case.
1: No.
0: Just like.
1: And he's probably turning 25. Like, what's his birthday?
0: October. So he'll be 25 during the season. So he can rent, now he can rent a car.
1: You see the muscles on that, man? These cats, you're literally playing in the league in college these days with the age of some of these guys, man.
0: So, things have changed, man. Things have gotten all wonky. So apparently we're going to get,
1: When you said Justin Fields, it made me think about Justin Flo. But shouts out to him, man. I like Justin.
0: Keep doing it, man. With NIL, why not? Go out and get what you can get.
1: Why not roll out another two? You have a whole career in college, man.
0: It is two pros and a cup of Joe. Fox Sports Radio, LeVar Arrington, Jonas Knox with you here. 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And speaking of the World Cup, Argentina beat England 2-1. And will now take on Spain in the World Cup final. Up next, you're going to take on another edition of In Case You Missed It right here on FSR.
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3: There's an accident on 71 South after the Delta.

0: Delaware rest area. It's on the left berm. We are seeing some traffic on 161 eastbound between 62 and Beach Road. 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
11: 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I'm going to guess Matthew Stafford two. 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Drake May went to the Super Bowl. 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Caleb Williams is still young. Jalen Hurts, I think, was 17th in the quarterback rankings. I don't think he's a great regular season quarterback, but my sample size with him in the postseason is pretty good.
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0: top of next hour, a little over 10 minutes from now, it is official. 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We'll get into that for you right here on FSR. 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
1: Sometimes you can't get to everything in the world of sports or entertainment. Good thing the guys are here to bring you In Case You Missed It.
0: LeVar, in case you missed it, I missed it because it's one of the worst things that is done every single year, the ESPYs. It's just awful. The whole thing is awful. It's just, and you were probably a guest at the ESPYs years ago. And I understood, I view the ESPYs as Hard Knocks, to where it kind of made some sense early on because it's like, hey man, it's a sports award show. That's cool. Like, you know, about time we're represented. Forget about the Tonys and the Oscars and the MTV Awards and the Source Awards and all these other award shows that are out there. At least we can be represented because we all like sports. Great idea. It's run its course. Enough's enough. Nobody cares. All right. So I think a lot of people missed it. I didn't watch a single second of it. But if you searched around on social media, you were inundated with highlights from the ESPYs, like anybody gave a rat's ass about what went on at the ESPYs. But one of those, and I'm sorry, if you're an ESPYs fan, I apologize. But, you know, somebody's got to tell the truth here. One of those stories, though, that did come out of the ESPYs was Jason Tatum, who walked the red carpet in a tank top. Now, could sit here and judge what the attire was, but you know his job, he plays in a tank top, so it is what it is. But he's walking the red carpet, he's in a tank top, and it was the first time he got to really speak publicly in this manner about the trade of Jaylen Brown, as we mentioned, and it sounded like this.
2: It's weird.
3: Yeah,
2: right? I've been on the Celtics for 9 years and he was my teammate every single one of those. You understand throughout the course of a career that the NBA is a business and people change teams and change coaches and front office, but it doesn't make it any easier. There's still a human element of it that you feel those emotions, the city feels those emotions, but there's also a side of like we have to welcome our new teammates.
0: So for that conversation about Paul George, there you got Jason Tatum welcoming him in with open arms. I do wonder, though, when he says, hey, it's weird, I've been used
4: to
0: it.
4: Did they ask him about Paul George?
0: No, I don't believe so. But I do think, you know, I wonder if it gets to the point, like if, say this trade just doesn't work and it bombs out and it flames out. And I personally think they're going to be all right. But say it doesn't work and they totally regress and Jaylen Brown goes on and God forbid Philly wins an NBA title. You know,
4: it's
0: there is
4: feasible.
0: Well, and I look at it, I go, Jason Tatum, like, yeah, they've paid him. They've, you know, made him the face of the franchise and they've let him know that you're the guy and we're going to take away, you know, your longest tenured teammate and we're going to move him elsewhere. And we've got our reasons for it, which a lot of people still think don't make a whole lot of sense. But there's a chance that Jason Tatum at one point could be like, man, F this. Like, you guys had an opportunity to run this thing back. We were really good together. We went to a finals. We won another finals. Why did you decide you wanted to break this up? So he seems like he's optimistic and open to the idea. But when the games start, if this thing goes sideways, who's to say he's not going to be fed up and won out?
4: I mean, that's how it works, isn't it? That's certainly how it works. If a guy isn't happy with the direction a team is going. I mean, look at Jokic. He opted out of taking the opt-in to get a ton of money. Just wants to see what's going to happen. You know, you had some coaching changes, some maybe differing in opinions and feelings in the locker room potentially. Maybe that came from the front office as well. You're just looking at guys that these days, I really believe people are more, some of them are more into actually the environment that they're in and they're

0: abilities to thrive in good environments than just taking checks. Now, I wouldn't be surprised if Jason Tatum, I mean, look at what happened with Giannis. You know, things can run bad. The water, the well can run empty. It can run dry. It could go bad. The milk could go bad, man. It just happens sometimes.
1: So, look at Luka Doncic, like that whole thing that went, and everyone was like, "Oh, well, maybe it'll make some sense." Man, Anthony Davis isn't there anymore. Nico Harrison, who pulled the trigger on the deal, isn't there anymore. So yeah, I just think this idea that, hey, we're just gonna ride with him. He's coming off the injury, but don't worry, everything's gonna be fine. It's like, all right, man. Like I know they're still, I know they still have shorter odds than the Sixers to win a title, but you know, who's to say he's gonna be thrilled with how things turn? We
2: are. It was once, idiot.
0: I've always believed that the toughest guy in the room doesn't have to tell you he's tough. 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
5: Freeway traffic looking great so far this morning. No problems on the west outer belt from Dublin down to Hilliard into Grove City. 670 West looks good from International Gateway to 71. 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
6: 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The NHL gave all 32 teams a sneak peek before the regular season schedule is unveiled today. The league announced the Blue Jackets will be hosting the Buffalo Sabres for their home opener October 1st. The Reds return to action tomorrow, visiting the Colorado Rockies for a three-game set in Denver, while the Guardians start the second half of the season after the All-Star break, hosting the Pittsburgh Pirates for a three-game set. The Columbus Clippers will be looking to snap a two-game skid, where they host the Indianapolis Indians for a three-game set at Huntington Park. Tiger Woods' son Charlie was at the OSU Scarlett Golf Course yesterday to play in the U.S. Amateur Qualifying Tournament. The 17-year-old Woods shot a 5-over par and missed the cut.
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12: How do you process James Cook, running back, praising the, quote, new energy in the building, close quote, under new Bills head coach Joe Brady? My first thought on this, James Cook did not just throw shade at the old coach, Sean McDermott. He threw an entire solar eclipse, according to our astrology insider, Andrew. When Cook raves about Joe Brady and

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4: And here's what you need to know.
5: Scottie Scheffler showing no ill effects after missing the cut last week at the Scottish Open, now finds himself atop the leaderboard in the first round of the Open Championship at Royal Birkdale. He is 3 under par through 7 holes. Scheffler, already with 4 birdies on his scorecard, joined at 3 under par by Robert McIntyre, close to wrapping up his first round. He also at 3 under, as is Thomas Dietrich, who's in the clubhouse after a round of 67. Sung J.M. also currently at -3. Bryson DeChambeau playing with Scottie Scheffler, also through 7 holes, 1 shot back of the lead at 2 under par. Victor Hovland, Tommy Fleetwood, John Rahm in a group right now at -1 at Royal Birkdale. Rory McIlroy is going to tee off at about 10:15 Eastern time Thursday morning. 2016 champion Henrik Stenson's got it to 2 under par. All-star break already over for 2 teams. Mets and Phils get it going tonight at 7 Eastern.
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14: What? Oh, heck yeah, Bar.
15: Oh, because they didn't change it when Brady's out.
14: Oh. Yeah, how come?
15: Oh, because that doesn't happen very often. That's all. They forgot. I'm sorry.
14: Damn.
15: That was a joke, by the way.
14: Damn.
15: Tell you, it has to be a fine system. We got to develop a fine system. Every time you miss, you got to... $10, man.
14: Well, don't even... I'll get into that in a second, because I got a bone to pick with both of you guys. You're going to get
15: don't
14: it, Buster, coming up here in just a moment. It no, is 2 Pros and a Cup of Joe here on Fox Sports Radio. LeVar Arrington, Jonas Knox with you. You can find us on the iHeartRadio app. You can find us on hundreds of affiliates all across the country. 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And by the way, train to push past the pain, not athletes. Just people trafficked every day right here in the United States, sometimes by someone they trusted during the World Cup. 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Speaking of the World Cup, as we discussed earlier, Argentina beat England 2-1 and will now take on Spain in the World Cup final. This whole fine system has run amok. And if you just were to go and look at all of the details of the fines that I've amassed, I mean, I'm staring at $140 square in the eyes, and we're only in July. And it's like, I can't, if I blow my nose in the wrong direction, I get popped for it. And so this whole, you know, fining Brady if he's not here, like I've lost all faith in this court system. This court system is corrupt, and a large part of it is you getting in Brady's ear, LeVar, and telling him when to find me. And because of that, I'm down almost 2,500 pesos based on the bookkeeping here in this fine system. So I don't know if that if you're proud of it, but it's
15: well, now I'm going after Brady.
14: Okay, so
15: and honestly speaking, Brady could potentially catch you if we decide that. First of all, there's no reason why we can't remove Brady as the judge. I mean, he's not here enough.
14: Damn.
15: Oof. I mean, we could remove him from being the judge and basically say that there is a, you know, there's a certain amount of shows that you have to be a part of to actually be allowed to judge.
16: So, you little bitch.
15: So there's that, but then

0: the aspect of you actually should be fined more for the things that you do. If I were the judge, your peso count would be high. So I don't need to be the judge because I would be dropping the hammer down on you immediately.
1: This is such BS, man. Like the whole thing. And I'll be honest with you. It does feel racial in its attack, if I'm being honest.
0: Man, come on. I already took a shot at Q. I finished with a shot at you.
1: So you've bookended it with white people. I go after Up Top Boys. Okay.
0: No. You call them white people. I call y'all the Up Top Boys. You know what I mean? Like, that's you know, hey.
1: Look.
0: I'd be finding the hell out of y'all, too.
1: It's messed up, man.
0: Yeah, it's all good.
1: $140, and it's July. By the time we get to Super Bowl.
0: And you're saying it's because of me, huh?
1: By the time we get to Super Bowl, I'm going to have so empty pockets, man.
0: Always, since you making it right, always blaming, huh?
1: Hey, you people,
0: always blaming,
1: man.
0: Us, huh?
1: You damn people.
2: Racist.
0: I wouldn't have any fines if it wasn't for you on this dang show.
1: Now, I was, speaking of money and money being involved in a conversation here, this became official yesterday. George Pickens is going to play the 2026 season on his $27.3 million franchise tag. So the deadline for tag players to agree to long-term contracts was yesterday at 4 Eastern time. The deadline passed. So George Pickens is going to be playing on the tag this upcoming season. And I think that people should start to come to terms with the idea that there's a real good chance, and if I were betting on this right now, currently, I would bet this direction. George Pickens is not a Cowboy after this upcoming season. I think that Dallas brought him in. I think they paid a hefty price to do so. This was very similar to the Amari Cooper trade years ago when they traded away a first-round pick to Amari Cooper. Once you gave up that capital, it was almost a foregone conclusion you were going to get him a long-term deal, which they did. I think they looked at George Pickens. He produced last year. For the most part, behaved. All right, there was that curfew issue that took place in Vegas. For the most part, there was some other fines that were assessed that came out. But George Pickens, I think, played nice. I think he'll play nice now. He's going to get his $27 million, which is a nice little paycheck for 1 year of service. And I think he's probably going to be elsewhere next year because I can't imagine Dallas looks at this and says, we're going to pay and make our top three highest paid players our quarterback and two wide receivers. It just doesn't make a whole lot of sense.
0: It does if they want to win. You figure it out if you want to win. And they do spend money on their offensive players. But again, I think this one goes back to the conversation and the idea of allowing your conduct, as you mentioned, behavior. I think it's always strange when another adult has to reference another adult by using that terminology. It just doesn't sit right with me. You know, if you've done things that requires people when they're talking about you to say, oh, and think about this, right? The amount of money that he's making makes it even more egregious to have the conversation when someone who is going to make $27 million is talked about in a way where, well, he would make more. He would have a longer term contract. He would be more stable. In fact, he would still be in Pittsburgh if he just behaved himself. His behavior is the reason why he's making $27 million. It sounds weird, man. It sounds weird. And at some point in time, that S has got to stop. When you're a professional, be a professional. Whatever it is you had to do to get to being a college player, that's hard, super hard. The odds are stacked against you. Then you make it to being a college player. It's hard to make it to the league, and the odds are even more stacked against you. The numbers dropped off dramatically. I mean, just an astronomical number of what the numbers of participation from high school to college is. And nonetheless, the amount of pressure and the how hard it is, difficult

0: you name it, to make it from college into the pros. I mean, again, they say you're more likely to win the lottery than you are to make it into the NFL draft. You make it into the NFL and you make a name for yourself. You establish yourself as an elite football player. The idea that you can't control your personal urges that generate drama and generate trouble. You can't stay away from that is beyond me. It is beyond me. And people blame it on, it's fatherless homes. Probably does play a part in it. Oh, you got guys that don't know how to be men. They're being raised by their moms. Maybe that's what it is. I don't think that you can totally just get lost on the idea that acting out is based off of anything other than you don't possess the self-awareness, the self-confidence, the self-control to make sure that you do something as simple as get up, get out of the house, be on time. Let's just start there. And don't say you didn't. Don't say I never was taught that. I never learned it. You made it through high school. Then you made it through college. And now you're in the league. For a guy to be on a franchise tag because of his, air quotes, behavior. It's just time out for that, man. It's time out for that. If you're able to make it into a profession where you're, and you've performed at the level where you can get a tag, you could get a contract and a compensation of $27 million for 1 year. I have 27 million reasons why you can get up. You could be on time. You could be a good teammate. 27 million, even if you don't want to. I don't always want to get up at 1 a.m. I don't always want to leave my house by 2 a.m. I don't always want to crack this. Yeah, I do. I do always want to crack the microphone, actually. Even if I didn't. And I don't make anywhere near the lowest part of his contract with what I do. I just don't understand why my behavior would cost me the ability to do what I do. You know, let alone if I was playing ball and I'm getting $27 million. So there's that, Jonas, the idea that we have to have the conversation with a person that makes more than you and I, probably, I don't know, probably four times more than what we do combined. And yet we're sitting here and we have to have a conversation about this person and his behavior. It's kind of wild, man.
1: If you actually look at it in totality, it's wild. It's also wild the fact that he probably feels fortunate that he's got the tag coming up and he's getting paid what he's getting paid because, yeah, man, look, Pittsburgh, it's not like Pittsburgh misses on wide receivers they decide to part with. It's not like if you want to go back to Antonio Brown or Mike Wallace Claypool's another one. The fact that they walked away from him, that they kept everything in-house, and then you started to hear reports and rumblings after the fact about, you know, his tardiness and his issues with the team. The fact that they were ready to walk away from a guy with that much talent was pretty telling. And I wonder, because I kind of get the vibe from the way that George Pickens has talked about it, because there was some conversation that, well, you know, they'll place the tag on him. Maybe they'll trade him. Maybe he would be a guy that would get dealt. And Dallas has been very adamant about this entire time. No, we plan on keeping him. We're not interested in talking long-term deal. He'll play on the tag if he plays for us this year. And George Pickens seems like he's pretty open to that as well, too. And I wonder if part of his thought is maybe it clicked. Hey, man, I'm lucky I've got this. Maybe I don't have the long-term multiple-year deal that I was looking for, but the fact that I've got this with an opportunity to prove it at $27 million this upcoming year, if he can't figure it out at this point, I don't know what, I don't know what you do

0: from that point moving forward, because then it, then you're scrambling to find 1 year prove it deals again. This is a golden opportunity with a team that wants you involved in the offense, makes you involved in the offense, is one of the teams in the NFL, most covered team in the NFL. This is an opportunity for him to strike it rich, literally, on a $27 million deal moving forward. If he can't figure it out now, dude, it's over. Like, you got to call
1: it. Dude, it's over. I just, but it happens more often than it should, is all I'm saying. And again, $27 million, God bless. Like, take a good, long, hard look at yourself.
0: By the way, in Texas, by the way.
1: Yeah, yeah. Yeah, lower cost of living, the state taxes, there are none, I don't believe, right?
0: No state tax, yeah.
1: Listen, all I would say is, outside of there being a mental diagnosis where you were clinically diagnosed with having something that plays a part in why you could be, like, self-destructive, I cannot impress upon it enough the idea of first being humble enough to be a professional, but then being actually entry level smart enough to be a professional. And in this scenario, I think he did well last year. He was quiet. There wasn't any real reports. I mean, there were a couple conversations, but nothing that I remember or recall of real significance. Just do your job. How about that? If you humble yourself. So yesterday, and it's interesting because this makes it timely. I know we're up on a break, but I interviewed Pat Fitzgerald yesterday. Great interview, great conversation.
0: Good dude.
1: And during the interview, you know, we were talking about, you know, what made him, you know, the player that he was. You know, he's like the first player in the history of college football to ever win the Banerik and the Nagurski two times in a row in back-to-back seasons, which is crazy. That is a crazy accomplishment to be considered the best defensive player by two different organizations of a prestigious award 2 years in a row, back to back, on a team where, in theory, they should have been getting spanked by the Michigans. They should have been getting spanked by the Ohio States and the Penn States. And you know what? They didn't when he was there. And it was his mindset that made him the leader that he was. It was his approach that made him as successful as he was. And that was infectious to your team. You want to get out of being considered to be a pariah or being a problem or anything like that. All you have to do is bring a humbleness that allows for you to work your ass off every day and be grateful for the teammates that you have. And you know what happens, Jonas? Then they become grateful to be your teammate. And then they offer things to you that make you better. And then there's this thing called value between teammates, which creates value in the culture, which makes the culture better. The levels of accomplishment become better. And that outside of the obvious, because his talent says pay him. That doesn't necessarily mean you're going to get paid or awarded the contract that you think you're going to get. But when you bring a value to an organization, to the locker room, to the community and the fans, they pay you, and they pay you handsomely, and they're happy to pay you. And that's the problem here. The problem is not his talent. The problem is that even with a $27 million opportunity for 1 year to prove it, the problem is that he's on a $27 million contract to have to prove it, because he has proven otherwise that this is a trust factor. We don't trust you. We're going to pay you all this money. We're going to compensate you all this money. And even for the amount of money that is, there is a lack of trust and buy-in, and that's why we're not going to make an investment in you. That doesn't go away. So even if he does clean himself up.

0: and doesn't do anything and doesn't bring any attention his way, that doesn't go away.
1: And
0: so the only thing you can do is be that person every day. That's really all it comes down to.
1: And look, you know, obviously dealing with negotiations, even if he does play nice and performs well, because he was great last year for Dallas, career year for him. Even if he plays nice and performs well, when he does enter free agency next year and he's having conversations with teams, him or his agent, you know, they're going to go back to his Pittsburgh years. You know, they're going to go back to the tardiness. They're going to go back to all that stuff. So yeah, he's going to carry this with him for a while. I just think he's looking at this going, and if he can't see this now, hey man, like, feel fortunate that you've got what you've got, because there's a lot of teams who would have been like, nah, man, we're good here. Like, we're good, including the one that drafted you, the Pittsburgh Steelers, who walked away. Yeah. So,
0: well, I'll say this. $27 million for doing some things that have been self-destructive to yourself is not a bad compensation. So yeah, just do what you need to do. Walk your talk and talk your walk and stay out of the way. And if you are going to walk your walk and talk your talk, but it's too far away, walk your walk and talk your talk as you get to your Nissan Frontier.
1: That's a great point.
0: Man, listen, I respect a dope pickup truck. And you know what? I like the ones that are built to get the job done without making a fuss. To me, that's the Nissan Frontier. It's built for the weekend and it's ready to load up and get that tailgate on, you know, get it underway, get it going. Were you wondering what type of car it was, what type of vehicle it was? Because it's not a car, it's a pickup. It's the 2026 Nissan Frontier, Jonas.
1: Hell yeah. It is two pros and a cup of Joe here on Fox Sports Radio. LeVar Arrington, Jonas Knox with you. Coming up next, we're going to get the update. All right, we're going to get the update on whether or not this is actually going to happen and somebody's going to restart the clock all the way over again. We'll get into that for you right here on FSR. But let us tell you about our friends at Webull, because every sports season is built on preparation, studying the trends and making the necessary adjustments to reach the ultimate goal. 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
8: Debris on the roadway on 33 West at 270 North on the southeast side. We have some traffic on 670 West from 71 to Cleveland Avenue, on 70 West from James Road to Livingston Avenue, and on 71 North from Frank Road to 70. Traffic sponsored by Murphy.

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2: Well, the NHL gave all 32 teams a sneak peek before the regular season schedule is unveiled today. Now, the league announced that the Blue Jackets will be hosting the Buffalo Sabres for their home opener on October 1st. The Cleveland Cavaliers continued their NBA Summer League with an 82-77 win over the New Orleans Pelicans last night in Las Vegas. The Cavaliers will meet the Chicago Bulls tomorrow. Baseball coming back after the All-Star break. The Guardians will be at home to host the Pittsburgh Pirates starting tomorrow. The Reds also return tomorrow as they visit the Colorado Rockies. And the Clippers will be at home to start a set against the Indianapolis Indians. I'm Mark Neuse.
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8: This is Two Pros and a Cup of Joe.
9: Yeah, baby. So Ward Manuel, the athletic director for now of Michigan, was talking with the Michigan Insider.
10: Isn't he out?
9: Following. No.
10: He's still there?
9: They're still investigating.
10: Oh, yeah. I thought he was out.
9: Quote, "I don't need the credit for Michigan's success, but I'm not going to stand idly by and let people say all this happened despite Ward Manuel." So you know what? Good for him. Stand his ground. Guy's standing his ground. And I don't think it's going to make any difference whatsoever.
11: Dang.
9: Like the fact
10: I thought I read that they were letting him go like that. 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
10: Right.
12: Yeah, so
9: AI reported it?
10: It must have. AI is jacking everything up, man. Because I don't know what's real and what isn't anymore.
9: Yeah.
10: Like, when I'd be looking around.
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0: with Loretta.
1: Go ahead, it's not 21.
2: I don't have no idea what we're even talking about. Also, should be pointed out.
1: 21.
2: Brady Quinn is alive and well as he is traveling for his daughter's birthday, and he sent over a doozy. That's for sure. Oh my God! Look, that chick looks like she wakes up.
0: Where's a big boy?
2: She looks like she wakes up in sections. Like I don't even know.
0: You stupid for that. It's too early for you to give your take of the day, man. You might have hit it out of the park with that one, though.
2: Forget the rap career. You should have somebody do some work. But, man.
0: What type of work?
2: I don't know. Get a Sawzall and, a chainsaw, like whatever.
0: How about No, you got to get like a crane.
2: Oh yeah, that yeah, too.
0: Like an 18-wheeler
2: to get you to the operating table. That's for sure. That's
1: wide load coming through.
2: Yeah, that's unbelievable. But here's what else is unbelievable: the excitement of the FIFA World Cup, and it's now streaming live on Fox One, the official English streaming platform. To catch every unforgettable moment, Fox One brings the action straight to your screen so you never miss a goal. 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Speaking of the World Cup, Argentina beat England 2-1 and will now take on Spain in the World Cup final. In about 15 minutes from now, we're going to have ourselves some intimate knowledge of a problem that popped up not far from these Fox Sports Radio studios. So that'll be yours here again a little over 15 minutes from now. Now, not far from these Fox Sports Radio studios here in Southern California, we had an Aaron Donald sighting a couple of days ago. He was working out at the Rams facility. There's been speculation. There's been rumblings about whether or not Aaron Donald would be making his return to the Rams this upcoming season. Peter Schrager of ESPN was on with Pat McAfee the other day and spoke about what Aaron Donald's thinking is as they approach the year.
3: I think it starts with the player, and Pat, you would know him better than I do, but Aaron Donald is not going to come back as some 30-cent on the dollar version of Aaron Donald. He wants to be ready. That's why that workout was going on. He wants to be fully where he was when he retired 2 years ago and wants to be the best version of himself. When I tell you, they haven't even discussed money yet. So that's the secondary part of this. The first part is, does Aaron Donald want to come back? Is he prepared to come back? Is he ready to come back? The Rams would welcome him with open arms, obviously, if the numbers worked out, but this is not going to be one of those deals where it's like week two, week three, week four. No. He wants to go the full season if he comes back, and he wants to be at his best version of himself. So that's why these workouts are happening. I think he's figuring it out himself. Training camp starts in a week. I would imagine we would have more information by then.
2: I find it hard to believe that he's out there working with the team. He's speculating, hinting at it. You've got, friends of his, I think LeSean McCoy, kind of was hinting about, the potential return. You've got Devontae Adams posting stuff on social media. You got Aaron Donald's wife, posting, quote unquote, a cryptic message on social media. I find it hard to believe that there's this much smoke and there won't be a fire behind it. And it's Aaron Donald playing for the Rams in week one. Call me crazy, but this just seems like one of the worst kept secrets in the world.
0: Is it the worst kept secret?
2: He's coming back. Like, I don't, but why would he go down this road? Because look, it's going to restart the clock for his Hall of Fame. So 5 years from now, he'll get back in if this is just a 1 year deal. But I look at it and I go, if he is at this point to where he's having these real conversations at this point in his career, when he's already multiple years removed from the NFL, I think he recognizes this team, odds on favorite to win the Super Bowl. They've got everything you could possibly want. They just added Myles Garrett. If there was ever going to be a quote unquote easier path to get back to a Super Bowl, it doesn't exist. The Super Bowl is at SoFi Stadium this year. It just makes way too much sense for him to be back and to be with the Rams this upcoming season. And the fact that he's even talking about it just tells me, and even trying out and practicing tells me, it's a foregone conclusion at this point. I would be

0: shocked if he didn't come back at this point.
1: Well, it's interesting because he's retired and he gets more traction on a definitive landing spot than even LeBron James.
0: That's the kinda best part.
1: Interesting, yeah. You know, if you think about it. And both resonating from originating from California, from LA. You know, Jonas, the one thing about Aaron Donald, if you follow him, he probably works out harder than he did when he played. And I don't know how that's possible because he's playing, but I would say maybe the possibility of him working out harder than when he was an active player is because his body isn't as banged up as it was when he was an active player. And so it allowed for him to do more. It's interesting. I think of a guy, you know, Man was just training with Tamba Ali. Yeah, the Kansas City great defensive end, should be a Hall of Famer in my estimation. He still works out like he plays. He was in that. They basically, I told you guys, the paramedics had to come scoop him up off of the ground because of how hard he was sparring and working his movements and his techniques in the facility.
0: Did they really have to scoop him up? I mean, it's not like a dog who got hit on the freeway. Like,
1: well, I'm not calling him a dog. I'm just saying they did have to scoop him up.
0: He wore himself that thin that they had to come hit him.
1: You went there. You show us who you are every once in a while, Jonas. But you still my boy. You still my homie. But what? Dang. Anyway. They did scoop and score with Tamba. He did stay overnight with IVs and observation to make sure his levels were good. But the point I'm making is that he's old and he still has the type of movement and the type of stamina where he could actually go out on a football field and out technique a guy in front of him. He could do it. Aaron Donald is still a young guy. He didn't retire at a very old age, for one. And for two, he's never stopped working out and doing the things that he's doing. He's always training guys. He was just showing Jaquan Brisker, you know, us 412ers, us bird cats, us yinzers. Yeah. He was just showing Jaquan Brisker moves that he uses in his approaches and his rush moves. He is always on the field, whether he's doing his own camps, whether he's working out with other guys that are working, whether it's these defensive specialized training deals that are going on. He is always active. In fact, when Jarrett Verse went to his house to work out with him, he sent Jarrett Verse out of the house like, I ain't never going back. I ain't never going back. So if Aaron Donald is in that type of shape, there is no reason to think that he can't go through an entire season and be impactful as a player, for one. And for two, they'll make the numbers work. He retired. Think about it. He already said, the indication is he already has made it clear he's good financially. So if he comes back, he's not coming back to make money. Like, sure, you want to make money. Sure, you want to be compensated. But that's not the motivating factor here to bring him back, to come back. I think it would honestly, genuinely, and sincerely for Aaron Donald be purely about the opportunity to compete with a team that he loves, for a community that he loves, and with a player that is a once in a generation talent in Myles Garrett, and himself adding to that equation another once in a generational talent in Aaron Donald. It just makes all the sense in the world, Jonas. And at the end of the day, even if they didn't win it all, you got Stafford, he's getting up there in age. You got Hookah Nakua, who's out there just cooking cats, he don't seem like he's slowing down.
0: He's biting them out there doing
1: his Moana holler and howl at the fight the other night with McGregor because his boy is Hawaiian. He's what, Tongan or Polynesian?

0: Asian, the cat that beat up on McGregor.
1: Hawaiian.
0: He's from Hawaii.
1: Max Holloway.
0: He's either Polynesian.
1: Polynesian.
0: There you go. So anyway, it's going to be must see TV, man. It's going to be must see TV if he comes back. It's going to be anyway.
1: It's the perfect opportunity for a comeback. That's why I think and Sean McVay and Les Snead have talked about this before when they've been asked, like, about the potential of, hey, would you welcome Aaron Donald back? And they've always said, hey, man, the open invitation to Aaron Donald, like literally an open invitation for him to come back. They've always kept open the line of communication. And it might have been just a point where Aaron Donald a couple of years ago when he decided to walk away was like, look, man, I need a break. Like, I need to get away from this for a little while. He's been grinding. He won a Super Bowl ring. He made a fortune. Guy's a first ballot, no doubt about it, unanimous Hall of Famer. I just need a break, and he probably feels the best he's felt in years. And he looks at this and says, and I've got more help now than I ever did before in my career. Why not give this a go? Because you can only go down this road so many times, right? Before people are like, all right, dude, are you coming? It's like the Brett Favre, Aaron Rodgers stuff where people get fatigued by it. I don't think Aaron Donald's that type of guy. I think he comes back this year and it makes all the sense in the world. And
0: I just think it's his ability to run. If he can run, if his movement is still there, because I don't know how much he runs. Because again, like I made the point for, I brought up McGregor in that fight earlier, just a few minutes ago. When you get out of what training feels like and into what a real game scenario feels like, it's different. You can't simulate it. And so where his mind left off when he left the game, and where his mind is currently, if he comes back to the game, sometimes your mind can play the worst tricks on your body because your mind is still strong. It still says, I have control of the diagnostics of this working vessel. My mind says we can go 25, 26 miles per hour to go get this done. And then you realize that your body can only do 10.
1: You remember Sean Merriman trying to come back on that injury he had, which could have been catastrophic had he gotten hurt worse. But mentally, like, he was there. It just, his body gave out. Just couldn't do it.
0: Your mind is strong. Never mind. I can't reference him. Because wasn't that R. Kelly that said, my mind's telling me? What is it?
2: I'm not sure.
0: No, your mind's telling me no, body. But my body. Yeah.
3: My body.
0: So it's the opposite.
1: Well, that's, I don't know.
0: It's
1: that's
0: the opposite. His mind is telling him yes, but his body's telling him no.
1: I mean,
0: and that would be, to me, that's the biggest concern.
1: You ask him, everybody was saying maybe, no matter what the answer was. So,
0: well, you ask him, he was saying your answer didn't matter.
1: Jack. What a weirdo. What a weirdo.
0: From one good topic to another.
1: 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We'll explain right here on FSR.
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2: Debris on the roadway on 33 West at 270 North on the southeast side. We have some traffic on 670 West from 71 to Cleveland Avenue, on 70 West from James Road to Livingston Avenue, and on 71 North from Frank Road to 70. 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
2: Two pros and a cup of Joe, Fox Sports Radio. LeVar Arrington, Jonas Knox with you here. Coming up, top of next hour, a little over 10 minutes from now, we are going to catch up with our guy, Albert Breer, a Thursday tradition here on the show. That'll be yours here on Fox Sports Radio. And by the way, the Cup is down to its final matches. DraftKings has you covered for every single one. Right now, use the promo code 2PROS, that's the number 2PROS, to claim your special offer at DraftKings. Again, that's promo code 2PROS at DraftKings. The crowd is yours. For those of you that are maybe not quite familiar with how this has worked here at the Fox Sports Radio studios, there have been issues that have popped up in the past to where creatures, critters, certain things have come into the studio. We have had bats fly into the studio. We have had all sorts of we've had people walk into the studio that shouldn't have been here, which is interesting.
3: You know, Lorena has that effect on people.
2: Yeah, they do. She does. But one of
4: it's
2: the things
4: not me.
2: Yeah. One of the things that
3: Kent up in that joint
2: that we have had and we have seen here in the studio, cockroaches. There have been cockroaches that have popped
3: mainstays
2: up from time to time.
3: Yeah. They're the most consistent visitor.
2: Which brings us to this story where a local reporter out here, Rachel Menitoff for KTLA Channel 5, was reporting live here from Sherman Oaks when in the middle of her report, a flying cockroach landed on her chest and proceeded to just walk around however it saw fit. It's basically assault, if you ask me. And so I see it, I go, all right, well, that's Sherman Oaks. Apparently, maybe that's just a Sherman Oaks thing, where we've got weirdos walking around at all hours of the night, and apparently flying cockroaches don't just attack Fox Sports Radio, but also other local reporters here in Southern California while they're doing a live report. But it did get me to thinking, it doesn't top the all-time great live report that went haywire in the middle of things when a creature decided to get involved with the report. Let's take it away, and we go all the way back to the great Isaiah Carey reporting live in 1996 outside a high school in Arkansas. Let's take a listen.
5: What really happened on that Thursday here at Augusta High School that led to Chris Wood's death?
6: The f*** is that? I'm dying this f***. Country ass f***ed up town. Flying in my mouth. The f***, I can't see pollen. Let's get the f*** out of this country, mother f***. I can't see me.
7: Okay.
3: One of the all-time greats.
2: And this country ass town.
3: Can't see. What the F was that?
2: Because I think he's trying.
3: Oh, my God dang, man.
2: Because the best part is when he goes from reporter voice.
3: Oh, it was great. the voice is great.
2: You
3: got to know how to turn it on.
2: Oh, yeah. Can you play it again, Lorena? Just one more time.
5: What really happened on that Thursday here at Augusta High School that led to Chris Wood's death?
6: The f*** is that? I'm dying this country ass f***ed up town.
3: So what you're saying is...
6: Flying in my mouth. The f***, I can't see pollen. Let's get the f*** out of this country, mother. I can't see me.
2: He's reporting on a death and a grasshopper and the pollen made him go, forget about that guy's corpse. Can we get out of here, please?
3: Hey, man. So talking proper is the way that you're supposed to be when you're on camera, but that's clearly how homeboy was talking when he was off the camera. That'd be good. Shots out to him, man.
2: Yeah, listen, man.
3: Shots out to him.
2: By the way, I think
3: not everybody can change their voice up that way.

0: You know what I mean?
1: By the way, he's a very successful reporter. Has done it for a long, long time. And that was just so funny that I don't think they were like, hey, listen, we can't. He's not getting in trouble. He's just telling the truth.
0: Yeah. Well, hour three coming at you.
2: One thing life has taught me is you don't lower your standard just because you get older. You still have to perform. You still have to show up. 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
3: 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We have some traffic on 670 West between 71 and Cleveland Avenue. 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
4: 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The Clippers will be looking to snap a two-game skid when they host the Indianapolis Indians for a three-game set at Huntington Park. The Reds return to work tomorrow. Cincinnati is visiting the Colorado Rockies for a three-game set in Denver, while the Guardians are hosting the Pittsburgh Pirates for a three-game set that starts tomorrow at Progressive Field. The Cavaliers continued the NBA Summer League with an 82-77 win over New Orleans in Las Vegas. Malachi Branham led all scorers with 23 points for the Cavs. Cleveland will meet the Bulls tomorrow. I'm Mark Neuse on Fox Sports 920.
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15: MMA, UFC, like, it feels like it's a Legends Fight League. The last couple of big ticket events have been stuff where they're gags or they're one shots, right? It's McGregor, which was completely unfulfilling. It was Rousey and Gina Carano, which was completely unfulfilling. After 13 seconds, Gina Carano's defeated, and then they're hugging and smiling like, okay, I could have not trained at all for something like this, right? You go back and there's all the stunt casting now, and Jake Paul and the Octagon and all this stuff, right? MMA is in a tough spot because they don't have the stars anymore. They were printing stars for the longest time, right? But now the last decade, like, you're still waiting for Conor McGregor to come back. They don't have anybody that they can promote.
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0: Couple of other notables to mention. 2016 winner Henrik Stenson shot 2 under par 68 today. Victor Hovland and Tommy Fleetwood on the course at even par, as is Justin Rose. Rose, though, 4 over par so far on his first round. Rory McIlroy will be playing with Xander Schauffele and Matt Fitzpatrick, but they won't finish until well later on today. The All-Star break already over for the Mets and Phillies. They're back at it tonight in Philadelphia at 7 o'clock Eastern time. While at 3 o'clock Eastern time in Miami, the Heat will introduce Giannis Antetokounmpo. I'm Dan Beyer.
1: You know what time it is?
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0: I don't understand this. How did my song get changed and Q's is on his song? What? I don't get this.
1: Somebody's pulling strings here, Var.
0: I don't get that, man. So that's what y'all be doing, huh? Y'all be like,
1: I don't do
0: anything.
1: I don't want to
0: change LeVar's song.
1: I don't do anything.
0: Thank you.
1: Hey.
0: Thank you, Lorena.
2: You're welcome.
0: That's weird, man. How is he not here and my song gets changed?
1: I don't know.
0: But his is playing. It has something to do with him. It has something to do with you.
1: Look, it's not me. I got nothing to do with it. Somebody
0: did something.
1: I'm innocent here, man.
0: My song better be back on tomorrow. Somebody's getting their ass kicked. I'll tell you that.
1: Hell yeah. You heard the man.
0: Oh, I'm talking about you.
1: Me?
0: Yeah.
1: Yeah, this
0: your
1: country
0: show.
1: This country ass
0: your
1: town.
0: Country ass. Let's get out of here.
1: I got pollen in my eye, bugs in my mouth. By the way, some guy just tweeted in and he goes, I live 30 minutes from Augusta where that report happened years ago. He said, it really is the middle of nowhere. The only thing it has going for it are the liquor stores. Like, well, it's
0: you
1: better
0: know
1: nothing.
0: What's funny about that? You got 14 comments on your post. I only see two.
1: Damn.
2: Blocked.
1: My country ass Twitter account.
0: I'm a tumble on that country ass Twitter account. Y'all thought y'all couldn't get blocked.
1: Oh, my God.
0: But I did. I blocked you.
1: Well, somebody who's not blocked.
0: Come on!
1: Here on Two Pros and a Cup of Joe on Fox Sports Radio with LeVar Arrington and Jonas Knox with you here. No Brady Quinn, but we do have the great Albert Breer, senior NFL reporter, lead content strategist at the MMQB. You can get him on X at Albert Breer. And it is a Thursday tradition each and every week. AB, good morning.
3: Wow, LeVar is threatening violence this early in the morning.
1: I know,
3: huh?
1: Can you believe that?
0: You know, I'm just having fun, AB. You know what I mean? Like, that's the cool thing about talk radio. You could just talk, you know, say anything.
3: You can just threaten people physically and it's all right.
0: Yeah, you can just say anything. Yeah,
1: I mean, you know, Albert.
0: Nobody cares.
3: You know what was great? You know what was great? I don't know if you guys caught this. I caught a clip of British talk radio this morning after what happened to the England yesterday, and it was, I'll send it to you guys, it was fantastic. It was like WIP in Philly worthy. It was amazing,
1: because you know, I was talking about this earlier, they're one of those, it's like, you know, for a long time the Cubs, the Knicks, just one of those franchises. Look, Albert, you know this, the Red Sox for years until they finally won it. You're just waiting for something bad to happen. And English soccer, when they get to this point, you're just assuming the worst. Just assuming something bad's going to happen.
3: And that was bad. I can't imagine. I mean, like, if that was my team and they hadn't, I think the last time they were even in the finals was 1966, right?
1: Yeah, it's been that long.
3: So, like, for them to even, like, to be that close, and, like, all you got to do is hang on for another 10 minutes, and for it to fall apart like that, I can't imagine what it would have been like to be rooting for that team yesterday.
1: I mean, it's, you know, or just being in a pub in London, and you had money on Argentina. Oh, God.
3: Oh, there, you know what? I didn't even think about this. There are probably some great...
1: Oh, no.
0: Some great what, AB?

0: One more time, Albert. Some great what?
1: You just said, like, there's got to be some, like, great fight videos from, like, afterwards. Just, like,
0: it has to be.
1: There has to be some awesome fight videos out there.
2: I saw police cars out yesterday.
1: The streets of London, right?
2: No. In the streets of Redondo. there were some people. There were some people getting. I don't know the police officers. I think they were being a little lenient because of what took place, and probably in the nature in which one team lost. But they definitely looked like it could have gone either way. Like you can get detained or you could stand down. But and it looked like they was getting a citation anyway. But yeah, man, it got a little feisty.
1: A little testy.
2: There was cop cars, few cop cars out.
0: Albert, I did want to ask you this because we were talking earlier about, you know, Patrick Mahomes eyeing week one as his return, talking to Yahoo Sports and saying, look, that's the plan. And, you know, obviously, you know, they're going to play it safe here. But I think it was you when we had a conversation a couple of months back where I asked, hey, who's more likely to return week one, Patrick Mahomes or Daniel Jones? And you kind of in so many words said, well, I maybe both, because Daniel Jones feels like he can do everything. Patrick Mahomes, like there's real optimism this is going to happen. When was the belief that and what was the what gave them the impression that maybe he doesn't need to start the year on the pup list?
1: With Mahomes, you're saying specifically?
0: Yeah, Mahomes specifically.
1: Yeah, I mean, I think it's like he's been consistently way ahead to the point where in the spring – I mean, you know what happens with guys like this when they're coming back from those sorts of injuries? A lot of times you have to, like, sort of hold them back, you know, because they feel good and they feel like they're ready to go. And, you know, I'm sure you experienced that, LeVar, at some point with an injury where, like, you know, like, it's, okay, I'm making great progress and I want to keep taking steps. And, you know, I kind of got the idea, like, I was talking to somebody, I think it was probably, like, middle of May. And, you know, like Mahomes is still, man, whatever, 5 months off the injury at that point. And I asked, like, is he going to be able to do everything in training camp? And the answer I got back was interesting. It was based on where he is, definitely. Like, he'll be able to do everything, definitely. But, like, we may have to be careful with him just because once you tell him go, he's going to go. And so, you know, we need to be smart about that part of it and like being judicious about how, you know, we handle this going forward because, you know, for us, the priority is making sure that we have the best version of him from September through February. You know, it's not like, oh, wow, how impressive was that in July? It's how can we get there? So that's the balance, I think. But when I heard that, it's like, okay, like, so, you're now at the point where it's like he probably thinks he could play in a game right now, you know? But like you have to protect him against himself. When you start to hear those things, you know, it's in a good place. And, so, you know, I think for a while now they felt like he would be, you know, pretty whole physically. I mean, not all the way there, but pretty whole physically for training camp. And that would set the stage for him to be out there week one. Now, there are other stages to this sort of injury too, which, you know, like that part of it, it's, you know, like kind of getting used to it and getting used to having bodies around your legs and getting in live action. And so, you know, is it going to be the full version of Mahomes that we've gotten used to watching over the last, you know, 8 years? You know, that part I think is like a little bit more remains to be seen because it's just everybody comes back off of this specific injury a little bit differently, but physically he's in a really good spot.
2: It'll be interesting to see. I was telling Jonas earlier, AB, I know DeMarco Murray, I know Sean Barber very, very well. Sean Barber is my former teammate, super close buddy of mine, and they were telling me how phenomenal he's moving and how phenomenal he looks, and it just seems as though, you know, at the quarterback's position that, you know, you could potentially pull this off. Now, with that being said, he is a runner. So what have the conversations been about that, AB? Because the one thing about like what you mentioned and you said that I may have experienced, I did feel good coming back from a torn meniscus injury. And I did go out there too early and I did slip and bone bruise my knee.

0: and set myself back. So that does really exist, where you can set yourself back by coming back a little bit too early. In this scenario, do you, I think the biggest thing is how do you think they're handling, or how you think he feels about the idea of having to be a less mobile quarterback based off of the idea of what that could create in terms of danger for him?
1: Well, it's interesting because I had this conversation with him, last year, because he was turning 30, right? And I remember asking him, do you feel you've got to adjust the way you play? And his answer was really interesting. He said, I'm always working on that, and it's fascinating with him because if you look his the amount of times he runs, the frequency of that, it goes up in the bigger games, and he's really always been cognizant of that, and really smart about that. And I know, the points of the year, the games where I got to just kind of keep a governor on that. And I know where there are the situations where I take the governor off, and we've seen it in the playoffs, right? He very clearly is more aggressive as a runner in the playoffs, which changes the dynamic a little bit for everyone around him. So it's something I think he's always been cognizant of. I think it's something he's always working on. And, the cool thing is, I think as the years have gone on, and he's had a bunch of lower leg injuries, and there was some concern over that too, but it's forced him to think about these things. And so, I always use Ben Roethlisberger as the example. And the reason why, I remember when Todd Haley got there, and that was in, 2000, I want to say it was 2013, maybe 2012, somewhere in there. But when Todd Haley got there as the offensive coordinator for Mike Tomlin, basically Haley's point to Ben was, look, you're deeper into your career now. Just let us make this easier on you, and you got Antonio Brown and you got Mike Wallace and you got Emmanuel Sanders. Let us take that weight off of you. You don't need to be Superman all the time. And, Ben, I think, effectively almost created a second phase of his career. And if you look, he was putting himself at risk a whole lot less, over the back half of his career. So I think that's something a lot of quarterbacks like this have to consider. It's something I know Josh Allen has to consider now. I think the good news for Chiefs fans in looking at this is that it's something that I think Patrick has always been cognizant of, and I think he'll be able to adjust that as he needs to coming off the knee.
2: Albert Breer joining us here on Fox Sports Radio, senior NFL reporter, lead content strategist for the MMQB. You can get him on X at Albert Breer. We were talking earlier about, Aaron Donald. He works out at the team facility. There's all these rumors and hints on social media. Is this a foregone conclusion that he's going to come back from people you've talked to?
1: I don't know about that. I don't know about foregone conclusion, but it does feel like it's trending that way for sure. And I think the interesting part about this for me is going to be what the plan actually is, and I mentioned this a few different places now, but I had a conversation with Eric Weddle about this last month when the news first, when the McAfee thing happened and, news cycle started up on the idea that Aaron Donald could come back after the Myles Garrett trade. And, I think what was really interesting about what Eric said to me was when he first came back and he had been out for 2 years, right? So he comes back for that playoff run and the idea was, okay, I'm going to play in the nickel, but they were in such dire straits at safety that within a week, he became a full-time player. And he told me this story about Raheem and Sean coming over to him in a practice and saying, okay, well, you're full co now, right? And he's like, what? And then he wound up playing every snap in the divisional round, And he wound up hurting his hamstring against the Niners in the championship game and tearing his pec against the Bengals in the Super Bowl. And he said he still feels those injuries, 5 years later. And, I think the interesting thing about the Donald situation is different than that, right? Is yes, you have to consider all those things, but Weddle was there in an emergency situation, and that's not what this is for the Rams. If Donald is back, then, You know, we're talking.

0: talking about, they have Kobe Turner, they have Braden Fisk, they have Puna Ford, they have Ty Hamilton that they drafted last year. Like, they have real depth at D tackle. So they don't have to play him 60 or 70 plays, snaps a game the way they did with Weddle during that Super Bowl run. So, like, okay, if you can come in and you can manage it that way, that could be a real nightmare for offenses who have to block all those big men. And then all of a sudden on third down, here comes Aaron Donald, you know? You know, and then I think there's the other piece of it, which is, like, what's the best plan? Is the best plan to put him through a full training camp and – you know, then you get to the, you know, you get to the regular season and you're playing him on a limited basis. Is the best plan to have like a wink, wink deal and you sign him in October and then you ramp him up, and you have him for a Super Bowl run. I think that's probably the most interesting piece now is how they formulate that plan.
1: AB, talk to me. We were talking about, Pickens earlier. And him being on the franchise tag, them keeping him on the tag. Now, you can't negotiate or redo or sign a long-term extension during regular season once that tag is signed. So he's going to have to go through the entire year. I believe that whole situation takes place next offseason. But you can, however, make sure that that player knows that you have every intentions of extending them or creating a new contract for that player. Jonas seems to think this is it. It's a one and done for Pickens. I'm not certain of that. I think he was quiet enough last year as a Dallas Cowboy. And honestly, if we're being honest, earlier part of the year, he was the best receiver on the team, maybe the best receiver in all of pro football, in the conversation. Now, kind of tailed off at the end, but how do you see this situation kind of, developing in Dallas with Pickens?
0: Yeah, I think the best way to describe this is like, you know, I think it's kind of, that was great. We want to see more, you know? And like Pickens' history was checkered enough at Georgia that it helped to contribute him falling in the draft, talented as he is. I don't think anybody ever questioned his talent. And then, you know, after 3 years, when Mike Tomlin gives up on a guy for character reasons, that's always been like a red flag for me, you know? Like when he was willing to walk away from Antonio Brown or Mike Wallace or Le'Veon Bell, like when he's willing to walk away from a guy, like he's as good at managing personalities as anybody I've ever seen, you know, and being able to allowing the personnel department to cast a wide net because he can handle people. And so when the Steelers when Mike Tomlin was the coach come to a decision that, yeah, that's it, that's a pretty serious red flag. So you have all that history there, you know, and then he comes in and he's arguably the second or third best receiver in all of football last year, right? Like, I think maybe behind of the guys last year, maybe behind Chase and JSN and Puka Nacua, he's somewhere in there. And did a great job when CeeDee Lamb was hurt. And so, and he was a good citizen too. So, like, I think as much as anything else, it's like, before we commit the truly big money to you, we need to see it again. You know, and the franchise tag effectively allowed them to do that. Now, the flip side is that, like, you know, it's going to be more expensive to tag him again next year if you want to do that. And then if you tag him again next year, then he's got a ton of leverage on the negotiation for a long-term deal. If you don't tag him and he walks a straight and narrow and has another year like he had, well, then he's a, you know, going to be a very, very expensive free agent. So no matter how you slice this, there's great opportunity there for George Pickens. But I mean, I think, you know, he also made his bed just as far as, you know, the reasons why they're not signing him to a long-term deal now.
2: Albert Breer, before I let you go, is this sort of the, and I don't know, maybe last weekend was, but is this the final weekend of quote unquote freedom for you before you start the training camp tours and all
0: the
2: chaos?
0: Yeah. So I'll be going out west. I think I'm gonna be a flight on a flight to Seattle a week from Sunday. So whatever that is, we're geared up and ready to go. It's hard to believe it's here.

0: here. But yeah, that means six months of, I mean, I'm not climbing up telephone poles or digging ditches here. Don't get me wrong, but like that's six months of, no more real weekends. So, yeah, I'm ready to roll.
1: So how do you map out your training camp tour? Like who does that? Who's in charge of,
0: me?
1: Putting that, so you do it, like you do it all yourself.
0: Yeah. So I like this week, for example, so I decide where I'm going to start, right? Like, so sometimes I'll start in the Midwest. Sometimes I'll start in the South. This year I'm starting on the West Coast. And usually that'll depend on like, you know, okay, like where do I want to begin? And Seattle made sense this year. The team just got sold. They obviously just won a championship. So, and then I kind of work out from there. So it'll, you know, I'll start in Seattle and then, you know, I'll hit all the teams that are west of, you know, in the, like, I guess the two Western time zones, right? Like in the Pacific or the Mountain time zones. And then kind of work east from there. So what I'm trying to do now, the next 2 days, is schedule that out. And where it gets tricky is because they have all these mandated days off now. You kind of have to work around where teams are off.
1: Oh, okay.
0: You know, so that can be a little tricky too, just as far as like going from city to city. And it's actually like more complicated when I'm in the Midwest because I'm driving from city to city, because those cities are all, you know, 3-4 hours apart. And so it's much easier to drive because there are no direct flights from those, you know, in those areas. So, yeah, it's complicated, but you know, I'm looking forward to it. And then, you know, once you get home from it, you feel like you're really ready for the season, which is great.
1: Awesome. Well, AB, thanks so much as always, man. We will do it again next week. You can get him on X at Albert Breer, senior NFL reporter, lead content strategist at the MMQB. And we didn't want to ask you your thoughts. We know you were heartbroken to hear all the stuff going on at Michigan with Ward Manuel maybe being out. So
0: yeah, is there something happening today? Is like there's some sort of meeting today or something like that?
1: I think so. But it feels like
0: Stunned. I was stunned to hear that there was knowledge of the situation going back before. For last November, that was really surprising.
1: Yeah.
0: I thought they, I, you know, I've been led to believe over the years that the integrity in that place was beyond reproach. It's very, very, very surprising.
1: Look at that. There we go. So Albert Breer
2: drove a truck through that. Didn't he?
0: I'm just asking questions, Lamar.
2: I got you. Asking for a friend.
1: It's
0: asking questions.
1: Yeah. So before he got to Seattle, he stopped off at Ann Arbor there and just unloaded, and then now he's
0: going swing through.
1: Yeah. AB, always appreciate it, man. Thank you.
0: All right. Thanks, guys.
1: Great Albert Breer with us here on Fox Sports Radio.
2: You know, I heard Ohio State people don't like Michigan.
1: I do. That's.
2: And I heard Michigan people don't like Ohio State people. I heard that was out on the rumor mill.
1: Never miss an opportunity. Well, who does Penn State not like? Like, who's the team Penn State just loathes?
2: We hate Michigan.
1: Really?
2: But, I mean, we hate Pitt. Pitt is who we really, really like. We hate Pitt.
1: Yeah, but how often do you play Pitt?
2: Well, it used to be often. It used to be a real rivalry game. But they did away with it.
1: That's unfortunate.
2: I won't say no names. You know, we won't live in the past, but we did away with that game.
1: That's unfortunate.
2: Some people didn't like that, and some people actually still don't like that. I don't like it.
1: Yeah.
2: So there you go.
1: Well, it is two pros and a cup of Joe here on Fox Sports Radio. One thing we do like is the FIFA World Cup 2026 setup. 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All right, it's coming up next here. Apparently, somebody's going to be sticking around for a little while longer. All right, there's a lot of conversation about when they would be departing and when they would be going elsewhere. 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

0: It's two pros and a cup of Joe, Fox Sports Radio, LeVar Arrington, Jonas Knox with you here. Coming up in a little over 15 minutes from now, we are going to have another edition of The Leftovers. That'll be yours right here on FSR. By the way, trained to push past the pain, not athletes, just people trafficked every day right here in the United States, sometimes by someone they trusted during the World Cup. 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By the way, I did want to mention this before we get to this story about somebody who apparently might be sticking around a little bit longer. You were talking about Tamba Ali, the legendary Kansas City Chief, former teammate of yours.
1: No, he wasn't a teammate of mine, but he's, you know, he's an alumni.
0: So I went to Penn State, but I was, so he's only 42. And you look at the numbers and you mentioned like multiple time Pro Bowler, you know, second team All Pro. He's got, you know, close to 90 career sacks, but played his entire career with Kansas City. Mm-hmm. And he's one of those guys that I look at and go, the era that he played with the Chiefs is unrecognizable now, seeing what has happened over the past, what, 7, 8 years,
1: nine years. They were really good.
0: Yeah. Yeah.
1: Like, I feel like he has Hall of Fame credentials. Derek Johnson from that team has Hall of Fame credentials. I mean, there were some really good football players that were on those teams Tamba was on, man. Justin Houston was on the other side. Imagine that. Justin Houston and Tamba Ali as your edges. That's ridiculous, bro.
0: It's kind of like he was there. He just missed the Mahomes era by a couple of years because – yeah, those teams were good because when Andy Reid got there, look, they were a disaster for a while. And then Andy Reid got there and sort of turned things around. Alex Smith had a good run. But you go back and you look, you go, well, he played his entire career with the Kansas City Chiefs, but it's almost like two completely different organizations we're talking about since Mahomes has got there in this run that they've been on, to where you almost forget about great players. Like, they had really, really good players. They just couldn't get over the hump in the postseason. And once Mahomes got there, the conversation completely changed. It's kind of wild, man. And he's only 42 years old, walked away at 34. And it seems so long ago. And it wasn't that long ago that Kansas City was one of these teams that could get close and never get over the hump. Like, just couldn't do it.
1: Just couldn't do it. Close, though. They were close.
0: They were. We got some good news for you.
1: What you got?
0: If anybody listens to this show, you know that nobody has pounded the drum in support of Bronny James like one LeVar Arrington. I mean, nobody has come out and said, give this guy a chance.

0: He deserves an opportunity. And so here we go. According to Dan Wieke of The Athletic, apparently, the Lakers and the opinion of, well, you know, since LeBron's gone, it's going to be a package deal. Wherever he goes, Bronny's going to go. Apparently, they might have some other plans for him. They view him as a respected member of the team. They view him as somebody who could compete for minutes. They view him as somebody who is, you know, obviously well-liked, but well-liked and has a work ethic that many people have been complimentary of. And I look at this and I go, I actually hope he sticks around, because wherever LeBron does go, it's going to be, what, 1-2 years tops, you know, something like that. Bronny James is hoping to stick around long-term, and maybe he just doesn't want to play in the shadow of his dad any longer. So if he can carve his own path with the Lakers at $2.3 million for whatever they picked him up here, that's good news for everybody who's a supporter of the great Bronny James. What about that, Var?
1: Okay.
0: Like, what about that? You buying that?
1: Is that big news?
0: Are you buying that?
1: No, I don't. But I mean, I buy some of it. I think there's probably a lot of truth to how they explain Bronny James. I mean, why? Again, we talked about earlier how Pickens gets $27 million for the franchise tag, and that is a downgrade from what he could be getting and receiving just based off of conduct issues. And so every time you hear a story like this, you know, you could say Bronny James would have all the reasons in the world to be a diva, to be a bad teammate. You know, he's the prince to the king, so on and so forth. But that hasn't been the reports. It sounds as though he's very well liked and respected in the locker room. And again, when you bring value, and I mentioned this, when you bring the type of value to the locker room where it makes you better, it makes the people around you better, it makes the environment better, then you're not always going to make the end-all, tell-all of a player. You're not going to just base it off of their talent, because you could be a talent of mass proportions, and if your conduct is horrible and it isn't what it's supposed to be, they'll let you go. They will let you go. We just mentioned Pickens. They I heard on the promo they were talking about Antonio Antonio Brown. I mean,
0: what would Joe Pa say to him?
1: I'll send you back where you came from. Hey, he'd be for all the way across the field. Somebody being made a mistake all the way across the field. You hear, hey, what is he doing? What is he doing? Hey, I tell you what. We'll put you on the bus. We'll send you back. We'll send you back where you came from.
0: With those glasses, you could see that far away?
1: Hey, man, Joe didn't miss anything, bro. And I know a whole lot of people thought that there's a funny punchline for that, and I thought about it, too. I did. I'm guilty of it. But Joe's eyes did not on the football field, at least. He didn't miss anything.
0: For clarifying.
1: You're welcome.
0: That's
1: crazy that you got to do that, though, right? Isn't that crazy I got to do that? I literally have to do that for the rest of my life. Isn't that crazy? But go ahead anyway.
0: Well, because I look, yeah, that's, I mean, don't even get me started, man. We've
1: done bro. I live it. Like, I live that reality.
0: With the Bronny James thing, and I, you know, obviously being sarcastic about the whole, well, listen, there's, you know, people are fans of the guy. The one thing I do respect about Bronny James, and you kind of alluded to it, it doesn't feel like there's any diva. It doesn't feel like you hear any reports about him being like, I can do whatever the F I want because I'm LeBron's kid. And there never has been. And he's been out here, you know, playing, you know, high level or high, you know, covered at a high level, whether it be high school, whether it be, you know, college. Since he's gotten to the NBA, you don't hear anything about him behaving in a way like that.
1: You don't hear anything about him, and you don't really hear anything from him.
0: He seems like a good dude. Like, he's
1: smart. It's a smart play. Raised well. Smart play.
0: It's

0: So I
1: sometimes it's best to be seen, not heard.
0: So I'm thinking, man, you know what? I kind of hope he does stick around and just kind of does his own thing. Do I think that's going to happen? Probably not. It feels like maybe it's got to be a package deal and somebody's got to take in Bronny if they want to bring LeBron in. But the fact that the Lakers are open to the idea of it, and the fact that they're open to the idea of maintaining him in the building and keeping the relationship going with Bronny, tells me that guy's handled himself well. And the fact that he's earned the respect amidst all the chaos and the circus that comes with his dad, you know, whoever's fault you want to put that on, good for him, man. I hope it works out. He's handled himself well.
1: That's kind of, I mean, listen, he's earned the opportunity to play in the NBA. That's one. He's got a name. He's got a brand. That's two. And again, he doesn't create any waves, no ripples. He's not, you know, he's not a problem. So there's going to be the opportunities for him. Now, what that looks like, will that dissipate or what have you? How much of it has this been based upon LeBron James? I think is a tremendously relevant question, but I still ultimately believe, I do believe this. I'm not saying this, just say it. He's ultimately had to work himself to where he's at. Yes, he probably got more of a benefit of the doubt based upon who his dad was and the organization that took the chance, but if he did not bring that contribution to the team, I just don't see it being in fact, I think it's harder to justify keeping him. Maybe the bringing him in part is one thing, Jonas, but then you can sit there and you can say, well, we brought him in. It just didn't work out. Like, it just did not work.
0: Yeah.
1: I think it's harder to justify keeping a Bronny James that isn't good enough to be kept.
0: Like,
1: so for me, I think there's some real validity to the fact that the kid is actually good enough to be on an NBA roster. That's just my take on
0: it. You could almost say it was easier for him to get a foot in the door, but harder for him to stay. Because getting in, the connection, his dad, all that, that's the easy part. The fact that he's here, they're open to it. They picked up his contract. He's getting this $2.3 million, I think says a lot about, you know, maybe the work he's done behind the scenes. So good for him, man. Hopefully it works out. And we have one James to cover in town here. It is Two Pros and a Cup of Joe here on Fox Sports Radio. LeVar Arrington, Jonas Knox with you here. By the way, be sure to check out our YouTube channel for the show. Just search Two Pros FSR within YouTube. Again, that's Two Pros FSR. Hit the subscribe button. After you've done that, tap the thumbs up icon and comment away. 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
1: Hey, look at your text message, man. Before we go to break, I want to see your reaction. I want to hear your reaction.
2: We're not talking about this right now.
1: That was your reaction before we go to break.
0: Oh, oh.
2: Lord.
0: No.
1: I saved the punchline right. For you. Did you see the one that just came through?
0: Yes.
2: Oh, stop.
0: Lorena's got a, you know, who knows? Maybe there's some explaining to do, World Cup related.
1: You see them sausages there on that grill?
0: Charlie, you ever know the water kind of beads off the hair?
1: That beads off of the hair. Dang.
0: Charlie, it's just a beer talking.
2: Anything's possible.
0: It's my kids you're talking about. all right. It's Two Pros and a Cup of Joe and the Leftovers next here on FSR.
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6: 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We have an accident on the ramp from 161 to 71 South. 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
6: It's Two Pros and a Cup of Joe, Fox Sports Radio, LeVar Arrington, Jonas Knox with you here. 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And a reminder before we get to another edition of The Leftovers, though, that if you've missed any of today's show, you'll want to catch the podcast. 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And Bar, what do we have here?
7: Yeah, we got the golden 11 birthday girl with us right here.
8: It's your birthday.
6: What's up, Pen?
9: What's up? How are you?
6: I'm good. Hey, you're being heard all across the country. Anything you want to say to the listeners here?
9: Nope.
6: All right.
7: No. It's your birthday. Say something.
9: Well, I have no quotes.
7: Are you excited? Are you happy? What are you doing for your birthday today? You see she's got a Bad Bill with her. You see him on her shoulder?
9: Oh my gosh. Oh. Yeah, this is
7: you
9: my,
7: see Bad Bill, the what, chameleon?
6: Yeah, the chameleon hanging out?
9: This is my chameleon.
6: Oh, that's sweet. Yeah, so she's holding up a chameleon.
10: That's scary looking.
6: It's basically a dinosaur. That's cool. I mean,
7: I'm stressing him out. We're stressing Bad Bill out. But hey, it's Penn's 11th birthday.
6: Happy birthday,
7: her golden 11th.
9: Thank you.
6: Happy birthday. Yeah. Stick City birthday.
9: Oh, my gosh.
6: All right. Well.
7: Okay, well, she's going to join us for Lorena's leftover.
6: All right, let's do it.
4: Time to find out what's left.
11: Sounds incredible.
4: Here's the leftovers.
6: All right, Lorena, what do we got?
10: All right, I got an odd leftover here. I actually just stumbled upon this. Back in 2007, a young 20-year-old Lionel Messi participated in a UNICEF charity photo shoot. Now, in this photo shoot, the players bathed infants.
6: They did what?
10: They bathed infants at Camp Nou. And that's the photo I sent you to. Now, the six-month-old that Messi bathed in that photo is none other than Spain's Lamine Yamal.
6: Yes. Oh, I did see that.
10: 19 years later, they face off in the 2026 FIFA World Cup. How crazy is that?
6: Is that a real story or is that some made up?
10: I triple checked it.
7: So the kid getting washed is not yours.
10: No, it's not.
6: Yeah.
10: That is Lamine Yamal.
6: Listen, everybody can focus on, you know, just the fact that these, you know, our two are going to be on the field together. Yeah, that whole the whole bathing, you know, somebody else's kid, I'm just not really sure. I mean, even Bad Bill, the chameleon, hanging out with Penn on her birthday, I'm not washing that thing. I wouldn't go near it. So
7: I think I'm with you on that.
6: That's a little odd.
7: I'm not bathing your child.
10: You know what's even crazier is they did that for a, like, calendar. So they sold those calendars of the players bathing the babies.
7: How would you feel about somebody else's parent giving you a bath?
9: I would probably cry.
7: You'd cry?
9: Yeah. Probably cry.
6: That's weird.
7: Okay. All right.
6: Yeah, it's a weird
7: thing.
6: There
7: you go. 30.
6: 21. What else we got?
10: I'll give you a couple fun facts before we run out here. Yamal's mom had him at 16 years old, so there is a photo with her in there too. And Yamal is the youngest to play for Spain. He was first debuted on the team when he was only 15.
6: He's awesome. No, he's been fantastic to watch.
7: So he was only 1 year older than Freddie Adu when he went pro, huh?
6: Apparently. Happy birthday, Penn!
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4: There's a disabled vehicle on 71 North before 70. Traffic slow from Frank Row. We have some traffic on 670 West between Leonard Avenue and the 3rd Street, 4th Street exit. Also some construction traffic at 70 West between Hilliard Rome Road and 142. 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
5: 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The NHL gave all 32 teams a sneak peek before the regular season schedule is unveiled today. The league announced the Blue Jackets will be hosting the Buffalo Sabres for their home opener October 1st. The Reds return to action tomorrow, visiting the Colorado Rockies for a 3-game set in Denver, while the Guardians start the second half of the season after the All-Star break, hosting the Pittsburgh Pirates for a 3-game set. The Columbus Clippers will be looking to snap a 2-game skid when they host the Indianapolis Indians for a 3-game set at Huntington Park. Tiger Woods' son Charlie was at the OSU Scarlett Golf Course yesterday to play in the U.S. Amateur Qualifying Tournament. The 17-year-old Woods shot a 5-over par and missed the cut.
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7: And now, Steve Covino.
8: Oh, boy.
7: Uh-oh. Rich Davis. This is Covino and Rich.
8: Covino doesn't play rec sports because he's like, I left that behind. I don't like softball. To me, that's for weenies. Golf, basketball leagues, anything. You've never played an organized adult sport.
9: I'm not old enough for that yet. At least I don't feel it.
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10: Pickleball, boy.
8: I'm not good at it. I don't like anything I'm not good at.
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11: Will you play ping pong, table tennis?
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2: It's hour one on this Thursday. Gang's all here, ready to go. My starting lineup, my Mount Rushmore. Fritzy, Dylan, Marvin, Paulie, and yours truly. Mount Rushless, maybe.
3: You're starting already. 1 minute in.
2: Sorry. I have been to Mount Rushmore. Has anybody else been to? Paulie has. It's a long ride, and you just kind of look up and you go, okay, let's get back in the car. Of course, my wife goes, no, we got to go inside it. We got to watch the film attached to it. We got to get some leaflets. And I go, okay. So she did all of that, and the kids and I, we just sat outside on a bench and looked up at Mount Rushmore. Very majestic, and just a long, long three-hour drive where you didn't see anything but telephone poles and fields. Yes, Paulie.
4: See, I actually liked it quite a bit. Like, you know what you're getting. You're not going to be surprised by what presidents are up there, I don't think, at this juncture. But the drive-in, the Black Hills, the Badlands, there's another one, like, not so far away. And learning about the process of the students who made it, I thought was really cool.
2: Yeah. Wasn't it French? Did the French do that, too?
4: Oh, checking. The architect guy?
2: Yeah, I think so. Yes, Todd.
5: I saw a piece last week on 60 Minutes showing like how someone is taking care of it and trying to keep it from falling apart, going deep inside the structure, and he's got to do all kinds of stuff to it to just keep it from just collapsing.
2: Well, you can take the tour inside, which is really, you know, pretty impressive. Yes, Paulie.
4: Mount Rushmore was designed by American sculptor. Yes, USA.
2: Okay.
4: Gutzon Borglum.
2: Well,
4: Borglum.
2: I don't know if
4: he might be first generation.
2: Yeah. Yes, Dylan.
6: I didn't know you could go inside of it.
2: Yeah.
6: I thought it was just like a stone edifice thing. Like, you there's actually, like, you can go in the backside
2: there's
6: of it.
2: There's a
6: and go in.
2: Viewing area that you can go into. And then you could see a little film with it. Look, it's impressive. It was just after 3 hours with four kids and everybody screaming and crying. And then we pull up and then they go, okay, can we get back in the car? And then my wife's not having it. She's like, no. We spent 2 hours there. Yes, Paulie.
4: Quickly, guess how many years it took to complete?
2: 32.
4: I'm going to give you, it's 14 years.
2: Oh.
4: Not bad.
2: Okay. Now, who was the guy who designed it?
4: Gutzon Borglum.
2: Did he do all the sculpting?
4: No, he kind of oversaw. There was over 400 workers during the time of it. And they had to like rappel down on little chairs and chip, chip, chip. And they had next to them like a picture and of their little block. And they had to bring their lunch and their sandwiches.
2: Well, come on in. We got a lot of things to talk about. We'll talk about what happened yesterday as Argentina stuns England. And that'll set up. Now, they have Spain-Argentina on Sunday. But on Saturday, you have the third place game. Oh, this is, what are they calling this? The bronze boot or something? France against England in Miami. Man, I don't know. Now, if I'm a fan, am I going to see France trot out their best and England trot out their best? And if you're England after getting crushed, France, you get shut out, do you want to play? I think if you go back in March Madness, there used to be a third place game, I believe, for basketball. I believe that they had a third place game. I don't know when it was played, but for some reason, back in the 70s, maybe, or the 60s, they would have a third place game. Yes, Paul?
4: Yeah, in the late 60s, the 70s, and up until 81, they had a consolation game.
2: Yeah, okay.
4: The last one was in 81, Virginia over LSU in the official third place matchup.
2: Okay. 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First hour brought to you by Dude. Dude wipes extra large wet built to close out the game properly. Send a free 10-pack to a toilet paper user you know at dudewipes.com/browncard. Play of the day, poll question, stat of the day, all of that coming up. Good morning, those watching the program or listening on our 400 radio affiliates around the country. Stu Holden did a great job yesterday, former USA player. He is working for Fox with the World Cup. He'll join us next hour. Mike Tirico from the Open Championship. Also, NBC Sports, Jason Garrett, former Cowboy head coach. He will stop by in the final hour of the program. 877-3DP-SHOW, number to dial us up. Operator Tyler sitting by. 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

0: Oh, the ESPYs were last night, by the way. And normally I don't focus too much on the ESPYs, having been involved in the process when the ESPYs first started, and we couldn't get any athletes to show up. And if you did show up, you won an ESPY, pretty much guaranteed, which was fine with me. And then it became the greatest night in sports. And it kind of bounced around to different cities. I always liked it when it was at Radio City. It was in Vegas, Los Angeles. And, you know, you had a chance to mingle with, you know, some of the celebrities. You get, you know, a lot of musicians or actors who came in. They got to hand out awards. But normally I don't get too caught up in who won or who didn't win an ESPY. But I did wonder about this last time. Team of the year. When I was in New York, so I'm thinking it's going to be the Knicks. But I kept thinking, Indiana football, that's a shocker. The Knicks winning the title is not a shocker. Indiana, nobody had Indiana winning a national title. The Knicks, okay, they've been playing, you know, playoff basketball for the last couple of years. Okay. They got by a couple of teams, and they end up winning the NBA championship. Now, they did it in dramatic fashion. OG Anunoby was singled out for the best play, which I find interesting because it didn't win a championship. Now, remarkable tip-in. Had that won a championship, now we're talking about greatest play of the year. Because when I look back on great plays, historical plays, like people don't realize – they may forget Kirk Gibson hit a home run in game one against the Oakland A's, not game seven. Bill Buckner's error was in game six of the World Series. Christian Leitner's shot against Kentucky, that didn't win a national championship. Ray Allen, corner three. There was another game to go. That was game six. Magic skyhook in the Garden. I was there, and I even thought that won a championship. That was game six. David Tyree, he didn't score a touchdown. Plaxico Burress, that's one of the, oh, by the way, hey, Plaxico, that was nice. Did you see David Tyree's catch? I just won the Super Bowl. Yeah, I know, but look at David Tyree. You know, the 04 Red Sox, you ended up sweeping the Cardinals, but everybody talks about you beating the Yankees. They forget about the Cardinals series. Carlton Fisk. 1975, game six against the Reds. Didn't win the World Series. So OG Anunoby, but then Paulie goes, I got a real problem with the ESPYs. I go, why? He goes, I'll save it. And I go, okay, so here you go.
1: I rarely get upset by the ESPYs. I sit there with my cocktail, I watch, and it's a little bit of fun. But you touched on it. Best team. The New York Knicks, great story. I mean, Team USA hockey and women's hockey, men's and women's, they probably didn't give it to one of them. Dan, in our lifetime, the Indiana Hoosiers football team won the national title. The number one overall draft pick and the Heisman winner. This is one of the best team stories in the past 40 years. If you know the history, and you do, of Indiana football, I still can't believe they won the national title. If you would have told me 10 years ago, bet a limb against Indiana winning the national title, would have done it.
0: Okay. If the ESPYs were held in Bloomington...
1: which they've considered.
0: Then Indiana would have won the best team.
1: Do you think it's maneuvered, massaged for the home team?
0: Well, Fat Joe was there to perform. I got to believe that he knew that the Knicks were going to win best team, because if you're Fat Joe and they go, and the best team ESPY goes to the Indiana Hoosiers, let's bring out Fat Joe. Yeah, Paulie.
1: But maybe they had Mellencamp in back ready with an acoustic guitar in case the Hoosiers won.
0: I doubt that.
1: That's nuts.
0: Yeah. Yes, Marvin.
2: Do you also think it was recency bias? Because it just happened last month instead of January when Indiana won the national title.
0: It was pretty magical.
2: It was amazing.
0: I mean, you know, it took over the city. It's been a long, long, long time. It's just people may not realize how bad Indiana football has been. And they were below average. They weren't average. They were below average for decades. I go back to the 70s with Indiana football. I go back when Lee Corso was there. I remember they had a white tailback, Mike Hark Raider,
1: nice,
0: I believe.
1: Nice.
0: I think he had 1,000 yards in a season or two. But they were not good football teams at all. And, you know, Okay. Recency bias in

0: New York, but still, the Knicks did something pretty incredible. And the way they did it, took over the city, I get it. Like, Indiana didn't take over something the way, like, the Knicks, that was something that was every single night, every single game, viewing parties, even what happened with the parade. I mean, that was special. I get it. But Indiana football, in my lifetime, it'd be like if you said, hey, Rice football is going to win a national title. I go, not in my lifetime. Yes, Paul.
1: Indiana went 16-0. That's like triple some of their good seasons back in the day. I think the comp is, okay, the Knicks are generally a quality franchise, above average, and they're in the mix for the title.
0: I don't know if they're a quality franchise.
1: Yeah.
0: From the top down.
1: Yeah.
0: But, yeah, they've had their moments there.
1: This is like the Washington Wizards winning 70 games and winning the NBA title.
0: Yes, Todd.
2: The bigger schools would be steamed if Rice won.
0: Thank you, Todd.
2: Steam Rice. There you go, Joe. Thanks.
0: I know. It's already, I felt like I've already done a show this morning because of Todd. And it's a Thursday, but it's a Friday Fritzy because you know we have Will Ferrell and Darius Rucker joining us tomorrow.
2: Three guests today.
0: Yeah, I know.
2: Weekend around the corner.
0: I know. You're a little fired up there. Little fired up. Yes, Dylan.
3: I think that was steamed rice may have been one of Todd's better ones in recent days.
1: Not a good sign.
0: No.
3: Yeah.
0: Will you stop?
3: I think it was. That's not necessarily a compliment to other ones.
0: You're not being objective here. Okay, you're in the back row with him, and it feels like Seton would do. Seton would placate Todd because you're in the back row with him. Oh, Todd came in today and goes, a truck had to catch on fire. He said, a truck decided to catch on fire, and I couldn't get to my doctor appointment with my ear.
2: I left extra early. It should take only an hour to get there, and like I'm sitting in this, they blocked the whole freeway. I hope the person or people involved were okay. But once, but you know how it is. Once you get to the point where the accident was supposed to be, I guess they cleaned it up. I'm like, I didn't see anything. For all I know, they just put some little cones out there and just kind of inconveniencing everyone for now.
0: Oh, do you really think that they would do that? They would put cones out there just to inconvenience you?
2: Maybe not that, but I will say that I think when it's a construction situation, there is no impetus or there's no reason for anyone that's working in construction to speed up the process of getting things fixed or done. Because you don't know sometimes when your next project's going to be. So you stay employed and make something that can take a month, take 3 months. I feel that way.
0: It was an accident.
2: That was an accident.
0: Not construction.
2: No, but I've been behind the construction thing and I'm watching and they're having lunch, they're hanging out, they're playing cards.
0: No, they're not.
1: God forbid they eat.
2: Have you ever been near the Van Wyck Expressway in New York? This has been going, or the JFK, this has been going on for like 15, 20 years now.
0: I know that.
2: Just what are they doing? How is it taking this long to fix a couple?
0: Ask the people in Boston with the Great Dig.
2: Ridiculous.
0: That was a long process as well. Dylan, what kind of poll question do you have for me today?
3: Well, Dan, off of the ESPYs last night, we've got a couple options. What's the best awards show? Obviously, recency bias, we'll throw the ESPYs in there, but Oscars, Grammys, they're all, you know, not great.
0: No, the Oscars are great. Yes. They're great. By the way, we want to have Matt Damon on the show, and he's in the movie The Odyssey. And there's a little bit of a problem here because I have to go see the movie. Well, it's only playing where there's IMAX theaters. It's not like I can just go someplace and the movie will be playing. And I found out there are 41 IMAX theaters in America. I believe that's the count. Well, I don't know how many are in the New York City area, but I was willing to go see The Odyssey so we could have Matt Damon on. I mean, this is a big, big, big, you know, Rotten Tomatoes gave it 99 out of 100. This will be a blockbuster. Christopher Nolan. But I think there's 41 IMAX theaters, which I'd love to see it. But I don't know if I can see it because the theaters are sold out. People are scalping tickets to go see The Odyssey. Yes, Todd.
2: What do you make, all you guys, of like spending several hundred dollars or more just to be one of the first ones to see it on opening night? Isn't that insane? Or maybe it's, I don't know.
0: No, it's supply and demand.
2: Well, why? You can't wait a few days or a week or so, or it's going to eventually be on Netflix or whatever, like every other movie. It's like, why do you have to be, say, you were the first one to see it?
0: People love to be able to

0: tell you, hey, have you seen this show? No, I haven't. Then they want to tell you about the show.
1: But it's just, it's a beam of light off a screen onto it. It's just for several hundred dollars just to say that you saw it first. I don't get it.
0: Well, it's not a beam of light. It's actual movie.
1: Yeah, but it's, but still, it's not an interactive movie. The actors, look, don't come on the stage. It's not a, you know, Rocky Horror Picture Show. It's still on a screen.
0: Do you like anything?
1: I don't know how you could spend $500, $600, $700 on any film.
0: If you want to go to see that, if you were going to go see the Broncos in the Super Bowl and they said you had to pay $500 more, would you go see the Broncos? And
1: that's,
0: you
1: that's
0: probably,
1: a lot of money.
0: Okay, but if it's important to you, you probably do that.
1: How could it be important to anybody to see this movie? Like, what is, it's not like a live sporting event, or it's just a movie. I don't care if it's the greatest movie in the history of the world. See it then a few days later for a normal
0: price. Okay, what about a sporting event? What about, you know, Spain and Argentina for the World Cup?
1: There are people that are that passionate that have traveled all over the world, and if they want to spend thousands of dollars on hotels and flights and Ubers and everything, that's wonderful. But again, this is a live sporting event for generations. You're representing your country. This is a film. It's a movie. I just don't get it. I don't know. To me, it's just, I think it's insane. It's already crazy expensive to spend $15, $20 on a movie.
0: How do you see the world this way? Really?
1: I try not to be negative. I think like everything seems to be these days an inconvenience or a ripoff. That's how I experience life.
0: You thought a truck decided to catch on fire.
1: Less that, more of like, why is it taking so long to clear the scene that every lane is blocked? We're not moving at all for 45 minutes. There are experts that come in, one tows the thing away, the ambulance comes, and I hope everybody is okay. But it was taking remarkably long for whatever the accident was. They've got it in 2026 to be able to get that figured out.
0: So you think that these workers wanted to be out there where you have an orange sky because something's on fire in Canada and they can't breathe and it's 94 degrees, humidity is probably 100. And they choose to stay out there and milk the system.
1: I think it's very uncomfortable, but I don't know what the incentive is at a construction site. Like, if you finish it by July 23rd, you're going to get this much more money. I'm always curious about that stuff. Like, what's the incentive to get something done faster in that world? Maybe I'm being ignorant and there is something. Like, finish it by August 1st and everybody gets a raise.
0: You are being ignorant. All right. Yes. Yes, Marvin.
2: My grandfather told me a quote once when I was in traffic once. He goes, somebody's life just changed forever. You're just in traffic.
0: Yeah. Don't say, Todd, he was angry, and hey, this truck decided to catch on fire. My ear.
1: I had an ear infection for 2 weeks, and now I have to reschedule it. There was a little inconvenience. And again, I will reiterate, I hope everyone is okay.
0: You didn't say that earlier.
1: I don't understand why they couldn't just move everybody into one lane. No one was merging. Everyone was just sitting there.
0: Oh, my God. Blame everybody but you.
1: I will say there was a police car next to me stuck in the same traffic, and I do respect that he was willing to sit there with everyone else while I'm banging at my head and I'm just losing my mind. He could have easily said, I'm not sitting in this.
0: How about we take a break here? We'll take a break. Just getting started. I did forewarn you. This is what I walked into today, and I'll try to survive. Take a break. We're back after this. We're down to the final match. 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
13: 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And they asked them, who are the 10 best quarterbacks in the league? And so, you know, it's a lot of predictable people. Josh Allen above Mahomes. We've been on that for several years now. Burrow doesn't make the playoffs anymore. He's at 4. Dak Prescott has 1 playoff win ever at 6. Oh, I'd like to see Jared Goff and Caleb Williams in there, but where's Sam Darnold? And that's what's really interesting. Even the GMs in this league don't know what the hell to do with Sam Darnold. Back-to-back 14-win seasons, totally different players, offensive linemen, coordinators, coaches.

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3: Argentina comes back late to stun England. This is one of those where you're watching and you're thinking, okay, England, you're up 1-0. And then all of a sudden, boom, now we're tied. And then all of a sudden, 6 minutes later, boom, now you're down 2-1. And you could see where England was not coming back. Their faces were like, what just happened here? And you go into that prevent defense without getting too technical, because I shouldn't get too technical when it comes to soccer, but it felt like a prevent defense. And as Todd loves to say, it prevents you from winning. So France and England, they will be in the consolation game. That'll be on Saturday. I want to get in. Price can't be too expensive for that in Miami. Spain and Argentina, then on Sunday, that will be at the Meadowlands. Now, I don't know if the weather is going to be the way it's been here, but, and are there wildfires in Canada? Like, there was like a golden haze over the city. Do you see anything on that, Dylan?
4: Yeah, well, I mean, just being outside yesterday, it was like, it looked like it was going to like rain orange, yeah, kind of. And I saw the air quality index was 158, which apparently is bad.
3: Yes, that is. But I don't know if it's going to be cleared up for Sunday, what the weather is going to be like in the New York City area. Yes, Dill.
4: Yeah, well, I think, was it last year or the year before that this exact same, yeah, thing happened? And I think it was like a couple days of it being at least, like, it was really hazy, and then it still took a little bit to, like, fully dissipate.
3: Yeah, Paulie.
5: I have 82 and sunny for the World Cup final on Sunday in New Jersey.
3: Okay. Well, hopefully the air quality is good, but yeah, it was a weird kind of haze that we had, but I think they had wildfires in Canada and the winds were blowing it down New York and Massachusetts. Can we sue? I'm wondering. I don't know, but yeah, it was just weird. It was like end of the world, kind of ominous feel with this orange, Agent Orange out there. All right, so Messi's going to get credit. And yes, he did have two assists, but his teammates have really, really helped out here in the last couple of matches. And they had two great goals, and we've seen this. But Messi takes up so much oxygen when he's out there. Like, everybody has, and he got beat up. Now, he's not a flopper. Like, he's battle. He's battle tested. He stands his ground. He gets knocked down. He gets back up. And, you know, you're going to be pleading your case, of course. You're Messi, but they go after him. They rough him up a little bit. And he's got this low center of gravity, though, because he'll go through there. He's like, you know, Frank Gore running. He's just going to keep running and running and running. And then all of a sudden you look for just a little bit of daylight and he got it. It's fun to watch. And now I want him to win the title. If it's like, if you get there, I want him to win the World Cup again. I had England winning the World Cup. Whoo, the headlines are not good in England today, man. Because that's one of those where you had this. Like, you have a good team. And I didn't think Argentina was great, but they were great when they needed to. And it's no coincidence. After the 75th minute, like, they can be down one, they can be down two, but all it takes is boom and then boom. What's that weird thing that they, and once again, I'm not an expert, not trying to be. I never understood this about a 2-0 lead. What is the expression with that, Paulie?
5: The most dangerous lead in sports. They say that with hockey and they say it with soccer. 2-0 lead.
3: I would think 1-0 would be more dangerous than 2-0, but, you know, call me crazy. Man, you don't want to be up 2-0. Yeah, I do. Instead of 1-0 or 0-0? Yes, Paulie.
5: By that math, wouldn't 3-0 be even worse? Like, man, we're up 3-0. We're in danger.
3: I'm not sure. I'm just not sure. Messi had two assists and taking down England. But, man, oh, man. That's one of those that you could see Argentina.

0: The expression, the outpouring of emotion that they're moving on to play in the World Cup. But that didn't match the disappointment. Like, the low of England did not match the high of Argentina. And that's saying a lot, because this is what Argentina is all about. This is all they have. And you could see it on their faces. But England, you had a chance. You had it. And on American soil. And as Dylan likes to point out, England doesn't do well on American soil.
1: Never have, Dan.
0: Thank you. You want to give us a history lesson there?
1: Well, I think it was 1776. I was thinking about it, though. I wonder if there's any conflicted Spaniards for the title game. Like, if you're an big, diehard FC Barcelona fan, is there a part of you that's maybe a little bit conflicted that you might be rooting for Messi a little bit?
0: Oh, no, it's your country.
1: Really?
0: Oh, of course. Yes.
1: Not even a little?
0: No. No. What is it? You've been hanging out with Todd too long. What is wrong with the back row?
1: I think that's a fair point. It's like, Jacob deGrom went to the Rangers. I wanted him to do well.
2: That's even comp.
0: Wow. Why didn't the back row secede from the show, maybe? Maybe you guys go to a different part of the building here.
3: That's a little hurtful.
0: Yeah. Truthful and hurtful at the same time. Dylan, got a poll question for me today.
1: I do, Dan. If you're a Spaniard and you're a Barcelona fan.
0: No.
3: Yeah, roll with it.
1: This is a good one. Actually, Paulie tossed this out earlier. You can only pick one. What are you watching on Sunday? Ooh. The Open Championship final round or the World Cup final?
0: Game 19. Scotty Scheffler. Mike Tirico will join us coming up final hour of the program. Scoring conditions are really good at Royal Birkdale. I have not played there before. But now this is one of those, if I said, hey, look at this golf course. If you didn't know that they were playing a major and you just saw that golf course, or you came to the golf course and you go, man, what's wrong with the fairways? They're all dried out. It's like ready to turn brown. That's the way they have their golf courses. They're not, manicured. Like, we love to have the grass. It's got to be green. When we were in Tahoe, I saw them painting part of the green, like around the apron of the green, painting it green just to make sure visually it's going to look great. Over in England, they don't care. Ireland, Scotland, it's like, this is how the course is. It dries out. Guys are hitting 400-yard drives. And if you think about this, you don't have to be a big bomber. The last eight winners of the Open Championship: Scotty Scheffler, Xander Schauffele, Brian Harman, Cam Smith, Colin Morikawa, Shane Lowry, Francesco Molinari, and Jordan Spieth. These aren't bombers there. You got to be able to put it in the fairway, stay out of the bunkers, and be able to navigate, bump and run, just trying to get it on the green, get it in the right position. And, having played in Scotland or Ireland and England, I've never played in Scotland. Oh, no, I have. What am I talking about? There's certain courses where you go, I have no idea where I'm hitting it. But when you have the local knowledge, that's when you realize just how important a caddy can be, because they'll be like, put it over here. Over there? Yes. And don't question me again. Okay. All right. And then you realize that, this is what they're navigating over there as well. The fact that Tiger played was at St. Andrews. All four rounds didn't hit into the bunker once, which is almost impossible to do. I would say impossible, but he did do that. Didn't put it in the bunker. But I don't know if these guys are going to hit driver very often over there. But it's fun to watch. I could not have a steady diet of playing that kind of golf course. But when you do play it, or even when I watch it, I love it. Just because it looks like you're looking at, the moon. Yeah. It's a different planet. If they put it in black and white, you'd probably say, oh, man, they were playing. Where's Arnie? Where's Jack? They're in sweaters, Yeah, Paulie.
2: I do have some good news about Sunday for sports watching. It appears, according to Golf Digest, that the Open Championship should wrap up by 3 p.m. Eastern. No rain delays.

0: And the World Cup Spain versus Argentina begins at 3 p.m.
1: Eastern. Okay. Coverage starts at 11 a.m. Eastern. Yeah, they got a four-hour pregame show. I mean, obviously, I would say World Cup, but if I can squeeze both of them in, that's a pretty good day. Pretty good day, and I'll be done for dinner. Yeah, I'll be up, you know, be like 5:30, and, you know, we're done. We're done with the day. Full day there. All right, any other poll questions you're thinking about? We'll get a couple of phone calls. Got our play of the day coming up as well.
2: We got a cheeky poll question submission by our cameraman, Weeks, actually. Which award should Knicks fans be most proud of, the ESPY for best team or the NBA Cup title?
1: Ooh, man. Have the Knicks won a couple of cups?
3: I think it's just one. Yeah.
1: Just one cup. Okay.
0: Matters more.
1: I would say the ESPY. Yes, Todd.
4: I would say the NBA Cup because you had to earn it and win games and like do something as opposed to some vote. I know it's, you know, respected people vote on it from all walks of life or whatever, but I'd rather earn something on a court or a field than like hope that enough people voted for me to win a trophy.
1: Yeah, but nobody's celebrating the cup.
4: How quickly are you putting the ESPY up on your mantle?
1: Well, no, you got to celebrate with your teammates. Like everybody got to celebrate. They got to watch you celebrate. So I would say the ESPYs over the cup. The cup, you know, are you, well, didn't the Lakers put up a banner? I was going to say, are you going to put up a banner? Yeah, I guess. Yeah, Paul.
0: Dan, of course, I have the history of the Emirates NBA Cup on my screen. Lakers won 23-24, Bucks 24-25, Knicks last year.
1: Okay. Yes, Dylan.
2: Was the NBA Cup title weakened by that championship and stuff after the fact? Like, did that sort of diminish the magnitude of winning the midseason NBA Cup?
1: Yeah. Yeah. It's unfortunate. Because at the end of the year, if the Knicks didn't win the title, would you go, you know what, but we won the cup? No, no. You wouldn't. You. How about we have a cup parade? Yeah, see, there's no celebration. Dwayne in Indiana. Hi, Dwayne.
5: Hey, Dan. First time caller. I want to talk about how IU football didn't get recognized as with an ESPY. They should have been because Ball State University beat IU in football in 2012, and Ball State sucks.
1: Thank you. Thank you, Dwayne. I don't know if that would be a deciding factor. Now, once again, the votes are really close. Why should we pick Indiana football? Because in 2012, Ball State beat Indiana, and Ball State sucks. All right, and the winner of the 2026 Team Award for the ESPY goes to Indiana football. I didn't think we'd be arguing Indiana versus the Knicks today, but that's the beauty of this show. Yes, Dylan?
2: It is funny to picture like a round table of people selecting the ESPY, and one guy just raises his hand. He's like, there was 2012, guys, that Ball State loss, and they sucked.
1: I've been in these meetings behind the scenes, but that was back when maybe it wasn't as legitimate as it is now. Now, I don't know how legitimate it is. I've been gone from the mothership for 20 years. I just know when we were trying to get athletes, and then I remember we had to get every one of Ken Griffey Jr.'s 500 home runs if he was going to show up at the ESPYs, because his mom, he gave that to his mom, so he'd have all of his, so we had to have people go back through the archives and find every home run Ken Griffey Jr. hit. And then somebody wanted suits for himself and his friends to show up. Like, okay, I mean, maybe it happens with other award shows. And we were desperate because you're like, we're going to celebrate. And then all of a sudden, and we'd always have a great host. I mean, Norm MacDonald, Dennis Miller, Will Ferrell, like there were a lot of fun people who showed up for that. We just couldn't get the athletes to show up. Yes, Todd?
4: Just because you have the power to do something or request something doesn't mean you should do it, just to see how far you can push the envelope, whether it's a writer or whatever. That gets obnoxious after a while. You have your money and your fame and everything, but you still got to have a certain type of M&M or a pink limo has to pick you up. Come on.
1: You imagine if you were famous.
4: I wouldn't do those things. I really would not.
1: Oh, my
4: goodness. You give me like a black cherry soda, Dr. Brown's, and the little mini pigs in blankets in my green room. I really don't think I'm going to ask for

0: 73 different stupid things that's going to take kids to run all over the countryside looking for me.
1: Yes, Paul.
2: You just said, Todd, exactly what a rider is. Imagine a PA has to find black cherry soda and little mini hot dogs with an hour's notice.
0: If this is like New York City or LA, any Mart supermarket, I would take a Pepsi or a Mountain Dew, and it doesn't have to be specifically that. But those, I would get, ask for things that I like that wouldn't be very difficult
1: to
0: find.
1: Yes, Dylan.
3: If you ask for a Dr. Brown soda in like the middle of Indiana, that's going to be literally maybe the tallest order possible.
1: Can I have a Mr. Pibb? How about a Fresca?
3: Ooh.
1: Yeah. What, Todd?
0: I went into a deli when Super Bowl week in Minnesota, and I knew they didn't have it, but just to see their expression on their face, and, you know, wanted to get a potato knish at the deli in Minnesota, which, you know, they looked at me like I had five heads. No one knew what a knish was. But for me, a deli should know what a knish is, in my opinion.
1: What do you got for me the next 2 hours? It might not have been a Jewish deli, Todd.
0: It doesn't have to be. I don't know. To me, you should
1: not every deli is a Jewish deli.
0: Yeah, but a deli should have a corned beef sandwiches and knishes and half sour pickles and like the basic fare.
1: Fare. Yes, Paulie.
2: It's like walking to a Greek restaurant and ordering Italian food. Why would they have it? Right?
1: Yes, Dylan.
3: New poll question. Better deli, Italian or Jewish?
1: Wow.
3: Those are the two titans.
1: Damn.
4: Oh.
1: That's a Sophie's choice right there. Let me take a break here. Let's regroup. You know, let's huddle.
0: Come on,
1: come on,
0: right?
1: Come on now.
0: Right, let's mix it out. Come on.
1: Play of the day is next.

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8: If Tahoe Week was a college quarterback, you have the exact college quarterback that Tahoe Week would be. 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
5: 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Chris in Syracuse. Hi, Chris. What's underway?
6: Hey, thanks, Dan. Hey, in the opening segment, you covered all my points really well. And I agree. I'm a Knicks fan, but as far as Indiana football deserved the ESPY for all the reasons you said, and also with the NIL and the portal, who would have ever thought that Indiana would have a possibility at winning? And I am curious to watch France and England. I don't know if you call it a friendly or whatever, but in the consolation game. And I do remember when NCAA basketball tournament had the consolation game way back when, and my SU Orange played Louisville in 1975. And I remember it wasn't on TV, but I listened to it on the radio, and it was a great high-scoring game in the 90s, OT. And I think it was Louisville's Darren Griffith was a freshman that year. And now I know in the Olympics you're playing for a bronze medal, but in the World Cup, I wonder how hard it, like you said, for France and England coming off crushing losses with really nothing tangible on the line for their players and fans to get up for Saturday's game. And last segment, Dylan was talking about he used Jacob deGrom as a comp. And I guess to have him as a comp, to be apples to apples, it would be Jacob deGrom in Game 7 for Texas against the Mets. And I'm sure Dylan's loyalty would be with his New York Mets.
5: Dylan?

0: I want to say no, but he's totally correct.
1: Lucas in Texas. Hi, Lucas.
2: Hey, Dan. Good morning.
1: Good morning.
2: Two quick things. First off, that Argentina game, just incredible. I feel like they have played three of the most emotionally draining wins in the knockout rounds against Cape Verde, Egypt, and now England. So hopefully they can keep it going here in the final. One quick thing. I'm temporarily over in Kentucky doing some summer Army training, and there are quite a few ROTC cadets around. And this sounds like I'm setting it up for a joke. This is a real thing. Ran into a guy yesterday wearing a Crappensburg State shirt. And so big fan of the show, big Seton fan. And so we were talking for a little bit, and I said, yeah, you know, I like to call in every now and then. And I said, what kind of training do you think the cadets at Crappensburg State ROTC would get? And he said, I really can't think of anything better than learning to drive the most useful vehicle in the Army, the Deuce and a Half.
1: All right. Thank you, Lucas. Trip in Vegas. Good morning, Trip. What do you have for me?
3: Hey, good morning, DP. Always good to speak with y'all. So earlier in the week after Tuesday, I thought the back row was going to rally. It's getting worse. They may have to go to the back door. And then one more thing. Are you trying to fulfill some type of make-a-wish thing for Fritzy? Y'all have a good week.
1: Thank you. Thank you, Trip. That'd be 25-year make-a-wish.
4: That's strong. That's a strong comment he just made.
1: Yes, it did. Gerald in Mississippi. Hi, Gerald. What do you have for me?
5: Hey, Dan. First time, long time. 5'11" and a soft 190. Thank you. All right, so I have a question. So the cold open in between hours on Peacock, why is Dylan listed as the first Danette? I mean, this is complete disrespect to Paulie, Fritzy, and Marvin. When Marvin came on, he went to last. Now Dylan comes on, and he's first?
1: Was this because you replaced Seton, and was Seton first, and then it just made it easier to edit this together? I'm not aware of this with, you know, how the order of the Danettes when we start the show. Are you, Dylan?
0: No, I don't know how any of that works, but that would make the most sense, is that it was just sort of a, you know, swapped it into whatever.
1: Maybe Mario, the eyes and ears of the show, could help us, our director. But it might have been just because it started with Seton, maybe, and then that kept everybody else in order, so we didn't have to reshoot everybody else's opening segment there vignette. Yes, Marvin.
6: Mario just said it was for that reason.
1: Oh, okay. So we could just plug and play Dylan and take out Seton. Okay. Yes, Todd?
4: I was kind of hoping to be last where it says like featuring Todd Fritz, where it's like those guys, but
1: if you want, we'll do that.
4: Something to think about.
1: Yeah, it is.
4: It's not about me or anything.
1: No, so I just thought I'd throw it out there. Never about you. All right, more phone calls coming up. We'll talk some soccer. Stu Holden on the call yesterday. We'll get his thoughts on what happened and how's this going to go over in England. Mike Tirico will join us from the Open Championship. And Jason Garrett on loan from Football Night in America stops by as well. 1 hour in the books, two more to go after this. 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
7: 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Baseball is back following the All-Star break with action beginning on Friday. The Clippers will be looking to snap a two-game skid when they host the Indianapolis Indians for a three-game set at Huntington.

0: Mark. The Reds return to work tomorrow. Cincinnati is visiting the Colorado Rockies for a three-game set in Denver, while the Guardians are hosting the Pittsburgh Pirates for a three-game set that starts tomorrow at Progressive Field. The Cavaliers continued the NBA Summer League with an 82-77 win over New Orleans in Las Vegas. Malachi Branham led all scorers with 23 points for the Cavs. Cleveland will meet the Bulls tomorrow. I'm Mark Neuse on Fox Sports 920.
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10: A thrilling finish to the World Cup semifinals in Atlanta yesterday.
11: Argentina do it again! And they said today with Spain. Sunday in the World Cup final.
10: Argentina rallying with two late goals, the game winner coming in stoppage time, stunning England 2-1, setting up that Sunday final against Spain. Argentina will be trying to become the first repeat World Cup champs in 64 years. Spain shooting for a second title ever. England, meanwhile, takes on France in the third place game Saturday. A trade as baseball prepares to return from the All-Star break. Milwaukee acquiring veteran pitcher Lance McCullers from Houston for minor leaguer Jaden Fielder, the son of former Brewer star Prince Fielder. Most of baseball returns from the break tomorrow, but there is one game tonight. The Phillies host the Mets. And from the NHL, the Carolina Hurricanes will raise their Stanley Cup banner on September 29th. The Canes to open the new season at home against Florida. The NHL to release full schedules later today. I'm Matt McCoy.
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2: If everybody wants to solve the soccer problem, the rest of the world spends all of their time trying to find the talent, and then they eliminate the untalented. America is trying to figure out how to increase the numbers. Paying for that instruction, it's a lie. We just don't do it the right way. We involve way too

0: and been watered in centuries. Yes, Dylan.
1: I do like how over there they're like, we built this naturally into the cliffside, and here it's like we moved 3 trillion metric tons of dirt and wiped out an endangered species, but look at how green it is over here.
0: You're talking about us in the United States. Oh, okay. I thought you're besmirching those on the Emerald Isle.
1: No.
0: Stat of the day brought to you by Panini America, the official trading cards of the program. You can see the Open Championship, NBC, and Peacock, where you can also see this program on Peacock, the Claret Jug. Scotty Scheffler looks to retain it. That will be coming up this weekend. Golf Channel, of course, will have live from the Open every day before and after the round. All right, 877-3DP-SHOW. Email address, dp@danpatrick.com. Twitter handle, @DPShow. We are wondering, you know, the highs of Argentina winning, but the lows of England losing. And I would say the low is a lot lower than the high is with Argentina, because you have that. You have that match. You're winning. You're up 1-0. And then all of a sudden it was quick. It was boom. And then it was 6 minutes later. Next thing you know, you're just holding on for dear life, waiting for them to say, this game is officially over. Although there was part of that final 3 minutes, it was such a frenetic pace, and you had England's goaltender, he's at midfield just trying to hit bombs, you know, at least try to get it close to the goal, and they never got close. My guy, Harry Kane, all these big scores, Harry Kane, Mbappe, Haaland, didn't do anything in their biggest matches. Messi had a couple of assists, and Argentina moves on to face Spain. They will have a consolation match, a friendly, third place, the bronze final. That will be on Saturday in Miami. That will be England against France. Yes, Paul.
2: I almost pitched a really dumb idea. Would the NFL ever consider doing a third place game during the playoffs? But I figured the answer would be universally no. Guess what? They used to do it. Dan, they used to call it the Playoff Bowl. 1960 through 1969, the Burt Bell Benefit Bowl, five times fast. The Playoff Bowl was held 10 times, also all times in Miami, Florida. And the irony of it, they would play it after the championship game.
0: Ooh.
2: And before the Orange Bowl. Guess who was 3-0, appearing three times in the consolation game? The Detroit Lions. That's sad.
0: Wow.
2: I didn't know this history at all.
0: Here's a stat for you. Stat of the day brought to you by Panini America. Since the start of the World Cup, Argentina has scored 12 of their 19 goals after the 75th minute, including extra time.

0: 877-3DP-SHOW. Operator Tyler sitting by. Poll question from hour one. What are we going with at hour two, Dylan?
1: Well, we got a few to recap, Dan. Best award show, Oscars, Grammys, ESPYs, or other. Oscars is winning that one, unsurprising. Only 40%.
0: No.
1: You can only pick one to watch on Sunday, Open Championship Final Round or World Cup Final. 60% say the World Cup.
0: Yeah.
1: It turns out that Knicks fans should be most proud of winning the NBA Cup this season over the ESPY.
0: Okay.
1: And this is the real hot one. Better deli, Jewish or Italian? Now, I thought this would be a little bit closer, but Italian is running away with it at 75%.
0: Wow. How about that, Todd?
2: I got to put that in my pipe and smoke it, I guess.
0: Well,
2: I just want a potato knish at any deli, whether it's in the Midwest or Northeast, Southeast. They should have a knish.
0: Who had the first deli? Like, I don't know if it was an Italian deli or it was a Jewish deli. Outside of New York City and maybe Los Angeles, you're probably going to have a lot of Italian delis, Todd.
2: You're right. I was being too centric to my, you know, past and my ethnic background in Brooklyn, and I think that a deli in Brooklyn or in Manhattan is what a deli should be around the country, which obviously it is not that.
0: Thank you, Todd. Katz Deli. Carnegie Deli is not around anymore, right? What, Todd, do you even know?
2: I've heard of the Carnegie Deli. I don't know if it still exists or not. I also don't like giving anybody $48 for a corned beef sandwich, so I don't go to some of those places.

0: Well, wait a minute. Cat's Deli is famous.
1: That's yeah, I go once in a while, but like it's crazy the prices that they charge for that.
0: Oh, my God. Like, just spend once in a while.
1: There's a Jerry's Deli. There was a Jerry's Deli in L.A. where I got, like, soup and a sandwich and a drink, and it was, like, $50. It's just crazy.
0: Is that crazy? Does anything good happen to you?
1: I've been through a lot of stuff.
0: Anything positive happen?
1: There's positive things. We're here. We're alive.
0: I mean, you have two great kids, and you have a great wife.
1: I'm very blessed.
0: And you got a great job.
1: I don't love having a gastrointestinal disease or an ear infection right now.
0: Oh, you don't? You don't like that? Oh, okay.
1: I tend to dwell on the negative.
0: I'm sure there's
1: celebrating
0: a lot of people that go, God, yes, I got that ear infection. Yes, Dylan.
2: Todd, I don't want to be mean, but that little thing right there, Italy's probably going to run the score up on the Jewish deli after that.
1: Yeah, but have you had gefilte fish lately? Have you had a nice piece of gefilte fish with
2: the
1: horseradish?
2: That's the worst thing.
0: It's terrible.
1: Yeah, it is one of the less. My chicken matzo ball soup I should have gone with.
0: Matzo soup is great.
2: Yeah.
0: Okay, but when Harry met Sally, they have the famous scene, isn't that Cat's Deli?
1: I think it was.
0: Where the, actually, I think that was Rob Reiner's mom who says, I'll have what she's having. Meg Ryan. I believe that was at Cat's Deli, if memory serves me. Yes, Dylan.
2: If we're including like a Jewish bagelry into the Jewish deli mix, does that sort of tilt the scales a little bit? Like a, you know, like a Barney Greengrass in New York? I don't know if you're familiar.
0: Isn't there Apollo? Apollo bagels?
2: Yeah.
0: That's a new one. That's a big one. They wait in line. I can't wait in line for anything. I just can't. Out of principle, I just like, I'm going to wait an hour. And now a great bagel, but I'm not going to wait in line. Yes, Polly.
3: Couple things. I saw pop-up bagels the other day. There are 60 18-year-old girls standing in line for pop-up bagels.
0: Okay.
3: Couple more clarifications. Cat's Deli was the location of the scene in Harry Met Sally, and Carnegie Deli, unfortunately, closed its Midtown Manhattan location, the big one, December 31st, 2016. Sad.
0: But I somehow know that when Mr. Jewish Deli had no clue.
1: That was great. I had to look it up, and you were right. Cat's Deli. That's right.
0: No, Carnegie Deli.
1: Yeah, but and Cat's Deli was the confirming the Harry Met Sally, like Bully said.
0: Okay. I was curious what life is like in London today. Let's find out. Brandon calling us from London. Hi, Brandon.
4: Hey, Dan. How's it going? Thanks for having me.
0: Yeah,
4: I'm over here for a work trip, and of course, like any American sports fan, I thought, let me go check this game out in a London pub and get the vibes and... Man, I'm telling you, we've all had heartbreak, but Dan, I don't know if we've ever had national team heartbreak like London just had last night. Like Thomas Tuchel is getting killed, the national team head coach over here. There's absolutely no way he's coming back. As soon as you open up your websites, they're killing him on the news. They're killing him. His decision to go very defense heavy, especially, and he had done that all tournament long. And it backfired on them in the last minute. And, man, the pub went from exhilaration to just pure chaos. Police sirens going crazy all through the night. Who knows what was going on? I was looking outside my hotel window, fearing for my life a little bit. I actually felt really bad for them. And there's no way their star players are playing in this consolation game. The Premier League starts in like a month. They're not risking that money for no third place game.
0: Thank you, Brandon. On the scene in London, after witnessing the match in a pub, Cody, and it'd have been nice if Brandon was from London with the accent and maybe some tears. We're looking for content here. Cody in Texas. Good morning, Cody. What do you have for me?
5: Good morning, Dan. Yeah, man, just. As a Cowboys fan, misery loves company, England, I get it, man. I can't think of anything worse than a third place game. I mean, to Dylan and all my other hobby enthusiasts, hammer France for entertainment purposes only on Saturday. And Dan, just wanted to comment. During Peacock, one of the breaks, you had they were replaying the Wright Thompson interview from the last final at the World Cup. Such a great interview. I encourage anybody to go check it out. Him talking about Messi just kind of, brought it back up. Just hope y'all have a good weekend.
0: Yeah. Thank you, Cody. Yeah, Wright Thompson, when he does a deep dive on an athlete or a coach, it is a must read. Ron and Grant.

0: Rapids. Hey, Ron.
1: Hey, how's it going?
0: Good.
1: Trying to clear up your IMAX Odyssey issue here. You know, Christopher Nolan shot this movie at great expense with IMAX cameras. And when you say there's only 40-some theaters playing it.
0: No, IMAX theaters.
1: Right, IMAX theaters in film, though, Dan. That, I think, is the distinction here. It's playing in digital screens all over the country starting today. But you might have a digital opportunity, but do they want you to see it in 70 millimeter so you can get the interview with Matt Damon?
0: Well, I think they're encouraging me to see it how Christopher Nolan shot it and wants it to be viewed. And, you know, they said, look, you can have Matt Damon on the show, but you got to go see the movie. And then I'm going, how many IMAX theaters? And I think there's 41. I don't know how many there are in New York City. But, yeah, I said I'm willing to go see the movie. There are other places showing it. They're just not showing it in the, I don't know the technology for IMAX. There's 70 millimeter, something. Paulie?
2: Yeah, that's exactly right. There's some IMAX theaters that can show a lot of different things. There are only less than 50 in our country that can show it in 70 millimeter film, and that's what this is.
0: Yeah, and it looks great, and it looks majestic. There's certain movies that you need to see in the theater, but I think they said the actual movie, like when they're shipping it to theaters, the IMAX one that weighs like 800 pounds. Like this was edited, like this was painstakingly put together. And Matt Damon talks about, you know, he's in a scene where there's 1,200 extras. And then you want to make sure you don't screw up your portion of that scene because everybody else is doing stuff. And then you, of course, the focal point. Yes, Todd?
3: It sounds like an odyssey just to get the film to the theater with all these different steps that have to be taken.
0: Thank you, Todd.
3: You're welcome.
0: Just got my Grown Ups 3 script.
4: Whoa.
0: All right. Let me see. I got the whole, I don't want the whole script. I think they want me to read the script so I understand how my role, my character arc fits in with this. I always say to Sandler, just send me what my lines are. That's all. So I have the whole script here. And then I'm going to be shooting this in September after the wedding. Yes, Paul.
2: Dan, you have to read the whole thing to see what your character build is, what it gets to, get in the milieu.
0: I think there's only one, just go with it. That's the only one where I did need to read the entire script because Happy Gilmore 2, that I had, you know, a few scenes there. So I had to kind of understand, but I mean, this is Grown Ups 3. Come on. This just feels like, you know, hey, let's get the gang back together again and everybody gets a paycheck and, we go back to our regular jobs. Yes, Marvin.
4: That's My Boy's kind of in that same category. You had to delve into that character.
0: Oh, yeah. Yeah, you're right. Yeah, you're right.
4: Like a method actor.
0: Yeah, there was a De Niro type, like Daniel Day Patrick, you know, where I had to forget who I was and I had to transform myself into a talk show host. It's sort of a Jerry Springer like. Yes, Marvin.
4: I think my favorite part about that movie is I'm watching the beginning of it when you're on there and my son, who's maybe about 5 or 6 at a time, both of them movies? Like, what's he doing with that hair?
0: I love when your son had that lisp. Now when I talk to him, he's like, hey, Mr. Dan. And I go, hey, Both. How much the health cost?
4: God, he's so nosy. I'm really sorry about that.
0: Yes, Paulie.
2: I do remember during the filming of That's My Boy, we had to call you Randall Morgan.
0: Yes,
2: we couldn't call
0: did.
2: You Dan once you're on set.
0: Yeah, once even when I was off camera, I had to stay in character there. Just little things. But Grown Ups 3, all the questions that remain from Grown Ups 2 will be answered in Grown Ups 3. I didn't get to see Selma Hayek. Like people say, oh, you were in a movie. Did you get to see? And a lot of times, I'll just shoot my scene, but I don't get to, I'd like to shoot my shot, but I just have to shoot my scene, if you know what I mean. And then I don't see anybody. But I'd like to see Selma Hayek. I mean, if I end up seeing like Rob Schneider, you know, I mean, Kevin James, it'd be nice to have some eye candy here. I did see

0: Jessica Biel. Because that was, I just got to the set and Sandman goes, Danny, you know Jessica Biel. Okay, Sandler thinks I know everybody. It's not like she's been on the show. You'd be like, Danny, you know Jessica Biel. I go, no, we've never met, but nice to meet you. And that was, I now pronounce you Chuck and Larry. Who else did he do that? Oh, he did that with Tom Cruise. Although Tom Cruise knew who I was, but Katie Holmes, like Sandman's going, Danny, you know Cruise? I go, hey, Tom. Katie? And I go, okay, we're in a scene together that got cut. Yeah, Paulie.
1: Selma Hayek, 59 years old. What a run of hotness.
0: Yeah, she looks great.
1: Wow.
0: Although I do get her mixed up occasionally with Penelope Cruz.
2: Don't.
0: I know, but I do. Just saying. Like the movies that they're in, sometimes. What was that, the Woody Allen movie? Christina. There were two women. Vicky.
3: Christina Barcelona.
0: Yes. Yeah. I like that movie. I don't know how I got there. Barcelona. Yes, yes. What, Dylan?
3: I have a Odyssey IMAX update for you, Dan.
0: Okay, let's wait. I've got to take a break, and then we'll get my Odyssey update. It's been an Odyssey trying to find it. Yeah, the movie. Thank you, Todd. And we'll talk some soccer coming up next. Back after this on the Dan Patrick Show. 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
13: Mike Tirico will join us top of the hour. He's at the Open Championship, NBC and Peacock. Also, we will talk to Jason Garrett. He's got a new podcast, I believe. The former head coach of the Cowboys. We'll talk to him about the quarterback rankings that certainly got a lot of headlines on the mothership. Stu Holden called both semifinal matches. You can catch him calling the FIFA World Cup final. And done a great job. Fox Sports lead match analyst and former member of a United States World Cup team. How would you feel if you're a fan of England today, Stu?
14: Oh, man. Well, first of all, hungover, that's for sure. You know, they drink if they win, they drink if they lose. I think it's the hope that kills you, Dan. And this English team have been so close now in all their last major tournaments, semifinal of a World Cup in 2018. They get to the final of two straight Euros and then they lose and then they get again to a semifinal and they were 5 minutes away. And then they ran into Lionel Messi. And I think that's what will hurt the most for this English, the English fans, especially this morning, is feeling that they were so close to finally getting back to another World Cup final. It's been 60 years. And then they are where they are. And I've loved watching some of the talk radio in England this morning.

0: As I woke up, and as you can imagine, all hell is broken loose. It's the coach's fault, the players, it's this, it's the mentality. All of these things can be true, but yeah, they were 5 minutes away and they were outdone by the greatest player in the world, Lionel Messi.
1: Give me the strategy. It's easy to look back, but in the moment you were talking about the shell that London was playing, or England was playing, that they were playing not to lose, it felt like. And you even talked about Messi was kind of creeping up a little bit more, far more aggressive. He even looked up at the clock one time, I think around the 80th minute or so, to say, uh-oh. And then all of a sudden things changed. So help me understand the strategy of what England was using.
0: Yeah, so I think the biggest and most important thing to realize is when you play not to lose, you invite pressure, but it's more so you set a mentality within your team. And I'm not going to sit up there. I haven't played a bad pass in 12 years since I've been in that booth. When you're on that field, it's hard. And Argentina and the fans and the players, they create this environment that creates real pressure. But when the coach, Thomas Tuchel, makes a sub and you take off an attacking player right after you score and you bring on a defender and you play with five across the back and you sit with four in front of that and you have Harry Kane up there who is so tired, can't press. You have no outlet and you're just sitting there and you basically just said to your team, look, we've got 15, 20 minutes. It wasn't 5 minutes at that time. They had 25 minutes and they said, we're just going to try to hold on to this goal. We've got the goal. And you saw what happened. It was like a snake slowly constricting its prey and just one bit by bit, you felt that pressure building. They hit the post. They hit the post again. Now all of a sudden, if you're one of those English players, you're retreating close to your goal. You're kicking the ball away. You're nervous when you get it. And you felt that energy. And I think really what happened is that they shook hands with teams of the past and they saw ghosts of the past as they're in that situation thinking, oh no, we're going to be the same team that's done this again. We're not going to do it. And then they didn't. And then, yeah, you made a great point. Messi has an incredible ability to find space when there is no space. And it's amazing to watch him in those situations where he is like a quarterback that's setting up and looking at different defenses and thinking, okay, where can I be dangerous now? And he was just hanging out on the right, moving around, just slowly walking. And then when the ball comes to him, he makes the game happen. And I saw an English pundit say, why didn't they just man mark Messi, right? Just stick one guy. You stay with Messi. You don't think teams have been doing that for 25 years? It's not as easy as that. You know, he moves, he finds space, he pushes you into a position that he wants you to then go in the other spot. He's unbelievable.
1: But you're right about him walking. He walks a lot. He lurks. He lingers. He looks harmless. And then, boom, it's so quick. And he didn't score goals, but, you know, they had two guys on him for most of the match. And they went after him. Like, he gets roughed up, I think, a lot more than you would think the GOAT would get roughed up. But that center of gravity that he has, you know, it just kind of, I don't know, waddles or something.
0: Yeah.
1: But, I mean, it's fascinating that maybe he doesn't know where somebody's going to be, but he thinks he knows where somebody's going to be when he's, you know,
0: He sees the game in a faster speed than everybody else. And I think they always say, and I felt this when I went from MLS to the Premier League, is once you finally kind of figure out the quality, the tempo, the speed, the game starts to slow down for you. I think Messi sees everything on, you know, 0.2 speed compared to what everybody else is seeing, everything blurring around them. And I love this note, is that he was talking to a young player at some point in his career. Maybe it was Barcelona. And he said to the player, he said, you run too much and you feel like you have to be everywhere. He said, sometimes walking is the best thing you can do because it makes everybody around you uncomfortable and everything starts moving. But then you are the one that is in control of your space and you're playing the game at your speed. Now, not every player can do that. This is Lionel Messi. And I did have friends that went to watch him play recently in MLS and they said, man, I just watched the guy walk around for 75 minutes. And then for 15 minutes, he scored two goals and had three assists. And I said, yeah. I mean, what do you want him to do? Do you want him to run more? He's still doing the same effect by running less the later he's gone in his career. It's beautiful to watch, honestly.
1: Should we have the bronze final, Stu? I mean,
0: no.
1: You imagine if you're playing on if you're Harry Kane and they go, hey, by the way, we got a consolation, a friendly. Mbappe, hey, you, how about Saturday? You guys want to get geared up for a third place finish?

0: Hey, nonetheless, they're sending them back down to Miami where it's 100 degrees. You've got the French and the English going back to Miami. No, I think, look, I know historically when you look back, it is better to say you finish third than finishing fourth in a tournament. Olympics, a bronze medal is, and then no medal is the fourth place. But I think when it comes to soccer, I would rather us settle third and fourth place based on your performance in the group stage and goals scored, and or just get them together and do a penalty shootout or something. I think it's. But at the same time, here we go. You know, this is France and England. These are two teams that are licking their wounds pretty badly after some bad semifinal performances, and really have a way to change the way that teams were thought about at the end of this on Saturday.
1: We're talking to Stu Holden, Fox Sports lead analyst, and on the call, that'll be Sunday afternoon on Fox. Their coverage starts at 11 a.m. Eastern, and the match starts at 3 Eastern, Argentina and Spain. This one feels like first team to score is going to win.
0: Yeah, if Spain score first, I think they win the game. This is a team that you saw them play against France. If you score, they don't sit back like England. They keep playing the way that they play, which is to keep the ball and make you run even more. That's the greatest compliment you can give the Spanish team, is that they never felt in danger at all during that game. When we talk about, you know, style of play and tactics, Spain don't have that. What they have is a cultural identity. They've played this in same formation from 5 years old up until 65 years old. You play that with your friends. Everybody knows every position. There's a connection. There's triangles across the field all over. And I love just watching them play. It's harmonious. Players moving forward, the other guy drops underneath, and it's a connective type of tissue approach. Versus on the other side, you have an Argentine team that plays with emotion, intensity, quality, obviously, with guys like Lionel Messi, Martinez, and Julian Alvarez. But I think Spain will get their toughest test they've had all tournament long, because what France tried to do was said, hey, you know what? We're going to high press against this Spanish team. And then they couldn't. Argentina can do that. And I think they will man to man across the field say, look, we're going to stay with each guy. We're going to try to make life difficult for Spain and not give them the time to have possession. That's easier than said than done, by the way, in 85, 90 degree heat in New York, where it's going to be really hot, humid. And the team with the ball, I think, is going to have the most success. So I think Spain's going to end up winning this game.
1: USA Soccer, much has been said, certainly on this program. Kevin Frazier came on and blasted Alexi Lawless and what we're doing with kids. I'll give you the opportunity. I don't know where you kind of weigh in on this, but how do we become formidable? Because I don't agree with Christian Pulisic that, you know, this is a start. This has been Groundhog Day every 4 years that we keep saying this is a start, but we don't get any further than where we are. So the system needs to be altered, correct?
0: Yeah, the phrase that cuts me the most that I hear touted around is that soccer has been the sport of the future in this country for the last 40 years. That hurts. You know, it hurts us soccer people, because we see the growth off the field as much as we don't always see it on the field. And I think, again, it's a reminder of seeing England going as far as they just did, but then losing in a semifinal. They haven't won a World Cup in 60 years. And I'm not saying that has to be the baseline for us, Dan, and growth. We're always going to judge at the very highest level. And can we beat the world elite? But make no mistake about it. And you asked me, you know, my thoughts on the growth. I have a 10-year-old daughter and a 6-year-old son. I coach my daughter's 10-year-old team, and I'm assistant coach. And so now I'm seeing this for the first time in a different way as a coach. And we have a lot of issues in our youth development system. Pay to play, I think we can all agree that it is too expensive to play the game in this sport. But I always say to people, how do we fix that? How do we make the game more affordable? How do we make it more accessible? Not enough kids get an opportunity to play the sport in this country. We don't touch all of the different communities. We don't have pathways to elevate the best players at the earliest ages in a fast way. But look, I see this in LA. There's not enough places to play. The coaches, we have really good coaches, but they need to be paid to make a living. So somebody has to pay for that. These kids in these clubs, my daughter's club, for an example, is a nonprofit club. The club is not for profit, but

0: Yet the club dues are $3,000-$4,000 a year. It's a lot of money. When you think about, I'm part of an ownership group of a professional soccer club in Spain. Kids' dues are €400-€500 for an entire season. There's just more opportunities, more coaches, more fields. It's a way of life. It is a cultural way of life. And we have so much competition, and we've made this, youth soccer, and I'm not just talking about soccer, youth sports in general. We could do an entire podcast on this, so I'm going to try to be more concise in the way I explain this, but they have become commoditized in a way that it's predatory, and it's on the parents. Every single sport is basketball, football, baseball. Parents are getting charged so much money for their kids to have these opportunities. You're just creating environments to get people to pay more money without having real tangible benefits. So if at a very high level, if I try to summarize this, I think what we can do in the United States is have the elite academies, the top clubs, which we're doing at MLS. We have pathways for players, but they have to, in many ways, pay for the development at the lower levels. If you develop a player, if you're a club in Kansas, Los Angeles, Texas, and you develop a kid, Christian Pulisic, you should be paid for that. You should be given money to support your club, supporting players and developing players. So I can go on and on and on about this. We need to do more. We need to make soccer cheaper. We're on the way. We have growth. Don't get twisted in our national team performances.
1: A lot of fun listening to you guys, you and John. Good luck. Are you nervous? Like, how nervous are you compared to when you played?
0: Nothing will replace what it was like to step on the field and play the game. But my first World Cup final in 2018, I had the nerves a little bit. Now it's just pure excitement. I think this has become my job. It's become my life. I love doing it, much like you do. You know, I can hear that in all of your stuff. This is... You've been in media for a long time. I've known and listened to you for a long time, and I hope to stay in this business for a long time. But these are moments we have to enjoy. How many times you get to call a World Cup final on home soil? This is going to be special on Sunday.
1: Well, I felt bad for Rebecca Lowe that you're hosting the World Cup. You're there. And all of a sudden, your country loses in dramatic fashion, and you're being consoled by Zlatan and Thierry Henry.
0: Dan, I looked down at Rebecca once England scored. She was down to my left on a platform, and she was just standing there like this, and she couldn't believe that it was happening. And then I looked down when Argentina scored, and it was,
1: head down.
0: Hands, and it's what I said to her last night as we were flying here to New York. I said, it's the hope that kills you. It is the hope that kills you. And this is why we love this game and we hate this game at the same time.
1: Thank you for making time, Stu.
0: Dan, I appreciate it. Yeah, thank you.
1: Stu Holden, Fox Sports lead match analyst, and he'll be there on Sunday on Fox with John Strong, and he was a member of the World Cup team back in 2010. All right, we'll take a break. We've got phone calls coming up. We'll check in with Mike Tirico in about 20 minutes from now. He'll join us from the Open Championship. Well, we're down to this Sunday. 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
3: This is going to be fun.
2: And there are some shows you can't miss.
1: Let's not overreact.
2: This is Covino and Rich.
3: I don't know if people realize this, but this is true. Instead of coming up with more creative ideas and narratives and themes, there's a lot of production companies that are putting out TV shows that are so brainless and thoughtless just to accompany your cell phone. Because that's how people watch, right? We have the attention spans of goldfish nowadays. So they're actually, instead of trying to get more creative, giving you, dumbing it down so that you could watch your phone and the show and not really miss anything.
4: Don't make the plot too good.
3: They're trying to keep it simple. So in a world where we just want simple, we want things to move fast because we get bored so easily, I really think they nailed it yesterday. Because I'm with you, Rich. That's one of my observations. I felt like it was like, it was so quick, but good.
4: It was long, but a home run derby isn't going to be that quick.
3: But it was a pocket of awesome.
4: I loved how they were like, all right, 20 swings. You get 20 swings, narrowed it down.
3: Well, hold on. Then again, I missed the first 20 minutes because I couldn't find it. But I'm telling you, that's how I felt.
5: You're not alone.
4: 1 versus 4, 2 versus 3, final matchup. What I thought was awesome.
3: It was simple, right?
4: They simplified.
5: Dude, this is true. Their ratings increased hugely in the second half hour of the broadcast.
3: because it took
5: a lot of people time to figure out where it was.
3: Oh yes, on Netflix. Yeah.
4: You know, what I also loved about it was how, again, without the timing, it was more pure of a, hey, you get 20 swings. Hey, you get 15 swings.
3: Yeah, dig in the batter's box.
4: Yeah, like
3: make them count.
4: You know what wasn't a factor?
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2: Well, my friends, we do. 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
14: 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We spent a little bit of time talking about the ESPYs. The New York Knicks were the team of the year. We argued that Indiana football. Now, I would have given the ESPY, I can't believe I'm even discussing this, but I would have given the ESPY.

0: Crosby to Team USA, men and women. But the moment of the year, I would have given that to Jack Hughes. He won the gold medal. OG Anunoby shot didn't win the title. It was unbelievable. Jack Hughes won the gold. Yes, yes, Dylan.
1: We were talking before about defining moments in sports that weren't actually to win the title.
0: Yeah.
1: Speaking of Team USA hockey, 1980 Miracle on Ice, everyone focused on beating the Russians.
0: Good
1: and
0: point.
1: Then we went on to beat Finland to actually win the thing.
0: Yes, because, you know, 20 years from now, they'll be like, man, OG Anunoby had that tip in to win the title. Be like, no, it won. But, you know, Christian Laettner, the shot against Kentucky, that didn't win the title. Kurt Gibson. That home run was in game one. Magic with the sky hook in the garden. That didn't win the title. David Tyree's catch. Plexico Burris won the Super Bowl with his catch. The Red Sox beat the Yankees. Then they had to beat the Cardinals. Carlton Fisk game six at Fenway. That was game six. They lost in game seven. The Bill Buckner ball go through the legs play. That was in game six of the 86 World Series. Yes, Paul.
2: When I watched Best Play last night, I really thought Braylon Mullins of UConn, the freshman, his shot had a chance. Like, that was one you didn't see coming from a freshman. I thought he may get his due there, but the other ones are too big.
0: Yeah. I mean, Jack Hughes won the gold medal, right? Lost a tooth, won a gold medal. Yes, Dylan.
1: Yeah, is there, like Marvin said earlier, with the Knicks winning best team, is there a little recency bias with the Anunoby play over the Jack Hughes goal?
0: Yes. Yes. If Jack Hughes scored that goal a month ago, then that would be the play of the year. Bam Adebayo scored 83 points, and he didn't win the best single game performance. 83 points. Who won? Yes, Paul.
2: Ohtani won best single game performance, NLCS game four versus the Brewers. Three home runs, pitched six scoreless innings, struck out 10.
0: Okay.
2: Fair.
0: And then Mike Tyson didn't know that Ohtani was a guy. You can hear him as he's walking off the stage. And he's, Todd, how would he sound?
3: I was just joking, Dan, by the way. I knew it was a man. I knew the Shohei Ohtani played for the Dodgers. I don't appreciate what you're trying to do here.
0: No, then you laugh. Thank you. Thank you.
3: Keep your enemies even closer, right, Dan?
0: How about Bam Adebayo? You don't win the SP. You get in a fight with your former teammate. And I don't think I ever got caught up in the SPs where I was, like, angry that somebody, won or somebody didn't win. But just something struck me about Indiana football. Man. Like, that never in my lifetime. I was alive when the Knicks won their two titles prior to this. I never thought I'd be alive if Indiana was going to win a national championship in football. It'd be like if you said the University of Massachusetts is going to win a football title. Yeah, Paul.
2: I've thought about this a lot. I really think that the Hoosiers winning the national title, undefeated, is the most unlikely thing in sports, including the Miracle on Ice in the past 60 years. I think it's tied with Miracle on Ice. I'm not saying it's a better moment, but as far as if I said this is going to happen.
0: But you can buy your way now into a title picture.
2: Yes.
0: You can spend money and be in the conversation. USA hockey, it's not like you go, we're going to spend even more money. Yes, yes, Mark.
4: But I still think it's impressive because everybody can spend money. So Michigan, Alabama, Ohio State, Miami, and Indiana.
0: I know. But if you're going to say, like, the biggest moment, it's Jack Hughes won a gold medal with that goal. Best play. Yes, Dylan.
1: Yeah, I mean, like Marvin said, you know, it is an equal playing field now, but pre-NIL, we're not even having this conversation about Indiana winning a title.
0: Kenny in L.A. Hi, Kenny. What do you have for me?
5: Hey, Danny, along lines of the ESPYs. The off-the-field stories were great. Jim Abbott was fabulous with the, you know,

0: highlighted him.
1: Yep.
0: The Coast Guard guy, Steph Curry with the Oakland School. They have no credibility when it comes to on-the-field performance. You give it to Myles Garrett in 17 games over a guy who runs a sub-2-hour marathon. Then you get Brunson. You get Brunson. I like Brunson.
1: Yeah, but they wanted to give the award to somebody who was going to be there and somebody you knew. Like, okay. Is it concocted a little bit? Yes, it is. Without getting too deep. And it's in New York, by the way. Colin in New York. Hi, Colin.
2: Hey, Dan. I just saw a commercial with Will Ferrell in it while I was watching Forget Paris, because you said it was so great. I just finished it. It's funny when he said the line, I kept a picture of my right hand in my wallet in high school. That was funny, right? That's funny. When you know Will Ferrell's in a commercial, you want to see something funny. And he was in a chip commercial talking about the World Cup. He didn't do anything funny. I mean, what a waste. You have one of the greatest comedic actors of all time in a commercial, and he doesn't do anything funny. I mean, if you have a sports figure in there and they don't do anything funny, it's like, that's okay. But if you have Will Ferrell in there doing one of the, you know, like one of the funniest guys ever, and he doesn't do anything funny, what a waste.
1: Yeah, I haven't seen that. Will will be joining us tomorrow. Oscar in Tennessee. Hi, Oscar.
3: I watched the show one day back because I watched you guys at the gym. But I was watching yesterday's show, and Tony Reale, it looked like you picked your next successor live on air. you have never, ever asked anybody on air to fill in for you. And you're right. He is probably the most talented guys ever. And if that is the case, I'm 100% in. He should be the guy that takes over your show.
1: All right. Well, thank you, Oscar. Full disclosure, we were running out of options to fill in for me. Ross was on vacation and Chris Mannix. And I said to Paulie, I'm going to put Tony Reale on the spot and just ask him if he wants to fill in for me. And then he said yes. So when I go out for my daughter's wedding, he's going to do that Thursday and Friday. But yeah, full disclosure, we didn't have somebody to fill in for me. And then the Danettes and the show were going to get 2 days off, and I didn't want that to happen. And so Tony said yes, but thank you. I have great admiration for Tony Reale and his talents. I don't know if he wants to do this. We never talked about it. We still haven't talked about it even after yesterday. Busy final hour coming up. Mike Tirico will join us in 10 minutes from the Open Championship. 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
4: From the Columbus Clippers Sports Desk, powered by Great Lakes Hyundai, I'm Mark Neuse. The NHL gave all 32 teams a sneak peek before the regular season schedule is unveiled today. The league announced the Blue Jackets will be hosting the Buffalo Sabres for their home opener October 1st. The Reds return to action tomorrow, visiting the Colorado Rockies for a three-game set in Denver, while the Guardians start the second half of the season after the All-Star break, hosting the Pittsburgh Pirates for a three-game set. The Columbus Clippers will be looking to snap a two-game skid when they host the Indianapolis Indians for a three-game set at Huntington Park. Tiger Woods' son Charlie was at the OSU Scarlett Golf Course yesterday to play in the U.S. Amateur Qualifying Tournament. The 17-year-old Woods shot a 5-over par and missed the cut.
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9: Head to the second half, leading National League divisions. The Rays and Rangers leading the AL, with the White Sox and Guardians tied for the lead in the Central Division. A thrilling finish at yesterday's World Cup semifinal in Atlanta.
10: Argentina do it again, and they set it in with Spain. Sunday in New Jersey, in the World Cup.
9: Argentina rallying with 2 late goals, the game winner coming in stoppage time to stun England 2-1, setting up that Sunday final against Spain. Argentina will be trying to become the first repeat World Cup champs in 64 years. ESPN held its ESPY Awards last night. Among the highlights, the NBA champion Knicks were named the Team of the Year. And football continues to close in. The first NFL training camps will open in less than a week. I'm Matt McCoy.
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2: If everybody wants to solve the soccer problem, the rest of the world spends all of their time trying to find the talent, and then they eliminate the untalented. America is trying to figure out how to increase the numbers. Paying for that instruction, it's a lie. We just don't do it the right way. We involve way too many people. We charge too many people when we should be thinning the herd, finding the talent, and locking in on that. If we ever did that, Dan, we'd win the World Cup.
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1: 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Mike Tirico checks in from the Open Championship. Sunny skies, scoring conditions. We'll talk to Mike coming up in a couple of minutes. 877-3DP-SHOW. 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Stat of the day is always brought to you by Panini America, the official trading cards of this occasionally award-nominated program. This Sunday night, Dodgers-Yankees heats up in the Bronx. Sunday night, baseball live on NBC and Peacock. Poll question, Dylan, for the final hour, and let's recap the first 2 hours.
3: Well, Dan, better deli, Jewish or Italian? Italian kind of idling.

0: Michael and Tiger, like they all have admiration for Messi. Like that's pretty cool. You know, and you're watching something that's happening right now. You know, Mike's been retired for a long time. You know, Tom's not coming back. You know, Tiger's not coming back. But you're watching Messi. He's the latest to get to this point where you go, I'd like to see him finish this off in his final World Cup match. Mike Tirico, he does everything. And he's at the Open Championship in Royal Birkdale. Have you played Royal Birkdale, Mike?
1: I have not played Birkdale. I've played 5-6 of the courses on the Rota, but not Birkdale.
0: Are you allowed to play?
1: Am I allowed to play? I'm sure if I really asked, I could get out to play on Monday.
0: Yeah.
1: They usually have hospitality or TV folk or others, but I want to get back home. But I'd like to play here at some point. At some point, I'd like to take that quintessential Scottish and English and Irish golf trip. I've done so many Opens, and I've never really done that trip where you go 3-4 days and play and do those. So I'd like to at some point.
0: This is the 28th Open Championship that you've worked?
1: That is correct. I am old.
0: Wow.
1: I'm old, yeah.
0: Do you remember... You may not remember this. I was ready to do SportsCenter late at night. It was like 10:45, and I'm walking over to do SportsCenter, and ESPN hadn't announced who was going to do golf, and I had been mentioned to do golf and you, so I didn't know anything about it, and I remember I'm walking over to do SportsCenter, and one of the bosses says to me, hey, come here. Because USA Today was going to break the news that you were going to do golf. So I'm getting ready to do an hour-long live SportsCenter, and management goes, come here. I go, what? And they go, you're not going to get the golf. They're going to give it to Mike Tirico. I said, couldn't this wait? I'm going to go do a SportsCenter. So I'm doing the entire SportsCenter thinking about, well, I didn't want the golf, but I would have loved to have the golf. And I'm like, well, now I'm mad that I'm not getting it. Where before, I was like, hey, that'll be great. Mike will do a great job. And I don't know if you ever heard that story.
1: I think I have. I think you've told it to me at one point, but I'm glad that you've let it go. So that's at least...
0: I could be there, and you could be interviewing me there, Mike.
1: You could be. Fritzy. Whole question, Fritzy. You know what? It changed my career trajectory and changed my life. And what I didn't know was what a risk it was, because I didn't realize or know how demanding the golf viewers are. While smaller in numbers than the other sports, right? Just look at the ratings. The golf viewer really has the mentality of being a member at a golf club, where you speak up, you say what's on your mind. Hey, I want this. Can we get this in the grill room? Can we do this to the golf course? And the golf viewer is very particular and very loud and very vocal about what they want on their broadcast. And I didn't realize that it could have been career ending in terms of that role of doing play by play or having a lead job on other sports. So I'm glad it worked out. I was surrounded by Curtis Strange and Judy Rankin and Steve Melnick and the late Bob Rosberg and a bunch of great people. Jack Graham was our producer. Jim Jeanette was our director. They're all pros, and they all covered my butt until I figured out what I was doing. I'm very thankful for that.
0: Give me the ratio of calling a live shot to something that's on tape and then sounding like you're seeing it for the first time, even though it's on tape.
1: So it's interesting because I've worked now in all the systems that there are. So I covered Masters at ESPN. That's CBS's production. ABC and ESPN did our own production. And now it's 10 years for me with NBC. And philosophically, it's a little different. On NBC, you will not hear the on-course reporter unless it's a live shot. And that's just the philosophy of Tommy Roy, who's a Hall of Fame producer. CBS's philosophy is different. ABC's was somewhat in between. And what you have to remember is every other sport, there's one ball and no more than 120 yards. In golf, like on a Thursday, Friday, I'm not on the air today. I'm going to go sit in the control room for an hour today just to watch, just to get myself reacquainted with how difficult it is.

0: there could be 30, 35 balls moving. You have half the field on the golf course at any time. So there are about 80 players out there. So you've got 80 players and 30 balls moving at once. You have to make choices. So you do one of two things. You either continue the movie along and don't let people in, or you say, this is live, and people should be smart enough to understand you can't show every shot live. As you say, this is earlier. You've got to make a decision. Rory drives the ball great. You want to watch Rory hit a drive on 7? Yeah, I do. Of course I do. Well, do you want to see Scottie Scheffler's putt for birdie? Yeah, I want to see that. We're happening at the same time. What do you do? And there's 4, 5, 6 hours of those decisions that have to be made. And it's a venture that costs money because the RNA, the USGA, the PGA Tour, it's a rights fee. And it's a lot to take 100 people overseas to pay them. So you got to have commercials. So you factor all that in. I think it's the hardest sport to do on TV. And I'm going to go sit inside and watch the sausage get made for an hour just to remind me how difficult it is to do that.
1: Mike Tirico joining us from Royal Birkdale. Has Scottie Scheffler come back to earth?
0: He's played really, really well. I mean, he just hasn't won. And there are years like that for players. I'd say other guys are having good years, like Matthew Fitzpatrick's having a good year. Chris Goddard's having a good year. Rory, not in volume, but in quality. Every time he plays, he seems to be in the mix. And Scottie had a good day one today, which has been what has held him back a little bit this year in terms of wins. I think his year has been really good. It just hasn't been incredible. And when you're spoiled by best on the tour, second best on the tour, a notch down is eye-opening. His stats are still really good. The one thing he hasn't done is hit the ball as close to the hole as he has the last 3 years. If you look at the stat that is proximity to the hole, he was best on tour in that number in all of these 3 years where he's been terrific. Not the best this year. Still really good, but not the best. And that's why instead of winning 4 or 5, he's won 1. With a good round, first round today, wouldn't put it past him to be in position to win here and take the claret jug back home again.
1: What if the majority of the tour venues were like Royal Birkdale?
0: and then all of a sudden
1: they played, you know, like a PGA North or, you know, West, yeah, or, you know, whatever.
0: Right.
1: But because we look at this now, I love it for 1 week.
0: Yes.
1: I don't know if I could have a steady diet of playing it, but I enjoy watching it.
0: I love watching it. Unfortunately, we're not going to get rain and wind. And it's the only time you say that you want rain and wind because it just adds to it. I actually came over without a big old rain suit for the first time, truly, in 28 years. The first time I haven't come over with like 2 rain suits for the week and a pair of shoes that I've left, I think, 4 or 5 pairs of shoes in this country because you're just not bringing them back home. They're ruined. It would be fascinating. I wish we could see 2 things in golf. I wish we could see more links golf like this. And I wish we could see more match play golf, because I think match play is so much fun. I think a lot of people who play golf consistently at a club play match play against their friends. And I'd love to see the best in the world. Match play doesn't really work for TV very well. They're going to try it again in the new iteration of the tour. But I would love to see just a little more of this where you really have to think your way around the golf course. Now, it's interesting to watch today's talent and today's approach play a century-old course. This is just under a century. But Bryson DeChambeau is trying to take driver and hit it over stuff. And wherever it ends up, I'll hit a pitch and try to make a putt. It's a little bit harder to do on these courses because of the bunkering. But when he does it, it's pretty cool to watch. So it's a great mental test this week of choices off the tee. How aggressive do I want to be? And can I really get myself out of that trouble around the green?
1: Yeah, I go back. Wasn't it Tiger at St. Andrews didn't put the ball in a bunker for 4 rounds? Which is, I'd say it's impossible, but he did it. But if I didn't see it, I'd say it's impossible.
0: And he also, I'm sorry, Dan, another one of the opens that he won, and it was hot and fast, and the fairways were brown, not green, like this year. He only hit 1 driver the whole week, right? So Tiger always had that 15th club in his bag, his mind. That was a difference maker. And I think the guy who comes to this event with my game plan, I'm not going to be stuck to it. I will adjust depending on the conditions. Those are the guys who usually win here. It's not always he's the best, strongest player. He's the guy who hits it the farthest. It's the mental game here because all the trouble you have to avoid.
1: And I'm looking at

0: the last eight winners of the Open Championship. By the way, when did we kick British? When did we kick British Open to the curb?
1: Now, when people ask me, how long have you been doing this event? I said, well, I did it when it was the British Open. I've done it when it's the Open Championship. Now I'm doing it when it's the Open. And the great line that somebody else had, I forget who it was, so I can't give them credit. If I'm here long enough, we'll just call it the and be done with that, right? So it was British until like the early 2000s. Then it was the Open Championship, and it's been the Open for the last eight or nine, I think.
0: Okay. But I'm looking at the last eight winners. Yeah. Scotty Scheffler, Xander, Brian Harman, Cam Smith, Colin Morikawa, Shane Lowry, Francesco Marinare, and Jordan Spieth. These aren't bombers.
1: No, correct. Exactly. And that goes back to that point. Most of these golf courses have been around for a century and a half. You can only lengthen them so much. And every time you lengthen them, you want to keep those bunkers in play. And those key bunkers are what matters. And the strategy of this event, with the wind and the rain, those are the two things that end up making this event unique and special and kind of fun. I mean, they've been playing this 154 times over 160 years, if you take the stretches out with the war. And a lot of these golf courses have been around for a good part of that. That's why I think there's a different connection with the game. And it's fun to be able, look, we love when quarterbacks go up and down the field and it's 42-40, right? We also love when it's a great, truly great defensive battle. Like different styles keep variety and enjoyment in the game. And this variety, probably more than any other, makes people say, man, I'd love to try to play like that once, where you can hit a 4-iron and it can roll. You're going to see balls roll 50 yards. Yeah. I watched somebody putt from 35 yards off the green today. Like that's just part of what you've got choices. And can you take your choices and your talents and marry them? That's what makes this one. I love this event. I've loved it since I've covered it. And I get so excited to get on the plane and come back every year because you see really cool stuff here.
0: If I said that of all the places that have held the Open Championship, you had to live part-time in those towns, those cities, where would you pick and say, that's where I could live for 3 months out of the year?
1: Portrush, Northern Ireland.
0: Oh.
1: Yeah, though the golf course is right next to Bushmills. You want to start there? So that's the town I enjoy. But if you told me 3 months, St. Andrews. St. Andrews is, as you know, the town's great.
0: Yeah.
1: I mean, you know, if you go there on a Sunday afternoon, people are walking their dogs down the 18th fairway. Like one of the most famous places in the sport, 1 and 18. The game started right over in that corner right when you're walking down there. But you're walking through the town with people. It's got a great university, one of the best universities in the UK, St. Andrews. You can walk through the cemetery, if those who like to walk through cemeteries, and old Tom Morris is buried at the cemetery in town. It just has so much history and feel in addition to the really cool restaurants. So that would be the one place for 3 months. But if you told me that we get to hang for a few weeks and go on a guy's trip, Portrush is a pretty darn cool place.
0: I know you probably didn't think you'd be asked this, but I'm going to ask this. Last night with the ESPYs, the team of the year was the Knicks.
1: Uh-huh.
0: Okay. Now, Indiana football, USA hockey.
1: Yeah, okay. USA hockey.
0: Okay.
1: Either.
0: But, like Indiana football, did you ever think in your lifetime, Mike, Indiana football would win a national title?
1: Well, college sports is so screwed up right now, and I won't get started on it because it's a passion point for me. But how screwed up is college sports? Michigan is the basketball champion, and Indiana is the football champion, right? And 20 years ago, if you told me the reverse, you'd say, yeah, of course they are. No, but that's how screwed up things are. Yeah, that Indiana, that was a special thing. It's the New York factor. I mean, I grew up there. I love the city. But, you know, if it happens in New York, Northeast media elevates New York in a different capacity. So I was on the plane coming over here. I saw the ESPYs were last night. It made me think about the first ESPYs. Were you at the first ESPYs, or were you in the newsroom?
0: No, I was there.
1: You were there.
0: Yeah.
1: So the group of us that were in the newsroom, the forgotten, the unwanted, the unwashed, that was one of the funniest nights of the year because the show was a bit on tape delay. So we're watching it come down live and we're all sitting there going, well, we are the B team. All of us sitting here. We are the uninvited. But in all seriousness, like hat tip to ESPN for what the event has been.

0: become.
1: Yeah.
0: And what it still means for the V Foundation. Like that is one of the coolest things ESPN's ever done. Forget SportsCenter and all these sports and apps and all that. Like ESPN's and George Bodenheimer, the president of ESPN for a long time, is a huge reason behind that. The connection of the V Foundation and ESPN and the ESPYs is one of the things that is just this kind of gives me a great feeling inside to know that we saw it. We were part of it for a little bit, but we were the unwanted and the unwashed while you guys, the big time people,
1: yeah,
0: were there.
1: Yeah, we were.
0: For the first one. Yeah.
1: I didn't want to go to the ESPYs.
0: You didn't?
1: No, I thought it was going to be a disaster.
0: Well, it had the potential to be, right? Because that's a very different lane for a cable sports network that was not a behemoth as it's become.
1: Yeah.
0: Right. And so, so credit to them for doing all that. Would you have rather been doing the 2 a.m. with me and Myers that night? Hi, and how are you? Glad you could make it for the show.
1: Hi, hello, and how are you? Yeah, but I'm glad I was there because I was there and I there was a lot of things that happened behind the scenes and how they got athletes to show up and greatest night in sports, Mike.
0: It, for some, yes.
1: Just ask ESPN. Like CNN, we're the world's most important network. That was their thing.
0: That was the best.
1: I know. I'm like, damn, how did you win that? We didn't. We just named ourselves. When ESPN goes, we got the greatest night in sports. What is it? The ESPYs. I go, what? Okay.
0: That was James Earl Jones who did that,
1: yes,
0: right, on CNN?
1: This is CNN.
0: Well, I always love radio shows when people say, we've got a great hour coming up for you. Well, do you know that? Is it all on tape? Do you know it's great? What if the guest stinks, right? Like this hour. You could have said, this is the greatest hour. I come on, and it's been terrible.
1: Well, you stole a job from me. But that's okay. Look at what it did for your career, and I'm stuck here doing this, Mike. Congratulations.
0: You know, I'll bring you back a tea from
1: the
0: open day.
1: That'd be great. I'll bring you back a tea. That would be great. Thank you.
0: Get to do.
1: We'll be watching this weekend. Thank you, Mike.
0: Thanks, buddy. See you, pal. Have a great week.
1: That's Mike Tirico. Coverage over the weekend on NBC and Peacock is 7 a.m. Eastern, Saturday and Sunday. You imagine management saying this to me? Like, it's chaotic that I'm running over to do a live sports center. And I remember one of my bosses, because it was going to break. The story was going to break. And I'd been told that I was up for the golf job. Now, Mike, far better at that than I would have been. But I remember. So here it is. You know, it's 10:53. I got to get over at 11 o'clock. And it's about a 4-minute walk. So, you know, they're saying, hey, I just want to let you know, you're not going to get the golf on ABC. I go, could this have waited? And my boss said, no, because the story's going to break. Couldn't you have told me before the story was going to break? Maybe 4 o'clock in the afternoon? Unbelievable. It'll be in the book that I don't write. All right, when we come back, he's got a new podcast. He is Jason Garrett, Football Night in America. He'll join us right after this. Oh, Panini America, the official trading card, NFT partner of the DP show. The World Cup, living up to the hype, and I hope you've finished your Panini FIFA sticker album. Are we bringing back Soccer Breakdown in 3-2-1? Maybe next week? Maybe Monday we do another wrap-up World Cup with Soccer Breakdown in 3-2-1. FIFA governing Barney. I hope Gary Miller's a good sport about this still. It doesn't matter. I'm still going to play it. Yes, Todd.
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3: Yeah, we've done a lot of them already, Dan. 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And then we've done podcasts. Interviews with Sean McDermott, Tony Dungy, Corey Close, the women's basketball coach at UCLA, Kelly Amonte Hiller, the women's lacrosse coach at Northwestern, Jeff Munkin, the head football coach at Army. I'm trying to think who else. Oh, Joe Girardi and Joe Maddon, baseball guys. And it's just been a really fun experience talking to all these guys. You know, the podcast goes for an hour, and I literally could go for 3 or 4 hours with them because I'm learning so much. And you know this. The great Fred Gaudelli says, enough with the platitudes. I want stories. I want reasons for the stories. And, you know, we spend a lot of time having them talk about their stories, when they went to these different places to build their teams and what it was like and what they learned from the different experiences. So they've been incredibly generous, incredibly humble. I've learned a lot.
2: Yeah, Freddie Gaudelli, the decorated producer with Football Night in America. is there a common thread with greatness at that level?
3: You know, I think at the core of it, these guys are all coaches. These men and women are all coaches, and they really want to do whatever they can to help their players be their best. How do they create that environment for them? They obviously want to build something special. They're interested in building programs, not just teams. So, you know, we go through those processes and they're all a little bit different. What I love about it is they share stories about their mentors and their experiences and their influences and what I got from this guy and what I got from that guy and what I learned from this. And that all shapes them in a very unique way. And what I loved is they're very authentic. They're very open about their experiences and very humble about their experiences, what we did well, what we didn't do very well. And I think that's probably the thing that allows them to be great because they're constantly growing.
2: Tougher to get to a championship level or remain there?
3: Great question. You know, I tried to ask the guys who've won multiple championships that question. Kelly Amonte Hiller, the women's lacrosse coach at Northwestern, they've won like 9 national championships. She won 2 as a player at Maryland, and they won a lot early, and then there was 10 years where they didn't win, and now they've won again, and she went through that process. They won 7 out of 8, and then they had that a decade dry spell, and what she learned through that and what they were able to do early on, but then how she had to change as the athlete changed and maybe how she changed. So I think each of them have unique experiences. I would always argue that it's hardest to get there. Think about all the great coaches who have had built great teams in all sports that never won a championship, not unlike a great quarterback who never won a championship. So to win the first one, I think, is the hardest, but there's certainly a challenge in maintaining it.
2: We talked to the Seattle Seahawks head coach Mike McDonald last week, and he said, I said, who would surprise me that you talked to leading up to the Super Bowl with the Patriots? He said, well, I did talk to one person with a conflict of interest. I immediately said Bill Belichick, and he said, no, I've had beers with Belichick, but no, he was not the guy. How normal is that, that you can reach out to somebody who maybe played for a team, coach for the team that you were facing in a

0: Super Bowl or a big game?
1: Well, I think what's really normal is you talk to people in the division that compete against that team, right? So, hey, we play the AFC East. And, you know, after the game, I talked to a friend of mine on, say, the Patriots, and we have the Jets coming up. He says, hey, you know, can we visit a little bit about the Jets, you know, and they kind of give us their insight on it. I think that happens a lot. I think the thing you're describing maybe happens less frequently, because if you're with a team, you've had success with a team, I don't know that you're going to be completely forthcoming unless you have an axe to grind. And, you know, sometimes, right?
0: Yeah.
1: And sometimes a guy gets cut or a guy gets fired and he does have an axe to grind. And I think that probably is what precipitates those conversations. I hate these guys. They screwed me. Okay. I'm going to give you all I got. You know, but I think the first one happens more. The second one probably happens less.
0: And it wasn't Tom Brady, by the way. People in New England keep saying I'm covering up for Tom Brady. I go, yeah. I know who it was, but it's not Tom Brady. Okay. I don't have a relationship with Tom Brady. I can only tell you that Mike McDonald told me who it was, and it's not Tom Brady. By the way, we ran into some players out there in Tahoe. And they were counting the days down, like the dread of going to training camp. It's like, hey, you know, when's training camp start? 10 days. You know, Kyle Hamilton of the Ravens and Baker Mayfield, like they all knew, 10 days. Do coaches feel that way?
1: No, absolutely. Absolutely. You get like a 3 or 4 week window in the summertime, and it's like, this is why I'm living a normal life. But then you're getting right back into the grind. And, you know, it's 7 months every minute of every day. You know, training camp for these guys, and I don't want to be the guy that says, hey, way back when we played. But, you know, training camp isn't really training camp anymore. I mean, they got days off left and right. They practice in the morning, walk through in the afternoon. They're done by 7 o'clock at night. I mean, it's a far cry from what training camp used to be. But, you know, once you step your foot in there for the first time, you're in it. And the Super Bowl's played February 14th. So, you know, summertime's over. Lake Tahoe's over. All that hee-hee and ha-ha with Dan Patrick, that's over.
0: Talking to Jason Garrett, coach to coach. Go inside the minds of top leaders in sports and explore how they build their successful teams, the organizations. 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If Vince Lombardi was coaching today, could Lombardi have the same mindset, the same coaching style he did in the 60s with Green Bay, or does he change because he has to change?
1: You know, I read a quote recently from Frank Martin, the basketball coach down in South Carolina, and he said, I'm so tired of hearing people talk about how the kids have changed. You know who's changed? The adults have changed. We've changed. We let them do whatever the hell they want. You know, it was a real rant. And, you know, I agree with a little of that. I really do. I don't know that Lombardi could be as extreme when you really think about the stories that people tell about those years he had in Green Bay. I don't know if he could be that extreme, but I always say this, and this comes up in the podcast when we talk to Andy Reid. You know, I call Andy Reid a fraud. I said, you know, I think you're a fraud, and he's a great friend of mine and certainly a mentor, but, you know, he stands on the sidelines and he's kind of a fatherly figure, a grandfatherly figure, and he does the Nuggies commercials with Mahomes and he dresses up like Santa Claus, but go to Andy Reid's practice.
0: And
1: go watch the Kansas City Chiefs practice. Shirts are tucked in. They run. They hit. He threw the GPSs away 10 years ago. He's not counting how many steps and workloads and all that stuff. They're running. They're doing long drives, 18 play, 20 play, 22 play drives in practice. It's an old school mentality. So I think that gives him an advantage. When I travel around to training camps and I see teams practice that way, I think that gives them an advantage. Now, was it to the extreme of Lombardi? No. But I do think you can still coach players tough. You can coach them hard. You can develop relationships with them. And that's one of the great takeaways from it. You know, we talk about this a lot. It's easy to be a black and white leader. Hey, I'm the hard ass or I'm the coach's player. You know, greatness comes when, you know, high standards, high accountability, but I also develop relationships with these guys. The nuance of leadership, I think that's what the best guys do.
0: Before I let you go, ESPN had the quarterback list, the top quarterbacks, and I kind of view those lists as regular season Yeah, that their stats

0: if because, you know, there's certain players that are in there and ranked high, like Dak Prescott or Lamar Jackson, they don't have playoff success. If I said, let's have the list, and it comes down to this criteria, game on the line, 2 minutes to go, how different is that list, in your opinion?
1: I think it's different. I did something the other day with Kevin Jennings, the quarterback at SMU. And he and I did an interview, and the last question he asked me was, you're Mount Rushmore of quarterbacks of all time.
0: Mm.
1: And, you know, it's one of the hardest questions there is, and there's a lot of potholes all over the place on this one. But, you know, I just said, I'm going to be honest with you. And I went Unitas, I went Montana, I went Brady, and I went Aikman. I said, you know, I'm biased because I played with Troy for 8 years, and we won 3 Super Bowls and all of that. But to your question about game on the line, you know, we're racking up stats left and right. Guys are throwing for 80,000 yards, all of that. But is that as meaningful as what Terry Bradshaw did winning 4 Super Bowls, or Joe Montana leading the drive against Cincinnati, or Troy Aikman just being impeccable in 3 Super Bowl performances? You know, Tom Brady, obviously the best of all of them. So, you know, those big moments, that's when those guys get measured. And, you know, I think it applies to other positions, too. Lynn Swann, what does he have, 400 catches?
0: Less than that.
1: Yeah. that's 2 years for 2.5 years for guys these days, right? But his catches were pretty meaningful, weren't they?
0: Yeah.
1: Go back and see the images of Swann in the back of the end zone in the Super Bowl. So, you know, I do think those are the things that guys get measured by. And you look at the guys who have won, those are the guys that you put first. Patrick Mahomes is one for me, right? Because he has all the other stuff, but then he's won the big games.
0: Yeah, I'm with you on that. Look, I love Josh Allen, but he's a regular season quarterback. Like, I have to look.
1: I'd be careful of that. You know, for years they said John Elway is a regular season quarterback. But you and I both know that John Elway put that city of Denver on his shoulders, and he carried them there. And then when they got to play in the Super Bowl, they weren't as good, right?
0: Yeah, but he got to the Super Bowl. He got to the Super Bowl. And
1: yeah,
0: and he was leading drives in the playoffs. Like, you know, when you're beating Houston, you're beating the Browns, and it's John Elway who's doing that. Look, Josh Allen is probably the best quarterback in the NFL. But I'm saying, like, trying to think. Like, there's Caleb Williams is really good in the fourth quarter. He might not be a great regular season guy, but, you know, fourth quarter, he's proven to be really, really great. I think sometimes we go ahead.
1: I didn't mean to interrupt you. Let's go back 20 years. You're doing the show, and we're having the same conversation about Peyton Manning.
0: Okay.
1: God, he throws all these touchdown passes, but in the big games, you know, New England knows how to shut him down.
0: Yes.
1: Right?
0: Yes.
1: You know, and that's a story. That's been a story for a long time in a lot of different sports, how the guy can't break through, the guy can't break through, the guy can't break through. He's not good enough. And then he breaks through. The circumstances around him are better, and then he's able to do that. So Josh Allen will win a Super Bowl, and I believe he's going to win multiple Super Bowls, and he's knocking on the door.
0: I know, but game on the line, you're not taking Josh Allen over Patrick Mahomes.
1: I'm taking Patrick Mahomes.
0: Yes.
1: Goddamn, I love him. Goddamn, I love Josh Allen.
0: No, Allen is wonderful. But I'm saying there's a different list if I look at a game on the line and it's a playoff game. Lamar Jackson hasn't produced. Until he does, I can't put him up there and go, oh, yeah, he's an incredible talent. But he's like Josh Allen.
1: Yeah, agree with you completely. Agree with you completely. And, you know, let's go back to the greatest one that ever walked in basketball, right? What are the conversations about Jordan, you know, through the mid-late 80s, right? Boy, the guy can score. He's incredible, whatever. But he's never won a championship until he does, until they get the team around him and the circumstances are right, and then he wins 6 of them. So I agree with you. I couldn't agree with you more.
0: But Hurts was 17th on the list. But if you said game on the line and it's a playoff game, he's top 5.
1: Yeah, and
0: right?
1: He's an enigma because there are a lot of things you don't like about, you know, they seem inconsistent during the season. But go back and look at his performances in the Super Bowl, in the big games. Talk about a guy who takes a deep breath and comes up and makes plays. He's been fantastic. So you make a great point. He should be higher than 17.
0: Good luck with the podcast. Great to talk to you again, Coach.
1: Thanks. You're the best, man.
0: That's Jason Garrett, Football Night in America, former head coach.

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You know I hate lists, but then I end up talking about how I hate lists and then talking about the list. But there's certain quarterbacks, you want them on your team. When Russell Wilson was playing at a very high level, he was in the top five for me. Game on the line, he would be in my top five. Certain players. And yes, is Josh Allen the most talented quarterback or Lamar Jackson? Yes, probably so. You're taking Patrick Mahomes over them in the playoffs. Game on the line, you just are. Take a break. Last call for phone calls. What we learn right after this. Some credit card companies now approve applicants without a social security number. 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
5: Fourth quarter, game on the line, down a touchdown. Which quarterback do you want? How much does that change? So Josh Allen, it'll be Patrick Mahomes would be one. I'm going to guess Matthew Stafford two. I'd probably put Jalen Hurts three. Joe Burrow, when he's healthy, he's great. It's just I don't like to have that attached to my quarterback. You know, when he's healthy, he's great. I want him to be healthy. I mean, Dak hasn't done it. Herbert hasn't done it. Drake May went to the Super Bowl. Jared Goff has done it. Caleb Williams is still young. Jalen Hurts, I think, was 17th in the quarterback rankings. I don't think he's a great regular season quarterback. But my sample size with him in the postseason is pretty good.
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5: Last call for phone calls. What we learn, what's in store tomorrow. Will Ferrell stops by, and Darius Rucker is supposed to be stopping by as well. Stat of the day has been brought to you by Panini America, the official trading cards of the Dan Patrick Show. I've seen this drink. I've never had this drink. But the big German just gave me a can of Liquid Death. And I went, okay. He goes, try it. I go, the name kind of scares me, Liquid Death. I think they used to be like water, and then now they branched out into other things. Dylan?
7: Yeah, it started off as just like canned flat water. And it was, I mean, obviously the branding worked out smashingly, but I think it was kind of designed as like, cool can, and like you could be at a bar and order it maybe if you don't drink or something like that.
5: Mm. Yeah, because I'm not familiar with it. They don't sponsor the show, but the big German's like, try Liquid Death here. And I go, okay. Yes, Paulie.
8: Yeah, I've seen this in bars for years, and it has kind of a German font and looks intimidating.
5: Yeah.
8: And I always thought it was some type of energy drink. It turns out it started as still and sparkling water and now is a lot of different things.
5: Yeah, it's got kind of a gothic type, font to it. But Liquid Death. Yes, Dylan.
7: Yeah, the guy, I actually read an article about the guy who started it one time, and he basically was like, just go hard on marketing, and it paid off pretty well.
5: Okay.
7: I think it's worth over $1 billion now.
5: Hmm. So. Yeah, I never got attached to any of these energy drinks. I see that a lot of people have cashed in on these energy drinks. Yes, Paul.
8: I remember reading a story about Kobe Bryant years ago. I think it was Body Armor or one of those.
5: Yeah.
8: And they offered him upfront money to be a spokesperson, and he was advised, take equity. And I think when they sold after his passing, I think his family got $300 million.
5: Yeah. Well, it's no tailgate moonshine, I'll tell you that. That's my financial ticket. Tailgate moonshine. We're going to make millions.
8: Will Ferrell tomorrow.
5: Will Ferrell tomorrow.
9: Okay. Let's go.
5: How about this day in sports history, Paul?
8: I'll have to see if I could change the tone here. This is a big one. 1950, the largest crowd in sporting history. 199,000 people. They did not round up to 200,000. I respect that. They watched Uruguay defeat Brazil in the World Cup final in Rio de Janeiro, Brazil. The stadium was built for this tournament. It was supposed to hold like 178,000 comfortably, and they estimate 199,854 watched a soccer match.
5: Dang.
8: The pictures are surreal. It looks like the Indy 500 with soccer in the middle.
5: You got to round up. You got to round up to 200,000.
8: I respect that they don't like round numbers.
5: On this date, 1970, the Reds spoiled the Pirates' debut in their new stadium. Well, that's karma, because the Pirates copied the Cincinnati Reds stadium. And then the Phillies copied Riverfront Stadium.

0: So, yes, they should lose. They look like ashtrays from up above, you know. You're looking down on the Riverfront Stadium, Three Rivers, and they just look like an ashtray. But, yeah, the Reds, they should have beaten the Pirates. Yes, Marvin.
1: Yeah, Cincinnati, Philadelphia, Pittsburgh, it all kind of looked the same.
0: Yeah.
1: Okay.
0: After the Reds were the first to debut.
1: Oh, they did it first?
0: Yeah, they did.
1: Okay.
0: Yeah. Yeah, Paul.
2: I went to a Reds game in 1989. It was so clean and nice around the stadium. Mm. I enjoyed the experience. We had high seats. It was a great experience.
0: Yeah. Let's see. On this date, 1941, Joe DiMaggio goes 3-for-4. That would be his 56th consecutive game with at least one hit, and then it would end after that. How many games did he go consecutively? So it stopped, and then did he go like 18 games after that? 56 games, it ended, and then he started another streak, I believe. Yeah, Paulie.
2: According to Baseball Digest, Joe DiMaggio began a new separate 16-game hitting streak the next day after the one ended.
0: Yeah. Let's go around the room and see if we learned anything. Todd, you were on fire in first hour. You cooled off dramatically. Hours 2 and 3.
3: If the ESPYs were held in Bloomington instead of NYC, the Hoosiers would have likely won the best team ESPY over the Knicks.
0: Dylan.
4: You can go inside Mount Rushmore.
0: Yeah, there's a tour. And I would encourage you to do it. Take the kids. Marvin?
1: You don't wait in line for anything.
0: No, especially food. I'll just go down the road someplace. Paulie, what'd you learn?
2: Stadium thievery.
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5: 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Baseball is back following the All-Star break, with action beginning on Friday. The Clippers will be looking to snap a two-game skid when they host the Indianapolis Indians for a three-game set at Huntington Park. The Reds return to work tomorrow. Cincinnati is visiting the Colorado Rockies for a three-game set in Denver, while the Guardians are hosting the Pittsburgh Pirates for a three-game set that starts tomorrow at Progressive Field. The Cavaliers continued the NBA Summer League with an 82-77 win over New Orleans in Las Vegas. Malachi Branham led all scorers with 23 points for the Cavs. Cleveland will meet the Bulls tomorrow. I'm Mark Neuse on Fox Sports 920.
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8: 4 days of baseball's All-Star break for most of the major leagues, but the Phillies and Mets return tonight, opening a series in Philadelphia. The Phillies are 2 games behind the Braves in the NL East. Atlanta, along with the Dodgers and Brewers, head to the second half, leading National League divisions. The Rays and Rangers lead in the AL, with the White Sox and Guardians tied for the lead in the Central Division. A thrilling finish at yesterday's World Cup semifinal in Atlanta.
9: Argentina do it again! And they set it A with Spain Sunday in New Jersey in the World Cup final.
8: Argentina rallying with 2 late goals, the game winner coming in stoppage time to stun England 2-1, setting up that Sunday final against Spain. Argentina will be trying to become the first repeat World Cup champs in 64 years. ESPN held its ESPY Awards last night. Among the highlights, the NBA champion Knicks were named the Team of the Year. And football continues to close in. The first NFL training camps will open in less than a week. I'm Matt McCoy.
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13: I think LeBron's sitting there thinking, Minnesota's got a stacked team. Philadelphia, those two teams, that's where you can win a championship. I don't think he's going there. Minnesota, you'd have rim protection, you get Ant, I got LaMelo Ball. 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
11: The Herd with Colin Cowherd starts now.
17: Okay, here we go. Here we go. It is a Thursday. John Middlecoff subbing in for Jason McIntyre. We are live in Chicago. It is The Herd. Stu Holden will try to explain what we watched. RG3 stops by. That in England will leave a mark. You have always believed professional athletes at the highest level of any sport, but maybe more so than anything in basketball or soccer, they are built, all that training is built to be aggressive, attacking, and play downhill. You don't train, you don't go through your nutrition, your regimen, you don't do that to be preventative for long stretches. I get if you have a 20-point lead, 3 minutes to go in an NBA game, or a 3-touchdown lead with 4 minutes to go in the NFL. But to be preventative for over 30 minutes and cautious, England leads 1-0 over the greatest World Cup player ever, Messi, the defending champs, and essentially decides to tactically and psychologically shift to passive. Pro athletes aren't built to do that long. I get the prevent defense in the NFL. You don't shift into it mid-third quarter. I'm all for bringing in a closer, not in the fifth inning. Most remarkable, it wasn't a brief tactical shift. It lasted 30-plus minutes. Jude Bellingham, Harry Kane didn't get a touch in the entire match in Argentina's box. Listen, they weren't going to get a ton of them. You're playing Messi. Argentina's older, relentless, loves to attack. You can beat them on the back end, but they're going to score probably late. But it felt like at one point,

0: ask great athletes to play preventative, timid, and cautious for a third of the game is outrageous. Make it make sense. Think about this. Cape Verde played more aggressively and with more confidence against Argentina than England did. Think about that for a second. Between England's first goal and Argentina's lead goal, 37 minutes, England had the ball for 12% of the time. It was an emotional surrender. And again, it's against Messi. They drop Harry Kane back. They just gave up on offense. So tactically and emotionally, psychologically, it doesn't make any sense in this stage. You know, in America, we have this saying, fortune favors the bold. It apparently doesn't translate to the metric system. It gets lost over the Atlantic in the ocean air. Because three lions laid down for one Leo. I just don't think the Jude Bellinghams, the Harry Canes, they're not built to play like that for 37 minutes. Kane didn't get a shot on goal or a touch in the Argentina box. Same for Bellingham. And when it was over, inexplicably, the England manager was quite proud of himself and the gents.
1: You can discuss this with a million coaches. I have to make a decision on the pitch. That's how I analyze the match, and I did the decision. I take the responsibility. No, in the moment, no regrets. The team gave everything, and we were very, very close. I think we deserved to be up 1-0. Played one of our better matches, maybe the best match in the circumstances. Team was top. We couldn't bring it over the line. No, in the moment, no regrets.
2: Thomas Tuchel, I have no idea what he was doing. You can certainly be a little more conservative at that point, but he quickly made a bunch of defensive substitutions, went into a back five. They could never, ever relieve any of the pressure. And there's going to be a lot of questions asked of him, and understandably so.
0: Now, we can just paint this as England crumbled. But if you watch the second half, Argentina was the better team. The quality of shots against the good England team, the quality of shots and playmaking by Lionel Messi. Think about this. Scored or assisted in 11 straight World Cup appearances. Lionel Messi, 11 straight. Think about that. My only question, how didn't he win this thing before he was 35? Like, what happened in his 20s when he was faster? I watched the clip last night of every Messi touch in the second half, every one. Nobody else looks like that. I don't have a lot of Pele clips, but Ronaldo didn't look like that. And a lot of times soccer purists will try to kind of flex their knowledge and their nuance and the complexities of this sport. Yeah, I love Phil Jackson's triangle offense, but nowhere in his guidebook was there switching hands in midair for MJ. There's just nobody that plays like Messi. Left foot, right foot, doesn't matter. Michael Jordan switched hands, Messi switches feet. It just doesn't look like that for any player of all time. And, I mean, it's like a little kid running through a mall through adults, flying through. And these are the greatest athletes, right, in this sport. And he is at a completely another level. I mean, even against Charles Barkley in that Suns-Bulls final, and Barkley was top of the world. He wasn't close to MJ. And you know what's interesting too? You know, obviously, Messi is worshipped in his country by the countrymen. But he's also worshipped by his teammates. Because they know you will eventually get the perfect assist. His ability to manipulate, dribble, pass, and set up teammates and himself, it's just unbelievably remarkable. And again, the faith and the belief that Argentina players have in him is so obvious when you watch it. They are so painstakingly patient. They know, you know, everybody's got hope when they trail. Messi gives you assurance. You will get the feed. You will get the perfect pass. It doesn't matter the foot. And again, we can create a narrative that it's just England crumbling, and that's a big part of it. But the entire vibe shifted, the confidence that Argentina plays with. And I don't even know.

0: how to quantify best to ever do blank. It doesn't matter what the sport is because there's no comp, there's no borders. And when you watch Messi, sometimes you watch and consistently he just separates from even the other players like Kane and Bellingham. So Lionel Messi is this, that cross right there is over six players, is literally perfect. Here's the game winner.
1: In for Alexis McAllister, off the post, second time today, and Spence beats Messi to the loose ball.
2: Still in.
1: Spence might be hurt. Messi resets. Messi driving in. Messi crossing back. Post, there it is. Lautaro Martinez. Stoppage time. Go ahead goal for Argentina.
0: A relentless attack for 30 minutes that to a large degree England allowed, but in fairness, Argentina also created. And without Messi, it would not have looked like this. It would not have resulted like this, right? Like everybody's got hope. Messi, more than any player ever, provides assurance. Look at all the late game goals by this team. They can be patient. They know it will come. The assist, the pass, the setup. They're an incredibly patient team. And you know that eventually, whether it was LeBron in his prime or it's MJ in a close game or it's Brady in the fourth quarter, you know eventually, be ready, your look will come. Here's Harry Kane, another legend on Messi.
3: Parts of the game, we dealt with him really well. But as always with the most dangerous players in the world, when they have the ball in the final third, they can create something. And he's done that again today. He's obviously one of the best players ever for a reason. And like I said, it was disappointing to kind of give up the space that we did. And in those final 20 minutes, it allowed not just him, but the other players, the other ball players to, you know, grow into the game and feel more confident and get balls into dangerous areas. And in the end, it was too much for us to stop.
0: Yeah, clearly. you know, there's comps with Michael Jordan, where as great as the league was, the Magics, the Birds, the first dream team, like Michael was, you know, kind of established himself as the greatest player, you know, beating great teams, greeting when surrounded with Bird and Magic and other players. It just looked different and felt different. And it's so obvious with Messi, his ability to move and dribble and pass in space, you know, you can have all the nuance and sophistication and schemes you want. I mean, look at that setup. Everybody with Argentina just gets a little more space. There's so much respect. You have to simultaneously be aggressive against him, but also pay respect to him. And that is a line that England failed to fall on the right side yesterday. You know, John, you and I didn't grow up watching the World Cup for a month. Just like the NFL now is much more popular after about a 15-year run. I mean, you had NFL Europe. Now we put games over there for 15 or 20 years. And now if you go over to Europe, you see NFL gear and NFL merch. But this is kind of new to us in terms of we're kind of viable. We get out of the group stage. But you know, I'm old enough now that outside of maybe Sandy Koufax or Mickey Mantle, I've kind of seen all the greats. And the one thing all the greats sort of have, regardless of sport, is you kind of ask yourself, why does it look so easy? And it's just his ability to keep the ball on his foot, dribble through people. It's just miraculous. It's almost discouraging as a United States fan. It's like, do we need that to win a World Cup? Is that the kind of player we need? Because I don't think we'll ever have one of those.
4: I don't think so either. I think one thing, and the one thing we know in America, you know, soccer's growing here, obviously, yeah. But we know stars. Michael, Tiger, Brady, movie stars, star businessmen. We like stars. That's why I think Messi's transitioned pretty well to America, because he's got a flair for the dramatic, the moment. Yeah. Honestly, Tiger Woods, Michael Jordan are guys that come to mind immediately. It's just the biggest moments. They do extraordinary things that whether you like basketball, whether you

0: like golf, whether you like soccer, my mom can watch that and go, whoa, right? And that's what it felt like yesterday. Steph Curry, they felt a lot like the Steph Curry, Klay Thompson, Kevin Durant Warriors. They might miss some shots, but they're not going to miss them all. And they were just peppering the goal.
1: It's remarkable that England's manager, Thomas Tuchel, asked his players to basically play preventative soccer for 37 minutes. And again, we all get prevent defense. We all know the setup man into the closer. You don't bring him in the fifth. Like, that is just asking reserves, by the way. Defensive substitute. You're asking multiple reserves to play against the World Cup defending champions with Messi. It's hard enough for starters. So I just thought tactically, substitutions, emotionally, preventative is something that's best done briefly.
0: Wouldn't it have made a big, if they were up 2-0, it would have made a little more sense.
1: With about 12 to go, 2-0, 12 to 14 minutes to go. Then you make a couple defensive substitutes. Absolutely.
0: But 1-0 against this team that has come back in basically every game felt a little nuts.
1: Yeah. Well, the best defense is a good offense. How are you preparing to protect yourself and your family from outside threats and potential increases in crime? How about having a Byrna, B-Y-R-N-A, a great complement to owning a firearm? 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
4: 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So I believe sometime midday today or tomorrow, LeBron will eventually make up his mind. Now when Tom Brady went, and it's got a Brady feel to it, right? But Tom Brady, it was sudden, out of the blue, boom, I'm going to Tampa. You know, with LeBron, there's been rumors every day. The big rumor yesterday was Golden State saying, hey, we think we're a dark horse. We think we're out of it. Here was Steph Curry making on Good Morning America the pitch for the Warriors to get LeBron.
6: The Bay, we know how to win. It's beautiful weather, great golf. I know he's into that. But like you said, the USA experience that we had, the battles that we had over the years. We just know how to play basketball, and I think that he would enjoy, you know, just the idea of what it means to finish your career the right way.
4: All right, there's about five teams that have been mentioned. Let's start with Minnesota. Great coach, great GM, LaMelo Ball, and Rudy Gobert, Jaden McDaniels, LeBron. That could be a championship team. Not saying it is, but it could be. It's in the West, the tougher West, but it's not going to happen. It's a winter league. It's Minnesota. Sorry, it won't happen. There's Miami. Bam, Giannis, and LeBron. Great. Bad spacing, no shooters, no bench. He's been there before. That's not a championship team, although it'd be fun. And then there's Philadelphia, where I'd go. Here's the issue. High usage rate, guys. Jaylen Brown, Tyrese Maxey.

0: see Joel Embiid. Is LeBron going to be okay being the fourth option on a lot of nights? He didn't like being the third option in LA. In this team, he'd be the fourth option. That's where I'd go. Great starting five. Excellent coach. But I don't think he's going there. So Minnesota, Miami, and Philadelphia, I just don't think he's going there. I think we're down to Cleveland and Golden State. So he's either going back home, although the melancholy music, we've written the chapter of this book twice, right? Like we've read this chapter twice. It's not as sad. It's not, you can't play the music. Like we've done it. We've seen it. He's bailed on his girlfriend twice. It's not, you know, hooked up on Facebook. It was kind of cool. Sold us again. Now I'm not buying it. And I think the chemistry of this team is weird and off, and they surrendered to the Knicks and got blown out three times. And Rich Paul's in the dark. So the people around Brady, and this is what stars do, they keep the circle tight, often just like with their wife. They don't even tell their guys. And Rich Paul, Maverick Carter, I remember in Miami when he made the move, they were in the dark until about 18 hours before the decision. They were in the dark to the very end. I think it's the same thing here. I think Rich Paul doesn't know. Got him the information. He has told us he wants to have fun and find happiness. So to me, if it's Cleveland, Golden State, and that's what I think, not what I hear, that's what I think, I choose Golden State. Better golf, that matters. Better coach, better superstar, better weather, closer proximity, 50-minute flight, Gulfstream to Van Nuys from San Francisco. That's what I would do. Again, it's not like he's going back to Cleveland for the second time or going home for the first time. This would be the third time. And I just think the vibes, the feel, the golf, he vacations with Draymond. He's played with Steph Curry in the Olympics. And I keep hearing from Rich Paul, it's a fun thing. It's a happiness thing. Then it feels like a Golden State thing. And also, 82 games is a grind. And it's even a harsher grind as you age. So the golf and the warm weather and the friendships, staying in California eases that grind, right? Like all these pro athletes, they train now 12 months a year. It's one of the reasons pro athletes love Los Angeles, the Bay Area. It's not because of the tax situation or affordable housing or no traffic. They're doing it because of the weather and the lifestyle. And the San Francisco pro athlete lifestyle is a lot like the LA pro athlete lifestyle. If I was given a choice, and I think it's down to two, I'd go with proximity, friendships, weather, and golf. At this point, that's to me what feels like would matter. John Middlecoff with the news.
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3: This is the Herdline News.
4: Okay, Colin, speaking of great players, earlier this week, you made some news also by ranking some quarterbacks and had people up in a tizzy. Well, the original list had Patrick Mahomes no longer as the top dog, but it was Josh Allen, who's coming off an MVP season. Mahomes was recently asked about it, and here's what he said.
5: You understand it. I mean, coming off injury and we didn't play as well as we wanted to the last few years. You're going to drop in the rankings of some sort. But at the same time, there's a lot of good quarterbacks on that list. And I'm just happy to be a part of it. You know, you got to go out and prove it every single year. So it's my job this year to prove why I can jump up in the list back to number one.
0: You know, it's interesting coming off the injury. I'm sure he'll regain his form. But there is the possibility, and you and I have talked about this for years, once you get paid what you at the top of the market, this is why teams like Denver or Chicago are going all in the offseason to load up a roster, because you can only do that one time with a star quarterback. You get about 4 years, and then you have to chip away, sell stock. Kansas City, you have to move off Tyreek Hill and get draft picks and cross your fingers in the draft in April. We can make an argument. The best teams in Patrick Mahomes' career were pre-payday. And this point going forward, he won't be 100% physically the same quarterback. Andy Reid is now getting closer to retirement, and the roster's going to have, I mean, they move off Trent McDuffie. They didn't want to do that. They had to do that. So I look at Mahomes and I think, have we seen, John, the best 5 years of Mahomes already?
4: Well, the one thing is we've seen a lot of guys over the last 10, 15 years. You know, Rodgers won MVPs in his late 30s. Manning was incredible with the Broncos those first.

0: first couple years. Brady was really up until 43, 44 was still probably the best quarterback or one of them. To me, the issue I have with these lists, Mahomes' career resume is clearly number one of this group. No one's even close.
1: Right.
0: Last year, he was not a top five quarterback in the NFL.
2: Nope.
0: And I think one big picture problem with the Chiefs this year is offensively, you know, I know he just got married and everyone talks about Kelce. Is Kelce still an elite player? Rashee Rice is going through a lot. They added Kenneth Walker.
2: But he's injury prone.
0: Yeah. And listen, you know, Coach Reed likes to pass. So is he going to lean on the run game, which will help? Defense kind of in a transitional period. Their first three draft picks in the top 40 were all defensive guys. So it's not like offensive guys. The one thing, though, and you talk about this all the time, you bet on people and you bet on the person. And Patrick Mahomes is a very driven guy, a very prideful guy. This year could be a little up and down for his standards.
2: Yeah.
0: But I would not bet against him. I think we still see MVP seasons in the future. They will load up again. Veach is too good. But like you said, once you give a guy, what, they just give him another $500 million extension? It can be a difficult uphill climb with the salary cap.
2: We saw this with Josh Allen, the big paydays. They had to get rid of so many defensive players. And Sean McDermott, the defensive coach, at one point went to Brandon Bean reportedly and said, we don't have good enough players. Well, he wasn't talking about offense because they have Kincaid and they've got Cook and they've got a left tackle and they have Josh Allen. I mean, Sean McDermott was basically saying, I can't make stops. I'm a defensive coach. We don't have enough good players. So the reality is you get that 4 to 5 years pre-big contract to stack it. And that's when Mahomes won a title. Lamar and Josh Allen and Burrow got close, but didn't. And that's really the difference.
0: Well, and Caleb Williams on your list, Loveland, Burden, Rome, they have all these young talent. Bo Nix, they just trade for Waddle because you have the room to make these moves with your salary cap because your quarterback's not making any money. Speaking of money, George Pickens. So this offseason, all these guys were franchise tag. Kyle Pitts, Breece Hall. Well, they all signed contract extensions. Well, George Pickens did not. And he is going to be the lone guy to play on the franchise tag. Now, the media acts like this is a crime against humanity. He's making $27 million. So it's not the end of the world. But he's coming off career highs.
2: Yeah.
0: He was awesome for them. Their offense is going to be good again. What happens if he duplicates it? Do they just give it? We know the price for these wide receivers. Give him $100 million?
2: Well, it's interesting. So JSN got paid a little early. Why? Maturity. Not because he can catch footballs. Yeah. George Pickens gets a franchise tag. Why? Maturity. Not because he can't catch footballs. At that position, I think the difference between the tag and the early extension is about maturity. JSN's great. George Pickens is great. But one, I know consistently from mood to temperament, I get the same guy every Sunday. George has some drama. So when it comes to a wide receiver, your resume matters. That's the difference if I'm a GM. For a wide receiver, mood, maturity, and Pickens is a notch or three below JSN in that category.
0: I know we argue over Dak's salary and the impact it has on the Cowboys. Doesn't he deserve credit for being able to handle this guy who had been a little bit of a problem child that comes right in and functions at a high level?
2: And Ezekiel Elliott early, Jerry Jones, the drama with the Cowboys. I've said before, if Dak is a top 10 quarterback, it's not on his arm or his athletic ability. It's on his leadership and IQ. Like Dallas is a lot. It's one thing to quarterback for the Jags. It is another world to quarterback for the Cowboys with an aging Jerry Jones. And Dak at the podium, Dak's intelligence, his EQ, his maturity. I mean, it's top of the league.
0: We're a week or two away from camp starting, but I'm kind of leaning. Your boy here might take the Cowboys to win that division, Colin. Their defense, it doesn't need to be a top five defense. If they're a top 12 defense, we know offensively they're pretty loaded. Well, you know, you're a Seattle guy, and typically when you win the Super Bowl, we saw it with the Chiefs forever, the Eagles, the hype coming into the season is outrageous. Well, the Rams, they've built this super team. The 49ers are always a very polarizing organization, and Seattle gets to fly under the radar. Mike McDonald had a comment that he doesn't care, and I think if you're John Schneider, if

0: you're Mike McDonald. Don't you feel good that the expectations, no one's really talking about you, and I don't know, you just blew the Patriots out in the Super Bowl?
1: Well, I think in order to really be a Super Bowl winning team, and not just that, but it looks like going forward, Seattle's GM, their coach, their quarterback, their roster, it's really high-end stuff. Yeah. They may not win the Super Bowl. They may not win their division. But in this league, it can't be one thing. You can have Josh Allen. It's a series of components. And the one thing with Seattle getting sold now, and I talked about this, I didn't know what the number was, but I said, I thought Seattle, when I heard like $7 billion, I'm like, okay, just remember, there's an argument you have the best GM in his prime for 10 years and the first or second best coach in his prime for 10 years, and Darnold's, what, 28? I'm like, this is largely a coach, GM, quarterback, left tackle league. Charles Cross last year, left tackle, healthy, played well. The key components in this league, John, if I said six things, GM, coach, quarterback, left tackle, primary weapon, edge rusher. Like, you start looking at Seattle, Leonard Williams on the inside. You start looking at Seattle, though, outside of Leonard Williams, who's probably on the downside of the career, it's like they have stars in their prime for the next 8 years.
0: I'd even say in a passing league, the secondary is stacked. And John Schneider has a history of building great secondaries. I haven't talked to you since the team was sold. You know, Tepper, when he bought the Panthers, they were a mess. Obviously, the Commanders were an embarrassment.
1: Yeah.
0: This could be, especially in recent history, one of the great buys of all. They have a Hall of Fame general manager and a coach who's basically the McVay or Shanahan of defense.
1: And a reasonably priced quarterback and a reasonably priced left tackle.
0: I mean, this buy, I mean, you talk about an all-time, you know, easy situation for a new ownership that has the built-in quarterback, coach, GM already in place, and they're coming off a Super Bowl.
1: And you don't have to spend a lot of money on marketing or stadium. It's one of the top three stadiums. The 12th man, I mean, this is really, people are saying, well, what would the, you know, Eagles go for? And what would most teams in this league either have an old coach, a new coach, an aging quarterback, cap issue? Like, Seattle is completely dialed in all the key boxes, and not just this year, for half a decade.
0: Well, think about this too, that opening week of games. Seattle opens the season. Well, it's typically on Thursday, but because of the Australian game, they're playing on Wednesday. You know, that week, the conversation's going to be about the Rams and the Niner game the following day. So they even get to fly under the radar. They're opening at home against the team they played in the Super Bowl. So, Seattle's going to be really good, whether they win the Super Bowl or not again, but they are a lock double-digit team, right?
1: Yeah. John Middlecoff with the news.
2: Well, that's the news.
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2: The Herd Line News.
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18: 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It's the FIFA World Cup Final. And music's biggest stars will take center stage as tournament reaches its climax. Lamine Yamal in Spain face Lionel Messi and defending champion Argentina. 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
17: Oh, Lionel Messi. In the last 35 days, our lead analyst, Stu Holden, has been on 20 flights and 29,400-plus miles. And yet, he woke up, he's ready to go, and he's joining us live, broadcasting both Argentina and England and Spain and France, the great semifinals. So I made this point earlier, is that you don't go in the NFL.

0: NFL to a prevent defense at the start of the third. You don't go to the bullpen and your closer in the fifth. It is very hard to ask professional athletes who train to be aggressive in attack to ask them to be preventative for 37 minutes. And I thought the body language of England, the vibe and the rhythm was lost. I just thought you're asking great athletes. You were a pro athlete. You're an attacker. Even defensive players are aggressive. Explain why that early you go to a preventative nature.
1: It's the moment. It's the World Cup semifinal. It is Argentina. You're playing against the best player in the world. And I think your instincts in that moment, if you have not been there consistently, and is to say, well, this is the right thing to do, is to, we've got the goal, we've got the lead, we need to defend now. And we need to give ourselves the best chance of keeping that elusive clean sheet, the zero on the scoreboard. And I think the unfortunate consequence of that for England was by scoring the goal. And by the way, I thought they played a really good game through 65 minutes, and they get the goal and they look in a great position. But then what they did after that was what they had done in previous games. They did that against Mexico's. They were down a man. They did that in the end against Norway. And I think that Thomas Tuchel was naive to think that they could do that against not just the defending world champions, but the best player in the world, Lionel Messi. And what that did to the entire team, including himself. I was actually watching this, Colin. He had Morgan Rogers, he had Marcus Rashford, one of their attacking wingers, about to come into the game. And then they scored. And so then instantly he took him back to the bench and he got the defender ready and he put the defender in. I think if he had just put Marcus Rashford in for Rodgers and said, look, we're going to get some fresh energy. Hey, Marcus, you're going to have to defend a little bit more. Argentina's going to come with it. So just be careful, defend. But by putting a defensive player in, and I think I said this during the game as well, not only did he put a defensive player in, I saw their right back, Reece James, and I thought, okay, Reece James is going to come into the middle now where he's gone before, and they're going to keep the same structure. They've just got some fresh legs defensively. And then I saw that it was a back five, and I thought, oh my gosh, we've got 30 minutes to go here. What are we doing?
0: Yeah.
1: Because you just now send the signal to the other team of, hey, we're in defensive mode. Go have at it. Try to break us down. Yeah, if Argentina see that door ajar, your back door is open a little bit, they're going to come through with not just a couple of their friends. They're going to kick that door down, and they're in. And that's what they did, man. And they did not need an excuse to attack even more than they were going to already.
0: So Argentina has scored in the 111th minute against Cape Verde, the 92nd against Egypt, 112th against Switzerland, and 92nd there. It's an older team. You think they would have great energy, but maybe some apathy later or just fatigue later as an older team. Yet, and my guess is it's patience. When you have Messi, you know eventually you'll get the perfect feed. They play with such pace. They're never... It's interesting. When I watch Argentina, and I'm viewed as a casual, what I see is sort of a methodical, patient team that knows the looks will come. That's the only way I can describe their late game goals. You tell me what you see.
1: Look, we were in Atlanta, 28-3. Tom Brady, New England Patriots, Atlanta. It's that feeling, though, even for England, that the Argentina is never out of it. And how do you explain that Super Bowl, right? Like a team that has been so dominant through the majority of the game, and then all of a sudden you clam up and the other team forces you into that because you're looking across the way and Tom Brady's starting to pick off all the little corner routes. He's starting to go the deep balls. He's starting to get into the zone. That's what I saw from Messi. And I think I said this around the 65th minute. I said, look out, England. Messi's now he's just camping out on the right side of the field and he's just waiting and he's just serving and waiting for his opportunities to get into this game. And I think there was never even a thought in Messi or Argentina's mind that that game was done. And it was never going to be Messi's last game because then once he gets the space, he started. There was a beautiful compilation going around online of all of Messi's touches after England had scored.
0: Yes.
1: It is incredible, man. I've watched it five times this morning. It's like he was a guy on the mission of just starting to pull apart this defense, even if it wasn't happening in that moment. Every movement that he's doing to set you up for the next one. And I saw an English pundit say this. They said, well, why don't you man mark Messi? Why don't you just have Nico Arrive?

0: Riley come in, you know, really young 19-year-old English defender and say, hey, your only job right now for the next 30 minutes, stand in Messi. Just follow him wherever he goes. Hey, Colin, you don't think anybody's tried that for the last 25 years? It's like, it's an insane thought to think that you could even mark him that way. Because imagine now if you did that and Messi's standing on the right touchline. He's just having a conversation with you. Hey, Nico, how's your family? How you doing? You good? Yeah, everything great? Fine. Okay, bang. And then he's gone and he's crossing the ball to the back post or he's beating you on the inside. It's just... it's so hard to defend. And when I was analyzing that semifinal, I thought England had a real chance and they did. But there was always that X factor, as you know, with the great teams and the championship players and the greats that have played this sport, that if and when they want to do that, you don't have a chance. It was not a matter of if, it was always going to be a matter of when with Messi.
1: So Spain, we've talked about this, has the greatest culture and the greatest system. Youth, women's, men's, Olympic, everybody plays stylistically the same way. They all know by the eighth grade, they all kind of know what Spanish soccer is. So the greatest system faces the greatest player. And you've called all these games. It does feel, we were talking this morning, it feels like that 2024 Kansas City Chiefs team that kept winning close games and we never thought they were the best team. And they got to the Super Bowl and then eventually they faced Philadelphia, the perfect roster, and they got bulldozed. And I watched Spain dominate Mbappe and dominate France. And I'm like, is the gig up? Can Messi do it again? Because Spain looks so thorough, Stu.
0: Yeah, that analogy is perfect, actually, because even, you know, when the Eagles had won the Super Bowl a couple years even before that, this is the same as Spain. They won the European Championship just 2 years ago, 2024. This is a team that won the World Cup in 2010, so they don't have the pressure of history of trying to win their first. You right. know, it's not been that long. It's been 16 years. So my intuition and what I see with my eyes would tell me that I do think Spain is the deserved favorite in this game, because I think it's not that they are just a collective and they are just a good team. They yeah. still have superstar players that they have. A guy, we were debating his legacy, what it's going to be, Rodri. Rodri will probably end up going down as one of the best midfielders ever, yet still somehow feels unheralded in the way that when you look at, you know, different midfielders over the course of time in history, it's a guy that's won it all. They still have a superstar who is 19 years old, but he's even more dangerous in a game like this because he doesn't have to carry and burden the shoulder of responsibility in the same way that Messi does. And that makes him more dangerous because I see a team in Argentina that has to defend in duels and has to defend in 1v1s. And so I think Lamine Yamal is prepped to potentially have his breakout game in the biggest moment in the way that Mbappe did in 2018 to win his first World Cup as a teenager. But yet, I will say again, every time I will analyze a game and look at it, there is just this X factor that you cannot analyze and quantify in what Argentina have. And that is the weight of history. And that is the weight of a feeling of a team that no matter if you are winning, yep. that they will still be in that game. It's incredible. The underrated element is their fans, Colin. I'm telling you, in that semifinal, the France-Spain game, the atmosphere was quite corporate. I would have equated it to a Super Bowl type of vibe where, you know, you have some pockets of fans, but there was never the emotional intensity of games that Argentina play with. And I'm thinking that maybe that's going to be the Super Bowl feel for what will probably be the most expensive sports ticket in the history of any sporting event on this planet on Sunday in New Jersey. But yet these Argentines, it's HELOCs, it's second mortgages, it's everything. They will spend their entire life savings to watch their team play. It happened in Qatar. There was, I think it was 80,000 in Qatar for that final, and it was 65,000 Argentines. It's going to be the same scene. There's an emotional intensity to which their fans bring to the game that spurs on their players. They have this connection unlike anything ever. Pochettino has been hoping for that with the U.S. fans with our team. We don't quite have that. In Seattle, when we went behind against Belgium, crowd was flat.
1: Yeah.
0: Argentina, when they go behind against England, crowd comes up a level. That's going to be their X factor on Sunday as well.
1: Stu Holden, done a great job. His 21st flight is coming soon as he does Spain and Argentina.

0: My friend, take another nap today. You've earned it. Thank you.
1: Man, I got a lot of coffee, Colin, but I always got time for you, man. I love the way you talk about the game. It's been a fun ride, eh? Sunday is going to be amazing. I can't wait for it.
0: All right. Classy, smart, insight, Stu Holden, Fox Sports. It's interesting. I was taking the train to work today, and I was like, oh, I'd love to have Stu on. I don't want to ask him. I'm guilty. I mean, that guy's got Delta miles until he's 80. I mean, that guy, he'll fly for free the rest of his life. Let me tell you about something most people have never heard of and probably should have. It's called Byrna. And here's the part that got my attention. 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
3: 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Baseball is back following the All-Star break with action beginning on Friday. The Clippers will be looking to snap a two-game skid when they host the Indianapolis Indians for a three-game set at Huntington Park. The Reds return to work tomorrow. Cincinnati is visiting the Colorado Rockies for a three-game set in Denver, while the Guardians are hosting the Pittsburgh Pirates for a three-game set that starts tomorrow at Progressive Field. The Cavaliers continued the NBA Summer League with an 82-77 win over New Orleans in Las Vegas. Malachi Branham led all scorers with 23 points for the Cavs. Cleveland will meet the Bulls tomorrow. I'm Mark Neuse on Fox Sports 920.
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10: praising the, quote, new energy in the building, close quote, under new Bills head coach Joe Brady. My first thought on this, James Cook did not just throw shade at the old coach, Sean McDermott. He threw an entire solar eclipse, according to our astrology insider, Andrew. When Cook raves about Joe Brady and the, quote, new

0: energy and authenticity. It's NFL speak for the last guy suck the oxygen out of the room. It's the gridiron equivalent of your coworker whispering, that's the vibe. That's the vibe. And it's so much better now that the old guy's gone. Everyone can exhale. The Bills are not in boot camp anymore.
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2: The Phillies had just 9 wins in their first 28 games when manager Rob Thompson was fired in April. Since then, under Don Mattingly, they're 45-24, tied with Milwaukee for the best record in the majors. The Phillies open the second half tonight at home against the Mets. The Chicago Cubs have positioned themselves well at the All-Star break. Third baseman Alex Bregman likes where they're at.
3: We have the season in front of us. We're looking forward to trying to chase down the division, and guys' minds are in the right spot. We all know what we're capable of in here, so hopefully we execute at a consistent clip in the second half.
2: The Cubs will be home tomorrow night to take on the Twins. Lionel Messi, after Argentina's comeback win over England in the World Cup semis yesterday, said he knows how special the victory was to the fans. They get Spain on Sunday. And the final golf major of the season well underway, the Open Championship at Royal Birkdale. Scotty Scheffler is the defending champ. He had an opening round 2 under par. That's sports. I'm Frank Garrity.
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5: I think LeBron's sitting there thinking, Minnesota's got a stacked team. Philadelphia, those two teams, that's where you can win a championship. I don't think he's going there. Minnesota, you'd have rim protection. You get Ant. I got LaMelo Ball. Minnesota with LeBron. Would they be the co-favorite to win it?
1: A new day in The Herd starts now.
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5: 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The
1: Herd. 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
5: Okay, here we go. Welcome in. The collapse of England yesterday is the story, and the greatness of Messi, and they both converge. And, you know, for years and years in Major League Baseball, you've heard people talk about, like, this is sort of the understanding in baseball. A Major League manager can maybe win you 4 to 5 games a year, but they can lose dozens. You know, in San Francisco, the Giants players aren't buying into the college coach, right? Like, years ago, was it Bobby Valentine and the Red Sox had a dust up with, like, Dustin Pedroia in the spring? It was man overboard, if I recall. Fuzzy memory, but I there's a sense like with soccer managers, I'm told Thomas Tuchel's a genius. And my take is, if that's a genius, I mean, that's Belichick with a field goal lead going prevent defense second series in the third quarter. So, I mean, do we really think Spain against Argentina in the World Cup final is about the manager? For Spain, it's about the system. For Argentina, it's about Messi. So, and we always blame the coaches at the United States men's national team level because it's easier to blame coaches. It's very easy to blame coaches in America, but it's really about our academy system, our federation, the politics that surround it, and grassroots stuff. You know, nobody says that paint doesn't matter on a house or a car. It absolutely helps the aesthetic. But you really got to get under the hood of a car. You got to go down to the basement of a house. And that's where I think the United States can struggle. We can talk all we want about the great managers, but the great French manager who's now retiring could not get Mbappe a shot on goal. Right? And this great Thomas Tuchel couldn't get Harry Kane or Jude Bellingham a touch in the Argentinian box. So, you know, we always want to talk about the nuance and the schemes and the lineup and the sophistication. And, you know, I go back to what we've always said, like Dave Roberts, the Dodgers were so good in extra inning games. I think they were 3-0 last year and, you know, 1-run games, they were 5-0, and nobody would deny that Dave Roberts, especially in game seven, pulled every lever. But it did help that Yoshi was unhittable in 2 games in the series against the Jays. And Fred

0: English thing and in a curse or whatever, or in like history repeating itself in these moments. It's just like it's different coaches, different players, different situations. No one knows what would have happened if we made different decisions. So it makes no sense to engage in that and lose my head. I'm responsible for them. I took them, so I take the criticism. That's just the way it is.
1: Nobody knows what exactly would happen, but in the biggest stages, it is often the way you lose. Like when Belichick lost to Philadelphia in a Super Bowl and Nick Foles, not playing Malcolm Butler changed the temperature in the locker room. I mean, that Belichick, it was in Bill We Trust, lost a lot of support before the kickoff with a Malcolm Butler decision. Like nobody got it in the room. And so it wasn't that they lost. It was that, you know, Tom Brady had his best Super Bowl and Philly never punted with Nick Foles and Bill Belichick. Like the way so Belichick lost a lot of credibility. I think even with Tom, who respects him to this day, it sometimes in the biggest games, every manager has bad games. You can't have him in the World Cup against Argentina. Like there's a way. Here's Wayne Rooney, the former great English star, his thoughts on how they lost.
2: You can't go a goal up and then surrender the ball and surrender any opportunity for to try and get the second goal, because that's what you want to do. You want to be on the front foot. The pressure's on Argentina to get back in the game. So if you go and get pressure on the ball, put tackles in, make runs in behind, they're feeling it and they're like, oh, we don't feel we get back in this game. If you let them players that quality have the ball around your penalty box, sooner or later they're gonna score.
1: You know, it was just so interesting. I mean, Argentina was hitting the post. They were getting these incredible looks. It did feel like a power play in hockey. It felt like England was a man down, and you're like, guys, okay, you've experimented with this. Let's pivot out of it. Let's be more aggressive. But, you know, also, when you ask your players to take a defensive posture, asking them to pivot later in a game, England had a very brief moment to try to even it up, and they had no juice, no energy, and no rhythm offensively because they'd been playing preventative, cautious football for 35 to 37 minutes. And with that, RG3, I know he is loving this World Cup. It's just been so fun. It's been a five-week party. And, you know, you do a lot of film work. You do a lot of prep for your games. And it's felt like all of us at Fox, it's been like an assignment, even if we're not doing the games. Yep. What's been your takeaway on the entire World Cup as a former pro athlete?
3: Yeah, I just think the World Cup's been phenomenal. I think as a country, we needed this. You see all of these different countries coming in. They're trying all the different American traditions. They're showing us their traditions. And I think it's been one of the most beautiful things to see that, like, people actually like each other and love being around each other. And I think maybe a bad rap that America has gotten overseas from certain countries has totally been reversed. But to even piggyback off of what you were just talking about with England and the Argentina game, you get up 1-0, and then Jude Bellingham and Harry Kane, the two guys who've both scored 6 goals in the World Cup, become the greatest defenders of all time, or at least you're asking them to, right?
1: Crazy.
3: Like these guys are attackers, and you turn them into guys that are playing on their back foot, and that's not what you want it to be. I think the turning point in the game wasn't just that they got defensive, but it was Jude Bellingham. They caught him in the first half getting into an argument with Lionel Messi. And Colin, you've covered sports for a really long time at a really high level. And the one thing that people always would say is like, don't talk trash to Michael Jordan. And Lionel Messi looked at Jude Bellingham after they had their little encounter, and he gave him like a nod and a look like, oh, you're going to regret this. And they certainly did. Like Messi didn't score the 2 goals, but he assisted on both. And I think he's easily the greatest of all time. Not just, you know, for his goal scoring, but for how he makes everyone else around him better. Enzo Fernandez, you know, the way the kick that he made, incredible, off an assist from Messi, and the Lautaro Martinez, the header that he hit that put him in the lead. Yeah. It's special to watch. And I think we're very lucky that we get an opportunity to watch the greatest of all time in Lionel Messi. And I wouldn't be shocked if he came back for another World Cup either.
1: Yeah. The great ones tend

0: to manipulate. I always remember that moment when Brady played the Chargers in the playoffs, and Bosa at one point in the third quarter, touched, you know, they had him mic'd, and he's like, God, I can't stand playing you. I can't get close to you. Brady had gotten the ball out the entire game, and San Diego's entire game plan was hit Brady, get to Brady.
1: Yep.
0: They couldn't. And it's just like the great ones just manipulate scheme and clock and field position and possession. And I'm glad you've enjoyed it. So, you know, this week, you know, there's an ESPN top 100 and Lamar Jackson dropped. And then I came out with a top 10 and I said, I'm projecting. I'm going based on Justin Herbert's got a new coordinator. Jared Goff's got a new coordinator. And I said, there's two quarterbacks in the league that, and I want to start with Caleb Williams. I said, I saw two things last year in the playoffs, one against Green Bay, one against the Rams, that changed football physics. This is what Mahomes did in year two, his first year of starting. He did things, and I thought, well, Elway couldn't do that. Marino didn't do that. Manning didn't do that. So I look at Caleb, and I said, and my take is, okay, he's not Josh, and he's not Mahomes. But Stafford's old and gives you nothing out of the pocket. And I said, horsepower, no picks, never hurt, great late, obviously smart, cleaned up his sack issue literally by October. Yeah. And I'm like, I think he's the third best quarterback going into the season. And that seems outrageous. It doesn't to me. Does it to you?
2: If you're projecting that he will be the third best quarterback this year, I don't think that's outrageous, Colin. I think when you look at Caleb Williams, because of the consistency on the offensive side of the ball, and I think he went through a year, his rookie year, where maybe he started to have a little bit of self-doubt. You know, you talk about you know, DJ Moore and like that relationship with him kind of showing him up on the field when he didn't hit him a few times, right? You got him out of Chicago. You talk about the coaching situation, which I was very vocal about. You know, I thought they should have either committed to the coach or got rid of him before Caleb came in, and they didn't listen. And eventually it turned out the way exactly like I said it would, but don't tell Chicago fans that. And I look at Caleb and I say to myself, you have to take the good with the bad. We've had many conversations on this show about Caleb Williams, and I think his trajectory is kind of that of like a Brett Favre.
0: Yeah.
2: You have to take the good with the bad.
0: Yep.
2: And the good is so good and dynamic, and like the throws you see him making on the screen right now, he can throw the deep ball. He can throw it on the run. He can be running to his left off his back foot and drop it between five defenders. Like, those are plays that not every quarterback can make. And because he cleaned up his sack issues, I think him and Ben Johnson are like the perfect yin and yang, the perfect right amount of craziness. And I don't think it's outrageous to say that he'll be the third best quarterback in the league this year. He's on the cover of the Madden video game. And I think his confidence is at an all-time high. He's comfortable in his shoes. He's comfortable in that locker room. And they love him. So I think he's in a very great mental space right now to where he can go out and, you know, he could very easily become the greatest quarterback in Chicago Bears history. All he has to do is get him to a Super Bowl and win that bad boy, and I think he'll be immortalized in Chicago forever.
0: Well, so much is infrastructure and where you land. Mahomes, nothing against the owner for the Bills or Sean McDermott or Brandon Bean, they're above average. Yeah. But getting Hunt family, Brett Veach, Mahomes, Tyreek Hill, Kelsey, Spags, that's a different ballgame. Like that's right. Just, here's the keys to the Mercedes. Don't hit the tree in the driveway. Like, just don't screw it up. And I think Mahomes would still be great. But Sam Darnold's had a completely different route.
2: Oh, yeah.
0: His route is, God, can I finally just find somebody who gets me? And his last two stops have been pretty special. Oh, and I said this, I put him about seventh, eighth best quarterback in the league in that space. And people, I don't think the league quite knows what to do with Sam, because those initial images are really, really strong. And they were several years. Where are you on Sam projecting going forward?
2: Yeah, I'm really high on Sam Darnold. And, you know, I think all of us were at that point early on in his career, if we weren't sure if he was going to be able to stop seeing ghosts.
0: Right.
2: Right.

0: I had a coach tell me one time that with quarterbacks in particular, a lot of times as they age, whether it's through college or through the NFL, their memories can start to hamper them. Like if they have a lot of bad experiences, you know, you talk about quarterbacks when they're young, getting sacked a lot. And now maybe they're a little jittery in the pocket. You talk about QBs who don't have a great supporting cast and they feel like they got to make every single throw and live and die by that. And it hurts them because they get given up on too early. I think Sam Darnold was one of those guys that the league gave up on, and coaches saw his ability to make every throw.
1: Yeah.
0: The fact that he was tough and had been in some tough situations and felt like, you know what, we can work with this guy as our backup. That's what I honest to God believe happened when he went to San Francisco, when he went to Minnesota and they gave him those opportunities. I don't think they looked at him as a starter. They'll lie to you now and tell you that they always believed in him, right? Trust me, you've met some coaches. They'll lie to you and be like, yeah, I always believe. No. They like, hey, this guy could be a solid backup for us. And then when they got him in the building, they saw him throw that glance route. They saw him throw that deep post. They saw him make those throws on the run. They're like, holy smokes. If we can just fix this guy's mental, we got something.
1: Yeah.
0: So when he gets to Minnesota, he's got a great supporting cast, an incredible play caller in KOC. He gets to Seattle, has an amazing supporting cast, and you see the results. He didn't even play great in the Super Bowl. And they still were able to win that game.
1: Yeah.
0: So I think he admitted that himself. That's not just, you know, projecting on him. I think he plays even better now because he has that Super Bowl.
1: Yeah.
0: Cause I never won a Super Bowl in my career, but every quarterback that I ever talked to from the Bradys to the John Elways, they always said once they got that first one, it was like their confidence was like an all time high, Colin. And I think for Sam Darnold, he's only going to continue to grow in that. And it helps when you have Jaxon Smith-Njigba to throw to.
1: Hey, you do a lot of college football at an incredibly high level. You're one of the few guests that does both well. And I got into this discussion, and John Middlecoff today, we both love college football and pro. And we got into the draft class next year. And
0: oh yeah,
1: when I looked at Mendoza, I was like, oh yeah, that works in the NFL. Or Caleb Williams, Drake May. That works in the NFL. Now, I thought Penix would work. We'll wait and see. But I look at this draft class, and again, you watch a ton of college football. I look at Julian Sand. I'm not sure he's big enough. I look at Lenoris Sellers. He's not there yet. Dante Moore, I've got some reservations. Arch, which one do I get? I think CJ Carr today may be my favorite. But is it possible that we're going to have a draft class where we're waiting for our Elway and our Joe Burrow and our Herbert and our Caleb, and it's a bunch of second round guys? Is there one to you, you would bet your 401k and go, that is a 15-year franchise guy?
0: Yeah, Colin, I'm not betting my 401k on any of these guys, but what I would say is that your wait and see approach is kind of what I'm picking up from what you're saying.
1: Yeah.
0: Is legit. It's legit. And I called multiple games for Dante Moore last year. Like Dante,
1: what do you make of him?
0: I think Dante is a very dynamic playmaker that doesn't always show how dynamic of a playmaker he is. We were calling a game against them for Minnesota, and Dante Moore had run faster that year. He ran 21 miles per hour. He had ran faster than every single player on the Minnesota team except for one, and it was their fastest receiver. So I look at Dante and I say to myself, a lot of times with Oregon, they're so dominant. He can hand the ball off to all of his great running backs and he can make all the throws, but he doesn't always have to show it like Lamar Jackson did when he was at Louisville,
1: right,
0: like Cam Newton did when he was at Auburn, like I did when I was at Baylor, because of the supporting cast. And they don't have to outscore everyone 56-50, right? So I think he kind of gets a little bit of a bad rap on that side. I think he's much more dynamic. I think what he has to show this year is that when he gets into those tough matchups, that he has the clutch gene and he has the mental fortitude to come out on top and say, it's on me and I'm going to get it done. Last year, I don't think he did that. When you look at Arch, I think the advantage that Arch has, and I think this is well documented, it's on his nameplate, he's a Manning.

0: a different kind of Manning than Peyton and Eli were, right?
1: He's like Archie. So
0: he's like Archie, which is, you know, his namesake. He can run. Like, the guy can flat out run. And I think that saves him in a lot of situations. I think he showed that he can be tough, because the beginning of the year would have crushed a lot of young quarterbacks. It didn't crush him.
1: Yeah.
0: So when I look at this class, I say we're not going to know about this class until about 8 weeks into the season.
1: Yeah, no, I Mendoza. I mean, after I watched the game at Penn State with Mendoza, when he went on the road and Indiana's defense was getting gashed by a backup Penn State quarterback, I watched that game and I'm like, oh, that's an NFL franchise quarterback on the road. 75,000 defense isn't there. He is back heeling throw, getting hit. I'm like, wow.
0: Correct.
1: I haven't seen that from any of these guys. I've seen moments, but I've never felt it yet. And I think you and I are on the same page.
0: 100%. And the one guy you didn't mention was like Lenore Sellers of South Carolina. Like, to me, he has to prove to the league that he won't be an Anthony Richardson type guy.
1: Yeah.
0: You know, now Anthony Richardson only had 1 year starting. Lenore has started for multiple years. But when you talk about traits, size, speed, arm strength, he's got it. Most of these guys have that. They're just missing that day in, down out. This guy can go win me a game when I need him to. They got to prove that they can show us that this upcoming season.
1: Robert, as always, money. Thanks for coming on.
0: Appreciate you, my guy. Thank you, my guy. God bless.
1: I love Robert because he can give us a little college and a little pro. Yeah, I make calls in the off season. I'll talk to Greg Cosell. I'll talk to people about the quarterbacks. You know, he made a great point on Arch Manning. The fact that he didn't, I mean, halfway through the season, we're like, I mean, there was an article on him. Like, he's the worst five-star quarterback ever, which is ridiculous because if you follow recruiting, half of them bust in my lifetime. But, I mean, it was pretty ugly. It got skipping balls, like out route, skipping balls to receivers. You're like, man, this isn't going to work. This is embarrassing. And by the end of the year, last 4, 5, 6 starts, he was really, really good. In the U.S., there's a break in every 26 seconds. 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The problem with most security systems, they act too late. 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
10: So Ward Manuel, the athletic director for now of Michigan, was talking with the Michigan Insider.
11: Isn't he out?
10: Following. No.
11: He's still there?
10: They're still investigating.
11: Oh, yeah. I thought he was out.
10: Quote, "I don't need the credit for Michigan's success, but I'm not going to stand idly by and let people say all this happened despite Ward Manuel." So you know what? Good for him. Yeah, standing his ground. Guy's standing his ground. And I don't think it's going to make any difference whatsoever.
12: Dang.
10: Like the fact
11: I thought I read that they were letting him go like that. It was already taking place, but I guess.
13: Well, I mean, AI, there's procedures to this, right?
11: Right.
13: Yeah, so
10: AI reported it?
11: It must have. AI is jacking everything up, man. Because I don't know what's real and what isn't anymore. Yeah. Like, when I be looking around.
8: Two pros, LeVar Arrington, Brady Quinn, and a cup of Joe. 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
14: 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You know, I always thought face of the league is sort of overrated. I don't think you really need it, even in the star-driven NBA. Jokic's been the best player for like 6 years. He doesn't have the charisma to be the face of the league. Is Tom Cruise the best actor in Hollywood? I don't know, but he is the face of Hollywood because Disney, Steven Spielberg, The Rock, action movies, nobody outside of maybe Christopher Nolan can pack a theater the way Tom Cruise can. And so Brett Favre, I thought, was the face of the league for a long time. He won one Super Bowl. So Saquon Barkley last year was voted the number one player by NFL players. He's not close to the face of the league, though he's remarkable, and he's going to be a Hall of Famer. So I don't think you need it. I don't know how to define it. But Kareem Abdul-Jabbar came out yesterday, thoughtful guy, and he said, don't get me wrong, Caitlin Clark is very good, possibly even great. but calling any one player the face

0: the league, absent the sort of on-court and cross-platform dominance of MJ or LeBron, is an insult to a lot of players. Well, here's what I know. She's got an incredibly historically unique game for women's basketball. She's an all-star. She sells more tickets than anybody, drives most ratings, and got the entire league on private aviation. That feels like the face of the league to me. You don't have to be the best player. Asia Wilson is. Brett Favre was not the best quarterback. He had great marketing, country boy, Midwest Packers, blue jean commercials, nickname the gunslinger, all sorts of mistakes. I don't even think he's the best Packer quarterback ever. I'd take Aaron Rodgers. So to me, I don't know. If you're the number one TV draw, you're an all-star, you're the number one merchandise seller, you've got a little bit of charisma via controversy, that feels like face of the league to me. I don't think it's, again, she may not have a ton of charisma, but she's constantly driving news. So, if any, Tiger Woods did this in golf, he doubled the TV ratings. He was the face of golf. And he was great. So, and she's obviously an all-star level player. Great three-point shooter, great distributor, among the league leaders in scoring, assists. I think she qualifies, to me. John Middlecoff with the news.
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4: Okay, Colin, I know you've been high on the New York football Giants, and entering this season, their front is loaded, right? Abdul Carter, Brian Burns, Kayvon Thibodeau, added Arvell Reese with a top five pick. And with all these pieces in place, Brian Burns, who I think last year was their best player, believes they can make a ton of noise.
5: I see it as a well-oiled machine. I feel like the calls are going to be executed. They're going to be intricate. They're not going to be simple. It's not going to be simple for an offense to read or understand exactly what we're doing. And that's the beauty in defense, in my opinion. And on top of that, you have, you know, world-class athletes at our size that can move around and do a lot of different things. So I just feel like it's going to be organized chaos.
0: You know, it's interesting. When they beat the Patriots twice, they went into that game with the second-best quarterback and the second-best coach in Coughlin and Eli, but they had dominant defensive fronts, which got the Patriots' front all out of sorts. And they hung around. Mario Manningham, David Tyree made the big catches. So those Giants teams that won, John, there was a formula. Really good coaching, clutch quarterbacking, and dominance in the defensive front. That's sort of the G-men's recipe, and I would argue, I just read a story yesterday, Kayvon Thibodeau apparently has had an unbelievable camp. My take is this team has a little bit of that vibe. Now, they moved off Dexter Lawrence, who did not have a great year. Cincinnati picked him up. So that may be a real problem on the interior. But I do, and I feel the same way with Dallas. I just like the coach with the Giants more. I do feel like the roster is good enough to win playoff games.
4: Yeah, I mean, I look at the Giants like SpaceX. I like them long term, but I think short term this season is going to be a little bumpy. And, you know, here's the thing. You know, your example of the Coughlin group, Kiwanuka, Justin Tuck, you know, Strahan was an older player, JPP. Those guys were well-rounded players. When I worked for the Eagles, you couldn't run on them, and obviously they could pass rush. This group, beside Kayvon, I wouldn't exactly call Reggie White against the run here.
0: Yeah.
4: So, you know, and it's not like they got Peyton Manning on offense where they're going to have the lead every game. Major question marks on offense, right?
0: Yeah.
4: The young quarterback who's talented, but Harbaugh's background, especially once Ray Lewis and those guys retired, he built a run game, physical offensive run game. They never were built around great wide receivers. Well, you know, Cam Scadaboo's coming off the injury. They don't exactly have, I would say, Saquon Barkley in the backfield. And then Malik Neighbors, who looked like he had a chance to be the next great LSU player.
0: He's fragile.
4: But his knee injury, major question marks with that. So look at the quarterbacks in that division, right? Jalen's a polarizing player, but his resume speaks for himself. Dak is, I mean, but 15-year starter. And Jaden Daniels, when healthy, looked like, I mean, he had one of the great rookie seasons in the history of the league. So you would say they had the worst quarterback play, new coaching staff. Dexter Lawrence was a run stuffer. I don't know. I think the Giants are going to be vastly improved. I don't think they're making the playoffs, though, Colin. I don't think they're making the playoffs. Speaking of making the playoffs.

0: playoffs, though. Your guy, Caleb Williams, you know, took a major step forward last year with Ben Johnson at the helm. Entering Caleb's third season, the expectation is he's going to continue to develop. And you had him third on your quarterback ranking, which, you know, I think it's going to be a little high, but Colston Loveland was gushing about his star quarterback.
1: Crazy. It's like, I mean, you guys seen it, but every game, it's like he's making some crazy highlight play even more. And it's like, wow, man. I mean, talk about, yeah, it's crazy. I mean, obviously, I've seen it in college and seen him do it, but to be there firsthand and you're running a route knowing that at any time this thing can open up, and it is crazy.
2: Yeah, and Loveland appears to be his number one receiver. DJ Moore leaves, goes to Buffalo. I like that pickup because I think he's kind of an underrated guy, always durable, can give you yards, big catches. But he was kind of getting lost at times. The question for them a little bit is Roma Dunze. Is that a miss or is it gonna work? Because Luther Burden played very well late. Colston Loveland and Cole Kmet are excellent tight ends. What is Roma Dunze?
0: And you see Ben Johnson this offseason said, I'm buying stock in Luther Burden. So all his chips are in the middle of the table. I question on the Caleb ranking for you. You know, you were going viral. Do you think he's currently the third best player?
2: I'm projecting him. I think this year we will at some point go, okay, Allen Mahomes are the best in the league, all things in. Caleb Williams now is the game-changing quarterback of note after Mahomes and Allen, the game changer. Now, Stafford's got a better overall roster, but you know with Matt, he's going to bang his head on a helmet. He's going to miss a start or two. He's got back issues. I mean, if I told you one of the top 10 quarterbacks misses time this year, you'd guess Burrow or Stafford. Yeah. So my take is with Caleb, he never gets hurt. College, high school, pros, he doesn't miss starts.
0: Well, it's not even debatable from a physical gift standpoint. He's clearly one of the top two or three talents in the league with Josh, Lamar, Mahomes. The question mark, though, is the accuracy. Part of the reason he was making these spectacular plays is because he was kind of all over the map sometimes in like the second and the third quarter.
2: Right.
0: And then he would just turn into John Elway meets Josh Allen. It was incredible. Right. So to me, if his accuracy improves by a couple percentage and he can just hit more of the layups, he could be an MVP player. Okay, last but not least, Josh Hart, big soccer fan.
2: Yeah.
0: Essentially on Twitter, he loves Chelsea, big England guy, said Argentina equals the Knicks. And, you know, I think Messi's a little bit better than Jalen Brunson, but I think where he's on to something is the NBA, I think, just in the regular season had the worst season in my lifetime, but the playoffs felt big. Because the Knicks were a cultural moment, I think Messi is really having, I know he's one of the most famous people on the planet, but for us in America, a cultural moment that we're all kind of drawn to.
2: Well, first he goes to Miami. So he wins the World Cup. Then he goes to Miami. So this was building. It was obviously in Miami. And Miami's a good sports market. It's more of an event town than a regular season town. Like, it's Miami. The beach, the lifestyle, you got to be interesting. LA's a little bit like that, but LA's a better sports town. I think I knew he would be a big deal in Miami. I was kind of shocked how big of a deal he was in Miami. Like, overnight, first game. And again, I know America likes soccer, and I know Miami's a tremendous international soccer market. It's a great market. It's a city I love. But I was shocked his impact to the MLS, because they're on Apple TV now. You don't get a lot of casual viewership. He's driving major tickets, major merch. It's just, he is really... I mean, there's just not many, because the NFL's always been a domestic sport. NBA and soccer tend to be more global. Baseball's getting more global. I have been surprised at how popular he is in the States.
0: One other issue I have with the comp is the Knicks hadn't won in 53 years. And for 20 years, they were kind of the embarrassment of the league in terms of the market size and everything. This team is the, you know, defending champs, and they have, again, I have greatest soccer player of all time. I would say in my lifetime feels like one of the top five greatest athletes of all time.
2: Yeah, and I think I would say Brazil is probably the biggest soccer brand in the world.
0: Yeah.
2: I would say Argentina is probably too. I mean, that's my take is Brazil's the biggest soccer brand, Argentina too, and then we can argue.
0: If they win it, could you say, I know it's a little bit prisoner of the moment, but they've kind of equaled Brazil, at least in the short term?
2: Brazil's in a drought. When Brazil lost 7-1 to Germany in the World Cup at home, it's like, oh, this is circling. This is

0: a crash. This is a market crash.
1: Yeah.
0: Brazil's been kind of bailing water and trying to find themselves as Neymar's aged. So I think they're a little, you know, Spain now has the superior culture. Argentina has the superior team. France has the superior feeder system and roster. Brazil's a little off. They're off. Texas football had one of those decades. Like, they just couldn't get it right.
1: I do think if they upset Spain and he has a goal and an assist, it'll be tough to top that.
0: Yep. Yeah, top of the market. John Middlecoff with the news.
2: Well, that's the news.
3: And thanks for stopping by.
2: The Herd Line News.
0: I told the staff today I would love somebody that works, you know, in Great Britain, London, and talks soccer, football daily to join our show today. So Jamie O'Hara from Sky Sports, who is very outspoken, is going to be joining us. Now, it's late over there, so he may be a couple pints in, and I got no problem with it at all. But he's going to be joining us next hour, live in Chicago. It's The Herd.
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0: 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I've flown it a few times. Man, it's pretty. 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I think part of it is this. Minnesota's got a stacked team. Philadelphia, those two teams, that's where you can win a championship. I don't think he's going there. Philadelphia's unbelievable roster. Minnesota, you'd have rim protection. You get Ant. I got LaMelo Ball. I got Jaden McDaniels. I mean, Minnesota with LeBron, would they be the co-favorite to win it? I think they would be. Tom Brady never forgot. What did he choose? Wide receivers and warm weather.
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0: I'm Jonathan Meenick with Edward Jones. 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
6: You know, it's interesting. When the United States lost to Belgium, you know, I think a lot of American fans, because of the way it transpired, were embarrassed and humiliated. And it had been the ugliest defeat of the tournament. I mean, that thing looks so small to what happened to England yesterday, where it just, you know, it's one thing to be beaten by Belgium and outclassed and a little nervy in a game. It's another thing to tactically decide with 37 minutes to go, we're going to play prevent defense and ask great athletes who I think in short doses can play cautiously, can play prevent defense. It's very hard because most pro athletes, all pro athletes, even defenders, you know, they're attackers. Great athletes train from nutrition to a weight room to the pitch. They are aggressive alphas, right? And to ask them to be preventative and cautious and somewhat defensive and timid is a big ask for a third of the game in that stage. And you're dropping Harry Kane. You're asking him, all right, help us on this side. And then you're making three defensive substitutions. Here was Zlatan Ibrahimovic yesterday on Fox, kind of describing what he watched from England and Argentina.
8: England stopped playing when they scored a goal. I don't know why. Tuchel made some changes. He went too defensive, and Scaloni went more offensive. And the way Argentina was playing, they didn't panic. They kept attacking. He got two assists today. He stayed on the right side. He kept delivering those crosses, and listen, when Messi switch on, everybody gets scared, even the fans, even us up here in the studio.
6: You could just feel the walls closing in on England. Very rarely, late in a game, does a team trail, and yet they're playing with much more confidence. Like, it was just inevitable. You could see it coming. You know, I said this earlier. Every team trailing close late has hope. Messi creates assuredness. Like, you're going to get a goal. You're going to get incredible looks. And there's a difference between hope and guarantees. And you feel that this cross right here by Messi is literally perfect. I mean, it's his right foot cross perfectly placed. And here was English radio host and analyst Jamie O'Hara, who will join us top of the hour, calling out Thomas Tuchel for the England loss.
9: Thomas Tuchel's cost us the World Cup. He cost us the

0: World Cup. We're 1-0 up. Played well first half. All right, cagey affair. We go 1-0 up. Be brave. Mm. Be brave, Thomas. This is what we brought you in for. We brought you in for this moment. We got rid of Southgate because he bottled it, because he weren't brave. We brought you in for now to make that decision. We're 1-0 up in a World Cup semi-final. Bring on Rashford. Bring on Saka. And if they score, they score. But at least we're going to go down fighting.
1: Yeah, that's always been kind of, I mean, listen, everybody watching this show has a favorite football team, and everybody's favorite football team has lost a game that they got cautious late. Every single one of you has that. And you ask to a fan, if you ask an American football fan, the worst way to lose, that is it. It's one thing if you get into a track meet and Mahomes beat you, you know, on a seam pattern with, you know, 28 seconds left and you gave it a fight. But I mean, this was, it had like a rope-a-dope feel. Back in 1974, Muhammad Ali fought, the late Muhammad Ali fought George Foreman. And Foreman was so feared, and Ali went in with a very unique theory in the heat in Zaire, which is, I'm going to take body blows, I'm going to take punches, and I'm going to wear Foreman out because I can't go toe-to-toe with George. I have to have a weakened George Foreman. And eventually he came back and won. But Argentina, for 30 minutes, there was no sign that they were weakening. They were getting closer. They were hitting the post. They were getting better chances. And, you know, fans by and large and players, the American culture, this is the way we operate. We want our team to go for it on fourth down. You see this all the time where a quarterback's looking to the sideline. Send the kicker back. It's just the American spirit. We want to lose on a big swing. It is a hard sell. And England, because of their historic losses, this is not the way to lose. Again, you lose 3-2 and Messi just beats you down the flank and puts on one of the great moves of all time. You can live with that. The narrative today is we lost to the greatest player ever. The narrative now is had him, got defensive, got timid. That is that lives with you and leaves a mark for years. That like dings the culture. So, I mean, you got to look in the mirror after certain losses. So Jamie O'Hara will be joining it. I do think Argentina, we talked about this, they feel a little like the Kansas City Chiefs in 2024, where they kept winning close games. We couldn't figure it out. They go, I think, 15-2, and you're like, they're kind of old in key spots. They're a little dinged up. I remember Jason on the air saying, this is the worst 15-win team I've ever seen in my life. I can't figure it out. And they just kept good coaching, good quarterback play. They kept figuring out ways to win. Then they faced a stacked roster in Philadelphia in the Super Bowl and got bulldozed. And you're like, I kind of feel like Spain is the bulldozer. They're the Eagles to Kansas City and Argentina. Like Argentina, like the Chiefs, little old, still have a great player, magically scoring late to pull out wins. We thought about, you know, knockout stage. You're struggling with Cape Verde. You're struggling with Switzerland. We're like, this team, France is going to win this thing. Maybe Spain, England looks great. Like we just keep, they keep pulling something out of a hat. And you just get to a point where it's going to be the great system in Spain against the great player. And, you know, when you have, we've seen this multiple times, folks, the great defense against the great offense, Spain's defense, France's offense, Mbappe was invisible. So you get the Spaniard defense and the culture and the system against the great offensive star of all time or his generation. That feels like it, that plays to Spain to me, but I'm done burying Argentina. Because I was, I watched it here at the Big Ten Network in Chicago. And really, at half, you're like, yeah, this is how it's going to end for Messi. And then there's a tactical shift, and you're like, I don't get it. I told the staff, I literally, at one point, looked at my phone during the match, and I thought, did I miss something? Is England a man down? What are they doing? I don't get it. What happened? They have no possession. It's 35 minutes. They never possess the ball. They can't string possessions together. Hour 3 next.
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5: 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The NHL gave all 32 teams a sneak peek before the regular season schedule is unveiled today. The league announced the Blue Jackets will be hosting the Buffalo Sabres for their home opener October 1st. The Reds return to action tomorrow, visiting the Colorado Rockies for a three-game set in Denver, while the Guardians start the second half of the season after the All-Star break, hosting the Pittsburgh Pirates for a three-game set. The Columbus Clippers will be looking to snap a two-game skid when they host the Indianapolis Indians for a three-game set at Huntington Park. Tiger Woods' son Charlie was at the OSU Scarlett Golf Course yesterday to play in the U.S. Amateur Qualifying Tournament. The 17-year-old Woods shot a 5-over par and missed the cut.
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10: The Phillies had just 9 wins in their first 28 games when manager Rob Thompson was fired in April. Since then, under Don Mattingly, they're 45-24, tied with Milwaukee for the

0: best record in the majors. The Phils open the second half tonight at home against the Mets. The Chicago Cubs have positioned themselves well at the All-Star break. Third baseman Alex Bregman likes where they're at.
1: We got the season in front of us. We're looking forward to trying to chase down that division, and guys' minds are in the right spot. We all know what we're capable of in here, so hopefully we execute at a consistent clip in the second half.
0: The Cubs will be home tomorrow night to take on the Twins. Lionel Messi, after Argentina's comeback win over England in the World Cup semis yesterday, said he knows how special the victory was to the fans. They get Spain on Sunday. And the final golf major of the season well underway, the Open Championship at Royal Birkdale. Scottie Scheffler is the defending champ. He had an opening round 2 under par. That's sports. I'm Frank Arity.
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4: 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Philadelphia, those two teams, that's where you can win a championship. I don't think he's going there. Minnesota, you'd have rim protection. You get Ant. I got LaMelo Ball. Minnesota with LeBron. Would they be the co-favorite to win it?
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4: Okay, here we go. Here we go, hour three. So I told the staff today, I said, I want a real, respected, emotional, day-to-day soccer guy in England today. And they gave me the name Jamie O'Hara. And I'm like, I know that guy. Get that guy on the air. So it's not very often that we can do live stuff, overseas, international stuff. Jamie O'Hara played Tottenham Hotspur, Harry Kane's former English Premier League team, 5 years, 5 seasons in the English Premier League. He is a talk show host for Sky Sports and Talk Sport. Wildly popular. Joining us now live, and I totally appreciate this, Jamie. It's remarkable how popular the World Cup has been. I've watched the NFL. London's my favorite city in the world. I try to go every year, and I see NFL merchandise. So we're growing. My friends have all been soccer fans, English Premier, for a decade. I'm quite proud as an American at the growth, at the passion, as our gratitude. So this is a real moment for me, and I appreciate this. I want to ask you, because I love your passion, before the game yesterday, Thomas Tuchel, before the game, what was his reputation? Because today we can beat up on him. What was his reputation before the game yesterday in England?
9: Well, he had a fantastic reputation. Champions League winner with Chelsea. You know, he was classed as an elite level manager, the manager who was going to take us over the line. You know, we had Gareth Southgate, who was our guy, who we got behind, but we said we wanted elite level. That's what Thomas Tuchel's reputation was before last night. Attacking, brave.
4: Yes.
9: You know, that was his remit of being an England manager. And then everyone saw what happened last night. It was disgusting.
4: Do you believe the players, the Jude Bellinghams and the Harry Kanes, do you believe in-game that they agreed with his tactical shift?
9: No, absolutely not. He hung them out to dry. You know, I don't know if it's an expression over in America, but he absolutely bottled it. And it was like when a manager just falls apart in a big moment to make a big decision, and the players didn't know what to do.
4: We'll get him back.
9: In that moment, you need help from your manager. He has got to find a way to get something out of the team. And he absolutely killed us. He killed us. And the players had to just try and do what they could to stay in the game. You don't make a substitution in the 25th with 25 minutes to go against Argentina when they've got the greatest player on the planet in their team. We had no chance, and it was just devastating. It was devastating for us in the end because we had Argentina where we wanted them.
4: What does this do? We talked about this before the match yesterday. I said if Argentina loses, you can certainly argue nobody wins back-to-back World Cups. Messi's 39. It's an older team. I said if England loses, I don't know how they wake up in the morning because this is their moment. What does this do to the English soccer culture going forward?

0: asked him not to do. No one wanted him to make that decision. We would have gone out gracefully if we'd carried on attacking, carried on trying to do well, play well and go after them. But no, we bottled it and we fell out in disgrace. And that's what hurts the most. We didn't go out with any pride.
1: How do you explain, and listen, Spain's defense shut down Mbappe, who was virtually invisible. Spain's world class. But we don't look at Argentina defensively in Spain's class. How do you describe, how do you rationalize Kane and Jude Bellingham not getting a touch in Argentina's box? How do you explain that?
0: Well, the only thing I can explain what that is I think we were dead on our feet. I think we've run out of gas. We needed other players to step up, the wingers. You know, I think we controlled the game in terms of playing okay. We didn't allow them too much in the first half. But it's all about moments. It's all about fine margins. You know, when you find that moment and we score, and Anthony Gordon gets himself in front, that's a defining moment in the game. After that, it's about what decisions are you going to make. You know, as a manager, as a team, are you going to sit back? Are you going to be brave and keep going? You know, everyone talks about bravery, about heading the ball away and sticking your neck on the line. Also, being brave as a football player is about getting on the ball, dictating the tempo, like what Rodri does for Spain. Yeah. You know, that's being brave. And we showed none of that. We absolutely folded and we retreated like England always do. We sit back. And you come up against world-class players in Messi and Fernandes, they will punish you. And it just, we can't believe it over here. We cannot believe what happened.
1: Jude Bellingham, many are insinuating that he ticked off Messi. There's other people shown video that he was unhappy with Pickford. Let's address, I mean, Jude's got a big opinion. He's a great-looking guy. He's a great player. He's done very well for himself. He's in his prime. I get a little ego. I totally understand it. That's part of his greatness. What do you make of the assertion, Jamie, that he ticked off Messi, which you just, they used to say about Michael Jordan here in the States, don't make Michael mad, just stay quiet. What do you make of that assertion?
0: Don't poke the bear. Right. Don't poke the bear. Right. You don't do it, you know, you don't do it to Tom Brady. You don't do it to Michael Jordan. You don't do it to LeBron James. You certainly don't do it to Lionel Messi. The guy was doing nothing. He'd gone missing. And then all of a sudden, a massive moment where, you know, we've all seen the clip of them having a row and you just see this kind of face that Messi pulls. And he's like, okay, yeah, I'll show you what I'm about. I've still got something in the locker. And look, he was always going to feature, right? I get it. Like, last 20 minutes of the game, it's his last World Cup. You know, he's going to go out with something. But yeah, that moment there where he goes, okay, here we go. Two assists after that, he come alive. And look, you don't poke a bear. You don't. And we did. And Argentina absolutely tucked us up in the end.
1: We talked about on this show, that Spain, there's a lot of reasons a team can be dominant. Brazil right now is having a tough time. They're in a bit of a drought, whereas Argentina and Spain, Spain has dominated even France. And we talk about their culture and their discipline. You know, Brazil's a great deal of personality, but can be undisciplined and flashy. Spain has all the excellence without the flash. It's more about the team. It's more about we than me. Is your sense that whether England or Argentina won, that Spain's simply in a different class than everybody else, and it was inevitable that England was going to lose eventually, like Argentina made to Spain?
0: I disagree. Like, they're a great team, Spain, but they're beatable. We watched them over here throughout the World Cup qualifiers. You know, they weren't great. They were nothing special. But yeah, look, they've stepped up in this World Cup and they're a fantastic side. But they're beatable, Spain. They are beatable. France didn't turn up. And, you know, they made it really difficult for them. But England going into the final would have been confident of getting something from the game. And Argentina absolutely will. What you've got to understand is you can be a tactical masterclass. You can have great players, but you have got to have that heart and desire on your chest, in your belly. And that's what Argentina have got more than anyone else in this world. They have got the desire to stay in. How many times have they been down in the World Cup and have managed to find a way and fight themselves out of trouble to get themselves? That, I want that more than

0: I want that more than tactics. I want that attitude, that mentality, that never say die attitude. I want that over tactics any day of the week. And that's what Argentina have got that no one else has.
1: You know, I've always been a fairly conservative, realistic United States fan. I'm like, listen, I do think our technical skill is better today than 4 years ago. Pochettino, I think, has kind of an aggressive, chest-out American vibe. I thought we got very nervous against Belgium, and frankly, we're not as good as Belgium. But I'm never offended. I think our soccer fans can be a bit delusional. I mean, but I also think we're not as good as Switzerland, but we're in that class. We're not in Belgium. We're not in Spain. We're not that class. Be as honest as you can. You will not hurt my feelings whatsoever. Maybe my audience's, but not mine, Jamie. How do you view the United States men's team? Now, I'm going to be optimistic that we won three games, and had we played starters against Turkey, we would have won four. Our goalkeeping was poor, and Belgium humiliated us. I do see growth. Do you at all?
0: Yeah, I do. I watch the USA. I'm a big fan of America. I love the country. And I thought you've done well. You poked the bear a little bit with Belgium, right? With the whole red card sending off. You know, that over here was a massive talking point. And I think you gave Belgium an emphasis to say, right, okay, you're going to rescind the red card. Well, we're going to go and show you that it doesn't matter. So I don't think that helped USA. I think that put them up right under pressure. But I thought yous were excellent. I thought you played with intensity. You was exciting. You know, the fans got behind you. Yeah, I know, like, the game over there isn't as big as the NBA and NFL, and it's still growing. But, you know, you're talking about a country that's got 350 million people in it. You know, they will keep growing, and that country will end up, they will win a World Cup eventually. The USA will win a World Cup, whether that's in the next 10 years, whether that's in the next 50 years. The USA will win a World Cup because they have got the money, they've got the people, and they've got the resources to make it happen. And I thought USA had they'd done well. You come up against the Belgian team in a moment where, you know, European sides have shown in this World Cup that they can still dominate. It's only Argentina, really, that have managed to, you know, dictate this World Cup in a different way. But the European teams have really dominated. But I thought USA should be proud of themselves.
1: You know, I want to ask you one more thing. I was thinking about this as you were talking. Here's a big advantage Argentina has. Number one, they've got a cup. Okay, they've already got one. Secondly, when you're an older player, you've made your money, you've been famous, you've reached the heights. Nobody's judging you if you lose. There is so much pressure in the World Cup on England and on France and on eventually even Norway, that Argentina's almost, they call it in the States, playing with house money. It doesn't matter. They've got their cup. They're all rich. And I wonder if that really is Argentina's greatest gift, is that there's no pressure. They're the only team now left over the last 3 weeks. There isn't really a ton of pressure on them. Is that fair?
0: Yeah, absolutely. I mean, look, they're already heroes, right? They're already icons. It's the same team that won the last World Cup. They've all stuck together. Maybe a couple of players here and there. But they all protect each other. They're all brothers. The country absolutely loves them. And if they went out, they no one would have cared. They would have just been joyous of the fact that they saw Messi again at another World Cup. But the fact that they've gone and done what they've done again, it just gives them the belief to keep going. They're not the best team. They're not. But they've got a diehard mentality. And you know what it's like in any sport. You know, if you've got nothing to lose, well, you just throw caution to the wind. And they've done that in, you know, three or four of the games already. And they just don't give up. And that says something to me. There's something about that, you know, which you have to admire and you have to love. And as much as it hurts last night, you know, that we got beat by Argentina and the history around the whole situation, you have to respect the fact that that team there have got a never say die attitude, which is hard to find. That is hard to get. And they've got it in abundance.
1: The show you did today, was that the most emotional show that you've ever done as a host?
0: It was the worst one, I think, in terms emotionally of how I felt. The fact that we'd got that far, the fact that we were, you know, live on TV, the cameras were there, and it was just, and the pain and the anguish of, you know, we were built up to that moment. We thought it was our time. England thought it was their time. We see France go out, who we never get a result against. We go, we can beat France. We've got to get past Argentina. This is our moment.

0: moment. You know, this is all the times that we've been hurt by the hand of God, Maradona, David Beckham getting sent off. All them moments, we thought it was our moment to get revenge. And it just wasn't meant to be. So it kills us. It hurts us over here because we're passionate fans. Oh. And it's now the country is in mourning after the decisions that Thomas Tuchel made. And I've got to go back to the Premier League season soon, and I support Tottenham. So it's just as bad watching them.
1: Jamie, you're so good. Jamie O'Hara, what a pleasure for me. If you just, you didn't have to do this, and I'm just so honored you came on. Thank you, sir.
0: Colin, it's a pleasure, mate. Love the show. Hopefully I'll come on again.
1: All right. Thank you. Jamie O'Hara.
0: Thank you.
1: I got to have him on regularly. I mean, that is as good a 15 minutes as we've done in a long time. Listen, Fox, if I'm done, you just hire him. Honest to God, if you get tired of me, just put that guy. Nothing against Jay Mack and John and everybody else in the building. Boy, you better put Jamie O'Hara at the top of the list. God, you can just feel the anguish. You can feel the pain. And he did it with a smile. But, oh, my God, it's, you know, here in America, the Eagles lose, the Phillies, the Sixers. You got Villanova basketball. You know, over there, I mean, I guess you got cricket, but I mean, come on, that thing lasts 3 days. I mean, you can just feel it's just a jarring, gutting loss for the country. Some credit card companies now approve applicants without a social security number. 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
1: 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Man, it's pretty. 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I think part of it is this. 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Philadelphia, those two teams, that's where you can win a championship. 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I got LaMelo Ball. I got Jaden McDaniels. I mean, Minnesota with LeBron, would they be the co-favorite to win it? 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

0: Harmon.
1: MMA, UFC, like, it feels like it's a Legends Fight League. The last couple of big ticket events have been stuff where they're gags or they're one shots, right? It's McGregor, which was completely unfulfilling. It was Rousey and Gina Carano, which was completely unfulfilling. After 13 seconds, Gina Carano's defeated, and then they're hugging and smiling like, okay, I could have not trained at all for something like this, right? You go back and there's all the stunt casting now, and Jake Paul and the Octagon and all this stuff, right? MMA is in a tough spot because they don't have the stars anymore. They were printing stars for the longest time, right? But now the last decade, like, you're still waiting for Conor McGregor to come back. They don't have anybody that they can promote.
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3: 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Well, we have had the best June and July in the history of this show. Just the guests we were able to corral. Jamie O'Hara just stopped by. Former footballer for Tottenham, Premier League, very popular talk show host on Sky Sports who joined us. You could just sense the pain of that loss by England. Bill Belichick, I'm told, is stopping by our show tomorrow. We'll look forward to that. John Middlecoff with the news.
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7: Well, speaking of football, Colin, you've got hard on Lamar this last week. Obviously, last year was weird, led to his head coach losing his job. Well, Vegas doesn't agree with you. They rank Lamar Jackson second behind Josh Allen wow. in the MVP odds at plus 800. But remember, these two teams, you know, the Bills and obviously the Ravens, have been Super Bowl favorites now for several years.
3: Right.
7: And, you know, Lamar, Josh, they've never even been to a Super Bowl, let alone won one. The difference, though, when you look at Josh, Joe Brady has been there, and he's been successful as an offensive coordinator now takes. Jesse Minter, I know he's coached for the Ravens, but he's been with Jim, right, at Michigan with the Chargers, new offensive coordinator. They think how many players they lost from their center to Isaiah Likely.

0: I mean, new staff, new coach. I think Tyler Lindenbaum was my favorite free agent signing. Like, there's some real questions here. And I think you have to be honest. He is a declining runner. Now, I do think he's always been better in the pocket than he gets credit for, but he is a declining runner. Attempts, total yards. He's not the same player that he was even 2 years ago.
1: Yeah, I mean, I think the pressure is much. I think people think that the Bills have a much more realistic chance than Lamar and the Ravens. I love the Bengals this year. I think that they have a chance to not only win that division, but a healthy they've done. I think there are some major question marks with the Ravens. Now, Minter, the organization is really high level, and they like him a lot. But I'm with you. I think Lamar Jackson's showed some signs of kind of just being human last year for the first time in his career.
0: Yeah, very true.
1: To the NBA. You know, mate, we'll probably have to wait till week one of the NFL season to find out where LeBron James is going to play. But the Heat, the Cavs, and my Golden State Warriors, Colin, are among the names that could land the Kings. Some Warriors fans caught Kerr out in the wild driving around and pressed him on getting LeBron. Check out his response.
2: Hey, we need to get LeBron, man.
3: We need LeBron.
2: LeBron.
4: Oh, we got him.
2: Okay, that's good. And
4: put that on Twitter.
2: Okay, I got you.
0: That's always the winning formula when fans come up to you, is just tell them what they want to hear. They get a laugh out of it. I read a story yesterday, John, and you know the Bay Area really well, lived there for a long time, that Golden State viewed themselves as an outsider. But I really do think it comes down, if you want to choose team, Minnesota, Philadelphia, the choices, and I think they'd both be championship level. And you're in California and you can afford California and your family loves California, it's a winter league. That's a little bit of pull beyond Steph and Draymond, is it not?
1: And here's the other thing. In the NBA, this isn't football. It's not like you're practicing every day. He could fly home. He could do whatever he wants. I mean, what's that flight in the jet he's taking? 40 minutes, you know? I mean, in the air. So I think it's a pretty special. The other thing is, would they be the first team in NBA history to play all 82 games on national television? I mean, they would be such a ratings draw. It'd be like,
0: Well, it's an interesting team because you have Curry and Pods. Butler won't be ready to the trade deadline-ish. Draymond Green, Porzingis back. Yaxel Lendenborg's looked very good in the summer league.
1: Oh, looks incredible.
0: Yeah, he's looked very good. So, and then you got Guy Santos and somebody else off the bench. Moses Moody, I think, is off the bench. So you've got about a seven-person core, and LeBron's such a high-functioning offensive player that I think it would be a fun team to watch. I don't know how good you would be defensively due to age. But I don't think Pods, Lendeborg's a pretty good defender, but I do think they have size with Yaxel and Porzingis, and that's something they've really, it felt like they've been scrambling to find for years. So it's an interesting lineup. It may not be a championship team, but it's a playoff team.
1: Well, that's why I think, you know, Jimmy Butler tore his ACL. So if you made the aggressive move, Jimmy Butler and some picks to get Anthony Davis, then you got Draymond and Anthony Davis.
0: Now that's interesting.
1: Yeah. So I think LeBron, has he been doing a little like scouting mission, watching summer league, seeing who these teams, some extra moves, because it's clearly not about the money, but I have a hard time seeing him living in Philly or living in Minnesota. To me, Golden State honestly has felt inevitable from the start. Off to college football, Colin. You and I love it. You know, the Big Ten here on Fox, dominant conference with Ohio State, Oregon, Michigan, obviously the SEC. You know, the ACC, for a long time, it was Clemson.
0: Yeah.
1: And then NIL transfer portal, and they kind of fell off a cliff.
0: Yeah.
1: And Mario last year, really the last couple years, but last year making that finals run. I don't think there's a team where there's a bigger gap between the number one team and everyone else in their conference is Miami. So, they added Darion Mensah this offseason.
0: Well, I mean, literally, the ACC has always had, I mean, for years, Florida State. And that was Florida State in the ACC at that time was a dominant team, Bobby Bowden.
1: Yeah, they were.
0: And then Virginia Tech with Frank Beamer had some really good teams. And then it was Clemson for a long time. It took Dabo a few years to get it going. And now it feels like it's Miami one and Notre Dame. Who's a partial member. It feels like Miami is separated. And for the record, you and I have said this before, that there are certain college football programs that the sport feels bigger when they're good.

0: Miami, USC, and Texas play big. They feel like 70% college, 30% NFL, kind of a big city vibe. So I think Miami winning really helps college football. It makes it feel much, much bigger.
1: Well, I'd be lying if I watched much Duke football over the years, but Mensa threw 34 touchdowns last year. When they got Carson Beck in the transfer portal, I think a lot of us thought, Mario, what are you doing?
0: I did.
1: And then by the end of the season, I mean, he played pretty well, turned into a third round pick.
0: Yes.
1: So the Dan Lanning, when he took over Oregon, that wasn't a good job. That was a great job. They were loaded because of Mario. Well, now Mario not only is a great natural recruiter, he can buy the guys and they got money behind it. So I don't think it's out of the realm of possibility that Miami's like the number one seed going into the playoffs this year, yep, just because the conference schedule,
0: well,
1: they're going to be heavy favorites in the basically every conference game, aren't they?
0: I think that, you know, the three teams that I look at as the best in college football this year are Notre Dame, Miami, and Ohio State. They feel different. Those are the three. I think we're a little hot right now on LSU because of Lane Kiffin.
1: Yeah.
0: But they've had so many transfers. You know, you and I love the sport. When Brian Kelly, Lincoln Riley, Deion Sanders went heavy transfers for a couple years, it is hard. Remember, if you're getting somebody from Georgia, generally Georgia doesn't want them or Georgia's not paying them. And my take is going heavy into the transfer portal, it is really hard in that first year to create sort of a chemistry and a unified front. You got so many different personalities. Some of the guys you have are offended because now a high-paid guy comes in. So I think Lane Kiffin will eventually be very successful with Ed Orgeron, but I'm not sure what it looks like. So I kind of think, people like Oregon a lot. I think Texas is good. I got to see them win big games consecutively, but I like Ohio State, Miami, Notre Dame.
1: The one question with Miami would be Ohio State proved it last year. They lost all those guys to the draft a couple years ago, and then boom, Arvel Reese, Sonny Styles. Miami, you know, they just lost multiple pass rushers the first, yes, round. Is it going to be that seamless of a transition because Mario's so good at recruiting that they got two more first rounders? That to me is, we just have to wait and see. And it's hard to keep up with the portal, but I'm with you. Miami, I think it's inevitable they probably win a national championship in the next 4 or 5 years.
0: I totally agree. John Middlecoff for the news.
2: Well, that's the news.
3: And thanks for stopping by.
2: The Herd Lie News.
0: Yeah, Jamie O'Hara stopped by today. That was special from Sky Sports across the Atlantic. It has been, I've got to tell you, it is, I talked about this a little bit yesterday. We have a very, very crowded sports menu. I mean, this, like, we're the Cheesecake Factory of sports countries. Like, we got everything and two of it. And to watch, considering the cost, for this to be played all over this great country. It's Philadelphia. It's down in Miami. It's Dallas. It's Houston. It's Seattle. It's Santa Clara. It's Los Angeles. It's all over the country. And they're just, the prices we're charging, the games are on TV. I mean, everywhere I go, train station, restaurant, sports location, the TVs are on everywhere in America. And I mean, I've been around the country in March during March Madness. It doesn't feel like this. And March Madness is ingrained in our culture. March Madness doesn't feel like what I'm watching right now. When I go out in public and see as many people literally on a train, on their phones, on a Fox app, or I'm watching the television, I mean, you go to a mall, you go anywhere in a public space and people are glued in a the only thing I can compare it to is really NFL playoff games, where, you know, if somebody has to travel on a Sunday for an NFL playoff game and you go to an airport, everybody is around TVs, or if you're at the mall doing something, everybody is at Macy's around the television. It's the only thing I can compare it to. March Madness is big, but it's, you know, so a lot of people don't follow college sports like they follow pro sports. Here was, and just the way England lost yesterday, this whole tournament's built up to a crescendo, and then have England tactically do something that makes absolutely no sense that even a casual American soccer fan could embrace. Here's Jamie O'Hara earlier this hour on the decisions tactically of Thomas Tuchel.
4: Well, he had a fantastic reputation, Champions League winner with Chelsea. You know, he was classed as an elite level manager, the manager who was going to take us over the line. You know, we had Gareth Southgate, who was our guy, who we got behind, but we said we wanted elite level. That's what Thomas Tuchel

0: reputation was before last night. Attacking, brave, you know, that was his remit of being an England manager. And then everyone saw what happened last night. It was disgusting.
1: Disgusting is how, God, I would die today to be a talk show host. Take calls from Coventry, line one. Go ahead. Lancashire, line two, fire away. Oh my God. Liverpool, you're on the air. Oh, it'll be so much fun. Leicester City, go ahead. All right. Little Stu Holden from earlier. He was magnificent. It's the herd.
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1: But I'm thinking as LeBron. I've been told he's going to make a decision. I think LeBron's sitting there thinking, listen, I can't guarantee a championship with Cleveland, Philadelphia, Minnesota, but I could be a 50-minute flight from home. That flight up and down California, San Francisco, look out the window. I've flown it a few times. Man, it's pretty. That is absolutely beautiful. I think part of it is this. Minnesota's got a stacked team. Philadelphia, those two teams, that's where you can win a championship. I don't think he's going there. Philadelphia's unbelievable roster. Minnesota, you'd have rim protection. You get Ant. I got LaMelo Ball. I got Jaden McDaniels. I mean, Minnesota with LeBron, would they be the co-favorite to win it? I think they would be. Tom Brady never forgot. What did he choose? Wide receivers and warm weather.
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0: was out.
1: Quote, I don't need the credit for Michigan's success, but I'm not going to stand idly by and let people say all this happened despite Ward Manuel. So you know what? Good for him. Yeah, standing his ground. Guy standing his ground. And I don't think it's going to make any difference whatsoever.
2: Dang.
1: Like, the fact that
3: I thought I read that they were letting him go like that. It was already taking place, but I guess.
4: Well, I mean, there's procedures to this, right?
3: Right.
4: Yeah, so
1: AI reported it?
3: It must have. AI is jacking everything up, man. Because I don't know what's real and what isn't anymore.
1: Yeah.
3: Like, when I'd be looking around.
5: Two pros, LeVar Arrington, Brady Quinn, and a cup of Joe. Jonas Knox. 6 a.m. Eastern, 3 a.m. Pacific on Fox Sports Radio. And now, Steve Covino.
2: Oh, boy.
6: Uh-oh.
5: Rich Davis. This is Covino and Rich.
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7: I don't like softball. To me, that's for weenies.
2: Golf, basketball leagues, anything. You've never played an organized adult
7: 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I'm not old enough for that yet. At least I don't feel it, but I'm gonna get there. I'll get there on the golf course.
8: Pickleball boy.
7: I'm not good at it. I don't like anything I'm not good at.
1: Oh, there you go. Now we're getting somewhere.
8: Will you at least?
7: 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It takes practice.
8: Will you play ping pong, table tennis?
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7: 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You lost, buddy boy. 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
2: Game three.
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2: I think game three was 22-20.
7: He won nothing.
2: What are you calling nothing?
7: Nothing.
2: I think we went to the.
7: Nil.
2: Nil.
7: You won
2: get
7: zilch.
2: The F out of here.
7: I'm sorry. Let me say this again. Nada. You did not beat me in ping pong at my parents' house. He's lying.
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0: Zach, you have the exact college quarterback. That's how a week would be. Can I guess?
1: Yep.
0: Brendan Sorensby.
2: No.
0: Okay.
1: Because people are gambling this week?
0: I mean, yeah, a little bit, yeah. No, I mean.
1: No, so I'm thinking all time, too. I didn't want to limit myself to just the college quarterbacks today.
0: Yes.
1: Because there's so many great college quarterbacks all time.
0: Right.
1: And this is what I was doing in the hotel room yesterday while people are out at the casino, people are out at dinners. I'm sitting in my room and I'm saying, what college quarterback all time with Tahoe Week?
0: Because content is king to you. Yes.
1: Correct.
0: Yes.
1: Correct.
0: Right. Yes.
1: I think there's only one answer.
0: Yeah.
1: It's Brady Quinn.
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7: One of the things that's so fascinating about yesterday's decision by England to go conservative is they couldn't have possibly thought with a 1-0 lead they were going to shut out Argentina. They had struggled on the back end. They'd given up a couple of, you know, iffy goals. So, you know, to take that sort of stance tactically, you have to believe that you're going to hold on to that 1-0 lead. And that is hard to wrap your brain around if you're a British football fan. Stu Holden joined us earlier. And I started off just by asking, 35 minutes to play, up 1-0. Why go to a much more tactically preventative stance that early?
8: It's the moment. It's the World Cup semifinal. It is Argentina. You're playing against the best player in the world. And I think your instincts in that moment, if you have not been there consistently, and is to say, well, this is the right thing to do, is to, we've got the goal, we've got the lead, we need to defend now. And we need to give ourselves the best chance of keeping that elusive clean sheet, the zero on the scoreboard. And I think the unfortunate consequence of that for England was by scoring the goal. And by the way, I thought they played a really good game through 65 minutes, and they get the goal and they look in a great position. But then what they did after that was what they had done in previous games. They did that against Mexico's. They were down a man. They did that in the end against Norway. And I think that Thomas Tuchel was naive to think that they could do that against not just the defending world champions, but the best player in the world, Lionel Messi. And what that did to the entire team, including himself. I was actually watching this, Colin. He had Morgan Rogers, he had Marcus Rashford, one of their attacking wingers, about to come into the game. And then they scored. And so then instantly he took him back to the bench and he got the defender ready and he put the defender in. I think if he had just put Marcus Rashford in for Rodgers and said, look, we're going to get some fresh energy. Hey, Marcus, you're going to have to defend a little bit more. Argentina's going to come with it. So just be careful, defend. But by putting a defensive player in, and I think I said this during the game as well, not only did he put a defensive player in, I saw their right back, Reece James, and I thought, okay, Reece James is going to come into the middle now where he's gone before, and they're going to keep the same structure. They've just got some fresh legs defensively. And then I saw that it was a back five, and I thought, oh my gosh, we've got 30 minutes to go here. What are we doing?
9: Yeah.
8: Because you just now send the signal to the other team of, hey, we're in defensive mode. Go have at it. Try to break us down. Yeah, if Argentina see that door ajar, your back door is open a little bit, they're going to come through with not just a couple of their friends. They're going to kick that door down, and they're in. And that's what they did, man. And they did not need an excuse to attack even more than they were going to already.
6: So Argentina has scored in the 111th minute against Cape Verde, the 92nd against Egypt, 112th against Switzerland, and 92nd there. It's an older team. You think they would have great energy, but maybe some apathy later or just fatigue later as an older team. Yet, and my guess is it's patience. When you have Messi, you know eventually you'll get

0: the perfect feed. They play with such pace. They're never, it's interesting. When I watch Argentina and I'm viewed as a casual, what I see is sort of a methodical, patient team that knows the looks will come. That's the only way I can describe their late game goals. You tell me what you see.
1: Look, we were in Atlanta, 28-3, Tom Brady, New England Patriots, Atlanta. You know, it's that feeling, though, even for England, that the Argentina is never out of it. And how do you explain that Super Bowl, right? Like a team that has been so dominant through the majority of the game, and then all of a sudden you clam up and the other team forces you into that because you're looking across the way and Tom Brady's starting to pick off all the little corner routes. He's starting to go the deep balls. He's starting to get into the zone. That's what I saw from Messi. And I think I said this around this at the 65th minute. I was like, uh-oh. Look out, England. Messi's now he's just camping out on the right side of the field and yep. He's just waiting and he's just serving and waiting for his opportunities to get into this game. And I think there was never even a thought in Messi or Argentina's mind that that game was done. And it was never going to be Messi's last game because then once he gets the space, he started. There was a beautiful compilation going around online of all of Messi's touches after England had scored.
0: Yes.
1: It is incredible, man. I've watched it 5 times this morning. It's like he was a guy on the mission of just starting to pull apart this defense, even if it wasn't happening in that moment. Every movement that he's doing to set you up for the next one. And I saw an English pundit say this. They said, well, why don't you man mark Messi? Why don't you just have Nico O'Reilly come in, really young 19-year-old English defender and say, hey, your only job right now for the next 30 minutes, stand in Messi. Just follow him wherever he goes. Hey, Colin, you don't think anybody's tried that for the last 25 years? It's an insane thought to think that you could even mark him that way. Because imagine now if you did that and Messi's standing on the right touchline. He's just having a conversation with you. Hey, Nico, how's your family? How you doing? You good? Yeah, everything great? Fine. Okay, bang. And then he's gone and he's crossing the ball to the back post or he's beating you on the inside. It's so hard to defend. And when I was analyzing that semifinal, I thought England had a real chance and they did. But there was always that X factor, as you know, with the great teams and the championship players and the greats that have played this sport, that if and when they want to do that, you don't have a chance. It was not a matter of if, it was always going to be a matter of when with Messi.
0: So Spain, we've talked about this, has the greatest culture and the greatest system. Youth, women's, men's, Olympic, everybody plays stylistically the same way. They all know by the 8th grade, they all kind of know what Spanish soccer is. So the greatest system faces the greatest player. And you've called all these games. It does feel, we were talking this morning, it feels like that 2024 Kansas City Chiefs team that kept winning close games and we never thought they were the best team. And they got to the Super Bowl and then eventually they faced Philadelphia, the perfect roster, and they got bulldozed. And I watch Spain dominate Mbappe and dominate France. And I'm like, is the gig up? Can Messi do it again? Because Spain looks so thorough, Stu.
1: Yeah, that analogy is perfect, actually, because when the Eagles had won the Super Bowl a couple of years even before that, this is the same as Spain. They won the European Championship just 2 years ago, 2024. This is a team that won the World Cup in 2010, so they don't have the pressure of history of trying to win their first.
0: Right.
1: It's not been that long. It's been 16 years. So my intuition and what I see with my eyes would tell me that I do think Spain is the deserved favorite in this game, because I think it's not that they are just a collective and they are just a good team. They still have superstar players that they have. A guy, we were debating his legacy, what it's going to be, Rodri. Rodri will probably end up going down as one of the best midfielders ever, yet still somehow feels unheralded in the way that when you look at, different midfielders over the course of time in history, it's a guy that's won it all. They still have a superstar who is 19 years old, but he's even more dangerous in a game like this because he doesn't have to carry and burden the shoulder of responsibility in the same way that Messi does. And that makes him more dangerous because I see a team in Argentina that has to defend in duels and has to defend in 1v1s. And so I think Lamine Yamal is prepped to potentially have his breakout game in the biggest moment in the way that Mbappe did in 2018 to win his first World Cup as a teenager. But yet, I will say again,

0: Every time I will analyze a game and look at it, there is just this X factor that you cannot analyze and quantify in what Argentina have. And that is the weight of history. And that is the weight of a feeling of a team that no matter if you are winning,
1: yep,
0: that they will still be in that game. It's incredible. The underrated element is their fans, Colin. I'm telling you, in that semifinal, the France-Spain game, the atmosphere was quite corporate. I would have equated it to a Super Bowl type of vibe where, you know, you have some pockets of fans, but there was never the emotional intensity of games that Argentina play with. And I'm thinking that maybe that's going to be the Super Bowl feel for what will probably be the most expensive sports ticket in the history of any sporting event on this planet on Sunday in New Jersey. But yet these Argentines, it's HELOCs, it's second mortgages, it's everything. They will spend their entire life savings to watch their team play. It happened in Qatar. There was, I think it was 80,000 in Qatar for that final, and it was 65,000 Argentines. It's going to be the same scene. There's an emotional intensity to which their fans bring to the game that, yep, spurs on their players. They have this connection unlike anything ever. Pochettino has been hoping for that with the U.S. fans, with our team. We don't quite have that. In Seattle, when we went behind against Belgium, yeah, crowd was flat.
1: Yeah.
0: Argentina, when they go behind against England, crowd comes up a level. That's going to be their X factor on Sunday as well.
1: Stu Holden, done a great job. His 21st flight is coming soon as he does Spain and Argentina, my friend. Take another nap today. You've earned it. Thank you.
0: Man, I got a lot of coffee, Colin, but I always got time for you, man. I love the way you talk about the game. It's been a fun ride, eh? Sunday is going to be amazing. I can't wait for it.
2: Yeah, it's, you know, I'm watching, trying to give a comp out for when I watch these Argentinian fans, a little SEC football fan, a little college football craziness, you know, in a Columbus, Ohio, LSU, Baton Rouge, Athens, Georgia. You know, I have friends who have been Southern football fans, and when they lose on Saturday, I mean, they don't want to go to work on Monday. Like it breaks people. Jamie O'Hara, the former footballer for the Premier League and a broadcaster in London, says, I asked him, how do you pick up the pieces after this loss?
3: It absolutely kills us. We are in pieces over here. There has been uproar throughout the country over the decision that Thomas Tuchel made, the way we lost the game. We said that we needed an elite level manager to take us to the next level, to give us that elite level class as a manager. And when he got the opportunity to do it, when he had the moment in his hands, he absolutely threw it away and made the decision that the whole nation asked him not to do. No one wanted him to make that decision. We would have gone out gracefully if we'd carried on attacking, carried on trying to do well, play well, and go after them. But no, we bottled it.
2: Yeah, it's, John, England have been eliminated every time they have faced a top 10 ranked nation in the knockout stages of the FIFA World Cup since 1998. So there does appear, you know, we always think in America, okay, we got to get to the next level. There's like three levels of teams. There's the Spain level, the Argentina, the France level. There's the second level. And the question is England just at the top of the second level? They're not even in the first level. They can't beat those teams. So we're probably deep second level, very top of the third level, which is no chance to win the World Cup, but we will get through the group stage rather methodically. That's where we are. I think England, we view them as the first level, but since 98, any top 10 team in FIFA in the World Cup, they're out. So they've got some real introspection going forward.
4: You know, my big take was Jamie needs to just dial in the football, our football, move to America and just do football sports talk. I think he would thrive, Colin. He's a special talent there on the microphone over across the pond.
2: Yeah, he is. So, yeah, I mean, it's like our loss is maybe painful, but we always kind of go into it thinking we know we're not in the top six.
4: Yeah.
2: But we can argue we're 12th or 13th. England sees themselves as top five. And the question now is they can't beat those top five to six consecutively, even when they lead and have stars playing well. We'll see you tomorrow. Bill Belichick on.
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3: 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The Clippers will be looking to snap a 2-game skid when they host the Indianapolis Indians for a 3-game set at Huntington Park. The Reds return to work tomorrow. Cincinnati is visiting the Colorado Rockies for a 3-game set in Denver, while the Guardians are hosting the Pittsburgh Pirates for a 3-game set that starts tomorrow at Progressive Field. The Cavaliers continued the NBA Summer League with an 82-77 win over New Orleans in Las Vegas. Malachi Branham led all scorers with 23 points for the Cavs. Cleveland will meet the Bulls tomorrow. I'm Mark Neuse on Fox Sports 920.
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8: Covino doesn't play rec sports because he's like, I left that behind.
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12: Pickleball boy.
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1: Today, at a taping of the Mind the Game podcast in front of a live audience, LeBron James was asked by Tyrese Halliburton if he decided yet. James did not answer and replied, "We literally talked about this in the back, Tyrese." 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
2: Speaking of still doing this, is there a decision that has to be made?
3: We literally talked about this in the back, Tyrese.
2: Okay, my fault. I didn't know if you wanted to... Okay, I'll leave it alone.
1: Golf in round one of the Open Championship. American Jackson Suber has a one-shot lead after a 5-under 65 today. Sungjae Im and Daniel Brown tied for second. Bryson DeChambeau 2 back. Scottie Scheffler 3 back. Rory McIlroy 2 over par through 15 holes. He is 7 shots off the lead. I'm Isaac Lohenkron.
0: You want winners? He went 0 for 14 picking bowl games.
4: God bless football.
0: You want hot takes? He said Patrick Mahomes would be a disaster.
4: Really?
0: You want baseball news? He doesn't even know who Kyle Tucker is.
4: Oh, okay.
0: In his personal record book, Kevin Durant hasn't won a ring yet.
4: I'm just telling you that's what he's doing.
0: You're listening to the man who made falling upwards an art form.
4: It's crazy.
0: This is Stu Gotts and Company Live. And sitting in for Stu Gotts and Company, it's Dan Beyer and Monsi Bolaños.
5: I'm in a good mood. I had my cinnamon rolls this morning as the Open Championship is well underway. But, Monsi, it is a Thursday. We are still waiting on the word from one LeBron James. It is officially LeBron Watch 2026 back in effect.
6: Does LeBron Watch 2026 ever end? I don't know if it's going to end.
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5: Just checking in with Iowa Sam. Sam, what is the ETA on our new LeBron Watch 2026 drop? Do we have an ETA on that? A LeBron Watch 2026 drop? What are we thinking about?
7: I think I have it here.
5: Oh, 3 seconds.
6: Wow, maybe. Okay.
5: 3 seconds. 2, 1.
8: The Watch 2026.
5: There it is. The Watch 2026. We're on the LeBron Watch 2026 for a variety of reasons that don't be fooled by Monsi's smile and laugh. She's just annoyed as anybody else.
6: Oh, absolutely.
5: You heard Isaac Lohenkron played in the update, but if you happen to miss it, here's some of the exchange that LeBron James had at the Fanatics Fest with Tyrese Halliburton earlier today at Fanatics Fest.
2: Speaking of still doing this, is there a decision that has to be made?
3: We literally talked about this in the back, Tyrese.
2: Okay, my fault. I didn't know if you wanted to... I'll leave it alone.
6: Hilarious. You think they practiced that?
5: Hilarious.
6: They practiced it, right?
5: If you thought you knew comedy, that was top of the line. Step aside, Chappelle.
6: Step aside.
5: There's a new tag team in town. There's more. There's more from Tyrese Halliburton and LeBron.
9: So how do I feel about free agency? Obviously, it's a big decision. This is the third time in my career that I've been a free agent. I think three. Yeah. So it's a big decision for not only myself, but for my family as well. And just for the last part of my career and where I want to spend the last few years or the last year or the last 2 years of, you know, my NBA career. So wherever I go, Elon, I will make my staple on just, I'm a natural born leader. You know, I'm gonna try to fit into whatever team I'm going into, but also, you know, give them all the tools and give them all the knowledge that I've been able to, you know,

0: sarcasm. Monty, I know you're annoyed.
1: I am. It's just LeBron, like, that question, without hearing the question, it sounds even worse when he just pats himself on the back on, you know, knowing basketball and being a leader wherever he goes. But as you said, the question was, how do you feel about free agency? How are you going to make the team better that you join, or something like that? And so I'm with you. I fully believe that was absolutely scripted. What just drives me is, like, I know this is LeBron. We go through this with LeBron throughout his entire 23-year career. But I sit here and I'm like, LeBron, when you wonder why it is that people don't just love you because you've been great on the court. Like, there's no denying the greatness that it is to be playing in the NBA for 23 years. And I still do think he plays at a high level. I do believe that. But he sits and he wonders why he's not just universally loved. This is why, LeBron. All of this. We're living in the exact simulation of why we don't love you. Why I can't separate what you do on the court with what you do off the court. Like, to me, this overshadows the greatness that it is on the court for LeBron James. Like, it's just like, you're playing with us and you know it. You're playing with people that are genuinely waiting for you to speak, waiting for you to announce where you're going, who do love you. There are LeBron stands, but that's not a lot. I don't know if there's a lot of people who universally just love LeBron and just whatever he does is great. And it's like, no, most people are just annoyed. And this is why, because you're playing with us. You're playing with the fans. You're playing with the people sitting there listening to you. Tyrese Halliburton yesterday tweeting, it's time, LeBron, yesterday, where it's like, time for what? To play golf? Like, I was like, are you implying he's going to go? It's just so many things to play with us every single time. And it's so annoying. And everyone's talking about it, including us. Because there's so many clips of like, oh, what did he say here? Let's dissect here. Even in this answer, you like how he said, however many years I have, or 1 year, or 2 years, or all of that.
0: Still not even making up his mind.
1: No,
0: yet.
1: He does, but he knows. That's the whole thing. Even though he knows where he's going.
0: The word you used in there are people who genuinely care, and that is the part of this that just LeBron isn't. He isn't being genuine. He's being disingenuous. This is all a ruse. This is to have Tyrese Halliburton have the misstep of the question that was set up. You don't believe me that the kid asked the question? We do have the audio of that. This is how it sounded as well with LeBron.
2: How do you feel about being in free agency? And what do you want to do in your next team? And how do you want to develop it as a better team?
3: Make some noise for that question right there.
0: Yeah, not planted at all. Not at all.
3: First of all, that was a hell of a question.
0: Yeah.
3: And some of the media people in here probably should learn from you, young fella.
0: Oh, you hear that, Mac-10? Mm-hmm. You hear that, Brian Windhorst and everybody else, Shams, Chris Haynes? They should learn from 11-year-old Alon, who was planted by LeBron's people. Which, by the way, if I'm 11-year-old, yeah, I'll take it. Yeah, sign me up. But that's also the part of, but he's also using people.
1: Right.
0: And he's using people for his advantage. And some say that the trade is good. The trade off is good. There's a spotlight of knowing LeBron and being with LeBron. There's in a way, it's this exchange of goods that just doesn't seem like it's on the up and up. And it seems sometimes that LeBron is maybe taking a little bit more than what he would give. And here he's taking advantage of everybody. He's taking advantage of all the reporters that are in attendance that have to go to this thing, knowing full well that, to your point, the decision has been made. And yeah, it's another reason why people don't like LeBron. It's just the fact that he's feeling like he's used. And when you're trying to find out, you pose the question, how many people truly love LeBron anymore? Well, the Heat fans really didn't love him from the way that he left. The Laker fans never really had embraced him. I still think that there are LeBron stands from throughout time, and I think he'll always have a home in Cleveland. But outside of that, I'm wondering myself. And today, I don't think one any more fans, except maybe 11-year-old Alon, who was used as a pawn in the scheme to try to make LeBron James, again, feel more like a relatable character. And to your point, very unrelatable and in a way used all of us today.
1: Used all of us. And LeBron, you don't need to do that. You out of so many athletes in the world, you don't need to do that. And it's mind-boggling how it's just shocking for somebody of LeBron's status to still need so much approval day in and day out.

0: It's just, it's incredible to me. Because again, LeBron, you are great. Nobody, anybody who says LeBron is not great is like, okay, well, you're lying. But you can also, you're annoying as well. And that's like, I'm just like, LeBron, why are we doing this again? When was it that it was last free agency, right? Where he was like, I'm going to make an announcement about something. And then it was a promotion for liquor.
1: Oh, yeah.
0: Remember that? Yeah, I don't remember. And everybody waited. Everyone waited. We're like, oh, he's going to do it. He's going to, the decision 2.0. And then it was an advertisement for liquor. And you're just like, this, why are you doing this? And like you said, everybody is recording every second of this interview, hoping he's going to say something, knowing damn well he's not going to say anything. He's not going to say anything. And yet we have to, those reporters, those people are there, some hoping, maybe, is there a slight chance that he actually proves us wrong, that he's not going to do the same play he does every single time, which is bring us in to tell us absolutely nothing? Oh, no. He does it again. We're the stupid ones. But we have to pay attention because it's LeBron James. Like, I'm tired, but I cannot not pay attention. It's LeBron James.
1: I would rather have started with the Open Championship today and talk about how disappointing it was to see Justin Rose shoot 5 over par, but we can't because LeBron and Tyrese Halliburton have a fake podcast at Fanatics Fest. Jason Stewart's our executive producer.
2: Dan, you insinuated that that kid, what's his name, 11-year-old Lon?
1: Yeah,
2: That maybe he was planted, that maybe this was set up.
0: Yeah.
2: I would even go a step further and say maybe it was a child actor. And we haven't seen worse child acting since Tuesday night when those kids on the bikes rode into the ballpark and acted like organic kids getting autographs from their stars. We haven't seen bad acting like that in at least 24 hours.
1: My review on Sandlot, by the way, would be Sandlot leaves a lot to be desired. I texted you guys that.
2: That's great.
1: Earlier today. but back to LeBron, it's such a ploy as well. And it feels like we're being grumpy old people doing
0: this.
1: Get
0: off my lawn. LeBron, get off my lawn.
1: If you actually hear the question that they pawned off to this kid, I guarantee the insiders and reporters have asked LeBron the same exact question at some point. Mm-hmm. He just wanted to take his shot at the reporters that were in attendance. And it's also a crappy thing to do, knowing that on a mid-July day, and maybe they have air conditioning inside, so
0: Let's hope it's better to be inside
1: than it is outside.
0: People get cranky in
1: the heat. Or having to deal with the Canadian wildfire smoke. Maybe the smoke is cleared. It's the point of all of those people had to show up today and in case something happened. And so not only does he bring them into the arena, and I know no one has any empathy for NBA writers or covering the league, but it's the point of how LeBron is using everyone. And in this instance, he not only uses them for his gain by using this 11-year-old kid, he also takes an opportunity to take a shot at some of the people in attendance who, by the way, have asked the same generic question to him through time and time again. Do we have the question again, Jason? Just take a listen.
3: How do you feel about being in free agency? And what do you want to do in your next team? And how do you want to develop it as a better team?
1: Could you imagine asking LeBron 3 questions at once at a press conference?
0: No.
1: And again, I'm not piling on the 11-year-old kid. We've just been there enough where you know, where if you were to ask a subject 3 questions, Monty, if you asked me 3 questions right now, I'd be like, okay, let me start from the last one. And here LeBron is in his own way and I trying to rain on the parade of reporters by saying, this is the kid, this kid's done it, when he's a plant.
0: Right.
1: If it was a random kid that came up and he said, you know what? Great question, kid.
0: Right.
1: That's awesome. Much more genuine than all of this.
0: And you could hear it because there's so many videos. You know, everybody is there recording. There's videos of this interview and there's like a family nearby. Now, this kid is in a separate section, an area that seems that some people are able to walk through. It looks like a right. And then there's the rest of the fans. So he's already in a separate area.
1: Oh, my good. What? Wait, it's not just a random fan?
0: Right. And then there's like a family you can hear in one of the videos because I was listening and the family's like, can he ask the next question? It's his birthday. Can he ask the next question? And there was the video. I could just hear this family being like, it's his birthday. Can he do? And it's like, no, girl, this ain't real. They're not going to pick you. LeBron even came and sat down at the edge of the stage to get this question from the kid. Like, absolutely not. This is completely scripted. Now, I don't want to, again, it sounds like we're piling on the kid. It's not it. It's just this whole orchestrated.
1: It's his usage.
0: Yes, it's his usage. This whole orchestrated event to tell us nothing.

0: once again. And like he says, like there's a slight percent chance, right? That maybe he would have said something. Let's 3% chance. And that 3% causes all of this. All of this. And it's just like, LeBron, come on. Come on. You're gonna do this to us for the next 3 years?
1: Well, this is the point, Monty. This is the point. This is why, like, I think like we ended up focusing on the reporter, because the start of the press conference or the start of the podcast, the fake exchange of, we talked about this in the back.
0: Mm-hmm.
1: Okay.
0: I'll leave it at that.
1: That's scripted as well. But from everything that you said at the beginning of the lengths that LeBron has gone, and maybe why people don't embrace him the way that he wants to be embraced and loved, is because he's willing to use an 11-year-old kid as a ploy to try to make himself look better.
0: Mm.
1: And in this case, also make other people look worse because of the questions that they would be asking. I'm not here to defend NBA media. They just happen to be a part of the target for LeBron. It's more about LeBron's people thought, let's have a kid ask this.
0: Mm-hmm.
1: Let's do it this sort of way. Then we can control the message even more. And again, for the kid who has an opportunity to meet LeBron James and shake his hand, it's well worth it.
0: Mm-hmm.
1: You know, if somebody were to come up, hey, we want your son to ask this athlete, would he be able to do it and get a picture taken? Sure. But here LeBron is using that for his own message, which goes to the bigger point of what you're saying, is because all of this is manufactured, even what is supposed to be a genuine moment between you and a young fan still can't be believed as real.
0: And he knows, you guys. He knows what he's doing. There's no way he doesn't know. That's why he's enjoying this. Because I feel that if LeBron truly didn't know, how could you have so much fun with these answers?
1: Right.
0: There's no way. If you didn't know what you were about to do with your career and you were truly in a dilemma, there's no way you could enjoy this interview. You could enjoy this atmosphere. You could enjoy any of this. I have a hard time believing that. So he has to know. But what is he waiting for? He just wants us to be like this for how many more days? How many more weeks?
1: So there was some news that was leaked, and I'm not sure if it's news. I'm not sure if it's an error, but there are two pieces of information that had LeBron maybe linked to going to Golden State.
0: Mm-hmm.
1: Number one was a Steve Kerr video where I think he was joking with fans who yelled at him, hey, go get LeBron. And he's like, oh, we got him. Go put that on Twitter. I thought that was very in jest.
0: Mm-hmm.
1: But then there's this other piece of information on a PTI podcast on ESPN that ended up being mislabeled. Is that correct?
0: Correct. I saw it yesterday myself after I ran through it. I came across a tweet and I was like, there's no way. So I wanted to go look at it myself. And they had just posted the podcast for Pardon the Interruption. And the title said, and I have it in front of me because I took a screenshot, Steph Curry behind LeBron's stunning Warriors decision. Kawhi is back. And that was the title. So then I clicked on it and I went to the transcript. And through the transcript, you can search keywords. So I was like, maybe I did this with Rob G during the Odd Couple, because I was like, do you think this was a mistake? Do you think this was planned? I'm like, what is this? And we went through the transcript and searched keywords like Curry or LeBron, and nothing came up in that episode. It was a lot of World Cup, because Argentina did once again what they've done in the last couple of knockout games, that they come back from behind and win their match. So it was all about the World Cup. Nothing came up about Curry in this transcript. 3 hours ish later, it was fixed. Dun dun dun.
1: Yeah, I think they're coincidences. that's what I think. Do I think that ESPN would be in on the LeBron decision? Probably not.
0: I agree with you. Why would they know?
1: Yeah, but it is odd that there's two pieces of information. Jason Stewart, do you see any connection between the Kerr line and this PTI podcast mishap?
2: I had not thought of this until I heard you guys just talk this out over the last 10 minutes. But if we are to believe that this kid was planted and that whole Halliburton exchange was fabricated and scripted, and also everything else this week, from Draymond going on his podcast, putting in his pitch, to that Steph Curry thing yesterday on Good Morning America, I think all the Sixers reached out to him, and that was leaked that they had all reached mm-hmm. out to him. All this hubbub. Would you be surprised if that thing with Steve Kerr yesterday was also planted? Like, it was a member of the Warriors staff or NBA staff, and they want, like, to me, it's like, I think LeBron and Rich Paul had these conversations, and Rich Paul probably asked him what Monty just asked 5 minutes ago. What are you waiting for? And LeBron's answer probably

0: I haven't gotten enough love. I just haven't gotten enough attention. Like, do something to drum up the attention on this thing.
1: Eh, I don't know. I you can't put it past him, but I don't think that Steve Kerr would want to be a ploy.
2: I agree. It seems simple enough, but...
1: And by the way, I know this is not your hot take. You're just hypothesizing on why these things could possibly...
0: And how ridiculous this whole thing is.
1: Yes, yes. I also thought about it like this. If you're PTI, why not try to make your own buck off of it? Why don't we do it? Today, our podcast is going to be called LeBron Heads Back to Cleveland. Okay? We talked about Fanatics Fest, just label it LeBron Heads Back to Cleveland. Because why not? If LeBron is trying to use everyone else, why not use it for their own good?
2: That's a really good point.
1: In an hour two, Cavs acquire Kevin Durant from Rockets. We'll try that one as well. Why not? Let's just throw it out there. Steph Curry also says, I need to go to back the Clippers. To the land. Well, okay. All right.
2: I'm manifesting that
1: maybe,
2: one.
1: Maybe manifesting not as much. I just, that's what I thought of like PTI, because it has Monty, it has producers, it has fans scrubbing this podcast. This download of that episode, probably the highest they've ever gotten, right? Just from a mistake. And honestly, it's dirty pool, but they're using the people just as much as LeBron is like at FanFest. So they're like, how do we make ourselves? How can we get that's? I don't know if that's what happened. I have no idea why the mistake was made, but I wouldn't put it past anybody to try to benefit from their own selves.
2: Yeah, to lean into what he's doing.
1: Isaac Lowenkron's at the news desk.
3: I hate to add to this discussion with yet another tidbit, but they're having Giannis's introductory press conference right now in Miami. Moments ago, in reference to Giannis, Pat Riley in the press conference said, we landed the plane, and then a beat later he said, there's another one we have to land, unquote.
2: Oh, no! You see, like, okay, come on, Pat Riley. Don't do this to us.
1: The Heat are just going to be all forwards. That's all they're going to be. It's going to be Bam, Bobby Portis, Giannis, LeBron. Yeah,
2: listen,
1: that's what it's
2: going to be. LeBron probably wants to be a point guard.
1: It's just everybody.
2: Yeah.
1: Everybody's 6'9 and above. That's what it is.
2: It's going to be Miami Heat.
1: I am shocked that it has gone on to July 16th.
2: Right?
1: Because at some point I felt that he would think that LeBron's people would think that there's just a saturation of this, but apparently not.
2: Especially because if you were waiting for moments where you're not competing with other things going on in sports, there have been several days in between World Cup games that you could have done this. Several games.
1: I said last week, July 8th, I thought was
2: a week ago, more than a week ago.
1: And I didn't think we'd be here a week later. Mike Shaw tweets in, Dan and Monty are such LeBron haters, it's hilarious.
2: That's right.
1: # slow news day. I don't hate LeBron.
2: I don't either, but
1: I'll tell you what, this is news. This isn't slow news. This is a lot of news of LeBron James refusing to let us know where he is going and then ends up using everybody as a pawn in this. And Jason's world of chess, that's what these pieces are. And that's what it really felt like LeBron was doing today.
2: Well, you know, the real _English going by Chris tweeted and said, you're 100% right. He knows. I've been hearing for 2 days that he signed with Golden State, and I kind of believe it.
1: You can find us on X at Monty Bolaños. You can find me at Dan Beyer on Fox. Isaac Lowenkron is here, as is Jason Stewart and Iowa Sam.
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1: 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The Open Championship was maybe going to delay tee times on Sunday, or move tee times so it wouldn't conflict with the World Cup final. It's probably not going to happen. But something else should happen with the final major of the year. She's Monty Bolaños. I'm Dan Beyer. I'll tell you what that needs to be next on Fox Sports Radio. 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
11: 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We have an accident 70 East between Livingston Avenue and 33 on the right berm. An accident North Hamilton Road at Thompson Road. 204 is closed between 93 and 668 because of an accident. 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

0: Affiliate of the Cleveland Guardians and 11-time Governor's Cup champions, and this is your home for Columbus Clippers baseball. 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

0: Stu Gotsen Company live here on Fox Sports Radio. 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It's time now for our Tire Rack play of the day. And seriously, with no baseball going on, very little WNBA, and the Open Championship just started, you know where we're going, Monty.
1: Let me turn on my mic. I'm so sorry. This is my first day.
0: We have just two matches left. Some may not realize that there is a third place match, but we have two matches left in the World Cup, and that's where we will be headed for our Tire Rack play of the day that comes courtesy of Fox Sports and courtesy of Argentina.
2: In the semifinal, indeed it is. Argentina do it again, and they set it day with Spain Sunday in New Jersey in the World Cup final.
0: There it is, your Tire Rack play of the day, the final call on the 2-1 victory for Argentina over England yesterday, setting up a date, as you heard, with Spain.
1: I don't mean to derail the conversation, but there's so many opinions out there about that third place match. That why does England still have to play?
3: Yeah,
1: They're playing for more money. I also think that if you get more money if you get third place versus the fourth place, but I think it is a little bit different. This being a tournament that happens every 4 years, I guess, like, yeah, give me that bronze medal. I would like that third place.
0: You would like it.
1: I would. I am the third. I'm the third best team in the world. That's right.
0: I think if you were any of the other countries aside from the four that made the final four, you would be happy with third place. I think that in this situation, you are just bummed.
1: France
0: loses in PKs in 2022. They don't even make it as far. England's been knocking on the door for 60 years and had a 1-0 lead with 80 minutes into the match and somehow leave losers. And by the way, not even extra time.
1: It's true. No, you're right. It's very, very frustrating. But I guess I understand it. And I'm hoping, I feel like we don't understand it as maybe Americans, but I feel like most of the other people comment, they're like, no, this is normal. This is what it's like. You got to play for third place. And I kind of get that.
0: I teased that the RNA was thinking about maybe changing the tee times for Sunday.
1: Mm-hmm.
0: And it was kind of dependent upon England making the World Cup final. So maybe you would have an earlier start time so it wouldn't have conflicted with the match. That's no longer an issue. The RNA doesn't have to deal with it. But, you know, I had been told, I went to the Curtis Cup last month, and someone told me that because of the U.S. matches in L.A. that day, and the Curtis Cup was happening at Bel Air Country Club, that the USGA had kind

0: I wanted to move the event so it wouldn't conflict with the World Cup. And the RNA maybe wasn't as flexible in wanting to do that, so they ended up having to keep the date. But the Friday, the first day of the matches, was when the U.S. Faced Paraguay in the opener. Mm. So there's been conflicts with this, and golf's kind of been overshadowed by the World Cup. And if England was playing, the final round likely would have been overshadowed as well. For the latest on that first round of the final major of the year, Isaac Lohenkron is at the news desk. And then on the other side, I'm going to tell you the problem with the new golf season, and it may not get any better. Isaac, what's going on?
1: Yeah, Dan and Monsi, we got an American leading right now. It's Jackson Suber, a.k.a. Matt Leinart. If he was an offensive lineman, he has a one-shot lead after a 5-under-65 today. Sung J.M. and Daniel Brown are tied for second place. Bryson DeChambeau, 2-back. Scottie Scheffler, 3-back. Rory McIlroy is 3-over-par through 17 holes, so he is already 8 shots off the lead. He's on the 18th hole as we speak. Today, at a taping of the Mind the Game podcast in front of a live audience, LeBron James was asked by Tyrese Halliburton if he'd decided yet. James did not answer and replied, "We literally talked about this in the back, Tyrese." Here's the full audio of the exchange.
2: Speaking of still doing this, is there a decision that has to be made? We literally talked about this in the back, Tyrese. I didn't know if you wanted to. Okay, I'll leave it.
0: Oh, these guys, so
3: they're
0: natural.
3: They're so good. It's like Kawhi Leonard's laugh.
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3: There you go.
1: 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The final is set. It kicks off on Sunday at 3 p.m. between Spain and Argentina. Finally, though, after Argentina's stunning win over England in the semifinal yesterday, an inebriated England fan attempted to cope by trying to hijack a live Sky TV report outside the stadium by referencing England's victory over Argentina in the Falklands War and then singing, "Don't cry for me, Argentina."
4: They have...
5: Don't cry for them, Argentina!
4: I'm sorry about that.
5: The truth is...
4: There's been a lot of fans who've had a lot of alcohol.
1: British fans still coping. Back to you guys.
0: As you can see, with golf still going on now, like there's enough daylight, the sun is setting, but the World Cup final would have been 38 minutes in on Sunday, and this could have been the time where a final pairing is walking down the fairway, which the Open Championship would not want to conflict. But it wouldn't be the first time that golf had to deal with a scheduling issue. She's Monsi Bolaños. I'm Dan Beyer.
3: Hello.
0: That's Isaac Lohenkron. We're in for Stugatz and Company live here on Fox Sports Radio. I just want to point out that if it seems like the golf major season went by like that, that it seems just like yesterday that Rory won back-to-back Masters.
3: It does.
0: It's because it did. And it's not because time flies. It's because it was only 15 weeks ago. I went and did the math on this on the calendar. So on the Sunday that Rory won, which is the second weekend in April, and now with the new golf major schedule with the PGA in May and the U.S. Open in June, you now have this Open Championship here. It would be week 15 of the NFL season right now if week one was when the Masters were.
3: Oh, wow.
0: So your golf major season, which truly is, I love the PGA Tour, but let's be honest, the real golf season is the majors. And to have that compacted into 15 weeks out of 52 weeks out of the year, I'm not necessarily sure that's a good thing, where you would have 37 weeks of people maybe really not caring about what's happening in golf. And that's meant to not be disrespectful to the PGA Tour, but if they take it as disrespect, it's just the fact of the matter. Outside of the Ryder Cup every other year, there would be no enormous gathering of the majors, Monty. Rory McIlroy was asked about this. I don't think that he loves the new schedule, and it's a new schedule that was implemented in 2019. The PGA of America was actually asked about it in May if they would want to go back to their August date. They said that they kind of like where they're staying right now. But the fact of the matter is, it's like boom, boom, boom, and then it's over. And as a golf fan, it kind of makes me feel like I want a little bit more. It's too much too quickly.
3: What's the last... major tournament?
0: This one.
3: This one of the year. But there's more other ones for the PGA?
0: Yeah, there will be the PGA Tour. You'll have the FedEx Cup playoffs. You'll have the Tour Championship on Labor Day weekend. But in terms of the four.

0: majors, this is the final one. And it wasn't always like that.
1: So why is this one not the very last one? One of the major ones?
0: The PGA Championship moved from August to May. Previously, you had a gap between April and June, where in May there was no big golf event. And it actually worked well because the Masters came about. You're in the winter doldrums. You're trying to burst out in the spring. Some of the country's still dealing with cold weather. And all of a sudden, you see this beautiful scenery in Augusta, Georgia. The azaleas are blooming. It's a welcoming of spring. And it's a part of the sports calendar that is unchanged. It's the second week in April. It's always going to happen. But then what happened was you played a little bit more golf and the U.S. Open came by 2 months later. So you would have the U.S. Open in June, the Open Championship in July, and then the PGA Championship would be about the second week in August. Mm-hmm. But that moved in 2019. They ended up taking, because the PGA Championship felt like they were kind of lost because they were at the end. And you already had the Masters, you had the U.S. Open, then maybe they kind of wanted to forge their identity and not be at the end, but be in the middle of all of it. So they end up moving to May. And there's different places of the country that you can go when it comes to weather. But there's going to be a new PGA Tour schedule coming out in not next season, but the year after. It's very likely going to start in February and end by Labor Day because they don't want to compete against football. It just, as a golf fan, to me, it feels like it's getting less and less when we're talking about trying to grow the game and making it more and having the majors spread out in 15 weeks. I'm all for the NBA and Major League Baseball for trimming their schedules, but the NFL season goes like that.
1: It does.
0: This goes even quicker. And I know it's not like we have a major every week, but when you think of like your whole season is just in those 15 weeks as the sport of golf, I know the different entities have their own reasons. It's just a little too quick to me. I would love to know that I have another major left in my summer than to just have this wrap it up.
1: It does seem quick, but I will tell you as someone who vacations in golf world, yes. I think it's smart. I'm not going to lie that they're trying to keep it quick and to not compete with other mm-hmm. sports. I feel like it sounds good to me. I think there should be one of the four majors at the end, though, because now that it's over, you're telling me there's these other two.
0: There's a month and a half of golf that's yet to be played that aren't majors. But I think most of the public only cares about the majors.
1: Right.
0: They're not going to care about the FedEx Cup playoffs.
1: Exactly.
0: So like this is it. So like if you're a Johnny come lately to the majors and that's all you care about, and I think that's a lot more golf fans and people would maybe realize that this ends up being it. And Rory McIlroy said there's advantages to it. You can get on a heater as a player. You can play well.
1: I can see that.
0: But for himself, he says that he kind of preferred the old way. And honestly, I kind of like it as well. I thought that this new way could work. But now after having 7 years of it, or about 7 years of it, it just doesn't work for me. It feels like the summer's coming to an end too much. I would still like a bigger tournament coming up later in the year, but it's just too quick to me. That's the only downside of the Open Championship, which is a tournament that I love. She's Monty Bolaños. I'm Dan Beyer. There is my rant on the scheduling in the great game of golf. Great job. Thank you, myself. Iowa Sam is here, as is Jason Stewart and Isaac Lowenkron. Have you ever ran into an ex in public?
1: Yes.
0: The details on that coming up next on Stu Gotts and Company Live on Fox Sports Radio.
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6: 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We have an accident 70 East between Livingston Avenue and 33 on the right berm. An accident North Hamilton Road at Thompson Road. 204 is closed between 93 and 668 because of an accident. 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

0: She's Monty Bolaños. I'm Dan Beyer. 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
1: And even though there is no World Cup match today, got away for the weekend, the excitement of the FIFA World Cup is now streaming live on Fox One, the official English streaming platform to catch every unforgettable moment. 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
0: Monty's going to give us the details of what it's like to run into an ex after we hear from Giannis Antetokounmpo, the newest member of the Miami Heat.
2: I think from the first battle we had and from the first years I played in the NBA, I always had huge respect for the Miami Heat organization. And on the league, we, as players, we speak, we talk, you know, and you always hear about the Miami Heat culture and that guys work hard, guys are very disciplined, guys are very driven, and guys like are very selfless and give everything that they can to win games. And I always was curious, you know, what made them so unique. In my career with the Bucks, we tried to kind of recreate that. We tried to create a culture that we come in here, we do our job, it doesn't matter who shines. All that matters is winning. And everybody leaves their kids behind, their wives behind, their husband behind, you know, the people that they love behind, for the common goal, which is to win. We spend more time with our teammate and the staff.
0: Okay. Than with our own family. Okay. All right. It's not that I'm sick of Giannis.
1: You're just sick of Heat culture.
0: Well, I have been for years. Can I tell you the honest feeling and why I want to know about the ex? Because I wanted to know how I would feel as a Bucks fan and seeing Giannis with someone else, with another uniform, uh-huh, with another team. And I can say this to you and Isaac Lohenkron and Jason Stewart and Iowa Sam. I felt nothing.
1: You felt nothing. Wow.
0: I'm not mad. I am glad that we have like reached this point. I wish him well. I wish the Heat not well in the years where the Bucks have their first overall picks.
1: Sure.
0: But I felt nothing. Mm-hmm. And I was wondering how I would feel with that. And I thought that it would be comparable to seeing your ex or seeing maybe your ex even on Instagram and how they're doing. I felt nothing seeing Giannis in a Heat uniform.
1: That's good. That means you're over it.
0: Yes.
1: That means you've moved on.
0: Correct.
1: That's good. That's good. At the time when I ran into the ex, this was many moons ago, but I was at the bar and I was with my girlfriends and then he was there. I definitely made sure to put on more lip gloss and, you know, make sure to fix my hair, but I ignored him. But I ignored him.
3: Yeah.
1: That's right. That's right.
0: Isaac's
1: so I don't
0: giving
1: know.
0: You a fist bump.
1: That's right. But I did, you know, fluff the hair, put the lip gloss on and, you know, stand up straight and make sure that I looked excellent the rest of the night. But I definitely did not laugh like that. Thank you so much, Sam. I hate you. But yeah, I didn't react. He also didn't say hi. We didn't interact, but we made eye contact.
0: Was he glancing over?
1: I think so. But I made a real strong effort to like not look at him anymore. But we definitely had made eye contact, knew that we were both there. And then, you know, I tried to, you know, did I go to the restroom, walk by maybe once or twice? Yes. But
0: who
1: you know.
0: Broke up with who?
1: I broke up with him.
0: So you still made the effort then to walk
1: yes,
0: by even
1: because
0: though you
1: I broke up with him because he sucked. So it was like, this is what you're missing. Okay.
4: Oh, ironically, okay. The ex put lip gloss on too.
1: I'm sure he did.
0: Interesting. Yeah. I would have thought you would have walked by if he would have dumped you and said, "This is what you're missing."
1: No, but you're still missing.
0: So you were still mad at him. So you did feel something though.
1: It was very close to after the breakup. Correct. It wasn't that I still felt, but I felt, you know, it was fresh.
0: Well, good on you, and way to stay strong.
1: Stay strong.
0: She's Monty Bolaños. I'm Dan Beyer. Caitlin Clark is mad.
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5: There's an accident on 71 South at East Broad Street. Traffic slow from 5th Avenue. An accident on 270 North after Cemetery Road. It's on the right berm. We have an accident North Hamilton Road at Thompson Road. An accident 23 Northbound after Sperry Drive in Circleville. 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
6: 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The NHL gave all 32 teams a sneak peek before the regular season schedule is unveiled today. The league announced the Blue Jackets will be hosting the Buffalo Sabres for their home opener October 1st. The Reds return to action tomorrow, visiting the Colorado Rockies for a three-game set in Denver, while the Guardians start the second half of the season after the All-Star break, hosting the Pittsburgh Pirates for a three-game set. The Columbus Clippers will be looking to snap a two-game skid when they host the Indianapolis Indians for a three-game set at Huntington Park. Tiger Woods' son Charlie was at the OSU Scarlett Golf Course yesterday to play in the U.S. Amateur Qualifying Tournament. The 17-year-old Woods shot a 5-over par and missed the cut.
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10: 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They went to NFL coaches, executives, general managers, and scouts. And they asked them, who are the 10 best quarterbacks in the league? And so, you know, it's a lot of predictable people. Josh Allen above Mahomes. We've been on that for several years now. Burrow doesn't make the playoffs anymore. He's at 4. Dak Prescott has 1 playoff win ever at 6. Oh, I like to see Jared Goff and Caleb Williams in there, but where's Sam Darnold? And that's what's really interesting. Even the GMs in this league don't know what the hell to do with Sam Darnold. Back-to-back 14-win seasons, totally different players, offensive linemen, coordinators, coaches. Back-to-back 14 wins in a Super Bowl.
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13: Today at a taping of the Mind the Game podcast in front of a live audience, LeBron James was asked by Tyrese Halliburton if he decided about his free agency yet. James did not answer and replied, "We literally talked about this in the back, Tyrese." 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
14: Speaking of still doing this, is there a decision that has to be made? We literally talked about this in the back, Tyrese. Okay, my fault. I didn't know. I didn't know if you wanted to... Okay.

0: Hallelujah.
1: Anyway, in round one of the Open Championship, American Jackson Sumer has a one-shot lead after firing a 5-under-65 today. Sungjae Im and Daniel Brown tied for second place. Bryson DeChambeau, 2 back. Scottie Scheffler, 3 back. Rory McIlroy, 7 shots off the lead already after shooting a 2-over-72. I'm Isaac Lohengrin.
2: You want winners? He went 0 for 14 picking bowl games.
3: God bless football.
2: You want hot takes? He said Patrick Mahomes would be a disaster.
3: Really?
2: You want baseball news? He doesn't even know who Kyle Tucker is.
3: Oh, okay.
2: In his personal record book, Kevin Durant hasn't won a ring yet.
3: I'm just telling you that's what he's doing.
2: You're listening to the man who made falling upwards an art form.
3: It's crazy.
2: This is Stu Gotts and Company, live. And sitting in for Stu Gotts and Company, it's Dan Beyer and Monsi Bolaños.
4: A happy Thursday to you. Play wrapping up at Royal Birkdale. So one day in the books in our final golf major of the year. You know I'm interested in that. I'm also interested in going on vacation.
5: You're yes. So close.
4: So close.
5: You're so close, but you need a pack.
4: So close. By the way, an hour in, no one here has wished me a happy half birthday yet.
5: Oh,
4: so.
5: Happy half birthday. That's right. I mean, I knew it was coming. I said it 2 days ago.
4: It's all right. My wife forgot. She called me on my way into work today.
5: And didn't say anything.
4: No, I saw her this morning and I left the house by. And then she's like, oh my gosh, I forgot it's your half birthday because she married the one person in the world who still talks about half birthdays well into their 40s. Well into their 40s.
5: So you better celebrate her half birthday.
4: Yes.
5: Okay.
4: It is.
5: All right.
4: It was in May.
5: Okay. All right. There we go. Stu Gotts and Company is sponsored by FanDuel. Go to FanDuel.com/Stu Gotts to find out more about how to get in on all the summer soccer action. Let there be goals this summer on FanDuel.
4: All right. If you want to reach us, 877-99-ON-FOX. That's 877-996-6369. But like LeBron James, we're only going to take questions from planted 11-year-old kids. So those are the only calls that we are taking today. Jason Stewart, it is my half birthday. How are you?
6: No, I knew it was your half birthday. I've been planning on this. This is why I wanted to take you golfing today.
5: Oh,
6: so today after
5: so
6: the show,
5: sweet.
6: We're going to play golf for your half birthday.
5: This he did the, say this you were
6: the plan
5: were having
6: the entire time.
3: Golf?
4: And we may play half of 18 holes because it is so freaking
5: yeah,
4: hot.
5: Yeah, no, you guys are crazy. But
6: that's 9 holes, yeah. Half of 18.
4: but it's hot everywhere.
5: Yeah.
4: It is hot. And it was hot last night at Gainbridge Fieldhouse, or at least somebody was hot. And that's one Caitlin Clark. Boy, was she mad, Monsi Bolaños.
5: Yeah, she was.
4: In that game against the Golden State Valkyries. In fact, Caitlin Clark talked about the exchange after the game that she had with the referee that went viral on social media.
7: Caitlin, can you take me through that second quarter play with Stokes that made you upset?
8: Yeah, I got knee right in the quad. Like, that hurts. Like, the ref can't miss that. And then I have to play with a contusion in my leg the rest of the game. Like, it's ridiculous. Can't miss calls like that.
4: Okay. Now, I don't shoot the messenger, because whenever we talk about Caitlin Clark, the messenger is always attacked. But remember a couple of weeks ago when the whole Alyssa Thomas situation mm-hmm. came out mm-hmm. and we did a clip, like many clips on Fox Sports Radio, when you talk about Caitlin Clark, it grabs a lot of attention. But my point was that Caitlin Clark isn't innocent in all of this. And what happened last night, and what you saw last night in that clip, was what one of the things that I was talking about mm-hmm. in all this. Now, the other part was the taunting on the free throw miss and other things, and just players going after players. And you'd get a lot of comments of, well, a fist to the neck isn't the same as taunting someone. Agreed with that. But don't make it seem like Caitlin Clark is Little Miss Angel, done nothing wrong. This has actually been an issue with Caitlin Clark throughout her career, so much so I think ESPN had a special camera just for her dad, because he would be telling her during games, calm down, let it go, stop complaining, that sort of thing. Mm-hmm. And last night wasn't a great look for Caitlin Clark.
5: It really was not. I love Caitlin Clark. I think she's great, and I do believe that she's had a rough time in the WNBA, and that it's been unfair treatment of Caitlin Clark, 100%. But last night, the way she reacted after that was just like, girl, you cannot do that. I understand that life has been

0: that clip. And it's just kind of like, it's unfair that you are now going to be criticized. I get all that. But it's because of what comes with the power that you have as Caitlin Clark. You can't act like that. You almost have to be, you almost have to always be on your best behavior, even though there are times that it is justified for you to act out.
1: And I don't disagree with that. And I would say that in this specific instance, Monty, instead of being on 12, turn it down to 5.
0: Right.
1: Like the referee showed magnificent restraint in not teeing her up. And I actually, if we want to get to the real nuts and bolts of it, the look is awful, and you're 100% right. I think the worst part is the doubling down in the post-game press conference. Mm-hmm. There's already this thought process of the WNBA and the referees being poor. And when you double down the way that you do and say what you said, and I got kneed in the thigh, how could you miss that? Refs miss a lot of calls. Mm-hmm. That's probably why they missed it. And if you would have seen the way that she responded, and at one point, she wasn't trying to headbutt, but she moved her head forward in a aggressive nature toward the official, that if you were in the NBA, automatic tee possibly being tossed. Mm-hmm. And she didn't get anything for this. And so, like, in this instance, not only is she wrong, like, we actually have to give the WNBA official credit for understanding the situation and holding back. Because then if you tee her up, then it becomes another complete different firestorm.
0: Right, right. And that's almost worse for Caitlin Clark. The fact that the ref didn't do that. Because now everybody...
1: You think so?
0: Yes, because I think now that everybody wants to criticize Caitlin Clark, they can say she gets to be a brat and they didn't give her a technical. That angle of it is going to come out.
1: Sure. Yeah, I can see that. I can see that. I think there's more on what the... I give the official credit, and like in the terms that you're saying it, like maybe I shouldn't have given the official credit, but in a way of everybody saying that Caitlin Clark is being, you know, ruled or officiated unfairly, here's an instance where it's only about Caitlin Clark.
0: Right.
1: It's not about anybody else. And they were like, okay, well, we didn't tee you up. So like in that sort of way, I understand the firestorm that would build up as well, but, There's more to it. I know Jason Stewart wants to get to the lip reading aspect of it and what exactly Caitlin Clark said, but Iowa Sam, you want in?
2: I totally agree with you guys. Like the ref in this instance is like allowing the toddler to have the go ahead and just have your meltdown. Like, I'm not going to make it any worse. The ref took the high road and just let her have that awful look on her face, screaming in her face. So yeah, the ref looks like the one who took the high road, and she looks like the one who had the toddler meltdown.
1: And Caitlin Clark was very, above line, above counter, above board, if you would to say, kept it clean in the post game, but it was anything but clean when she was saying to the ref, Jason.
3: It's like amateur lip reading, and this is all over Twitter, but give me an effing call is what she said. And she's 2 feet from her nose, right?
0: Mm-hmm.
3: F, I got fouled 5 effing times. That's what she said at the top of her voice, seemingly. And then to your point, Dan, when she was given a chance to like own it, like, you know, I lost my cool. Maybe I shouldn't have been so forceful or violent. She doubled down and said, yeah, you got to give me the call on that. Like that was like classless. You go back 10 days. Remember it took her a week to speak on camera in the wake of the Alyssa Thomas yeah. thing. And then everyone gave her credit for everything she said. And then one of the things that she said was, we all have to do better. We all have to do better in treating the officials. The officials need to do better. The league needs to do better in supporting the officials. And then this chick gets up and 2 inches from the ref's face, give me an effing call, and makes her look like a fool. And to your point, the referee showed amazing restraint in this moment.
1: I think, and to Monty's point, which I think is fair, and I hadn't really thought of that, if she... You know, she is given the technical, then the backlash is enormous. But I don't know how it wouldn't be warranted.
0: Mm-hmm, exactly.
1: And then this ends up being every single Caitlin Clark discussion that ever happens, is it goes to the polar opposites of one side saying one thing and one side saying another, and not the actual issue at hand. But this is something that Caitlin Clark, that to Jason's point, doubling down when we bring up again.

0: man. She has not figured out a way to control her emotions. So then last month, again, when I say that Caitlin Clark isn't innocent in all of this, I'm sorry, people don't love crybabies. When it calls, we hate it. We can't stand it.
1: Yeah.
0: We hate floppers. I'm not saying that Caitlin Clark is flopping, but these are things that can get under your skin when you're watching the sport of basketball. And if somebody's complaining to the ref every single time, not only is it probably annoying to the ref, it's annoying to those who watch the sport as well.
1: Bo Knows chimes in and said, was it a ticky-tacky foul or a foul? This not calling major fouls needs to stop. I have no issue with her overreacting. And it's kind of just like, it's unfortunately for Caitlin Clark, she's on a different, on a different platform. The way I am going to look and criticize Caitlin Clark is different than the way I look at other WNBA players. And that's what I mean with the power that she has a lot of responsibility. And in that moment, she has to know, like, as frustrated as she is, she can't act like that because it's not going to help her in any way, mm-hmm. shape, or form. Like, I get it. It is not fair. I understand. But Caitlin Clark, girl, like, I need you to go get a bat behind closed doors and smash some dishes after that happens. Like, let it out in a different way, because that is not going to help you. I do think that if the ref would have given her a tech, it would have been one of those rare incidences where the conversation about Caitlin Clark is not polarizing, because everybody would have been like, yeah, she deserved it.
0: I don't think so. I think it would have just, and I think that in the normal world it would, but to her point, people only hear, guess what? Caitlin Clark's been kneed in the quad 5 times. All right. She's been kneed in the quad 5 times. The third time I would have gone off on the ref. She waited. That's how the argument ends up dissolving into what most Caitlin Clark. There's always a reason on why something is justified, no matter on what side that you're on or isn't justified. That's what I think it ultimately would come down to. And it's why, like, the official in the matter, I don't want to say is in a no-win situation, but, you know, in a way of not calling that foul, I think it's more beneficial, or calling that a technical foul, it's more beneficial for what the referees are going through at this time.
1: Yes.
0: In the weird way of something that should obviously be a technical foul, the ref doesn't make the right call in calling it, but that actually works. That's the sort of bizarre world that we are now dealing with in the WNBA.
1: Her not calling the foul is really good for the officiating argument. Really bad for the discussion of Caitlin Clark and her antics against not getting the calls.
0: I think it's the opposite. I think her not calling the technical foul shows, well, what if you're not going to call her, give her a tech on that, who are you giving techs to? Like, that's like, who are you going to give a technical to you if a player runs up to you, uses the F word 5 times? I think that would be the overall discussion about the WNBA. But if she gave a technical last night, I think you have more of a hubbub about it. So I think she did the right thing in just swallowing the whistle and taking it. But ultimately, that's probably not, if you're by the book official and you're a ref, I don't think that she followed it, but I think that she made the right decision. I know it's a little bit confusing, but I just, by not calling it, if she called it, to your point, I think it would have been a bigger deal. But you almost now, every other player in the WNBA is like, well, should we go up to an official and say the F word 5 times? They better not give us a T, because they sure as heck didn't Caitlin Clark.
1: That's another good point. What's up, Sam?
2: See, the way you guys are discussing this, it's like you're creating outrage fuel, like, on either side, whether it's called or not called, or like, you can be outraged that it wasn't called. You can be outraged that if it was called, and I don't think this would even matter that much. People wouldn't be talking about it if she just wasn't. Like, she's struggling. She's struggling to score. She's not been a factor for the team. When she's on the court, they end up, I think, losing more than they do win. And, like, they're at home against the Valkyries. I don't know if, I can't remember if they were favored or not, but if she was hitting 5 out of 8 threes instead of 1 out of 8 and scoring 20 plus points, I can't remember last time she's had over 20 points. She's a non-factor. She's spinning her wheels this summer. And then this stuff happens and it just makes everything look worse.
0: I want to say this, and Sam, you are exactly right. And I think, Monty, you and I inadvertently started to go down the slippery slope of what ends up happening, to Sam's point of saying, and it's totally fine in discussing it. The real point here, honestly, is Jason Stewart. The real point in all of this is Jason Stewart, who watched the WNBA with great passion when she came into the league in her

0: rookie year. And everything that has happened to that point is now basically turned you off of the game. Is that correct? Like, you're not as interested or rooting for Caitlin Clark. It's now become not as enjoyable for you. Is that fair?
1: I would say it's really, she makes it very difficult to root for her nowadays. All the stuff, this attitude and the antics, I loved about her in college because she was just kicking ass and not taking names. And she was like putting her fist in the air and getting in opponents' faces. All this attitude stuff was so appealing to her. And I think that's what kind of created this popularity. Now she just looks like a whiny ass little player. And it's hard to root. And Sam's point about her not being good, I'll go one more step. She's not the phenom. She's not the star. Like, what's the appeal of Caitlin Clark's game right now? She doesn't have those moments where you're like, oh, man, that's different than anything I've ever seen in women's basketball.
2: She has some nifty passes, and she'll do some spectacular things during the game. But scoring, and especially shooting threes, has really hit this, you know, it's really
1: but those logo slumped. Threes were what put her on the map.
2: I know, and that's absent right now. And again, people would probably just ignore this officiating, you know, her bumping heads with the officials if she was scoring 25 a game. She's not. She's chipping in 7, 10, 12 points a game. She's got a minus a lot in the plus minus. She's got a lot of turnovers.
0: Isn't like this the point of it? Is that if all of these arguments end up going down the slippery slope, and that we're talking again of how Caitlin Clark is being treated compared to other players in the NBA or how refs treat them. And we aren't just talking about this, right? Like, that's because the problem is everything can turn into something. But the fact is if she isn't playing well and isn't as exciting to watch anymore, to Jason's point, that's not good for the WNBA. And I think all the other stuff that had happened, whether it be her injuries, whether what happened to her the first year that she played in the WNBA, all of those are reasons on why this league isn't following that rocket ship that it had when she entered the league 2+ years ago. And I think that's like probably the biggest issue. And I don't know if we'll ever be able to talk about it like that. I have no idea. When we had the Aaron Judge argument, not to bring that up and saying that I'm right or wrong about who's more popular, but this was part of the conversation as well of, does Caitlin Clark, is she just a flash in the pan for that excitement of what she did in college? Would she be able to keep that longevity? Aaron Judge is injured now, not a great example, but I still think that we would say that Aaron Judge has kept the longevity of being that face of baseball or one of the faces of baseball. And now, right now, with Caitlin Clark, it's kind of iffy, right? She's the face of controversy. And Kareem came, you know, out and had the comments that he made, whether she is or isn't the face, but she was the face of the NBA when she came into the league. And now there's just everything that's been around it. And so that fandom and craziness about her, again, she's not innocent in all of this. And last night is a reason why that maybe it's not as big as it once was.
3: Nothing with Caitlin Clark is logical. It's nothing of it ever since she stepped into the WNBA. And it sucks. But like Sam just said, it's one side or the other. And it's never the stuff that matters, which is the logical stuff of how she's playing. She's not playing well. Does it have to do with injuries? Does it have to do because she's beat up? Maybe. But she's not playing well. And you can see the frustration on the court with her. And even if things seem easy to discuss with her, it's never going to be like that. I don't know if that's going to change.
0: I don't think it is. I don't think it is.
1: Are you two, you and Sam, are the noted Caitlin Clark fans in this building. Mm-hmm. Are you really big fans of her still? Do you gravitate to her like you always have? Or is some of this stuff even kind of worn on your fandom?
2: I'd say yes. Yeah. I mean, I still look at her cumulative career and I'm like, wow, she is amazing. And I still think she's battling for better officiating. But when you have moments like that where you're so frustrated that you cannot control like an ugly, you know, appearance to come out, it's just hard. It's hard. And I don't want to be like a blind Caitlin Clark fan because like Dan said, she's not innocent in all this. And she needs to work on herself. She needs to work on playing better, shooting better, and keeping her composure on the court.
3: Well, yeah, I'm with you, Sam.
2: I think she Her career's not settled. Her career's not settled.

0: I just feel like this third season is like this weird dream of like her first three seasons sort of just combined. And it's like she's just spinning her wheels this summer.
1: My opinion of her hasn't changed, but I am definitely like wondering how the game's going to go. I'm like, oh, fever playing. Let's see what Caitlin Clark manages this game.
0: She could have 25 and 9 assists, or she could have like 8 points and 6 assists and just not be like an impact at all on the game.
1: But as Sam, to wrap this up, because it is only her third year, and there is some feeling where it doesn't feel like a third year. It kind of feels clouded. Like it's been, more than
0: nothing's
1: 1 year.
0: Changed.
1: But it feels
0: injuries,
1: like it's all part of the same thing.
0: People hate her or they love her. It's just the same thing for 3 seasons now.
1: I think she still is so early that she can turn this around.
0: Absolutely.
1: It's not changing my opinion completely of her that I was wrong on Caitlin Clark. That's not it. But it is like, I watch now games a little bit like, please don't act the fool. Please don't do this, Caitlin.
2: I would also say that your opinion is different because you're not Iowa Monty.
1: I am not Iowa Monty.
2: Like because you are Iowa Sam. There's always going to be something that you hold near and dear.
0: But again, I don't want to sugarcoat things when she is being a brat. Like, I just don't ever. That's just how I don't want to approach sports that way, because I think that's like too super fandom. And so you have to be somewhat objective. She's being a brat one day. That's something she needs to work on. And I've seen her numbers. They're not good this year. They've slipped a lot since the first like 10 games. She's in a really bad stretch right now.
2: Yeah, it was a bad look last night. She's California Monty. I'm Dan Beyer. Jason Stewart's here. Iowa Sam and Isaac Lohenkron. 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I am going on vacation.
1: Woo!
2: 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That is my pet peeve number one. I have a second pet peeve, okay, and Monty does as well. Yes, when it comes to those complaining. Yeah, complainers.
1: Yes.
2: 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She's Monty Bolaños. I'm Dan Beyer. That's next here on FSR. 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
1: There's an accident on 23 southbound at Flint Road. Traffic slow from Lazelle Road. We have an accident 270 north after Cemetery Road. It's on the right berm. An accident North Hamilton Road at Thompson Road. 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

0: Stu Gatz and Company Live here on Fox Sports Radio. She's Monty Bolaños. I'm Dan Byer. In for Stu Gatz today. Hit Monty up at Monty Bolaños. You can find me at Dan Byer on Fox. Jason Stewart's here. Iowa Sam and Isaac Longcron is here, who we'll get to in a minute after Monty tells us this.
1: Isaac Longcron? Is that what you were saying?
0: Yeah.
1: We got there. Ilo, we got there.
0: I didn't use any. What did I say? Isaac Lowenkron?
1: I'm not sure, but it kind of. Yeah, we got there, though.
2: Isaac Lowenkron.
1: There we go. The excitement of the people.
0: Just roll with it, okay?
1: It's now streaming.

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1: Come on, we talked about this before the show. This wasn't supposed to... Come on, we talked about this.
0: Come on, we talked about this.
1: Isaac Lohan Prawn.
0: It's all right. I don't say anything right, so it's fine.
1: Yes.
0: I mispronounce all the time.
1: Are the Cardinals in action tonight?
2: Whoa.
0: The Timberwolves.
1: Yeah, Timberwolves.
3: Who did home run derby champion? Who does he play for?
2: Oh, gosh.
3: Cardinals, yeah.
0: Cardinals.
2: I'm warning you, you guys are 15 seconds away from Monty putting on lip gloss.
0: That's true. Making sure my hair looks good, too.
1: And she dumped him.
0: Except, stop it! Except I'm going to take my earrings off because I'm about to throw it down with these two.
1: But she's better off. She's better off. She made a good move. Sean's way better than the other guy.
0: Sean is great.
2: Well, today at a taping of the Mind the Game podcast in front of a live audience, LeBron James was asked by Tyrese Halliburton if he decided about his free agency yet. James declined to answer. Here for the record, the full audio of their exchange.
4: Speaking of still doing this, is there a decision that has to be made?
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4: back I didn't know if you wanted to.
2: Golf in round one of the 154th Open Championship, American Jackson Subra has a one-shot lead. He shot a 5-under-65 today. You've got Sungjae Im and Daniel Brown tied for second place. Bryson DeChambeau, two back. Scottie Scheffler, three back. Rory McIlroy already seven shots off the lead after a 2-over-72 today. Trained to push past the pain, not athletes, just people. 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The World Cup final kicks off on Sunday at 3 p.m. Eastern between Spain and Argentina. Up first, though, on Saturday, the third place game between France and England. Finally, Dan and Monty, back to golf, but a different tournament. At the American Century Championship in Lake Tahoe, Pro Football Hall of Fame receiver Jerry Rice, who is presently 63 years old, showed that he's still in NFL shape by chasing down a heckler who was trying to distract him during his swing to the delight of fans. Listen.
6: Hey, yo. Hey!
7: Oh, go get him, Jerry.
2: Jerry Rice still getting it done. And in looking at the video, him trotting at 63 years old is faster than I could sprint right now. Back to you.
1: Thank you very much, Isaac. Now, this was last week, but Jerry Rice isn't in the main coverage of this, so this wasn't... It's not like you saw this on NBC or Peacock, wherever it aired, but someone had the video phone behind the tee box, and you could hear the voice in the background on the tee shot. And yeah, Jerry... It wasn't like Jerry went 5 yards. He went like 40 to 50 yards to track this guy down. It was...
0: I love that.
1: Yeah, it was... It
0: Don't
1: was
0: mess
1: something.
0: With him.
1: It was... I give him credit. Because a lot of people who go to golf tournaments are idiots.
0: Mm-hmm.
1: I'm just saying. And some people who talk about how money is spent in the NBA are idiots.
0: Oh,
1: right,
0: so much. So much so. And it's not even just the NBA. I feel like there's other just athletes that have been talking about money, Dan. And I don't get what type of sentiment they think they're going to get.
1: CJ McCollum was on speaking with Forbes about his advice and the life of spending money in the NBA. Here's what the veteran guard had to say.
8: Let's say I was making $2 million after taxes, you know, let's call it $950, $970, agency fees, you know, 4%, marketing 15%. Like, those checks were chopped down. Like, I was living off of, like, an energy drink deal. I was living off, like, I had a $12,000 deal, like, to just, like, get some post off. And I lived off of that.
1: So that's CJ McCollum explaining
0: on
1: how some people... And players, when they get to the NBA, don't understand everything that

0: costs and how CJ McCollum was able to work around the drastic withdrawals or the cuts with taxes and whatnot, expenses that these NBA players have to endure with their NBA contracts. And one NBA player was not having it.
1: One NBA player was not having it. But just to add to who else is saying, Odell Beckham Jr. was on the Pivot podcast. He had an appearance and he basically broke down how $100 million contract really is only $8 million for him per year. So it's not just one athlete. It seems like a lot of athletes want to talk about the money and how it's really not what it sounds like. And I'm just like, who is this for? Is this for, you guys should have your own little meetings with your own athletes because the rest of us have no idea what you're talking about. $12,000, are you making that a month? I wish I could make $12,000 a month. I'd be chilling if I was making $12,000 a month. You know what I'm saying? Who is this for? And then there's somebody who I like have kind of critiqued over the years on his fashion decisions, Mr. Kyle Kuzma, who clearly likes to spend a little bit of money because those fashion decisions that he makes are terrible, but that doesn't mean that they're cheap. He goes to fashion shows. He does the whole thing. Yesterday, he tweeted this. Not going to lie, it's exhausting hearing athletes break down how their millions aren't really millions after taxes and fees. $40 million after taxes is still $40 million. The real issue isn't the system. It's lifestyle creep. Nobody told you to live like a king, buy 5 cars, or move with a 10-person entourage. Modest is allowed. Yes, Kyle Kuzma. Thank you so much. Who is this for? This breakdown of the money, who is it for? You're not helping me figure out how to break down my money that I'm making because you and I live different lives. So who is this for? And it's just kind of like, I can't believe so many of these athletes. I feel like even Jaylen Brown recently was talking about money and agents and how much they get and all that. And it's like the way athletes make money is like so, it is a very small percentage of people that understand this. So when you tell me that your millions aren't millions, I'm going to throw up.
0: I remember the first time that I got a paycheck and I had the same reaction. And it was obviously not $40 million. But I think anybody at any level that doesn't understand the process is going to have that reaction. That's why it's so crucial that veteran players, and you see this a lot more with the NFL. I would assume that the NBA does it, to let these players know and give them a heads up. Now, if they want to hear the message and not listen and then do their own thing, that's their own problem. But like this happens to everybody in not realizing what actually happens when you sign up and are working, whether it be at the NBA or whether it be at the Ironworks factory that I started working at in high school summers and seeing, oh my goodness, or at the truck stop. Oh, wait a sec. I worked 40 hours last week. How do I only like, that's the realization of when your paycheck is cut in half. Then throw onto it all of the cars and the parties and the staff that Kyle Kuzma is talking about. You don't have to do it. But I don't think that people know. And that's why it's important for those other NBA players and those other NFL players to let in Major League Baseball to let these people know exactly where your money is going to go when you're having those rookie symposiums and whatnot. But yeah, I'm sick of hearing people complain. Gronk had talked about how throughout his life he never spent a dollar of his salary because he had endorsement deals. But guess what? Not everybody has endorsement deals.
1: Right.
0: Not everybody has endorsement deals like CJ McCollum has. There are guys who this is, honestly, they're going to get 3 mega years of a paycheck in their career. And that's probably it. Like the NFL lifespan of playing in the NFL is 3 to 4 years. So how do you take that contract? And not live 3 to 4 years. How do you take that contract and live the next 10 years or 15 years after that? And that's the other problem that I don't think people understand.
1: Sure. But it's like you being an athlete pursuing this, if you came from nothing and you got a major contract, you have to prep for the future. You can't go in there thinking like I'm invincible and now I have an infinite amount of money. And I don't understand the logic in that because even like you just said, we all experience our paycheck being not what we thought. Because what does Rachel say in Friends? Who's FICA? Why does he get all my money?
0: Right.
1: Yeah, like I get that. Why does somebody else get all my money? But I'm not over here overspending because of the money that I have. And so I feel like Kyle Kuzma really just put it in a perspective where it's like nobody told you to do all of these extravagant things. To say that you cannot live a great life with a great lifestyle would be a lie.

0: You don't have to move the way that. What? Who are you moving like that for? With your yachts and your cars and all of this? Trust me, you could have you have several nice cars, but who are you trying to impress?
1: Well, your buddies.
0: Great. Are they going to help you when you don't have money in 5 years?
1: No, but that's who I'm talking. That's what I'm talking about. These like the athletes need the leadership from other athletes to understand the process. There are athletes who will sign their rookie deals and feel that they're going to get paid that amount for the next 15 years. Mm-hmm. Don't worry about 20 years down the line. They're 18 and 19. They have no idea on what it's like. And it's just the point of, even if you're 21 and 22 and entering the National Football League, you can get to the age of 26 and the biggest paychecks of your life are now gone. They're mm-hmm. in the rearview mirror. And if you have nothing to show for that, or for those 3 years that you gave up your body to do what you did, yeah, guys got to be smarter. I'm glad Kuzma spoke up, because not everybody is like CJ McCollum.
0: Mm-hmm, mm-hmm.
1: And he's on Forbes talking about how he made his money and how he was able to maneuver it and be smart about it. But I think that he's more of the exception, especially when it comes to being able to live on outside endorsements and other things, if you are trying to live that modest life that Kyle Kuzma's talking about.
0: And the modest life that Kyle Kuzma's talking about is not a modest life.
1: No, correct.
0: He's, you know what I'm saying? Like, he's using that word, but in reality, it's like, you are living better than most people. And he's just saying you could live that type of modest life, but it's not really a modest life.
1: If you missed any of today's show, be sure to catch the podcast. 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She's Monty Bolaños. I'm Dan Beyer. LeBron Watch 2026 will continue next. Plus, the weather isn't only a factor in the United States, and it may affect someone teeing up in the Open Championship this weekend. We'll explain. She's Monty. I'm Dan, in for Stu on Fox Sports Radio.
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6: There's an accident on 23 southbound at Flint Road. Traffic slow from Lazelle Road. We have an accident 270 north after Cemetery Road. It's on the right berm. An accident north Hamilton Road at Thompson Road. 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
12: 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I'm Dan Byer. Stu and the crew have been out all week. I'm out tomorrow. You and Buck Rising tomorrow.
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12: 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Play is done. Or wrapping up at the Open Championship. Just a group or two still on the course at Royal Birkdale. Jackson Subers, your leader. But Daniel Brown is one of two players just to shot back of the lead, Monty. And he had this to say about his smoking habit when speaking with reporters after his round today.
14: I believe you're partial to a cigarette when you're out on the fairway.
15: Yes.
14: Given the conditions at the moment, has anybody said anything to you? Are you still allowed to have a smoke while you're out there, or are you a fire risk?
15: I haven't been told otherwise, but I've been making sure that they're out.
12: Brown said he smoked 7 or 8 cigarettes to keep his stress level down in the first round today, and if the course dries out by Sunday, could be a fire hazard like much of America is right now. So look out for those heaters. You ever think about smoking on the golf course?
13: No, I'm good. I've never smoked a cigarette, so I would not know.
12: Jason Stewart and I are going to hit the golf course in a little bit.
13: And
12: I don't think
13: and
12: we'll
13: cigarettes?
12: No, that's probably not. No, not when

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0: Watching LeBron James's every move, and Jason Stewart has been watching LeBron Watch as well.
3: Yeah, I threw this bit out earlier in the week, and it was crickets. Nobody responded or cared. I tried it again this morning because I think this like very much like encapsulates, is that the word, my sense of humor. Let's do what's in the LeBron Watch 26. Sound effect. LeBron Watch 26. And here's how the bit goes. And I want Isaac involved too, because he could be very
0: Did you want Sam to play the stager?
1: Or did you want the...
3: See, that's different. That's a stager for segment one. And yeah. that stager kind of ruined this bit. But I'll have an off-air conversation with Sam about that. Now that we're on the air, what does LeBron Watch 26 look like? I think that the LeBron Watch 26, if you buy one, you're getting something that exaggerates the time often. It doesn't necessarily lie to you, but it just exaggerates the time for no reason. I also think that the LeBron Watch 26, it's not like it comes with the watch. You are compelled to, if you buy a LeBron Watch 26, you have to buy the Bronny watch along with the LeBron Watch 26. Any other characteristics that you guys have? Because I have plenty.
0: Yeah, you can't take it off.
1: You can't take it off,
0: no,
1: ever.
0: It just continues to show up year after year after year after year. It just does not stop. You can't take it off. It just keeps going on and on and on and on.
1: Maybe you could take it off after 25 years?
0: We'll see.
1: We'll see.
0: Yeah,
1: we'll
0: who
1: see.
0: Knows?
1: Maybe.
0: Maybe.
4: Another interesting hallmark is that you have to run every fake Photoshopped AI scam about LeBron to ground in case it's accurate. Literally 15 minutes ago, I was checking and had to debunk a rumor that LeBron's daughter, her name appeared on the enrollment of a private school in the Philadelphia area. So I literally had to be like, okay, is it the birth date? And I literally had to run the thread to ground to find out that it was actually AI and Photoshop.
0: So that comes with the LeBron watch?
4: It does.
3: Wow, that's a complicated thing that comes with a watch in the box. Only rich people know this, but Rolexes, the high-end Rolexes come with Godfather quotes. LeBron Watch 26 doesn't know any quotes, even though the watch has seen the movie 6 times in the last 6 weeks.
4: By the way, was that a humble brag there about knowing what comes on Rolexes?
3: Yes. Only rich people.
0: What did you say about the time? You said it was because
3: exaggerated.
0: I had heard it's 3 hours ahead because he can see things coming that haven't happened. Like he knew about Kobe's 81-point game before it happened just by watching him in warmups. So this watch, it may be almost 5 o'clock on the East Coast. The LeBron watch would say 8 o'clock because he knows what's going to happen.
1: That's good.
3: By the way, Big Mike, who doesn't run anything around here, the very mature entry today, LeBron watch 26 is bald.
0: He's bald. All right. And I'm on vacation in 6 months to 50.
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2: I'm Dan Patrick, and this is Above the Noise. 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The legends separate themselves by delivering when the pressure is at its highest. Tom Brady built a career on comeback victories. Tiger had a unique ability to play his best golf when everybody else began to feel the weight of the moment. Lionel Messi has spent an entire career doing the same.

0: Bergman yesterday added yet another chapter. After Argentina fell behind 1-0 against England, Messi never forced anything. Rather than trying to score every goal himself, he let the game come to him. With England's defense putting emphasis on him, Messi created space for everybody else. When the stakes rise, many stars try to do too much. The true legends slow the game down. The brightest lights don't intimidate the greatest players. They reveal exactly why they belong in the greatest of all time conversations. I'm Dan Patrick, and this is Above the Noise. 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
1: There's an accident on 270 South before Georgesville Road. We have heavy traffic on 71 North from East Broad to 11th. An accident on 23 southbound at Flint Road. We have an accident on 204 between Refugee Road and Snyder Church Road in Fairfield County. 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
2: 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The Reds return to work tomorrow. Cincinnati is visiting the Colorado Rockies for a 3-game set in Denver, while the Guardians are hosting the Pittsburgh Pirates for a 3-game set that starts tomorrow at Progressive Field. The Cavaliers continued the NBA Summer League with an 82-77 win over New Orleans in Las Vegas. Malachi Branham led all scorers with 23 points for the Cavs. Cleveland will meet the Bulls tomorrow. I'm Mark Neuse on Fox Sports 920.
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1: Today, at a taping of the Mind the Game podcast in front of a live audience, LeBron James was asked by Tyrese Halliburton if he decided about his free agency yet. James declined to answer. Here is the full audio of their exchange.
2: Speaking of still doing this, is there a decision that has to be made? I didn't know if you wanted to, I'll leave it alone.
1: And so, indecision 2026 continues. Anyway, golf in round one of the Open Championship, American Jackson Subra has a one-shot lead after a 5-under par 65 today. Sungjae Im and Daniel Brown tied for second. Bryson DeChambeau 2 back. Scottie Scheffler 3 back. Rory McIlroy 7 shots off the lead already after a 2-over 72. I'm Isaac Lohenkron.
0: This is Covino and Rich, a show with over 20 years of experience.
3: People want to know our secret.
0: Just think about that. 20 years of Little League stories.
3: Just ask anybody I grew up with. You know how many Little League kids I own?

0: and took him deep? Ask him. 27 Little League home runs.
1: 20 years of assessing Rich Davis on the air.
0: What makes Rich Davis Rich Davis?
2: Well, hold on, DP.
0: Like, if you got your 23andMe back, you're definitely like 60% annoying.
2: Insane in the membrane.
1: Please. 20 years of this.
0: And the secret to our success, never saw each other's junk. Never, never.
3: That's true.
0: Yeah, why would we do that?
1: Now, live from the Fox Sports Radio studios, here they are.
4: Here they are.
1: Covino and Rich.
5: They don't know what the they're doing.
2: Wow! You know, listening to our show intro, how rude. 60% annoying if I got my 23andMe back?
0: I know, it's at least 70-80%.
2: Oh, okay, annoying. Fair.
0: You're right, I was way off.
2: What country is that?
0: Covino and annoying. Rich. I don't know. Whatever country it is, Rich is the president.
2: Annoya? Is that the country of, like, Annoyava?
0: Rich, it might be the king of that country. I don't know. So anyway, I'm Steve Covino. That's Dusty Carr Dinkelman, Rich Davis.
2: What's up, buddy?
0: Danny G's our super producer. Danny G, who's on that shirt today, bro?
2: You blind? Max Crosby's
0: on. Oh, nice.
3: It's Mad Max.
0: Nice. And, of course, Iowa Sam. Speaking of shirts, wow, you got to go to our YouTube page just to see it.
2: You want to take a bite out of him. He's got a summery fruit on his shirt.
0: And, of course, the Kron is here, and we be rocking out. Let's go.
2: You always want to take a bite out of the Kron. What's up, Isaac? He's got some Bayside High radio shirt on. Don't think I didn't notice that sweet shirt.
6: Glad you noticed. By the way, I thought you had seen each other's junk.
0: No.
2: You know,
0: that's the secret to our success.
2: We almost did. One time. Closest time. True story.
7: Did you walk in, on the bathroom?
2: No,
7: the
2: I can't. Can I tell that story? Cliff Notes. We were talking to two girls in our single days. Let's just say I ended up back in a hotel room with one of them. The other one somehow left Covino behind and ended up entering the room with another dude. And I had no clothes on. So it was close.
0: Rich says somehow as if I was like inferior in the moment. But it was because she wanted drugs, and I'm not that kind of guy. So I was like, later, and she ended up with some other schlub.
2: Yeah.
0: My guy, room with Rich.
2: The girl that I was with didn't want drugs. She just wanted me. I was her drug.
0: But nice. Had it gone further.
3: She was going to get drugs after she had you.
0: Yeah.
2: So anyway, I told her this one.
0: This was in our 20s, of course. So it's a rule on the show. If there's ever a stupid story that you tell, you could always get away with it by saying, I was in my 20s.
2: Unless you did something terrible.
0: Right.
2: Usually it's, you know.
0: So I'm Covino, that is Rich, and thank you guys for being here. Hope you had a Jim Abbott sort of night.
2: What a beautiful moment for a guy that we've always loved and respected. Our buddy Coach Ballgame has a beautiful moment with him. Last year, like an event in front of a bunch of children, and then last night on the big stage.
0: Well, his story's so inspirational. That's why Coach Ballgame, who's known and has been on the show, but known for teaching kids throughout America, he's like the world's number one little kid coach.
2: Yeah.
0: And, of course, Rich is a close second. But he uses Jim Abbott's story as a story of inspiration, and he was acknowledged last night at the ESPYs and made a really nice speech. I thought it was great. He doesn't want to be known for that, but he was proud to accept the award. And to me, that was the highlight. Of course, Marcelo Hernandez and Fernando Mendoza had a few funny moments.
2: And there's a Mike Tyson moment. We'll go over all that. But can I start the show with something not sports related?
0: Yeah, sure.
2: Only because it's on my mind. And I, you know me, I can't focus if I have something else on my mind. I very rarely get like the deluxe car wash. Like the primo package. Like I'm the guy that drives through the gas station car wash for like $12. I'm that guy. Admittedly so. I know that's a crappy car wash. But Danny G, you have a nice car. I feel like do you spend some bucks on a nice car wash here and there? Or you do it yourself?
3: Down the street from where I live, a few streets away, there's a touchless car wash, and that's what you're supposed to use.
0: Because you take pride in your car.
3: Yeah, you don't want the swirls on your paint.
0: I'm saving my disgust for later. I've already heard the story. I know how he rolls and like he gets the gas station car wash. Like, that's why he's got 30 sneakers. He doesn't care. It's so annoying.
3: He's got those big, dirty brushes all over his car.
0: Dude, I told him I get my car washed like every 2 or 3 weeks. He was like dumbfounded. I was like, because I try to keep my car clean. He told me with a straight face that he hasn't gotten a car wash in years.
2: No, but when I say...
0: And he expects me to be like, I get it. Sure, man, I understand.
2: When I say haven't got a car wash in 2 years, Sam, I mean like drop it off. They do all the fix-ins, pick it up later.
0: That's for the like weak-ass cars, bro. Have some pride.
7: What about...
0: Wash your own.
7: What about self-serve? Do you guys ever do that? Or is that even lower on the
2: totem pole? No, I think that's fine.
7: That's not even $12 worth of points.
0: By the way, that's right. $7 car washes at the Shell station.
2: Isn't that where Isaac takes an extra shower here or there at that self-serve car wash?
7: I love doing it myself. I love the soap coming out of the brush, and I get that baby all...

0: thing of the past. But I got caught off guard and did like a sucker thing, I feel like.
1: Oh, no.
0: So I look at the board, and would you agree a lot of car washes menus aren't that clear?
2: Yes. They're like street signs.
0: They're like, it's like a New York City parking sign. Yeah. Like, and no parking, 6 to 8 a.m., but on Sundays.
1: They're always trying to upsell.
0: I was like, wait a minute. A hand wash is $23. But like the deluxe thing is $399?
2: Really
0: like,
2: for the green foam, is $5 more. 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And then, if you want the green foam on top of it, $15 extra.
0: And then,
3: wait, what?
2: And none of it does anything.
0: And I'm like, he's talking about there's four different types of polishes and waxes. Right. And then he asked me a question, and I just want to tell everyone, the only reason I bring this up is because I want to warn you not to say what I said or answer. He goes, hold on now. He goes, hey, I'm looking at the hand wash, the deluxe thing. He goes, well, what are you looking to spend? And I'm the idiot that answered that question because that's never, when you're at a car dealership, this is just a warning to everyone, never answer the question, well, what are you looking for your monthly payment to be? Because then they could negotiate, they could do your little calculation sound effect, Sam. They could just make it that. They'll add in taxes and the down payment will be more, you know. Never answer the question, how much are you looking to pay? Because that's a fool's answer. And I said, I don't know, like $50 to $100.
3: Is that like when you get pulled over and the cop asks you, do you know how fast you're going? You always say, I was going the speed limit, 65.
0: Yeah.
3: And you were really doing like 81.
2: In Rich's defense, when I hear the story, he did catch you off guard. But like, keep that in mind.
0: Yeah.
2: Like, I don't know, whatever the price is, the set price?
0: He's like, 80 bucks plus tax, I could do such and such.
2: And that's what he's doing. How about 50?
0: No menu, no board, how about, no nothing.
2: Can I give you a page out of my dad's book?
4: Hey, how about I give you $50 cash?
0: Cash means nothing anymore.
2: I know.
3: But you can still get discounts on tires at some places around here if you do offer cash.
4: Yeah, cash money.
1: In our chat, Scott for Mayor says, you know, rain is free.
2: Yeah, Rich.
3: It doesn't rain here for 7 months out here. You need
0: it rains
3: dust
0: 2 days a year.
2: And by the way, for the record, I get my car washed about every 2 weeks and 3 weeks max. Like, give me a break. Keep it in a garage, but still gets dusty.
0: You have a black car.
2: Doesn't matter. Yours is dark gray. Yours is immune to dust and pollen and birds.
3: A white car even worse?
2: Force around your car.
0: No, black cars are the worst for showing dirt because any little dust is
2: $50 hand wash so you don't destroy your car with those brushes and everything. And again, prices are relative. We're here in Los Angeles, so $50 may sound a lot to you, but $50 hand wash is reasonable here. Plus, you tip the guy and that's it. But you gotta keep your shoes clean, keep your car clean, do I have to remind you? Keep your ass clean, dude wipes. Like, you guys, are we talking to kindergarten kids?
0: Tires, butt,
2: clean
0: and
2: your car.
0: Okay.
2: Take pride in your belongings.
1: Rich, how much does your haircut cost?
0: Like $60.
3: Mm. I was gonna say, Cove, do you go by like the 2 to 3 week rule with your haircuts, your car wash, and changing your bed sheets? Do you follow that?
2: Around that.
3: Like the trifecta right there?
2: They probably suggest, when it comes to your bed sheets, especially depending on what you're doing in there, more than that. But I think that's pretty fair.
0: But I'd imagine, Sam, as far as bed sheets go, do you remember back in the college days, you would have buddies that would change your bed sheets like once a semester, that grimy friend you had, where you're like, yo, dude, you're disgusting.
1: They're the same kids who never brought their PE clothes home to wash.
2: Exactly.
0: Stinky Sullivan? They smell like Fritos and corn chips in their locker.
2: Wash your car, dude. And the reason Rich even has this car, it is because we got on them so hard today, and this is like yearly appearance at the car wash.
0: Again, I get those cheap Shell gas station $12.
2: And by the way, and I know Rich Danny isn't terrible saying, with the Rich isn't saying a detail. Like a detail, yeah, once a year, once every summer, once every few years. Rich is saying a straight up just like car wash. Otherwise, he runs it through the gas station every once in a while.
0: That's also called the car wash.
2: Yeah,
0: it's not a good one.
2: A poor man's car wash, dude. I'm sorry. Everybody does it once in a while, but if you have a nice car, I'm sorry, what do you drive? You have a pretty nice BMW.
0: Yeah.
2: You're putting it through the random. That's like an emergency car wash. I'm not saying I don't do it, but that's not what you do.
3: What do you not like about the one where you're going through the tunnel?
1: Touches your car and it leaves swirl marks on your paint.
2: Yeah, if you have an older car, that's fine.
3: You get out though, and don't they buff it for you? They kind of dry up all the dust. Some of them do.
2: Those brushes, they scratch. If you have a nicer, newer car,
3: so what do
2: it's
3: going to
2: scratch up your car.
3: You do one where it's just
1: hand wash.
3: Oh, okay.
2: But add a car wash.
0: Couple dudes.
2: But you pay for, instead of paying 20 something bucks, probably total, at a regular car wash where the brushes are going to scratch.

0: your car. But I know it's fun to sit there and sit through it. And go there with
1: I think
0: your
1: it's
0: kids.
1: Relaxing when you're going through that tunnel that. And it's just like watching.
0: I used to love that. But like, now we know it ruins the paint job. So if you care about it, it's a $50 car wash.
2: Can I tell you, my wife.
0: Hand wash.
2: My wife has car wash anxiety.
0: What does that even mean?
2: You know when you first enter a car wash and they're trying to line up your tire with that groove? Yeah. My wife straight up has an anxiety attack. Like, left, right.
3: It is nerve-wracking. Ah, like she overcorrects.
2: Like, dude, my wife she goes
1: put it in idle, let it drift forward.
2: She goes into this, like, uncharacteristic panic every time we're driving. Like, when they're, like, little to the left, she's like, she'll like, drastically turn. And I'm like, babe, relax. She's like, I'm not the only one. So, if you have car wash anxiety, you're not alone. But, hey, I'm wrong. You're right. This is rare. I'm admitting I'm wrong. I need to go to the legit car wash more.
0: Well,
2: but just a reminder.
0: I'm happy to hear you got to wash.
2: Never,
0: anyway.
2: Never answer the question in any circumstance. Hey, if you're at a Danny, if you're at a ball game and someone's selling some bootleg merch outside the stadium, don't answer the question. Yeah, how much you willing to spend? Never answer the question. How much you willing to spend?
0: Yeah. True.
2: Ask him how much, and then try to knock.
0: $2.
2: I got so caught off guard. I feel like the New Yorker in me, because I'm born and raised in New York, is ashamed of me falling for that question. Yeah. I walked away with my head down, like, oh, damn it. Like,
0: you were off guard. I give you,
2: How much you willing to spend? How much are you willing to spend? That guy just took the amount I said, and then he's going to do probably the minimal for that.
0: Well, Rich Davis reminds you to get your car washed this summer.
3: On this date in history, Walt Disney opened up Disneyland for the first time, and Rich Davis got his car washed.
0: Yeah, on this day.
2: Maybe we'll get to that on Old School later.
0: Exactly. Stick around, because it's Thursday, and that means Old School when 50 hits in about 40 minutes.
2: Mm.
0: Okay, 37 to be exact. We throw it back on a Thursday, we get you involved. But our intro basically paints us as a bunch of dopes that don't know much, and it's not that far off.
2: That's,
0: I get it.
2: That's
0: but you know what I do know?
2: What?
0: How to do a radio show. You know what else I know? That Shohei Ohtani's not a girl. I do know that.
2: Was that the most bizarre moment? Or do you say, you know what?
0: I think that's the
2: I understand.
0: Charm. It's the charm, I think.
2: Of one Mike Tyson. If you missed it last night at the ESPYs, Mike Tyson's there presenting the award. For what was it? Athlete of, I don't even know. What was it? Athlete of the year?
0: I think so, yeah.
2: I just saw the highlight of it. And Shohei Ohtani mumbles under, Mike Tyson mumbles under his breath. Take a listen.
4: And the ESPY Award goes to, check this out, Shohei Ohtani.
5: Shohei could not be here tonight. He sends his gratitude and appreciation to ESPN and everyone who voted for him.
4: Shohei's a guy.
2: Shohei the guy.
0: So Jake Paul accepts it on his behalf, and then Tyson asks him, the mic picks it up, Shohei the guy, right? Because he's saying, basically, I don't know, is that a guy or a girl? I don't know.
1: Mike, where you been?
2: But it's Mike. I'm picturing Mike Tyson sitting at his ranch, smoking weed, just loving life. But I'm just shocked that he doesn't know the name.
0: No, it shows you how...
6: Shohei Ohtani.
0: Shows you how much in his bubble he is, and how little he cares about anything else outside of boxing and his own life, because we're talking about one of the biggest stars of our lifetime, like the Babe Ruth of baseball, who transcends baseball and sports. He's an international superstar, yet Mike Tyson doesn't know.
2: But if Mike Tyson's not watching sports highlights and he doesn't watch baseball, and I doubt anyone's really talking to Mike about baseball, and he's not in the circles you're in. Meaning, like,
0: you're just making excuses.
2: No, but I'm saying
0: it's the mom.
2: No, of course I am.
0: Your mom knows who Shohei Ohtani is.
2: But I'm just saying, like, Mike Tyson doesn't find himself at the barbershop or hanging in a radio studio.
0: Yeah, it's
2: or
0: the bubble.
2: He's in such a bubble that play it one more time. I was saying he presents Shohei Ohtani, and
0: he was just proud, like, watch me pronounce it,
2: and he got it relatively correct.
1: He was like Shohei Ohtani or something. Right, here it is.
4: And the ESPY Award goes to, check this out. Shohei Ohtani.
2: Shohei Ohtani.
1: Ohtani.
5: Shohei could not be here tonight. He sends his gratitude and appreciation to ESPN and everyone who voted for him.
4: Shohei the guy.
0: Shohei the guy, right? Meanwhile, there's a giant photo behind him of Shohei Ohtani pitching for the Dodgers.
1: He says that sincerely. He's like, he's a guy. He's a guy.
0: But here's why I'm not surprised. I mean, it's why we sort of like Mike Tyson. Like, he's a peculiar guy. He's very intriguing. We know this. He might be the most intriguing guy on the planet. I said this, Rich, and I wasn't joking today. Rich

0: said it's Corey Feldman's birthday or something like that.
1: Yeah.
0: I said, believe it or not, he's a weird fella. I can't skip a Corey Feldman video. I don't put him in the same category as Mike Tyson, but I'll tell you this. There's no way in the world I'm ever skipping past the Mike Tyson video. He's the most intriguing dude. And when we interviewed, I remember the first time we interviewed him, we were so excited to talk about Mike Tyson's punch out.
1: And I was like, this is a true story. I love this.
0: I was like, Mike, you don't get it, man. I still know the code 00737359 63, man. I'll never forget how I felt when I finally got to fight you. And he's like, man, that's crazy. I don't even know. I'm like, what do you mean you don't know? So automatically I'm starting to feel so deflated because I'm so excited. And he has no like idea. He's like, I never really played the game. I'm like, you never played your own game? He's like, no. He's like, I never even got. And this is what he says. I swear to God, I'm quoting Mike Tyson. I never even got past Blast Joe.
1: Blast Joe.
0: He's like, yeah, what was his name? Blast Joe. And it wasn't like a speech impediment thing. He didn't know the guy's name.
1: Mike, it was Glass Joe.
0: Like, you don't
1: Blast
0: know.
1: Joe.
0: You don't know Glass Joe? It's Mike, yeah, whatever his name is. We're like, what? So he's so Mike Tyson that he doesn't care.
1: But you got to remember,
0: Shohei's a guy.
1: People are in circles where they don't get information. People are raised differently. I'll give you two more. I'll give you three quick examples just to show that, man, I come barrel loaded. Listen to these three. I got three. Number one.
0: Three what? Examples.
1: Three
0: of
1: great
0: what?
1: Examples of people just not knowing. Number one.
2: Being oblivious.
1: Being oblivious. Locked and Loaded, number one. You're going to fill in the blank for me because I forgot who it was. But we had a rock star on our show, mm-hmm. and Covino was so pumped to be like, yo, I remember track one. We'd rock out. And the artist was like, yeah, I don't know the track listing.
0: It was Stephen Jenkins of Third Eye Blind.
1: Third Eye Blind. Covino's like, I love the order of the songs on your
0: record.
1: I was
0: talking about like, hey, when it comes to the sequence of songs, you know, like Graduate was track five, like, or whatever I said. I don't know. It was such a big album in our college days. Did you have a say on the track? He's like, I don't know what song was what.
1: He's like, you know better than me.
0: I'm like, you don't know what song was what? This is your album.
1: Yeah,
0: that's true.
1: This morning, Covino was telling me that I've really been enjoying Little House on the Prairie. And I'm like, of all the shows for Guido.
0: It's number one on Netflix.
1: Of all the shows for this doofy Guido to watch, he denies every show we recommend, Danny. Doesn't want to watch Friends and Neighbors. Doesn't want to watch Silo. But he's like, yo, Little House on the Prairie.
0: Bro, I know how corny it sounds, so I'm giving you that. Okay. But it really is pretty good.
3: You haven't even started Cape Fear.
1: No, but
0: Charles
1: Danny,
0: Ingles, bro.
1: But Danny, but he loves Little House on the Prairie. Anyway, okay. I'll admit, I didn't watch that show as a kid in the 80s, so I didn't know it was based on like real people. I'm the dumb guy.
3: You didn't
1: know
3: there were books?
0: That's what I mean. He makes dumb excuses. Like, I didn't have cable, so I don't know.
1: No,
0: how about the fact that it's like part of Americana, dude?
1: I know. I'm sorry. Okay. And then the sports example. Do you remember the year was 2021? I looked it up to confirm. Anthony Edwards had no clue who A-Rod was.
0: Oh,
1: remember when A-Rod became part of the crew that was looking to purchase the T-Wolves at the time? And they brought up A-Rod, and Anthony Edwards was like, yeah, I don't know. Who?
0: That's a great example, too, Rich. The fact that you didn't know those were based on real-life events. Historical fiction written by Laura Ingalls.
2: Wait. When you say A-Rod, you mean like a single rod?
1: A-Rod?
0: I thought there was no excuse for that because he's a guy that's making his way in professional sports. Mm-hmm. We're talking about a future owner of the team he was drafted by. Yeah. A-Rod transcended sports. He's in pop culture. He was dating J-Lo at the time, if I'm not mistaken.
1: I got another one.
0: A-Rod is such a controversial figure, but he didn't know. Like, I understand there's an age gap. To me, that was absurd, but it happens all the time. I remember Rich and I, we used to do a show for Maxim magazine, and we had some like hometown hottie on the show, and we were like, hey, let's welcome Jessica Winfield to the show. And I was like, hey, Jess, and she was a white girl, so I'm making a joke. I was like, no relation to Dave, right? She's like, who's that? I'm like, you never heard of Dave Winfield? Like,
1: and she was a girl that grew up in the 80s in New York.
0: Yeah, but and her name was Winfield. I'm the first person ever to make that reference to you in your entire life. Yeah. I'm the first guy. Dave Winfield. Never heard of that guy. Never heard of that guy? Your name's Winfield.
4: Never heard of him.
0: So, like, when Tyson's like, Shohei Ohtani, I don't know him. Like, I get it because he's in a bubble like Anthony Edwards, but I don't accept it.
1: Well, some people are in rich people bubbles, poor people bubbles.

0: cultural bubbles.
1: But you do miss things. You got on me because I never heard of that radio host. I don't want to call them out.
2: No.
1: But there's a very famous radio host who does like Love Line shows that I'm like, I don't really know that person, but whatever.
3: Who are you? Shohei?
1: No,
3: it's a girl.
1: I know, but Camino. I don't want to like call it out for like professional reasons.
0: I got a couple more fun examples of not knowing. Cavino's like, never heard of her. I'm like, you work in radio for the last 25 years and you've never heard of Delilah.
1: The reason I bring that up is not to expose myself, but to say that you do miss things and I get it. Like, hey, I don't know, man. I must have missed it or fell asleep or it didn't register. I don't know. So
0: guy who's worked in radio since the 90s.
1: Yeah, I don't know that one.
0: Never heard the name Delilah.
1: Nope.
3: She was syndicated on hundreds of radio stations.
1: Yeah, I must have heard that and been like, yeah, whatever. Don't know it. Didn't know
0: it. But like, Delilah.
1: Yeah, I don't
0: know. You think I listen to
1: on the East Coast too?
0: It was everywhere.
3: Yeah, nationwide. Really?
1: Yeah, I don't know. Not where I lived, man.
0: No, where you lived.
1: Nah, not in Union, New Jersey. We must have got
0: they blacked it out in Union, New Jersey. Okay, another one.
3: I'm going to look up Delilah's old affiliate.
0: It was on Light FM.
1: By the way, offense. I know she's a legend or whatever, but I missed it. Just like Mike Tyson missed Shohei Ohtani.
2: There were movies you weren't seeing when you were like a teenager because you were out trying to go on dates with girls.
1: But it's one thing to not have
2: listening
1: seen
2: to Delilah.
1: It. But
2: sorry.
1: To not know, right? Yeah, like, I get it. Like, yeah, you know, I know of it is a totally different thing.
0: Cam Scadaboo, do you remember when he was drafted? He didn't know the teams that were in his division.
2: Oh, I don't think a lot of NFL guys could tell you a lot about NFL history. I think they're locked in on
0: what's now.
2: Like, what they're doing.
0: Interestingly enough, you're right. I think there's a lot of NFL guys. The same way I don't know college football the way a true college football fan knows. Like, I know the major divisions and conferences and whatnot. But I think it's wild that a guy gets drafted and you're like, dude, you're on the Giants. The fact that he doesn't immediately know, like, oh, Commanders, Eagles, Cowboys are in my division. Like, the fact that he doesn't, like, he's like, I don't know who's in my division.
1: Sam nailed it. There's a reason. They're so locked in on just playing the game that they don't even care. So, yeah, it's always, but it's shocking to hear, right?
2: I've got a pop quiz for Rich.
4: Pop quiz, hot shot.
2: Yeah. What conference were these former divisions in? One was called Legends and one was called Leaders. Everyone hated it. What conference was that in? Guess. No idea. I mean,
0: the Big Ten?
2: You're right. You are right. Listen, that's more of a B-side question because Legends and Leaders lasted for what? I don't know, Isaac, like 5 or 6 years.
0: Isaac,
2: and
0: you know what?
5: I knew like 5 or 6 minutes.
2: Yeah,
5: Isaac,
2: it was stupid. It was Isaac, a dumb name.
0: I grew up on Long Island. If you like college sports growing up on Long Island, it was rare because you had two pro NFL teams, three hockey teams.
2: No one was watching
0: the Devils.
2: Rutgers.
0: No, like no.
2: Scarlet Knights.
0: The closest college.
1: St. John's basketball was big at one point.
5: Big East, Mark Jackson, but that was it.
0: I was a Big East guy, but I went to Syracuse for college, and that was the closest. The closest college football team that had any success was maybe down in Maryland, up in Syracuse, Boston College, like everything. There was nothing in the new Rutgers there.
2: Not when you were in school.
0: Even
1: colleges that made impact were few and far between.
0: Penn State was like 4 hours away. Like the closest colleges that had any relevance to New York City were upstate New York, Pennsylvania, Maryland.
1: We all have blind spots. That's understandable.
0: But Shohei Ohtani is your blind spot.
1: Country music is my blind spot. But I have a legitimate excuse. Growing up in New Jersey, we didn't have a country station.
0: Delilah. But you had Delilah.
3: Yeah.
0: But we had Delilah. Look at
3: but we in all New have Jersey, spots. Cove, in New Jersey, Delilah's been a longtime staple on WSUS 102.3 FM in Franklin, New Jersey.
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1: That was a grandpappy station. Yeah, why would I listen to that?
3: She joined New York radio in 2006.
1: Well, I saw her sign outside this building, and I was like, get it out of my face. Where's our sign? And I said that respectfully. So anyway.
0: You don't have to say it respectfully.
1: I said it respectfully.
0: I heard she never heard of you.
2: Get this sign that's built onto the wall out of my face.
0: Delilah just hit me up. She goes, who's that dope?
1: I wouldn't be surprised. So we bring this up. Blind spots. How do you not know? How did Mike Tyson not know who Shohei Ohtani was? He didn't even know if it was. And by the way, there's something called due diligence too, right? You're presenting at the ESPYs, and I get it. You're Mike Tyson, but you don't know if it's a guy or a girl. Like we're talking about the absolute basics.
6: I love her in the WNBA.
1: We're not saying he needs to know Shohei's ERA, right, or batting average.
2: That's called being joyfully oblivious.
1: Yeah, but it seemed like Marcelo Hernandez did a good job. I think Fernando.

0: Mendoza's comedy timing was pretty impressive.
1: It was good. And you know what? To put a bow on that conversation, think about what has been criticism. What has been the criticism before everyone was all into politics? Nowadays, remember back in the day, the big criticism would always be like, the president doesn't know the price of eggs or a carton of milk, because sometimes you're in your bubble and you don't know certain things. Ohtani should be known by everyone. The end.
0: I would think so. I definitely would think so.
1: Thank you guys for participating at Covino and Rich. 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
0: The Cup is down to its final matches, and we're going to be talking about it on Overpromise today.
1: One match?
0: Our bonus, yeah, our final match. Actually, there's a game on Saturday and Sunday.
1: Oh, that's right. There are, yeah.
0: Yeah.
1: Would you even want to play in the other one?
0: Yeah, I mean, there's some pride in it, but I get it.
1: You're right.
0: And we're going to talk about it on Overpromise today on our YouTube page, but DraftKings has you covered for every single one. 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
11: There's an accident on 270 East, just past 23 on the north side. We have an accident 270 South before Georgesville Road. An accident 23 Southbound after Hills Miller Road. And an accident on 23 Southbound at Flint Road. 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
12: Focus on Ohio sports with Mark Neuse. Well, the NHL gave all 32 teams a sneak peek before the regular season schedule is unveiled today. Now, the league announced that the Blue Jackets will be hosting the Buffalo Sabres for their home opener on October 1st.

0: The Cleveland Cavaliers continued their NBA Summer League with an 82-77 win over the New Orleans Pelicans last night in Las Vegas. The Cavaliers will meet the Chicago Bulls tomorrow. Baseball coming back after the All-Star break. The Guardians will be at home to host the Pittsburgh Pirates starting tomorrow. The Reds also return tomorrow as they visit the Colorado Rockies. And the Clippers will be at home to start a set against the Indianapolis Indians. I'm Mark News.
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6: Hey, Covino and Rich on Fox Sports Radio, the worldwide leaders of nonsense. Steve Covino, Rich Davis. And of course, hey, Rich got his car washed today. It's that once a year thing he does, you know?
7: Like a nice car wash.
6: Sometimes he goes 2 years. Danny G, a guy who takes pride in his car. Didn't you have like a guy in your life or an uncle or something that took pride in their car, and you said as a kid, I want my car to be nice and shiny like that when I grow up?
7: I did not. My dad drove terrible cars.
6: Like I said, a guy, an uncle.
7: Richie, a Dodge Dart.
6: Man, shout out to my Chevy. Uncle Mario. I'd be sitting in his seat, and he'd make a turn. I'd go sliding across the other side.
7: Whoa.
6: Because they were armor-alled and pledged so nicely. Of course, Iowa Sam is here. The Kron's got your updates in just a few minutes. But get this, guys. Yep. We all got World Cup fever. We're super pumped about it. To get you fired up and ready for this weekend, we have a very special guest along with Dude Wipes. Former U.S. goalie, Brad Gazan, will be on Overpromised today to get us ready for it. So Brad Gazan on Overpromised 147 right after the show on our YouTube page. 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
6: 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Ooh. 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
1: Yeah. Go! Or you never miss a messy pass.
0: Yeah. Oh, yeah. Hey, and speaking of guests, yesterday we caught up with Henry Winkler, and we have a semi-viral clip right now where he's talking about his role in the Rocky film and how he helped get it done. So please like it and share it. All of our clips, our Fox Sports Radio clips, everything at Covino and Rich. Retweet them, repost them, send them, enjoy them, stop. Like them, stop. Leave a comment.
2: No one likes to do favors. Just don't. They'll do it if you don't ask.
0: Well, it means a lot, guys. I don't know. I appreciate it.
2: If people are like you.
0: If you're willing to like some random girl you don't know who's just clapping her ass cheeks, can you please like ours too?
3: Do it!
2: Wait, your cheeks or your post?
3: Do it!
2: Both. Oh, both. Okay, cool.
1: Yeah, Cove, do what I do with my toddler. Tell them not to do it.
2: Well, that's
1: and then they'll do it.
2: You know what I was going to say?
3: Reverse psychology.
2: Well, because I was going to say, Danny, if you're anything like Covino, the minute you tell him to do something, he won't do it. Watch. Hey, do your Tyson impression.
0: No, I don't want to. now you mean
4: Cove, you want to do karaoke?
0: No, hell no. I hate
2: Damn
0: karaoke.
2: Damn it.
0: So thank you guys for hanging out with us. Thanks for liking our clips. It means a lot. For some reason, that matters.
1: Yeah, don't like them.
0: And you'll see more of that Henry Winkler stuff on Overpromise next week, by the way, because we talked sports with him.
2: Yeah.
0: And he has some cool Happy Day stories and some other things about the Lakers and basketball. So that'll be next week on Overpromise. But appreciate you guys. Thank you for hanging out with us.
2: You know what tonight is?
0: Hope you're having a happy day.
2: You know what tonight is? The premiere of a show that I'm going to watch. I feel like it's worth the chance, and it is called Hawk. On Netflix. It's the new Will Ferrell movie, not movie, yeah. Show, where he's a golfer.
1: They were promoting it during the Home Run Derby.
2: They're promoting the hell out of that. Can I tell you what not to watch with your kids? I started watching Hot Ones with Sean Evans. You know the guy that they do the hot wing challenge?
1: Yeah.
2: And that wings get hotter. Yo, in my mind, I'm like, well, it's Will Ferrell and Sean Evans. Like, oh, this should be family friendly. Nope. Like one or two wings in, it's like, all right, we're going to watch something else. So
4: several good, great memes have come out of that show, like Idris Elba. And like, there's like a gif and like, people.
2: That guy, Sean Evans, really good dude. So, it's fun. Just don't watch with your little kiddos. But that show, Hawk, tonight got me thinking today is actually Will Ferrell's 59th birthday.
0: I thought it was about Andre Dawson. It's not?
2: Not Hawk, no.
0: I thought it was about Ken Harrelson. Not true.
2: You would watch it if it was that.
0: I would watch it.
1: It's about over the top.
2: Yeah, you're a hook.
0: I like Will Ferrell. By the way, it's his birthday, right?
2: Yeah, I said 59 today.
0: 59.
2: And I gotta throw it out there. Is it obvious what his top three movies are? Like, if I were to be like, yo, Will Ferrell, would we agree? I'm gonna give you the three, and you tell me, no, you're wrong, dope. I'm gonna say for sure, Elf.
0: Mm-hmm. Yeah, I think that would be standard.
2: I'm gonna say, I'm throwing Step Brothers.
1: Yo, it's gotta be in the top
4: Step Brothers has to be.
1: Yeah,
4: that's definitely.
2: And Anchorman.
1: I thought you were going to say Old School.
2: Well, see, that's where the discrepancy
4: is. I thought you were going to say Talladega Nights.
2: See, that's it. You're last.
4: That's see, where... I would rearrange those. I wouldn't have Elf in the top three.
2: You wouldn't? Elf's number one.
0: It's the biggest movie, by far.
4: Well, I don't know.
2: By far.
4: I mean, it's a holiday movie, so maybe it got more attention.
2: Bob,
4: I didn't grow up watching that movie. No, it's a good one, but it's like, I watched it as an adult, and I'm like, this didn't quite click with me as much. I know a lot of people, it's a beloved movie for a lot of people, but I have Talladega Nights, definitely Step Brothers, and then my third probably would be Anchorman, yeah.
0: Sam, I feel like you could be the third Step Brother.
4: Oh, my God, please. I'd love to be
2: Catalina
4: in the sequel.
2: Catalina Wine Mixer with
4: there
2: Sam.
4: There should be a sequel. I mean, it's so good.
0: John C. Reilly,
4: he's so good,
0: told a story on our show, not the name drop, but it's true. He's like, when he first met Will Ferrell, there was like a built-in kinship. Like, they really felt like there was a connection there. Like, and... You saw that on screen.
4: Oh, yeah.
2: And it's a shame they don't work together anymore.
0: I know. Yeah. It seems to be some sort of weird thing going on.
2: Yeah. But let me ask you guys, the number 877-99 on Fox before we get to Old School later. Your top three Will Ferrell movies, are they as obvious as you think? I say Elf, Step Brothers, Anchorman. Oddly enough, Old School, I feel like everyone else loves it a little more than I do. I think it's great, but I don't think it's a top three. And either do you, Sam, huh?
4: Did I not? I don't know. I didn't have it in my top three. No.
2: All right. Well, let's go to Ilo for an update. And Ilo, feel free to let us know your favorite Will Ferrell movies.
5: Will Ferrell and I went to the same high school, by the way, several years apart, as he is considerably older than me, University High School in Irvine.
1: And you're funny.
5: Shout out.
0: That's wild, though.
2: Wow. You know, he brings up his baseball days at Irvine. What's the high school?
5: University High School in Irvine.
2: Yeah. he brings up how he played right field and left field. Never center field. He was never quick enough, but he actually talks about that on Hot Ones with Sean Evans.
5: And later at USC, he majored in sports information, which is like the coolest major ever. It's so cool.

0: Well, they don't have it anymore, but he got a good deal. Well, I got some sports information because today at a taping of the Mind the Game podcast in front of a live audience, LeBron James was asked by Tyrese Halliburton if he decided about his free agency yet. James declined to answer, and here's the full audio of their exchange.
1: Speaking of still doing this, is there a decision that has to be made?
0: And we have a fresh detail. Just moments ago at an event in New York City called the Game Plan Conference, NBA Commissioner Adam Silver was being interviewed on stage. And according to reporters who were at the event, he said, "We have to finish up the schedule, and where LeBron plays affects the schedule. Ooh. It will influence how we set the schedule, opening week, Christmas. So I need him to make a decision."
2: That's pretty funny.
0: "So we can finish the schedule."
2: Can I add one more LeBron James little tidbit to your update?
0: Yes.
2: Did you see?
0: By the way, you don't have to ask for permission to do things when it's your own show, guys.
2: But if you don't know, I'm the king of respect.
0: No.
2: I respect
0: and that will
2: you.
0: Be your downfall.
2: Isaac, did you see a fan was asking Steve Kerr, "What about LeBron?" And Steve Kerr goes, "We got him." Did you see that?
0: I did.
2: So I don't know if he's trolling or maybe he slipped. Who knows?
0: Good for Steve Kerr. Yeah. Good for Steve Kerr to try and drive us completely insane. Golf round one of the Open Championship in the books. American Jackson Suber, who suspiciously looks like Matt Leinart, by the way, has a one-shot lead after a 5-under 65 today. Rory McIlroy, 7 shots off the lead already after a 2-over 72. 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The World Cup final kicks off Sunday at 3 p.m. Eastern between Spain and Argentina. Up first on Saturday, by the way, it'll be the third place match between France and England. Guys, all yours.
3: 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Now, Rich, I know you want people's feedback on Will Ferrell on his 59th birthday.
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1: It's an accident on 270 East, just past 23 on the north side. We have an accident 270 South before Georgesville Road, an accident 23 Southbound after Hills Miller Road, and an accident on 23 Southbound at Flint Road. 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
8: And here's Heather with the weather.
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0: Pretty sure it was track five. I'll have to double check. I'm old school. I think in tracks. This was a good song. Good album back in the day. The Third Eye Blind. Covino and Rich. Fox Sports Radio with Danny G and Iowa Sam and Spot, our video producer. If you want to watch the show, at Covino and Rich FSR, at Spot Center, doing a great job. And, of course, the Crown is here. Now, it's time for our Tire Rack Play of the Day, Rich.
1: Oh, look at that. It is.
0: It's worth going back to yesterday when Messi was dropping dimes like Magic Johnson. Hit it!
2: Sam, hit the clip.
3: Let me pass the soccer ball to Sam.
1: No, but my favorite thing is flustered Sam. He goes, he whispers in our ear, I don't have it.
0: Oh, you know what I heard?
3: Hang on, I'm going to pass the ball. I'm going to get beyond seven defenders. Let me kick it to Sam.
0: We're already late. I heard, have it now. I heard, have it. I didn't hear the I don't part. All I heard was,

0: it?
1: No, I don't have enough Scott Flatfoot. Here it is.
2: Ah. Rogers' chance to cross. Hooks it and it's gone. It's Anthony Gordon who puts England in front early in the second half of the semifinal.
3: Have it. And that have was it. From the World Cup on Fox, yeah. Our Tire Rack play of the day.
0: Have it.
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0: All right, it's something we do every Thursday around this time. We go old school. Let's go. There's a certain...
4: Yeah. What we gonna do right here is go back. Back into time.
5: Throwing it back for a Thursday. Old school when 50 hits. At 50 after, CNR give you the time capsule topic, and we reminisce together.
0: Yeah. And by the way, throughout old school and 50 hits, Danny Key might be giving away some prizes based on good answers. So always make sure you bring your best.
3: Yeah, so
0: win some prizes here.
3: Bring it at 877-99 on Fox. Your chance to get involved and win some prizes. And we're going old school, Will Ferrell style on his birthday.
0: It's the anniversary, Danny G, of a very special day, especially for people that love theme parks.
3: Yeah, 70 years ago, right, Danny G?
6: Yes, 70 years ago today, wow. Walt Disney went live on ABC for Disneyland's opening day. Lots of problems, huge problems with the opening. In fact, they called it Black Sunday. Walt even referred to it as that.
0: Oh, no.
6: One of the big issues, 101 degree heat, melting asphalt, women's heels sinking into the pavement.
0: Oh, geez.
6: Plus, water fountains weren't working. Oh. So our question is, what's the craziest experiences you've ever had with summer heat?
3: Summer heat experiences, crazy moments. The time you were stranded on a desert and you needed water.
0: Unbearable summer moments.
3: Yeah.
0: I'll kick one off for you guys. My wife and I decided, we were living on the East Coast at the time. I'm a big Mets fan. I said, yo, let's go down to D.C. We'll do a little D.C. weekend, see some museums, go out for some nice dinners. And the Mets are playing the Nationals. Sounds like a perfect weekend. It was a heat wave to the point where the ushers at the stadium had to wipe down every seat with like ice cold rags because it was burning women's legs.
3: Rich's wow. Rich's pants caught on fire.
0: Yeah, it's weird. So I was like, oh, I combusted into fire. We'll take your feedback next right here on CNR. We are
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9: 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That's traffic. I'm Kelly Quinn.
10: 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The NHL gave all 32 teams a sneak peek before the regular season schedule is unveiled today. The league announced the Blue Jackets will be hosting the Buffalo Sabres for their home opener October 1st. The Reds return to action tomorrow, visiting the Colorado Rockies for a three-game set in Denver, while the Guardians start the second half of the season after the All-Star break, hosting the Pittsburgh Pirates for a three-game set. The Columbus Clippers will be looking to snap a two-game skid when they host the Indianapolis Indians for a three-game set at Huntington Park. Tiger Woods' son Charlie was at the OSU Scarlett Golf Course yesterday to play in the U.S. Amateur Qualifying Tournament. The 17-year-old Woods shot 5 over par and missed the cut.

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6: Today at a taping of the Mind the Game podcast in front of a live audience, LeBron James was asked by Tyrese Halliburton if he'd decided about his free agency yet. 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
7: Speaking of still doing this, is there a decision that has to be made?
8: We literally talked about this in the back 3 seconds.
7: Okay, my fault. I didn't know if you wanted to. Okay, I'll leave it alone.
6: And so, indecision 2026 trundles on. Anyway, golf, after the first round of the Open Championship, American Jackson Suber has a one-shot lead after a 5-under-65 today. Sung J.M. and Daniel Brown tied for second. Bryson DeChambeau, 2-back. Scottie Scheffler, 3-back. Rory McIlroy, 7 shots off the lead after a 2-over-par 72. I'm Isaac Lowenkron.
1: This is Covino and Rich.
2: What the hell is even that?
1: And if you don't already know, these guys have a lot to say.
9: We are talking about it. I hit you with the hard-hitting stuff in between our sports topics.
10: Before you move past 3 slices, you got to assess, am I a slob?
1: Actually, we can't get them to stop.
11: Somebody stop me!
1: Even when the show is over.
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1: It's a problem. 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
2: What?
1: Here's Covino and Rich.
11: Yeah, Steve El Hombre Más Guapo, Covino, and Dusty Carr Davis. Covino and Rich.
9: Dusty Carr Davis.
11: That's what everybody calls you, man.
2: Who calls you?
11: Everybody.
9: El Guapo Covino, other than your mom.
11: El Hombre Más Guapo. And I'm sorry, you want to call me Chulo? That's fine, too.
9: Okay.
11: My grandma used to call me Chulo. No one else does. You can. Danny G is here.
9: What's up, Danny?
11: Hey. He puts the G in Danny G. Danny G Radio on social media. Danny Gradio. And, of course, Iowa Sam, who's not on Instagram. I don't know why. He just refuses. And the Kron

0: is a vendetta against Zuckerberg.
1: I know. Isaac Lohenkron's got your updates, but we get everybody involved. Old school and 50 hits. It's Disney related. We'll explain, but first, like we always do, we be rocking out because Thursday's the new Friday. We got Overpromised right after the show, an hour from now, right here on our YouTube page where we're streaming live as we speak, chatting it up as well. At Covino and Rich FSR is Overpromised. At Covino and Rich FSR on YouTube, we have Brad Guzan. Brad Guzan is the former goalie of the U.S. soccer team, and he's played in two World Cups, and we talk about the games this weekend and more. So join us on Overpromised right after this. It's going to be a lot of fun, and thank you for hanging out with us. Now, Rich, on this day, get this, 70 years ago, Walt Disney went live on the air with ABC for Disneyland's opening day, but he called it, what was it, Black Sunday?
2: Black Sunday.
1: Yeah. Because of so many problems the heat was causing. And it was 101 degrees, melting asphalt. Women's heels were sinking into the pavement. Water fountains weren't working. It was also a rushed job. Like, if you ever watched How Disney Built America or whatever it's called, I've watched a lot of these specials. Obviously, we weren't alive when this happened.
0: You're a history boy.
1: I am history boy, but the lead up was like years in the making, where like once a week, Walt would hop on ABC and give the update on where they were in the theme park just to get the world to get our country hyped up about the opening. And there was a deadline and it had to be open at a certain point because there was investors involved and everything else. So they did this rush job. It turned out to be a really hot experience and it didn't go according to plan. But Rich, just think about this. You know, back in the day, you tune in just to get the update on this fantasy getaway that you're going to have to get to someday. Like, where are they on this Walt Disneyland thing?
2: Yeah, I was going to mention some of the asphalt was poured the morning prior, the day before the opening at the last minute. And there was a plumber strike going on, which is why a lot of the plumbing wasn't finished in the park.
1: Oh, and it was like a budget issue. They're like, do we spend it on plumbing or water fountains? Like, there was like, they had to figure out what to use the money on and everything. So,
2: oh, and 28,000 counterfeit tickets. Because they were just like the county fair style ticket books.
1: Right.
2: When the park first opened.
1: Then, showed up. Shirley Temple was there, I believe. Like all the celebrities and who's who were there for the opening.
0: Back then,
1: and it was a disaster.
0: They didn't take your picture as your way to get in all that. No. It was like a crappy little ticket, I'm sure.
2: Yeah. And the heat obviously was one of the big issues. It just made everything worse.
1: So based on this, like the heat and how much it impacted the historical opening, we're asking you about your crazy experiences that involved the summer heat.
0: Like unbearable moments.
1: Unbearable summer heat moments.
0: Are you a bigger fan of Disneyland or Walt Disney World?
1: You know, man, they both have their own vibe. First of all, different castles, as we know. But, like,
0: I don't know if everyone does know that, because I learned that, like, a couple years ago. My daughter told me.
2: Well, you guys are East Coasters, and sometimes people from the East Coast prefer Disney World.
0: Well, Disney World's the more ridiculous, enormous. Like, Disney World's far superior.
2: Because they didn't have restrictions on the land.
1: Yeah, and it's four theme parks, right, that he turned the swampland into.
0: Disneyland is more...
1: It's quaint and compact, and there's something really charming.
0: Yeah, there's something less... If you're a dad and you got little kids with you, Disney World could borderline kill you. Like Disneyland, like you could do Disneyland in a day with your kid. There's two parks.
3: I did Disneyland for the first time in my life in March. I had a great time.
0: Yeah, yeah. No, it's great.
1: First time wonderful. Ever, Sam?
3: First time ever. I went to Disney World when I was 1 year old
0: it's
3: in Orlando.
0: It's too massive.
3: But I was 1 year. I don't remember it. I was a baby, but I had never been to Disneyland.
1: I love Epcot Center, which originally was supposed to be a real city concept that Walt had in
3: Isn't
1: mind.
3: Isn't that where they did the bubble?
1: Yeah, but it wasn't supposed to be like this tour around the world. It was supposed to be a living concept. Like, if you look up, Danny G, if you look up the acronym of Epcot, it was like some sort of futuristic concept that
2: it was
1: Walt
2: supposed to be
1: mind.
2: A big futuristic city.
1: City. And then his brother made it into this, you know, around the world sort of thing and paid tribute to his ideas and everything. Walt Disney World is a massive complex of four theme parks. Disneyland is very cute, but it opened on this day on ABC and was disastrous.
0: Before you share your miserable summer heat stories, because the last month, East Coast, Midwest, West Coast, we keep taking turns of who has the most unbearable heat. I was down in Texas. It's disgusting. Like the humidity.
4: It's the humidity that'll get you.
0: No, it's honestly, it's terrible.
1: It really is. It's not the heat.
0: I just want to say one thing about Disney. Two things. Number one, I hate when people say, don't take your kids until they're older, because they won't even know. It's for you too.

0: Instagram all the time. They compared.
1: We saw him at the Super Bowl.
0: We saw him at Radio Row as well, Media Center. They went through what the price of Disney World for a family cost, and they compared what other trips you could go on around the world. And it was like, live, you know, spend a few weeks in, you know, on a hut over the ocean in, where?
2: Bora Bora.
0: Bora Bora. Maldives. Yeah, in the Maldives. Or go on a month-long trip throughout Asia. Like, you could do all these things for what it costs to bring your family to Disney for a week.
1: It costs between $12,000 and $20,000 to have, like, a week at Disney World.
0: It's absurd. But I will say, if you're going to spend all that money, I'm telling you, you're already spending all that money. Spend the extra few hundred a person for the unlimited fast pass, because waiting in line, when you're already spending all that money and you're already aggravated and it's already hot, even if it's an extra $300-$400 a person, you're already spending so much money. What's that even more now, right? It's worth it in every way.
1: I have two summer heat stories that I'll share with you. One is just like a personal, like, oh man, how weak, right? Because it gets in the way sometimes. Mm-hmm. So darn hot. You're like, oh, this is not fun or funny. 877-99 on Fox. My daughter was born during the 2009 World Series. Literally, she was born the day before. So she was born on the 2nd. They won on the 3rd, 2009.
0: It's a curse of your teenage daughter.
1: Right? So I always
0: think, Melody, the Yankees haven't won since his daughter was born.
1: You were born when the Yankees won it all. I got pictures of me at the hospital, like, with, you know, holding the baby, like, Yankees won it.
0: And in that moment, God said, I had blessed you with a beautiful, healthy daughter, and the Yankees will never win again.
1: It's the curse of Melody, right?
0: Yeah.
1: But I waited for a long time. This is about maybe 3 years ago. She's about 13, maybe. And I waited for a long, long time, because we live here in L.A. And every time we're back east, it's not like we have time to go to the Bronx, right? I'm there to see family. And we finally get to Yankee Stadium. I'm like, Melody, this is it. You know, we could break the curse. But I'm taking you to your first Yankees game. The Yankees mean so much to Dad. The last time they won is when you were born. Let's go. Dude, I think I went on the hottest day of the year. The sun was just unbearable. It was like 109 degrees out. Sweaty ass weather. Like, we're just dying in the sun. Like, there was nothing covering us. Just out there frying. Like, it was just horrible. Where it just completely ruined the experience. Where all you want is your kids to, like, feel the vibes of the ballpark and enjoy and embrace the moment.
0: No, not on a day like that.
1: It
0: I told
1: made
0: you.
1: It miserable.
0: I told you before we hit that last commercial. Yeah. My wife and I took a DC weekend, said, let's go to some museums. We'll stay at a nice hotel.
1: You don't ruin the time.
0: Some nice dinners before we had kids. And I said, the Mets are playing the Nationals. We'll check out a game before we head back. The ushers in the stadium had to wipe down the seats with like an ice cold cloth because women were burning their legs on the chairs.
1: That's why Rich has third degree burns on his cheeks till this day.
0: Till this cheek, because I was wearing my little Daisy Dukes.
1: Yeah. Till this day,
0: burnt thighs, Isaac. It was a sad day. But and I remember her and I drinking iced the slushy margaritas, because it was the only thing that would cool us down.
1: Just ruined.
0: So
1: it,
0: yeah.
1: So now if I say, Mel, you want to go to the Bronx watch a Yankee game, like, heard the fall answers, like, eh, last time wasn't all that awesome.
3: No.
1: And that's just disheartening.
0: Can I tell you the only worse place to be in the heat than a game? Because a game is the worst.
1: Especially if you're just cooking out there in the sun. There's no shade.
0: A ball game in the heat is second only to one other place in the heat. The zoo.
4: Yeah, I remember, I think you had a little interaction with the heat and the petting zoo recently, right?
0: Dude, I mean, it was hot down there. That was all right, because it was like, we were only there an hour or so, but if you've been to the San Diego Zoo, the Bronx Zoo, if you go to the zoo, because there's so much walking, the heat, the smells, the everything about being at a zoo on like a 100-degree day, the only thing worse than being at a baseball game.
1: Oh, is that why you always say you're going to have hot monkey sex tonight? I always wonder why you said that.
0: So dumb. But zoo number one, baseball game number two. You could say theme park, but some of them are water rides. You can get cooled off. You don't mind if you get like. But I really think that the worst places on earth to be is the zoo and a baseball game.
1: No, you know what? Rich is making a great point. You know why? Here's another reason why it sucks to go to the zoo when it's blaring hot out. Because you're going there to see all these animals, and they're all in their little cage.
0: And they're hiding.
1: They're hiding. You don't see anything.
0: That's right. The tiger should be, but the tiger's out here.
1: Like, even the tiger doesn't want to get out.
2: How about in some parts of the country, the very beginning of college football season, one of my stepsons was accepted to Oklahoma. So he's a Sooner. We're all excited. We go out there for one of their first home.

0: games. It was like we're standing in the stands. It was like our faces were in front of a fireplace. And the girls all had those portable fans right in front of their faces because they were cake face, trying not to have their face melt off. And there were stretchers. There were kids on college students on stretchers being brought to this makeshift ER down at the bottom of the stadium, and we're watching people being stretchered in from heat exhaustion.
1: Oh my God.
0: It was insane.
1: Concerts, deserts, summer. I think of like my summer football practices when you're dying in the heat.
2: What about Sam's wild days at Coachella?
1: Sam's wild days at Lollapalooza, wherever you were. You got a story, Sam?
3: So, being stuck at the zoo, the ballpark, those are hot places. It was the summer of 2010.
1: Stuck in the zoo. I just picture Sam, like, the zoo closing and he's caught in like an encapture.
4: Sam was so hot, he dove in with the penguins and polar bear.
1: Refreshing.
4: Just to cool off, and then he got trapped.
3: No, I was spending the summer of 2010 with my sister, doing an internship outside of Philadelphia, a parks and rec internship, actually, where it was very hot. And I was like relocating hostas and stuff and de-weeding. Anyway, my sister and I go to visit a friend in Nantucket, very, fancy place. We're driving back from Nantucket to Philly. And we're stuck on the I-95, the Bronx Expressway.
4: Cross Bronx, yeah.
3: And we went 5 miles in 3 hours. 5 miles in 3 hours. It was so hot. It was like late July. And my sister's like, I have to go to the bathroom. And she was like, we can't go anywhere. We're stuck in the middle of like four lanes of traffic. It was not moving at all. So she had to, we took this.
2: Just go, man.
3: No, we took this, this beer we bought at the Cisco Brewery in Nantucket. She's like, I'm going to have to drink this beer in the car and then use the empty can to use the bathroom.
1: Oh my God.
3: And to make it worse, the air conditioning had a crack in like the tank.
0: Oh no.
3: So the AC was going, it would go for 5 minutes and then it would die off for 15 minutes. It would go for 5 minutes. And we were like, this is the worst. We were exhausted. Well, we were surprised.
1: It's hot and sticky, honking.
3: You're like, come on.
1: You're aggravated.
3: Oh,
1: yeah, it's
3: so
1: worst.
3: Bad.
1: All right. So we got more stories, but we want to get you involved. That's what we do on Thursdays. So on this day, heat sort of ruined the grand opening of Walt Disneyland.
0: It was one of the factors.
1: Disneyland and Walt Disney World. So it was one of the factors when Disneyland opened. What are your heat stories?
2: Is there nothing worse? Sam brought up something mildly, but he talked about his, you know, beer can story. But in a car, have you ever been in an old car where the person's like, sorry, don't have AC? And you're like, what?
0: Oh, their windows are rolled down.
2: Like, I'm sorry, what? You ever go in an Uber and you're like, yo, dude, turn on the air. What are we doing here? But yeah,
0: I've been in your car and said, Rich, turn the air on.
2: Turn on the air. Let's go to, who are we going to?
0: Let's start in Miami. Vaughn.
2: Vaughn, what's up?
1: What up, Vaughn?
5: Gentlemen, how are you today?
2: What's up, bud?
5: Beautiful. So listen, my youngest son was about 8. My oldest son was 18. He was getting ready to go to Emory University. My second oldest was about to go to the military the following year after he graduated. So I knew I wasn't going to have a chance to get all my brats together and do something like this again. So while we were in Atlanta for my son to go to check his college, check out his college dorm, we decided to go to Six Flags. Took these brats to Six Flags. It was miserable. After the first ride, my kids are ready to go. Daddy, can we go home? We just got here.
1: The worst.
2: No, and you know, you spent all that money. You spent all that money, but you probably felt the same way. Like, let's get out of here.
1: It's so deflating.
2: You ever do? And I feel you, Vaughn, on that, because we've all done something with our kids where you're like, I spent all that money, so we can't go, but I want to go.
1: Yeah.
2: Like, you ever headed somewhere and you're like, we just paid admission. I want to just leave. But we just spent hundreds of dollars.
1: By the way, Rich, you know, this was the infamous story of Woodstock 99. When everybody started rioting because they couldn't get water and it was so hot, like the heat wave hit Woodstock, and then Fred Durst started. It was, you know, causing riots. Like,
2: remember, yo, man, it's so damn hot out here.
3: They were throwing mud.
2: Yeah, everybody throw mud in protest.
3: They were charging
2: the heat.
3: You for $5 for a bottle of water, and people were like, "We're not used to this."
1: They
3: this
1: were
3: ridiculous.
1: Dying of thirst and heat. $5 for what? So they started taking advantage of the kids.
2: Covino has bad luck. He went there and he also went to the fire festival. Remember that from a few years ago?
1: Yeah, but that's why they lit that whole place on fire and tore it to the ground, and it got that bad reputation because of the heat and the water and the prices and everything else. Who else do we got, Danny?
0: Let's go to Florida. JP.
2: What's up, JP?
1: JP. Joan Lee Pony. What up?
6: Hey, so we had a Disney passes when my kid was, I don't know, 7, 8. And I'm working down in the Keys, clearing a property for some vacation rentals. Well, I got poison ivy. The weekend I was going home, we were going to Disney. I had poison ivy so bad, it's itching everywhere. And you don't realize you have poison ivy. You go to the bathroom and

0: You have to wipe. You do. It was horrible.
1: Poison ivy on a hot day in Disney. You might win.
0: In August. It was in August.
2: You're blistering. Wow. You're high. You're itchy. You're
1: Sam, you ever? I've never had. You've had poison ivy?
2: I have not.
3: Well, hold on. But you know this coincides blisters. With something.
2: I've seen it.
3: Yeah, but this is going with a topical story now. There's something called like Disney rash or whatever because of the humidity and it's so hot and people are walking around that they're all developing this weird rash.
4: What do you rather get, Disney rash or Taco Bell ass? You see, that's that's going around.
3: I heard Rich started Taco Bell ass. Is that true?
2: Lettuce diarrhea?
5: Yeah. Oh, boy.
3: So let's go back to the phones. What's
5: all up? Right. Don in Virginia.
3: What's up, Donnie?
6: Come on, fellas.
3: Hey, man.
6: All right, so in Virginia, every year they do a sand soccer tournament at Virginia Beach. I coach my youngest son's team. It's kind of like a party atmosphere, so you play your games during the day, and then you go hang out and drink and whatnot after.
3: Mm-hmm.
6: 2 days in the sun, second day there, sun poisoning, throwing up, cramping. You bring my wife's grandfather, who's like 90. He slept in both the hotel beds covered in sand, so I'm throwing up in the bed, cramping, can't move my legs, and my son comes up in the room, and he's like, "You're still going to coach tomorrow, right?" And I'm like, "Yeah, man, of course."
4: You know, this guy, he brings up a whole new layer of Danny's idea, which was on the anniversary of this miserable Disneyland opening. If you're just joining us, 70 years ago, the opening was a big fail. Too hot. Women's heels were melting on the pavement, which wasn't even dry. Water fountains weren't working. When you think about all these miserable heat stories in the hot of summer, sunburn. Have you ever had a miserable, like, oh no, someone forgot?
5: Yeah.
4: We went on a family vacation. You ever, like, your parents ever, you ever go away on a little trip with, like, your parents' friends and their kids? Like, a little, oh, it's my dad's friend and his kids. My dad's buddy is, like, a white Irish guy.
3: Patches O'Houlihan.
4: Timothy O'Houlihan. but he forgot to put, he's like Sam's complexion.
2: Oh, I've been burned couple times.
4: This dude, we went to a place on the East Coast. I know there's one in San Diego as well, Sesame Place. It was like a theme park, water park. This dude was like a super white dude, did not put on one little anything of sunblock. He probably should have went to like the emergency room.
1: They thought he was Elmo.
4: Dude, lobster.
5: Rich, the same way our parents didn't give us water bottles when we were kids.
4: Yeah.
5: I don't remember them putting sunscreen on us either.
3: Right? Well, it's not a priority back then.
4: Yeah.
3: It really wasn't.
4: Now it's kids either wear a sunblock or they have like the little shirts, like the rash guards.
3: Water was not a priority for our parents. My dad, till this day, I'm like, "Dad, drink some water." He's like, "Yeah, I don't like the taste." Like,
4: the taste of water? Because they didn't grow up drinking water.
5: Yeah.
4: You know, so they didn't really push it on us either.
2: We would put on sunscreen, and then we'd be in the water, and then it would wash off. And then that evening at dinner, I'd be like, "Why am I like a ruby red grapefruit right now?" And because it was just, diminishing returns,
4: Sam,
2: with the sunscreen.
4: In the 80s and 90s, the same way our parents were like smoking cigarettes in the car and, you know, doing all dumb stuff that now we look back like there were smoking sections at restaurants.
5: Oh, yeah.
4: What? I remember my mom had a friend that would go to the beach with us and she would spray like cooking oil on her. Some like Italian
2: lotion. Yeah,
4: some
2: right.
4: Italian woman my mom was friends with that had that like cooking nice oil. Glowing Italian tan. She would spray, I think, like
3: Mrs. Rosalini, right?
2: She got lathered up in Crisco.
5: Well, Covino, you're the same nationalities as I am, same mixture. Yeah. So you know this. My mom would always say, you guys are just going to get darker. She didn't never spray or put any sunscreen on us. We just looked like Pedro Guerrero at the end of the summer.
3: Dude, you see pictures of me when I was little. was dark.
5: We didn't get red. We just got darker.
4: Honestly, it's so true. If you were a kid,
3: Sam was a little tomato head kid.
2: If I wanted a tan, I had to burn first.
4: Yeah, Sam. I'm in between you guys because I could get a little tan, but Sam, your complexion, danger. But if you're like Danny or Covino, if you're Mexican, Puerto Rican, Italian, in the 80s and 90s, it was like,
2: you just absorb that. You're fine.
4: You're just going to get more tan because
3: we were outside all day.
4: Back then, I think we categorized people so incorrectly of like, you'll tan, you'll burn.
3: Yeah.
4: And that was it. Like, it was like, hey, which one are you? Because like, I don't remember ever. Did your mom?
3: No, not really. No, mom was big on off spray though, like off. Mosquitoes weren't a problem.
4: Or Skin So Soft from Avon.
3: You thought your mom was actually friends with the Avon lady.
4: Yeah, whatever the Avon lady had is what we had. Yeah. So anyway, 877-99 on Fox. When the heat gotten away, who else we got, Danny
5: All right,
4: G?
5: Let's go to our boy Trip in Vegas.
4: Yo. Trip, what up, buddy?
1: Yo, Trip, Vegas in the summer sometime. Ooh-wee. We've been in Vegas. We're walking in the strip, like from place to place, 120 degrees.
4: Yeah.
1: Jeez. What's up, man?
7: Well, hey,

0: good to talk to you. Well, you know, I grew up in South Carolina, so it's, you know, 95 degrees, 100% humidity. But I will tell you this, you took my zoo one, but the year was 2014, Las Vegas, experiment rhino, $200 couch dance from a girl named Summer Heat. There we go.
1: Oh, man.
2: Summer Heat.
1: That's a heat experience for sure. Who else we got, Danny?
3: Let's talk to James in Virginia.
1: What up, James? And by the way, Summer Heat, her real name, you think?
2: No. Lap dances never went up in price. Just shrinkflation. Songs got shorter.
1: Yep. Songs got shorter.
2: Songs are now 12 seconds. All right. Who we got?
3: James.
2: James.
1: Hey, James.
4: Oh, thank you for taking my call, gentlemen.
2: What's
4: happy
2: up?
4: Thursday.
2: How are
4: this
2: you,
4: time,
2: James?
4: All the time, every time.
2: What's
4: salute
2: up?
4: The commanders. Man, wonderful, man. And you guys just got my mind running. And 2019, man, we went down to South Beach. Washington was playing Miami. And we hit up 11 the night before, man. And needless to say, we ended up with the South Beach flu. But we went to the game anyway. And I'm going to just tell you right now, they built that stadium purposefully because the visitor sidelines is direct in the sun.
1: Oh,
4: and we got such a good price. We were fifth row from the field. And I was like, this is amazing. By the end of the first quarter, I had to leave the seat and watch the rest of the game back in the shade, man, because that sun pours on you. And it was the middle of October, and it just burns you out there. So spend the extra money and sit on the Dolphin sidelines if you ever go to Miami.
1: You need that thing that Rich has. Rich, you have this hat now that you swear by, right? This ice helmet. Rich wears an ice helmet.
2: No, it's not an ice helmet. I said when my wife gets migraines or if you have a headache, I have. It's like almost looks like a Winter Scully, but it's an ice pack. You ever have one of those?
3: Well, you need it. You're a Niners fan. That call made me think of Santa Clara. The time I saw a game there.
2: Roast out there.
3: That's the big complaint about that stadium. It's like a wall and the sun is just blazing on the wall of people.
1: You ever see that thing that old people wear? Not just old people, but people do have those things they put around their neck with the little fans.
3: Oh, yeah, the neck fan.
1: Yeah, my dad was in Vegas wearing one of those. I'm like, what are those?
2: But Danny's like one step away from wearing that. Danny has a fan on his cell phone.
1: Dude, I know what I'm getting you for Christmas.
5: I'm looking at it right now. He got a new one.
3: First of all,
2: Covino has a baseball. Covino has a Yankee hat with an umbrella on it.
3: Covino, my big pit bull neck, I tried one of those on and didn't go all the way around my neck.
1: No way. I'm going to find an XL, bro.
5: How about those hats that are umbrellas? Or the hat that has a little umbrella or the little fan built into it. It goes right on your, and it's like not even a lot of breeze.
1: I saw my dad at our 20th anniversary broadcast in Vegas, and I was like, "What's my dad got headphones around his neck?" And it's those fans. Like, yeah, too hot out here. Your mother got me these. All right, so we're gonna go crossfire, finish the phone calls.
3: And
1: next.
3: Still have prizes to give away.
1: That's right, we still got prizes for the best calls, and we got more stories. If we have time, well, if we don't have time, we have overpromised. Yeah. But if we have time, something Jeter said stuck out to me, and it involves like old guys at the office and the new guys and the whole sort of relationship that goes on.
2: All right.
1: 877-99 on Fox.
2: You said it, buddy. All right, we got more Covino and Rich next right here on FSR. All right, DraftKings. 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
2: $100 car wash.
3: If you missed the beginning,
2: it's not a detail; it's a wash he got.
3: Yeah, but it's like waxing and all the
5: Rich,
3: waxes.
5: You give me that $100. You give me the $100 next time.
3: Oh man, I got duped. I went to the car wash and the person asked me a question. Just a reminder again: never answer the following question: how much you're willing to pay? Because the board is so unreadable; it's like a New York City parking sign.
5: I got a spot that'll do it for $35. Then I'll tip them.
3: Yeah,
5: that'll leave me $50 in my pocket.
2: $50 max for a hand wash. And by the way, maybe he said toupee when he saw your hair.
3: Toupee. By the way, but when you get to $50 hand wash, is like inside vacuuming, cleaning, wax everything or no?
2: Yes.
5: Where I go,
3: wax on. Waxing too.
2: Yes.
3: Nice polish.
2: Yeah, dude. So anyway, thank you guys hanging out. Well, let's take one more phone call about the heat ruining everything. Heat, crazy experiences in the summer heat. Who do we got, Danny G?
5: Let's go to Taylor in Illinois.
2: Hey, Taylor.
6: Hey, how's it going? Thanks for taking my call. I listen to you guys every day.
3: Appreciate it, man. What's up?
6: Well, I'll actually tell you a heat story that happened today. I live in the Midwest, and not only is it around like 113 real feel, but I guess Canada is having some wildfires, and I woke up to literally looked like a bunch of fog all day. So you're in the heat.
3: Yeah, it's dangerous. There's people that are in parts of the country where they're saying, do not go outside, do not breathe this stuff in. And are we mad at Canada for not handling this? Isn't there like no, for real? I feel like there's certain states that are like, yo, Canada, get this under control.
7: I feel like some of these fires are like really remote and they can't get to them. And so they just let them burn. They need some storms to go through, I guess.
2: Affecting the air quality. Thank you for calling. We appreciate it. And this brings us to this Derek Jeter story. Now, it's not about Jeter. It's not about baseball.
3: You
2: relax.
3: You love Derek Jeter.
2: I do love Derek Jeter. He's the man.
3: The Capitan.
2: He is the man.
3: Number two.
2: Dude owned New York City. He's a winner. And now he's a colleague of sorts, right?
3: He should do commercials for Dude Wipes. Number two.
2: Well, he was hanging with our boy, Adam Schein. Unbelievable.
3: My guy.
2: Hey, my guys are talking about me on Fox Sports. Unbelievable. Schein on Sports, right?
3: I like Adam.
2: We go back a long time with Adam Schein.
3: I go back to college with Adam Schein.
2: Yeah, that's right. Unbelievable.
5: We saw him at the last Super Bowl. He was really excited when he bumped into you guys.
2: He's a wild sports guy, right?
3: What I love about Adam.
2: We even did TV on the same channels as him at
3: SNY, Adam Schein's one of those guys I love. He speaks mostly in cool catchphrases.
2: Give me a few examples.
3: My guy. Who's better than you?
2: Yeah. Those are two of his favorite ones.
3: So anyway,
2: he's interviewing Derek Jeter, and he asks Derek Jeter, again, Jeter being one of the most famous Yankees shortstops of all time. The guy had the blueprint on how to succeed in New York City. He asks him about his thoughts on Anthony Volpe being the current Yankee shortstop.

0: He's had nothing but struggles, right? And here's what Derek Jeter had to say about Volpe.
1: Look, it's obvious the Yankees have made a commitment to Anthony, right? They're sure. committed to him. But they're also not only committed to him being the shortstop, but they're committed to allowing him to further develop at the major league level. But the Yankees are very high on Anthony. I don't personally know him that well. We've had a couple conversations. I don't know him well. But yeah, I think they're banking on a big upside.
0: Okay. Now, the takeaway here and what you need to focus on is I don't know him that well. Personally, I don't know him that well. He said it twice. Mm-hmm. Derek Jeter is letting it be known that I don't have a relationship with this dude. So he's making it known as classy as possible that, look, they're high on the guy, but I don't know him that well. He didn't have to say that. What he's saying here is, Anthony hasn't reached out to me for any advice whatsoever.
2: Yeah. Yo, dude, that is a... I hate the phrase because it's used mostly in dating, but when women are like, red flag. To me, it's a red flag, dude.
0: Right.
2: The fact that Anthony Volpe... listen, I hate the Yankees. I'm a Mets fan. I'm a sad Mets fan. The Mets are terrible, even though Bobichet just made a sweet play at third base against the Phillies.
3: Nice dig.
2: Nice dig. But he threw a two bouncer at first. I'm surprised he beat him. Anyway.
0: But Shine also commented afterward, and he was like, it's pretty clear what's going on. Anthony Volpe's not reached out to Derek Jeter.
2: He's like, he'd answer.
0: If you called him, he would answer. If you texted him, he would answer. If anybody has the answers, it's Derek Jeter. Right?
2: And that's a good Adam Shine, by the way.
0: Shine's going off, and Shine is absolutely right.
2: Yeah, I think red flag, I don't know about that, but I'll say this, Cove.
0: But you got access to the captain and you don't use it?
2: Listen, since Derek Jeter, fill in the blanks for me, because I remember at one point it was D.D. Gregorius was supposed to be the next guy.
0: He was the next guy.
2: And then that never really worked. And then Volpe.
0: No, he did good. It's just, you know, his time ran out.
2: But I'm saying, and then Volpe, right? Like, there's been two, like, guys that the Yankees sort of put their stock behind since Jeter. I can't imagine being, like, it's like playing for the Lakers and not reaching out.
0: Didi was just the next guy. Volpe was supposed to be the guy.
2: It would be like playing for the Lakers and not reaching out to Magic or Kareem or the Buss family and really trying to create those relationships publicly. Or like, you know, rest in peace when Kobe was here. If you're a young Laker, you wanted to make an impact. I can't imagine being the Yankee shortstop and not really wanting to have a relationship with him.
0: With the guy. And it's crazy. It could be a matter of Volpe grew up idolizing Derek Jeter. Volpe grew up a Yankees fan. So maybe there's reasons of like, you never want to meet your heroes. Mm. He's awkward around him.
2: I don't know, man.
0: I don't know. But the question based on that, I don't expect anybody to care about the Yankees and Volpe's relationship with Jeter. But based on that, even at your workplace, when you're the new guy, is it the new guy's responsibility to reach out to the older dudes and to win them over? Or is it the older guy's responsibility to welcome the new dudes and say, hey, you need anything? My office is open door policy. Come to me. Or like, hey, if you have any questions, come to me. Like, is it more on Derek Jeter to open the door? Or is it, you know, Volpe's responsibility to reach out? Like, how do you view those relationships? Because I'll tell you what, I make it known to the young dudes that I'm available to talk to. Dude, we have a slew of new people that work here, younger dudes that work here. And I'm going out of my way to be real nice to them. And hey, I'm easy to talk to you if you need anything. I'm not saying that, but I'm letting it be known in my actions. Like, how do you view those?
2: Yeah. So essentially, whose job is it?
0: Right.
2: To reach out. We'll take your feedback next as we go to Ilo for an update. What's up, Isaac?
4: What's up, Cron? Just perfect timing, which we'll get to in a moment. Today at a taping of the Mind the Game podcast in front of a live audience, LeBron James was asked by Tyrese Halliburton if he'd decided about his free agency yet. James declined to answer. Here's the full audio of their exchange.
5: Speaking of still doing this, is there a decision that has to be made? I'll leave it alone.
4: Meanwhile, speaking at a conference in New York City, NBA Commissioner Adam Silver said he would like James to make his free agency decision soon so that they can finalize next season's schedule. Golf round one of the Open Championship is in the books at Royal Birkdale. American Jackson Suber has a one-shot lead after a 5-under par 65.

0: today. Meanwhile, you've got Rory McIlroy already 7 shots off the lead after 2/72. Baseball right now, Phillies and Mets are scoreless. Top of the 3rd inning in Philadelphia. This game was moved 1 hour earlier because of air quality concerns in the Philadelphia area. But something that just happened moments ago, Bryce Harper of the Phillies was mic'd up on the telecast while playing first base in the top half of the 2nd inning. He was taking social media questions while playing in the game. And he was asked by a fan, do you have a message for LeBron James to come to the Sixers? Here's what he said. This is just minutes ago. And let me try that one more time. Here is Bryce Harper on the telecast.
1: LeBron James to come to the Sixers.
2: I don't know. I think he's going to the Cavs. I think he's going back home in his career there. But you never know. I think obviously they got a couple guys over there that are pretty fun to play with. Got Jaylen Brown. So I don't know. You want to come to a crazy city and have some fun. I mean, this is it.
0: Bryce wow. Harper weighing in on the LeBron James. Again, that moments ago as he was playing first base in the Phillies-Mets game, which remains scoreless. Trained to push past the pain. Not athletes, just people. 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World Cup final kicks off Sunday at 3 p.m. Eastern between Spain and Argentina. Up first, however, on Saturday. It'll be the 3rd place match between France and England. Guys, back to you.
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1: Oh, I think he said he took a big chance because Covino's still butthurt that Buster Poindexter stole one of his girlfriends once.
0: That is true, but man, I've never seen Rich not start a conga anytime this song came on. But thanks for sharing your super hot heat wave stories with us. 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Remember, we do old school and 50 hits every Thursday. And every Thursday, we also have our bonus pod. And today we're joined by Brad Guzan. Brad Guzan is the former USA goalie. And he has thoughts on the USA team and the games this weekend and more. Some fun stories with Brad Guzan, talking soccer and more on Overpromise right after this show, right here on our YouTube page at Covino and Rich FSR.
1: Yeah. What is your big takeaway from today's Covino and Rich show? Is it that everyone misses something? Meaning it's not that crazy that Mike Tyson didn't realize Shohei Ohtani was a guy?
0: I mean, that's absurd, bro. Yeah.
2: That in Covino's dad wearing the neck fan.
3: Yeah. Oh. These don't even work. Yeah, your mother bought it for me.
1: So your dad not liking neck fans and even Shohei could not be known by someone.
0: I guess. Hey, your takeaways, hit us at Covino and Rich.
2: And Rich's car wash.
0: Rich has a dusty car. 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During the World Cup,

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1: 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And if you missed it early on, we talked about Tyson not realizing Ohtani was a dude. Can we play it one more time? I thought it was hilarious.
0: Listen closely.
2: See what goes to, check this out, Shohei Ohtani.
3: Shohei could not be here tonight. He sends his gratitude and appreciation to ESPN and everyone who voted for him.
2: Shohei the guy.
0: Shohei the guy, right?
1: Yeah, Shohei's the guy. Yeah, Shohei's
0: off mic, you hear him say, Shohei the guy,
1: oh,
0: right?
1: That's great.
0: So that was at the ESPYs last night. Now, Rich, to wrap up the show, quick reminder, overpromised right after the show.
1: Yeah, yeah.
0: And Brainwave tomorrow for a summer prize pack and more prizes. It's the game that's sweeping the nation. Are you on our Brainwave? Plus, weekend hobnobbing to get you ready for the weekend. Of course, lots of World Cup. But your thoughts on, should it be the old guard that welcomes the new, or the new people that make good with the old guard at any workplace?
1: I think that's changed, and I'll tell you why.
0: Okay.
1: It used to be new guys should make himself known, but I think this younger generation is so socially awkward in certain circumstances that
0: Volpe should totally reach out to Jeter, man.
1: Yeah, but he might feel weird. So maybe Jeter should be like, hey, listen, been there. You know, I've, you know, if you need anything, let me know.
0: I do think it's the responsibility of the older people to make it more welcoming. Like, there's a difference. Like, when we were the new guys, right? Some people shunned us. And then there was Rob Parker who was like, hey, guys, welcome.
1: Yeah.
0: Be a Rob Parker. You know, you got to be that way. Make it easier for these awkward young people, I guess.
1: Be a guy that slaps a logo in all his clothes?
0: Yeah. All
1: right, we'll see you guys tomorrow. Until then, arrivederci, baby.
0: See you in the overpromised land. Let's go.
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8: There's an NFL Network list of the top 100 players, and I always kind of roll my eyes. We know the good ones, but there's always a player or two in the list that either explodes or drops. It's Lamar Jackson. He drops 67 spots. Now, remember, this is voted on by players. Those are his peers. That's always been his number one support group. Anytime there was criticism about him, and I defended him forever, it was always his peers, his teammates. Oh, he's a guy. His peers, he's fallen off a cliff. He's in the Bryce Young quarterback territory. Look it up. So we were joking this morning about, as a staff, like franchise quarterbacks are a little bit like airlines. Like, you're introduced to them and you become a fan. And then over the course of time, there's multiple options, right? You don't have to stick with the airline. And you may be a fan, but they keep losing your luggage. And then after a while, you're like, I'm over it. Like, I'm done. I've had too many canceled flights, too many deboardings, too many lost luggages. That's sort of where the NFL players are, I think. And that's where I am with Lamar Jackson. There's other franchise quarterbacks I like. Drake May now and Caleb Williams and Bo Nix. And there's just more good young quarterbacks coming into the league. I mean, about the only quarterback who I think is like declining, and it's hard to say Matt Stafford is declining, but he's old. That's about it. There's just too many good young quarterbacks. So, I mean...

0: Lamar Jackson as a starter used to average 10 rushes a game. Last year it was 5.
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2: Yeah, baby. So Ward Manuel, the athletic director for now of Michigan, was talking with the Michigan Insider.
3: Isn't he out?
2: Following. No.
3: He's still there?
2: They're still investigating.
3: Oh, yeah. I thought he was out.
2: Quote, I don't need the credit for Michigan's success, but I'm not going to stand idly by and let people say all this happened despite Ward Manuel. So you know what? Good for him. Yeah, standing his ground. Guy's standing his ground. And I don't think it's going to make any difference whatsoever.
4: Dang.
2: Like, the fact that
3: 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It was already taking place, but I guess.
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10: In Major League Baseball, the ratings have been released for Tuesday's MLB All-Star Game, and close to 8.8 million viewers tuned in on Fox, making it the most watched All-Star Game since 2018 and most watched All-Star event in all of sports. When it comes to the Home Run Derby on Netflix, it averaged 5.3 million viewers, the lowest average since 2003. All-Star right-hander Chase Burns and the Cincinnati Reds are in agreement on a 7-year, $105 million contract extension. Burns is 11-1 with a 2.5 ERA and 118 strikeouts. Phillies reliever Brad Keller has a torn UCL and is expected to miss the rest of the season. Major League Baseball also issued a new policy effective today, banning teams from accessing AI technology to shape in-game strategy on league-issued dugout iPads. I'm Brianna Miro.
1: One guy is happily divorced. One guy is happily married. One guy gets called daddy by his three beautiful daughters. One guy gets called daddy after a credit card approval. One guy won a state high school basketball championship. One guy only covered a state high school basketball championship. One guy's been inducted into 3 halls of fame. One guy has only mopped a hall. Does this seem weird to anybody else? Can this sports writer and this sports fan share a radio show without driving each other crazy? Now, live from the Fox Sports Radio studios, here's Fox Sports Radio's Odd Couple with Carrie Rhodes sitting in for Rob Parker. Here's Kelvin Washington.
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0: weekend host, R&B singer, film producer, Kerry Rhodes, sitting in for Rob Parker, Kelvin Washington, coming in the bullpen as we speak. Kerry, you're looking tall, dark, and handsome today.
1: Rob,
2: you just... Hey, he don't need no more
1: coffee. Hey, you hold up a second, Kelvin.
2: Okay.
1: Rob came in hot. I'm going to give Rob some love here right now. Way to step in and do your thing, Rob. And
2: no, yes. No, listen.
1: What?
2: You've got enough compliments between yesterday

0: He told you how beautifully handsome you were. Uh-huh. You're in great shape, and the rest of us are considering steroids and Wegovy at the same time. Okay, so what more do you want?
1: I didn't ask for it. It was just Rob being very aware of his surroundings, because I stepped in and, you know, he saw me from across the glass. No, I'm going
0: that
1: in a
0: sounds
1: way.
0: Like the start of one of your songs.
1: Yeah, that's a whole song right there.
0: That is a whole song. What up, man?
1: Man, it's all good, man. Another hot day out here in the valley, but excited. You know me, I'm getting out of here in a couple of days, so I'm ready
0: to be on an amazing trip. This is a Rob Parker type of a trip you get ready to get on here. So I'm not mad at you getting out of here and getting some vacay time. Everybody needs that. We got a big show lined up for you today. Of course, on this TV theme song Thursday, as Rod G was alluding to. So, man, get locked in for that. Of course, you're going to need the number 877-99 on Fox. Carry 25 roads for him. K-Dub Live for myself. Odd Couple. FSR for the whole crew. So make sure you get ready for that. On the way, we got to have some NBA conversations. Jaylen Brown, some interesting reports coming out. I don't know if you had a chance to see the carry, but some interesting stuff surrounding him and what possibilities could have been. Your tie rack play of the day on the way. Adam Silver, he's going to have to choose a side. I'll explain that next hour. We got Shop Talk, 5:30, 8:30 on the East. Tony Jones covers the Sixers and the NBA at large for The Athletic. He's going to join us. Looking forward to that as well. Plus, we got to hear from Giannis today. Giannis actually had a chance to speak, of course, at the press conference, so we heard from him. We'll talk about that as well. And James Barlow, NBA draft consultant, NBA draft junkies, and NBA big board, is going to join us as well. So at the Summer League. He's there at the Summer League. So a whole lot to get to on this TV theme song Thursday. Let's welcome in the Odd Couple crew. Couldn't do this show without them. Rob G, producer extraordinaire.
2: Bud Mexican is...
0: Okay. Wait, hold on. So is Alex back?
3: Alex, if you want me to be.
1: Of course he's in the building.
0: Because Mary was going soft on him. She wasn't doing anything. Yeah, Alex is definitely back.
1: He's back.
0: You were definitely gone, because Mary was taking it lightly in people. But she had the same thing you had, which was your disappointment in America's loss in the World Cup was equaled or matched by her disappointment for England losing. Uh-huh. I mean, we lost her the whole day. Am I lying, Carrie?
1: You're not lying, my brother.
0: She was definitely off like you were the other day when America lost. It's all good, though. We got Alex.
4: Alex, you're a hidden talent.
0: As Rob Parker would say, Alex, do that one more time.
4: Alex, you're a hidden talent.
0: Alex on the ones and twos. We have, who's in there doing updates?
5: Yeah.
0: Monty Bolaños.
1: No, it is not Monty.
0: Well, Alex, why you hit her with the yeah?
1: It is Brianna Miro. On the update desk, Kevin.
0: If it's Bree, it's for we it's on the sweet updates. One. There we go. And finally, Elijah.
6: Never heard of him.
0: Elijah.
3: Who?
0: Elijah.
6: Never heard of him.
0: Our social media guru. He'll get you up already up for that. Check us out on YouTube. Looking good on that as well. So shout out to Elijah. Shout out to everybody here. We got a good show lined up. All right. LeBron, by the way, hanging out with Michael Rubin and the whole Fanatics team. You got the white party going on. Michael Rubin's ascension over the last, what would you say, 10, 15
5: racist.
0: Years, Carrie, has been ridiculous. Hey, I didn't call it the white party.
5: Racist.
0: He calls it the white party. And if you ain't at the white party, they try to act like you're nobody, Carrie. Have you ever been in one of those?
1: I have not been to one of those. I have not. Come on, Carrie, but you got to remember, my prime was right before this thing probably hit, right? It's like 10 years ago.
0: Don't do that,
1: 10 years ago, right? He started?
0: Yeah, but don't do that.
1: I was out the league. I was chilling.
0: That's true, but it's people who aren't in the league. Also, they probably did invite you. You could say, oh, I have to decline. I got a nice glass of wine and a warm blanket. I'm going to cuddle up. Get out the house.
1: You already know. I ain't going nowhere.
0: All right. But LeBron James speaking at the Fanatics convention there and had some things to say. Rob G.
7: It's my almost 12-year-old daughter who was pulling away a lot.
8: Yeah.
7: Going to my daughter, I was home for the 4th of July, and my daughter came home. After being out with her friends and cousins and everything, and I pulled her to the side because she's as an age now. So like anytime I leave, I'm like, "Dad, where you going?" Like, "I'm going with you."
8: Yeah.
7: Like, "Where we going?" So I pulled her to the side and I was like, "Babe, I'm letting you know. I don't want you to hear from nobody else, but I won't be playing for the Lakers next year. I will be playing somewhere else. So I won't be home all the time. And you may not have an answer right now. You can." Give me an answer now, or you can wait, you can write it down. I just want to know how you felt about it. because you mean a lot to me. Yeah.

0: qualify. Right. The reason I say that is, so I do think he wants to win. I think he's competitive. I don't think he's looking somewhere to go and be terrible. But I kept saying when we would have these conversations, myself and Rob Parker, that how much, and I kept saying Rob G is kind of my witness here. I would always specify his daughter first. Rob G, you can vouch for that. I would always specify his daughter first because I think it's a different relationship because she came about midway through his career. I think he said she's 12. And so with the boys, it kind of just was, I'm already young. I'm in the league at 18. I'm getting ready to go on this journey, this path. It was written. You know what I mean? This is my journey in life. So I think there's an element of we're all, including Savannah, his wife, we're going to take this ride together. And so I think when his daughter, Zuri, comes about, it's a different part. Now you're older. You've been through it. You miss home a lot. You miss a lot for your boys, but you showed up as much as you could. And I think that is the changing part where you're like, man, do I really want to either uproot the whole family, his wife and his daughter, mm-hmm. and move to Cleveland or Miami? Or do I want to keep them there? She's stable. We've all seen her, them posting videos of her. She's really good at volleyball. And she's at that age where you're finding your way. And I think that does play a role, which is why I still think there is a chance at Golden State really being in this mix, more than I get what people are saying, more than why, well, Cleveland is home. He's from there. Way to close it out. Book in your career there. It makes all the sense in the world. Duh, who doesn't get that?
1: Yeah.
0: But I think that specifically his daughter, because Savannah's probably, she's been on the ride, right? She's kind of been on this ride their whole life since they were in high school. She can do one more year. But daughter, you're missing all those key moments for her sports, for her maybe recitals, or just that bonding moment. And if you're a Golden State, you're 1 hour on the PJ away. You know what I mean? You're back home, you're there, you're ready to lock and load, and you can do it. And I think that plays a massive role in this decision. And again, his boys are on the West. One is at Arizona. One is currently, as we sit here today, still a Laker in Bronny.
1: Mm-hmm.
0: And obviously your wife is here in LA. And I just feel like that part of it has to be weighing heavy on his soul because there is no guarantee, right? You go to Cleveland, there's no guarantee you're winning. You go to Miami, there's no guarantee you're winning. So I think a part of him says, well, if it's no guarantee, why not go to Golden State, play with friends, one of his best friends, Draymond called him his brother the other day. Him and Steph have been through the battles of the Olympics. He's vocalized and said for years, mm-hmm. I would love to play with Steph. So I just think there's still a puncher's chance, in my opinion, with Golden State because it just checks all the boxes.
1: Right.
0: The old heads, the expendables would think they've got a shot. I'm an hour away flight from my family, my daughter specifically, including my boys who are still playing basketball on the West Side. And I just think there's still a, it's like the movie Dumb and Dumber. So you're telling me I got a chance. Mm-hmm. Like, I still think Golden State is in the mix simply because of those things.
1: Yeah, you're a girl dad. So this hits home for you, really. That little soft spot, the little mushy spot right there in the center. It hits home for you. But it's a cute story. It's a cute conversation. LeBron already has his mind made up, in my opinion. And if he was really worried about some of those things that you eloquently talked about, being close to his young one, his little girl, being close to his wife, to his kids, he could stay home. He could retire. He could be done. So that would be my pushback to it. If that was the real answer and if that was the real sentiment, he could hang it up and do all those things he said without having to do this. So I love the story. It's a cute little anecdote, but man, it doesn't really sit that close to me though when he says it.
0: Elaborate more though. I mean, so you think that's for show? You think it's
1: just covering part, my. Yeah, it's part of LeBron's story, right? Like everything that comes with the second half of his career has been, it's very much him, but it's also a machine with it, right? So now on the way out, like, how can I wrap this thing in a complete bow and tie this thing up completely? Like, I want you to feel emotional with me on this last ride. This is the last journey. I want you to feel like this energy with me instead of some of the stuff that's been following him the last couple of years. It's been some venom from people and people that have been taking shots at him, right? So now, this is another way to kind of pacify that and give that last season as much of a story as it can be. Because remember also, there's been reports that this last season is going to be documented. So all these things come together in that way. Yeah, that's what I'm saying. So all these stories fit document. Really well.
0: He was sitting at home like the rest of us watching The Last Dance.
1: Exactly.
0: Let me go ahead and do this real quick. Let me go ahead and get this. Spike Lee, you cool?

0: available? You available, Spike? Let me call Spike Lee real quick. Exactly. No, I fully expect that to happen, being documented. But I do believe, I get your sentiment, and I totally do. And we know that everything is calculated with LeBron. Right. He is a brand. He's not just a player just making, you know, willy-nilly decisions. Mm-hmm. I completely agree. I think that's factual. We know that. But I do think there's an element where specifically Carrie with the daughter.
1: Yeah.
0: Because I think there's a part of him that is like, man, you know, it's a special bond. She's the only girl as far as the siblings. Mm-hmm. And she is known pretty much her whole life, Los Angeles.
1: Yes.
0: Because I believe she was like three or something, you know, 3 or 4 when they came here.
1: Yeah.
0: And so you don't want to uproot her if it ends up being just simply a year, or if it ends up being 2, but you don't want to be so far. You don't want to be, you know, where it's snow out and terrible weather. We can't fly out in the middle of December, January. You know what I mean? Mm-hmm. And things like that. So I can absolutely see that weighing and playing a role. And again, the opportunity to go. Because at this point, I've said it before, Carrie, there's an element of me that thinks he's at this point just doing side quests. Because if it's about winning, then you go to the Spurs, which look like they can be contenders for a handful of years, or the Thunder, right? And you go there. I think we would all agree there are 3 teams where it's like almost a guarantee, not as close to a guarantee, I should say, as you can get. Spurs, Thunder, and probably the Knicks, right? Right. Like, those are the teams. You add a LeBron in the mix, you just almost want to write their ticket to the finals.
1: Right.
0: Now, you got to get there and win it, but you can almost write it there.
1: You can throw Philly in that mix, too.
0: Great point. Philly as well, right? Because if Embiid only gives you 45 games, but it's the most of the second half of the season to go into the postseason. All right, now you got Maxey, you've got Edgecombe, you got Jaylen Brown. Like, it's ridiculous. So those are kind of the teams where it's like guaranteed.
1: Right.
0: I don't think Cleveland's guaranteed. I don't think Miami's guaranteed. Mm-hmm. You know what I mean? So it's like, and the Warriors wouldn't be either. So to me, I look at it as, he's doing side quests. And if I want to go out, make it all about, let's just say it's the 3 Fs. Mm-hmm. Family, fun, and friends, then that's the Warriors. Mm. And you can lie to yourself enough with the Warriors. If you're him, if you're Steph, those old heads who've been there, they probably look at these young bucks like, nah, they ain't on our level yet. Seriously. What, we might all disagree.
1: They got Porzingis, too.
0: And Porzingis and a Jimmy Butler just laying around. Yeah, I don't know what that's going to be.
1: Yeah.
0: They can lie to themselves, I think, and say, maybe we got a shot. Mm-hmm. You never know. If we get into it, who wants to see us? And I think you could lie to yourself and put that in the mix. But you'd have to be close to your family. You'd have a bunch of fun. And so with the NBA and all of us watching it, mm-hmm. win or lose, it's going to be a blast. And you get to be with your friends. So I could see him taking a side quest in these NBA streets, Kerry.
1: All right. All right, we'll say. We'll have to see on that one. I mean, it would be a fun one for sure. Like, people would be tuned in to see Golden State play if that, and they always do anyway. But
0: let me tell you, 75% of their games will be national TV.
1: Man,
0: ain't no doubt about that.
1: Yeah, for sure.
0: Without a doubt. All right, 877-99 on Fox. Carrie, you can, you know, on the flip, add to this as well. Just how much does family play a role and you're making these tough business decisions, especially you as a former pro? A lot of guys have to make those difficult ones.
1: Yeah.
0: 877-99 on Fox. Do you think family really plays a role? Do you think he's just kind of saying that, sugarcoating it, as Carrie believes? 877-99 on Fox. We'll take some calls on this as well. It is the Odd Couple, Kelvin Washington, Carrie Rhodes, who is in for Rob on a TV Thinks on Thursday. Stick with your boys, Fox Sports Radio.
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10: Live. 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

0: next week?
1: I mean, yeah, a little bit, yeah. No, I mean.
0: No, so I'm thinking all time, too. I didn't want to limit myself to just the college quarterbacks today.
1: Yes.
0: Because there's so many great college quarterbacks all time.
1: Right.
0: And this is what I was doing in the hotel room yesterday while people are out at the casino, people are out at dinners. I'm sitting in my room and I'm saying, what college quarterback all time would Tahoe Week?
1: Because content is king to you. Yes.
0: Correct.
1: Yes.
0: Correct.
1: Right. Yes.
0: I think there's only one answer.
1: Yeah.
0: It's Brady Quinn.
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2: 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Yeah.

0: Yes, I know, but I can't think.
1: To catch them is my real test. To train them is my cause. I will travel.
0: Pokemon.
2: Yeah.
0: And you know what's funny? I ain't never seen one episode of. You got to give me some credit there, Alex.
2: Impressive.
0: It is the hot right, even though they do say the name eventually.
2: Yeah, I was hoping to get it before.
0: Kelvin Washington. And we got my man Kerry Rose, who's in for Rod on this TV theme song Thursday. Hopefully it's a good day for you and yours. Good to have Alex back in the building as well. Talk some NBA hoops here. Jaylen Brown, some interesting stuff about him and just really where the league feels where he is. We'll discuss that after the update coming up here in a few minutes. All right. If you missed any of today's show, be sure to check out the podcast. All you got to do is search The Odd Couple wherever you get your podcast. It'll be available there. Please follow it. Rate it 5 stars. Give us a review. All that good.
3: Do it!
0: So guess right. So go check out The Odd Couple wherever you get your pods. Just search for us, and we appreciate you doing so. All right. LeBron made some comments at the Fanatics convention there and essentially was saying how much family's going to play a role in this. Mm-hmm. Kerry said, yeah, whatever. I don't buy none of that. And was acting like a living his life single man. Just didn't even care about the family and people. See how y'all do?
4: Who was that? Kerry,
0: you. See how y'all do? Y'all don't give a dang about none of that.
4: Hey, I'm just here not to be fined.
0: Do you buy that? 877-99 on Fox. I think it actually it plays a much bigger role. It's more specifically with his daughter at this age and what she is. Mm-hmm. Let's take a call or two. Who we got?
4: Yo, we got, we got a Kevin in Culver City. You on with The Odd Couple, man. How are ya?
5: That is good.
0: All the time. What up, Kev?
5: What's up? I'm here in Vegas actually for a little while, for a couple weeks for Summer League, so just taking a little vacation.
0: Nice.
5: Look, it's all about one name, Savannah. They're not going back to Miami. I can assure you that. And there's no way he's going to be across the country while his wife and his daughter are in L.A. I'm going to throw out a team. I know they got some turmoil going on, but the Clippers, you know, 1 year with LeBron there, Ballmer just to have his little swan song. He does have big money tied in him multiple years, and he's close to Bronny. You still got some vets there with Brooke Lopez. You got his coach there, Tyronn Lue. He loved playing for his boy. And you got his clutch client, Darius Garland. I see Golden State also, too, because he wants to play with Curry. That's one of his best friends. Draymond's there. He already cleared out the money. He's a clutch client, and I'm sure if Draymond cleared that money out, there were some assurances that he's going to play with the Warriors. You got vets up and down the roster with Kristaps Porzingis and Jimmy Butler. It just seems too good. Very close to L.A. They play the Lakers multiple times in the same division. That would make sense to me. So I'm looking at either Golden State or the Clippers because they made their home in L.A. And like Rich Paul said, he's still going to be a Los Angeles resident. There's no way he's going back east or Cleveland. That's too far. And we saw with Giselle. Look, this is all about Savannah. She sacrificed the daughter. It's time for LeBron to give a little bit back. And, it's a give and take in a relationship in a marriage. And I think at this point, LeBron will have his cake and still make the wife happy and still be in California. So I'm looking at L.A. or going safe for sure with Bron. I think that's
0: everything you said, Kev. Appreciate the call as always. I don't know about the only reason my pushback on the Clippers would be one, obviously, whatever's going on with this investigation. That's one thing. And also, I think LeBron is fully aware he's not going to go down as like this all-time Laker great, even though he'll have some stats and things like that. And is it a champion as a Laker? Mm-hmm. I think just it's a weird, we've talked about this to nauseam. There's just this weird angst between Kobe fans and Laker fans, and he ain't Kobe. And I just think that always plays this weird role in

0: But they're still, I still am a champion with the Lakers. So I don't see him wanting to go mess that up with the Clippers. You get what I mean? Like,
1: yeah.
0: I know I'm not Mr. Laker. I'm not Magic, Kareem, or Shaq, or obviously Kobe. But dang it, I'm a Laker. Mm-hmm. Dang it, I did some amazing things. I won a championship. I got the most points ever as a Laker. Like, some of these stats and records he'll have are as a Laker. I don't think he wants to tie that in with the Clippers. That's just me, Gary.
1: Yeah, no, I don't think the Clippers will be a team of interest at all. I mean, if that was the case, he would just be wanting to play basketball to play basketball. And what does he really need to do that for anymore, right? Like, if he was to go there, that would pretty much be, like, it. You know what I mean? Like, there would be no buzz around it. There would be no follow. So as far as what we already talked about earlier, right, like, he's setting this up for a big finale, right? And so to have a team on board with the Clippers, him being on part of it, wouldn't even raise that much interest either. So, you know what I mean?
0: Well, I think it would raise interest just
1: in one way.
0: Because I think if it's literally his last year, then that's gonna be like, that would be big for, even if it was the Hornets, right? I don't care if it's the, you know, I'm trying to think of some obscure, if it was the Jazz or something, because it's LeBron, it's his last year. If it truly is, like, he vocalizes it, this is my last year, this is my swan song, then it's gonna be huge wherever it is. What would have made it interesting would be, what the heck is going on with Kawhi? Meaning, are you pairing him and Kawhi? Okay, now it's kind of interesting. Or if Kawhi leaves to Toronto, if that all works out, whatever, then now it's kind of weird because he is just kind of there. So, you know, I do think he's too big of a name for it to not be a big thing wherever he may go. All right, Jaylen, speaking of wherever they may go, Jaylen Brown could have possibly went somewhere else to the Western Conference. We'll tell you what happened there. It is the Odd Couple right now. We're getting you updated. Because if it's Bree, it's 4 weeks.
2: Alrighty, guys. Hi. Starting off in baseball, the ratings have been released for the All-Star Game, and close to 8.8 million viewers tuned in on Fox, making it the most watched All-Star Game since 2018. When it comes to the Home Run Derby, though, on Netflix, it averaged 5.3 million viewers, the lowest average since 2003. Right now, the Mets are shutting out the Phillies 1-0. It's the bottom of the fifth, and happening in Philadelphia. 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Spain and Argentina will face off on Sunday at 3 p.m. Eastern on Fox in New Jersey. In golf, American Jackson Suber leads the Open Championship after shooting a 5 under par 65 in the opening round. Back to you guys.
0: All right, Bree, thank you so much. Odd Couple on a TV thing on Thursday. Your boy Kelvin Washington, Carrie Rose, who's in for Rob as well. And I was just mentioning this here, Carrie. So it's just in the Jaylen Brown saga has, I mean, if you would have told me 365 days ago that it would just get really weird surrounding Jaylen Brown, I'd be like, no, like, he's for the most part, a chill guy. You know, he definitely is outspoken with social commentary, smart guy, you know, does his thing, you know, shares his interest online here and there. But I just wouldn't have thought it would get weird. You know what I mean?
1: Right.
0: And even if business decisions would have to be made, dude, you played in the pros. You know this. I would have thought, well, stuff happens all the time in sports. It doesn't have to make it weird. You know what I mean? Or it doesn't have to start all of a sudden changing narratives or making you start to scratch your head. And man, this has just been a strange run, especially Rob G, given the guy ended up having his best year, was an incredible year. And the team performed well, 54 wins and a chance to compete for the number one seed in the Eastern Conference. None of us saw that coming. You would think that would be like a rah-rah story, but not so much the case, Rob G.
3: No, that's big facts. And this is something we've been talking about ever since, even before he got traded. Like, hey, you know what? Why is it that there's this reputation, this kind of stench following Jaylen Brown, as accomplished as he is, finals MVP, all NBA player, dark horse MVP candidate. And we knew even before he got traded that the market was soft. It was being reported throughout. It was, hey, his analytics aren't great, they don't like his attitude, kind of a thing. And after the trade was made, you had anonymous scouts, execs, coach explain why the market was soft. Now, flash forward to yesterday, and The Athletic, in a profile on the LaMelo Ball trade, dropped this nugget in there, kind of buried it halfway through, but it's in there. Before they made the LaMelo Ball trade, Minnesota had talks with the Celtics about Jaylen Brown. And even though they were, quote, intrigued by Brown,

0: they thought that the package, including Rudy Gobert and draft capital, was too much. They also debated internally about whether Anthony Edwards and Jaylen Brown would even fit together as two ISO-heavy scorers.
1: Okay.
2: I think there's an element, Rob G, that they saw what was going on with Jason Tatum and him, and I think they're saying, all right, do we want that where you have two guys kind of need the ball, go out and get buckets, certified bucket getters, but will that work? And I think for them, one of the things, I'm just going from the straight up the X's and O's here for a second. Maybe they thought it wouldn't work, or not that it wouldn't work, but it wouldn't be what elevated them. Cause I absolutely believe it will work as far as winning a bunch of games. But did that make us better? Because the Timberwolves look at it as, well, we've been to the Western Conference Finals a couple of times. Like we're trying to get to that next level. And I don't know how LaMelo became a winning player in their mind. Like, you know who will help us win? LaMelo Ball. Right. And when I read out, Kerry, the games he has played per season, it is staggering. It's like 20, 25, 37, 40, up until this past year. So I'm like kind of blown away that they're like, you know who's going to take Ant Edwards to the next level?
1: Right.
2: LaMelo Ball. Mm-hmm. That's crazy to me. And that screams loud and clear, twofold, how the NBA and league, GM, whatever, how they're viewing Jaylen Brown. And it's either they view him differently than maybe us, the fans watching the games. They may view him as more inefficient. Mm-hmm. They may view him as one of those people that the analytics aren't in favor of, and that he just shoots at our volumes and he's one of the worst at this. And I've seen stats that of all the guys with the highest usage, he's the worst when it comes to efficiency and out of the top 80. And all of that, when we just saw him ball, We just saw him take a team. Now, they're not a horrible team. They got players on the Celtics, but they overachieved.
1: Yes.
2: They played well. And so I think we kind of the viewers in Kelvin Washington, I'm looking at it as, what am I missing? You know, and so why? And then there's the other side to it. I don't think he's helping the case with this a bit, Kerry Rhodes, where they may be thinking, oh, is he a lot to deal with? Is he a lot, you know, is he going to have too many differing opinions? Is he going to speak up about a lot of things? Is he going to have too many social commentary things I'm going to have to be concerned with? Blah, blah, blah, blah. And I think they're trying to use that as well, which I don't fully disagree with. But if I was his homeboy or in his circle, I would kind of say, yo, JB, we cool right now. We're cool in the Twitch. We can lay off the Twitches and the live stream. We can just lay low right now. Right now, let's focus on the game. Let's focus on our new team in Philly. Let's focus on this. I do think there's a part of him that is not necessarily helping the cause. And I think he's doing absolutely what he's allowed to do, meaning you're allowed to do whatever you want. You're a grown man. But that doesn't necessarily mean you should, Kerry. And you know what I mean by that. Like, and I think it's okay to just go get quiet, do your own thing. Nobody's saying you can't pop up here and there and do so. Hey, I'm on vacation and do. But because you're saying things that I think don't bode well for you right now.
1: Yeah. No, I know what you mean. In the immediacy of right now, it may not. But I'll say this. What do you want from your star athletes, the representatives of your team, of your franchise? Do you want them to shut up and dribble and do everything by the book and be that person for you? Or do you want a strong individual to lead your team and to speak up on things and not shy away from things when things get a little tough or things are a little out of your control? Like, which guy do you want? And I think different teams, different franchises want different type of people to be their leaders of their team, right? And when you talk about the Celtics, you talk about Jaylen Brown, you talk about Jason Tatum. Obviously they chose the opposite, right? They chose the guy that's going to walk the company line, that's going to tow it. Not going to speak on anything. He's going to give you 28 and 10 and be consistent and have his kid on the court. And that's the image, right? Jaylen Brown isn't that guy. And a guy like Jaylen Brown, he's not going to say I'm cool on Twitch. You know what I mean, Kelvin?
2: Right.
1: Like, I know somebody would, be in his ear and it may be wise saying, hey, tone it down a little bit right now. We get it. We know you speak your mind, whatever. But for him to back down now while all these things are piling up, they can really pile up. So I'm with him. I'm for him speaking out. I'm for him continuing to try to write his own narrative in this. Because if you don't, me being a former athlete, knowing like, all right, I'm going to let people say what they want. And next thing you know, the narrative is this whole thing that's my teammates don't like me or now we don't get along. Like, because I'm not speaking on it, that's the only thing that we're getting. I don't want Jaylen Brown to be quiet at all.
2: I don't want

0: No. Let me be clear. Yeah. I've stated this a million times, you know, and not necessarily with you on the show.
1: Yeah.
0: I love the real stuff that matters in life, personally.
1: Yeah.
0: I love Jaylen Brown for.
1: Yeah.
0: Meaning, I love that he speaks up for the community. I love that he speaks up that I'm an intellect, and I believe, you know, I believe in challenging people to use their intellect, to grow their intellect. I love it.
1: Yeah.
0: I think he's been great ambassador of that. I think he's been a great ambassador of, you know, spreading, broadening your horizon and thinking outside of the box.
1: Mm-hmm.
0: The real life stuff, when he left Boston, the stories that I've heard and read about what he was doing in the community, and how he is, and the lessons he said, I've heard him a million times talking about things he learned from Bill Russell. Like, that, Jaylen Brown, like, the core of him, I am all with that. And that's why I'm saying it's two different things.
1: Mm-hmm.
0: But just getting on Twitch and just randomly talking about stuff, to me, that's frivolous, personally.
1: Oh, yeah.
0: Not saying you can't, but I'm saying all the time, to jump it on after you just lost in the playoffs, it's just a bad look. It doesn't mean that you don't care. I'm not saying you don't. But sometimes perceptions, right? That's just life.
1: Well, for sure.
0: You know this.
1: Absolutely.
0: So yeah. I love what he's about. Him, yeah. The man, I have nothing but the utmost respect. I love to meet him, dap him up, and tell him that to his face. But I just think there is a timing. If I'm almost like, if I'm your agent or I'm your business, there's a timing for things. You had an agent. You may still have an agent, you know? Yeah. And hold on, bro. Just go sit down for one sec. Let me work this thing, you know? Or give me a sec here. Let me tweak this.
1: Yeah.
0: That's what I'm saying more so than anything, like right now.
1: Right. And Kelvin, I'll say something right to you right now about the timing of it. The timing's good. He's a paid man. He's got his contract.
0: Well, he ain't nothing but that. We know that.
1: So, you know what I mean? So, like, I would say, like, no, he can say what he wants. He's done. I think he's been quiet, even to a detriment to him early on in his career, right? Like, trying to fit in and trying to prove that he can make this thing work with Jason Tatum. Now he's like, I'm fully in my power. I got my bag. I got paid. I won a championship. I'm the MVP. Can I talk my talk? And I don't think he wants to stop that.
0: Before we break, here's a good example of what I mean.
1: Yeah.
0: If talking your talk was, yo, man, you know, I think we need to continue to go out here and vote. It matters. Da da da da da da. I'm with that.
1: Yeah.
0: You spending so much time because you want to debate Stephen A. Smith at a debate. We can do it at Harvard Princeton. That's fair. I don't care what Stephen A. Smith is saying. You know, and you stated your piece. Yo, it's not like that. I think he's wrong. Da-da-da. Then I'm cool with it. But like going back and forth with him for weeks, that's what I mean, where that's odd to me.
1: Yeah.
0: Not you stating your fact. Yo, this is what I'm doing. This is what matters. Or, hey, I'm with my family or those types of things. Right.
1: Mm-hmm.
0: I don't even care if it's nerding out about video game. Like, yo, this is my game. But like going back and forth with that or arguing about that or even overly expressing your sentiment about Boston right in real time. I just think let some things fester, let the dust settle, figure some things out.
1: Mm-hmm.
0: That's all I'm saying. You know this, like if something happened to you and I put a microphone right in your face, Kerry, you might say something, all right, maybe I'm in it a little differently. Let me construct that a little differently.
1: That's why
0: you get what I'm saying.
1: In the media we have a grace period, right? So
0: Yeah. So it's one of those things that's what I'm saying. But I think loudly it screams not wanting to get rid of Rudy Gobert.
1: Yeah. That's what I think.
0: And thinking before you would trade for a LaMelo Ball, it's screaming loud that the NBA just doesn't view him where the money says that he is and maybe where the analytics say that he is and what I think they're deeming as, do I want to deal with all of the other stuff, which I think he seems to be a great individual from all the stuff that I've seen. I think it's overblown. All the stuff we've read, heard, seen him do in the community and care greatly should outweigh, all right, he's being a little frivolous on Twitch or whatever. By all accounts, he seems to be a great individual. You get what I mean?
1: Yeah. And the thing I would say about that Jaylen Brown thing is I think it was more even bigger than what we're talking about right now. I just think it was a financial thing. So at the end of the day, like.
0: Yes, absolutely.
1: Because at the end of the day, I think people and teams have dealt with people who are bigger problems than Jaylen Brown if they want to win. So
0: I agree.
1: That's where I go with it right now, Kel.
0: Money always plays a role. And him making all that money in his second apron era,
1: yeah,
0: it's going to be tough making that kind of money. But I'm sure I do believe he feels I'm worth it. I think he would say that.
1: Of course.
0: What I mean? Yep. I play all the time. I'm an Iron Man. I compete both sides of the ball. You know, I'm a finals MVP, in the MVP candidate this past season. I'm sure he would say I'm worth it. Because as you know, last point, there's always going to be somebody every single year, handful of guys that get paid. And we go, he got all that? Every summer we go, him?
1: That's right.
0: And I feel like he would go, at least him in this case, me, if I'm Jaylen Brown, he goes, at least I'm worth

0: So, all right, Tire Rack Player of the Day on the way. We'll get you set up with that, as well as also the NBA. Well, I think they made a cool decision because sometimes boys will be boys. I'll explain what we mean. It's Kerry Rose in for Rob, Kelvin Washington, Fox Sports Radio.
1: Ladies and gentlemen, The Odd Couple is live on YouTube right now. Right now. So watch us. Just search The Odd Couple.
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1: 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Hit that thumbs up icon and the comments are live. So trash talk away.
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13: 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To be considered the greatest of all time, skill and stats alone aren't enough. The legends separate themselves by delivering when the pressure is at its highest. Tom Brady built a career on comeback victories. Tiger had a unique ability to play his best golf when everybody else began to feel the weight of the moment. Lionel Messi has spent an entire career doing the same, and yesterday added yet another chapter. After Argentina fell behind 1-0 against England, Messi never forced anything. Rather than trying to score every goal himself, he let the game come to him. With England's defense putting emphasis on him, Messi created space for everybody else. When the stakes rise, many stars try to do too much. The true legends slow the game down. 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I'm Dan Patrick, and this is Above the Noise. 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
2: All right, Alex, do it again.
4: Know this.
2: ER?
5: Yes.
6: What'd you say, Gil?
2: ER. I'm on fire, Alex. Boy, if I only got 740s, maybe like 100 wigs that are owed to us. Hey, Alex, you better stop. Getting that. Alex, Rob G, matter of fact, turn the music off right now. I'm mad at y'all. We were supposed to gang up on Rob Parker and get the wings that he owes us. What happened? We failed as a unit.
6: Why y'all putting it on us? Like, it's not, you're the one who sits next to him every day.
2: Oh, well, because, all right, you know what it is?
6: Yes.
2: I'll tell you why.
6: Okay.
2: Because I feel like he's treating y'all wrong. Because every bet he's lost to me, he has paid me that day.
6: Well, in fairness, he hasn't lost the bet to us. He lost it to Monaco. Monaco just said he'll give it to us because it's not.
2: So then pay the man the bet.
7: You see how Kelvin tried to pawn that off on y'all? Yeah.
2: No. Oh, hold on.
7: Yeah, you said.
2: Don't make me Matrix to the phone.
7: You said Rob don't respect
2: Rob him? G. Has he sung the song that he owes you?
6: No, he has not.
2: All right, then.
6: No, you're right.
2: The disrespect is crazy. Kerry Rose in for the crazy man, Rob Parker, on this TV theme song Thursday. Kelvin Washington with you as well. Still got a lot left in the show. Next hour, Adam Silver. You got to choose a side, big dog. I'll explain what I mean on that. We also have Tony Jones going to hop on with us, covers the Sixers and the NBA at large for the Athletic. And he's at Summer League, right, Rob G?
6: Yes, sir.
2: Yep. All right, we'll talk to him. Shop talk. We'll see what Rob G's cooked up for us as well. All right, let's get to our Tire Rack play of the day now.
8: Swinging a fly ball to dead center field. Crawford going back, still going back at the warning track, at the wall. It's gone. Dead center field into the batter's eye for Francisco Alvarez. A solo home run gives the Mets a 1-0 lead.
2: Back to the ball games after All-Star break. 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The way tire buying should be. All right, Rob G and Kerry, no discipline going to be coming down for Tyler Hero and Bam Adebayo. They basically, the league said, boys will be boys. They both said, you know, my bad. They apologized. They pieced it up. And no issue. You know, and I like that. I didn't want to hear about investigations and charges being pressed. Sometimes a good knuckle sandwich, Kerry, is all the appetite needs. And Tyler Hero, they were acting like he was a hero. That's what y'all eat in New York, right? Heroes. He caught a little two-piece and a biscuit from Bam. And I think Tyler Hero did say, make sure that y'all put out there that I was about to fight back.
6: Oh, yeah, that was the worst part of the whole story. 2 days later, Ramona Shelburne let him know it was in my eye. It was my chin. Yeah. I didn't go down, and they had to hold me back after. I took that, though. I ate that punch, and they held me back.
7: I loved. Bro. It was like, I got to tell my story, too, somehow.
2: Bro, this is what I'll be talking about. But I like the fact that, again, they didn't – I like that it didn't blow up, Kerry, because to me, I look at it as a family issue. They played years together. They were in NBA Finals

0: you know, together.
1: Kelvin, you think that changes if there was video?
0: I think video still's to come.
1: But that's what it's I'm saying. 20... If the video was out, do you think it would be no punishment right
0: no.
1: now?
0: No. I'll tell you no. Because I think it's two guys who were teammates, who were friends. It turned ugly for a minute. Mm-hmm. It handled it. It probably talked it out. Can't believe you was talking trash about me. You know I got carried away. My bad. But yeah, you're right. Even though you were, I shouldn't have swung on you. Piece it up, dap it up. And I think the league says, I got way too many other issues to deal
1: exactly.
0: with than to be worried about that. So yeah. That's how I think it goes. You had to piece up somebody on the team?
1: There's been some tussles. Yeah. Been some tussles. I'll just leave it at that.
0: All right. Yeah, y'all be getting to it.
1: Hey, people get on these podcasts and tell way too much details on their stories with their
0: fight. Hey, that's facts.
1: Relax. You know, like some of that stuff just, it shouldn't be made public.
0: I think we're about few months away from Rob G and Rob P. I think they're going to tussle up one day. Alex, I know you agree. It's happening.
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4: 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Jason Smith and Mike Harmon are dropping knowledge like this.
5: These guys are sick, man.
6: What I love, I gotta tell you, I love the last few weeks. I know what's coming. I know that now social media is going to get flooded with, here's Caitlin Clark's reaction to Stephanie White taking her out of the game. Look at the look that she gives her when she walks out. Look at Caitlin when she gets knocked down. Nobody else gets knocked down in the league like this. Look at Caitlin flop. Nobody else flops like this. What kind of a play was this? And I got to be, this is not where I'm going bad with this. I'm going appreciation moment because I love how everybody is now a WNBA expert, right? How everybody with a microphone and a radio show and a TV show is an expert, but most importantly, I love they all want to fight. That's my favorite part, is that I want to fight about Caitlin. I want to fight about a league that I didn't watch one game in for 20 years, and now I'm an expert, right? It's like, well, I've watched 30 hours of The Pit, and now I'm a doctor. Yeah, I'm an expert. Like, of course, yes, having opinions on the WNBA, what we see, that's great. But now the people who want to just fight online about Caitlin Clark and her place and how talented she is, and, oh, she's not one of the top three guards in the game. Like, oh, my God, really? Like, all of a sudden, I'm a big expert. I want to fight. I want to fight about it, right? I want to fight about everything going on with Caitlin Clark because I just can't help myself. And I'm going to go back and look at this video and screenshot stuff. And this is just awesome that every single day, people who up until 2 years ago couldn't even tell you one team that played the WNBA. And now I want to fight tooth and nail on social media with you over this. Or I'll do it on
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7: How do you process James Cook, running back, praising the, quote, new energy in the building, close quote, under new Bills head coach Joe Brady? My first thought on this, James Cook did not just throw shade at the old coach, Sean McDermott. He threw an entire solar eclipse, according to our astrology insider, Andrew. When Cook raves about Joe Brady and the, quote, new energy and authenticity, it's NFL speak

0: suck the oxygen out of the room. It's the gridiron equivalent of your coworker whispering, "That's the vibe. That's the vibe." And it's so much better now that the old guy's gone. Everyone can exhale. The Bills are not in boot camp anymore.
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6: The second half of the MLB season is underway right now. The Mets are still shutting out the Phillies 1-0, just headed to the top of the seventh in Philadelphia. Phillies reliever Brad Keller has a torn UCL and is expected to miss the rest of the season. The ratings have been released for the MLB All-Star Game, and close to 8.8 million viewers tuned in on Fox, making it the most watched All-Star Game since 2018 and most watched All-Star event in all of sports. When it comes to the Home Run Derby on Netflix, it averaged 5.3 million viewers, the lowest average since 2003. All-Star right-hander Chase Burns and the Reds are in agreement on a 7-year, $105 million contract extension. Burns is 11-1 with a 2.5 ERA and 118 strikeouts. In the WNBA, the Liberty and Wings game has been postponed due to travel delays caused by mechanical issues with the Liberty's charter flight. I'm Brianna Miro.
1: One guy is happily divorced. One guy is happily married. One guy gets called daddy by his three beautiful daughters. One guy gets called daddy after a credit card approval. One guy won a state high school basketball championship. One guy only covered a state high school basketball championship. One guy's been inducted into three halls of fame. One guy has only mopped a hall. Does this seem weird to anybody else?
7: Hey, I heard that.
1: Can this sports writer and this sports fan share a radio show without driving each other crazy? Now, live from the Fox Sports Radio studios, here's Fox Sports Radio's Odd Couple with Carrie Rhodes. Sitting in for Rob Parker, here's Kelvin Washington.
8: Kelvin, you in the building? Yeah. You back yet? Because I got something to say to you, brother.
9: What?
8: I got something to say to you before we even start this next hour.
9: What you got to say,
8: man,
9: before
8: listen,
9: we start?
8: Hearing that... Bringing us back in, getting ready for the intro, getting us ready for the show, and getting us ready to go back on the air. You hear all these anecdotes and conversations about, you know, Rob and the other former Chris. Where is your introduction? Where are you in this right now? I need to hear your accomplishments in this.
9: Well, listen. So Rob, maybe Alex, what would you say? Maybe that was about 4 months ago, give or take, when he added the snuck in the Hall of Fame joint or whatever. Alex?
10: I'd say so, yeah.
9: Give or take. So we've been planning and plotting to one day just come in and stun on him with all my Emmys and SoCal Host Anchor of the Year Awards and Golden Mike Awards and all these things. It's just one day just come in and just drop them in front of Elijah and tell Elijah, put the camera on me.
8: There it is.
9: And just have, you know, my little
11: Never
9: box
11: heard
9: of them. You know what I'm saying?
8: I need that, man.
9: Shout out to my Sportsnet LA team, you know, who the Dodgers, you know, we don't want a bunch of Emmys with them. And you know what I'm saying? Rob G, hey, I ain't going to lie. Rob G, really, he putting the battery in my back. He like, you need to do that. Let's do it.
8: There
12: it is. Well, you could be Bam in this situation.
8: And look, I said it. I said it without even.
9: You did too.
8: They didn't even bring it up. That was me.
9: So no, I'm happy for Rob. You know, every now and again, I'll be wanting to roast him because trust me, I got some roast tucked in the pocket. But you know, so yeah, he slipped that one in. He slipped that one in. He
12: did it without telling anybody. Yeah, he just went straight to imaging and says, "Hey, I got some guys." Check
8: no, he
12: it
8: didn't.
12: Out.
8: Yeah. He really did. I didn't know it was.